0: can tell you that in the last few moments, the severe thunderstorm watches have come to an end. Alistair Alders will join us live in a moment.
1: Man is dead after a stabbing in Mississauga. Police are searching for a suspect who is considered armed and dangerous.
2: Mayor Olivia Chow says the chief of police has quite a bit of work to do to regain public trust in the wake of three Toronto officers facing charges in Spain. But the mayor won't comment on the specific allegations because they're currently before the courts.
3: Dylan Cease on the mound for the Blue Jays in Game 2 against the Yankees in the Bronx. The Tempo get the Mercury in Phoenix and the NBA playoffs rolling on in New York. Sports at 15.
4: The latest inflation reading was cooler than expected. Back-to-back losses on Bay Street and triple-digit declines on the Dow and the NASDAQ. Business at 26.
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0: Rogers, Xfinity Internet, traffic and weather together on the ones. Here's Asher Roth.
6: All right, Mitch, this report is brought to you by Dynamic and some great news for drivers downtown. That collision on the northbound DVP at Eastern, just north of the Gardner, it is cleared. All lanes have reopened. All the vehicles involved have cleared. Still have a residual delay, though, on the eastbound Gardner at Spadina to the northbound DVP at Eastern Avenue. But this should get better within the next 10 to 20 minutes, which is great news. Already starting to see the volume make its way past there and slow from approaching Eglinton to north of Lawrence. So a little more typical. Eastbound on the 401, slow from Dixon to the 400 Express, from east of Allen to Leslie Alternating Express and Collectors, and then approaching Markham in the Express. The right lane is still blocked by a stalled vehicle. It's slow from McCowan in the Express, and also slow in the collector lanes approaching that transfer lane. If you're traveling on the southbound 404 DVP, it's now moving much better now that that issue at Finch is cleared and there's no more people stopping and looking at the northbound issue. Northbound 410, slow from north of Steeles up to north of Williams Parkway, just volume through that stretch. And if you're on the Niagara-bound QEW, making your way towards the Hamilton area, there's still a collision on the ramp to the Red Hill Valley Parkway. Both live lanes are, well, now it's just the left lane block. Looks like they've now reopened that right lane, but you're still going to find it slow from Nikola Tesla. On city streets, a crash at Finch and Midland has Finch closed both ways from Midland to Chartland. Finch closed from Midland to Chartland and Midland closed from Boar Hill up to Finch. While other money managers stay idle, Dynamic is never in neutral because your money can't grow if it doesn't move. Learn more at dynamic.ca/active. From the Traffic Center, I'm Asher Roth.
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0: Well, this mini heat wave will soon be over, and the dramatic change in the air led to some dicey conditions for us here on the ground. Parts of southern Ontario were lashed by a powerful line of thunderstorms with funnel clouds spotted in the southwest. But the GTA has dodged the worst of it.
5: 680's meteorologist Alistair Alders joins us live with the latest on those storm watches now coming to an end. Alistair.
8: Yeah, Christine, thankfully we're starting to see these warnings gradually come to an end. The severe thunderstorm watch that was in effect for much of the GTA has now come to an end. There is still a severe thunderstorm watch as you make your way towards Newmarket and Georgina, and there's still some severe thunderstorms ongoing into parts of Cottage Country out towards Peterborough and the Kawarthas. So if you're in that area, continue to expect high winds and heavy rain. We also had severe thunderstorms moving through Hamilton towards St. Catharines. The alerts have come to an end for the most part, seeing some lingering alerts the farther west you are towards the Niagara region. But overall, this is an improving situation with really just some lingering showers and areas of rain set to move through the GTA over the next couple of hours. We have that already building into the west end of the GTA. Wouldn't rule out a risk of a thunderstorm, but it really looks like the risk has collapsed for the GTA, which is good news, especially given the severity of these storms. We had that very severe line of storms that's now moving over Lake Erie, and as well the storms up in parts of Cottage Country in both areas that triggered tornado warnings earlier this afternoon as we went into the dinner hour. Now, for the GTA, the showers will clear out over the next little while. There will be a lingering chance overnight, but overall improving weather down to 11 degrees overnight. And then tomorrow, it's a much cooler air mass, only 16 degrees, but a calm day with a mix of sun and cloud. Currently, though, still mild and humid out there. 26 at Pearson, downtown 27. 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
0: Thank you, Alistair. 680 News Time, 805. Murder in the bustling center of Mississauga's Cooksville neighborhood today. 680's John Leather Weatherby is here live with the latest word from police as the search continues for the suspect, John.
1: Mitch Peel Police Acting Staff Sergeant Taylor Halfyard says the witnesses started life-saving measures on the victim in the area of Hure, Ontario and Dundas just after the noon hour this afternoon.
9: Upon the arrival of ambulance and fire, they took over life-saving measures. However, those life-saving measures were unsuccessful, and unfortunately, the victim succumbed to his injuries at scene.
1: Police are searching for one suspect, his photo posted to toronto.citynews.ca, who fled eastbound on Agnes Street. Halfyard says he's considered armed and dangerous, says if you see him, don't approach him, call 911. Police say the original incident occurred in the rear parking lot of 3024 here on Ontario Street. The victim's name has not been released pending notification of next of kin. Authorities asking anyone with dash cam footage or eyewitnesses in the area around 12:15 to contact them. Reporting live, I'm John Leatherby.
5: You're listening to All News Radio. It's 8:06. Some comments from the mayor today on the serious allegations facing three Toronto police officers charged while off duty and on vacation in Spain. 680's Mumun Qureshi has more on the fallout of yet another scandal affecting the force already facing big problems with upholding public trust.
2: Toronto police are now confirming they are aware three of their officers are facing charges for an incident while they were on vacation in Barcelona. The statement goes on to say one of the officers who has returned has been suspended with pay, while the other two will also face suspension upon their return. Toronto police not confirming the nature of the charges, but local police in Spain allege a sex worker was sexually assaulted in a taxi last week, resulting in the officers facing charges including sexual assault and injury. Mayor Olivia Chow asked about it this morning, saying she won't comment on the specific allegations, but does think more needs to be done to regain public trust.
10: Yes, the chief has a lot of work to do to deal with the system, to deal with some of his officers, but until found guilty, we have to presume that they are innocent.
2: This comes just a few months after Project South uncovered allegations of corruption inside Toronto Police. I'm Omen Qureshi.
0: The province's plan to take over Billy Bishop Airport is not flying high with some.
1: The victim was found in the area of Agnes Street after what police believe
0: was the legislature with the latest, as critics focus on the finances of it all.
11: With the Ford government bill to take control of the airport and expand it to allow jets in front of committee today, the transportation minister was facing some tough questions from the opposition, like the NDP's Kristen Wong-Tam.
12: So where's the business case coming from then? The government of Ontario has not concluded its own business case, and here you are committing money to take over the
13: city's
12: interest.
13: We're committing money to the city of Toronto for taking over their role in the tripartite agreement. Any revenue that they lost for the yearly operating that they might have received?
11: Yeah, the opposition correctly pointing out that the government has not done a business case for taking over the airport, yet is moving full steam ahead to do so. We asked Transportation Minister Sarkaria if the government's moving too fast.
14: Well, look, the opposition, the NDP, have given us a rough ride on the Ontario line, the Scarborough subway extension. I can't name a single project that the NDP or Liberals haven't opposed.
11: The bill to take control of the airport expected to pass into law in the next 2 weeks. Richard Southern, Queen's Park.
5: Toronto police are intensifying their search for a missing North York girl as her parents issue a plea to the public for help. 14-year-old Esther was last seen around 11:30 Friday night in Earl Bales Park. Esther's mother spoke with the media from the police command post, describing her daughter as very social and kind.
15: She talks to everyone and makes friends everywhere she goes, which is why we are asking the public to help us look for her. We are urgently asking anyone in the area to check security cameras, doorbell cameras, apartment footage, storefront cameras, or dash cam video from Friday night onward.
5: Esther is described as 5'2" with brown hair, last seen wearing a green long sleeve top and gray track pants. Her photo is on our website at citynews.ca.
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0: 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Rogers Xfinity Internet. Traffic and weather together on the ones. Here's Asher Roth.
6: This report is brought to you by Martin Daniel Interiors. So we still have a collision in Hamilton on the Niagara-bound QEW ramp to the Red Hill Valley Parkway. The left lane is blocked. The right lane's reopened. You're still going to find it slow from Nikola Tesla. If you're traveling on the westbound Gardner, that bus is still stalled on the bullnose on the left-hand side. There was a crash truck there assisting it, but it's now gone. So it's just sitting there by itself, but there's no passengers on board anymore. If you're traveling on the northbound 400, there's construction set up north of Innisfil Beach Road in the left lane, and they're also closing the ramp to Essa in Barrie. If you're headed north on the DVP, problems have cleared north of the Gardner, but it's now jammed up from the Gardner to Bayview Bloor and from approaching Eglinton to York Mills. And it's still slow on the eastbound Gardner as well from York to east of Jarvis. Eastbound 401 approaching Markham in the express. The right lane's blocked by a stalled vehicle. And on city streets, a collision in Scarborough has Midland closed from Boar Hill up to Finch in both directions. Finch closed from Midland to Chartland in both directions. And also westbound Kingston Road in Pickering is closed from Altona to Shepherd because of a collision. The 40th anniversary celebration is on at Martin Daniel Interiors. 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Visit Steeles east of Kiel or martindanielinteriors.com. With the forecast, here's meteorologist Alistair Alders.
8: Well, we do have some showers moving through the GTA. Thankfully, no thunderstorms reported, especially after the active afternoon it was, and for parts of southwestern Ontario. It is still active, though, into parts of cottage country, in particular Port Perry to Peterborough into the Kawarthas. You will still encounter some ongoing severe thunderstorms. But here in the GTA, it looks like we will just be dealing with some showers for the next little while, then a lingering chance overnight down to 11 degrees, and tomorrow, sun and cloud, but a cooler day, only 16 degrees, mainly sunny and 14 on Thursday. It is still warm and humid out, though, right now. 26 at Pearson, feeling like 32. Downtown, 27. The overnight low is 11 degrees.
0: 680 News Time, 814. Elon Musk is planning to appeal a judge's decision to throw out his lawsuit against OpenAI.
4: A jury in California deliberated for less than 2 hours and unanimously ruled against Musk in his suit against the artificial intelligence company. The jury decided OpenAI was not liable to the world's richest person for having allegedly strayed from its original mission as a not-for-profit organization used to benefit humanity. The judge in the case says Musk may face an uphill battle in an appeal because of concerns around the statute of limitations. Musk invested in OpenAI back in its early days and suggests Altman and the second executive manipulated him into handing over $38 million. Musk left the OpenAI board in 2018. I'm Chris McCusker.
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0: 26 degrees right now at Pearson. Good evening to you. I'm Mitch Burke. A man is fatally stabbed in the heart of Cooksville this afternoon. Go to citynews.ca for the surveillance photo of the suspect police are now looking for. And say goodbye to temperatures in the 30s and the 20s for that matter. Tomorrow will be significantly cooler than the last couple of days, thanks to a cold front set to move through overnight. That helped trigger a line of storms that were severe in the southwest and may have even spawned a tornado. But the rest of the GTA dodged this round. Your extended forecast is coming up at 8:21. Coming up next in the news, the latest on a mass killing at one of the biggest mosques in California. First, though, it's time for sports. Here is Luke Shields.
3: Mitch, the Blue Jays are continuing their first series of the season against the New York Yankees right now in the Bronx. After the Yankees opened the scoring last night, it was the Blue Jays' turn to get on the board first tonight.
22: 1-1 is smoked on a line out to right field and down beyond Judge, bouncing into the fence. Varsho around third. He's going to get the wave, and Varsho races home. It's an RBI single off the wall for Yohendrick Piniango.
3: Ben Schulman on the call on Sportsnet 590 The Fan for Yohendrick Piniango's RBI single, and the Jays would go on to add two more. It's 3-0 Toronto in the bottom of the fourth on Sportsnet and 590 The Fan. In basketball tonight, the Toronto Tempo are back in action in Phoenix against the Mercury. The Tempo have started their inaugural season alternating wins and losses after a 10-point victory over the LA Sparks in Tinseltown on Sunday. The Tempo will try to move above 500 for the first time this season. Tempo and Mercury tips off at 10. As for the NBA, the Eastern Conference Finals off and running in the city that never sleeps as the New York Knicks running with the Cleveland Cavaliers at Madison Square Garden. OG Anunoby is in for New York after being listed as a game-time decision with a hamstring injury. It's 6-2 Cavaliers early on in the first quarter. In NBA coaching news, Jason Kidd out as head coach of the Dallas Mavericks. The Hall of Famer Kidd spent 5 years as the bench boss of the Mavs. In NHL news today, the Vancouver Canucks have fired head coach Adam Foote after just 1 year on the job, which saw the Canucks finish in the basement of the league with a 25-49-8 record. Sports at 15 and 45, past every hour or anytime at sportsnet.ca.
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0: 680 News Time, 819. Authorities in San Diego are still trying to determine a motive for yesterday's mass shooting at an Islamic center. Two teenage gunmen are believed to have killed three people. ABC's Alex Stone has the latest.
25: We have learned from sources that they were recording and live streaming this event as well. Law enforcement is reviewing very graphic video that was posted to a Gore website that showed this unfolding live and the end of it happening live as well, where they took their own lives. And so that is a part of this investigation. But it appears that they planned this. They had a lot of hate, and they arrived here at the center yesterday, and they carried this out.
0: Authorities are now investigating the incident as a hate crime. 680 News Time, 820.
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0: 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Traffic and weather together on the ones. Here's Asher Roth.
6: All right. Thank you very much, Mitch. This report is brought to you by 407 ETR. So we still have a couple of issues on the go on the major routes. If you're on the northbound DVP, now that collision north of the Gardner is cleared, but there's still a lot of volume coming off of the eastbound Gardner from Jarvis up to the northbound DVP at Bayview Bloor, and then it slows again from north of Don Mills up to north of Lawrence. So it's looking like all the traffic that was stuck behind that collision has kind of spread out and is still trying to clear itself, and what's not helping is the wet weather that is now affecting the DVP both directions through the stretch of the Don Valley. So just be very careful as you make your way through there, and watch for sudden reduced visibility, as you'll hear more from Alistair in a moment. Northbound on the 410, seeing delays from Steeles up to Williams Parkway. Eastbound on the 401, approaching Markham in the Express, the right lane is still blocked because of a stalled vehicle. It is slow on the eastbound 401 as you make your way from Young to Leslie, alternating Express and Collectors, and from Warden off and on to Markham, alternating Express and Collector lanes. Just taking another look now, and I'm trying to see if this issue is still there. Looks like it just cleared, or actually they've cleared out of the right lane, but there's still a car off to the right shoulder with its four ways on. If you're traveling on the Niagara-bound QEW, still have a crash on the ramp to the Red Hill Valley Parkway in Hamilton. The left lane is blocked. It's causing a delay from Nikola Tesla. And on city streets, we still have a crash investigation in Scarborough that's got Midland closed from Boar Hill up to Finch, Finch closed from Midland to Chartland, and also in the west end of Pickering, it looks like westbound Kingston Road has finally reopened at Altona after that earlier crash involving a fire truck. Helping connect growing communities to care, 407 ETR proudly supports TMU's School of Medicine in Brampton. Learn more at 407ETR.com. With the forecast, here's meteorologist Alistair Alders.
8: Thank you, Asher. Well, we are seeing some areas of rain and showers tracking through the GTA. Not seeing anything in the way of heavy downpours currently, but certainly visibility will be impacted. We'll be dealing with wet roads until they move out in just a little bit. Still some severe thunderstorms on the go to our northwest through parts of Peterborough and the Kawarthas. So just something to keep in mind in that area this evening. The showers move out. We fall to 11 overnight, and then tomorrow, sun and cloud, a cooler day, only 16 degrees. Mainly sunny Thursday, 14. Friday, cloud builds in 15, and rain in only 11 on Saturday. So this warm-up, this taste of summer, short-lived. In the meantime, it is still warm out there, 27 downtown and 26 at Pearson. The overnight low is 11 degrees.
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0: 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The hunt continues for the next head coach of the Maple Leafs.
14: The Maple Leafs are not rushing the process, casting a wide net when it comes to potential candidates. But NHL insider Frank Cervelli says it's not exactly clear what type of coach they're looking for.
27: Management team hasn't tipped their hand yet, really, on what they think their vision for this team is in the sense of a timeline. And that, to me, is really going to dictate who they hire. or what type of coach they hire.
14: One name we have heard connected to the Leafs search is David Carl, the head coach of the University of Denver. The 36-year-old has led the team to 3 national championships since 2022. And according to Sportsnet's Elliot Friedman, the Leafs have reached out to Carl to gauge his interest, and another conversation is expected. Last year, the Blackhawks aggressively pursued Carl for their coaching vacancy before he withdrew from consideration. From the SportsCenter, I'm Alex Ixero.
0: A rideshare driver is out of a job after being accused of running an AI scam involving fake images.
4: Boca Raton resident Bert Gore says...

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3: 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Here's Chris McCusker.
4: Shares in Alphabet today finished down by about 2%, even after the company unveiled a new design for its iconic search box in order to suit the artificial intelligence era. It also announced new AI coding tools as part of its annual developers conference. There have been concerns the company is falling behind competitors like Anthropic and OpenAI. Now, it was a losing day on Wall Street across the board, with the S&P and the NASDAQ lower for a third straight day. We haven't seen that since March. The NASDAQ down 220. It was the biggest loser, down 0.8%. The S&P was down 49 points, and the Dow down 322. In Canada, the latest inflation reading, not likely to move the Bank of Canada on interest rates. The April reading, 2.8%. That was actually below the 3.1% expected. Taylor Schleich is rate strategist at the National Bank of Canada.
5: I think what's been encouraging, at least through these first couple months of the Iran war, is that, you know, the spread of kind of gasoline prices to other areas of the economy hasn't been super significant. But nonetheless, the longer this goes on, the more you kind of worry about that type of situation.
4: Bay Street lower for a second straight day. It was down 92 points, 33,741. Gold futures today down 1.5% to 4,489. And then oil snapped a three-day winning streak, down 89 cents to 107.77 a barrel. At the Business Center, I'm Chris McCusker.
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3: 26 degrees right now at Pearson. Some light showers reported, but nothing even close to what some parts of southwestern Ontario were experiencing over the last couple of hours. But again, with the exception of a portion of Niagara Falls and the extreme east of Niagara region, all severe thunderstorm watches have now ended. 680 News Time, 8:30.
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10: Good evening. It's Tuesday, May 19th. I'm Christine Ritchie.
3: I'm Mitch Burke. Here's what's making news right now.
11: The search is on for one suspect considered armed and dangerous after a stabbing leaves one man dead in Mississauga's Cooksville neighborhood.
12: While the mayor says she won't comment on the Toronto police officers charged in Spain because it's before the courts, she does say the chief has work to do to regain public trust.
10: 13 people are charged after fireworks are shot at into crowds in Brampton's largest park on Victoria Day.
3: And personal support workers rallied outside the premier's constituency office today, claiming that they're being denied rights and protections.
13: The Blue Jays and Yankees each hang three on the board in the fourth inning in the Bronx. The Tempo try to make it back-to-back wins on the road against Phoenix and the NBA's Eastern Conference.

0: Conference finals underway. Sports at 45.
1: Bay Street lower for a second day. Inflation comes in cooler than expected. The Dow drops by more than 300 points. The Nasdaq down by more than 200. Business at 56.
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3: Time for Rogers Xfinity Internet traffic and weather together on the ones. Here's Asher Roth.
4: All right, Christine, this report is brought to you by Don Valley North Toyota. So it's still a slow go on the northbound DVP, but way better now on the eastbound Gardner. So that volume is still making its way through that stretch of the DVP where there was a collision earlier. And when there's heavy delays like that, when things open up, it's like they need somewhere to go and it takes some time to get there. So it's slow on the northbound DVP from the Gardner up to Bayview Bloor. And again, from north of Don Mills all the way up to York Mills, just volume at this point. Unless there's something else, let us know if there is. Eastbound on the 401 approaching Markham in the Express, that stalled vehicle still there on the right shoulder, but the right lane's reopened. We're also seeing a delay from Warden to Kennedy and the collectors on the eastbound 401. Looks like it is just volume, although I'm trying to get a closer look. Don't see any issues there at this time. If you're on the westbound QEW, it is a bit slow as you approach the 403. And then on the Niagara bound side around the bend on the ramp to the Red Hill Valley Parkway, left lane still blocked because of a crash. If you're traveling through Scarborough, there's a collision at Midland and Finch. It's got Midland closed both ways from Boar Hill to Finch, and Finch also closed from Midland to Chartland. And also, if you're traveling westbound on Kingston Road, good news, all lanes have reopened now at Altona. Canadians love Toyota, and Don Valley North Toyota is one of the best places to get one. 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With the forecast, here's meteorologist Alistair Alders.
5: Wet weather associated with some active weather pushes to the east. There will be a lingering chance of showers tonight under mainly cloudy skies. 11 the overnight low, southwest to northwest winds of 20 to 40, and a change in air mass behind the front, only 16 on Wednesday, with a mix of sun and cloud northwesterlies of 20 to 40. Tonight's overnight low, 11 degrees.
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3: A murder in broad daylight in Mississauga today. The victim fatally stabbed during the lunch hour.
2: 680's John Leatherby joins us with the latest.
6: The victim was found in the area of Agnes Street after what police believe was an altercation in a rear parking lot at 3024 here Ontario Street. Bystanders immediately performed CPR and life-saving measures until paramedics arrived, but the victim died at the scene. Peel police are searching for one suspect. His photo posted at toronto.citynews.ca. He's considered armed and dangerous. Peel Acting Staff Sergeant Taylor Halfyard.
7: In my opinion, we have a very good grasp on the investigation so far. We've identified a suspect, and we're hoping to hear from our community that he's been located, or we're hoping that somebody has some information and they come forward and they help us out.
6: The victim hasn't been identified, pending notification of next of kin. I'm John Leatherby.
3: Another scandal hits the Toronto police force. This time, the allegations happen in Spain after three vacationing police officers are charged with sexual assault. 680's Mel Mukreshi has more.
8: The three police officers charged while on vacation in Barcelona. Local police in Spain say a sex worker was allegedly sexually assaulted in a taxi last week, resulting in the officers facing charges, including sexual assault and injury. This morning, Mayor Olivia Chow asked about the incident, saying she can't comment on the specifics because the matter is before the courts. Given this is happening just a few months after Project South revealed allegations of corruption in Toronto police, she says efforts need to be made for the public to regain faith in the police.
9: Public trust in policing is fundamental. Police chief has quite a bit of work to earn back the trust of the folks, and also by rooting out any officers that have allegedly committed any kind of wrongdoings.
8: Toronto police say one of the officers who has returned to Canada has been suspended with pay. The others will also be suspended once they return. I'm Omen Qureshi.
2: 680 News Time, 835. Doug Ford's plan to expand Billy Bishop Airport to accommodate commercial jets and millions of more travelers faced questions before a Queen's Park committee today. 680's Richard Southern has more from Queen's Park.
10: Yeah, the transportation minister did face some sharp questions from the opposition as the bill to take over the island airport and allow jets in went in front of committee. The NDP's Chris Glover.
11: Would you commit to not allowing this airport to expand if it violates Transport Canada safety standards.
12: Everything we do is with Transport Canada, MPP Glover, and you know that very well.
10: I think it's got a little testy. The minister did face a lot of questions about why the government hasn't done a business case study for taking over the airport or even a safety study. I asked Mr. Sarkaria.
13: Look, the bill gives the province the right to assume the agreement which we've been speaking to.
10: You don't think a health study should have been done first?
13: Well, look, it's the process that is playing out as we continue to work with the Toronto Port Authority, who would be leading this modernization and expansion.
10: The bill expected to pass into law in the next 2 weeks. Richard Southern, Queen's Park.
3: Peel police say they had no choice to close Brampton's largest park on Victoria Day after hundreds of people showed up for what appeared to be a planned event and ended with multiple suspects being sought. Rihanna Campbell with City News reports.
14: Posters popped up on social media promoting Bun Skin Day or Burn Skin Day with instructions to meet at the Brampton Park and at Centennial Park in Toronto on Victoria Day.
15: There were several incidents of fireworks being set off at other individuals. Including instances of small grass fires just because of the way that these fireworks were discharged so negligently.
14: Police say they received upwards of 50 calls as fireworks were let off into the crowds of bystanders and families attending the park. According to officers, 13 suspects ranging in age between 18 and 26 years old and at least one underage person are now facing charges. And the chaos didn't stop there. Officers say large groups of people then left the park, flooding into nearby areas like this plaza located across the street. This video posted to social media shows people hanging out the passenger side of a vehicle, driving erratically through the plaza, shooting fireworks, ricocheting off of cars and surrounding buildings.
3: Investigators say they're looking to identify those in the car, saying the driver especially is expected to face charges.
2: Personal support workers rallied outside Premier Doug Ford's constituency office, claiming that they're being denied rights and protections that other healthcare workers already receive. Here's Cynthia Mulligan with City News.
16: PSWs deserve dignity and respect.
17: Union leaders are calling the regulatory process deeply flawed now that many employers are requiring PSWs to become members of a relatively new provincial health oversight authority. While the body was supposed to act like a professional registry for health workers, leaders now say it has left personal support workers exposed in unexpected ways, particularly when it comes to disciplinary action.
18: There is no due process when it comes to any sort of discipline, what have you. The sector's tired, we're burnt out, and we just had enough. So underfunded.
17: Those taking part in the rally are calling for several changes to the regulatory process, including steps that would protect personal support workers from having their licenses revoked.
2: The union is also asking for the PSWs to be represented on the oversight committee.
3: Coming up in 30 seconds, a quick check on gas prices.
2: 6:80 News Time, 8:39.
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3: 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Enpro predicts the price will not change at midnight, staying at $1.92.9 a liter at most GTA stations. Coming up in 60, traffic and your forecast.
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3: 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Time for Rogers Xfinity, internet traffic and weather together on the ones. Here's Asher Roth.
0: Well, Christine, this report is brought to you by Mr. Lube. If you're traveling on the northbound Don Valley Parkway, still seeing delays from Dundas up towards Bayview Bloor, and then it slows again from Don Mills up to north of Lawrence. We've also got construction on the northbound 404. The ramp to Bloomington is shut down for construction. If you're on the northbound 400, road work is being set up at Innisfil Beach Road up towards Barrie. They're blocking the left lane there, and then you're also going to find the ramp to Essa partially blocked for road work. The northbound Essa ramp onto the northbound 400, that's closed, but it's because of flooding. And they're also setting up some road work on the southbound 400 near Bayfield. They're going to be taking out the two left lanes, so it could cause delays. Southbound 404, the ramp to Bloomington there also shut down. Westbound on the Gardner approaching the 427, still have a stalled bus on the Bullnose on the left shoulder. It is now been there for about an hour and a half. They brought a second bus there to transfer the passengers onto it, and that's long since left the scene. There also was a crash truck there helping to protect that bus, but it's long since driven away, so it's just sitting there on its own. Guessing they're waiting for a specialized heavy tow to take it away. Problems have cleared on the Niagara-bound QEW ramp to the Red Hill Valley Parkway in Hamilton, but now there's a stalled vehicle in Mississauga on the Niagara-bound QEW headed westbound at Dixie. The right lane is blocked. It's causing a delay from west of the 427. And if you're traveling through Scarborough, keep in mind we still have a crash investigation at Midland and Finch. It's got Midland closed both ways from Boar Hill to Finch, and Finch closed both ways from Midland to Chartland. 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Checking the forecast, here's meteorologist Alistair Alders.
10: Well, after what was an active afternoon and evening for parts of southern Ontario, showers in the GTA move off to the east. There will be a lingering chance for the rest of the night under mainly cloudy skies. 11 the overnight low, and then tomorrow, it is a cooler day, only 16 degrees, a mix of sun and cloud, northwesterly winds of 20 to 40. Thursday's mainly sunny with a high of only 14. Tonight's overnight low, 11 degrees.
3: And right now downtown, we're sitting at 26 degrees, feeling like 33 with a mostly cloudy sky. And still to come on 680 News.
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3: It's 26 degrees, feeling like 33 and mostly cloudy. Good evening. I'm Christine Ritchie. So glad you could tune in. Here are the top stories this hour. Well, Peel police are investigating after a male victim was murdered in broad daylight during the lunch hour in Mississauga today. Police say the suspect who stabbed the victim took off on foot. It happened at Agnes Street in here, Ontario, near Dundas. And more controversy within the Toronto police force after three officers on vacation in Spain were charged with sexual assault and injury of a sex worker in Barcelona. And 13 people are charged after fireworks are shot at into crowds in Brampton's largest park on Victoria Day.
15: There were several incidents of fireworks being set off at other individuals, including instances of small grass fires just because of the way that these fireworks were discharged so negligently.
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6: Christine, after letting one slip away in the late stages of last night's series opener with the Yankees in the Bronx, the Blue Jays are doing game two of the four-game set right now at Yankee Stadium. Will Warren and Dylan Cease each surrender 3 fourth-inning runs as it's knotted up at threes in the bottom of the fifth inning. You can watch it on Sportsnet and listen on Sportsnet 590 The Fan. And Jays injury news, the team has placed lefty reliever Joe Mantiply on the 15-day injured list with left knee inflammation and have recalled Chase Lee to fill a spot in the bullpen. To hoops, where the Toronto Tempo are back in action after Sunday's win over the Sparks in L.A. They're still out on the West Coast for a date with the Phoenix Mercury tonight. Both teams sit in fifth in their respective conferences with identical 2-2 records as the Tempo try to move above 500 for the first time this inaugural season. Tip-off goes at 10 o'clock. Meanwhile, in the NBA, the Eastern Conference Finals officially underway as Game 1 is on the go at Madison Square Garden in New York as the Knicks are playing host to the Cleveland Cavaliers. Jalen Brunson has a game-high 10 points as the Knicks lead the Cavs 23-16 after one quarter of play. In NBA coaching news, Hall of Famer Jason Kidd is out as head coach of the Dallas Mavericks after 5 years with the team. And in NHL news today, the Vancouver Canucks have fired head coach Adam Foote after just 1 year on the job, which saw the Canucks finish in the basement of the league with a 25-49-8 record. Sports at 15 and 45, past every hour or anytime at sportsnet.ca.
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3: 680 News Time, 8:48. The family of a 14-year-old girl named Esther is pleading for help from the public as Toronto police step up their search for the missing teen in North York. City's Erica Natividad has the latest from Earl Bales Park.
13: This is now the fourth day of the search and police dedicating a significant number of resources to finding this teenager, this young girl who went missing on Friday night. We know that the mounted unit has been engaged as well as the marine unit. They've deployed heat detecting drones. This is what they call a level one. So it is the highest level of deployment of resources to find a missing person that Toronto police can use. Her family has not heard from her, but her mother did speak today, putting out an emotional plea to her daughter.
26: Please come home. We love you so very much and we miss you terribly. Your family here across the country and around the world are searching and praying for you every minute. All we care about is knowing that you are okay.
3: Toronto police are asking anyone living in the area to check their backyards, sheds, and security camera footage for any sign of Esther. And you can find her picture on our website at citynews.ca. Stateside, the Senate advanced a measure today aimed to limit President Donald Trump's war powers, requiring congressional approval for any military action in Iran. The vote of 50-47 comes after the Senate previously rejected similar efforts 7 times. One Democrat today joined Republicans in rejecting it, while 4 GOP senators joined Democrats to pass the measure. Some Republicans have indicated they think Congress should have a role in authorizing the war, or at least more oversight. Coming up next, Halton police seize smuggled guns and charge 4 men in a massive drug bust. That story and traffic and weather up next. 680 News Time, 8:50.
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3: 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Time for Rogers Xfinity, internet traffic and weather together on the ones. Here's Asher Roth.
0: All right. Thank you very much, Christine. I am monitoring a couple of problems right now. A new one affecting the northbound, or rather the westbound 401, but it's the ramp from northbound Morningside onto the westbound 401. That ramp is closed because of a stalled tractor trailer in the middle of that ramp lane. So they have blocked the ramp from street level. There's a heavy tow on scene that they're trying to hook it up to. Still have a stalled vehicle eastbound on the 401 approaching Markham and the Express. It is off to the right shoulder with its four ways on, so when a tow truck arrives, they may block that right lane again, as they did earlier. I'm also seeing a delay on the eastbound 401 as you make your way through Kennedy in the collectors. Not sure if this is moving maintenance or what's happening here. I'm trying to get a look at it on camera. I've kind of been seeing a delay slowly make its way through this stretch of Scarborough, so I'm guessing it's moving maintenance, but I'm trying to get a look at it. Problems have cleared on the westbound QEW at Dixie. There was a stalled vehicle there. Still seeing volume on the northbound 410 from north of Steeles up to Williams Parkway, and on the northbound DVP from approaching Eglinton to York Mills. Construction being set up on the northbound 404 approaching Bloomington is going to be taking out the right lane. They've also closed the ramp to Bloomington, as well as the southbound 404 ramp to Bloomington. The northbound ESSA ramp to the northbound 400 is closed due to flooding in the Barrie area. And just getting word of construction on the westbound 407 west of Keele, blocking the three right lanes. On city streets, looks like that crash involving the truck and the fire truck in front of the Rouge Valley Park entrance on Kingston Road. Still there, affecting the westbound lanes of Kingston Road, but traffic is now able to get by, at least at Altona. It was closed there earlier. It's the Lexus Season of F-Sport event at Don Valley North Lexus. 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See DonValleyNorthLexus.com for details. With the forecast, here is meteorologist Alistair Alders.
2: Wet weather clears to the east. We'll have a lingering chance of showers tonight with mainly cloudy skies, 11 the overnight low, southwest and northwest winds of 20 to 40. And then Wednesday, a mix of sun and cloud with northwesterlies of 20 to 40. It's a fresher air mass, only 16 degrees tomorrow after what was a hot and humid day today. 14 on Thursday, mainly sunny. Friday, mainly cloudy with a high of 15. And heading into the weekend, periods of rain on Saturday and a high of 11, the normal high for this time of year, closer to 20. Tonight's overnight low, 11 degrees.
3: Right now we're sitting at 26 degrees, feeling like 33 with a mostly cloudy sky.
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3: 680 News Time, 8:55. Halton police have removed a record number of firearms off of GTA streets after what began as a drug trafficking investigation. 680 Scott Burnett has the details.
21: Halton police showing off two dozen firearms seized as a result of Project Cypress, a six-month-long investigation into a sophisticated drug trafficking ring. Deputy Police Chief Roger Wilkie.
24: Investigators also seized 16.5 kilograms of cocaine, more than 16,000 oxycodone tablets, liquid hydrocodone, liquid codeine, and more than $375,000.
21: Police Chief Stephen Tanner says the seizure highlights a significant issue.
1: What is particularly concerning and frankly alarming is that all of the firearms seized in this investigation originated from the United States.
21: He says the investigation also raised concerns about the ongoing issue of bail reform in Ontario, as two of the four men arrested were out on court conditions at the time. You can see the names and pictures of those in police custody at toronto.citynews.ca. I'm Scott Burnett.
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7: Back-to-back losses now on Bay Street, with the TSX down 92 points after the long weekend, 33,741. That was even with shares in Constellation Software moving higher on Bay Street today by 4.5%, riding a tailwind maybe from last week's earnings report. Gold futures today down 1.5% to 4,489. And then oil snapped a three-day winning streak. It was down 89 cents to 107.77 a barrel. The latest inflation reading came in below expectations at 2.8% for April. May, though, could be problematic. Taylor Schleich is rate strategist at the National Bank of Canada.
10: So we already have a sense of what to expect in May, even if we don't have the data yet. And again, it's probably going to be a couple of ticks higher from here. So maybe, you know, we get to the 3.1% that had been expected for the April data, but in May.
7: On Wall Street, the Dow down 322 points, the S&P lower by 49, the NASDAQ down 220. It was the biggest loser today, down 0.8%. Shares in Warby Parker dropped by about 11%. That company unveiled its first intelligent eyewear frame, but as one analyst put it, there wasn't much clarity. And then shares in Apple today, higher by 0.2%. The new hardware boss is shaking up oversight of product design in order to speed up work on future devices. At the Business Center, I'm Chris McCusker.
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30: Good evening. It is Tuesday, May 19th. I'm Mitch Burke.
3: And I'm Christine Ritchie. Here's what's making news this hour.
31: Police searching for one suspect considered armed and dangerous after an afternoon stabbing in Mississauga leaves one man dead.
30: Well, just a sprinkle here in the GTA, but parts of southwestern Ontario got a full preview of summer storm season, with funnel clouds spotted and some tree damage.
32: Mayor Chow says she won't comment on three Toronto police officers facing charges in Spain because it's before the courts.
0: results, but does say the chief of police has quite a bit of work to do to earn back public trust.
3: The search for a 14-year-old girl in North York grows more urgent now that she's been missing for nearly 5 days. The renewed plea tonight from her parents and police.
2: Dylan Cease with a rough fifth inning as the Yankees take the lead over the Blue Jays. The tempo out west to run with Phoenix and the Eastern Conference Finals getting going in the NBA. Sports at 15.
7: Bay Street in the red to start the shortened trading week. Inflation comes in below expectations, while the Dow and the NASDAQ each saw triple-digit declines. Business at 26.
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30: Rogers, Xfinity, Internet. Traffic and weather together on the ones. Here's Asher Roth.
6: This report brought to you by carsforkids.ca. So we still have a couple of issues on the go. A stalled bus on the westbound Gardner approaching the 427 on the Bullnose on the left-hand side. Looks like it's right at the split where traffic goes onto the 427 or continues onto the QEW. I believe that's now a tow truck that's arrived, or there's some other vehicle with its four ways on behind this bus. We've had a number of vehicles come and go. There was a Toronto transportation truck. Another bus came to pick up the passengers, and it's been there since the 7 o'clock hour, so we continue to monitor it. Just be careful as you make your way through there. If you're on the eastbound 401 approaching Markham in the Express, we still have a stalled vehicle off to the right shoulder with its four ways on. Again, nobody there assisting now. There was a crash truck in the right lane that's since cleared the scene. Still have a stalled tractor trailer blocking the northbound Morningside ramp onto the westbound 401. They've blocked it at street level with MTO there. Westbound 407 west of Keele, three right lanes being taken out for construction. We've got delays on the northbound DVP, still lingering from that earlier problem, but it's gotten way better. Just a bit slow now from Eglinton up to north of Lawrence. If you're on the northbound 400, the ramp to Essa is partially blocked for construction, and the ramp from northbound Essa to the northbound 400 is closed because of flooding concerns. Southbound 400 at Bayfield, two left lanes are blocked there for construction. And construction also has the north and southbound 404 ramps to Bloomington closed. Ready to get rid of that old or unused car? 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You'll get a maximum tax credit, and your car can be picked up as soon as tomorrow. With the forecast, meteorologist Alistair Alders.
8: Showers associated with this line of active weather move to the east. We're left with mainly cloudy skies and a lingering chance of showers. Overnight, we fall to 11 degrees with a southwest to northwest wind of 20 to 40. And then tomorrow, a change in temperature, only 16, a mix of sun and cloud, northwest winds of 20 to 40. Tonight's overnight low is 11 degrees.
3: Right now sitting at 26 degrees, but feeling like 33 with a mostly cloudy sky. 680 News Time, 903.
30: A daylight stabbing in Mississauga over the lunch hour leaves one person dead.
3: 680's John Leatherby joins us with the latest from investigators.
9: Peel police are looking for at least one suspect described as a male, medium build, short dark hair and a goatee. His photo at toronto.citynews.ca. Last seen fleeing the area of Agnes Street eastbound at around 12:15. It was just minutes later police arrived, the victim suffering multiple stab wounds, and he died at the scene. Acting Staff Sergeant Taylor Halfyard.
11: This suspect we consider to be armed and dangerous, and we would advise the public not to approach this individual if they are located, and instead call 911 and contact police.
9: The name of the victim has not been released pending notification of next of kin. This happening in a rear parking lot at 3024 here Ontario Street near Agnes and Dundas. I'm John Leatherby.
30: 680 News Time 904. The air that you will feel heading out to work and school tomorrow after the long weekend we've had will be just downright cruel. 680 meteorologist Jesse Uppel has more on a major cool down that's about to begin.
12: It has been more of a summer-like day, but by early tomorrow morning, we are looking at single-digit temperatures heading out the door. So don't put away those jackets just yet. I know it's very tempting after seeing and experiencing this kind of summer-like warmth. Overnight, some scattered showers. It does clear up by tomorrow, but by tomorrow, we're not going to be feeling like that 36. So have the layers with you. Daytime highs, only about 13 in New Market, 16 in Toronto.
30: Now, tonight's cold front combined with today's hot, muggy air was the perfect recipe for a round of severe thunderstorms. The GTA emerged unscathed, but there are multiple reports of damaging wind gusts from potential tornadoes in and around the London area. No touchdowns have yet been confirmed, and there have been no reports of injuries.
3: Three Toronto police officers on vacation in Spain face sexual assault and injury charges. 680's Mumu Qureshi has more on the allegations and reaction from Toronto's mayor.
0: The three Toronto police officers are facing charges in connection with an incident that took place while they were on vacation in Barcelona. Local Spanish police say a sex worker was allegedly assaulted in a taxi last week, resulting in the officers facing charges including sexual assault and injury. This morning, Mayor Olivia Chow asked about the incident.
1: Because the matter is right now in front of the courts, it's not appropriate for me to comment on the details of it.
0: This comes just a few months after Project South revealed allegations of corruption in Toronto police. Chow says the chief of police has quite a bit of work to do to regain public trust.
1: Systemic changes and rooting out corruption are very, very important to regaining the trust of the people are very important.
0: In a statement, Toronto police say one of the officers has returned and has been suspended with pay, adding the other two will also be suspended upon their return. I'm Omen Qureshi.
30: This is 680 News Radio. The Ford government's planned expansion of Billy Bishop Airport is full steam ahead. Despite not providing any kind of report on increased pollution levels from jets and increased traffic on already clogged roads in the area, 680's Richard Southern trying to get answers from Ontario's transportation minister.
13: Going after the transportation minister in committee today over the Island Airport takeover was Liberal MPP Mary Margaret McMahon.
14: Why would you want to shoehorn in a major airport down in one of the most congested intersections in the busiest city? Where's the logic on that?
16: Well, it's complementary, MPP, and I think that's exactly what we're looking at.
13: The minister faced a lot of questions about how the government hasn't really studied this idea. I caught up with Sarkaria after. Why don't you do those first before you move forward with this bill?
17: Look, the bill gives the province the right to assume the agreement, which we've been speaking to.
13: You don't think a health study should have been done first?
17: Well, look, it's the process that is playing out as we continue to work with the Toronto Port Authority, who would be leading this modernization and expansion.
13: The bill expected to pass into law in the next 2 weeks. Richard Southern, Queen's Park.
3: 680 News Time, 9:08. The parents of a missing teen last seen in Earl Bales Park are pleading for help from the public as police continue their search. 14-year-old Esther was last seen around 11:30 Friday night near Bathurst and Shepherd West. You can see her picture on our website at citynews.ca. Esther's mother read a message for her daughter from the police command post in the park this afternoon.
18: Please know this clearly. You are not in trouble. Nobody is angry with you, no matter what has happened. All we care about is knowing that you are okay. If you can contact anyone, family, a friend, police, anyone, please do. We just want to know that you are safe.
3: Police are urging homeowners near Earl Bales Park to check their backyard, sheds, and security camera footage for any sign of Esther.
30: This is 680 News Radio, a big bust by Halton Police. 680 Scott Burnett has the details of a historic number of handguns seized during a drug investigation that spanned the GTA.
21: Investigators showing off 24 handguns at Halton Police headquarters, which Chief Stephen Tanner says were all smuggled into Canada from the U.S. He says it's part of an ongoing and deeply troubling trend.
19: It used to be rare in the 80s and 90s if we found one firearm after the commission of an offense. Now with home invasions and carjackings, we're seeing firearms all the time.
21: The six-month-long investigation also nabbed prohibited large-capacity magazines, over 16 kilos of cocaine, 16,000 oxycodone tablets, and nearly $400,000 in cash and crypto. Four men between 26 and 36 from across the GTA are facing numerous charges.
19: Notably, two of the accused were already under court-related conditions at the time of their arrests, one with a firearms prohibition.
21: Investigators believe the suspects were part of a much larger, sophisticated drug trafficking network and that this investigation continues. I'm Scott Burnett.
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30: City News Time 9/11, Rogers Xfinity, internet traffic and weather together on the ones. Here's Asher Roth.
6: Well, Mitch, construction starting to make its way onto the major routes. We've got a closure of the north and southbound 404 ramps to Bloomington. Also, as you approach Bloomington on the northbound 404, the right lane is blocked. If you're on the northbound 400, construction past Innisfil Beach Road is taking out the two left lanes, or at least it will be. Not seeing any delays in the area at this time. And then as you make your way towards ESSA, the ramp to ESSA has the left lane blocked. The northbound ESSA ramp onto the highway is closed. That's because of flooding, not construction. But then north of ESSA, the two right lanes are being taken out and the ramp to Dunlop's being shut down. Southbound 400 past Bayfield, two left lanes are being blocked. And then as you make your way onto the westbound 403 in the Burlington area, approaching Waterdown, two right lanes are blocked there for construction. Now, we've still got a stalled bus westbound on the Gardner approaching the 427. Actually, we did. Looks like it's finally cleared away after 2 hours at that scene. And if you're making your way westbound on the 401 past Harmony, they're closing the two right lanes for construction. The Simcoe ramp onto the westbound 401 is being shut down for road work as well. And then the northbound Morningside ramp to the westbound 401, that is shut down, but it's because of a stalled tractor trailer, and there is a heavy tow on scene as they work to clear it away. On city streets, you're still going to find Midland closed both ways from Boar Hill to Finch. And Finch is also closed from Midland to Chartland. That's because of a crash investigation. Next report's at 9:21 with the forecast, meteorologist Alistair Alders.
8: As showers move to the east, we'll have a lingering chance through the rest of the night under mainly cloudy skies. 11 the overnight low, southwest to northwest winds of 20 to 40. And then Wednesday, a fresher air mass, only 16 degrees, a mix of sun and cloud, northwest winds of 20 to 40. For Thursday, only 14, mainly sunny skies. The normal high is closer to 20. Tonight's overnight low, 11 degrees.
30: Well, that temperature right now is sinking like a stone. I think it was 27 degrees half an hour ago. Anyways, it's now 21. Still feels, though, like 27 with the humidity. 680 News Time, 914.
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30: 21 degrees at Pearson right now. Good evening. I'm Mitch Burke. A man remains at large who Peel police say stabbed a man to death behind a business at Hurontario Ontario and Dundas in Mississauga over the noon hour. You can see his photo on citynews.ca, the photo of the suspect. And hope you got a chance to test out the summer wardrobe, because you might look a little out of place if you try that again tomorrow. That temperature is in a free fall as a cold front begins to sweep through the GTA. It set off a line of thunderstorms earlier this afternoon. The GTA got lucky, but parts of southern Ontario, especially the southwest around London, not so much, with photos on social media showing potential funnel clouds and some minor tree damage. 680 News Time, 9:15. 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
1: Mitch, the Blue Jays are looking to bounce back from last night's loss to the Yankees in Game 2 of the four-game set against their divisional rivals in the Bronx. Dylan Cease got the start for the Jays. He cruised through the first three innings before allowing three runs in the fourth and two more in the fifth. As the Yankees lead at 5-3 right now in the bottom of the sixth inning on Sportsnet and Sportsnet 590, The Fan. Meanwhile, the Jays placed lefty reliever Joe Mantiply on the 15-day injured list today with left knee inflammation. Chase Lee gets recalled to fill a spot, and he is into the game right now for the Jays. On the hardwood, it's a battle of the 2-2 teams tonight in Arizona as the Toronto Tempo take on the Phoenix Mercury. The Tempo looking to make it back-to-back wins after a 106-96 victory over the Sparks in LA on Sunday. Tip-off goes at 10. In the NBA playoffs, the East Final tipping off tonight in the Big Apple as the 3-seed New York Knicks running with the 4-seed Cleveland Cavaliers at Madison Square Garden. Donovan Mitchell leads all scorers with 16 first-half points as the Cavs lead the Knicks 48-46 at the half. Some news out of the NBA today. The Dallas Mavericks and head coach Jason Kidd have mutually agreed to part ways. The Hall of Famer Kidd spent 5 years as the bench boss of the Mavs. And in NHL coaching news today, the Vancouver Canucks firing head coach Adam Foote after just 1 year with the club, but it was an ugly one as the Canucks finished in last place in the league with a record of 25-49-8. Sports at 15 and 45, past every hour or any time at sportsnet.ca.
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30: 680 News Time, 918. Donald Trump has exacted revenge on yet another one of his most vocal Republican critics. Thomas Massie, who has served as a congressman from Kentucky for the last 14 years, has been primaried off this November's ballot, defeated by a challenger who the president endorsed. Massie has been one of the loudest Republican voices criticizing the Iran war and slamming the Trump administration's handling of the Epstein files. On Truth Social Sunday night, Trump called Massie the worst Republican congressman in history. Over the weekend, Senator Bill Cassidy of Louisiana met the same fate, losing his re-election bid. He was just one of a few Republicans who voted to impeach Trump in 2021 after the January 6th attack. Massey's ouster is the latest sign of Trump's continued influence over his loyal base of supporters, even as national polling continues to show a majority of Americans souring on his policies, especially around the economy. And in New York City, a 56-year-old woman has died after falling 10 feet through an uncovered manhole cover. The mother had just parked her SUV on the street, stepped out, and dropped. This man says he saw her fall.
11: Online today, I just saw a bunch of stuff with people saying, oh, I bet she was on her phone. She must have been on her phone. And she wasn't. You know, she wasn't distracted. She didn't walk onto a construction site. I mean, she parked her car, stepped out of her car, and dropped right into the manhole.
30: Now, police say when she fell through the hole, she went into cardiac arrest from the intense steam heat. The utility responsible for the manhole says it was dislodged, after a multi-axle truck drove over it. Traffic and weather together on the way next. 680 News Time 920.
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6: This report brought to you by Martin Daniel Interiors. It is not moving maintenance on the eastbound 401 east of Kennedy. It's a collision. The left lane is blocked there with MTO on scene. It is causing a delay from approaching Kennedy and the collectors. And then approaching Markham in the express, we still have a stalled vehicle. Off to the right shoulder, it's got its four ways on. Still no vehicles there assisting it. On the westbound 401, first you got construction west of Harmony in Oshawa. It's got the two right lanes blocked, and they've also closed the Simcoe ramp onto the westbound 401. And then the northbound Morningside ramp onto the westbound 401 in Scarborough, that is closed. It's because of a stalled tractor trailer. If you're traveling on the northbound 404, approaching Bloomington, the right lane's blocked for construction, and then the ramp to Bloomington's closed. Also, the southbound 404 ramp to Bloomington shut down also for road work. If you're on the westbound 403 approaching Waterdown in Burlington, two right lanes are blocked there. And if you're traveling on the northbound 400, lots of construction there north of Innisfil Beach Road. Two left lanes taken out past Essa. The two right lanes are blocked. The ramp to Essa has the left lane closed. And then the ramp to Dunlop is closed for construction. They've also got the northbound Essa ramp onto the northbound 400 closed. That's because of flooding. And if you're on the southbound 400 past Bayfield, two left lanes are blocked there for road work. Westbound 407 west of Keel, three right lanes blocked there for construction. And on city streets, you're still going to find Midland closed from Boar Hill to Finch, and Finch closed from Midland to Chartland for a crash investigation that was involving a Toronto police cruiser and a fallen pole. The 40th anniversary celebration is on at Martin Daniel Interiors. 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With the forecast, here's meteorologist Alistair Alders.
8: Wet weather clears to the east, and we will have a lingering chance of showers tonight under mainly cloudy skies with a southwest and northwest wind of 20 to 40, 11 the overnight low. And then Wednesday, it's a mix of sun and cloud with northwest winds of 20 to 40, but a much cooler air mass, only 16 for the high. Thursday, mainly sunny, 14 degrees. Friday, mainly cloudy, 15. And Saturday, periods of rain with a high of only 11 degrees. So we're going from well above average temperatures today to a below seasonable trend for the rest of the week. Tonight's overnight low, 11 degrees.
14: What's up? 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And, I'm loving people's reactions to the news that Lotto Max now has more chances to win. With up to 90 new prizes of $100,000. 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
30: Grey's Anatomy is heading to Texas, and Cardi B leads the nominations ahead of the BET Awards this year. Those stories and more in the entertainment update.
27: A Grey's Anatomy spinoff set in Texas is coming to ABC later this year. Described as an edgy drama about a team at a West Texas rural medical center, it's co-created by Shonda Rhimes, who's also an executive producer.
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27: The team that brought you What We Do in the Shadows is behind a new TV series, Very Young Frankenstein. Inspired by the classic 1974 Mel Brooks comedy, it stars Zach Galifianakis and Spencer House. It'll stream on FX and Hulu. Yeah. is the leading nominee for the 2026 BET Awards. She's up for 6 trophies, including Album of the Year for Am I the Drama. The BET Awards air June 28th across channels, including MTV, TV Land, Nickelodeon, and Comedy Central. Mike Dubosky, ABC News.
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0: Yeah, pretty significantly. I think anyone you ask on the street could have told you that. It was just really a question of how much. And there was certainly some welcome news. The increase was far less than many economists had expected, even if, you know, inflation is on the incline.
1: He suggests the May reading might actually come in hotter, meaning we still may not have seen the peak for inflation yet. On Bay Street, the TSX lower by 92 points, 33,741 lower for a second straight day. Gold futures not helping today, down by 1.5% to 4,489. Oil snapped a three-day winning streak, down 89 cents to 107.77 a barrel. On Wall Street, markets lowered there as well, with the S&P and the NASDAQ lower for a third day for the first time since March. The president says he called off a strike on Iran after an appeal by leaders in the Persian Gulf. The NASDAQ down 220 points, the S&P down 49, and the Dow down 322. At one point, the Dow dropped by 450 points. Shares in Trump Media did hit an all-time low today, $8 a share. That stock dropped today by about 2.5% and now down 39% this year. At the Business Center, I'm Chris McCusker.
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7: Well, it was just 35 degrees a few seconds ago at Pearson Airport. Surely you'll be able to pull off shorts and a t-shirt at work tomorrow, right? Wrong. 16 degrees, your Wednesday high. We should be at 20 for this time of the year. And lows the next couple of nights into the single digits. Not tonight. Right now, it's still 21 degrees. Feels like 27. But then Wednesday night, the low just 6 degrees. Mainly sunny on Thursday, high 15, low 8. And then Friday, sun and cloud, a chance of showers. A bit warmer at 16, but still well below seasonal. We might not see another 20-degree day until the end of next weekend. 680 News Radio. Yeah, Christine's upset. I'm upset. A lot of buzzkill around here right now. 680 News Radio is CFTR AM Toronto. It's 9:30.
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1: Good evening. It's Tuesday, May 19th. I'm Christine Ritchie.
7: I'm Mitch Burke. Here's what's making news this hour.
9: Man is dead after a stabbing in Mississauga. Police are searching for a suspect who is considered armed and dangerous.
1: Three Toronto police officers on holiday in Spain now face charges of sexual assault and injury.
7: Prime Minister Carney downplays a U.S. decision to suspend a longstanding Canada-U.S. Defense Advisory Board.
1: And Ontario bars will be open well past last call during the World FIFA Cup.
10: The Blue Jays trying to come from behind and even their series with the Yankees in the Bronx. The tempo get the Mercury in Phoenix and the NBA playoffs rolling on in New York. Sports at 45.
1: Dow drops by more than 300 points. The NASDAQ down by more than 200. It was a losing day on Bay and a cooler than expected inflation reading. Business at 56.
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1: Time for Rogers Xfinity Internet traffic and weather together on the ones. Here's Asher Roth.
11: All right, thank you, Christine. So we still have a collision on the eastbound 401 east of Kennedy and the collectors. The left lane is blocked. Still seeing a bit of a delay as you make your way from east of Warden to east of Kennedy in the collector lanes. The express lanes are moving much better. And then as you approach Markham in the express, that car is still stalled on the right shoulder with its four ways on. Still no MTO crews or a tow truck there to assist. So it may be more of a

0: visual distraction than anything. If you're on the westbound 401 past Harmony, the two right lanes are being taken out. That is for construction that's pretty much been nightly in the Oshawa area. Doesn't look like it's fully set up just yet. The Simcoe ramp onto the westbound 401 is closed because of this. They've now reopened the northbound Morningside ramp to the westbound 401. It was closed as they were trying to remove a stalled tractor trailer, and it looks like they've done so successfully. If you're on the southbound 400, just getting word of a stalled vehicle near Aurora Road, the right lane is blocked. There's also construction affecting the southbound 400. As you make your way past Bayfield, the two left lanes are blocked. And then on the northbound 400, north of Innisfil Beach Road, two left lanes are blocked. The ramp to Essa partially blocked, the left lane's taken out. And then north of Essa, the two right lanes are blocked and the ramp to Dunlop is also shut down. Northbound on the 404 approaching Bloomington, the right lane's blocked. The ramp to Bloomington is closed. So is the southbound 404 ramp to Bloomington. And on the westbound 403 approaching Waterdown, the two right lanes are blocked. That is for overnight road work. Next report's at 9:41 with the forecast. Here's meteorologist Alistair Alders.
1: Wet weather associated with some active weather pushes to the east. There will be a lingering chance of showers tonight under mainly cloudy skies. 11 the overnight low. Southwest to northwest winds of 20 to 40. And a change in air mass behind the front. Only 16 on Wednesday with a mix of sun and cloud. Northwesterlies of 20 to 40. Tonight's overnight low, 11 degrees.
2: 21 degrees at Pearson. 680 News Time, 9:33.
3: Murder in the bustling center of Mississauga's Cooksville neighborhood today.
2: 680's John Leatherby has the latest word from police as the search continues for the suspect.
4: Peel police are looking for at least one suspect described as a male, medium build, short dark hair and a goatee. His photo at toronto.citynews.ca. Last seen fleeing the area of Agnes Street eastbound at around 12:15. It was just minutes later police arrived, the victim suffering multiple stab wounds, and he died at the scene. Acting Staff Sergeant Taylor Half yard.
5: This suspect we consider to be armed and dangerous, and we would advise the public not to approach this individual if they are located, and instead call 911 and contact police.
4: The name of the victim has not been released pending notification of next of kin. This happening in a rear parking lot at 3024 here Ontario Street near Agnes and Dundas. I'm John Leatherby.
3: Some comments from the mayor today on the serious allegations facing three Toronto police officers charged while off duty and on vacation in Spain. 680's Mo Qureshi has more on the fallout of yet another scandal affecting the force already facing big problems with upholding public trust.
6: Toronto police are now confirming they are aware three of their officers are facing charges for an incident while they were on vacation in Barcelona. The statement goes on to say one of the officers who has returned has been suspended with pay, while the other two will also face suspension upon their return. Toronto police not confirming the nature of the charges, but local police in Spain allege a sex worker was sexually assaulted in a taxi last week, resulting in the officers facing charges, including sexual assault and injury. Mayor Olivia Chow asked about it this morning, saying she won't comment on the specific allegations, but does think more needs to be done to regain public trust.
7: Yes, the chief has a lot of work to do to deal with the system, to deal with some of his officers, but until found guilty, we have to presume that they are innocent.
6: This comes just a few months after Project South uncovered allegations of corruption inside Toronto police. I'm Omen Qureshi.
2: 680 News Time 9:35. The province's plan to take over Billy Bishop Airport is not flying high with some. As 680's Richard Southern reports from Queen's Park, critics are taking issue with the Ford government's math.
8: With the Ford government bill to take control of the airport and expand it to allow jets in front of committee today, the transportation minister was facing some tough questions from the opposition, like the NDP's Kristen Wong Tam.
9: So where is the business case coming from then? The government of Ontario has not concluded its own business case, and here you are committing money to take over the city's
10: We're committing
9: interest.
10: Money to the city of Toronto for taking over their role in the tripartite agreement, any revenue that they lost for the yearly operating that they might have received.
8: Yeah, the opposition correctly pointing out that the government has not done a business case for taking over the airport, yet is moving full steam ahead to do so. We asked Transportation Minister Sarkaria if the government's moving too fast.
10: Well, look, the opposition, the NDP, have given us a rough ride on the Ontario line, the Scarborough subway extension. I can't name a single project that the NDP or Liberals haven't opposed.
8: The bill to take control of the airport expected to pass into law in the next 2 weeks. Richard Southern, Queen's Park.
3: Prime Minister Mark Carney backing up Canada's defense spending after the U.S. Undersecretary of War said Monday it's pausing participation in the permanent joint board of defense. City's Shally Lee with City News has more.
11: Prime Minister Mark Carney breaking ground on a graphite mine in Quebec as part of his major projects office notes Canada is already meeting the NATO 2% spending target and will reach the NATO 5% spending target on schedule, but not recklessly.
12: We know we need to spend more. That's clear. It's a more dangerous world, but we're going to do it in a right way. And that's the reason why we don't just draw a simple line, take a list that was prepared 5 years ago and say, yeah, we'll have all that.
11: Ian Lee from Carleton University says this wasn't unexpected, but says he doesn't believe the Americans are talking about hard defense spending figures. Lee says Americans appeared to be bothered by Canadian reluctance to join joint continental defense projects like Donald Trump's Golden Dome and Canada's reluctance to commit to the F-35.
13: We could do a lot better by producing a lot more clarity and saying a new defense paper, for example, where we say, here is what we're willing to entertain and support.
11: Shally Lee, City News, Ottawa.
3: 680 News Time, 9:38. If you're watching a late night FIFA World Cup game, you won't be kicked out of the bar at 2 a.m. Cynthia Mulligan with City News explains the new Ford government legislation.
14: Under the plan, bars and restaurants across the province would be allowed to stay open until as late as 4 a.m. without needing a special permit. Most Torontonians we spoke to say they're okay with the idea.
15: I guess, especially if they're going to be watching the game, alcohol is, I guess, part of that and having a good time and having a beer or two. Well, so I think 4 a.m. is okay.
16: Well, I guess it depends if the city's equipped to, like, handle all that and handle all the people and have, like, the trains, like, the TTC, like, running and everything, right, too. So I feel like there's a lot of aspects to consider.
17: Probably all right. I mean, you know, it's better than people being out on the street, I suppose. It's already going to be crazy busy down here, so
18: yeah,
17: I guess it's okay.
14: The move would apply from mid-June through mid-July, with government leaders saying they are trying to support businesses and hospitality workers during the global event.
3: And a select number of LCBO stores in Toronto and Ottawa will also have extended hours during the World Cup. Well, the hunt continues for the next head coach of the Maple Leafs. 680's Alex Sixero has the latest rumblings.
19: The Maple Leafs are not rushing the process, casting a wide net when it comes to potential candidates. But NHL insider Frank Cervelli says it's not exactly clear what type of coach they're looking for.
20: This management team hasn't tipped their hand yet, really, on what they think their vision for this team is, in the sense of a timeline. And that, to me, is really going to dictate who they hire or what type of coach they hire.
19: One name we have heard connected to the Leafs search is David Carl, the head coach of the University of Denver. The 36-year-old has led the team to three national championships since 2022. And according to Sportsnet's Elliot Friedman, the Leafs have reached out to Carl to gauge his interest, and another conversation is expected. Last year, the Blackhawks aggressively pursued Carl for their coaching vacancy before he withdrew from consideration. From the Sports Center, I'm Alex Sixero.
3: Up next, a quick check on gas prices.
21: 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If it's happening to you, say something to someone you can trust. 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
3: 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Here's Asher Roth.
0: All right. Thank you very much, Christine. And this report is brought to you by your Toronto Ford dealers. If you're on the eastbound 401, we have a crash east of Kennedy in the collectors. The left lane is blocked. It is causing a delay from east of Warden in the collector lanes. And then as you make your way towards Markham in the express, we still have a stalled vehicle off to the right shoulder. It's got its four ways on. Looks like a tow truck has finally arrived, and they have not taken out any live lanes as a result of this. Update on the eastbound 401 east of Kennedy, that left lane just reopened. So that crash is now clear. I'm watching it drive away as we speak. Westbound 401 west of Harmony, two right lanes are blocked for construction. The Simcoe on-ramp is closed because of this same work. New problem on the eastbound QEW east of Hurontario, Ontario. The left lane is blocked. That is because of a stalled vehicle. There is construction on the westbound 403 approaching Waterdown. It's got the two right lanes blocked. Southbound 404, the ramp to Bloomington is shut down. So is the northbound 404 ramp to Bloomington. Northbound 400 north of Langstaff, they're closing the three right lanes. And also the two left lanes are blocked north of Innisfil Beach Road. And the two right lanes are blocked north of Essa. They've also shut down the ramp to Dunlop. If you're on the southbound 400 approaching Bayfield, the left lane's blocked. And then it's a second left lane as you make your way past Bayfield. That stalled vehicle that was briefly near Aurora Road is cleared. And you're also going to find the westbound Langstaff ramp to the southbound 400 shut down for construction. On City Streets, got a call from a traffic spotter about the traffic lights being out at the intersection of Millwood and Overlea in East York. Treat the intersection as an all-way stop. And you're still going to find Midland closed from Boar Hill to Finch, and Finch closed from Midland to Chartland because of a crash. The Ford It's a Big Deal event is on now. 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Visit your Toronto area Ford store today. With the forecast, meteorologist Alistair Alders.
1: Well, after what was an active afternoon and evening for parts of southern Ontario, showers in the GTA move off to the east. There will be a lingering chance for the rest of the night under mainly cloudy skies. 11 the overnight low, and then tomorrow it is a cooler day, only 16 degrees, a mix of sun and cloud, northwesterly winds of 20 to 40. Thursday's mainly sunny with a high of only 14. Tonight's overnight low, 11 degrees.
3: And right now we are sitting at 21 degrees, feeling like 27 with a mostly cloudy sky. And still to come on 680 News, a North York mom makes a plea to the public tonight to help find her 14-year-old daughter missing since Friday evening. 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
3: Oh my goodness, it's 21 degrees, feeling like 27 and mostly cloudy. Goodbye, heat, and good evening. I'm Christine Ritchie. Glad you could tune in. Hope you're well. Here are the top stories this hour. Well, the daylight stabbing during the lunch hour leaves a male victim dead. It happened at Agnes Street in Hurontario, Ontario, near Dundas. Police say at least one suspect was seen running east on Agnes Street. And three Toronto police officers are on vacation in Spain, face sexual assault and injury charges after an incident in a taxi with a Barcelona sex worker. And last call in Ontario, will it be extended to 4 a.m. during the FIFA World Cup? The province is also allowing some LCBO stores to stay open later to accommodate soccer fans. 680 News Time, 9:46. Now time for sports. 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
2: Christine, the Blue Jays continuing their first series of the season against the New York Yankees right now in the Bronx. After the Yankees opened the scoring last night, it was the Blue Jays' turn to get on the board first tonight.
5: 1-1 is smoked on a line out to right field and down beyond Judge, bouncing into the fence. Varsho around third. He's going to get the wave, and Varsho races home. Hits an RBI single off the wall for Yohendrick Piniango.
2: Ben Shulman on the call on Sportsnet 590 The Fan for Yohendrick Piniango's RBI single. And the Jays would go on to add two more in the frame, but they haven't had much of anything root for since then, as the Yankees have plated five unanswered runs to take a 5-3 lead into the top of the eighth on Sportsnet and 590 The Fan. In basketball, the Toronto Tempo back in action tonight in Phoenix against the Mercury. The Tempo have started their inaugural season alternating wins and losses after a 10-point victory over the LA Sparks in Tinseltown on Sunday. The Tempo will try to move above the 500 mark for the first time this season. Tempo and Mercury tips off at the top of the hour. As for the NBA, the Eastern Conference Finals off and running in the city that never sleeps, as the New York Knicks are running with the Cleveland Cavaliers at Madison Square Garden. It is 63-54 Cavs in the third quarter. In NBA coaching news, Jason Kidd out as head coach of the Dallas Mavericks. The Hall of Famer Kidd spent 5 years as the bench boss of the Mavs. In NHL news today, the Vancouver Canucks have fired head coach Adam Foote after just 1 year on the job. Sports at 15 and 45, past every hour or anytime at sportsnet.ca.
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3: 6:30 News Time, 9:49. Toronto police are intensifying their search for a missing North York girl as her parents issue a plea to the public for help. 14-year-old Esther was last seen around 11:30 Friday night in Earl Bales Park. Esther's mother spoke with the media from the police command post, describing her daughter as very social and kind.
28: She talks to everyone and makes friends everywhere she goes, which is why we are asking the public to help us look for her. We are urgently asking anyone in the area to check security cameras, doorbell cameras, apartment footage, storefront cameras, or dash cam video from Friday night onward.
3: Esther is described as 5'2" with brown hair, last seen wearing a green long sleeve top and gray track pants. Her photo is on our website at citynews.ca. Coming up next, a Lyft driver tries to scam a customer by using AI-generated photos showing damage to his car. That story and traffic and weather up next, 6:80 News Time, 9:50.
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0: Yes, Christine. It's going to be interesting to see if we get a full-on Angry Hour tonight, given the fact that there's the inclement weather in some parts of the GTA. Since the major storms have moved on, it does look like, you know what? Four emails in the last few minutes. I'm going to say, it's an angry hour, at least partially, maybe a disgruntled hour tonight. But we'll see in the next 10 minutes or so. We've got construction northbound on the 400 past Langstaff, blocking the three right lanes. And then the ramp to Bass Pro Mills is closed. You'll then find two left lanes blocked past Innisfil Beach Road. And as you make your way into Barrie, the two right lanes are blocked past Essa. And the ramp to Dunlop is shut down. At last check, the northbound Essa ramp onto the northbound 400 was also shut down because of flooding. And it looks like that is still the case, though we don't have a camera there per se. Southbound 400, as you make your way towards Dunlop, you're going to find the two left lanes blocked. I'm starting to see a delay from past Bayfield. Southbound on the 404, the ramp to Bloomington's closed. So is the northbound 404 ramp to Bloomington. If you're on the westbound 401 past Harmony Road in Oshawa, two right lanes are blocked there for roadwork. The Simcoe ramp onto the highway is also closed because of this ongoing construction as they work to widen that highway. If you're traveling on the eastbound 401 approaching Markham in the Express, at last check, that stalled car was still there on the right shoulder, and it's finally been removed. So there you go. After a couple of hours, they finally removed that vehicle from the scene. Westbound 403 approaching Waterdown in the Burlington area, you're going to find the two right lanes blocked there. And problems on the eastbound QEW east of Huron, Ontario have now cleared away. 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With the forecast, meteorologist Alistair Alders.
1: Wet weather clears to the east. We'll have a lingering chance of showers tonight with mainly cloudy skies. 11 the overnight low, southwest and northwest winds of 20 to 40. And then Wednesday, a mix of sun and cloud with northwesterlies of 20 to 40. It's a fresher air mass, only 16 degrees tomorrow after what was a hot and humid day today. 14 on Thursday, mainly sunny. Friday, mainly cloudy with a high of 15. And heading into the weekend, periods of rain on Saturday and a high of 11. The normal high for this time of year, closer to 20. Tonight's overnight low, 11 degrees.
3: Right now, sitting at 21, feeling like 27, and mostly cloudy.
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3: 680 News Time, 9:55. A rideshare driver is out of a job after being accused of running an AI scam involving fake images.
14: Boca Raton resident Bert Gore says a Lyft driver tried to scam him out of $75. He alleges that the driver submitted misleading photos claiming Gore's daughter left behind a mess in the back of his car.
15: I said, you know, these photos are AI generated.
14: After raising the issue with Lyft, the rideshare company blocked the driver from the app.
15: If you're not paying attention to this and, you know, you're getting charged $75, I mean, you know, it can really add up.
14: Mike Dubusky, ABC News.
3: A new poll suggests many Canadians worry about sports betting turning into problem gambling. The Angus Reid online survey found 7 in 10 respondents said they're worried about an increase in problem gambling. Just under half of those surveyed think the rise of online betting is a bad thing. Up next, your Market Minute.
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16: Shares in Home Depot got very close to a two-year low today after the company reported earnings. Now sales fell short in part because of a muted housing recovery in the U.S., and that's thanks to elevated interest rates and higher housing prices. The company, though, did maintain its full-year guidance. Shares in Home Depot today finished higher by about 1%. Wall Street finished lower after a mixed start to the week, so bond yields hit multi-year highs. On concern, the market gains have gone too far, with war-fueled inflation risks still a factor. The Dow today down 322, the S&P down 49, the NASDAQ down 220. The U.S. president threatening to resume strikes on Iran in the coming days if there is no deal. Donald Trump says he recently called off an attack at the request of Persian Gulf states. On Bay Street, the TSX lower for a second day. It was down 92 points, 33,741. Gold futures today dropped by 1.5%. 4,489. Silver down by about 4% to $74. And then oil snapped a three-day winning streak. It was lower by 89 cents to $107.77 a barrel. The latest inflation reading in Canada for April came in at 2.8%. That was the hottest in 2 years, but believe it or not, it was still cooler than expected. Our loonie is still trading about a quarter of a cent below 73 cents U.S. At the Business Center, I'm Chris McCusker.
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20: Good evening. It is Tuesday, May 19th. I'm Mitch Burke.
3: And Christine Ritchie. Here's what's making news this hour.
21: The search is on for one suspect considered armed and dangerous after a stabbing leaves one man dead in Mississauga's Cooksville neighborhood.
20: Storms? What storms? The GTA manages to dodge this round of severe weather. Parts of southwestern Ontario not so lucky, with reports of damage near London, Ontario.
22: While the mayor says she won't comment on the Toronto police officers charged in Spain because it's before the courts, she does say the chief has work to do to regain public trust.
23: The search continues for a 14-year-old girl who went missing on Friday night in North York.
24: Esty, my love, if you are watching this, please come home.
23: How Toronto police have stepped up their response.
2: The Blue Jays trailing the Yankees late in Game 2 of their series in the Bronx, moments away from tip-off between the Tempo and Mercury in Phoenix, and the NBA's Eastern Conference Finals underway. Sports at 15.
16: The latest inflation reading was cooler than expected. Back-to-back losses on Bay Street and triple-digit declines on the Dow and the NASDAQ. Business at 26.
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20: Rogers, Xfinity, Internet, traffic and weather together on the ones. Here's Asher Roth.
0: All right, thank you, Mitch. And this report is brought to you by Cooperators Group, and it looks like the angry hour is coming into effect as there's plenty of construction coming in now, especially on the eastbound 401 past Yonge and the Collectors. The right lane's blocked. They're closing the ramps from Yonge, from southbound Bayview and from southbound Leslie, as well as the ramps to Bayview and to Leslie. The Simcoe ramp onto the westbound 401, that's also shut down because two right lanes are blocked through Oshawa on that route. Northbound 400 past Langstaff, the three right lanes are taken out. The ramp to Bass Pro Mills also closed. Past Innisfil Beach Road, two left lanes are blocked. Past Essa, two right lanes are blocked. Ramp to Dunlop also shut down. So is the northbound Essa ramp to the northbound 400. Southbound 400 approaching Bayfield. Left lane is blocked for construction. And then as you pass Bayfield, it's two left lanes that are blocked. If you're traveling beyond there, past Rutherford, the right lane is blocked. And then you're going to find the westbound Langstaff ramp to the southbound 400 closed. Southbound 404 ramp to Bloomington's shut down for road work. So is the northbound 404 ramp to Bloomington. Westbound 403 approaching Waterdown, the two right lanes are blocked. Northbound 410 past Courtney Park, three right lanes are being taken out. The ramp from Courtney Park onto the northbound 410 is closed. And so is the ramp to Derry and the east and westbound Beauvaird ramps onto the northbound 410. You're also going to find the Renforth ramp onto the southbound 427 closed. And on city streets, just beware, the traffic lights at Millwood and Overlea are reportedly out, according to a traffic spotter. If that is still the case, treat it as an all-way stop. 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With the forecast, here's Alistair Alders.
1: Showers associated with this line of active weather move to the east. We're left with mainly cloudy skies and a lingering chance of showers. Overnight, we fall to 11 degrees with a southwest and northwest wind of 20 to 40. And then tomorrow, a change in temperature, only 16, a mix of sun and cloud, northwest winds of 20 to 40. Tonight's overnight low is 11 degrees.
3: Right now, 21 degrees, feeling like 27 with a mostly cloudy sky. 680 News Time, 10:04.
20: A murder in broad daylight in Mississauga today. The victim fatally stabbed over the lunch hour.
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21: The victim was found in the area of Agnes Street after what police believe was an altercation in a rear parking lot at 3024 here on Ontario Street. Bystanders immediately performed CPR and life-saving measures until paramedics arrived, but the victim died at the scene. Peel police are searching for one suspect. His photo posted at toronto.citynews.ca. He's considered armed and dangerous. Peel Acting Staff Sergeant Taylor Halfyard.
6: In my opinion, we have a very good grasp on the investigation so far. We've identified a suspect, and we're hoping to hear from our community that he's been located, or we're hoping that somebody has some information and they come forward and they help us out.
21: The victim hasn't been identified, pending notification of next of kin. I'm John Leatherby.
20: 680 News Time, 10:04. Another controversy hits the Toronto Police Force. This time, the allegations happen in Spain after three vacationing police officers are charged with sexual assault. 680's Mama Qureshi has more.
22: The three police officers charged while on vacation in Barcelona. Local police in Spain say a sex worker was allegedly sexually assaulted in a taxi last week, resulting in the officers facing charges, including sexual assault and injury. This morning, Mayor Olivia Chow asked about the incident, saying she can't comment on the specifics because the matter is before the courts. Given this is happening just a few months after Project South revealed allegations of corruption in Toronto police, she says efforts need to be made for the public to regain faith in the police.
7: Public trust in policing is fundamental. Police chief has quite a bit of work to earn back the trust of the folks, and also by rooting out any officers that have allegedly committed any kind of wrongdoings.
22: Toronto police say one of the officers who has returned to Canada has been suspended with pay. The others will also be suspended once they return. I'm Omen Qureshi.
3: Doug Ford's plan to expand Billy Bishop Airport to accommodate commercial jets and millions more travelers faced questions before a Queen's Park committee today. 680's Richard Southern has more.
8: Yeah, the transportation minister did face some sharp questions from the opposition as the bill to take over the island airport and allow jets in went in front of committee. The NDP's Chris Glover.
9: Would you commit to not allowing this airport to expand if it violates Transport Canada's safety standards?
10: Everything we do is with Transport Canada, MPP Glover, and you know that very well.
8: Yeah, things got a little testy. The minister did face a lot of questions about why the government hasn't done a business case study for taking over the airport or even a safety study. I asked Mr. Sarkaria.
10: Look, the bill gives the province the right to assume the agreement which we've been speaking to.
8: You don't think a health study should have been done first?
10: Well, look, it's the process that is playing out as we continue to work with the Toronto Port Authority, who would be leading this modernization and expansion.
8: The bill expected to pass into law in the next 2 weeks. Richard Southern, Queen's Park.
20: 680 News Time 10:07. Storm damage teams will be scouring parts of southwestern Ontario tomorrow to figure out what kind of severe weather caused some damage in and around London. There were tornado warnings issued for a line of powerful storms that swept through the area over the supper hour today, leaving tens of thousands without power. Photos on social media show some large trees uprooted and a trampoline tangled in some hydro wires. There have been no reports of any injuries. Those storms mostly fizzled out as they closed in on the GTA, so not much to write home about here. But the big story weather-wise tomorrow will be the change in the air. It is 21 degrees right now at Pearson. The heat warning is over. The high for your Wednesday, just 16 degrees. We should be at 20 for this time of the year.
3: 680 News Time, 10:08. Peel police say they had no choice but to close Brampton's largest park on Victoria Day after hundreds of people showed up for what appeared to be a planned event and ended with multiple suspects being sought. Rhianna Campbell with City News reports.
11: Posters popped up on social media promoting Bun Skin Day or Burn Skin Day with instructions to meet at the Brampton Park and at Centennial Park in Toronto on Victoria Day.
12: There were several incidents of fireworks being set off at other individuals, including instances of small grass fires just because of the way that these fireworks were discharged so negligently.
11: Police say they received upwards of 50 calls as fireworks were let off into the crowds of bystanders and families attending the park. According to officers, 13 suspects ranging in age between 18 and 26 years old and at least one underage person are now facing charges. And the chaos didn't stop there. Officers say large groups of people then left the park, flooding into nearby areas like this plaza located across the street. This video posted to social media shows people hanging out the passenger side of a vehicle, driving erratically through the plaza, shooting fireworks, ricocheting off of cars and surrounding buildings.
3: Investigators say they're looking to identify those in the car, saying the driver especially is expected to face charges.
20: And the family of a 14-year-old girl named Esther is pleading for help from the public as police step up their search for the missing teen in North York.
13: This is now the fourth day of the search, and police dedicating a significant number of resources to finding this teenager, this young girl who went missing on Friday night. We know that the mounted unit has been engaged, as well as the marine unit. They've deployed heat-detecting drones. This is what they call a level one. So it is the highest level of deployment of resources to find a missing person that Toronto police can use. Her family has not heard from her, but her mother did speak today, putting out an emotional plea to her daughter.
24: Please come home. We love you so very much, and we miss you terribly. Your family here across the country and around the world are searching and praying for you every minute. All we care about is knowing that you are okay.
20: Now, police are asking anyone living in the area around Earl Bales Park to check their backyards, sheds, and security camera footage for any sign of Esther. You can find her picture on citynews.ca.
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20: It is time now for the gas price update, and Pro predicts the price won't change at midnight. It should hold at $1.92.9 at most GTA stations. 680 News Time 10:11. 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
20: Roger's Xfinity Internet. Traffic and weather together now with Asher Roth.
0: And Mitch, this report is brought to you by Don Valley North Toyota. We've got a new issue on the eastbound QEW on the ramp to Appleby line. The right lane is blocked. That's because of a stalled vehicle. Other than that, just a lot of construction affecting the major routes tonight. Northbound on the 410 past Courtney Park, they are closing the three right lanes, also closing the ramp from Courtney Park and the ramp to Derry. And then as you make your way further up the northbound 410 past Beauvais, the right lane is blocked. The Beauvais ramps to the highway are closed, and so are the ramps to and from Sandalwood and the ramp to Mayfield also being closed. If you're headed south on the 427, no construction just yet. However, one of the ramps onto the highway is closed. It's in Etobicoke. The ramp to Renforth onto the southbound 427 is closed. Eastbound on the 401 past Young and the Collectors, right lane is being taken out. The ramps from Young, southbound Bayview, and southbound Leslie onto the highway are being shut down. So are the ramps to Bayview and to Leslie. The Simcoe ramp to the westbound 401 also shut down. And if you're on the northbound 404, the ramp to Bloomington is closed. So is the southbound 404 ramp to Bloomington. And there's no access to the southbound 400 tonight from westbound Langstaff. 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With the forecast, meteorologist Alistair Alders.
1: As showers move to the east, we'll have a lingering chance through the rest of the night under mainly cloudy skies. 11 the overnight low, southwest and northwest winds of 20 to 40. And then Wednesday, a fresher air mass, only 16 degrees, a mix of sun and cloud, northwest winds of 20 to 40. For Thursday, only 14, mainly sunny skies. The normal high is closer to 20. Tonight's overnight low, 11 degrees.
20: 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The federal finance minister says the planned sovereign wealth fund is not intended to reduce your tax burden.
16: In an interview on the sidelines of the G7 meetings in Paris, François-Philippe Champagne says there are already a number of tax credits to facilitate savings and investments. But the Sovereign Wealth Fund is about Canadians being able to contribute to major nation-building projects. The Prime Minister announced the Canada Strong Fund last month, saying his government will seed $25 billion into the vehicle to provide financing for large infrastructure projects and domestic companies. But we don't yet know how it will operate. Champagne also says the Paris meetings were focused on the war in the Middle East and the subsequent spike in oil prices. He adds there is widespread consensus to reopen the Strait of Hormuz. I'm Chris McCusker.
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20: 21 degrees at Pearson right now. Good evening. I'm Mitch Burke. A man is fatally stabbed in the heart of Cooksville this afternoon. Go to citynews.ca to see the surveillance photo of the suspect police are now looking for. And say goodbye to temperatures in the 30s and the 20s for that matter. Tomorrow will be significantly cooler than the last couple of days, thanks to a cold front set to move through overnight. That helped trigger a line of storms that were severe in the southwest and may have even spawned a tornado, though the GTA dodged the worst of it. Your extended forecast coming up at 10:21. Time now for sports. Here is Luke Shields.
18: Mitch, after letting one slip away in the late stages of last night's series opener with the Yankees in the Bronx, the Blue Jays tried things the other way around tonight as they were forced to play from behind in Game 2 of the series at Yankee Stadium. The Jays pulled within one in the ninth, but that's as close as they'd get as they fall 5-4. They'll try to avoid the series defeat tomorrow. In Jays injury news, the team has placed lefty reliever Joe Mantiply on the 15-day injured list with left knee inflammation and have recalled Chase Lee to fill his spot in the bullpen. To hoops, where the Toronto Tempo are back in action right now. They're still out in the West Coast taking on the Phoenix Mercury. This one just tipped off. It's 15-12 Phoenix in the first quarter. Meanwhile, in the NBA, the Eastern Conference Finals are officially underway as Game 1 is on the go at Madison Square Garden in New York as the Knicks are playing host to the Cleveland Cavaliers. Donovan Mitchell has a game-high 26 points as the Cavs have opened up an 85-71 lead in the fourth quarter. In NBA coaching news, Hall of Famer Jason Kidd out as head coach of the Dallas Mavericks after 5 years with the team. And in NHL news today, the Vancouver Canucks have fired head coach Adam Foote after just 1 year on the job, which saw the Canucks finish in the basement of the league with a 25-49-8 record. Sports at 15 and 45, past every hour or anytime at sportsnet.ca.
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20: 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Halton police have removed a record number of firearms off of GTA streets after what began as a drug trafficking investigation. 680 Scott Burnett has the details.
26: Halton police showing off 24 firearms seized as a result of Project Cypress, a six-month-long investigation into a sophisticated drug trafficking ring. Deputy Police Chief Roger Wilkie.
28: Investigators also seized 16.5 kilograms of cocaine, more than 16,000 oxycodone tablets, liquid hydrocodone, liquid codeine, and more than $375,000.
26: Police Chief Stephen Tanner says the seizure highlights a significant issue.
29: What is particularly concerning and frankly alarming is that all of the firearms seized in this investigation originated from the United States.
26: He says the investigation also raised concerns about the ongoing issue of bail reform in Ontario, as two of the four men arrested were out on court conditions at the time. You can see the names and pictures of those in police custody at toronto.citynews.ca. I'm Scott Burnett.
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20: 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Rogers Xfinity Internet traffic and weather together on the ones. Here's Asher Roth.
0: 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So problems have already cleared on the eastbound QEW on the ramp to Appleby line. There was a stalled vehicle there. That's no longer the case. Lots of construction tonight, though. Eastbound 401 past Yonge and the Collectors, the right lane's blocked. The ramps to Bayview and Leslie are closed, and so are the ramps from Yonge, southbound Bayview, and southbound Leslie onto the eastbound 401. No access to the westbound 401 from Simcoe Street in Oshawa. That's because of construction that begins west of Harmony and continues through Ritson and Simcoe. It is slow through the area as a result of that. Eastbound on the Gardner, it's actually moving okay tonight. Still monitoring to see if any overnight road work comes in. Northbound 400 past Langstaff, the three right lanes are blocked. The ramp to Bass Pro Mills is closed. And then past Innisfil Beach Road, two left lanes are blocked. Past Essa, two right lanes are blocked. And so is the ramp to Dunlop. At last check, there was no access to the highway from northbound Essa either because of flooding concerns. Southbound 400 at Bayfield, two left lanes are blocked for road work. Past Rutherford, the right lane's blocked, and then the westbound Langstaff ramp onto the highway is shut down. No access to the south, or rather the southbound 404 ramp to Bloomington is closed, and so is the northbound 404 ramp to Bloomington. If you're traveling on the westbound 403 approaching Waterdown, you're going to find two right lanes blocked there for road work. It's causing a delay from the QEW, and if you're traveling on the northbound 410 past Courtney Park, the three right lanes are blocked. The ramp from Courtney Park and the ramp to Derry are both closed. And then past Beauvais, the right lane is blocked and you cannot get on from Beauvais. The ramps to and from Sandalwood are closed, and so is the ramp to Mayfield. On city streets, a crash in Scarborough has Midland closed both ways from Boar Hill to Finch, and Finch is closed from Midland to Chartland. It's the all-weather drive main event. 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With the extended forecast, here's meteorologist Alistair Alders.
1: Wet weather clears to the east, and we will have a lingering chance of showers tonight under mainly cloudy skies with a southwest to northwest wind of 20 to 40, 11 the overnight low. And then Wednesday, it's a mix of sun and cloud with northwest winds of 20 to 40, but a much cooler air mass, only 16 for the high. Thursday, mainly sunny, 14 degrees. Friday, mainly cloudy, 15. And Saturday, periods of rain with a high of only 11 degrees. So we're going from well above average temperatures today to a below seasonable trend for the rest of the week. Tonight's overnight low, 11 degrees.
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20: 680 News Time 1024. Some traffic news you can use, and it's of the good variety. A construction project on Yonge Street downtown is now being pushed back. And as 680's Kyle Hawking tells us, local residents will likely be thankful for the break.
4: This deferral of construction on Yonge Street near King is good news for a couple of reasons. First and foremost, because a multi-year project just finished right in the same area. The City of Toronto is planning to install a new water main on Yonge, south of King, between Wellington and Melinda. Lane restrictions were to go into place starting this spring, but the city's now pushed that back to September. And that's a relief for residents and drivers, as construction on new elevators for the TTC's King Station had tied Yonge Street up for years, and lanes have only recently reopened. The pushback of the water main project is also good news with the World Cup right around the corner, but the city says the reason for the delay is actually to make sure all site conditions and utility info is accurate for the final design. Once work starts up in the fall, it's expected to continue into next spring. With a 9-year drive, I'm Kyle Hawking.
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0: Not likely to move the Bank of Canada on interest rates. The April reading 2.8%. That was actually below the 3.1% expected. Taylor Schleich is rate strategist at the National Bank of Canada.
1: I think what's been encouraging, at least through these first couple months of the Iran war, is that, you know, the spread of kind of gasoline prices to other areas of the economy hasn't been super significant. But nonetheless, the longer this goes on, the more you kind of worry about that type of situation.
0: Bay Street lower for a second straight day. It was down 92 points, 33,741. Gold futures today down 1.5% to 4,489. And then oil snapped a three-day winning streak down 89 cents to 107.77 a barrel. At the Business Center, I'm Chris McCusker.
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9: It's mostly cloudy right now at Pearson and 21 degrees. The bulk of the rain having moved out of the region after causing quite the stir in parts of southwestern Ontario. No doubt there will be some surveying of damage in and around London tomorrow to try and figure out if it was a tornado or some kind of downburst that led to a bunch of trees being toppled in parts of the region. We'll keep you posted on whatever those findings reveal. In the meantime, your Wednesday high just 16 degrees below seasonal for the next couple of days. 680 News Time, 10:30.
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10: Good evening. It's Tuesday, May 19th. I'm Christine Ritchie.
9: I'm Mitch Burke. Here's what's making news right now.
11: Police searching for one suspect considered armed and dangerous after an afternoon stabbing in Mississauga leaves one man dead.
10: You broke out the summer clothes and thought winter spring was finally over, and now it's back to that bulky jacket as temperatures cool down.
12: Mayor Chao says she won't comment on three Toronto police officers facing charges in Spain because it's before the courts, but does say the chief of police has quite a bit of work to do to earn back public trust.
9: A North York mother makes a plea to the public to help find her missing 14-year-old daughter.
13: You are not in trouble. Nobody is angry with you.
9: Esther was last seen on Friday.
14: The Blue Jays dropped their second straight to the Yankees in New York. The tempo out west running with Phoenix and the Eastern Conference Finals underway in the NBA. Sports at 45.
0: Bay Street lower for a second day. Inflation comes in cooler than expected. The Dow drops by more than 300 points. The Nasdaq down by more than 200. Business at 56.
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10: Time for Rogers Xfinity, internet traffic and weather together on the ones. Here's Asher Roth.
15: All right. Thank you, Christine. 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So lots of construction tonight, a lot of ramp closures, including the Renforth ramp to the southbound 427, the Courtney Park ramp to the northbound 410, the northbound 410 ramp to Derry, the Beauverde ramps to the northbound 410, and the northbound 410 ramps to and from Sandalwood, as well as the ramp to Mayfield. So if you're headed to or from Brampton tonight, you may want to plan ahead there. If you're on the southbound 400 through Bayfield, the two left lanes are blocked, and then south of Rutherford, the right lane's taken out. No access from Rutherford or from westbound Langstaff on onto the southbound 400. Northbound 400, past Langstaff, three right lanes are blocked. No access to Bass Pro Mills. The eastbound Rutherford on-ramp is closed as well. And then the ramp to Essa is partially blocked, and the ramp to Dunlop is shut down. You also can't get on from northbound Essa, but that's because of flooding, not because of construction. The north and southbound 404 ramps to Bloomington, both closed. The Simcoe

0: ramp to the westbound 401 is shut down, and you can't get on the eastbound 401 from Yonge, southbound Bayview, or southbound Leslie. You cannot exit the eastbound 401 at Bayview or Leslie. On city streets, we got a call from a traffic spotter about a closure of westbound O'Connor near Coxwell. Toronto Transportation's looking into this for us right now. And you're still going to find Midland closed from Boar Hill to Finch, and Finch closed from Midland to Chartland because of a collision. 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With the forecast, here's meteorologist Alistair Alders.
1: Wet weather associated with some active weather pushes to the east. There will be a lingering chance of showers tonight under mainly cloudy skies. 11 the overnight low, southwest to northwest winds of 20 to 40, and a change in air mass behind the front, only 16 on Wednesday, with a mix of sun and cloud northwesterlies of 20 to 40. Tonight's overnight low, 11 degrees.
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3: A daylight stabbing in Mississauga during the lunch hour leaves one person dead.
2: And 680's John Leatherby joins us with the latest from investigators.
4: Peel police are looking for at least one suspect described as a male, medium build, short dark hair and a goatee. His photo at toronto.citynews.ca. Last seen fleeing the area of Agnes Street eastbound at around 12:15. It was just minutes later police arrived, the victim suffering multiple stab wounds, and he died at the scene. Acting Staff Sergeant Taylor Halfyard.
5: This suspect we consider to be armed and dangerous. And we would advise the public not to approach this individual if they are located, and instead call 911 and contact police.
4: The name of the victim has not been released pending notification of next of kin. This happening in a rear parking lot at 3024 here Ontario Street near Agnes and Dundas. I'm John Leatherby.
3: 680 News Time, 1035. Well, the air that you will feel heading out to work and school tomorrow after the long weekend we've had will be just downright cruel. 680 meteorologist Jesse Uppel has more on a major cool down that's about to begin.
6: It has been more of a summer-like day, but by early tomorrow morning, we are looking at single-digit temperatures heading out the door. So don't put away those jackets just yet. I know it's very tempting after seeing and experiencing this kind of summer-like warmth. Overnight, some scattered showers. It does clear up by tomorrow, but by tomorrow, we're not going to be feeling like that 36. So have the layers with you. Daytime highs, only about 13 in Newmarket, 16 in Toronto.
3: Tonight's cold front, combined with today's hot, muggy air, was the perfect recipe for a round of severe thunderstorms. Here in the GTA, we remained unscathed, but southwestern Ontario regions like London were under tornado warnings, trees were uprooted, and debris scattered.
2: 680 News Time, 1035. Three Toronto police officers on vacation in Spain now face sexual assault and injury charges. 680's Mama Qureshi has more on the allegations and reaction from Toronto's mayor.
7: The three Toronto police officers are facing charges in connection with an incident that took place while they were on vacation in Barcelona. Local Spanish police say a sex worker was allegedly assaulted in a taxi last week, resulting in the officers facing charges, including sexual assault and injury. This morning, Mayor Olivia Chow asked about the incident.
8: Because the matter is right now in front of the courts, it's not appropriate for me to comment on the details of it.
7: This comes just a few months after Project South revealed allegations of corruption in Toronto police. Chow says the chief of police has quite a bit of work to do to regain public trust.
8: Systemic changes and rooting out corruption are very, very important to regaining the trust of the people are very important.
7: In a statement, Toronto police say one of the officers has returned and has been suspended with pay, adding the other two will also be suspended upon their return. I'm Omen Qureshi.
3: The Ford government planned expansion of the Billy Bishop Airport is full steam ahead, despite not providing any kind of report on increased pollution levels from jets and increased traffic on already clogged roads in the area. 680's Richard Southern tries to get answers from Ontario's transportation minister.
9: Going after the transportation minister in committee today over the Island Airport takeover was Liberal MPP Mary Margaret McMahon.
10: Why would you want to shoehorn in a major airport down in one of the most congested intersections in the busiest city? Where's the logic on that?
11: Well, it's complementary, MPP, and I think that's exactly what we're looking at.
9: The minister faced a lot of questions about how the government hasn't really studied this idea. I caught up with Sarkaria after.
11: Why don't you do those first before you move forward with this bill?
12: Look, the bill gives the province the right to assume the agreement which we've been speaking to.
11: You don't think a health study should have been done first?
12: Well, look, it's the process that is playing out as we continue to work with the Toronto Port Authority, who would be leading this modernization and expansion.
9: The bill expected to pass into law in the next 2 weeks. Richard Southern, Queen's Park.
2: The parents of a missing teen last seen in Earl Bales Park are pleading for help from the public as police now intensify their search. 14-year-old Esther was last seen around 11:30 Friday night near Bathurst and Shepherd. Her photo is on citynews.ca. Today, Esther's mother read a message for her daughter from the police command post in the park.
13: Please know this clearly. 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All we care about is knowing that you are okay. 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We just want to know that you are safe.
2: Police are urging homeowners near Earl Bales Park to check their backyards, their sheds, and security camera footage for any sign of Esther.
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3: The PWHL. Mitch is pushing buttons. The PWHL is heading to Northern California.
2: I like to push your buttons, Christine.
3: You do a good job. 680's Alex Sixero has more on the now 12-team league.
15: The PWHL has now doubled in size since the league was established 3 years ago. The league's ambitious plan to have four new teams enter the mix next season was complete today, with San Jose becoming the latest expansion franchise, joining Hamilton, Detroit, and Las Vegas. The team will play out of the SAP Center, the home of the San Jose Sharks, and with 12 teams in the mix for next year, it's still being decided whether the PWHL will go with two conferences or multiple divisions. It's a day off in the Walter Cup Finals, with Montreal leading Ottawa two games to one in the best of five series. The Charge will host game four tomorrow. From the Sports Center, I'm Alex Sixero.
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0: This report brought to you by Subaru. So if you're on the eastbound 401, there's construction past Yonge and the Collectors blocking the right lane. They've also shut down the ramps from Yonge, southbound Bayview, and southbound Leslie onto the highway. Looks like the ramps northbound from Bayview are also closed, but the northbound Leslie ramp is still open. Not seeing a delay in the collectors through there just yet. Westbound on the 401, slow through Oshawa because of construction in the two right lanes west of Harmony. towards Stevenson, and you can't get onto the highway from Simcoe. Northbound and southbound 404, the ramps to Bloomington are shut down for road work. On the northbound 400, past Langstaff, three right lanes are blocked. The ramp to Bass Pro Mills and the on-ramp from eastbound Rutherford are both closed. So is the ramp to Dunlop and the northbound Essa on-ramp to the northbound 400. Southbound on the 400, past Bayfield, two left lanes are blocked. Past Rutherford, the right lane is blocked. They are now closing the ramps to and from Rutherford, and the westbound Langstaff ramp onto the highway as well. On the Niagara-bound QEW, there's construction being set up over the Burlington Skyway, taking out the two right lanes. Lots of work on the northbound 410. Past Courtney Park, they're closing the three right lanes, the ramp from Courtney Park, the off-ramp to Derry, and then more work is set up past Beauverde. You're going to find the ramps from Beauverde to the northbound 410 closed, the ramps to and from Sandalwood closed, and the ramp to Mayfield closed as well. Couple of new in-town issues. Traffic spotters letting us know O'Connor's closed from east of Coxwell to west of Woodbine because of a collision. And another traffic spotter in the West End is letting us know that Keele is closed both ways from north of Lawrence up to Rustic Road, which is just south of the 401. Looks like it's because of a crash. It's the all-weather drive main event. 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With the forecast, here's meteorologist Alistair Alders.
1: Well, after what was an active afternoon and evening for parts of southern Ontario, showers in the GTA move off to the east. There will be a lingering chance for the rest of the night under mainly cloudy skies. 11 the overnight low, and then tomorrow, it is a cooler day, only 16 degrees, a mix of sun and cloud, northwesterly winds of 20 to 40. Thursday's mainly sunny with a high of only 14. Tonight's overnight low, 11 degrees.
3: Right now, 21, feeling like 27 and mostly cloudy. Well, what was once America's largest brewer is shutting down. Here's ABC's Wayne Cabot.
21: Schlitz is tapping out after 177 years struggling against IPAs, microbrews, and these days, non-alcoholic beer. In its day, Schlitz was branded as the beer that made Milwaukee famous with a commercial jingle done by Steely Dan. Come along and take Rheingold, Schaefer, Stroh's, Olympia, and now Schlitz. Looks like we're out of beer. The final batch will be brewed in Wisconsin on Saturday. Wayne Cabot, ABC News.
3: Still to come on 680 News, a 456-year-old woman is dead after she falls into an uncovered New York City manhole. That story in your headlines up next.
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3: It's 21 degrees, feeling like 27 and mostly cloudy. Good evening, I'm Christine Ritchie. Here are the top stories this hour. Well, Peel police are investigating after a male victim was murdered in broad daylight during the lunch hour in Mississauga today. Police say the suspect who stabbed him took off on foot. It happened at Agnes Street in here, Ontario, near Dundas. More controversy within the Toronto Police Force after three officers on vacation in Spain were charged with sexual assault and injury after a sex worker in Barcelona made a report. And a North York mother makes a plea to the public to help find her missing 14-year-old daughter.
29: You are not in trouble. Nobody is angry with you, no matter what has happened. All we care about is knowing that you are okay.
3: Esther was last seen on Friday night near Earl Bales Park near Bathurst and Shepherd West. 680 News Time, 10:46 now, time for sports. 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
4: Christine, the Blue Jays and Yankees did game two of their four-game series from Yankee Stadium in the Bronx tonight. The Jays got on the board first with a three-run fourth inning, but Jays starter Dylan Cease immediately coughed up that three-run lead, serving up a three-run home run to Ryan McMahon in the home half of the fourth. The Yankees would score two more in the fifth, and that was enough for the win as New York takes it 5-4. The Jays hand the ball to Treya Savage in game three tomorrow. On the hardwood, it's a battle of the 2-2 teams tonight in Arizona as the Toronto Tempo are taking on the Phoenix Mercury. The Tempo looking to make it back-to-back wins after a 106-96 victory over the Sparks in LA on Sunday. It's 34-29 Phoenix late in the first half. In the NBA playoffs, we have a wild game one of the East Finals on our hands in the Big Apple as the 3-seed New York Knicks running with the 4-seed Cleveland Cavaliers at Madison Square Garden. The Cavs led by as many as 22 in the second half, but the Knicks came all the way back to force overtime. It's 103-101 Knicks early in OT. Some news out of the NBA today. The Dallas Mavericks and head coach Jason Kidd have mutually agreed to part ways. The Hall of Famer Kidd spent 5 years as the bench boss of the Mavs. In NHL coaching news today, the Vancouver Canucks firing head coach Adam Foote after just 1 year with the club. Sports at 15 and 45, past every hour or anytime at sportsnet.ca.
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3: 680 News Time, 10:49. The union representing Canada Border Service Agency workers is upset with Ottawa's decision to provide funding to hire guards for immigration holding centres from the private sector. Lisa Laporte with the Canadian Press reports.
8: The government's spring economic update listed $238 million in funding for the CBSA to bring in guards with higher security training at the centres, with $153 million of that to come from existing departmental resources. CBSA spokesperson Luke Reimer says the funding isn't for additional guard resources, but to maintain uninterrupted service as guards' contracts expire.
3: The union's president says it's disappointing to see the government continue to rely on the private sector, arguing the work should be done by federal staff. In New York City, a 56-year-old woman is dead after falling 10 feet through an uncovered manhole cover. The mother parked her SUV on the street, stepped out, and dropped. This man says he saw her fall.
10: Online today, I just saw a bunch of stuff with people saying, oh, I bet she was on her phone. She must have been on her phone. And she wasn't. You know, she wasn't distracted. She didn't walk onto a construction site. I mean, she parked her car, stepped out of her car, and dropped right into the manhole.
3: Police say when she fell through the hole, she went into cardiac arrest from the intense steam heat. The utility responsible for the manhole says it was dislodged after a multi-axle truck drove over it. Coming up next, a Grey's Anatomy spinoff is heading to Texas, and Cardi B is up for a slew of awards. That story and traffic and weather up next.
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0: This report brought to you by Frank Leo. There's lots of construction tonight, and we've got a new issue as well on the eastbound 401 near Leslie in the collectors. We've got a stalled vehicle. It is blocking the left lane, so just watch for that. Also, construction past Young and the collectors now has the two right lanes blocked, or they're in the process of taking out the second right lane. You're also going to find the ramps from Young, from southbound Bayview, and from southbound Leslie onto the highway closed. So are the ramps to Bayview and to Leslie. The Simcoe ramp to the westbound 401's closed. That's because the two right lanes are blocked from past Harmony towards Stevenson for ongoing construction through there. The north and southbound 404 ramps to Bloomington are both closed. No access to the northbound 400 from eastbound Rutherford or from northbound Essa. You also cannot exit the northbound 400 at Bass Pro Mills or Dunlop. No access to the southbound 400 from westbound Langstaff. Ramps to and from Rutherford from that highway are closed as well. If you're on the northbound 410 past Courtney Park, three right lanes are blocked. No access to that highway from Courtney Park or from Beauverde. The ramp to Derry is closed, and so are the ramps to and from Sandalwood Parkway, and the ramp to Mayfield is shut down as well. You can't get on the southbound 427 from Renforth. And in town, you're still going to find Midland closed from Boar Hill to Finch. Finch closed from Midland to Chartland because of a crash. And in East York, we have reports of a closure of O'Connor both ways from east of Coxwell to west of Woodbine. 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With the forecast, here's meteorologist Alistair Alders.
1: Wet weather clears to the east. We'll have a lingering chance of showers tonight with mainly cloudy skies. 11 the overnight low, southwest and northwest winds of 20 to 40. And then Wednesday, a mix of sun and cloud with northwesterlies of 20 to 40. It's a fresher air mass, only 16 degrees tomorrow after what was a hot and humid day today. 14 on Thursday, mainly sunny. Friday, mainly cloudy with a high of 15. And heading into the weekend, periods of rain on Saturday and a high of 11, the normal high for this time of year, closer to 20. Tonight's overnight low, 11 degrees.
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3: 6:80 News Time, 10:55. Grey's Anatomy is heading to Texas, and Cardi B has six nods ahead of the BET Awards this year.
9: A Grey's Anatomy spinoff set in Texas is coming to ABC later this year. Described as an edgy drama about a team at a West Texas rural medical center, it's co-created by Shonda Rhimes, who's also an executive producer.
13: If you're blue and you don't know where to go to, why don't you go where fashion sits?
9: The team that brought you What We Do in the Shadows is behind a new TV series, Very Young Frankenstein. Inspired by the classic 1974 Mel Brooks comedy, it stars Zach Galifianakis and Spencer House. It'll stream on FX and Hulu. Cardi B is the leading nominee for the 2026 BET Awards. She's up for six trophies, including Album of the Year for Am I the Drama? The BET Awards air June 28th across channels, including MTV, TV Land, Nickelodeon, and Comedy Central. Mike Dubosky, ABC News.
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18: Back-to-back losses now on Bay Street with the TSX down 92 points after the long weekend, 33,741. That was even with shares in Constellation Software moving higher on Bay Street today by 4.5%, riding a tailwind maybe from last week's earnings report. Gold futures today down 1.5% to 4,489. And then oil snapped a three-day winning streak. It was down 89 cents to 107.77 a barrel. The latest inflation reading came in below expectations at 2.8% for April. May, though, could be problematic. Taylor Schleich is rate strategist at the National Bank of Canada.
19: So we already have a sense of what to expect in May, even if we don't have the data yet. And again, it's probably going to be a couple of ticks higher from here. So maybe, you know, we get to the 3.1% that had been expected for the April data, but in May.
18: On Wall Street, the Dow down 322 points, the S&P lower by 49, the NASDAQ down 220. It was the biggest loser today, down 0.8%. Shares in Warby Parker dropped by about 11%. That company unveiled its first intelligent eyewear frame, but as one analyst put it, there wasn't much clarity. And then shares in Apple today, higher by 0.2%. The new hardware boss is shaking up oversight of product design in order to speed up work on future devices. At the Business Center, I'm Chris McCusker.
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25: Good evening. It's Tuesday, May 19th. I'm Mitch Burke.
3: And I'm Christine Ritchie. Here's what's making news this hour.
27: Man is dead after a stabbing in Mississauga. Police are searching for a suspect who is considered armed and dangerous.
25: Well, just a sprinkle here in the GTA, but parts of southwestern Ontario got a full preview of summer storm season with funnel clouds spotted and some tree damage.
28: Mayor Olivia Chow says the chief of police has quite a bit of work to do to regain public trust in the wake of three Toronto officers facing charges in Spain. But the mayor won't comment on the specific allegations because they're currently before the courts.
3: The search for a 14-year-old girl in North York grows more urgent now that she's been missing for nearly 5 days. The renewed plea tonight from her parents and police.
4: The Blue Jays blow another lead and fall to the Yankees in the Bronx. The Tempo taking on the Mercury in Phoenix, and the NBA playoffs rolling on in New York. Sports at 15.
18: Bay Street in the red to start the shortened trading week. Inflation comes in below expectations, while the Dow and the NASDAQ each saw triple-digit declines. Business at 26.
3: 680 News Time, 1101.
25: Rogers, Xfinity, Internet traffic and weather together on the ones. Good evening, Ben Davey.
29: Thank you, Mitch. Hello, Christine, and good evening, Toronto. This update is brought to you by Frank Leo. Most of the rain is gone, so road conditions are improving. We do have a couple of significant delays, however, to deal with. Northbound 410, heavy go approaching Beauvais to beyond Sandalwood. So let's break that down here. At Courtney Park, we've got three right lanes blocked with construction. The North 410 ramp to Derry is closed. At Beauvais, you'll find the right lane blocked. blocked with construction. The Courtney Park ramp to the north 410 is closed. Same for the east and west Beauverde ramps to the northbound 410. The ramps to and from Sandalwood are closed. And the ramp to Mayfield is closed. All of that creating a very heavy go on that north 410 heading back into Brampton this evening. Southbound 410, not nearly as bad. We're not seeing any lane closures or ramp closures that direction right now at all. The other heavy delay that we still have on the go is on the westbound 403 from the QEW split in Burlington to Waterdown Road. If you're on the Toronto bound side of the QEW at Fairview, we've got right lane construction. The Renforth ramp to the southbound 427 in Etobicoke is closed as well. And checking the 401, lots of lane and ramp closures eastbound. So at Yonge and the Collectors, two right lanes are blocked. The Yonge ramps to the eastbound 401 are closed. The ramps to and from Bayview, the ramp to Leslie is closed. And then we have a stalled vehicle on the eastbound 401 at Leslie in the Collectors. That is blocking the far left lane. The southbound Leslie ramp to the eastbound 401 closed for construction as well. Not nearly as busy on the westbound side. However, at Harmony, we do have two right lanes blocked with construction. The Simcoe ramp to the west 401 closed for construction as well. 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Your next report in less than 10 minutes. With your forecast now, here's meteorologist Alistair Alders.
1: Showers associated with this line of active weather move to the east. We're left with mainly cloudy skies and a lingering chance of showers. Overnight, we fall to 11 degrees with a southwest and northwest wind of 20 to 40. And then tomorrow, a change in temperature, only 16, a mix of sun and cloud, northwest winds of 20 to 40. Tonight's overnight low is 11 degrees.
3: Right now, 21 degrees, feeling like 27 and mostly cloudy. 680 News Time, 11:03.
25: Murder in the bustling center of Mississauga's Cooksville neighborhood today.
3: 680's John Leatherby has the latest word from police as the search continues for the suspect.
27: Deal Police Acting Staff Sergeant Taylor Halfyard says witnesses started life-saving measures on the victim in the area of Here, Ontario and Dundas around 12:15.
0: Upon the arrival of ambulance and fire, they took over life-saving measures. However, those life-saving measures were unsuccessful, and unfortunately, the victim succumbed to his injuries at scene.
27: Police searching for one suspect. His photo posted to toronto.citynews.ca, who fled eastbound on Agnes Street. Halfyard says he's considered armed and dangerous. Says if you see him, don't approach him. Call 911. Police say the original incident occurred in a rear parking lot at 3024 here Ontario Street. The victim's name has not been released, pending notification of next of kin. I'm John Leatherby.
25: 680 News Time, 11:04. Some comments from the mayor today on the serious allegations facing three Toronto police officers charged while off duty and on vacation in Spain. 680's Mama Qureshi has more on the fallout of yet another scandal affecting the force, already facing big problems with upholding public trust.
28: Toronto police are now confirming they are aware three of their officers are facing charges for an incident while they were on vacation in Barcelona. The statement goes on to say one of the officers who has returned has been suspended with pay, while the other two will also face suspension upon their return. Toronto police not confirming the nature of the charges, but local police in Spain allege a sex worker was sexually assaulted in a taxi last week, resulting in the officers facing charges, including sexual assault and injury. Mayor Olivia Chow asked about it this morning, saying she won't comment on the specific allegations, but does think more needs to be done to regain public trust.
5: Yes, the chief has a lot of work to do to deal with the system, to deal with some of his officers, but until found guilty, we have to presume that they are innocent.
28: This comes just a few months after Project South uncovered allegations of corruption inside Toronto Police. I'm Omen Qureshi.
3: The province's plan to take over Billy Bishop Airport is not flying high with some, as 680's Queen's Park reporter Richard Southern reports. Critics are taking issue with the Ford government's math.
6: With the Ford government bill to take control of the airport and expand it to allow jets in front of committee today, the transportation minister was facing some tough questions from the opposition, like the NDP's Kristen Wong-Tam.
7: So where is the business case coming from then? The government of Ontario has not concluded its own business case, and here you are committing money to take over the city's
8: We're committing
7: interest.
8: Money to the city of Toronto for taking over their role in the tripartite agreement, any revenue that they lost for the yearly operating that they might have received.
6: Yeah, the opposition correctly pointing out that said the government has not done a business case for taking over the airport, yet is moving full steam ahead to do so. We asked Transportation Minister Sarkaria if the government's moving too fast.
2: Well, look, the opposition, the NDP, have given us a rough ride on the Ontario line, the Scarborough subway extension. I can't name a single project that the NDP or Liberals haven't opposed.
6: The bill to take control of the airport expected to pass into law in the next 2 weeks. Richard Southern, Queen's Park.
25: This is 680 News Radio at 11:06. Toronto police are intensifying their search for a missing North York girl as her parents issue a plea to the public for help. 14-year-old Esther was last seen around 11:30 on Friday night in Earl Bales Park. So we're going on 4 full days now. Esther's mother spoke with the media from the police command post, describing her daughter as very social and very kind.
9: She talks to everyone and makes friends everywhere she goes, which is why we are asking the public to help us look for her. We are urgently asking anyone in the area to check security cameras, doorbell cameras, apartment footage, storefront cameras, or dash cam video from Friday night onward.
25: Esther is described as 5'2" with brown hair. She was last seen wearing a green long sleeve top and gray track pants. Her photo is on citynews.ca.
3: You're listening to All News Radio. If you're watching a late night FIFA World Cup game, you won't be kicked out of the bar at 2 a.m. Cynthia Mulligan with City News explains the new Ford government legislation.
10: Under the plan, bars and restaurants across the province would be allowed to stay open until as late as 4 a.m. without needing a special permit. Most Torontonians we spoke to say they're okay with the idea.
11: I guess, especially if they're going to be watching the game, alcohol is, I guess, part of that, and having a good time and having a beer or two. Well, so I think 4 a.m. is okay.
12: Well, I guess it depends if the city's equipped to, like, handle all that and handle all the people and have, like, the trains, like, the TTC, like, running and everything, right, too. So I feel like there's a lot of aspects to consider.
13: Probably all right. I mean, you know, it's better than people being out on the street, I suppose. It's already going to be crazy busy down here, so
14: yeah,
13: I guess it's okay.
10: The move would apply from mid-June through mid-July, with government leaders saying they are trying to support businesses and hospitality workers during the global event.
3: A select number of LCBO stores in Toronto and Ottawa will also have extended hours during the World Cup.
25: This is News Radio Toronto. For the second night in a row now, the Blue Jays turn a multi-run lead into a loss to the Yankees in New York.
4: The Blue Jays handed the ball to Dylan Cease in game 2 of 4 against their divisional rival Yankees in the Bronx on Tuesday. Cease was lights out through 3 innings, but ran into issues in the 4th and 5th, allowing a 3-run home run to Ryan McMahon in the 4th before serving up a 2-run shot to Ben Rice in the 5th to give the Yankees a 5-3 lead. The Jays offense struggled after plating 3 runs in the 4th, scoring just 1 more run in the game, and it came in the top of the 9th, but the comeback attempt fell 1 run short as the Yankees win at 5-4. Two impressive youngsters take the mound at Yankee Stadium on Wednesday as Treya Savage goes to the Jays against Cam Schlittler for the Pinstripes, with first pitch set for 7:05 on Sportsnet 1 and Sportsnet 590 The Fan. I'm Luke Shields.
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19: And this report for Your Advocates Realty. Mitch, the westbound 401 is starting to get pretty slow. At Harmony Road, we've got two right lanes blocked with construction, so I'm seeing a lot of volume right now approaching Ritson to approaching Stevenson. Give yourself a little extra time to get through that stretch. East 401, however, is where most of the lane and ramp closures are shut down again this evening. So at Young and the Collectors, we got two right lanes blocked. This is on the eastbound side of the 401. The Young ramp to the East 401 is closed for construction. Ramps to and from Bayview are closed. The ramp to Leslie is closed. East 401 at Leslie and the Collectors, we got the left lane blocked with a stalled vehicle. And the southbound Leslie ramp to the eastbound 401 is closed for overnight construction as well. And we still have a lot of volume on the northbound 410 approaching Bavaire to beyond Sandalwood. So at Courtney Park, three right lanes are blocked with construction. Courtney Park ramp to the north 410 is closed. The ramp to Derry closed. North 410 at Bavaire, we got right lane construction. Both Bavaire ramps to the north 410 are off limits, and North 410 ramps to and from Sandalwood are closed, and the ramp to Mayfield are closed. So that's creating some quite a bit of congestion on the northbound side of the 410 right now. Southbound side of the 410 moving along just fine. No collisions, no delays, no lanes closed at all. The other delay we have is on the westbound 403 at the QEW split in Burlington to Waterdown Road. On the Toronto bound side, a little bit heavy approaching Brant. It clears quickly though once you get past there. And just to catch you up on the northbound 400 at Langstaff, three right lanes still closed with construction. A lot of construction through Barrie as well. At Essa, two right lanes are blocked. The ramp to Essa is closed. The northbound Essa ramp to the north 400 head closed for flooding. Just got notification that that ramp has reopened, but the ramp to Dunlop is closed for construction. On the southbound side, the construction has moved a little further north up to Duckworth now. So you got two left lanes blocked starting at Duckworth and then through Bayfield as well. A couple of lanes blocked with construction at Major McKenzie and Vaughn. Two right lanes are blocked. At Rutherford, we got a lane blocked as well. The ramps to and from Rutherford are closed. Westbound Langstaff ramp to the South 400 closed for construction as well. 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Your next report in less than 10 minutes with your forecast meteorologist, Alistair Alders.
20: As showers move to the east, we'll have a lingering chance through the rest of the night under mainly cloudy skies. 11 the overnight low, southwest to northwest winds of 20 to 40. And then Wednesday, a fresher air mass, only 16 degrees, a mix of sun and cloud, northwest winds of 20 to 40. For Thursday, only 14, mainly sunny skies. The normal high is closer to 20. Tonight's overnight low, 11 degrees.
25: 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Elon Musk is planning to appeal a judge's decision to throw out his lawsuit against OpenAI.
21: A jury in California deliberated for less than 2 hours and unanimously ruled against Musk in his suit against the artificial intelligence company. The jury decided OpenAI was not liable to the world's richest person for having allegedly strayed from its original mission as a not-for-profit organization used to benefit humanity. The judge in the case says Musk may face an uphill battle in an appeal because of concerns around the statute of limitations. Musk invested in OpenAI back in its early days and suggests Altman and the second executive manipulated him into handing over $38 million. Musk left the OpenAI board in 2018. I'm Chris McCusker.
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25: 21 degrees at Pearson right now. Good evening. I'm Mitch Burke. A man remains at large who Peel police say stabbed a man to death behind a business at Here Ontario and Dundas in Mississauga over the noon hour. You can see his photo on citynews.ca. The heat warning is over, so over that we might not feel 20 degrees again until Sunday. The extended forecast is coming up. Coming up next in the news, the latest on the deadly shooting at one of the biggest mosques in California. Time for sports now. Here is Luke Shields.
4: Mitch, the Blue Jays continue their four-game series with the Yankees in New York tonight, and just as they did in the opener, they blew a multi-run lead en route to a one-run loss to the Pinstripes. The Yankees scored all five of their runs on home runs off Jays starter Dylan Cease, and the Jays couldn't overcome the deficit. As they fall 5-4, they try to get back in the win column tomorrow in Game 3. In basketball tonight, the Toronto Tempo back in action in Phoenix against the Mercury. The Tempo have started their inaugural season alternating wins and losses after a 10-point victory over the LA Sparks in Tinseltown on Sunday. Brittany Sykes of the Tempo leads all

0: of a very prevalent issue where firearms are too readily accessible to dangerous criminals. 90% are brought here from the United States. That leads to other issues that we need to address at the border at different levels of the federal government.
1: Four GTA men between 26 and 36, all being held in custody pending bail hearings in Milton. Two of them on court conditions at the time of their arrest. You can see their pictures and info at toronto.citynews.ca. I'm Scott Burnett.
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7: Energy prices drove up Canada's inflation rate for April to 2.8%, the highest level in 2 years, but it was still lower than expected. Taylor Schleich is rate strategist at the National Bank of Canada.
8: I mean, we knew going into this, inflation was going to be up pretty significantly. I think anyone you ask on the street could have told you that. It was just really a question of how much. And there was certainly some welcome news. The increase was far less than many economists had expected, even if, you know, inflation is on the incline.
7: He suggests the May reading might actually come in hotter, meaning we still may not have seen the peak for inflation yet. On Bay Street, the TSX lower by 92 points, 33,741 lower for a second straight day. Gold futures not helping today, down by 1.5% to 4,489. Oil snapped a three-day winning streak, down 89 cents to 107.77 a barrel. On Wall Street, markets lower there as well, with the S&P and the NASDAQ lower for a third day for the first time since March. The president says he called off a strike on Iran after an appeal by leaders in the Persian Gulf. The NASDAQ down 220 points, the S&P down 49, and the Dow down 322. At one point, the Dow dropped by 450 points. Shares in Trump Media did hit an all-time low today, $8 a share. That stock dropped today by about 2.5% and now down 39% this year. At the Business Center, I'm Chris McCusker.
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6: Quick check of the forecast for Toronto and the GTA. It is still 21 degrees right now at Pearson. It feels like 27, but somehow it's going to feel like 10 degrees when you wake up. Your Wednesday high just 16. Fresher, I guess, with sun and cloud and a chance of showers. That is well below 16 degrees, well below the average high for this time of the year. Should be around 20, and I don't see the number 20 anywhere in the five-day forecast, although we have a note here that we might return to seasonal by Sunday afternoon. 680 News Radio is CFTR AM Toronto, your trusted news. 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
1: Good evening. It's Tuesday, May 19th. I'm Christine Ritchie.
2: I'm Mitch Burke. Here's what's making news right now.
3: Man is dead after a stabbing in Mississauga. Police are searching for a suspect who is considered armed and dangerous.
1: Three Toronto police officers on holiday in Spain now face charges of sexual assault and injury.
2: Tornado warning, severe weather, hydro out for thousands. That was the case for parts of southwestern Ontario tonight. Not the GTA, though, but things do cool off everywhere tomorrow.
1: 13 people are charged after fireworks are shot at into crowds in Brampton's largest park.
4: The Blue Jays fall to the Yankees in the Bronx. The Tempo trying to make it back-to-back wins on the road against Phoenix and the Knicks with a wild comeback win over the Cavs in Game 1 of the East Finals. Sports at 45.
5: Dow drops by more than 300 points. The Nasdaq down by more than 200. It was a losing day on Bay and a cooler-than-expected inflation reading. Business at 56.
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1: Time for Rogers Xfinity Internet traffic and weather together on the ones. 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
6: Thank you, Christine. This report for Don Valley North Toyota. Three delays that we're watching right now. West 401 is heavy from Ritson to Stevenson. North 410 is slow before and after Boulevard and the East 403 past the QEW split in Burlington. So let's take a closer look. West 401 will start there. At Harmony, two right lanes are blocked with construction and the Simcoe ramp to the westbound 401 closed for construction as well. So volume slow until you get to Stevenson. Once you get past that point, it does open up quite nicely. North 410 has been very busy with lots of construction, and that is certainly reflected in the amount of volume that we're seeing even at this late hour. North 410 slow before and after Boulevard. So at Courtney Park, you got three right lanes blocked with construction. Everybody squeezing over to the left. The Courtney Park ramp to the North 410 is closed. The ramp to Derry is closed off the North 410. At Boulevard, we have right lane construction. East and west Boulevard ramps to the North 410 are closed. Ramps to and from Sandalwood are closed. Ramps to Mayfield are closed off the North 410. So a lot of drivers trying to get back to Brampton making some alternate plans with all those exits and lanes closed right now. Eastbound 403 is improving. The westbound 403. This is past the QEW split in Burlington. We saw a pretty heavy delay through there earlier. It's just a short delay right now, but it will definitely add a few extra minutes to your travels. On the 40 rebound QEW at the Burlington Skyway, we got two right lanes blocked with maintenance. And then if you stick with the westbound 403 on that side, approaching Waterdown Road, we got two right lanes blocked with construction. Lots of closures on the eastbound 401 as well at Yonge and the Collectors. Two right lanes blocked. Ramps to and from Leslie, Bayview, Yonge, those are all closed. Southbound Leslie ramp to the east 401 is closed as well. 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Your next report in less than 10 minutes with your forecast now, meteorologist Alistair Alders.
7: Wet Weather Associate with some active weather pushes to the east. There will be a lingering chance of showers tonight under mainly cloudy skies. 11 the overnight low. Southwest to northwest winds of 20 to 40. And a change in air mass behind the front. Only 16 on Wednesday with a mix of sun and cloud northwesterlies of 20 to 40. Tonight's overnight low, 11 degrees.
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1: A murder in broad daylight in Mississauga today. The victim fatally stabbed during the lunch hour.
2: 680's John Leatherby joins us with the latest.
3: The victim was found in the area of Agnes Street after what police believe was an altercation in a rear parking lot at 3024 here Ontario Street. Bystanders immediately performed CPR and life-saving measures until paramedics arrived, but the victim died at the scene. Peel police are searching for one suspect. His photo posted at toronto.citynews.ca. He's considered armed and dangerous. Peel Acting Staff Sergeant Taylor Halfyard.
8: In my opinion, we have a very good grasp on the investigation so far. We've identified a suspect, and we're hoping to hear from our community that he's been located, or we're hoping that somebody has some information and they come forward and they help us out.
3: The victim hasn't been identified pending notification of next of kin. I'm John Leatherby.
1: Another scandal hits the Toronto police force. This time, the allegations happen in Spain after three vacationing police officers are charged with sexual assault. 680's Momin Qureshi has more.
9: The three police officers charged while on vacation in Barcelona. Local police in Spain say a sex worker was allegedly sexually assaulted in a taxi last week, resulting in the officers facing charges, including sexual assault and injury. This morning, Mayor Olivia Chow asked about the incident, saying she can't comment on the specifics because the matter is before the courts. Given this is happening just a few months after Project South revealed allegations of corruption in Toronto police, she says efforts need to be made for the public to regain faith in the police.
10: Public trust in policing is fundamental. Police chief has quite a bit of work to earn back the trust of the folks, and also by rooting out any officers that have allegedly committed any kind of wrongdoings.
9: Toronto police say one of the officers who has returned to Canada has been suspended with pay. The others will also be suspended once they return. I'm Omen Qureshi.
2: 680 News Time, 11:35. Doug Ford's plan to expand Billy Bishop Airport to accommodate jets and millions more travelers faced questions before a Queen's Park committee today. Here's 680's Richard Southern.
11: Yeah, the transportation minister did face some sharp questions from the opposition as the bill to take over the island airport and allow jets in went in front of committee. The NDP's Chris Glover.
12: Would you commit to not allowing this airport to expand if it violates Transport Canada's safety standards?
13: Everything we do is with Transport Canada, MPP Glover, and you know that very well.
11: Yeah, things got a little testy. The minister did face a lot of questions about why the government hasn't done a business case study for taking over the airport, or even a safety study. I asked Mr. Sarkaria.
13: Look, the bill gives the province the right to assume the agreement, which we've been speaking to.
11: You don't think a health study should have been done first?
13: Well, look, it's the process that is playing out as we continue to work with the Toronto Port Authority, who would be leading this modernization and expansion.
11: The bill expected to pass into law in the next 2 weeks. Richard Southern, Queen's Park.
1: 680 News Time, 11:37. Storm damage teams will be scouring parts of southwestern Ontario tomorrow to figure out what kind of severe weather left debris strewn about the London area. There were tornado warnings issued for a line of powerful storms that moved through over the supper hour today, leaving tens of thousands without power. Photos on social media show some large trees uprooted and someone's backyard trampoline tangled in hydro wires. There have been no reports of injuries, and while the GTA dodged the stormy weather, there's no escaping the chill it has helped usher in. Wednesday high is going to be 16 degrees, and we might not see the 20s again until the end of the weekend.
2: 680 News Time, 11:37. Peel Police say they had no choice but to close Brampton's largest park on Victoria Day after hundreds of people showed up for what appeared to be a planned event and ended with multiple suspects being sought. Rhianne Campbell with City News reports.
14: Posters popped up on social media promoting Bun Skin Day or Burn Skin Day with instructions to meet at the Brampton Park and at Centennial Park in Toronto on Victoria Day.
15: There were several incidents of fireworks being set off at other individuals, including instances of small grass fires just because of the way that these fireworks were discharged so negligently.
14: Police say they received upwards of 50 calls as fireworks were let off into the crowds of bystanders and families attending the park. According to officers, 13 suspects ranging in age between 18 and 26 years old and at least one underage person are now facing charges. And the chaos didn't stop there. Officers say large groups of people then left the park, flooding into nearby areas like this plaza located across the street. This video posted to social media shows people hanging out the passenger side of a vehicle, driving erratically through the plaza, shooting fireworks, ricocheting off of cars and surrounding buildings.
2: Investigators say they're looking to identify those in the car, saying the driver especially is expected to face charges.
1: Another night, another tough loss to a divisional foe for the Blue Jays in New York. 680's Luke Shields reports.
4: Unlike Monday's series opener, the Blue Jays opened the scoring on Tuesday in game two of their four-game road set with the New York Yankees. The Jays scored three runs in the top of the fourth, giving their ace Dylan Cease a three-run cushion to work with, and though you can normally count on Cease to hold onto that lead, it was a different story on Tuesday against the Bronx Bombers. Ryan McMahon launched a three-run home run in the bottom of the fourth before Ben Rice left the yard for a two-run shot in the fifth, giving the Yankees the lead. Here's Cease on what prevented him from having success against New York.
16: Definitely the walks. I mean, shot myself in the foot with those, and then they put some good swings and some balls.
4: The Jays will try to bounce back and snap their mini two-game slide on Wednesday with Treya Savage on the mound. First pitch flies at 7:05 on Sportsnet 1 and 590 The Fan. I'm Luke Shields.
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1: 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Enpro predicts the price will not change at midnight, staying at $1.92.9 a liter at most GTA stations. Coming up in 60, traffic and your forecast, 680 News Time, 1140.
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1: 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Here's Ben Davey.
6: All right, Christine, this report is brought to you by Money Mart. A couple of areas that have been very slow for the last few hours are starting to show some improvement. So let's start there. We always like to bring you the good news. Westbound 403 approaching the QEW split in Burlington was a slow go. Seeing that much improved now. We still, however, have some construction approaching Waterdown. Two right lanes are blocked, but volume much lighter than it was even a half an hour ago through there. And also on the Toronto-bound QEW approaching Brandt, that was moving very slowly as well. Now at Fairview on the Toronto-bound QEW, you'll find the right lane blocked with construction, but it's not nearly creating the backup that it was earlier this evening. Now we still have a lot of congestion on the northbound 410 at Courtney Park. Three right lanes blocked with construction, only the left lane getting by there. At Courtney Park, the ramp to the north 410 is closed. The ramp to Derry closed as well. At Beauvaird, we got right lane construction and very slow through there. So approaching Beauvaird to beyond Sandalwood, you're on the brakes. East and westbound Beauvaird ramps to the north 410 are closed. The ramps to and from Sandalwood are closed. A traffic spotter called to tell us that the ramp to Mayfield has reopened. So hopefully that'll ease a little bit of that north 410 congestion with that. Eastbound 401, lots of construction at Yonge and the Collectors. Two right lanes are closed at Yonge. The ramp to the Yonge ramp to the east 401 closed as well. The ramps to and from Bayview off limits. Ramp to Leslie closed. Southbound Leslie ramp to the eastbound 401 closed as well. Westbound 401 still seeing volume approaching Ritson to approaching Stevenson. So we've got two right lanes blocked at Harmony Road at Simcoe. That ramp to the westbound 401 is closed for construction as well. Checking the southbound 427, that's moving very well, but the Renforth ramp to the south 427 is closed. And on city streets, north and southbound Keel shut down north of Lawrence to Rustic Road. We got police on scene following a collision there earlier. Also heads up on O'Connor, eastbound, westbound blocked east of Coxwell to west of Woodbine. Police are on scene following a crash there. 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Your next report in less than 10 minutes with your forecast now, meteorologist Alistair Alders.
7: Well, after what was an active afternoon and evening for parts of southern Ontario, showers in the GTA move off to the east. There will be a lingering chance for the rest of the night under mainly cloudy skies. 11 the overnight low, and then tomorrow it is a cooler day, only 16 degrees, a mix of sun and cloud, northwesterly winds of 20 to 40. Thursday's mainly sunny with a high of only 14. Tonight's overnight low, 11 degrees.
1: Right now, 21 degrees, feeling like 27 and mostly cloudy. Still to come on 680 News, more than 17,000 people in Southern California are told to evacuate as a wildfire threatens homes. That story, your headlines and traffic all up next. 680 News Time, 1144.
23: I was a competitive skater, and that journey took me to the Olympics. After I retired, I found tennis.
0: Aging does not mean slowing down. It just means being smart about your movement and equipment. And that's where Kintec comes in. 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Staying active means my independence and my freedom. 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
1: It's 21 degrees, feeling like 27 and mostly cloudy. Good evening. I'm Christine Ritchie. Glad you could join us. Here are the top stories this hour. A daylight stabbing during the lunch hour leaves a male victim dead. It happened at Agnes Street in Huron, Ontario, near Dundas. Police say at least one suspect was seen running east on Agnes Street. And three Toronto police officers on vacation in Spain face sexual assault and injury charges after an incident in a taxi cab with a Barcelona sex worker. And 13 people are charged after fireworks are shot and added to crowds in Brampton's largest park on Victoria Day.
15: There were several incidents of fireworks being set off at other individuals, including instances of small grass fires just because of the way that these fireworks were discharged so negligently.
1: And those arrested range in age from 18 to 26 with one minor. 680 News Time, 11:46. Now time for sports. 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
4: Christine, after letting one slip away in the late stages of last night's series opener with the Yankees in the Bronx, the Blue Jays tried things the other way around tonight as they were forced to play from behind in Game 2 of the series at Yankee Stadium. The Jays pulled within one in the ninth, but that's as close as they'd get as they fall 5-4. They'll try to avoid the series defeat tomorrow. To Hoops, where the Toronto Tempo back in action right now. They're still out on the West Coast taking on the Phoenix Mercury. Marina Mabry leading the way for the Tempo with a game-high 27 points, while Brittany Sykes has 26 of her own. As we've got a close one on our hands, it's 83-78 Tempo in the fourth quarter. Meanwhile, in the NBA, the Eastern Conference Finals got underway as fans were treated to a wild Game 1 at Madison Square Garden in New York between the Knicks and Cleveland Cavaliers. Knicks guard Jalen Brunson dropped a game-high 38 points to help the Knicks erase a 22-point deficit and win in overtime 115-104, the second biggest fourth-quarter playoff comeback in the last 30 years. In NBA coaching news, Hall of Famer Jason Kidd out as head coach of the Dallas Mavericks after 5 years with the team. And in NHL news today, the Vancouver Canucks have fired head coach Adam Foote after just 1 year on the job, which saw the Canucks finish in the basement of the league with a 25-49-8 record. Sports at 15 and 45, past every hour or anytime at sportsnet.ca.
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1: 680 News Time, 11:48 in Southern California. More than 17,000 people have been forced to leave their homes as the Sandy wildfire in hills above Simi Valley has consumed more than 2 square miles of dry brush. The fire only 5% contained, and the cause is still under investigation. Several neighbors in Simi Valley, which is a city of more than 125,000 people, are under evacuation orders and warnings. Meantime, firefighters are battling a 23-square-mile uncontained blaze on Santa Rosa Island. Back here at home, the family of a 14-year-old girl named Esther is pleading for help from the public as Toronto police step up their search for the missing teen in North York. City's Erica Natividad has the latest from Earl Bales Park.
2: This is now the fourth day of the search, and police dedicating a significant number of resources to finding this teenager, this young girl who went missing on Friday night. We know that the mounted unit has been engaged, as well as the marine unit. They've deployed heat-detecting drones. This is what they call a level one. So it is the highest level of deployment of resources to find a missing person that Toronto police can use. Her family has not heard from her, but her mother did speak today, putting out an emotional plea to her daughter.
3: Please come home. We love you so very much, and we miss you terribly. Your family here across the country and around the world are searching and praying for you every minute. All we care about is knowing that you are okay.
1: Toronto police are asking anyone living in the area to check their backyards, sheds, and security camera footage for any sign of Esther. You can find her photo on our website at citynews.ca. Coming up, Halton police see smuggled guns and charge four men in a massive drug bust.
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1: 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Time for Rogers Xfinity, internet traffic and weather together on the ones. 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
6: And this report is brought to you by Vertical CPA. Westbound 401, busy drive coming out of Durham Region at Harmony. We've got two right lanes blocked with construction that's slow from Ritson to Stevenson. The Simcoe ramp to the westbound 401 closed as well. Eastbound side at Yonge and the Collectors, two right lanes blocked with construction. The Yonge ramp to the East 401 also closed. East 401 ramps to and from Bayview are closed. Ramp to Leslie, closed for construction as well. And the southbound Leslie ramp to the eastbound 401 is also shut down. Northbound 400 at Langstaff, three right lanes are blocked with overnight road work. The ramp to Bass Pro Mills is closed. Eastbound Rutherford ramp to the northbound 400 closed as well. As we make our way farther north, north of Innisfil Beach Road, two left lanes blocked with construction. At Essa, two right lanes blocked with construction. The ramp to Essa, though, which had the left lane blocked, just got cleared. And the ramp to Dunlop off the northbound 400 closed as well. Southbound side at Duckworth, you lose two left lanes. That continues on through Bayfield. Then down in Vaughan, southbound 400 at Major McKenzie, two right lanes are blocked with construction. At Rutherford, you lose the right lane, and the ramps to and from Rutherford are closed. The westbound Langstaff ramp to the southbound 400 is closed as well. Still have heavy volume on the northbound 410. It starts at Courtney Park, where we have three right lanes blocked with construction. The Courtney Park ramp to the north 410 is closed. The ramp to Derry closed as well. And then it gets really slow at Beauvaird. Right lane construction, slow go approaching Beauvaird to be on Sandalwood. East and West Beauvaird ramps to the North 410 are closed. Ramps to and from Sandalwood also shut down. And traffic spotters telling us the North 410 ramp to Mayfield has just reopened. 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Your next report is tomorrow morning at 12:01 with a forecast now. Here's meteorologist Alistair Alders.
7: Wet weather clears to the east. We'll have a lingering chance of showers tonight with mainly cloudy skies. 11 the overnight low, southwest and northwest winds of 20 to 40, and then Wednesday a mix of sun and cloud with northwesterlies of 20 to 40. It's a fresher air mass, only 16 degrees tomorrow after what was a hot and humid day today. 14 on Thursday, mainly sunny. Friday mainly cloudy with a high of 15, and heading into the weekend, periods of rain on Saturday and a high of 11, the normal high for this time of year closer to 20. Tonight's overnight low 11 degrees.
1: Right now 21, feeling like 27, and mostly cloudy.
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1: 680 News Time, 11:55. Halton police have removed a record number of firearms off of GTA streets after what began as a drug trafficking investigation. 680 Scott Burnett has the details.
12: Halton police showing off two dozen firearms seized as a result of Project Cypress, a six-month-long investigation into a sophisticated drug trafficking ring. Deputy Police Chief Roger Wilkie.
13: Investigators also seized 16 and a half kilograms of cocaine, more than 16,000 oxycodone tablets, liquid hydrocodone, liquid codeine, and more than $375,000.
12: Police Chief Stephen Tanner says the seizure highlights a significant issue.
14: What is particularly concerning and frankly alarming is that all of the firearms seized in this investigation originated from the United States.
12: He says the investigation also raised concerns about the ongoing issue of bail reform in Ontario, as two of the four men arrested were out on court conditions at the time. You can see the names and pictures of those in police custody at toronto.citynews.ca. I'm Scott Burnett.
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29: Shares in Home Depot got very close to a two-year low today after the company reported earnings. Now sales fell short in part because of a muted housing recovery in the U.S., and that's thanks to elevated interest rates and higher housing prices. The company, though, did maintain its full-year guidance. Shares in Home Depot today finished higher by about 1%. Wall Street finished lower after a mixed start to the week, so bond yields hit multi-year highs. On concern, the market gains have gone too far, with war-fueled inflation risks still a factor. The Dow today down 322, the S&P down 49, the NASDAQ down 220. The U.S. president threatening to resume strikes on Iran in the coming days if there is no deal. Donald Trump says he recently called off an attack at the request of Persian Gulf states. On Bay Street, the TSX lower for a second day. It was down 92 points, 33,741. Gold futures today dropped by 1.5%. 4,489. Silver down by about 4% to $74. And then oil snapped a three-day winning streak. It was lower by 89 cents to $107.77 a barrel. The latest inflation reading in Canada for April came in at 2.8%. That was the hottest in 2 years, but believe it or not, it was still cooler than expected. Our loonie is still trading about a quarter of a cent below 73 cents U.S. At the Business Center, I'm Chris McCusker.
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1: At Pearson Airport right now, it's 21 degrees, feeling like 27, and mostly cloudy. The sound of the tone, it's 12 midnight.
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15: Good morning. It is Wednesday, May 20th. I'm Mitch Burke.
1: And I'm Christine Ritchie. Here's what's making news this hour.
19: Police searching for one suspect considered armed and dangerous after an afternoon stabbing in Mississauga leaves one man dead.
15: Was it a tornado or two or some other kind of wind? A powerful storm sweeps through the London area but fizzles before reaching the GTA. Now get ready for the cool down.
1: It's day five of the search for a missing North York teen. You'll hear the message from her mother.
15: And later in the newscast, Donald Trump's revenge tour claims another incumbent. The big headline from another primary night on the road to the midterms.
23: The Blue Jays dropped their second straight to the Yankees in New York. The tempo looking to hold on and beat the Mercury in Phoenix. And the Knicks win a wild game one of the Eastern Conference Finals. Sports at 15.
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15: 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Here is Ben Davey.
6: Thanks, Mitch, and good morning. This report for Thompson Rogers. Volume starting to improve on the northbound 410 at Courtney Park, though we still have three right lanes blocked with construction, and the Courtney Park ramp to the north 410 is closed. Ramp to Derry from the north 410 also shut down at Beauvais, right lane construction. East and west Beauvais ramps to the north 410 are closed, and the ramps to and from Sandalwood also still closed for overnight construction. We are finding a short but very heavy delay through Sandalwood. Would. Once you get past that, it does improve. Eastbound 401 with some road work again this morning at Yonge and the Collectors. Two right lanes are blocked right now. At Yonge, the ramp to the East 401 is closed. The ramps to and from Bayview, the ramp to Leslie all closed as well. Southbound Leslie ramp to the East 401 also off limits. Westbound 401 at Harmony, two right lanes blocked with construction. Shorter delay now, but still a heavy one around Simcoe. So the Simcoe ramp to the West 401 is closed. That's adding to some of the congestion through that area. But again, that clears quickly as well. We also have some lanes closed on the westbound 407 this morning. West of Keele, you're going to find three right lanes blocked. Volume very light, though, so no delay. If you're on the northbound 404 at Bloomington, the right lane blocked with construction. The ramp to Bloomington is closed. North of Bloomington, we've got the far right lane out for some long-term bridge construction. And on the northbound 400, leaving Toronto at Langstaff, three right lanes are blocked. The ramp to Bass Pro Mills is closed. Eastbound Rutherford, ramp to the north 400 closed as well. On the southbound side of the 400 at Major McKenzie, two right lanes are blocked. South of Rutherford, we got lane realignment. The right lane closed for construction overnight. The ramps to and from Rutherford are closed, and the westbound Langstaff ramp to the southbound 400 closed as well. 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Your next report in less than 10 minutes. With your forecast now, meteorologist Jesse Upel.
24: Cloudy with still that chance of some lingering showers early this morning. Even a rumble of thunder is possible, but things are going to be clearing out later this morning into the afternoon, but temperatures definitely falling below seasonal today. An afternoon high of 16 degrees, lots of sunshine this afternoon, but a brisk northwest wind up to 40 kilometers per hour. Tonight, under clear skies, we're down to 6 degrees.
1: Right now,
24: today's high, 16.
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15: A daylight stabbing in Mississauga over the lunch hour leaves one person dead.
1: 680's John Leatherby joins us with the latest from investigators.
19: Peel police are looking for at least one suspect described as a male, medium build, short dark hair and a goatee. His photo at toronto.citynews.ca. Last seen fleeing the area of Agnes Street eastbound at around 12:15. It was just minutes later police arrived, the victim suffering multiple stab wounds, and he died at the scene. Acting Staff Sergeant Taylor Halfyard.
25: This suspect we consider to be armed and dangerous, and we would advise the public not to approach this individual if they are located, and instead call 911 and contact police.
19: The name of the victim has not been released pending notification of next of kin. This happening in a rear parking lot at 3024 here Ontario Street near Agnes and Dundas. I'm John Leatherby.
15: 680 News Time, 1204. The air that you will feel heading out to work and school this morning after the long weekend we've had, it's going to be downright cruel. 680 meteorologist Jesse Uppel has more on a major cool down that's now underway.
0: We are looking at single digit temperatures heading out the door, so don't put away those jackets just yet. I know it's very tempting after seeing and experiencing this kind of summer-like warmth, but we're not going to be feeling like that 36, so have the layers with you. Daytime highs only about 13 in Newmarket, 16 in Toronto.
15: The cold front combined with yesterday's hot, muggy air was the perfect recipe for a round of severe thunderstorms. Last night. Here in the GTA, we emerged unscathed, but southwestern Ontario regions like London were under tornado warnings. Trees uprooted, debris scattered around, a lot of photos posted to social media of some ominous-looking clouds. No doubt storm teams will be out and about later today to confirm whether those amounted to tornadoes.
1: 680 News Time at 12:05. Three Toronto police officers on vacation in Spain face sexual assault and injury charges. 680's Mumun Qureshi has more on the allegations and reaction from Toronto's mayor.
7: The three Toronto police officers are facing charges in connection with an incident that took place while they were on vacation in Barcelona. Local Spanish police say a sex worker was allegedly assaulted in a taxi last week, resulting in the officers facing charges including sexual assault and injury. This morning, Mayor Olivia Chow asked about the incident.
8: Because the matter is right now in front of the courts, it's not appropriate for me to comment on the details.
7: This comes just a few months after Project South revealed allegations of corruption in Toronto police. Chow says the chief of police has quite a bit of work to do to regain public trust.
8: Systemic changes and rooting out corruption are very, very important to regaining the trust of the people are very important.
7: In a statement, Toronto police say one of the officers has returned and has been suspended with pay, adding the other two will also be suspended upon their return. I'm Omen Qureshi.
15: Well, the Ford government's planned expansion of the Billy Bishop Airport is full steam ahead, despite criticism of that project only growing. 680's Richard Southern trying to get answers from Ontario's transportation minister.
9: Going after the transportation minister in committee today over the Island Airport takeover was Liberal MPP Mary Margaret McMahon.
10: Why would you want to shoehorn in a major airport down in one of the most congested intersections in the busiest city? Where's the logic on that?
11: Well, it's complementary, MPP, and I think that's exactly what we're looking at.
9: The minister faced a lot of questions about how the government hasn't really studied this idea. I caught up with Sarkaria after. Why don't you do those first before you move forward with this bill?
11: Look, the bill gives the province the right to assume the agreement which we've been speaking to.
9: You don't think a health study should have been done first?
11: Well, look, it's the process that is playing out as we continue to work with the Toronto Port Authority, who would be leading this modernization and expansion.
9: The bill expected to pass into law in the next 2 weeks. Richard Southern, Queen's Park.
1: 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The parents of a missing teen last seen in Earl Bales Park before the long weekend are pleading for help from the public as police continue their search. 14-year-old Esther was last seen around 11:30 on Friday night near Bathurst and Shepherd West. You can see her photo on our website at citynews.ca. Esther's mother read a message for her daughter from the police command post in the park on Tuesday.
13: Please know this clearly. You are not in trouble. Nobody is angry with you, no matter what has happened. All we care about is knowing that you are okay. If you can contact anyone, family, a friend, police, anyone, please do. We just want to know that you are safe.
1: Police are urging homeowners near Earl Bales Park to check their backyards, sheds, and security camera footage for any sign of Esther.
15: You are with 680 News Radio. It's 12:08. PWHL is heading to Northern California. 680's Alex Sixero has more on the now 12-team league.
12: The PWHL has now doubled in size since the league was established 3 years ago. The league's ambitious plan to have four new teams enter the mix next season was complete today, with San Jose becoming the latest expansion franchise, joining Hamilton, Detroit, and Las Vegas. The team will play out of the SAP Center, the home of the San Jose Sharks, and with 12 teams in the mix for next year, it's still being decided whether the PWHL will go with two conferences or multiple divisions. It's a day off in the Walter Cup Finals, with Montreal leading Ottawa 2-1 in the best-of-five series. The Charge will host Game 4 tomorrow. From the Sports Center, I'm Alex Sixero.
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15: 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Enpro says the price did not change at midnight, holding at $1.92.9 a liter at most GTA stations.

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1: Time for the gas price update now. 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
4: the Simcoe ramp to the westbound 401 closed for construction as well. We have seen some delays through there, much improved from even a half an hour, 45 minutes ago, but still moving a little bit slower than usual on that westbound 401 coming out of Durham this morning. If you're on the northbound 404 at Bloomington, you'll find right lane construction. The ramp to Bloomington is closed. On the northbound 410, a lot of congestion right around Beauvert. So back at Courtney Park, three right lanes are blocked with construction, and the Courtney Park ramp to the North 410 is closed. The ramp to Derry is closed as well. Then it starts to get heavy around Beauvert, where we have the right lane blocked with construction. Delays from there through Sandalwood, the eastbound and westbound Beauvert ramps to the North 410 are also closed. And the ramps to and from Beauvert ramps to the North 410 are also closed. And the ramps to and from Sandalwood off limits as well. In Etobicoke, on the southbound 427, it's moving very well, but the Renforth ramp to the south 427 is shut down. QEW looking good both directions. Ford Erie bound, though, heads up at the Burlington Skyway Bridge. We have two right lanes there blocked for maintenance. And then on city streets, a couple of closures still. North and South Keel blocked north of Lawrence to Rustic Road. Toronto police on scene there following a collision earlier. And we also have east and westbound O'Connor shut down east of Coxwell to west of Woodbine. Get real-world help from people who've done the weld. 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Your next report in less than 10 minutes with your forecast now, meteorologist Jesse Upel.
5: Chance of some scattered showers early this morning in parts of the Golden Horseshoe, but we will be clearing out with some sunshine later today. A daytime high of only 16 degrees, so we're falling below seasonal with a breezy northwest wind up to 40 kilometers per hour. Tonight we dip down to plus 6 and Thursday even cooler, but we'll have some sunshine. Shine a high of 15 degrees. Today's high 16.
1: 21 degrees at Pearson right now. 680 News Time, 1213. What was once America's largest brewer is shutting down.
6: Schlitz is tapping out after 177 years, struggling against IPAs, microbrews, and these days, non-alcoholic beer. In its day, Schlitz was branded as the beer that made Milwaukee famous with a commercial jingle done by Steely Dan. Come along and take Rheingold, Schaefer, Stroh's, Olympia, and now Schlitz.
7: We've been this good on before.
6: Looks like we're out of beer. The final batch will be brewed in Wisconsin on Saturday. Wayne Cabot, ABC News.
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1: 21 degrees at Pearson right now and cooling. Good morning, I'm Mitch Burke. A man is fatally stabbed in the heart of Cooksville on Tuesday afternoon. Go to citynews.ca to see the surveillance photo of the suspect police are now looking for. And never mind 30 degree days, say goodbye to the 20s for a while. Today will be significantly cooler than the last couple of days, thanks to a cold front set to move through this morning. That helped trigger a line of storms.

0: that were severe in the southwest on Tuesday afternoon. There may have even been a tornado spawned, but the GTA, of course, dodged the worst of it. Your extended forecast coming up at 12:21. Time for sports now. Here's Luke Shields.
1: Mitch, the Blue Jays and Yankees did game two of their four-game series from Yankee Stadium in the Bronx on Tuesday. The Jays got on the board first with a three-run fourth inning, but Jays starter Dylan Cease immediately coughed up that three-run lead, serving up a three-run home run to Ryan McMahon in the home half of the fourth. The Yankees would score two more in the fifth, and that was enough for the win as New York takes it 5-4. The Jays hand the ball to Treya Savage in game three later tonight. On the hardwood, the Toronto Tempo were back in action on Tuesday in Phoenix against the Mercury. After the Tempo started their inaugural season alternating wins and losses, they move above the 500 mark for the first time in their franchise's young history, thanks in large part to a 30-point game from Marina Mabry and 31 from Brittany Sykes, as the Tempo pick up the 98-90 win over the Mercury. In the NBA playoffs, we had a wild game one in the East Finals on our hands in the Big Apple as the 3-seed New York Knicks took on the 4-seed Cleveland Cavaliers at Madison Square Garden. The Knicks erased a 22-point fourth-quarter deficit to force overtime, where they pick up the Game 1 victory, 115-104 the final. Some news out of the NBA on Tuesday, the Dallas Mavericks and head coach Jason Kidd have mutually agreed to part ways. The Hall of Famer Kidd spent 5 years as the bench boss of the Mavs. In NHL coaching news, the Vancouver Canucks have fired head coach Adam Foote after just 1 year with the club, but it was an ugly one, as the Canucks finished in last place in the league with a record of 25-49-8. Sports at 15 and 45 past every hour or any time at sportsnet.ca.
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0: Good morning, I'm Mitch Burke. Authorities in San Diego are still trying to determine a motive for Monday's shooting at an Islamic center. Two teenage gunmen are believed to have killed three people. ABC's Alex Stone is in San Diego with the new information on the gunmen.
5: We have learned from sources that they were recording and live streaming this event as well. Law enforcement is reviewing very graphic video that was posted to a Gore website that showed this unfolding live and the end of it happening live as well, where they took their own lives. And so that is a part of this investigation. But it appears that they planned this. They had a lot of hate and they arrived here at the center yesterday and they carried this out.
0: Authorities are now investigating the incident as a hate crime. Donald Trump has exacted revenge on yet another one of his most vocal Republican critics. Thomas Massie, who has served as a congressman from Kentucky for the last 14 years, has been primaried off this November's ballot, defeated by a challenger who the president endorsed.

0: loudest GOP voices criticizing the Iran war, and most notably slamming the Trump administration's handling of the Epstein files. On Truth Social Sunday night, Trump called Massey the worst Republican congressman in history. Over the weekend, even his national polling continues to show a majority of Americans souring on his policies, especially around the economy. Trump will hope to keep his revenge tour going in Texas next week, having newly endorsed that state's scandal-plagued Attorney General Ken Paxton for Senate, and a huge snub for the veteran incumbent, John Cornyn.
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0: 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Here's Ben Davey.
3: All right, thank you, Mitch. This report for Martin Daniel Interiors. The Renforth ramp to the southbound 427 is closed, and just getting word that the Queensway ramp to the south 427 is closed for maintenance as well. That's technically the ramp to Brown's Line off the Queensway or the eastbound Gardner Expressway if you're trying to do that as well. Northbound 410 at Courtney Park, we got three right lanes blocked with construction. A lot of volume getting back to Brampton last night and this morning. Courtney Park ramp to the north 410 also closed. Still a little bit slow through Bouverde. We've got the right lane blocked with construction. Both Bouverde ramps to the northbound 410 remain closed. The ramps to and from Sandalwood are closed as well. QEW looking pretty good, but if you're on the Toronto bound side at Fairview, right lane construction through there. Not seeing any major delay though. Westbound 403 approaching Waterdown Road was very slow a couple of hours ago, but it's much improved. Still have two right lanes blocked with construction through that stretch. If you go to the Fort Erie bound QEW side of that split at the Burlington Skyway, we got two right lanes there blocked with maintenance. Northbound 404 at Bloomington, we've got right lane construction through there. The ramp to Bloomington closed as well. If you're on the southbound side of the 404, same thing. Ramp to Bloomington closed. The ramp to westbound Finch has the right lane blocked off the southbound 404 onto the Don Valley Parkway. It's a smooth drive all the way downtown. No problems coming out of the city on the DVP either. And checking the 400 northbound at Bass Pro Mills, that ramp is closed. Three right lanes blocked from Langstaff through that stretch. Eastbound Rutherford ramp to the northbound 400 is closed as well. Southbound side, south of Major Mac, we've got two right lanes blocked for construction at Rutherford. It's one right lane, and the ramps to and from Rutherford are closed. West and Langstaff ramp to the south 400 closed as well. 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Your next report at 12:31 with your forecast now, meteorologist Jesse Opel.
4: It's a cloudy start to the day with a chance of some lingering showers in parts of the GTA, but we'll likely have the return of sunshine late morning, early afternoon, climbing to a high of 16 degrees, so falling below seasonal with a breezy northwest wind today. We're down to 6 degrees later tonight under clear skies. Thursday, 15 for the high with sunshine, a bit cooler for Friday. Day 15 for the high with sunshine, a bit cooler for Friday, a high only near 14 with mostly cloudy conditions. And then the wet weather moves in for Saturday, a high of only 12 degrees, a brisk east wind, periods of rain throughout the day, and some scattered showers early Sunday, a high near 13. Today's high, 16 degrees.
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0: Has found that Canadians are worried about sports betting becoming a problem. Here's Canadian Press reporter Lisa Laporte.
1: 7 in 10 people who responded to a recent online poll by the Angus Reid Institute said they're worried about an increase in problem gambling. Just under half of those surveyed said they think the rise of online betting is a bad thing. The survey also looked to find out who is gambling on sports and found the highest rate of participation among men under age 55.
0: Just under half of the respondents who were betting on sports said they had used a responsible gambling tool like a deposit limit or a spend tracker. In showbiz, Grey's Anatomy is heading to Texas, and Cardi B leads the nominations ahead of the BET Awards. Those stories and more in your entertainment update.
2: A Grey's Anatomy spinoff set in Texas is coming to ABC later this year. Described as an edgy drama about a team at a West Texas rural medical center, it's co-created by Shonda Rhimes, who's also an executive producer.
3: If you're blue and you don't know where to go to, why don't you go where fashion sits?
2: The team that brought you What We Do in the Shadows is behind a new TV series, Very Young Frankenstein. Inspired by the classic 1974 Mel Brooks comedy, it stars Zach Galifianakis and Spencer House. It'll stream on FX and Hulu. Cardi B is the leading nominee for the 2026 BET Awards. She's up for 6 trophies, including Album of the Year for Am I the Drama? The BET Awards air June 28th across channels, including MTV, TV Land, Nickelodeon, and Comedy Central. Mike Dubusky, ABC News.
0: It's time now for the Dynamic Market Minute. The TSX was lower for a second day, down 92 points to 33,741. On Wall Street, the S&P and the NASDAQ dropped for a third day. That hasn't happened since March. The Dow was also down by 322 points. More headlines now from Bloomberg.
4: The world's most valuable company, NVIDIA, will give a much-anticipated update on the state of the AI economy when it reports first-quarter results today. Sales are estimated to have grown 80% last quarter, the fastest clip in more than a year, but investors will be more focused on what NVIDIA has to say about fending off competitors. The company is racing to manufacture its Rubin lineup, a new version of its AI chips. As Memorial Day weekend approaches, ushering in the start of the summer travel season, oil companies are making less gasoline. U.S. refiners are producing jet fuel at a record pace while reducing gas output due to the global supply crunch and price spike. The shift in production may lead to a clash during the peak summer travel period when gasoline demand typically rises. Refiners are maximizing profits by producing the most lucrative fuels, which could lead to lower supply and higher prices for the most needed fuels. Andrew O'Day, Bloomberg Radio.
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0: 21 degrees right now at Pearson. That temperature pretty much sinking like a stone over the next couple of hours. I'm Mitch Burke. 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
8: Good morning. This is Wednesday, May 20th. I'm Kiana Alvarez, and here's what's making news right now. A man is dead after being stabbed in Mississauga yesterday afternoon. Storm damage teams will investigate the London area today after tornado warnings were issued yesterday evening. 3 Toronto police officers have been arrested following an alleged sexual assault. And the planned Billy Bishop Airport expansion faced some hard criticism before a Queen's Park committee today.

0: Blue Jays drop their second straight to the Yankees in New York. The Tempo make it back-to-back wins over Phoenix and the Knicks, erase a 22-point deficit and win game one of the NBA's East Finals. Sports at 45.
1: 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It's time for Rogers Xfinity Internet traffic and weather together on the ones. Here's Ben Davey.
2: Good morning, Kiana, and welcome. This report is brought to you by Don Valley North Toyota. Surprisingly slow for this early hour of the morning on the northbound 410 still. So at Courtney Park, we got three right lanes blocked with construction, only the left lane getting through. The Courtney Park ramp to the north 410 remains closed. The ramp to Derry closed as well. Then at Beauvais, you're going to see brake lights, construction, delays from there up to about Sandalwood, east and west Beauvais. Ramps to the north 410 are closed as well. You can't get off or on at Sandalwood. Ramp to Mayfield was closed for construction earlier. Traffic spotters telling us that has reopened. Toronto bound QEW at Fairview. We have right lane construction, but volume fairly light through there right now. The Redforth ramp to the south 427 is closed, as is the Queensway ramp to Browns Line or the eastbound Gardner. If you're traveling on the 401 eastbound at Yonge, you'll find two right lanes blocked in the collectors this morning. The ramp from Yonge to the east 401 also closed. East 401 ramps to and from Bayview are shut down. The ramp to Leslie off the east 401 is closed, and the southbound Leslie ramp to the eastbound 401 closed for construction as well. Westbound 401 much improved, but we still have two right lanes blocked at Harmony. At Simcoe, the ramp to the west 401 still closed. We had delays through there. It is moving a little slower than you would expect for this hour of the morning, but not backed up like it was earlier. Northbound 404 at Bloomington, right lane construction. The ramp to Bloomington is closed, and checking the northbound 400 out of Toronto. Looks pretty good at Langstaff there, though. You got three right lanes blocked with construction. Ramp to Bass Pro Mills is closed, and the eastbound Rutherford ramp to the north 400 is closed this morning as well. 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Your next report in less than 10 minutes. With your forecast now, it's meteorologist Jesse Upel.
3: Cloudy with still that chance of some lingering showers early this morning. Even a rumble of thunder is possible, but things are going to be clearing out later this morning into the afternoon, but temperatures definitely falling below seasonal today. An afternoon high of 16 degrees. Lots of sunshine this afternoon, but a brisk northwest wind up to 40 kilometers per hour. Tonight, under clear skies, we're down to 6 degrees. Today's high, 16.
1: It is 21 degrees in downtown Toronto, but it feels like 24 with a mostly cloudy sky. 680 News Time, 12:33. The search is on for a suspect after a fatal daylight stabbing in Mississauga yesterday. 680's John Leatherby has more on the investigation.
4: Peel police are looking for at least one suspect described as a male, medium build, short dark hair and a goatee. His photo at toronto.citynews.ca. Last seen fleeing the area of Agnes Street eastbound at around 12:15. It was just minutes later police arrived, the victim suffering multiple stab wounds, and he died at the scene. Acting Staff Sergeant Taylor Halfyard.
5: This suspect we consider to be armed and dangerous, and we would advise the public not to approach this individual if they are located, and instead call 911 and contact police.
4: The name of the victim has not been released pending notification of next of kin. This happening in a rear parking lot at 3024 here Ontario Street near Agnes and Dundas. I'm John Leatherby.
1: 680 News Time, 12:34. Storm damage teams will be scouring parts of southwestern Ontario later today to figure out what kind of severe weather left debris strewn about the London area. There were tornado warnings issued for a line of powerful storms that swept through the area during the dinner hour on Tuesday, leaving tens of thousands of residents without power. Photos on social media show some large trees uprooted and a trampoline tangled in hydro wires. There have been no reports of injuries. And while the GTA dodged the stormy weather, there's no escaping the chill that has helped usher in. Today's high is 16 degrees, and we may not see the 20s again until the end of the weekend. Three Toronto off-duty police officers have been arrested in Barcelona for an alleged sexual assault. City Shauna Hunt reports on what we've learned about the allegations and the officer's fate here in Toronto.
6: Spanish authorities confirmed to City News one officer is facing a charge of sexual assault, a second is accused of assault causing injury, and the third was arrested for allegedly attacking an agent of authority. According to multiple Spanish media reports, the woman was allegedly groped in the back of a cab and then reportedly punched in the face when she resisted. Catalonia police say the complainant's injuries were serious enough to require medical attention. Toronto police will not name the officers in question, but several media outlets have identified them as Constables Evan Glennie, Rich Rand, and Kelgar Yagit. At this point, City News has not independently confirmed the names. Toronto police tell us all three are initially being suspended with pay in accordance with the Community Safety and Policing Act, but the service will explore legal thresholds to consider suspension without pay while the legal process takes its course. Outside police headquarters, Shauna Hunt, City News, Toronto.
1: 680 News Time, 12:36. Opposition parties at Queen's Park are casting doubt on the Ford government's claim that the expansion of the island airport will generate billions for the city. Mark McAllister with City News has more.
7: The argument's taking flight far from Toronto's waterfront, but in a packed committee room at Queen's Park, with opposition trying to keep Transportation Minister Prabhmeet Sakaria grounded.
8: Here you are committing money to take over the
9: city's interests. We're committing money to the city of Toronto.
7: Expanding Billy Bishop Airport amounts to more money for the economy, $8.5 billion annually, according to the Ford government and Ports Toronto. But those opposed say they want proof.
10: We confirm that there is no business case for this. The government has not looked at the cost benefits of expanding this airport. And this is really frightening because that's exactly what they did at Ontario Place.
1: The province claims that the expansion would boost the number of annual travelers from 2 million to 10 million. But critics say there's no evidence to support that. 680 News Time, 12:37. The parents of a missing teen last seen in Earl Bales Park, are pleading for help from the public as police continue their search. 14-year-old Esther was last seen around 11:30 Friday night near Bathurst and Shepherd West. You can see her picture on our website at citynews.ca. Esther's mother read a message for her daughter from the police command post in the park yesterday afternoon.
11: Please know this clearly. You are not in trouble. Nobody is angry with you, no matter what has happened. All we care about is knowing that you are okay. If you can contact anyone, family, a friend, police, anyone, please do. We just want to know that you are safe.
1: Police are urging homeowners near Earl Bales Park to check their backyards, sheds, and security camera footage for any sign of Esther. And for the first time in their inaugural season, the Toronto Tempo move across the 500 mark thanks to a win over Phoenix. 680's Luke Shields recaps the game.
0: The Toronto Tempo took on the Phoenix Mercury on Tuesday in game three of their four-game road swing. Marina Mabry and Brittany Sykes each continued their stellar play for the Tempo. Mabry posted a season-best 30 points, while Sykes dropped 31 of her own to help power the Tempo past the Mercury 98-90 the final. The win marks a couple of franchise firsts for Toronto, including their first winning streak after they knocked off the LA Sparks on Sunday, and their first time moving above the 500 mark in their team's short existence. The Tempo wrap up their road trip tomorrow in Minnesota against the Lynx. I'm Luke Shields.
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1: It is now time for Rogers Xfinity Internet traffic and weather together on the ones. 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
2: This report is brought to you by Toronto Ford Dealers. Kiana, we're going to start on the westbound 401 in Milton. We have reports of a crash near Highway 25. Right lane is blocked. I'm not seeing any delay through there, however, so it seems like traffic is getting by that okay. Just keep your eyes open if you're on that westbound 401 through Milton right now. Otherwise, not too bad on the westbound 401 coming out of Toronto. We'll go back to Durham region on the west 401 at Harmony, where we have two right lanes blocked with construction. Volume through there much improved. The Simcoe ramp to the West 401 remains closed. There were delays there earlier. Not too bad right now. Eastbound side of the 401, it's moving well, but at Yonge and the Collectors, we got two right lanes blocked with construction. Yonge ramp to the East 401 is closed. East 401 ramps to and from Bayview and to Leslie are closed. And the southbound Leslie ramp to the East 401 also off limits. We have some construction on the westbound 407 this morning west of Keele. Three right lanes are blocked. Very light volume, though, so no delay. Everyone's getting by just fine in the two left lanes through there. Northbound 404 at Bloomington, right lane is blocked with construction. The ramp to Bloomington is closed this morning as well. If you're on the northbound 400 at Langstaff, you're going to find three right lanes blocked with construction. The ramp to Bass Pro Mills is closed. Eastbound Rutherford ramp to the northbound 400 is closed as well. Southbound side, Major McKenzie, two right lanes blocked with construction. South 400 past Rutherford, lane realignment through there. At Rutherford, you'll find the right lane completely blocked with construction this morning. The ramps to and from Rutherford from the southbound 400 also closed this morning, and the westbound Langstaff ramp to the southbound 400 closed for construction. The Ford It's a Big Deal event on until June 1st. 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Your next report in less than 10 minutes with your forecast now. It's meteorologist Jesse Uvel.
3: Chance of some scattered showers early this morning in parts of the Golden Horseshoe, but we will be clearing out with some sunshine later today. A daytime high of only 16 degrees, so we're falling below seasonal with a breezy northwest wind up to 40 kilometers per hour. Tonight we dip down to plus 6 and Thursday even cooler, but we'll have some sunshine, a high of 15 degrees. Today's high 16.
1: It is 21 degrees in downtown Toronto, but it feels like 24. 680 News Time, 1243. The union representing Canada Border Servants Agency workers is upset with Ottawa's decision to provide funding to hire guards for immigration holding centers from the private sector. Lisa Laporte with the Canadian Press reports.
18: The government's spring economic update listed $238 million in funding for the CBSA to bring in guards with higher security training at the centers, with $153 million of that to come from existing departmental resources. CBSA spokesperson Luke Reimer says the funding isn't for additional guard resources, but to maintain uninterrupted service as guards' contracts expire.
1: The union's president says it's disappointing to see the government continue to rely on the private sector, arguing work should be done by federal staff. 680 News Time, 1243.
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1: It is 21 degrees in downtown Toronto under a mostly cloudy sky. Good morning, I'm Kiana Alvarez, and here are the top stories this hour. A daylight stabbing in Mississauga has left one man dead and Peel police searching for the suspect. Officers found the victim with serious injuries around 12:30 p.m. yesterday, but he later died at the scene. Yesterday evening's powerful storms in southwest Ontario left tens of thousands of residents without power. And now, storm damage teams will be assessing the damage later today. Three Toronto off-duty police officers have been arrested in Barcelona for an alleged sexual assault. According to Spanish media reports, the woman was allegedly assaulted in the back of a cab. 680 News Time, 12:45. It is now time for sports from Sportsnet 590 The Fan. Here's Luke Shields.
0: After letting one slip away in the late stages of Monday's series opener with the Yankees in the Bronx, the Blue Jays tried things the other way around on Tuesday as they were forced to play from behind in Game 2 of the series at Yankee Stadium. The Jays pulled within one in the ninth, but that's as close as they'd get as they fall 5-4. They'll try to avoid the series defeat tonight at 7:05 on Sportsnet 1 and 590 The Fan. To hoops, where the Toronto Tempo were back in action out on the West Coast against the Phoenix Mercury. Marina Mabry dropped a season-high 30 points for the Tempo, but it was Brittany Sykes who led all scorers with 31 as the Tempo beat the Mercury 98-90, making it back-to-back wins for the first time in franchise history. They wrap up their four-game road trip in Minnesota against the Lynx tomorrow. Meanwhile, in the NBA, the Eastern Conference Finals got underway as fans were treated to a wild Game 1 at Madison Square Garden in New York between the Knicks and Cleveland Cavaliers. Knicks guard Jalen Brunson dropped a game-high 38 points to help the Knicks erase a 22-point deficit and win in overtime 115-104, the second biggest fourth-quarter playoff comeback in the last 30 years. In NBA coaching news, Hall of Famer Jason Kidd out as head coach of the Dallas Mavericks after 5 years with the team. And in NHL news Tuesday, the Vancouver Canucks firing head coach Adam Foote after just 1 year on the job, which saw the Canucks finish in the basement of the league with a 25-49-8 record. Sports at 15 and 45, past every hour or any time at sportsnet.ca.
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6: Good morning, I'm Mitch Burke. Canada's finance minister says the planned sovereign wealth fund is not intended to reduce your tax burden.
23: In an interview on the sidelines of the G7 meetings in Paris, François-Philippe Champagne says there are already a number of tax credits to facilitate savings and investments. But the Sovereign Wealth Fund is about Canadians being able to contribute to major nation-building projects. The Prime Minister announced the Canada Strong Fund last month, saying his government will seed $25 billion into the vehicle to provide financing for large infrastructure projects and domestic companies. But we don't yet know how it will operate. Champagne also says the Paris meetings were focused on the war in the Middle East and the subsequent spike in oil prices. He adds there is widespread consensus to reopen the Strait of Hormuz. I'm Chris McCusker.
6: U.S. President Donald Trump has dropped his lawsuit against the IRS, opting instead to set up a $1.8 billion fund that would give money to people who alleged they were wrongly targeted under the Biden administration. Among the people who could receive money from the fund, if approved by a committee, are those who took part in the January 6th insurrection. As we hear from ABC's Stephen Portnoy, Vice President J.D. Vance was asked by reporters whether people who attacked police officers that day would be eligible.
24: He did say the administration is not trying to give money to anybody who attacked a police officer, and he said that claims would be evaluated on a case-by-case basis. He suggested some people who were duly convicted by juries and sentenced by judges may have been subject to kangaroo courts with judges who mistreated them. Broadly, Vance said the intent is to give money from this $1.8 billion settlement fund to those, in his view, were really mistreated. He even said Hunter Biden is welcome to apply.
6: Democrats are criticizing the settlement fund as a slush fund paid out by taxpayer money for Trump and his allies. This is 680 News Radio. We'll have traffic and weather together next.
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2: From the 680 Traffic Center, I'm Ben Davey. 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If you're on the Fort Erie bound QEW, heads up at the Burlington Skyway Bridge. Two right lanes blocked with maintenance. Westbound 403 approaching Waterdown. Two right lanes blocked with construction. That was very slow moving a couple of hours ago, but volume through there much improved. Also, a little heavier than usual for this hour is the northbound 410. Now at Courtney Park, we've got three right lanes blocked with construction, and the Courtney Park ramp to the north 410 is closed. The ramp to Derry off the North 410 is shut down as well. Then at Beauvaird, we've got right lane construction, a little slower than usual from there up to Sandalwood. East and West Beauvaird ramps to the North 410 also closed, and the ramps to and from Sandalwood shut down this morning as well. Southbound 410 in great shape. No collisions, no lanes blocked that we can see. Toronto bound QEW at Fairview, we do have right lane construction through there. Southbound 427 at Renforth, the ramp to the South 427 is closed off of Renforth, and the Queensway ramp to Browns Line and the eastbound Gardner Expressway closed for maintenance as well. 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Your next report is at 101 with your extended forecast now. Meteorologist Jesse Upel.
3: It's a cloudy start to the day with a chance of some lingering showers in parts of the GTA, but we'll likely have the return of sunshine late morning, early afternoon, climbing to a high of 16 degrees, so falling below seasonal with a breezy northwest wind today. We're down to 6 degrees later tonight under clear skies. Thursday, 15 for the high with sunshine. A bit cooler for Friday, a high only near 14 with mostly cloudy conditions. And then the wet weather moves in for Saturday, a high of only 12 degrees, a brisk east wind, periods of rain throughout the day, and some scattered showers early Sunday, a high near 13. Today's high, 16 degrees.
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26: Thousands of Torontonians logged onto their computers hoping to score the hottest ticket. But this wasn't to see Oasis or Bruno Mars at Rogers Stadium. Instead, it was to try and secure a ticket to get a behind-the-scenes look at the CN Tower during this year's Doors Open, which goes this Saturday. Yes, the CN Tower was added to this year's Doors Open for the first time. The event gives Torontonians an opportunity to peek inside some legendary spaces around the city. The CN Tower tickets, though, reportedly sold out in mere moments, leaving many irked. Those lucky enough to have secured a ticket will get to see the CN Tower, says spaces that are not usually open to the general public. How interesting would that be, Alex and Laura?
27: Yeah, I'm excited to see like the internal ladder that goes from like the bottom to the top. That sounds fun.
23: Yeah, well, and I mean, it makes sense that they sold out so quickly because, yeah, there weren't that many tickets available, and it's a pretty once-in-a-lifetime chance to see it. You know, I have to admit, I've never done Doors Open, and there's one place CN Tower aside, because that's new, the R.C. Harris Water Treatment Plant.
27: Oh.
23: Always wanted to tour it, still haven't done it. Every year I'm like, I should go do that, and I don't. So maybe this is the year.
27: All right.
12: It's an architectural marvel, apparently, that thing.
23: Okay. It's very cool. I mean, I've seen the outside, but never inside. Anyway.
27: I learned something. Great.
12: It's where all our wastewater goes.
27: Yeah.
12: Did you know the internal structure of the CN Tower is hollow? It would be cool to see the inside of the structure. You know what I'm saying?
27: Yeah.
12: We gotta figure that. We got to get the CN Tower on the line. Maybe they can get us.
23: I mean, surely you know where Richard else? Southern.
12: Yes. Out of my way. Out of my way. You know where else everyone was going today? Never mind the CN Tower. We got another Drake story. After being featured in Drake's newest music video, Sleep Country Canada said they were giving away a free king-size mattress to anyone who showed up to their location on King Street wearing a fur coat or a faux fur coat a la Drake. It started at 10 this morning. There were huge lines. I think they're already out of those. But everyone trying to capitalize on Drizzy, guys.
27: Yeah. I mean, this is like a streak now. How many weeks in a row is Drake getting on the Interesting Stories report? It's got to be like 3-4. So let's go. Keep it going. More Drake.
12: I'd like a free king size mattress. That'd be very. That'd be
27: yeah,
12: nice.
27: That does sound nice, actually.
12: But I don't have any furs.
23: Yeah. Do I?
12: I'd have to borrow some from you, Laura.
23: Yeah. Well, I'm not really a big fan of fur, but I'm sure we could probably find like a vintage piece. You know.
12: All right. Yeah, Drizzy, he's got lots of fur. I'll borrow one from Drake. Yeah. Go over to his mansion, the Bridal Path, borrow one.
27: Have a good night.
12: See you guys.
6: It's time now for the Dynamic Market Minute. The TSX was lower for a second day, down 92 points to 33,741. On Wall Street, the S&P and the NASDAQ dropped for a third day. That hasn't happened since March. The Dow was also down by 322 points. More headlines now from Bloomberg.
13: The world's most valuable company, NVIDIA, will give a much-anticipated update on the state of the AI economy when it reports first-quarter results today. Sales are estimated to have grown 80% last quarter, the fastest clip in more than a year, but investors will be more focused on what NVIDIA has to say about fending off competitors. The company is racing to manufacture its Rubin lineup, a new version of its AI chips. As Memorial Day weekend approaches, ushering in the start of the summer travel season, oil companies are making less gasoline. U.S. refiners are producing jet fuel at a record pace while reducing gas output due to the global supply crunch and price spike. The shift in production may lead to a clash during the peak summer travel period when gasoline demand typically rises. Refiners are maximizing profits by producing the most lucrative fuels, which could lead to lower supply and higher prices for the most needed fuels. Andrew O'Day, Bloomberg Radio.
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1: And now for some regional weather. In Newmarket, Ontario, it is 9 degrees with cloudy skies. And in Oshawa, Ontario, 10 degrees with considerable cloudiness with occasional rain showers. The low will be around 10 degrees. In Oakville, Ontario, it is 12 degrees with rain, with a low of 12 degrees. And in Mississauga, Ontario, it is 19 degrees with a cloudy sky. 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
1: Good morning. It is Wednesday, May 20th. I'm Kiana Alvarez, and here's what's making news this hour.
0: The search is on for one suspect considered armed and dangerous after a stabbing leaves one man dead in Mississauga's Cooksville neighborhood.
1: Mayor Olivia Chow spoke about the investigation into an alleged sexual assault by three Toronto police officers in Spain. The plan to expand Billy Bishop Airport is facing some turbulence in the path to success. Police are still searching for a 14-year-old girl who's been missing since Friday.
4: The Blue Jays blow another lead and fall to the Yankees in the Bronx. The Tempo set a few franchise firsts in their win over Phoenix and the Knicks with a wild comeback win in Game 1 of the East Finals. Sports at 15.
1: 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Here's Ben Davey.
5: Good morning, Kiana. We got some construction just cleared up on the northbound 400 past Innisfil Beach Road. Two left lanes were blocked through that stretch for several hours. They have finished that up, and all lanes are open. Now, up at Essa Road in Barrie, you're going to find two right lanes blocked with construction on the northbound 400, and the ramp to Dunlop off the northbound 400 remains closed. Southbound side coming out of Barrie, we've got two left lanes blocked at Duckworth. That continues through Bayfield. A problem-free drive south of there. Then in Vaughan, southbound 400 at Major McKenzie, two right lanes are blocked. Lane realignment through Rutherford, that's a long-term project, so just watch those lane markers carefully. At Rutherford in the right lane, construction on the go there on the south 400. The ramps to and from Rutherford are closed, and the westbound Langstaff ramp to the southbound 400 is closed as well. Checking the southbound 404, the ramp to Bloomington is closed. That's the same for the north 404 as well. Southbound 404 ramp to Finch has right lane construction. That's the ramp to westbound Finch. It looks like you can still access that ramp. It's just the one lane that's blocked there, really. Checking the northbound side of the 400 in Vaughan at Langstaff, we've got three right lanes blocked with construction. The ramp to Bass Pro Mills is closed. Eastbound Rutherford ramp to the northbound 400 closed as well. 401 collectors with lane closures around Yonge. Two right lanes blocked there. Yonge ramp to East 401 is closed. Ramps to and from Bayview and Ogo, and the ramp to Leslie also shut down. Southbound Leslie ramp to the eastbound 401 also closed. Volume much improved in Durham on the westbound 401 in Harmony. Two right lanes blocked with construction, though. And at Simcoe, the ramp to the westbound 401 closed as well. Your next report in less than 10 minutes with your forecast now. Here's meteorologist Jesse Uvall.
3: Cloudy with still that chance of some lingering showers early this morning. Even a rumble of thunder is possible. But things are going to be clearing out later this morning into the afternoon. But temperatures definitely falling below seasonal today. An afternoon high of 16 degrees. Lots of sunshine this afternoon. But a brisk northwest wind up to 40 kilometers per hour. Tonight, under clear skies, we're down to 6 degrees. Today's high, 16.
1: It is 21 degrees in downtown Toronto, but it feels like 24 with a mostly cloudy sky. 680 News Time, 103. A man has died after a stabbing in Mississauga yesterday afternoon. 680's John Leatherby joins us with the latest.
0: The victim was found in the area of Agnes Street after what police believe was an altercation in a rear parking lot at 3024 here Ontario Street. Bystanders immediately performed CPR and life-saving measures until paramedics arrived, but the victim died at the scene. Peel police are searching for one suspect. His photo posted at toronto.citynews.ca. He's considered armed and dangerous. Peel Acting Staff Sergeant Taylor Halfyard.
17: In my opinion, we have a very good grasp on the investigation so far. We've identified a suspect, and we're hoping to hear from our community that he's been located, or we're hoping that somebody has some information and they come forward and they help us out.
0: The victim hasn't been identified, pending notification of next of kin. I'm John Leatherby.
1: 680 News Time 104. Toronto Mayor Olivia Chow talked about the three Toronto police officers who were arrested in Spain for an alleged sexual assault. City Shauna Hunt has more.
18: According to multiple Spanish media reports, the woman was allegedly groped in the back of a cab and then reportedly punched in the face when she resisted. Catalonia police say the complainant's injuries were serious enough to require medical attention.
19: Public trust in policing is fundamental. Police chief has quite a bit of work to earn back the trust of the folks. And also by rooting out any officers that have allegedly committed any kind of wrongdoings, including serious criminal offenses.
1: Chow declined to make more comments on the situation, and the police chief has yet to make a statement. 680 News Time 105. The Ford government's claim that $8.5 billion will be injected into the economy as a result of expanding Toronto's Island Airport was questioned at Queen's Park Committee at a Queen's Park Committee hearing yesterday. City's Mark McAllister reports.
2: The critical voices lined up to say there's no evidence that there would be a boost from allowing jets to come and go from the island, despite the province claiming there would be an increase in service from 2 million passengers per year to 10 million.
7: The consultation phase of this and the continued work on this is a process that is ongoing with the Toronto Port Authority, something that they've been working on that we will support them on.
2: Part of the deal for expanding Billy Bishop Airport would be the province stepping in and taking over the city's role in existing tripartite agreement with Ports Toronto and the federal government. The mayor and waterfront communities have spoken out against the possibility of land being expropriated for the expansion as well, including Little Norway Park at Bathurst and Queen's Quay. Although Premier Ford has suggested recently it wouldn't be touched.
8: There's always going to be change in the waterfront.
9: Once the committee process wraps up this week, it's expected the legislation will go to a vote when the House returns next week. Mark McAllister, City News, Queen's Park.
1: You're listening to All News Radio. It is 106. Multiple police units have been engaged and hundreds of volunteers have dedicated their time in the search for a 14-year-old Esther, who has been missing since Friday. Erica Natividad with City News has more.
10: The 14-year-old went missing on Friday night. She was last seen around 11:15 p.m. in the Earl Bales Park area near Bathurst and Sheppard Avenue West. Police say it's unclear why she may have been in the area, but no one has seen or heard from her since.
20: We are currently appealing to the public to please check your backyard if you reside in this area, your sheds, and also your surveillance camera.
10: Esther, known as Esty to her family, is described as 5'2" with a medium build and brown hair. She was last seen wearing gray pants and a green shirt, police releasing these low-quality security photos. TPS has deployed a level one search, the most urgent classification for a missing persons case. Multiple resources have been deployed, including the mounted and marine units, along with heat detecting drones.
21: As it was a long weekend, police are hoping that businesses in the area who were closed can now check their surveillance cameras. Anyone with any information or video that may be helpful is being asked to contact police or Crime Stoppers. Erica Natividad, City News, North York.
1: 680 News Time 108. Prime Minister Mark Carney is backing up Canada's defense spending after the U.S. Under Secretary of War said Monday it's pausing participation in the Permanent Joint Board of Defense. City's Xiao Li Li with City News has more.
24: Prime Minister Mark Carney, breaking ground on a graphite mine in Quebec as part of his major projects office, notes Canada is already meeting the NATO 2% spending target and will reach the NATO 5% spending target on schedule, but not recklessly.
28: We know we need to spend more. That's clear. It's a more dangerous world, but we're going to do it in a right way. And that's the reason why we don't just draw a simple line. Take a list that was prepared 5 years ago and say, yeah, we'll have all that.
24: Ian Lee from Carleton University says this wasn't unexpected, but says he doesn't believe the Americans are talking about hard defense spending figures. Lee says Americans appeared to be bothered by Canadian reluctance to join joint continental defense projects like Donald Trump's Golden Dome and Canada's reluctance to commit to the F-35.
29: We could do a lot better by producing a lot more clarity and saying a new defense paper, for example, where we say, here is what we're willing to entertain and support.
24: Shaoli Lee, City News, Ottawa.
1: 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Another night and another tough loss to a divisional foe for the Blue Jays in New York. 680's Luke Shield reports.
4: Unlike Monday's series opener, the Blue Jays opened the scoring on Tuesday in Game 2 of their four-game road set with the New York Yankees. The Jays scored three runs in the top of the fourth, giving their ace, Dylan Cease, a three-run cushion to work with. And though you can normally count on Cease to hold onto that lead, it was a different story on Tuesday against the Bronx Bombers. Ryan McMahon launched a three-run home run in the bottom of the fourth before Ben Rice left the yard for a two-run shot in the fifth, giving the Yankees the lead. Here's Cease on what prevented him from having success against New York.
30: Definitely the walks. I mean, shot myself in the foot with those, and then they put some good swings and some balls.
4: The Jays will try to bounce back and snap their mini two-game slide on Wednesday with Trey Yesavage on the mound. First pitch flies at 7:05 on Sportsnet 1 and 590 The Fan. I'm Luke Shields.
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1: 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Empro says the price did not change at midnight, staying at $1.92.9 a liter at most GTA stations. And coming up next, your traffic and weather report. 680 News Time, 110.
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1: Time 111. It is now time for Rogers Xfinity traffic and weather together on the ones. Here's Ben Davey.
5: No serious delays, Kiana, but the northbound 410 is moving a little bit slower than usual through Sandalwood. We have a lot of construction on the northbound 410 this morning. At Courtney Park, three right lanes are blocked. The Courtney Park ramp to the north 410 is closed. The ramp to Derry is closed off the north 410. At Bouverde, you'll find right lane construction. East and west Bouverde ramps to the north 410 are closed. Ramps to and from Sandalwood closed. Ramp to Mayfield was closed earlier. Traffic spotters telling us that's reopened. Southbound 410 moving just fine. No lanes blocked or ramps blocked at all that direction. Toronto-bound QEW at Fairview. We have right lane construction. Volume has been a little bit slower than usual through there the last couple of hours, but again, no serious delays. The Renforth ramp to the south 427 is closed. Same for the Queensway ramp to Browns Line and eastbound Gardner. That shut down for maintenance this morning as well. Westbound 403 approaching Waterdown. You'll find two right lanes blocked with overnight construction. Fort Erie-bound QEW at the Burlington Skyway has two right lanes blocked with maintenance. South 404 ramp to Bloomington is closed. Same for the North 404 ramp to Bloomington. And if you're on the South 404 into Toronto, the ramp to westbound Finch has the right lane blocked with construction. Southbound 400 at Major McKenzie, two right lanes are blocked with construction. At Rutherford, the right lane is blocked. The ramps to and from Rutherford are closed. And westbound Langstaff ramp to the South 400 is closed as well. Northbound side, we've got three right lanes blocked with construction at Langstaff. The ramp to Bass Pro Mills closed off the North 400. Eastbound Rutherford ramp to the North 400 is closed. And then up towards Barrie at Essa Road, two right lanes blocked with construction, and the ramp to Dunlop is closed off the North 400 as well. Your next report in less than 10 minutes with your forecast now, meteorologist Jesse Upel.
3: Chance of some scattered showers early this morning in parts of the Golden Horseshoe, but we will be clearing out with some sunshine later today. A daytime high of only 16 degrees, so we're falling below seasonal with a breezy northwest wind up to 40 kilometers per hour. Tonight we dip down to plus 6, and Thursday even cooler, but we'll have some sunshine, a high of 15 degrees. Today's high 16.
1: It is 21 degrees in downtown Toronto, but it feels like 24. Coming up next is your top headlines this hour.
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1: It is 21 degrees in downtown Toronto under a mostly cloudy sky. Good morning. I'm Kiana Alvarez, and here are the top stories this hour. Police are searching for a suspect involved in a fatal daylight stabbing in Mississauga yesterday. The suspect is described with a medium build, short black hair, and a black goatee. Mayor Olivia Chow talked about the three Toronto police officers who were arrested for an alleged sexual assault during their vacation in Spain. She says the chief of police has to do, quote, quite a bit of work to earn back the trust of the public. And Billy Bishop's planned expansion hit some turbulence at a Queen's Park committee yesterday. The opposition questioned whether disruptions for the city will be worth it. From Sportsnet 590 The Fan, here's Luke Shields.
4: The Blue Jays and Yankees did game two of their four-game series from Yankee Stadium in the Bronx on Tuesday. The Jays got on the board first with a three-run fourth inning, but starter Dylan Cease immediately coughed up that lead, serving up a three-run home run to Ryan McMahon in the home half of the fourth. The Yankees would score two more in the fifth, and that was enough for the win as New York takes it 5-4. The Jays hand the ball to Trey Yesavage in Game 3 later tonight. On the hardwood, the Toronto Tempo were back in action on Tuesday in Phoenix against the Mercury. After the Tempo started their inaugural season alternating wins and losses, they move above the 500 mark for the first time in their franchise's young history, thanks in large part to a 31-point game from Brittany Sykes and a season-high 30 from Marina Mabry as the Tempo beat the Mercury 98-90. They'll play Game 4 of their road trip tomorrow against Minnesota. In the NBA playoffs, it was a wild Game 1 of the Eastern Conference Finals on Tuesday from Madison Square Garden in New York. The Knicks ran with the Cleveland Cavaliers, and just when it looked like the Cavs would cruise to the Game 1 win, the Knicks come storming back from down 22 in the fourth quarter to tie it up and force overtime, where they completed the comeback with the 115-104 win. Some news out of the NBA on Tuesday, the Dallas Mavericks and head coach Jason Kidd have mutually agreed to part ways. The Hall of Famer spent 5 years as the bench boss of the Mavs. And in NHL coaching news, the Vancouver Canucks firing head coach Adam Foote after just 1 year with the club, but it was an ugly one as the Canucks finished in last place in the league with a record of 25-49-8. Sports at 15 and 45, past every hour or anytime at sportsnet.ca.
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8: Good morning, I'm Mitch Burke. Authorities in San Diego are still trying to determine a motive for Monday's shooting at an Islamic center. Two teenage gunmen are believed to have killed three people. ABC's Alex Stone is in San Diego with the new information on the gunmen.
9: We have learned from sources that they were recording and live streaming this event as well. Law enforcement is reviewing very graphic video that was posted to a Gore website that showed this unfolding live and the end of it happening live as well, where they took their own lives. And so that is a part of this investigation. But it appears that they planned this. They had a lot of hate, and they arrived here at the center yesterday, and they carried this out.
8: Authorities are now investigating the incident as a hate crime. Donald Trump has exacted revenge on yet another one of his most vocal Republican critics. Thomas Massie, who has served as a congressman from Kentucky for the last 14 years, has been primaried off this November's ballot, defeated by a challenger who the president endorsed. Massie has been one of the loudest GOP voices criticizing the Iran war and most notably slamming the Trump administration's handling of the Epstein files. On Truth Social Sunday night, Trump called Massie the worst Republican congressman in history. Over the weekend, Senator Bill Cassidy of Louisiana met the same fate, losing his reelection bid. He was just one of a few Republicans to vote to impeach Trump in 2021 after the January 6th attack. It is a sign of Trump's continued influence over his loyal base of supporters. even as national polling continues to show a majority of Americans souring on his policies, especially around the economy. Trump will hope to keep his revenge tour going in Texas next week, having newly endorsed that state's scandal-plagued Attorney General Ken Paxton for Senate, and a huge snub for the veteran incumbent John Cornyn. And Elon Musk is planning to appeal a judge's decision to throw out his lawsuit against OpenAI.
10: A jury in California deliberated for less than 2 hours and unanimously ruled against Musk in his suit against the artificial intelligence company. The jury decided OpenAI was not liable to the world's richest person for having allegedly strayed from its original mission as a not-for-profit organization used to benefit humanity. The judge in the case says Musk may face an uphill battle in an appeal because of concerns around the statute of limitations. Musk invested in OpenAI back in its early days and suggests Altman and the second executive manipulated him into handing over $38 million. Musk left the OpenAI board in 2018. I'm Chris McCusker.
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5: From the 680 Traffic Center, I'm Ben Davey. Pretty quiet drive this morning on most of our GTA highways. We do have quite a few lanes closed on the eastbound 401, however, especially at Yonge and the Collectors, where two right lanes are blocked. No volume delay through there, however. The Yonge ramp to the east 401 is also closed, and the ramps to and from Bayview and the ramp to Leslie are shut down as well. Southbound Leslie ramp to the eastbound 401 also closed as part of this overnight construction. On the westbound 401 at Harmony, two right lanes remain closed with overnight road work. The Simcoe ramp to the westbound 401 is closed for construction as well. And we had a crash on the westbound 401 at Highway 25. It was blocking the right lane, volume very light though, so there doesn't seem to be any delay through there. Westbound 407 past Keel, we've got three right lanes blocked this morning, but volume getting through there just fine using the two lanes to the left. We've got the Bloomington ramps closed from both the north and south 404. At Bloomington on the north 404, you'll find the right lane blocked with construction. Northbound 400 at Langstaff, three right lanes blocked with construction. The ramp to Bass Pro Mills is closed. Eastbound Rutherford ramp to the northbound 400 closed as well. Southbound side at Major McKenzie, it's two right lanes that are blocked. At Rutherford, just the right lane, and then the ramps to and from Rutherford are closed off the South 400 this morning. Westbound Langstaff ramp to the South 400 closed as well. Your next report is at 1:31. Now with your extended forecast, here's meteorologist Jesse Upel.
3: Scattered showers possible early this morning, even a rumble of thunder, and we'll clear things out as we get later into the morning and early afternoon. 16 for the high today with a breezy northwest wind up to 40 kilometers per hour, down to plus 6 through the overnight. 15 degrees on your Thursday with sunshine, but mostly cloudy for Friday, a high only near 14 degrees. Even cooler for this weekend. We also have some wet weather moving in for Saturday. Periods of rain, a gusty east wind, a high of only 12 degrees, and up to 13 degrees on Sunday. Today's high, 16.
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8: You're listening to 680 News Radio. A new poll has found that Canadians are worried about sports betting becoming a problem. Here's Canadian Press reporter Lisa Laporte.
6: 7 in 10 people who responded to a recent online poll by the Angus Reid Institute said they're worried about an increase in problem gambling. Just under half of those surveyed said they think the rise of online betting is a bad thing. The survey also looked to find out who is gambling on sports and found the highest rate of participation among men under age 55.
8: Just under half of the respondents who were betting on sports said they had used a responsible gambling tool like a deposit limit or a spend tracker. In showbiz, Grey's Anatomy is heading to Texas, and Cardi B leads the nominations ahead of the BET Awards. Those stories and more in your entertainment update.

0: The 2026 BET Awards. She's up for 6 trophies, including Album of the Year for Am I the Drama? The BET Awards air June 28th across channels, including MTV, TV Land, Nickelodeon, and Comedy Central. Mike Dubusky, ABC News.
1: It's time now for the Dynamic Market Minute. The TSX was lower for a second day, down 92 points to 33,741. On Wall Street, the S&P and the NASDAQ dropped for a third day. That hasn't happened since March. The Dow was also down by 322 points. More headlines now from Bloomberg.
2: Semiconductors that power AI data centers are in high demand, but energy-efficient chips are really getting noticed. Closely held Empower Semiconductor makes chips used in data centers it says require less energy, which lowers operating cost, and it's now agreed to be acquired by Analog Devices, which designs, manufactures, and markets chips used in industrial and communications equipment, consumer electronics, and cars. The price? $1.5 billion. AI is a hot topic among bank executives, but their workers have a different view. Wall Street leaders are discussing the impact of artificial intelligence on their firms in increasingly dystopian tones. The head of Standard Chartered this week described the elimination of 8,000 support jobs as replacing lower-value human capital. Last week, the chief operating officer at Goldman Sachs described his firm's traditional operations as a human assembly line ripe for automation. Bloomberg Intelligence forecasts rising global bank profits as AI boosts output and replaces workers. Andrew O'Day, Bloomberg Radio.
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5: 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What was once America's largest brewer is shutting down. Here's ABC's Wayne Cabot.
6: Schlitz is tapping out after 177 years, struggling against IPAs, microbrews, and these days, non-alcoholic beer. In its day, Schlitz was branded as the beer that made Milwaukee famous, with a commercial jingle done by Steely Dan. Rheingold, Schaefer, Stroh's, Olympia, and now Schlitz. Looks like we're out of beer. The final batch will be brewed in Wisconsin on Saturday. Wayne Cabot, ABC News.
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5: Good morning. This is Wednesday, May 20th. I'm Kiana Alvarez, and here's what's making news right now. A man is dead after being stabbed in Mississauga yesterday afternoon. Storm damage teams will investigate the London area today after tornado warnings were issued yesterday evening. 3 Toronto police officers have been arrested following an alleged sexual assault in Spain. And the planned Billy Bishop Airport expansion faced some hard criticism before a Queen's Park committee yesterday.
8: The Blue Jays dropped their second straight to the Yankees in New York. The Tempo make it back-to-back wins over Phoenix, and the Knicks erase a 22-point deficit and win Game 1 of the NBA's East Finals. Sports at 45.
5: 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It is time for Rogers Xfinity Internet traffic and weather together on the ones. Hi, Ben Davey.
9: Hi, Kiana. We'll start off with some updates on city streets. We have a collision at Finch near Midland Avenue. So here's the latest on that. We've been reporting on this for the last several hours. Finch Avenue is closed from Midland to Alex Muir Boulevard, westbound Finch from Chartrand to Midland.

0: North and southbound Midland at Finch, all of that closed due to that earlier collision several hours ago. We have a new problem in Etobicoke now, Carlingview at Renforth. So southbound lanes on Carlingview are closed as a result of this crash. Avoid that area for now if you can, as we do have emergency crews on scene to deal with it. Major highways look pretty good right now. No collisions, no serious delays that we're aware of, just a lot of construction. East 401 at Young in the collectors, two right lanes remain blocked. At Young, the ramp to the East 401 is closed. Ramps to and from Bayview, ramp to Leslie, and southbound Leslie ramp to the East 401, all shut down for this overnight construction. No volume delay through there, though, however. Westbound 401 at Harmony, two right lanes still closed with construction. At Simcoe, much improved. That was pretty busy a couple of hours ago, but we do have the Simcoe ramp to the westbound 401 still closed for overnight road work. Westbound 401 at Highway 25, we had a crash blocking the right lane. That may be clear now. We'll try to get some more info on that for you, but we didn't see any delay on the approach to that anyways. Westbound 407 past Keel, we've got three right lanes blocked with construction this morning there. Northbound 404 at Bloomington, right lane construction. The ramps to Bloomington closed from both the north and southbound sides of the 404. And if you're on the northbound 400 at Langstaff, three right lanes blocked with construction. Ramp to Bass Pro Mills closed. Eastbound Rutherford ramp to the northbound 400 is closed. Southbound side at Major McKenzie, two right lanes blocked. South of Rutherford, we got lane realignment and one right lane blocked through Rutherford on that southbound 400 right now. The ramps to and from Rutherford remain closed for construction, and the westbound Langstaff ramp to the southbound 400 is closed for construction as well. Your next report in less than 10 minutes with your forecast now. Here's meteorologist Jesse Upel.
1: Cloudy with still that chance of some lingering showers early this morning. Even a rumble of thunder is possible, but things are going to be clearing out later this morning into the afternoon, but temperatures definitely falling below seasonal today. An afternoon high of 16 degrees, lots of sunshine this afternoon, but a brisk northwest wind up to 40 kilometers per hour. Tonight, under clear skies, we're down to 6 degrees. Today's high, 16.
2: It is 21 degrees in downtown Toronto, but it feels like 24 with a mostly cloudy sky. 680 News Time, 133. The search is on for a suspect after a fatal daylight stabbing in Mississauga yesterday. 680's John Leatherby has more on the investigation.
3: Peel police are looking for at least one suspect described as a male, medium build, short dark hair and a goatee. His photo at toronto.citynews.ca. Last seen fleeing the area of Agnes Street eastbound at around 12:15. It was just minutes later police arrived, the victim suffering multiple stab wounds, and he died at the scene. Acting Staff Sergeant Taylor Halfyard.
4: This suspect we consider to be armed and dangerous, and we would advise the public not to approach this individual if they are located, and instead call 911 and contact police.
3: The name of the victim has not been released pending notification of next of kin. This happening in a rear parking lot at 3024 here Ontario Street near Agnes and Dundas. I'm John Leatherby.
2: 680 News Time, 134. Storm damage teams will be scouring parts of southwestern Ontario later today to figure out what kind of severe weather left debris strewn about the London area. There were tornado warnings issued for a line of powerful storms that swept through the area during the dinner hour on Tuesday, leaving tens of thousands of residents without power. Photos on social media show some large trees uprooted and a trampoline tangled in hydro wires. There have been no reports of injuries, and while the GTA dodged the stormy weather, there's no escaping the chill it has helped usher in. Today's high is 16 degrees, and we may not see the 20s again until the end of the weekend. You're listening to 680 News Radio. Three Toronto off-duty police officers have been arrested in Barcelona for an alleged sexual assault. City Shauna Hunt reports on what we've learned about the allegations and the officer's fate here in Toronto.
5: Spanish authorities confirmed to City News one officer is facing a charge of sexual assault, a second is accused of assault causing injury, and the third was arrested for allegedly attacking an agent of authority. According to multiple Spanish media reports, the woman was allegedly groped in the back of a cab and then reportedly punched in the face when she resisted. Catalonia police say the complainant's injuries were serious enough to require medical attention. Toronto police will not name the officers in question, but several media outlets have identified them as Constables Evan Glennie, Rich Rand, and Kelgar Yagit. At this point, City News has not independently confirmed the names. Toronto police tell us all three are initially being suspended with pay in accordance with the Community Safety and Policing Act, but the service will explore legal thresholds to consider suspension without pay while the legal process takes its course. Outside police headquarters, Shauna Hunt, City News, Toronto.
2: 680 News Time, 136. Opposition parties at Queen's Park are casting doubt on the Ford government's claim that the expansion of the island airport will generate billions for the city. Mark McAllister with City News has more.
6: The argument's taking flight far from Toronto's waterfront, but in a packed committee room at Queen's Park, with opposition trying to keep Transportation Minister Prabhmeet Sakaria grounded.
7: Here you are committing money to take over the
8: city's
7: interests.
8: We're committing money to the city of Toronto.
6: Expanding Billy Bishop Airport amounts to more money for the economy, $8.5 billion annually, according to the Ford government and Ports Toronto. But those opposed say they want proof.
9: We confirm that there is no business case for this. The government has not looked at the cost benefits of expanding this airport. And this is really frightening because that's exactly what they did at Ontario Place.
2: The province claims that the expansion would boost the number of annual travelers from 2 million to 10 million. But critics say there's no evidence to support that. 680 News Time, 137. The parents of a missing teen last seen in Earl Bales Park are pleading for help from the public as the police continue their search. 14-year-old Esther was last seen around 11:30 Friday night near Bathurst and Shepherd West. You can see her picture on our website at citynews.ca. Esther's mother read a message for her daughter from the police command post in the park yesterday afternoon.
10: Please know this clearly. You are not in trouble. Nobody is angry with you. No matter what has happened, all we care about is knowing that you are okay. If you can contact anyone, family, a friend, police, anyone, please do. We just want to know that you are safe.
2: Police are urging homeowners near Earl Bales Park to check their backyards, sheds, and security camera footage for any sign of Esther. 680 News Time, 138. Peel police say they had no choice but to close Brampton's largest park on Victoria Day after hundreds of people showed up for what appeared to be a planned event and ended with multiple suspects being sought. Rianne Campbell with City News reports.
11: Posters popped up on social media promoting Bun Skin Day or Burn Skin Day with instructions to meet at the Brampton Park and at Centennial Park in Toronto on Victoria Day.
12: There were several incidents of fireworks being set off at other individuals, including instances of small grass fires just because of the way that these fireworks were discharged so negligently.
11: Police say they received upwards of 50 calls as fireworks were let off into the crowds of bystanders and families attending the park. According to officers, 13 suspects ranging in age between 18 and 26 years old and at least one underage person are now facing charges. And the chaos didn't stop there. Officers say large groups of people then left the park, flooding into nearby areas like this plaza located across the street. This video posted to social media shows people hanging out the passenger side of a vehicle, driving erratically through the plaza, shooting fireworks, ricocheting off of cars and surrounding buildings.
2: Investigators say they're looking to identify those in the car, saying the driver especially is expected to face charges. 680 News Time, 139.
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2: 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Empress says the price did not change at midnight, staying at $1.92.9 a liter at most GTA stations. And coming up in 60 seconds, your traffic and weather report. 680 News Time, 140.
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2: 680 News Time 141. It's time for Rogers Xfinity Internet traffic and weather together on the ones. 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
0: We're watching Carlingview and Renforth, where we had a collision earlier. It looks like southbound lanes on Carlingview remain blocked. This is where Renforth curves around and becomes International Boulevard, right alongside the 427. Avoid that area for now if you can, with emergency crews on scene. Eastbound 401 at Yonge in the Collectors, two right lanes blocked with construction. The Yonge ramp to the East 401 is closed this morning. East 401 ramps to and from Bayview, and the ramp to Leslie closed as well. You also can't get on the eastbound 401 from southbound Leslie. In Durham, westbound 401 at Harmony has two right lanes blocked with construction. The Simcoe ramp to the westbound 401 is closed. Had a crash earlier on the westbound 401 at Highway 25. Haven't heard anything more about that. Last we checked, the right lane was blocked, but we don't see any volume delay through there. If you're on the northbound 404 at Bloomington, we have right lane construction. The ramps to Bloomington closed from both the north and southbound sides of the 404, so keep that in mind if you are in Aurora. Northbound 400 at Langstaff, three right lanes are blocked with construction. The ramp to Bass Pro Mills is closed. Eastbound Rutherford ramp to the North 400 is a no-go. And on the southbound side at Major McKenzie, two right lanes are blocked with construction this morning. At Rutherford, construction in the right lane. The ramps to and from Rutherford are closed off the South 400, and the westbound Langstaff ramp to the South 400 is closed as well. Northbound 410, lots of construction heading up to Brampton at Courtney Park, three right lanes blocked. Courtney Park ramp to the North 410 is closed. The ramp to Derry is closed. At Bovaird, right lane construction. Both Bovaird ramps to the North 410 closed this morning. Ramps to and from Sandalwood closed as well. Your next report in less than 10 minutes. With the forecast now, here's meteorologist Jesse Upol.
1: Chance of some scattered showers early this morning in parts of the Golden Horseshoe, but we will be clearing out with some sunshine later today. A daytime high of only 16 degrees, so we're falling below seasonal with a breezy northwest wind up to 40 kilometers per hour. Tonight we dip down to plus 6, and Thursday even cooler, but we'll have some sunshine, a high of 15 degrees.
0: From
1: today's high
0: traffic
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2: It is 21 degrees in downtown Toronto, but it feels like 24. 680 News Time, 143.
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2: It is 21 degrees in downtown Toronto, but it feels like 24. Good morning, I'm Kiana Alvarez, and here are the top stories this hour. A daylight stabbing in Mississauga has left one man dead and Peel police searching for the suspect. Officers found the victim with serious injuries around 12:30 p.m. yesterday, but he later died at the scene. Yesterday evening's powerful storms in southwest Ontario left tens of thousands of residents without power. Storm damage teams will be assessing the damage today. And three Toronto off-duty police officers have been arrested in Barcelona for an alleged sexual assault. According to the Spanish media reports, the woman was allegedly assaulted in the back of a cab. 680 News Time, 145. 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
3: After letting one slip away in the late stages of Monday's series opener with the Yankees in the Bronx, the Blue Jays tried things the other way around on Tuesday as they were forced to play from behind in Game 2 of the series at Yankee Stadium. The Jays pulled within one in the ninth, but that's as close as they'd get as they fall 5-4. They'll try to avoid the series defeat tonight at 7:05 on Sportsnet 1 and 590 The Fan. To hoops, where the Toronto Tempo were back in action out on the West Coast against the Phoenix Mercury. Marina Mabry dropped a season-high 30 points for the Tempo, but it was Brittany Sykes who led all scorers with 31 as the Tempo beat the Mercury 98-90, making it back-to-back wins for the first time in franchise history. They wrap up their four-game road trip in Minnesota against the Lynx tomorrow. Meanwhile, in the NBA, the Eastern Conference Finals got underway as fans were treated to a wild Game 1 at Madison Square Garden in New York between the Knicks and Cleveland Cavaliers. Knicks guard Jalen Brunson dropped a game-high 38 points to help the Knicks erase a 22-point deficit and win in overtime 115-104, the second biggest fourth-quarter playoff comeback in the last 30 years. In NBA coaching news, Hall of Famer Jason Kidd out as head coach of the Dallas Mavericks after 5 years with the team. And in NHL news Tuesday, the Vancouver Canucks firing head coach Adam Foote after just 1 year on the job, which saw the Canucks finish in the basement of the league with a 25-49-8 record. Sports at 15 and 45, past every hour or any time at sportsnet.ca.
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23: Good morning, I'm Mitch Burke. Canada's finance minister says the planned sovereign wealth fund is not intended to reduce your tax burden.
24: In an interview on the sidelines of the G7 meetings in Paris, François-Philippe Champagne says there are already a number of tax credits to facilitate savings and investments. But the Sovereign Wealth Fund is about Canadians being able to contribute to major nation-building projects. The Prime Minister announced the Canada Strong Fund last month, saying his government will seed $25 billion into the vehicle to provide financing for large infrastructure projects and domestic companies. But we don't yet know how it will operate. Champagne also says the Paris meetings were focused on the war in the Middle East and the subsequent spike in oil prices. He adds there is widespread consensus to reopen the Strait of Hormuz. I'm Chris McCusker.
23: U.S. President Donald Trump has dropped his lawsuit against the IRS, opting instead to set up a $1.8 billion fund that would give money to people who alleged they were wrongly targeted under the Biden administration. Among the people who could receive money from the fund, if approved by a committee, are those who took part in the January 6th insurrection. As we hear from ABC's Stephen Portnoy, Vice President J.D. Vance was asked by reporters whether people who attacked police officers that day would be eligible.
25: He did say the administration is not trying to give money to anybody who attacked a police officer, and he said that claims would be evaluated on a case-by-case basis. He suggested some people who were duly convicted by juries and sentenced by judges may have been subject to kangaroo courts with judges who mistreated them. Broadly, Vance said the intent is to give money from this $1.8 billion settlement fund to those, in his view, were really mistreated. He even said Hunter Biden is welcome to apply.
23: Democrats are criticizing the settlement fund as a slush fund paid out by taxpayer money for Trump and his allies. This is 680 News Radio. We'll have traffic and weather together next.
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0: From the 680 Traffic Center, I'm Ben Davey. If you're traveling on the eastbound 401, you're going to find lots of lane closures due to overnight construction. At Yonge and the Collectors, we have two right lanes blocked, but the other collector lanes are open. Express lanes moving just fine through there. The Yonge ramp to the eastbound 401 is closed as well. The ramps to and from Bayview off the east 401, also a no-go. And the east 401 ramp to Leslie is closed. Southbound Leslie ramp to the east 401 also closed. Westbound 401 at Harmony Road has two right lanes blocked. At Simcoe, the ramp to the westbound 401, seeing some construction as well. Looks like that ramp is also off limits. Westbound 401 in Milton at Highway 25, the right lane is blocked. We had a collision there earlier, but volume is light. Traffic is getting through there just fine. On the northbound 404 at Bloomington, we have right lane construction. Both Bloomington ramps off the north and south 404 are blocked this morning. If you're on the northbound 400 at Langstaff, you're going to find three right lanes blocked, only the left lane getting through there. The ramp to Bass Pro Mills is closed. Eastbound Rutherford ramp to the north 400 off limits as well. Southbound side at Major McKenzie, we've got two right lanes blocked with construction. The ramps to and from Rutherford are closed. Westbound Langstaff ramp to the southbound 400 is closed this morning as well. Niagara bound QEW at the Burlington Skyway, two right lanes blocked with maintenance this morning. Westbound 403 approaching Waterdown, two right lanes blocked with construction. Volume is getting through there though. It was very heavy a couple of hours ago, but not a big delay through there right now at all. And lots of construction in Brampton this morning as well. At Courtney Park on the North 410, three right lanes are blocked with construction. Courtney Park ramp to the North 410 is closed. Same for the east and westbound Bouverde ramps. The North 410 ramp to Derry is closed. At Bouverde, you're going to find the right lane blocked, and the ramps to and from Sandalwood are closed off the North 410 as well. Your next report is at 2:01 with your extended forecast now. Here's meteorologist Jesse Upel.
1: It's a cloudy start to the day with a chance of some lingering showers in parts of the GTA, but we'll likely have the return of sunshine late morning, early afternoon, climbing to a high of 16 degrees, so falling below seasonal with a breezy northwest wind today. We're down to 6 degrees later tonight under clear skies. Thursday, 15 for the high with sunshine. A bit cooler for Friday, a high only near 14 with mostly cloudy conditions. And then the wet weather moves in for Saturday, a high of only 12 degrees, a brisk east wind, periods of rain throughout the day, and some scattered showers early Sunday, a high near 13. Today's high, 16 degrees.
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9: Thousands of Torontonians logged onto their computer hoping to score the hottest ticket. But this wasn't to see Oasis or Bruno Mars at Rogers Stadium. Instead, it was to try and secure a ticket to get a behind-the-scenes look at the CN Tower during this year's Doors Open, which goes this Saturday. Yes, the CN Tower was added to this year's Doors Open for the first time. The event gives Torontonians an opportunity to peek inside some legendary spaces around the city. The CN Tower tickets, though, reportedly sold out in mere moments, leaving many irked. Those lucky enough to have secured a ticket will get to see the CN Tower, says, spaces that are not usually open to the general public. How interesting would that be, Alex and Laura?
10: Yeah, I'm excited to see like the internal ladder that goes from like the bottom to the top. That sounds fun.
11: Yeah, well, and I mean, it makes sense that they sold out so quickly because, yeah, there weren't that many tickets available, and it's a pretty once-in-a-lifetime chance to see it. You know, I have to admit, I've never done Doors Open, and there's one place CN Tower aside, because that's new, the R.C. Harris Water Treatment Plant.
10: Oh.
11: Always wanted to tour it, still haven't done it. Every year I'm like, I should go do that, and I don't. So maybe this is the year.
10: All right.
8: It's an architectural marvel, apparently, that day.
11: Okay. It's very cool. I mean, I've seen the outside, but never inside. Anyway.
10: I learned something. Great.
8: It's where all our wastewater goes.
10: Yeah.
8: Did you know the internal structure of the CN Tower is hollow? It would be cool to see the inside of the structure. You know what I'm saying?
10: Yeah.
8: We gotta figure that. We gotta get the CN Tower on the line. Maybe they can get us.
11: I mean, surely you know where Richard else? Southern.
8: Yes. Out of my way. Out of my way. You know where else everyone was going today? Never mind the CN Tower. We got another Drake story. After being featured in Drake's newest music video, Sleep Country Canada said they were giving away a free king-size mattress to anyone who showed up to their location on King Street wearing a fur coat or a faux fur coat a la Drake. It started at 10 this morning. There were huge lines. I think they're already out of those. But everyone trying to capitalize on Drizzy, guys.
10: Yeah. I mean, this is like a streak now. How many weeks in a row is Drake getting on the Interesting Stories report? It's got to be like 3-4. So let's go. Keep it going. More Drake.
8: I'd like a free king-size mattress. That'd be
10: yeah,
8: nice.
10: That does sound nice, actually.
8: But I don't have any furs.
11: Yeah. Do I?
8: I'd have to borrow some from you, Laura.
11: Yeah, well, I'm not really a big fan of fur, but I'm sure we could probably find like a vintage piece, you know?
8: All right. Yeah, Drizzy, he's got lots of fur. I'll borrow one from Drake. Yeah. Go over to his mansion, classic. The bridal path, borrow one.
10: Have a good night.
8: See you guys.
23: It's time now for the Dynamic Market Minute. The TSX was lower for a second day, down 92 points to 33,741. On Wall Street, the S&P and the NASDAQ dropped for a third day. That hasn't happened since March. The Dow was also down by 322 points. More headlines now from Bloomberg.
12: The world's most valuable company, NVIDIA, will give a much-anticipated update on the state of the AI economy when it reports first-quarter results today. Sales are estimated to have grown 80% last quarter, the fastest clip in more than a year. But investors will be more focused on what NVIDIA has to say about fending off competitors. The company is racing to manufacture its Rubin lineup, a new version of its AI chips. As Memorial Day weekend approaches, ushering in the start of the summer travel season, oil companies are making less gasoline. U.S. refiners are producing jet fuel at a record pace while reducing gas output due to the global supply crunch and price spike. The shift in production may lead to a clash during the peak summer travel period when gasoline demand typically rises. Refiners are maximizing profits by producing the most lucrative fuels, which could lead to lower supply and higher prices for the most needed fuels. Andrew O'Day, Bloomberg Radio.
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14: 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I'm Howie Mandel. 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
2: Good morning. It is Wednesday, May 20th. I'm Kiana Alvarez, and here's what's making news right now.
27: The search is on for one suspect considered armed and dangerous after a stabbing leaves one man dead in Mississauga's Cooksville neighborhood.
2: Mayor Olivia Chow spoke about the investigation into an alleged sexual assault by three Toronto police officers in Spain. The plan to expand Billy Bishop Airport is facing some turbulence in the path to success. And police are still searching for a 14-year-old girl who's been missing since Friday.
3: The Blue Jays blow another lead and fall to the Yankees in the Bronx. The Tempo set a few franchise firsts in their win over Phoenix and the Knicks with a wild comeback win in Game 1 of the East Finals. Sports at 15.
2: 680 News Time 201. It is now time for Rogers Xfinity Internet traffic and weather together on the ones. Here's Ben Davey.
0: Thank you, Kiana. Let's take you up to northbound 400. We have a couple of things to update you on here. First at Langstaff, three right lanes are still blocked with construction and the ramp to Bass Pro Mills remains closed. The eastbound Rutherford ramp to the northbound 400 is closed this morning as well. Up in Barrie, northbound 400 at Essa Road. We had two right lanes blocked with construction. They've switched that over to the two left lanes now, so only the right lane is getting through. The ramp to Dunlop off the northbound 400 has reopened. It was closed for construction for several hours. On the southbound side at Duckworth, you got two left lanes blocked with construction that continues through Bayfield. Southbound 400 at Major McKenzie and Vaughn, two right lanes blocked with construction there. South of Rutherford, we've got lane realignment. Long-term project, the right lane is out at Rutherford as well with overnight construction. South 400 ramps to and from Rutherford are also closed. And the westbound Langstaff ramp to the southbound 400 with overnight construction on the go as well. If you're on the southbound 404, the ramp to Bloomington is closed. That's the same for the north 404 ramp to Bloomington as well. South 404 ramp to westbound Finch has construction blocking the right lane. Niagara bound QEW at the Burlington Skyway, two right lanes blocked with maintenance. Westbound 403 approaching Waterdown, two right lanes blocked with construction. That's been some ongoing overnight road work for the last number of weeks. And lots of construction still on the northbound 410 to Brampton at Courtney Park, three right lanes still blocked with construction. The Courtney Park ramp to the north 410 is off limits. The ramp to Derry is closed. At Beauvert, right lane construction. East and west Beauvert ramps to the north 410 also shut down, and the ramps to and from Sandalwood are also closed for overnight construction. Your next report is in less than 10 minutes with the forecast now. Meteorologist Jesse Upel.
1: Cloudy with still that chance of some lingering showers early this morning. Even a rumble of thunder is possible, but things are going to be clearing out later this morning into the afternoon, but temperatures definitely falling below seasonal today. An afternoon high of 16 degrees, lots of sunshine this afternoon, but a brisk northwest wind up to 40 kilometers per hour. Tonight, under clear skies, we're down to 6 degrees. Today's high, 16.
2: It is 21 degrees in downtown Toronto, but it feels like 24 with a mostly cloudy sky. 680 News Time, 203. A man has died after a stabbing in Mississauga yesterday afternoon. 680's John Leatherby joins us with the latest.
4: The victim was found in the area of Agnes Street after what police believe was an altercation in a rear parking lot at 3024 here Ontario Street. Bystanders immediately performed CPR and life-saving measures until paramedics arrived, but the victim died at the scene. Peel police are searching for one suspect. His photo posted at toronto.citynews.ca. He's considered armed and dangerous. Peel Acting Staff Sergeant Taylor Halfyard.
5: In my opinion, we have a very good grasp on the investigation so far. We've identified a suspect. And we're hoping to hear from our community that he's been located, or we're hoping that somebody has some information and they come forward and they help us out.
4: The victim hasn't been identified, pending notification of next of kin. I'm John Leatherby.
2: 680 News Time, 204. Toronto Mayor Olivia Chow talked about the three Toronto police officers who were arrested in Spain for an alleged sexual assault. City's Shauna Hunt has more.
17: According to multiple Spanish media reports, the woman was allegedly groped in the back of a cab and then reportedly punched in the face when she resisted. Catalonia police say the complainant's injuries were serious enough to require medical attention.
18: Public trust in policing is fundamental. Police chief has quite a bit of work to earn back the trust of the folks. And also by rooting out any officers that have allegedly committed any kind of wrongdoings, including serious criminal offenses.
2: Mayor Chow declined to make more comments on the situation, and the police chief has yet to make a statement. 680 News Time, 205. The Ford government's claim that $8.5 billion will be injected into the economy as a result of expanding Toronto's Island Airport was questioned at a Queen's Park committee hearing. City's Mark McAllister reports.
19: The critical voices lined up to say there's no evidence that there would be a boost from allowing jets to come and go from the island, despite the province claiming there would be an increase in service from 2 million passengers per year to 10 million.
6: The consultation phase of this and the continued work on this is a process that is ongoing with the Toronto Port Authority, something that they've been working on that we will support them on.
19: Part of the deal for expanding Billy Bishop Airport would be the province stepping in and taking over the city's role in existing tripartite agreement with Ports Toronto and the federal government. The mayor and waterfront communities have spoken out against the possibility of land being expropriated for the expansion as well, including Little Norway Park at Bathurst and Queens Quay, although Premier Ford has suggested recently it wouldn't be touched.
7: There's always going to be change in the waterfront.
19: Once the committee process wraps up this week, it's expected the legislation will go to a vote when the House returns next week. Mark McAllister, City News, Queens Park.
2: 680 News Time, 206. Multiple police units have been engaged and hundreds of volunteers have dedicated their time in the search for a 14-year-old Esther, who has been missing since Friday. Erica Natividad with City News has more.
9: The 14-year-old went missing on Friday night. She was last seen around 11:15 p.m. in the Earl Bales Park area near Bathurst and Shepherd Avenue West. Police say it's unclear why she may have been in the area, but no one has seen or heard from her since.
20: We are currently appealing to the public to please check your backyard if you reside in this area, your sheds, and also your surveillance camera.
9: Esther, known as Esty to her family, is described as 5'2" with a medium build and brown hair. She was last seen wearing gray pants and a green shirt, police releasing these low-quality security photos. TPS has deployed a level 1 search, the most urgent classification for a missing persons case. Multiple resources have been deployed, including the mounted and marine units, along with heat-detecting drones.
21: As it was a long weekend, police are hoping that businesses in the area who were closed can now check their surveillance cameras. Anyone with any information or video that may be helpful is being asked to contact police or Crime Stoppers. Erica Natividad, City News, North York.
2: This is News Radio Toronto. Prime Minister Mark Carney is backing up Canada's defense spending after the U.S. Undersecretary of War said on Monday it's pausing participation in the Permanent Joint Board of Defense. City's Xiaoli Li with City News has more.
24: Prime Minister Mark Carney, breaking ground on a graphite mine in Quebec as part of his major projects office, notes Canada is already meeting the NATO 2% spending target and will reach the NATO 5% spending target on schedule, but not recklessly.
25: We know we need to spend more. That's clear. It's a more dangerous world, but we're going to do it in a right way. And that's the reason why we don't just draw a simple line. Take a list that was prepared 5 years ago and say, yeah, we'll have all that.
24: Ian Lee from Carleton University says this wasn't unexpected, but says he doesn't believe the Americans are talking about hard defense spending figures. Lee says Americans appeared to be bothered by Canadian reluctance to join joint continental defense projects like Donald Trump's Golden Dome and Canada's reluctance to commit to the F-35.
26: We could do a lot better by producing a lot more clarity and saying a new defense paper, for example, where we say, here is what we're willing to entertain and support.
24: Xiaoli Li, City News, Ottawa.
2: 680 News Time, 209. Another night, another loss to a divisional foe for the Blue Jays in New York. 680's Luke Shields reports.
3: Unlike Monday's series opener, the Blue Jays opened the scoring on Tuesday in Game 2 of their four-game road set with the New York Yankees. The Jays scored 3 runs in the top of the fourth, giving their ace, Dylan Cease, a 3-run cushion to work with, and though you can normally count on Cease to hold onto that lead, it was a different story on Tuesday against the Bronx Bombers. Ryan McMahon launched a 3-run home run in the bottom of the fourth before Ben Rice left the yard for a 2-run shot in the fifth, giving the Yankees the lead. Here's Cease on what prevented him from having success against New York.
28: Definitely the walks. I mean, shot myself in the foot with those, and then they put some good swings and some balls.
3: The Jays will try to bounce back and snap their mini two-game slide on Wednesday with Trey Savage on the mound. First pitch flies at 7:05 on Sportsnet 1 and 590 The Fan. I'm Luke Shields.
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2: And now for the 680 News gas price update. Empro says the price did not change at midnight, staying at $1.92.9 a liter at most GTA stations. And coming up next, traffic and weather together on the ones. 680 News time, 2:10.
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0: 6:16 News Time, 2:11. It is now time for Rogers Xfinity Internet traffic and weather together on the ones. Good morning, Ben, Davey.
1: Good morning, Kiana. We have construction on the eastbound 401 again this morning at Young and the collectors. Two right lanes are blocked. The other collector lanes are open and fine, and the express lanes are just fine through there. No delays at all. The Young ramp to the east 401 is closed, however, and the ramps to and from Bayview off the east 401 are also shut down. East 401 ramp to Leslie is closed, and you can't get on the east 401 from southbound Leslie either. Westbound 401 in Durham, we got a couple right lanes blocked at Harmony. We have the Simcoe ramp to the westbound 401 closed. Other than that, not too bad. Out in Milton, we had a collision on the west 401 at Highway 25 blocking the right lane. That's not creating any volume delay, however. It looks like that might be off to the shoulder or clear by now. If you're on the northbound 404 at Bloomington, right lane construction, both ramps to Bloomington are closed from the north and southbound sides of the 404. Northbound 400 at Langstaff, three right lanes blocked with construction. The ramp to Bass Pro Mills closed. Eastbound Rutherford ramp to the northbound 400 also shut down. Then at Essa on the northbound 400 up in Barrie, we've got two left lanes blocked with construction. Southbound 400 at Duckworth, two left lanes blocked. That continues on through Bayfield, and then a problem-free drive south of there. Once you reach Major McKenzie and Vaughan, you'll find two right lanes blocked. At Rutherford, just one right lane blocked with construction, and the ramps to and from Rutherford are closed. The westbound Langstaff ramp to the southbound 400 closed as well. On city streets, we have southbound Renforth closed at Carlingview because of a collision that happened about 45 minutes ago. Avoid that for now if you can. Eastbound, westbound O'Connor closed east of Coxwell to west of Woodbine. And north and southbound Midland from Boar Hill to Finch is closed. Westbound Finch from Midland to Chartland closed. We have a down pole involving a Toronto police cruiser, and that has been shut down for quite some time. Avoid that area for now if possible. Your next report is in less than 10 minutes with your forecast now. Here's meteorologist Jesse Ubel.
2: Chance of some scattered showers early this morning in parts of the Golden Horseshoe, but we will be clearing out with some sunshine later today. A daytime high of only 16 degrees, so we're falling below seasonal with a breezy northwest wind up to 40 kilometers per hour. Tonight we dip down to plus 6, and Thursday even cooler, but we'll have some sunshine, a high of 15 degrees. Today's high 16.
3: It is 21 degrees in downtown Toronto, but it feels like 24 under a mostly cloudy sky. 680 News Time, 2:14.
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3: It is 21 degrees in downtown Toronto. Good morning. I'm Kiana Alvarez, and here are the top stories this hour. Police are searching for a suspect involved in a fatal daytime stabbing in Mississauga yesterday. The suspect is described with a medium build, short black hair, and a black goatee. Mayor Olivia Chow talked about the three Toronto police officers who were arrested for an alleged sexual assault during their vacation in Spain. She says the chief of police has to do quite a bit of work to earn back the trust of the public. And Billy Bishop's planned expansion hit some turbulence in a Queen's Park committee yesterday. The opposition questioned whether the disruptions for the city will be worth it. 680 News Time, 2:15. 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
9: The Blue Jays and Yankees did game two of their four-game series from Yankee Stadium in the Bronx on Tuesday. The Jays got on the board first with a three-run fourth inning, but starter Dylan Cease immediately coughed up that lead, serving up a three-run home run to Ryan McMahon in the home half of the fourth. The Yankees would score two more in the fifth, and that was enough for the win as New York takes it 5-4. The Jays hand the ball to Trey Yesavage in game three later tonight. On the hardwood, the Toronto Tempo were back in action on Tuesday in Phoenix against the Mercury. After the Tempo Tampa, who started their inaugural season alternating wins and losses, they move above the 500 mark for the first time in their franchise's young history, thanks in large part to a 31-point game from Brittany Sykes and a season-high 30 from Marina Mabry as the Tempo beat the Mercury 98-90. They'll play game four of their road trip tomorrow against Minnesota. In the NBA playoffs, it was a wild game one of the Eastern Conference Finals on Tuesday from Madison Square Garden in New York. The Knicks ran with the Cleveland Cavaliers, and just when it looked like the Cavs would cruise to the game one win, the Knicks come storming back from down 22 in the fourth quarter to tie it up and force overtime, where they completed the comeback with the 115-104 win. Some news out of the NBA on Tuesday, the Dallas Mavericks and head coach Jason Kidd have mutually agreed to part ways. The Hall of Famer spent 5 years as the bench boss of the Mavs. And in NHL coaching news, the Vancouver Canucks firing head coach Adam Foote after just 1 year with the club, but it was an ugly one as the Canucks finished in last place in the league with a record of 25-49-8. Sports at 15 and 45, past every hour or anytime at sportsnet.ca.
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13: Good morning, I'm Mitch Burke. Authorities in San Diego are still trying to determine a motive for Monday's shooting at an Islamic center. Two teenage gunmen are believed to have killed three people. ABC's Alex Stone is in San Diego with the new information on the gunmen.
14: We have learned from sources that they were recording and live streaming this event as well. Law enforcement is reviewing very graphic video that was posted to a Gore website that showed this unfolding live and the end of it happening live as well, where they took their own lives. And so that is a part of this investigation. But it appears that they planned this. They had a lot of hate, and they arrived here at the center yesterday, and they carried this out.
13: Authorities are now investigating the incident as a hate crime. Donald Trump has exacted revenge on yet another one of his most vocal Republican critics. Thomas Massie, who has served as a congressman from Kentucky for the last 14 years, has been primaried off this November's ballot, defeated by a challenger who the president endorsed. Massie has been one of the loudest GOP voices criticizing the Iran war, and most notably, slamming the Trump administration's handling of the Epstein files. On Truth Social Sunday night, Trump called Massie the worst Republican congressman in history. Over the weekend, Senator Bill Cassidy of Louisiana met the same fate, losing his re-election bid. He was just one of a few Republicans to vote to impeach Trump in 2021 after the January 6th attack. It is a sign of Trump's continued influence over his loyal base of supporters, even as national polling continues to show a majority of Americans souring on his policies, especially around the economy. Trump will hope to keep his revenge tour going in Texas next week, having newly endorsed that state's scandal-plagued Attorney General Ken Paxton for Senate, and a huge snub for the veteran incumbent John Cornyn. And Elon Musk is planning to appeal a judge's decision to throw out his lawsuit against OpenAI.
15: A jury in California deliberated for less than 2 hours and unanimously ruled against Musk in his suit against the artificial intelligence company. The jury decided OpenAI was not liable to the world's richest person for having allegedly strayed from its original mission as a not-for-profit organization used to benefit humanity. The judge in the case, says Musk, may face an uphill battle in an appeal because of concerns around the statute of limitations. Musk invested in OpenAI back in its early days and suggests Altman and the second executive manipulated him into handing over $38 million. Musk left the OpenAI board in 2018. I'm Chris McCusker.
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1: From the 680 Traffic Center, I'm Ben Davey. If you're traveling on the northbound 427 at Derry Road, we have the right lane blocked with a stalled vehicle. Not seeing any delay through there, but just watch out for it. On the approach, southbound 427 moving just fine. We do have a couple of access ramps closed for construction. The Renforth ramp to the south 427 is closed. Also, the Queensway ramp to Browns Line and the eastbound Gardner closed for maintenance as well. Toronto bound QEW at Fairview, right lane construction. Lots of road work happening on the northbound 410 this morning up to Brampton. At Courtney Park, you'll find three right lanes blocked with construction. Courtney Park ramp to the north 410 is closed. Ramp to Derry is closed. At Beauverde, right lane construction. East and west Beauverde ramps to the north 410 are closed as well. And the ramps to and from Sandalwood also closed off the northbound 410. If you're on the Fort Erie bound QEW, heads up at the Burlington Skyway Bridge. We have two right lanes blocked with overnight maintenance there. Southbound 404 ramp to Bloomington is closed. That's the same for the north 404 Bloomington ramp as well. South 404 ramp to westbound Finch. You'll find the right lane blocked with construction, but it looks like that ramp is still accessible. And on the southbound 400, we have construction at Major McKenzie. Two right lanes blocked at Rutherford. The right lane is blocked. The ramps to and from Rutherford are closed, and the westbound Langstaff ramp to the southbound 400 closed as well. Northbound side at Langstaff, three right lanes blocked with construction. The ramp to Bass Pro Mills is also closed. Eastbound Rutherford ramp to the north 400 is closed. And at Essa Road and Barrie, two left lanes blocked with construction. Your next report is at 2:31. Now with your extended forecast, here's meteorologist Jesse Upel.
2: It's a cloudy start to the day with a chance of some lingering showers in parts of the GTA, but we'll likely have the return of sunshine late morning, early afternoon, climbing to a high of 16 degrees, so falling below seasonal with a breezy northwest wind today. We're down to 6 degrees later tonight under clear skies. Thursday, 15 for the high with sunshine. A bit cooler for Friday, a high only near 14 with mostly cloudy conditions. And then the wet weather moves in for Saturday, a high of only 12 degrees, a brisk east wind, periods of rain throughout the day, and some scattered showers. Early Sunday, a high near 13. Today's high, 16 degrees.
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13: You're listening to 680 News Radio. A new poll has found that Canadians are worried about sports betting becoming a problem. Here's Canadian Press reporter Lisa Laporte.
20: 7 in 10 people who responded to a recent online poll by the Angus Reid Institute said they're worried about an increase in problem gambling. Just under half of those surveyed said they think the rise of online betting is a bad thing. The survey also looked to find out who is gambling on sports and found the highest highest rate of participation among men under age 55.
13: Just under half of the respondents who were betting on sports said they had used a responsible gambling tool like a deposit limit or a spend tracker. In showbiz, Grey's Anatomy is heading

0: BET Awards. She's up for 6 trophies, including Album of the Year for MI the Drama. The BET Awards air June 28th across channels, including MTV, TV Land, Nickelodeon, and Comedy Central. Mike Dubusky, ABC News.
1: It's time now for the Dynamic Market Minute. The TSX was lower for a second day, down 92 points to 33,741. On Wall Street, the S&P and the NASDAQ dropped for a third day. That hasn't happened since March. The Dow was also down by 322 points. More headlines now from Bloomberg.
2: Semiconductors that power AI data centers are in high demand, but energy-efficient chips are really getting noticed. Closely held Empower Semiconductor makes chips used in data centers it says require less energy, which lowers operating cost, and it's now agreed to be acquired by Analog Devices, which designs, manufactures, and markets chips used in industrial and communications equipment, consumer electronics, and cars. The price? $1.5 billion. AI is a hot topic among bank executives, but their workers have a different view. Wall Street leaders are discussing the impact of artificial intelligence on their firms in increasingly dystopian tones. The head of Standard Chartered this week described the elimination of 8,000 support jobs as replacing lower-value human capital. Last week, the chief operating officer at Goldman Sachs described his firm's traditional operations as a human assembly line ripe for automation. Bloomberg Intelligence forecasts rising global bank profits as AI boosts output and replaces workers. Andrew O'Day, Bloomberg Radio.
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3: 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Mitch Marner and the Vegas Golden Knights face a team that's lost just once through two playoff rounds. The powerhouse Colorado Avalanche. Only one can book their place in the Stanley Cup Final.
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8: This is Wednesday, May 20th. I'm Kiana Alvarez, and here's what's making news right now. A man is dead after being stabbed in Mississauga yesterday afternoon. Storm damage teams will investigate the London area today after tornado warnings were issued yesterday evening. Three Toronto police officers have been arrested following an alleged sexual assault in Barcelona. And the planned Billy Bishop Airport expansion faced some hard criticism before a Queen's Park committee yesterday.
9: The Blue Jays dropped their second straight to the Yankees in New York. The Tempo make it back-to-back wins over Phoenix, and the Knicks erase a 22-point deficit and win game one of the NBA's East Finals. Sports at 45.
8: 680 News Time, 2:31. It is now time for Rogers Xfinity Internet traffic and weather together on the ones. Here's Ben Davey.
10: Thank you, Kiana. Pretty quiet start to your Wednesday morning drive, although I'm just seeing a quick note here. Just popped up westbound 401 at the 404 and the collectors. Looks like we got a police investigation now. A couple of left lanes are blocked, so just watch out for that. Again, that's on the westbound side of the 401. It's the eastbound side where most of the lane closures are this morning. East 401 at Yonge and the collectors. Two right lanes are blocked. At Yonge, the ramp to the west... East 401 is closed. East 401 ramps to and from Bayview closed. The ramp to Leslie closed. And the southbound Leslie ramp to the East 401 all off limits this morning for overnight construction. If you're on the northbound 404 at Bloomington, right lane construction, the ramps to Bloomington closed from both the north and south 404. Northbound 400 at Langstaff has three right lanes blocked and the ramp to Bass Pro Mills closed. If you're on the southbound side at Major McKenzie, it's two right lanes that are blocked. The ramps to and from Rutherford are closed. Northbound 427 at Derry, right lane stalled stalled vehicle there has been cleared. Not seeing any delay through there anymore. All lanes are open on that northbound 427. Northbound Highway 48 at Mount Albert.

0: It's a road. We've got a left lane block there with construction, fairly minor lane closure through there, but just watch out for that if you happen to be heading through there. Southbound 427 looking good at Renforth, though. We got the Renforth ramp to the South 427 closed, the Queensway ramp to Browns Line, eastbound Gardner closed for maintenance as well. And checking city streets, southbound Renforth still closed at Carlingview, where we had a crash earlier. North and southbound Keel from north of Lawrence to Rustic Road still closed last we checked. Westbound Finch closed from Midland to Chart. We had a collision there involving a down pole. That's affected north and southbound Midland from Boar Hill to Finch. That is closed as well. Your next report in less than 10 minutes. With your forecast now, here's meteorologist Jesse Upel.
1: Cloudy with still that chance of some lingering showers early this morning. Even a rumble of thunder is possible. But things are going to be clearing out later this morning into the afternoon. But temperatures definitely falling below seasonal today. An afternoon high of 16 degrees. Lots of sunshine this afternoon. But a brisk northwest wind up to 40 kilometers per hour. Tonight, under clear skies, we're down to 6 degrees. Today's high, 16.
2: It is 21 degrees in downtown Toronto, but it feels like 24 with an overcast sky. 680 News Time, 2:33. The search is on for a suspect after a fatal daylight stabbing in Mississauga yesterday. 680's John Leatherby has more on the investigation.
3: Peel police are looking for at least one suspect described as a male, medium build, short dark hair and a goatee. His photo at toronto.citynews.ca. Last seen fleeing the area of Agnes Street eastbound at around 12:15. It was just minutes later police arrived, the victim suffering multiple stab wounds, and he died at the scene. Acting Staff Sergeant Taylor Halfyard.
4: This suspect we consider to be armed and dangerous, and we would advise the public not to approach this individual if they are located, and instead call 911 and contact police.
3: The name of the victim has not been released pending notification of next of kin. This happening in a rear parking lot at 3024 here Ontario Street near Agnes and Dundas. I'm John Leatherby.
2: 680 News Time, 2:34. Storm damage teams will be scouring parts of southwestern Ontario later today to figure out what kind of severe weather left debris strewn about the London area. There were tornado warnings issued for a line of powerful storms that swept through the area during the dinner hour on Tuesday, leaving tens of thousands without power. Photos on social media show some large trees uprooted and a trampoline tangled in hydro wires. There have been no reports of injuries at this time. While the GTA dodged the stormy weather, there's no escaping the chill it has helped usher in. Today's high is 16 degrees, and we may not see the 20s again until the end of the weekend. 680 News Time, 2:35. Three Toronto off-duty police officers have been arrested in Barcelona for an alleged sexual assault. City's Shauna Hunt reports on what we've learned about the allegations and the officer's fate here in Toronto.
5: Spanish authorities confirmed to City News one officer is facing a charge of sexual assault, a second is accused of assault causing injury, and the third was arrested for allegedly attacking an agent of authority. According to multiple Spanish media reports, the woman was allegedly groped in the back of a cab and then reportedly punched in the face when she resisted. Catalonia police say the complainant's injuries were serious enough to require medical attention. Toronto police will not name the officers in question, but several media outlets have identified them as Constables Evan Glennie, Rich Rand, and Kelgar Yagit. At this point, City News has not independently confirmed the names. Toronto police tell us all three are initially being suspended with pay in accordance with the Community Safety and Policing Act, but the service will explore legal thresholds to consider suspension without pay while the legal process takes its course. Outside police headquarters, Shauna Hunt, City News, Toronto.
2: This is News Radio Toronto, 680 News Time, 2:36. Opposition parties at Queen's Park are casting doubt on the Ford government's claim that the expansion of the island airport will generate billions for the city. Mark McAllister with City News has more.
6: The argument's taking flight far from Toronto's waterfront, but in a packed committee room at Queen's Park, with opposition trying to keep Transportation Minister Prabhmeet Sakaria grounded.
7: Here you are committing money to take over the
8: city. We're committing money to the City of Toronto.
6: Expanding Billy Bishop Airport amounts to more money for the economy, $8.5 billion annually, according to the Ford government and Ports Toronto. But those opposed say they want proof.
9: We confirm that there is no business case for this. The government has not looked at the cost benefits of expanding this airport. And this is really frightening because that's exactly what they did at Ontario Place.
2: The province claims that the expansion would boost the number of annual travelers from 2 million to 10 million. But critics say there's no evidence to support that yet. The parents of a missing teen last seen in Earl Bales Park are pleading for help from the public as police continue their search. 14-year-old Esther was last seen around 11:30 Friday night near Bathurst and Shepherd West. You can see her picture on our website at citynews.ca. Esther's mother read a message for her daughter from the police command post in the park yesterday afternoon.
10: Please know this clearly. You are not in trouble. Nobody is angry with you, no matter what has happened. All we care about is knowing that you are okay. If you can contact anyone, family, a friend, police, anyone, please do. We just want to know that you are safe.
2: Police are urging homeowners near Earl Bales Park to check their backyards, sheds, and security camera footage for any sign of Esther. 680 News Time 2:38. For the first time in their inaugural season, the Toronto Tempo move above the 500 mark thanks to a win over Phoenix. 680's Luke Shields recaps the game.
11: The Toronto Tempo took on the Phoenix Mercury on Tuesday in Game 3 of their four-game road swing. Marina Mabry and Brittany Sykes each continued their stellar play for the Tempo. Mabry posted a season-best 30 points, while Sykes dropped 31 of her own to help power the Tempo past the Mercury 98-90 the final. The win marks a couple of franchise firsts for Toronto, including their first winning streak after they knocked off the LA Sparks on Sunday, and their first time moving above the 500 mark in their team's short existence. The Tempo wrap up their road trip tomorrow in Minnesota against the Lynx. I'm Luke Shields.
2: The union representing Canada Border Service Agency workers is upset with Ottawa's decision to provide funding to hire guards for immigration holding centers from the private sector. Lisa Laporte with the Canadian Press reports.
12: The government's spring economic update listed $238 million in funding for the CBSA to bring in guards with higher security training at the centers, with $153 million of that to come from existing departmental resources. CBSA spokesperson Luke Reimer says the funding isn't for additional guard resources, but to maintain uninterrupted service as guards' contracts expire.
2: The union's president says it's disappointing to see the government continue to rely on the private sector, arguing the work should be done by federal staff. And coming up in 30 seconds, your gas price update. 680 News Time, 2:39.
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2: 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Empro says the price did not change at midnight, staying at $1.92.9 a liter at most GTA stations. Coming up next, traffic and weather.
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2: 680 News Time 241. It is now time for Rogers Xfinity Internet traffic and weather together on the ones. Here's Ben Davey.
0: Okay, we mentioned very briefly police investigation on the westbound 401 at the 404 in the collectors, blocking a couple of left lanes. That got cleared very quickly, so whatever that matter was, it got resolved quite expeditiously. No problem at all on the westbound 401 through that stretch right now. It's back in Durham where we have the ongoing overnight road work. At Harmony Road, we have two right lanes blocked with construction. The Simcoe ramp to the westbound 401 is closed as well this morning. And we had a crash in Milton as well, west 401 and Highway 25 blocking the right lane. Haven't heard any more on that. I don't see any delay through there. If you're in the area and can update us, we'd appreciate that at Star 680. Westbound 407 past Keele, we've got three right lanes blocked with construction, but no volume delays. Eastbound 401 at Young and the Collectors, two right lanes are blocked. The Young ramp to the east 401 is closed for construction. The ramps to and from Bayview are closed. The ramp to Leslie closed off the east 401, and the southbound Leslie ramp to the east 401 is also shut down. Northbound 400 at Langstaff, three right lanes blocked with construction, and the ramp to Bass Pro Mills is closed. On the southbound side at Major McKenzie, it's two right lanes that are blocked with construction. The ramps to and from Rutherford are closed from the southbound 400. Niagara-bound QEW at the Burlington Skyway Bridge, two right lanes blocked with maintenance, and lots of construction on the northbound 410 this morning at Courtney Park. Three right lanes are blocked. The Courtney Park ramp to the north 410 closed. The ramp to Derry closed. Bovaird right lane construction on that north 410 right now. And the east and westbound Bovaird ramps to the north 410 are closed, along with the ramps to and from Sandalwood. Your next report is in less than 10 minutes with your forecast now. Here's meteorologist Jesse Upel.
1: Chance of some scattered showers early this morning in parts of the Golden Horseshoe, but we will be clearing out with some sunshine later today. A daytime high of only 16 degrees, so we're falling below seasonal with a breezy northwest wind up to 40 kilometers per hour. Tonight we dip down to plus 6, and Thursday even cooler, but we'll have some sunshine, a high of 15 degrees. Today's high 16.
2: It is 21 degrees in downtown Toronto, but it feels like 24 with an overcast sky. 680 News Time, 243.
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2: It is 21 degrees in downtown Toronto, but it feels like 24 with an overcast sky. Good morning, I'm Kiana Alvarez, and here are the top stories this hour. A daylight stabbing in Mississauga has left one man dead, and Peel police searching for the suspect. Officers found the victim with serious injuries around 12:30 p.m. yesterday, but he later died at the scene. Yesterday evening's powerful storms in southwest Ontario left tens of thousands of residents without power. Storm damage teams will be assessing the damage today. Three Toronto off-duty police officers have been arrested in Barcelona for an alleged sexual assault. According to Spanish media reports, the woman was allegedly assaulted in the back of a cab. 6:30 News Time, 2:45. 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
11: After letting one slip away in the late stages of Monday's series opener with the Yankees in the Bronx, the Blue Jays tried things the other way around on Tuesday as they were forced to play from behind in Game 2 of the series at Yankee Stadium. The Jays pulled within one in the ninth, but that's as close as they'd get as they fall 5-4. They'll try to avoid the series defeat tonight at 7:05 on Sportsnet 1 and 590 The Fan. To hoops, where the Toronto Tempo were back in action out on the West Coast against the Phoenix Mercury. Marie Serena Mabry dropped a season-high 30 points for the Tempo, but it was Brittany Sykes who led all scorers with 31 as the Tempo beat the Mercury 98-90, making it back-to-back wins for the first time in franchise history. They wrap up their four-game road trip in Minnesota against the Lynx tomorrow. Meanwhile, in the NBA, the Eastern Conference Finals got underway as fans were treated to a wild Game 1 at Madison Square Garden in New York between the Knicks and Cleveland Cavaliers. Knicks guard Jalen Brunson dropped a game-high 38 points to help the Knicks erase a 22-point deficit and win in overtime 115-104, the second biggest fourth-quarter playoff comeback in the last 30 years. In NBA coaching news, Hall of Famer Jason Kidd out as head coach of the Dallas Mavericks after 5 years with the team. And in NHL news Tuesday, the Vancouver Canucks firing head coach Adam Foote after just 1 year on the job, which saw the Canucks finish in the basement of the league with a 25-49-8 record. Sports at 15 and 45, past every hour or any time at sportsnet.ca.
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22: Good morning, I'm Mitch Burke. Canada's finance minister says the planned sovereign wealth fund is not intended to reduce your tax burden.
23: In an interview on the sidelines of the G7 meetings in Paris, François-Philippe Champagne says there are already a number of tax credits to facilitate savings and investments. But the Sovereign Wealth Fund is about Canadians being able to contribute to major nation-building projects. The Prime Minister announced the Canada Strong Fund last month, saying his government will seed $25 billion into the vehicle to provide financing for large infrastructure projects and domestic companies. But we don't yet know how it will operate. Champagne also says the Paris meetings were focused on the war in the Middle East and the subsequent spike in oil prices. He adds there is widespread consensus to reopen the Strait of Hormuz. I'm Chris McCusker.
22: U.S. President Donald Trump has dropped his lawsuit against the IRS, opting instead to set up a $1.8 billion fund that would give money to people who alleged they were wrongly targeted under the Biden administration. Among the people who could receive money from the fund, if approved by a committee, are those who took part in the January 6th insurrection. As we hear from ABC's Stephen Portnoy, Vice President J.D. Vance was asked by reporters whether people who attacked police officers that day would be eligible.
24: He did say the administration is not trying to give money to anybody who attacked a police officer, and he said that claims would be evaluated on a case-by-case basis. He suggested some people who were duly convicted by juries and sentenced by judges may have been subject to kangaroo courts with judges who mistreated them. Broadly, Vance said the intent is to give money from this $1.8 billion settlement fund to those, in his view, were really mistreated. He even said Hunter Biden is welcome to apply.
22: Democrats are criticizing the settlement fund as a slush fund paid out by taxpayer money for Trump and his allies. This is 680 News Radio. We'll have traffic and weather together next.
25: My name is Caitlin, and I have to say something. If you're in an abusive relationship and nobody knows what you've been going through, that needs to change. Maybe you've kept it quiet, hoping that things would get better, but things haven't gotten better. They won't until you get out. Please let somebody know. Say something to someone you can trust. Let them help you out.
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0: From the 680 Traffic Center, I'm Ben Davey. Heads up at Finch and Midland. So we still have lane closures following a collision that happened late last night involving a TPS cruiser and a down pole. So that has been shut down for some time. Westbound Finch is blocked from Midland to Chartland, and north and southbound Midland blocked from Boar Hill to Finch. Avoid that whole area for now if possible. We also have east and westbound O'Connor closed, east of Coxwell to west of Woodbine. We had a crash there last night as well. And southbound Renforth continues to be closed near Carlingview. We had a collision there as well. North and southbound Keele, north of Lawrence to Rustic Road is closed. Toronto police have been on scene there for the last several hours. Rest of our GTA highways look pretty good. Just some typical overnight construction for this hour of the morning. Eastbound 401 at Yonge in the collectors with two right lanes blocked. The Yonge ramp to the East 401 is closed. The East 401 ramps to and from Bayview. The ramp to Leslie and the southbound Leslie ramp to the East 401 all closed for overnight construction. Should reopen in time for the morning rush. Westbound 401 at Harmony, two right lanes blocked with construction. The Simcoe ramp to the West 401 is closed. If you're on the northbound 404 at Bloomington, right lane construction there. The ramps to Bloomington closed from both the north and southbound 404. Northbound 400 at Langstaff has three right lanes blocked. If you're on the southbound side at Major McKenzie, two right lanes are blocked with construction. Your next report is at 301. Now with your extended forecast, here's meteorologist Jesse Upel.
1: Scattered showers possible early this morning, even a rumble of thunder, and we'll clear things out as we get later into the morning and early afternoon. 16 for the high today with a breezy northwest wind up to 40 kilometers per hour, down to plus 6 through the overnight. 15 degrees on your Thursday with sunshine, but mostly cloudy for Friday, a high only near 14 degrees, even cooler for this weekend. We also have some wet weather moving in for Saturday, periods of rain, a gusty east wind, a high of only 12 degrees, and up to 13 degrees on Sunday. Today's high, 16.
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10: Thousands of Torontonians logged onto their computer hoping to score the hottest ticket. But this wasn't to see Oasis or Bruno Mars at Rogers Stadium. Instead, it was to try and secure a ticket to get a behind-the-scenes look at the CN Tower during this year's Doors Open, which goes this Saturday. Yes, the CN Tower was added to this year's Doors Open for the first time. The event gives Torontonians an opportunity to peek inside some legendary spaces around the city. The CN Tower tickets, though, reportedly sold out in mere moments, leaving many irked. Those lucky enough to have secured a ticket will get to see the CN Tower, says, spaces that are not usually open to the general public. How interesting would that be, Alex and Laura?
12: Yeah, I'm excited to see like the internal ladder that goes from like the bottom to the top. That sounds fun.
28: Yeah, well, and I mean, it makes sense that they sold out so quickly because, yeah, there weren't that many tickets available, and it's a pretty once-in-a-lifetime chance to see it. You know, I have to admit, I've never done Doors Open, and there's one place, CN Tower aside, because that's new, the R.C. Harris Water Treatment Plant.
12: Oh,
28: always wanted to tour it, still haven't done it. Every year, I'm like, I should go do that, and I don't, so maybe this is the year.
12: All right.
10: It's an architectural marvel, apparently, that day.
28: Okay. It's a very cool. I mean, I've seen the outside, but never inside. Anyway.
12: I learned something. Great.
10: It's where all our wastewater goes.
12: Yeah.
10: Did you know the internal structure of the CN Tower is hollow? It would be cool to see the inside of the structure. You know what I'm saying?
12: Yeah.
10: We gotta figure that. We got to get the CN Tower on the line. Maybe they can get us.
28: I mean, surely you know where Richard else? Southern.
10: Yes. Out of my way. Out of my way. You know where else everyone was going today? Never mind the CN Tower. We got another Drake story. After being featured in Drake's newest music video, Sleep Country Canada said they were giving away a free king size mattress to anyone who showed up to their location on King Street wearing a fur coat or a faux fur coat a la Drake. It started at 10 this morning. There were huge lines. I think they're already out of those. But everyone trying to capitalize on Drizzy, guys.
12: Yeah. I mean, this is like a streak now. How many weeks in a row is Drake getting on the Interesting Stories report? It's got to be like 3-4. So let's go. Keep it going. More Drake.
10: I'd like a free king-size mattress. That'd be
12: yeah,
10: nice.
12: That does sound nice, actually.
10: But I don't have any furs.
28: Yeah. Do I?
10: I'd have to borrow some from you, Laura.
28: Yeah, well, I'm not really a big fan of fur, but I'm sure we could probably find like a vintage piece, you know?
10: All right. Yeah, Drizzy, he's got lots of fur. I'll borrow one from Drake. Yeah. Go over to his mansion, classic. The Bridal Path, borrow one.
12: Have a good night.
10: See you guys.
22: It's time now for the Dynamic Market Minute. The TSX was lower for a second day, down 92 points to 33,741. On Wall Street, the S&P and the NASDAQ dropped for a third day. That hasn't happened since March. The Dow was also down by 322 points. More headlines now from Bloomberg.
6: The world's most valuable company, NVIDIA, will give a much-anticipated update on the state of the AI economy when it reports first-quarter results today. Sales are estimated to have grown 80% last quarter, the fastest clip in more than a year. But investors will be more focused on what NVIDIA has to say about fending off competitors. The company is racing to manufacture its Rubin lineup, a new version of its AI chips. As Memorial Day weekend approaches, ushering in the start of the summer travel season, oil companies are making less gasoline. U.S. refiners are producing jet fuel at a record pace while reducing gas output due to the global supply crunch and price spike. The shift in production may lead to a clash during the peak summer travel period when gasoline demand typically rises. Refiners are maximizing profits by producing the most lucrative fuels, which could lead to lower supply and higher prices for the most needed fuels. Andrew O'Day, Bloomberg Radio.
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16: And now time for some regional weather. In Newmarket, Ontario, it is 9 degrees with cloudy skies and the low will be 9 degrees still. In Oshawa, it is 10 degrees with considerable cloudiness and occasional rain showers. The low will become around 10 degrees. In Oakville, it is 12 degrees, but it's raining. The low will be 12 degrees. And in Mississauga, it is 19 degrees under a cloudy sky, and the high will be 27 degrees, maybe. 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
16: This is Wednesday, May 20th. I'm Kiana Alvarez, and here's what's making news right now.
18: The search is on for one suspect considered armed and dangerous after a stabbing leaves one man dead in Mississauga's Cooksville neighborhood.
16: Mayor Olivia Chow spoke about the investigation into an alleged sexual assault by three Toronto police officers in Spain. And the plan to expand Billy Bishop Airport is facing some turbulence in the path to success. Police are still searching for a 14-year-old girl who's been missing since Friday.
11: The Blue Jays blow another lead and fall to the Yankees in the Bronx. The Tempo set a few franchise firsts in their win over Phoenix and the Knicks with a wild comeback win in Game 1 of the East Finals. Sports at 15.
16: City News Time 301. It is now time for Rogers Xfinity Traffic in Xfinity Internet Traffic and Weather together on the ones. Here's Ben Davey.
0: Thank you, Kiana. One collision that is clear since we spoke last is on the westbound 401 and Highway 25. We had a crash blocking the right lane for a couple of hours. Just got confirmation now that that is clear. All lanes are open through there. Westbound 401 in Durham, still seeing some lane restrictions due to construction. At Harmony Road, we got two right lanes blocked. The Simcoe ramp to the west 401 remains closed. And east 401 at Yonge and the Collectors has two right lanes blocked with overnight construction. The Yonge ramp to the east 401 is closed. Ramps to and from Bayview closed. The ramp to Leslie is closed, and the southbound Leslie ramp to the eastbound 401, all closed for overnight construction. Westbound 407 past Kiel has three right lanes blocked with construction this morning. Two right lanes are wide open, and or two left lanes through there are wide open and moving just fine. Volume very light on that 407 as usual. Northbound 404 at Bloomington, right lane construction. The ramps to Bloomington closed from both the north and south 404, so keep that in mind if you're in the Aurora area. Northbound 400 at Langstaff has three right lanes blocked. If you're on the southbound side, it's at Major McKenzie, where you'll find two right lanes blocked, and the ramps to and from Rutherford off the southbound 400 closed as well. Westbound Langstaff ramp to the south 400 closed also. Southbound 404 ramp to westbound Finch. Right lane construction. Looks like the ramp is still open, just that one lane that is blocked. Niagara bound QEW at the Burlington Skyway Bridge, you'll find maintenance blocking two right lanes. Westbound 403 approaching Waterdown, two right lanes blocked with construction, and lots of road work on the northbound 410 to Brampton. At Courtney Park, three right lanes are blocked. The Courtney Park ramp to the north 410 is closed. The ramp to Derry closed. At Bovaird, right lane construction. Both Bovaird ramps to the north 410 also shut down. And the ramps to and from Sandalwood are closed for all of that ongoing construction as well. Your next report in less than 10 minutes. With your forecast, here's meteorologist Jesse Upel.
1: Cloudy with still that chance of some lingering showers early this morning. Even a rumble of thunder is possible. But things are going to be clearing out later this morning into the afternoon. But temperatures definitely falling below seasonal. Today, an afternoon high of 16 degree. Lots of sunshine this afternoon, but a brisk northwest wind up to 40 kilometers per hour. Tonight, under clear skies, we're down to 6 degrees. Today's high, 16.
16: It is 21 degrees in downtown Toronto, but it feels like 24 with an overcast skies. There will be a brief period of rain within the next hour. 680 News Time, 303. A man has died after a stabbing in Mississauga yesterday afternoon. 680's John Leatherby joins us with the latest.
2: The victim was found in the area of Agnes Street after what police believe was an altercation in a rear parking lot at 3024 here Ontario Street. Bystanders immediately performed CPR and life-saving measures until paramedics arrived, but the victim died at the scene. Peel police are searching for one suspect. His photo posted at toronto.citynews.ca. He's considered armed and dangerous. Peel Acting Staff Sergeant Taylor Halfyard.
4: In my opinion, we have a very good grasp on the investigation so far. We've identified a suspect, and we're hoping to hear from our community that he's been located, or we're hoping that somebody has some information and they come forward and they help us out.
2: The victim hasn't been identified, pending notification of next of kin. I'm John Leatherby.
16: 680 News Time 304. Toronto Mayor Olivia Chow talked about the three Toronto police officers who were arrested in Spain for an alleged sexual assault. City Shauna Hunt has more.
19: According to multiple Spanish media reports, the woman was allegedly groped in the back of a cab and then reportedly punched in the face when she resisted. Catalonia police say the complainant's injuries were serious enough to require medical attention.
20: Public trust in policing is fundamental. Police chief has quite a bit of work to earn back the trust of the folks, and also by rooting out any officers that have allegedly committed any kind of wrongdoings, including serious criminal offenses.
16: Chow declined to make more comments on the situation, and the police chief has yet to make a statement. 680 News Time 305. The Ford government's claim that $8.5 billion will be injected into the economy as a result of expanding Toronto's Island Airport was questioned at a Queen's Park committee hearing yesterday. City's Mark McAllister reports.
21: The critical voices lined up to say there's no evidence that there would be a boost from allowing jets to come and go from the island, despite the province claiming there would be an increase in service from 2 million passengers per year to 10 million.
3: The consultation phase of this and the continued work on this is a process that is ongoing with the Toronto Port Authority, something that, they've been working on that we will support them on.
21: Part of the deal for expanding Billy Bishop Airport would be the province stepping in and taking over the city's role in existing tripartite agreement with Ports Toronto and the federal government. The mayor and waterfront communities have spoken out against the possibility of land being expropriated for the expansion as well, including Little Norway Park at Bathurst and Queens Quay, although Premier Ford has suggested recently it wouldn't be touched.
5: There's always going to be change in the waterfront.
7: Once the committee process wraps up this week, it's expected the legislation will go to a vote when the House returns next week. Mark McAllister, City News, Queens Park.
16: 680 News Time, 306. Multiple police units have been engaged and hundreds of volunteers have dedicated their time in the search for 14-year-old Esther, who has been missing since Friday night. Erica Natividad with City News has more.
8: The 14-year-old went missing on Friday night. She was last seen around 11:15 p.m. in the Earl Bales Park area near Bathurst and Shepherd Avenue West. Police say it's unclear why she may have been in the area, but no one has seen or heard from her since.
23: We are currently appealing to the public to please check your backyard if you reside in this area, your sheds, and also your surveillance camera.
8: Esther, known as Esty to her family, is described as 5'2" with a medium build and brown hair. She was last seen wearing gray pants and a green shirt, police releasing these low-quality security photos. TPS has deployed a level one search, the most urgent classification for a missing persons case. Multiple resources have been deployed, including the mounted and marine units, along with heat-detecting drones.
24: As it was a long weekend, police are hoping that businesses in the area who were closed can now check their surveillance cameras. Anyone with any information or video that may be helpful is being asked to contact police or Crime Stoppers. Erica Natividad, City News, North York.
16: 680 News Time, 308. Prime Minister Mark Carney is backing up Canada's defense spending after the U.S. Undersecretary of War said on Monday it's pausing participation in the permanent Joint Board of Defense. Shali Lee with City News has more.
25: Prime Minister Mark Carney breaking ground on a graphite mine in Quebec as part of his major projects office notes Canada is already meeting the NATO 2% spending target and will reach the NATO 5% spending target on schedule, but not recklessly.
26: We know we need to spend more. That's clear. It's a more dangerous world, but we're going to do it in a right way. And that's the reason why we don't just draw a simple line, take a list that was prepared 5 years ago and say, yeah, we'll have all that.
25: Ian Lee from Carleton University says this wasn't unexpected, but says he doesn't believe the Americans are talking about hard defense spending figures. Lee says Americans appeared to be bothered by Canadian reluctance to join joint continental defense projects like Donald Trump's Golden Dome and Canada's reluctance to commit to the F-35.
27: We could do a lot better by producing a lot more clarity and saying a new defense paper, for example, where we say, here is what we're willing to entertain and support.
25: Shali Lee, City News, Ottawa.
16: 680 News Time, 309. Another night, another tough loss to a divisional foe for the Blue Jays in New York. 680's Luke Shields reports.
11: Unlike Monday's series opener, the Blue Jays opened the scoring on Tuesday in Game 2 of their four-game road set with the New York Yankees. The Jays scored three runs in the top of the fourth, giving their ace, Dylan Cease, a three-run cushion to work with. And though you can normally count on Cease to hold onto that lead, it was a different story on Tuesday against the Bronx Bombers. Ryan McMahon launched a three-run home run in the bottom of the fourth before Ben Rice left the yard for a two-run shot in the fifth, giving the Yankees the lead. Here's Cease on what prevented him from having success against New York.
29: Definitely the walks. I mean, shot myself in the foot with those, and then they put some good swings and some balls.
11: The Jays will try to bounce back and snap their mini two-game slide on Wednesday with Trey Savage on the mound. First pitch flies at 7:05 on Sportsnet 1 and 590 The Fan. I'm Luke Shields.
16: 680 News Time, 310.
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16: 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Enpro says the price did not change at midnight, staying at $1.92.9 a liter at most GTA stations. And coming up next, traffic and weather. 680 News Time, 3:10.
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16: 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It's time for Rogers Xfinity Internet traffic and weather together on the ones. Good morning, Ben.
10: Good morning, Kiana. It's pretty much a problem-free drive on our major GTA highways. No collisions or serious delays out there at this time. A little bit of volume on the northbound 410 through Sandalwood. We got quite a bit of construction happening up there. It's not backed up, just moving a little slower than usual. North 410 at Courtney Park. Three right lanes are blocked with construction. Courtney Park ramp to the North 410 closed. North 410 ramp to Derry shut down. At Beauverde, you'll find right lane construction. Both Beauverde ramps to the North 410 are closed, and the ramps to and from Sandalwood closed as well. Southbound 410 moving just fine. No lanes closed, no collisions, no delays at all. The other direction, Toronto bound QEW at Fairview. We got right lane construction there. If you're on the Fort Erie bound side of the QEW, heads up at the Burlington Skyway Bridge where we have two right lanes blocked with maintenance. West 403 approaching Waterdown. Two right lanes blocked with construction, but no heavy delay at this time. The Renforth ramp to the South 427 closed for construction. Queensway ramp to Browns Line and eastbound Gardner closed for maintenance as well. If you're on Highway 48, northbound Mount Albert Road, we got left lane construction through there too. Back here in Toronto, checking city streets, we've got southbound Renforth closed at Carlingview for a collision a couple of hours ago. North and southbound Keel closed north of Lawrence to Rustic Road. And also east and westbound O'Connor closed east of Coxwell to west of Woodbine. North and southbound Midland closed from Boar Hill to Finch. We had a collision there involving a down pole that could be closed for some time. Also resulting in a closure of westbound Finch from Midland to Chartland. Your next report in less than 10 minutes with your forecast now. Here's meteorologist Jesse Upel.
1: Chance of some scattered showers early this morning in parts of the Golden Horseshoe, but we will be clearing out with some sunshine later today. A daytime high of only 16 degrees, so we're falling below seasonal with a breezy northwest wind up to 40 kilometers per hour. Tonight we dip down to plus 6 and Thursday even cooler, but we'll have some sunshine, a high of 15 degrees. Today's high 16.
16: It is 21 degrees in downtown Toronto, but it feels like 24 with an overcast sky. Coming up, your top headlines for this hour.
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16: It is 21 degrees in downtown Toronto. Good morning. I'm Kiana Alvarez, and here are the top stories this hour. Police are searching for a suspect involved in a fatal daytime stabbing in Mississauga yesterday. The suspect is described with a medium build, short black hair, and a black goatee. Mayor Olivia Chow talked about the three Toronto police officers who were arrested for an alleged sexual assault during their vacation in Spain. She says the chief of police has to do quite a bit of work to earn back the trust of the public. Thanksgiving news time, 3:15 from Sportsnet 590 The Fan. Here's Luke Shields.
11: The Blue Jays and Yankees did game two of their four-game series from Yankee Stadium in the Bronx on Tuesday. The Jays got on the board first with a three-run fourth inning, but starter Dylan Cease immediately coughed up that lead, serving up a three-run home run to Ryan McMahon in the home half of the fourth. The Yankees would score two more in the fifth, and that was enough for the win as New York takes it 5-4. The Jays hand the ball to Trey Yesavage in Game 3 later tonight. On the hardwood, the Toronto Tempo were back in action on Tuesday in Phoenix against the Mercury. After the Tempo started their inaugural season alternating wins and losses, they move above the 500 mark for the first time in their franchise's young history, thanks in large part to a 31-point game from Brittany Sykes and a season-high 30 from Marina Mabry as the Tempo beat the Mercury 98-90. They'll play Game 4 of their road trip tomorrow against Minnesota. In the NBA playoffs, it was a wild Game 1 of the Eastern Conference Finals on Tuesday from Madison Square Garden in New York. The Knicks ran with the Cleveland Cavaliers, and just when it looked like the Cavs would cruise to the Game 1 win, the Knicks come storming back from down 22 in the fourth quarter to tie it up and force overtime, where they completed the comeback with the 115-104 win. Some news out of the NBA on Tuesday, the Dallas Mavericks and head coach Jason Kidd have mutually agreed to part ways. The Hall of Famer spent 5 years as the bench boss of the Mavs. And in NHL coaching news, the Vancouver Canucks firing head coach Adam Foote after just 1 year with the club, but it was an ugly one as the Canucks finished in last place in the league with a record of 25-49-8. Sports at 15 and 45, past every hour or anytime at sportsnet.ca.
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4: Good morning, I'm Mitch Burke. Authorities in San Diego are still trying to determine a motive for Monday's shooting at an Islamic center. Two teenage gunmen are believed to have killed three people. ABC's Alex Stone is in San Diego with the new information on the gunmen.
5: We have learned from sources that they were recording and live streaming this event as well. Law enforcement is reviewing very graphic video that was posted to a Gore website that showed this unfolding live and the end of it happening live as well, where they took their own lives. And so that is a part of this investigation. But it appears that they planned this. They had a lot of hate, and they arrived here at the center yesterday, and they carried this out.
4: Authorities are now investigating the incident as a hate crime. Donald Trump has exacted revenge on yet another one of his most vocal Republican critics. Thomas Massie, who has served as a congressman from Kentucky for the last 14 years, has been primaried off this November's ballot, defeated by a challenger who the president endorsed. Massie has been one of the loudest GOP voices criticizing the Iran war and most notably slamming the Trump administration's handling of the Epstein files. On Truth Social Sunday night, Trump called Massie the worst Republican congressman in history. Over the weekend, Senator Bill Cassidy of Louisiana met the same fate, losing his re-election bid. He was just one of a few Republicans to vote to impeach Trump in 2021 after the January 6th attack. It is a sign of Trump's continued influence over his loyal base of supporters, even as national polling continues to show a majority of Americans souring on his policies, especially around the economy. Trump will hope to keep his revenge tour going in Texas next week, having newly endorsed that state's scandal-plagued Attorney General Ken Paxton for Senate, and a huge snub for the veteran incumbent, John Cornyn. And Elon Musk is planning to appeal a judge's decision to throw out his lawsuit against OpenAI.
7: A jury in California deliberated for less than 2 hours and unanimously ruled against Musk in his suit against the artificial intelligence company. The jury decided OpenAI was not liable to the world's richest person for having allegedly strayed from its original mission as a not-for-profit organization used to benefit humanity. The judge in the case says Musk may face an uphill battle in an appeal because of concerns around the statute of limitations. Musk invested in OpenAI back in its early days and suggests Altman and the second executive manipulated him into handing over $38 million. Musk left the OpenAI board in 2018. I'm Chris McCusker.
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10: From the 680 Traffic Center, I'm Ben Davey. Nothing new since we spoke last. Lots of construction on the East 401 this morning. It's not creating any heavy volume delays, however, but just take note that on the eastbound 401 at Yonge and the Collectors, you will find two right lanes blocked for overnight construction. The Yonge ramp to the East 401 is closed. The ramps to and from Bayview closed off the East 401. And the ramp to Leslie is closed. Also, the southbound Leslie ramp to the East 401 is also shut down. Westbound side, we have construction at Harmony Road. Two right lanes are closed for construction, and the Simcoe ramp to the West 401 is also shut down. Earlier problems on the West 401 at Highway 25. We had a right lane collision. Understand now that that is clear. All lanes are open. Northbound 404 at Bloomington. Right lane construction. No access to Bloomington from either the north or south 404 ramps this morning. Northbound 400 at Langstaff has three right lanes blocked with construction. If you're on the southbound side, it's at Major McKenzie where you'll find two right lanes blocked. Also, the Rutherford ramps to and from the southbound 400 are closed at this time. Westbound Langstaff ramp to the southbound 400 closed for construction as well. In Brampton, lots of lane closures on the North 410, including at Courtney Park, where we have three right lanes blocked. The Courtney Park ramp to the North 410 is closed. North 410 ramp to Derry is closed. At Bovaird, right lane construction. Both Bovaird ramps to the North 410 are shut down, and the ramps to and from Sandalwood are also off limits. Toronto-bound QEW at Fairview has right lane construction. The Renforth ramp to the South 427 is closed, and the Queensway ramp to Browns Line and eastbound Gardner Expressway closed for maintenance as well. Your next report is at 3:31. Now with your extended forecast, here's meteorologist Jesse Upel.
1: It's a cloudy start to the day with a chance of some lingering showers in parts of the GTA, but we'll likely have the return of sunshine late morning, early afternoon, climbing to a high of 16 degrees, so falling below seasonal with a breezy northwest wind today. We're down to 6 degrees later tonight under clear skies. Thursday, 15 for the high with sunshine. A bit cooler for Friday, a high only near 14 with mostly cloudy conditions. And then the wet weather moves in for Saturday, a high of only 12 degrees, a brisk east wind, periods of rain throughout the day, and some scattered showers early Sunday, a high near 13. Today's high, 16 degrees.
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4: 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A new poll has found that Canadians are worried about sports betting becoming a problem. Here's Canadian press reporter Lisa Laporte.
6: 7 in 10 people who responded to a recent online poll by the Angus Reid Institute said they're worried about an increase in problem gambling. Just under half of those surveyed said they think the rise of online betting is a bad thing. The survey also looked to find out who is gambling on sports and found the highest rate of participation among men under age 55.
4: Just under half of the respondents who were betting on sports said they had used a responsible gambling tool like a deposit limit or a spend tracker. In showbiz, Grey's Anatomy is heading to Texas, and Cardi B leads the nominations ahead of the BET Awards. Those stories and more in your entertainment update.
9: A Grey's Anatomy spinoff set in Texas is coming to ABC later this year. Described as an edgy drama about a team at a West Texas rural medical center, it's co-created by Shonda Rhimes, who's also an executive producer.
12: If you're blue and you don't know where to go to, why don't you go where fashion sits?
9: The team that brought you What We Do in the Shadows is behind a new TV series, Very Young Frankenstein. Inspired by the classic 1974 Mel Brooks comedy, it stars Zach Galifianakis and Spencer House. It'll stream on FX and Hulu. Cardi B is the leading nominee for the 2026 BET Awards. She's up for 6 trophies, including Album of the Year for Am I the Drama? The BET Awards air June 28th across channels, including MTV, TV Land, Nickelodeon, and Comedy Central. Mike Dubusky, ABC News.
4: It's time now for the Dynamic Market Minute. The TSX was lower for a second day, down 92 points to 33,741. On Wall Street, the S&P and the NASDAQ dropped for a third day. That hasn't happened since March. The Dow was also down by 322 points. More headlines now from Bloomberg.
14: Semiconductors that power AI.

0: increasingly dystopian tones. The head of Standard Chartered this week described the elimination of 8,000 support jobs as replacing lower value human capital. Last week, the chief operating officer at Goldman Sachs described his firm's traditional operations as a human assembly line ripe for automation. Bloomberg Intelligence forecasts rising global bank profits as AI boosts output and replaces workers. Andrew O'Day, Bloomberg Radio.
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4: 680 News Time, 3:29. What was once America's largest brewer is shutting down. Here's ABC's Wayne Cabot.
5: Schlitz is tapping out after 177 years, struggling against IPAs, microbrews, and these days, non-alcoholic beer. In its day, Schlitz was branded as the beer that made Milwaukee famous, with a commercial jingle done by Steely Dan. Come along. Rheingold, Schaefer, Stroh's, Olympia, and now Schlitz. Looks like we're out of beer. The final batch will be brewed in Wisconsin on Saturday. Wayne Cabot, ABC News.
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4: Good morning. This is Wednesday, May 20th. I'm Kiana Alvarez, and here's what's making news right now. A man is dead after being stabbed in Mississauga yesterday afternoon. Storm damage teams will investigate the London area today after tornado warnings were issued yesterday evening. Three Toronto police officers have been arrested following an alleged sexual assault in Barcelona. And the planned Billy Bishop Airport expansion faced some hard criticism before a Queen's Park committee yesterday.
6: The Blue Jays drop their second straight to the Yankees in New York. The Tempo make it back-to-back wins over Phoenix, and the Knicks erase a 22-point deficit and win game one of the NBA's East Finals. Sports at 45.
4: 680 News Time, 3:31. It's now time for Rogers Xfinity Internet traffic and weather together on the ones. Here's Ben Davey.
7: All right, Kiana, we got some overnight construction that is clear. The eastbound Rutherford ramp to the northbound 400 has just reopened, and the east and west Rutherford ramps to the southbound 400 have reopened as well. So some good news there. Now, if you're in Brampton on the northbound 410, you're finding that slower than usual from Beauvert all the way up towards Mayfield. Lots of construction on that north 410 this morning. It starts back at Courtney Park, where we have three right lanes closed for construction. The Courtney Park ramp to the North 410 closed as well. The ramp to Derry is closed off the North 410. At Beauvert, you'll find right lane construction. We've had delays through there off and on throughout the evening and into this morning as well. Not a huge backup, it's just traffic moving slower than normal. East and westbound Beauvert ramps to the northbound 410 remain closed for construction. The ramps to and from Sandalwood are closed also. Toronto-bound QEW at Fairview, right lane construction, but it's moving well. No issues at all as you make your way onto the Gardner Expressway, eastbound, westbound. That's a smooth drive both ways into the downtown. The Renforth ramp to the southbound 427 is closed for construction, and the Queensway ramp to Browns Line and the eastbound Gardner closed for maintenance as well. Checking the eastbound 401, it's moving a little slower now, approaching Bayview and then the other side of Bayview as well in the collectors. So we have a couple of right lanes blocked at Yonge. The Yonge ramp to the east 401 is closed. The ramps to and from Bayview are closed. A lot of motor is probably trying to figure out what to do there. The ramp to Leslie is closed as well, so you got to get past that point to really be able to get off the east 401. The southbound Leslie ramp to the eastbound 401 closed for construction as well.

0: On the westbound side at Harmony Road, we got two right lanes blocked with construction, and the Simcoe ramp to the westbound 401 closed for construction as well. Your next report is in less than 10 minutes. With your forecast, here's meteorologist Jesse Upel.
1: Cloudy with still that chance of some lingering showers early this morning. Even a rumble of thunder is possible, but things are going to be clearing out later this morning into the afternoon, but temperatures definitely falling below seasonal today. An afternoon high of 16 degrees, lots of sunshine this afternoon, but a brisk northwest wind up to 40 kilometers per hour. Tonight, under clear skies, we're down to 6 degrees. Today's high, 16.
2: It is 21 degrees in downtown Toronto, but it feels like 24. Look out for a brief period of rain within the next hour. 680 News Time, 3:33. The search is on for a suspect after a fatal daylight stabbing in Mississauga yesterday. 680's John Leatherby has more on the investigation.
3: Peel police are looking for at least one suspect described as a male, medium build, short dark hair and a goatee. His photo at toronto.citynews.ca. Last seen fleeing the area of Agnes Street eastbound at around 12:15. It was just minutes later police arrived, the victim suffering multiple stab wounds, and he died at the scene. Acting Staff Sergeant Taylor Halfyard.
4: This suspect we consider to be armed and dangerous, and we would advise the public not to approach this individual if they are located, and instead call 911 and contact police.
3: The name of the victim has not been released pending notification of next of kin. This happening in a rear parking lot at 3024 here Ontario Street near Agnes and Dundas. I'm John Leatherby.
2: 680 News Time, 3:34. Storm damage teams will be scouring parts of southwestern Ontario later today to figure out what kind of severe weather left debris strewn about the London area. There were tornado warnings issued for a line of powerful storms that swept through the area during the dinner hour on Tuesday, leaving tens of thousands of residents without power. Photos on social media show some large trees uprooted and a trampoline tangled in hydro wires. There have been no reported injuries as of right now. And while the GTA dodged the stormy weather, there's no escaping the chill it has helped usher in. Today's high is 16 degrees, and we may not see the 20s again until the end of the weekend. 680 News Time, 3:35. Three Toronto off-duty police officers have been arrested in Barcelona for an alleged sexual assault. City Shauna Hunt reports on what we've learned about the allegations and the officer's fate here in Toronto.
5: Spanish authorities confirmed to City News one officer is facing a charge of sexual assault, a second is accused of assault causing injury, and the third was arrested for allegedly attacking an agent of authority. According to multiple Spanish media reports, the woman was allegedly groped in the back of a cab and then reportedly punched in the face when she resisted. Catalonia police say the complainant's injuries were serious enough to require medical attention. Toronto police will not name the officers in question, but several media outlets have identified them as Constables Evan Glennie, Rich Rand, and Kelgar Yagit. At this point, City News has not independently confirmed the names. Toronto police tell us all three are initially being suspended with pay in accordance with the Community Safety and Policing Act, but the service will explore legal thresholds to consider suspension without pay while the legal process takes its course. Outside police headquarters, Shauna Hunt, City News, Toronto.
2: 680 News Time, 3:36. Opposition parties at Queen's Park are casting doubt on the Ford government's claim that the expansion of the Island Airport will generate billions for the city. Mark McAllister with City News has more.
6: The argument's taking flight far from Toronto's waterfront, but in a packed committee room at Queen's Park, with opposition trying to keep Transportation Minister Prabhmeet Sakaria grounded.
7: Here you are committing money to take over the
8: city's
7: interests.
8: We're committing money to the city of Toronto.
6: Expanding Billy Bishop Airport amounts to more money for the economy, $8.5 billion annually, according to the Ford government and Ports Toronto. But those opposed say they want proof.
9: We confirm that there is no business case for this. The government has not looked at the cost benefits of expanding this airport. And this is really frightening because that's exactly what they did at Ontario Place.
2: The province claims that the expansion would boost the number of annual travelers from 2 million to 10 million. But critics say there's no evidence to support that yet. 680 News Time, 3:37. The parents of a missing teen last seen in Earl Bales Park are pleading for help from the public as police continue their search. 14-year-old Esther was last seen around 11:30 Friday night near Bathurst and Shepherd West. You can see her picture on our website at citynews.ca. Esther's mother read a message for her daughter from the police command post in the park yesterday afternoon.
8: Please know this clearly. You are not in trouble. Nobody is angry with you, no matter what has happened. All we care about is knowing that you are okay. If you can contact anyone, family, a friend, police, anyone, please do. We just want to know that you are safe.
2: Police are urging homeowners near Earl Bales Park to check their backyards, sheds, and security camera footage for any sign of Esther. 680 News Time, 3:38. For the first time in their inaugural season, the Toronto Tempo move above the 500 mark, thanks to a win over Phoenix. 680's Luke Shields recaps the game.
10: The Toronto Tempo took on the Phoenix Mercury on Tuesday in game three of their four-game road swing. Marina Mabry and Brittany Sykes each continued their stellar play for the Tempo. Mabry posted a season-best 30 points, while Sykes dropped 31 of her own to help power the Tempo past the Mercury 98-90 the final. The win marks a couple of franchise firsts for Toronto, including their first winning streak after they knocked off the LA Sparks on Sunday, and their first time moving above the 500 mark in their team's short existence. The Tempo wrap up their road trip tomorrow in Minnesota against the Lynx. I'm Luke Shields.
2: The union representing Canada Border Service Agency workers is upset with Ottawa's decision to provide funding to hire guards for immigration holding centers from the private sector. Lisa Laporte with the Canadian Press reports.
11: The government's spring economic update listed $238 million in funding for the CBSA to bring in guards with higher security training at the centers, with $153 million of that to come from existing departmental resources. CBSA spokesperson Luke Reimer says the funding isn't for additional guard resources, but to maintain uninterrupted service as guards' contracts expire.
2: The union's president says it's disappointing to see the government continue to rely on the private sector, arguing the work should be done by federal staff. And in 30 seconds, your gas price update, 680 News Time, 3:39.
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2: 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Empro says the price did not change at midnight, staying at $1.92.9 a liter at most GTA stations. 680 News Time, 3:40.
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2: 680 News Time, 3:41. It's time for Rogers Xfinity Internet traffic and weather together on the ones. Here's Ben Davey.
0: Thank you, Kiana. On the eastbound 401 at Yonge and the Collectors, we have two right lanes blocked. Overnight construction at Yonge. The Yonge Street ramp to the eastbound 401 remains closed. The east 401 ramps to and from Bayview are shut down, and the ramp to Leslie closed for construction as well. You also can't get on the east 401 from southbound Leslie. Westbound 401 at Harmony Road, two right lanes are blocked with construction. The Simcoe ramp to the westbound 401 is closed. We had delays through there there earlier. Not too bad right now. Volume pretty light at this early hour. Westbound 407 past Keel. We've got three right lanes through there blocked with construction. No delay, but just something to be mindful of if you're using the 407 this morning. Northbound 404 at Bloomington, right lane construction. The ramps to Bloomington closed from both the north and southbound sides of the 404. Northbound 400 at Langstaff, three right lanes are blocked with construction. The ramp to Bass Pro Mills is closed. Southbound 400 at Major McKenzie, you'll find two right lanes blocked. South of Rutherford, lane realignment through there. That's some long-term work. And southbound 400 at Rutherford Road has the right lane blocked. The ramp to Rutherford closed as well. And westbound Langstaff ramp to the south 400 closed this morning also. If you're on the southbound 404, we've got the ramp to westbound Finch partially blocked. So just the right lane is blocked. You can still use that ramp. Just watch out for crews in the right lane there. On the Niagara Bound QEW at the Burlington Skyway, two right lanes are blocked with maintenance and lots of construction on the North 410 in Brampton. At Courtney Park, three right lanes are blocked. The Courtney Park ramp to the North 410 is closed. The ramp to Derry is closed for construction. At Beauvaird, right lane construction through there. Both Beauvaird ramps to the North 410 are closed, and the ramps to and from Sandalwood shut down as well. Your next report in less than 10 minutes. With your forecast now, here's meteorologist Jesse Upel.
1: Chance of some scattered showers early this morning in parts of the Golden Horseshoe, but we will be clearing out with some sunshine later today. A daytime high of only 16 degrees, so we're falling below seasonal with a breezy northwest wind up to 40 kilometers per hour. Tonight we dip down to plus 6, and Thursday even cooler, but we'll have some sunshine, a high of 15 degrees. Today's high 16.
2: It is 21 degrees in downtown Toronto, but it feels like 24. Watch out for some rain within the next hour. And coming up in 60 seconds, your top headlines this hour. 680 News Time, 344.
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2: It is 21 degrees in downtown Toronto. Good morning. I'm Kiana Alvarez, and here are the top stories this hour. A daylight stabbing in Mississauga has left one man dead and Peel police searching for the suspect. Officers found the victim with serious injuries around 12:30 p.m. yesterday, but he later died at the scene. Yesterday evening's powerful storms in southwest Ontario left tens of thousands of residents without power. Storm damage teams will be assessing the damage today. And three Toronto off-duty police officers have been arrested in Barcelona for an alleged sexual assault. According to Spanish media reports, the woman was allegedly assaulted in the back of a cab. 680 News Time, 345. Sportsnet 590 The Fan, here's Luke Shields.
10: After letting one slip away in the late stages of Monday's series opener with the Yankees in the Bronx, the Blue Jays tried things the other way around on Tuesday as they were forced to play from behind in Game 2 of the series at Yankee Stadium. The Jays pulled within one in the ninth, but that's as close as they'd get as they fall 5-4. They'll try to avoid the series defeat tonight at 7:05 on Sportsnet 1 and 590 The Fan. To hoops, where the Toronto Tempo were back in action out on the West Coast against the Phoenix Mercury. Marina Mabry dropped a season-high 30 points for the Tempo, but it was Brittany Sykes who led all scorers with 31 as the Tempo beat the Mercury 98-90, making it back-to-back wins for the first time in franchise history. They wrap up their four-game road trip in Minnesota against the Lynx tomorrow. Meanwhile, in the NBA, the Eastern Conference Finals got underway as fans were treated to a wild Game 1 at Madison Square Garden in New York between the Knicks and Cleveland Cavaliers. Knicks guard Jalen Brunson dropped a game-high 38 points to help the Knicks erase a 22-point deficit and win in overtime 115-104. The second biggest fourth quarter playoff comeback in the last 30 years. In NBA coaching news, Hall of Famer Jason Kidd out as head coach of the Dallas Mavericks after 5 years with the team. And in NHL news Tuesday, the Vancouver Canucks firing head coach Adam Foote after just 1 year on the job, which saw the Canucks finish in the basement of the league with a 25-49-8 record. Sports at 15 and 45, past every hour or any time at sportsnet.ca.
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24: Good morning, I'm Mitch Burke. Canada's finance minister says the planned sovereign wealth fund is not intended to reduce your tax burden.
25: In an interview on the sidelines of the G7 meetings in Paris, François-Philippe Champagne says there are already a number of tax credits to facilitate savings and investments. But the Sovereign Wealth Fund is about Canadians being able to contribute to major nation-building projects. The Prime Minister announced the Canada Strong Fund last month, saying his government will seed $25 billion into the vehicle to provide financing for large infrastructure projects and domestic companies. But we don't yet know how it will operate. Champagne also says the Paris meetings were focused on the war in the Middle East and the subsequent spike in oil prices. He adds there is widespread consensus to reopen the Strait of Hormuz. I'm Chris McCusker.
24: U.S. President Donald Trump has dropped his lawsuit against the IRS, opting instead to set up a $1.8 billion fund that would give money to people who alleged they were wrongly targeted under the Biden administration. Among the people who could receive money from the fund, if approved by a committee, are those who took part in the January 6th insurrection. As we hear from ABC's Stephen Portnoy, Vice President J.D. Vance was asked by reporters whether people who attacked police officers that day would be eligible.
26: He did say the administration is not trying to give money to anybody who attacked a police officer, and he said that claims would be evaluated on a case-by-case basis. He suggested some people who were duly convicted by juries and sentenced by judges may have been subject to kangaroo courts with judges who mistreated them. Broadly, Vance said the intent is to give money from this $1.8 billion settlement fund to those, in his view, were really mistreated. He even said Hunter Biden is welcome to apply.
24: Democrats are criticizing the settlement fund as a slush fund paid out by taxpayer money for Trump and his allies. This is 680 News Radio. We'll have traffic and weather together next.
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0: From the 680 Traffic Center, I'm Ben Davey. Nothing really new since we spoke last. We do have the southbound 404 ramp to Finch fully reopened. There was the right lane blocked on that ramp. It was never fully closed, but they have finished up the construction on that ramp, so that is good news. If you're on the eastbound 401 at Yonge and the Collectors, we have two right lanes blocked with construction still. The Yonge ramp to the east 401 remains closed. The ramps to and from Bayview are closed. The ramp to Leslie closed off the east 401, and the southbound Leslie ramp to the east 401 also closed for overnight construction. Westbound 401 at Harmony Road, we have two right lanes blocked with construction. The Simcoe ramp to the West 401 remains shut down. If you're on the North 404 at Bloomington, right lane construction. The ramps to Bloomington closed from both the north and southbound sides of the 404. Northbound 400 at Langstaff still have three right lanes blocked with construction. On the southbound side, it's at Major McKenzie where you'll find two right lanes blocked, and the westbound Langstaff ramp to the southbound 400 is closed as well. Niagara-bound QEW at the Burlington Skyway Bridge, two right lanes blocked with maintenance this morning. Westbound 403 approaching Waterdown has two right lanes blocked. Your next report is at 4:01. Now with your extended forecast, here's meteorologist Jesse Upel.
1: Scattered showers possible early this morning, even a rumble of thunder, and we'll clear things out as we get later into the morning and early afternoon. 16 for the high today with a breezy northwest wind up to 40 kilometers per hour, down to plus 6 through the overnight. 15 degrees on your Thursday with sunshine, but mostly cloudy for Friday, a high only near 14 degrees, even cooler for this weekend. We also have some wet weather moving in for Saturday. Periods of rain, a gusty east wind, a high of only 12 degrees, and up to 13 degrees on Sunday. Today's high, 16.
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7: Thousands of Torontonians logged onto their computer hoping to score the hottest ticket. But this wasn't to see Oasis or Bruno Mars at Rogers Stadium. Instead, it was to try and secure a ticket to get a behind-the-scenes look at the CN Tower during this year's Doors Open, which goes this Saturday. Yes, the CN Tower was added to this year's Doors Open for the first time. The event gives Torontonians an opportunity to peek inside some legendary spaces around the city. The CN Tower tickets, though, reportedly sold out in mere moments, leaving many irked. Those lucky enough to have secured a ticket will get to see the CN Tower, says, spaces that are not usually open to the general public. How interesting would that be, Alex and Laura?
8: Yeah, I'm excited to see like the internal ladder that goes from like the bottom to the top. That sounds fun.
9: Yeah, well, and I mean, it makes sense that they sold out so quickly because, yeah, there weren't that many tickets available, and it's a pretty once-in-a-lifetime chance to see it. You know, I have to admit, I've never done Doors Open, and there's one place, CN Tower aside, because that's new, the R.C. Harris Water Treatment Plant.
8: Oh.
9: Always wanted to tour it, still haven't done it. Every year, I'm like, I should go do that, and I don't, so maybe this is the year.
7: All right. It's an architectural marvel, apparently, that day.
9: Okay. It's very cool. I mean, I've seen the outside, but never inside. Anyway.
8: I learned something. Great.
7: It's where all our wastewater goes.
8: Yeah.
7: Did you know the internal structure of the CN Tower is hollow? It would be cool to see the inside of the structure. You know what I'm saying?
8: Yeah.
7: We gotta figure that. We gotta get the CN Tower on the line. Maybe they can get us.
9: Surely, you know where Richard else? Southern.
7: Yes. Out of my way. Out of my way. You know where else everyone was going today? Yeah. Never mind the CN Tower. We got another Drake story. After being featured in Drake's newest music video, Sleep Country Canada said they were giving away a free king size mattress to anyone who showed up to their location on King Street wearing a fur coat or a faux fur coat a la Drake. It started at 10 this morning. There were huge lines. I think they're already out of those. But everyone trying to capitalize on Drizzy, guys.
8: Yeah. I mean, this is like a streak now. How many weeks in a row is Drake getting on the Interesting Stories report? It's got to be like 3-4. So let's go. Keep it going. More Drake.
7: I'd like a free king-size mattress. That'd be very nice.
8: Yeah, that does sound nice, actually.
7: But I don't have any furs.
9: Yeah. Do I?
7: I'd have to borrow some from you, Laura.
9: Yeah, well, I'm not really a big fan of fur, but I'm sure we could probably find like a vintage piece, you know?
7: All right. Yeah, Drizzy, he's got lots of fur. I'll borrow one from Drake. Yeah. Go over to his mansion, the bridal path, borrow one.
8: Have a good night.
7: See you guys.
24: It's time now for the Dynamic Market Minute. The TSX was lower for a second day, down 92 points to 33,741. On Wall Street, the S&P and the NASDAQ dropped for a third day. That hasn't happened since March. The Dow was also down by 322 points. More headlines now from Bloomberg.
11: The world's most valuable company, NVIDIA, will give a much-anticipated update on the state of the AI economy when it reports first-quarter results today. Sales are estimated to have grown 80% last quarter, the fastest clip in more than a year. But investors will be more focused on what NVIDIA has to say about fending off competitors. The company is racing to manufacture its Rubin lineup, a new version of its AI chips. As Memorial Day weekend approaches, ushering in the start of the summer travel season, oil companies are making less gasoline. U.S. refiners are producing jet fuel at a record pace while reducing gas output due to the global supply crunch and price spike. The shift in production may lead to a clash during the peak summer travel period when gasoline demand typically rises. Refiners are maximizing profits by producing the most lucrative fuels, which could lead to lower supply and higher prices for the most needed fuels. Andrew O'Day, Bloomberg Radio.
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2: 680 News Time, 3:59. Peel police say they had no choice but to close Brampton's largest park on Victoria Day after hundreds of people showed up for what appeared to be a planned event and ended with multiple suspects being sought. Rianne Campbell with City News reports.
15: Posters popped up on social media promoting Bun Skin Day or Burn Skin Day with instructions to meet at the Brampton Park and at Centennial Park in Toronto on Victoria Day.
16: There were several incidents of fireworks being set off at other individuals, including instances of small grass fires just because of the way that these fireworks were discharged so negligently.
15: Police say they received upwards of 50 calls as fireworks were let off into the crowds of bystanders and families attending the park. According to officers, 13 suspects ranging in age between 18 and 26 years old and at least one underage person are now facing charges. And the chaos didn't stop there. Officers say large groups of people then left the park, flooding into nearby areas like this plaza located across the street. This video posted to social media shows people hanging out the passenger side of a vehicle, driving erratically through the plaza, shooting fireworks, ricocheting off of cars and surrounding buildings.
2: And investigators say they're looking to identify those in the car, saying the driver especially is expected to face charges. 680 News Time, 4 o'clock.
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2: Good morning. This is Wednesday, May 20th. I'm Kiana Alvarez, and here's what's making news right now.
17: The search is on for one suspect considered armed and dangerous after a stabbing leaves one man dead in Mississauga's Cooksville neighborhood.
2: Mayor Olivia Chow spoke about the investigation into an alleged sexual assault by three Toronto police officers in Spain. The plan to expand Billy Bishop Airport is facing some turbulence on the path to success. And police are still searching for a 14-year-old girl who's been missing since Friday.
10: The Blue Jays blow another lead and fall to the Yankees in the Bronx. The Tempo set a few franchise firsts in their win over Phoenix and the Knicks with a wild comeback win in Game 1 of the East Finals. Sports at 15.
2: 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It's now time for Rogers Xfinity Internet traffic and weather together on the ones. Here's Ben Davey.
0: Thanks, Kiana. We're looking at a really nice drive right now on our GTA highways. No collisions, no delays, just lots of overnight construction still finishing up. Eastbound 401 at Yonge and the Collectors has two right lanes blocked. The Yonge ramp to the eastbound 401 is closed, and the East 401 ramps to and from Bayview are shut down. The ramp to Leslie off the East 401 closed, and the southbound Leslie ramp to the East 401 closed for construction also. Westbound 401 moving very well out of Durham Region. At Harmony, though, you have two right lanes blocked with construction. The Simcoe ramp to the westbound 401 closed for construction as well this morning. Northbound 404 at Bloomington, right lane construction. That's the same for the southbound side of the 404 as well. The ramp to Bloomington is closed from both directions. Northbound 400 at Langstaff, three right lanes are blocked. The ramp to Bass Pro Mills remains closed for construction as well. Then up in Barrie on the North 400 at Esser Road, two left lanes are blocked with overnight road work. Southbound side at Duckworth, two left lanes are blocked. That continues through Bayfield. And then in Devon at Major McKenzie, we had two right lanes blocked with construction. They have finished up through that stretch, though. At Rutherford, just one right lane is blocked now. And the ramp to Rutherford off of southbound 400, which was closed for construction, has also reopened. The westbound Langstaff ramp to the southbound 400 remains closed. Ford area bound QEW, Burlington Skyway, looks like we still have two right lanes blocked with maintenance there. Westbound 403 approaching Waterdown, two right lanes are blocked with construction, and a lot of road work on the North 410 still finishing up. At Courtney Park, three right lanes are blocked. Courtney Park ramp to the North 410 is closed. The ramp to Derry off the North 410 also shut down. Then up Bovaird, right lane construction. Both Bovaird ramps to the North 410 are closed, and the ramps to and from Sandalwood are closed for construction also. Your next report in less than 10 minutes with the forecast now, meteorologist Jesse Upel.
1: Cloudy with still that chance of some lingering showers early this morning. Even a rumble of thunder is possible, but things are going to be clearing out later this morning into the afternoon, but temperatures definitely falling below seasonal today. An afternoon high of 16 degrees, lots of sunshine this afternoon, but a brisk northwest wind up to 40 kilometers per hour. Tonight, under clear skies, we're down to 6 degrees. Today's high, 16.
2: It is 21 degrees in downtown Toronto, but it feels like 24 with an overcast skies. Also look out for a brief period of rain within the next hour. 680 News Time, 403. A man has died after a stabbing in Mississauga yesterday afternoon. 680's John Leatherby joins us with the latest.
18: The victim was found in the area of Agnes Street after what police believe was an altercation in a rear parking lot at 3024 here Ontario Street. Bystanders immediately performed CPR and life-saving measures until paramedics arrived, but the victim died at the scene. Peel police are searching for one suspect. His photo posted at toronto.citynews.ca. He's considered armed and dangerous. Peel Acting Staff Sergeant Taylor Halfyard.
20: In my opinion, we have a very good grasp on the investigation so far. We've identified a suspect. And we're hoping to hear from our community that he's been located, or we're hoping that somebody has some information and they come forward and they help us out.
18: The victim hasn't been identified pending notification of next of kin. I'm John Leatherby.
2: 680 News Time, 404. Toronto Mayor Olivia Chow talked about the three Toronto police officers who were arrested in Spain for an alleged sexual assault. City Shauna Hunt has more.
21: According to multiple Spanish media reports, the woman was allegedly groped in the back of a cab and then reportedly punched in the face when she resisted. Catalonia police say the complainant's injuries were serious enough to require medical attention.
22: Public trust in policing is fundamental. Police chief has quite a bit of work to earn back the trust of the folks. And also by rooting out any officers that have allegedly committed any kind of wrongdoings, including serious criminal offenses.
2: Chow declined to make more comments on the situation, and the police chief has yet to make its own statement. The Ford government's claim that $8.5 billion will be injected into the economy as a result of expanding Toronto's Island Airport was questioned at a Queen's Park committee hearing yesterday. City's Mark McAllister reports.
23: The critical voices lined up to say there's no evidence that there would be a boost from allowing jets to come and go from the island, despite the province claiming there would be an increase in service from 2 million passengers per year to 10 million.
25: The consultation phase of this and the continued work on this is a process that is ongoing with the Toronto Port Authority, something that they've been working on that we will support them on.
23: Part of the deal for expanding Billy Bishop Airport would be the province stepping in and taking over the city's role in existing tripartite agreement with Ports Truro and the federal government. The mayor and waterfront communities have spoken out against the possibility of land being expropriated for the expansion as well, including Little Norway Park at Bathurst and Queens Quay. Although Premier Ford has suggested recently it wouldn't be touched.
3: There's always going to be change in the waterfront.
4: Once the committee process wraps up this week, it's expected the legislation will go to a vote when the House returns next week. Mark McAllister, City News, Queen's Park.
2: 680 News Time, 407. Multiple police units have been engaged and hundreds of volunteers have dedicated their time in the search for 14-year-old Esther, who has been missing since Friday. Erica Natividad with City News has more.
5: The 14-year-old went missing on Friday night. She was last seen around 11:15 p.m. in the Earl Bales Park area near Bathurst and Shepherd Avenue West. Police say it's unclear why she may have been in the area, but no one has seen or heard from her since.
6: We are currently appealing to the public to please check your backyard if you reside in this area, your sheds, and also your surveillance camera.
5: Esther, known as Esty to her family, is described as 5'2" with a medium build and brown hair. She was last seen wearing gray pants and a green shirt, police releasing these low-quality security photos. TPS has deployed a level one search, the most urgent classification for a missing persons case. Multiple resources have been deployed, including the mounted and marine units, along with heat detecting drones.
8: As it was a long weekend, police are hoping that businesses in the area who were closed can now check their surveillance cameras. Anyone with any information or video that may be helpful is being asked to contact police or Crime Stoppers. Erica Natividad, City News, North York.
2: 680 News Time, 408. Prime Minister Mark Carney is backing up Canada's defense spending after the U.S. Undersecretary of War said on Monday it's pausing participation in the Permanent Joint Board of Defense. Xiaoli Li with City News has more.
9: Prime Minister Mark Carney breaking ground on a graphite mine in Quebec as part of his major projects office notes Canada is already meeting the NATO 2% spending target and will reach the NATO 5% spending target on schedule, but not recklessly.
26: We know we need to spend more. That's clear. It's a more dangerous world, but we're going to do it in a right way. And that's the reason why we don't just draw a simple line. Take a list that was prepared 5 years ago and say, yeah, we'll have all that.
9: Ian Lee from Carleton University says this wasn't unexpected, but says he doesn't believe the Americans are talking about hard defense spending figures. Lee says Americans appeared to be bothered by Canadian reluctance to join joint continental defense projects like Donald Trump's Golden Dome and Canada's reluctance to commit to the F-35.
27: We could do a lot better by producing a lot more clarity and saying a new defense paper, for example, where we say, here is what we're willing to entertain and support.
9: Xiaoli Li, City News, Ottawa.
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2: 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It's now time for Rogers Xfinity Internet traffic and weather together on the ones. Here's Ben Davey.
0: Well, the northbound 410 has been sluggish all morning, Kiana. It's because we got a lot of road work happening. North 410 at Courtney Park, three right lanes still blocked. The Courtney Park ramp to the North 410 remains closed. The ramp to Derry is shut down. North 410 at Beauvaird, we got the right lane blocked. Delays through there. The east and west Beauvaird ramps to the North 410 closed as well. And the ramps to and from Sandalwood are also closed. And that's where you'll find it just moving a little bit slower than normal. Not a huge backup, but definitely not what you might expect for this hour of the morning. Toronto bound QEW at Fairview, right lane construction there. We've got the Renforth ramp to the South 427 still closed, and the Queensway ramp to Browns Line and eastbound Gardner Expressway closed for maintenance as well. Checking the eastbound 401, no changes there. We still have two right lanes blocked at Yonge in the collectors. That's overnight construction. Should reopen in time for the morning rush. Yonge ramp to the East 401 closed as well. East 401 ramps to and from Bayview, a no-go, and the ramp to Leslie also closed. You can't get on the East 401 from southbound Leslie either. Westbound 401 and Harmony Road, two right lanes blocked with construction. The Simcoe ramp to the West 401 is closed as well. Westbound 407 with some construction this morning. It's west of Keel. You'll find three right lanes blocked. The other two lanes are wide open and moving along just fine. Northbound 400 at Langstaff, three right lanes blocked with construction. The ramp to Bass Pro Mills still closed. Southbound 400 south of Rutherford, we've got lane realignment through there. At Rutherford Road, the right lane is still blocked with construction, and westbound Langstaff ramp to the southbound 400 closed for construction as well. Your next report is in less than 10 minutes. With your forecast now, here's meteorologist Jesse Uvall.
1: Chance of some scattered showers early this morning in parts of the Golden Horseshoe, but we will be clearing out with some sunshine later today. A daytime high of only 16 degrees, so we're falling below seasonal with a breezy northwest wind up to 40 kilometers per hour. Tonight we dip down to plus 6, and Thursday even cooler, but we'll have some sunshine, a high of 15 degrees. Today's high, 16.
2: It is 21 degrees in downtown Toronto, but it feels like 24 with an overcast sky. 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
2: It is 21 degrees in downtown Toronto, but it feels like 24 with an overcast sky. Good morning. I'm Kiana Alvarez, and here are the top stories this hour. Police are searching for a suspect involved in a fatal daylight stabbing in Mississauga yesterday. The suspect is described as having a medium build, short black hair, and a black goatee. Mayor Olivia Chow talked about the three Toronto police officers who were arrested for an alleged sexual assault during their vacation in Spain. She says the chief of police has to do quite a bit of work to earn back the trust of the public. Billy Bishop's planned expansion hit some turbulence in a Queen's Park committee yesterday. The opposition questioned whether the disruptions for the city will be worth it. 680 News Time, 4:15. 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
12: The Blue Jays and Yankees did game two of their four-game series from Yankee Stadium in the Bronx on Tuesday. The Jays got on the board first with a three-run fourth inning, but starter Dylan Cease immediately coughed up that lead, serving up a three-run home run to Ryan McMahon in the home half of the fourth. The Yankees would score two more in the fifth, and that was enough for the win as New York takes it 5-4. The Jays hand the ball to Trey Yesavage in game three later tonight. On the hardwood, the Toronto Tempo were back in action on Tuesday in Phoenix. Phoenix against the Mercury. After the Tempo started their inaugural season alternating wins and losses, they move above the 500 mark for the first time in their franchise's young history, thanks in large part to a 31-point game from Brittany Sykes and a season-high 30 from Marina Mabry as the Tempo beat the Mercury 98-90. They'll play game four of their road trip tomorrow against Minnesota. In the NBA playoffs, it was a wild game one of the Eastern Conference Finals on Tuesday from Madison Square Garden in New York. The Knicks ran with the Cleveland Cavaliers, and just when it looked like the Cavs would cruise to the game one win, the Knicks come storming back from down 22 in the fourth quarter to tie it up and force overtime, where they completed the comeback with the 115-104 win. Some news out of the NBA on Tuesday, the Dallas Mavericks and head coach Jason Kidd have mutually agreed to part ways. The Hall of Famer spent 5 years as the bench boss of the Mavs. And in NHL coaching news, the Vancouver Canucks firing head coach Adam Foote after just 1 year with the club, but it was an ugly one as the Canucks finished in last place in the league with a record of 25-49-8. Sports at 15 and 45, past every hour or anytime at sportsnet.ca.
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13: Good morning, I'm Mitch Burke. Authorities in San Diego are still trying to determine a motive for Monday's shooting at an Islamic center. Two teenage gunmen are believed to have killed three people. ABC's Alex Stone is in San Diego with the new information on the gunmen.
14: We have learned from sources that they were recording and live streaming this event as well. Law enforcement is reviewing very graphic video that was posted to a Gore website that showed this unfolding live and the end of it happening live as well, where they took their own lives. And so that is a part of this investigation. But it appears that they planned this. They had a lot of hate, and they arrived here at the center yesterday, and they carried this out.
13: Authorities are now investigating the incident as a hate crime. Donald Trump has exacted revenge on yet another one of his most vocal Republican critics. Thomas Massie, who has served as a congressman from Kentucky for the last 14 years, has been primaried off this November's ballot, defeated by a challenger who the president endorsed. Massie has been one of the loudest GOP voices criticizing the Iran war and most notably slamming the Trump administration's handling of the Epstein files. On Truth Social Sunday night, Trump called Massie the worst Republican congressman in history. Over the weekend, Senator Bill Cassidy of Louisiana met the same fate, losing his re-election bid. He was just one of a few Republicans to vote to impeach Trump in 2021 after the January 6th attack. It is a sign of Trump's continued influence over his loyal base of supporters, even as national polling continues to show a majority of Americans souring on his policies, especially around the economy. Trump will hope to keep his revenge tour going in Texas next week, having newly endorsed that state's scandal-plagued Attorney General Ken Paxton for Senate, and a huge snub for the veteran incumbent, John Cornyn. And Elon Musk is planning to appeal a judge's decision to throw out his lawsuit against OpenAI.
15: A jury in California deliberated for less than 2 hours and unanimously ruled against Musk in his suit against the artificial intelligence company. The jury decided OpenAI was not liable to the world's richest person for having allegedly strayed from its original mission as a not-for-profit organization used to benefit humanity. The judge in the case, says Musk, may face an uphill battle in an appeal because of concerns around the statute of limitations. Musk invested in OpenAI back in its early days and suggests Altman and the second executive manipulated him into handing over $38 million. Musk left the OpenAI board in 2018. I'm Chris McCusker.
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0: from the 680 Traffic Center, I'm Ben Davey. We'll start with the northbound 404. The stretch through Bloomington where the right lane was blocked with overnight construction has cleared. All that road work is finished up. The ramp to Bloomington remains closed, though. We'll keep an eye on that for you. The southbound 404 ramp to Bloomington has been closed as well all morning. North of Bloomington, you'll find the far right lane still blocked with some bridge construction. That's a long-term project over the next several months. On the southbound side of the 404, it looks really good. No issues under the DVP right now. It's moving at the speed limit all the way downtown. Southbound 400 at Duckworth and Barry, two left lanes are blocked. That continues through Bayfield as well. South of Rutherford, you'll find lane realignment, long-term road work through there at Rutherford, right lane construction on the southbound 400, and the westbound Langstaff ramp to the south 400 is closed as well. Eastbound 401 at Young and the Collectors, two right lanes are still closed with construction. The Young Street ramp to the eastbound 401 also off limits. Eastbound 401 ramps to and from Bayview are closed. The ramp to Leslie shut down as well, and the southbound Leslie ramp to the eastbound 401 also closed. Westbound 401 at Harmony has two right lanes blocked with construction, and the Simcoe ramp to the west 401 closed for construction as well. Your next report is at 4:31. Now with your extended forecast, here's meteorologist Jesse Upel.
1: It's a cloudy start to the day with a chance of some lingering showers in parts of the GTA, but we'll likely have the return of sunshine late morning, early afternoon, climbing to a high of 16 degrees, so falling below seasonal with a breezy northwest wind today. We're down to 6 degrees later tonight under clear skies. Thursday, 15 for the high with sunshine. A bit cooler for Friday, a high only near 14 with mostly cloudy conditions. And then the wet weather moves in for Saturday, a high of only 12 degrees, a brisk east wind, periods of rain throughout the day, and some scattered showers early Sunday, a high near 13. Today's high, 16 degrees.
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6: You're listening to 680 News Radio. A new poll has found that Canadians are worried about sports betting becoming a problem. Here's Canadian press reporter Lisa Laporte.
7: 7 in 10 people who responded to a recent online poll by the Angus Reid Institute said they're worried about an increase in problem gambling. Just under half of those surveyed said they think the rise of online betting is a bad thing. The survey also looked to find out who is gambling on sports and found the highest rate of participation among men under age 55.
6: Just under half of the respondents who were betting on sports said they had used a responsible gambling tool like a deposit limit or a spend tracker. In showbiz, Grey's Anatomy is heading to Texas, and Cardi B leads the nominations ahead of the BET Awards. Those stories and more in your entertainment update.
8: A Grey's Anatomy spinoff set in Texas is coming to ABC later this year. Described as an edgy drama about a team at a West Texas rural medical center, it's co-created by Shonda Rhimes, who's also an executive producer.
9: If you're blue and you don't know where to go to, why don't you go where fashion sits?
8: The team that brought you What We Do in the Shadows is behind a new TV series, Very Young Frankenstein. Inspired by the classic 1974 Mel Brooks comedy, it stars Zach Galifianakis and Spencer House. It'll stream on FX and Hulu. Cardi B is the leading nominee for the 2026 BET Awards. She's up for six trophies, including Album of the Year for Am I the Drama? The BET Awards air June 28th across channels, including MTV, TV Land, Nickelodeon, and Comedy Central. Mike Dubusky, ABC News.
6: It's time now for the Dynamic Market Minute. The TSX was lower for a second day, down 92 points to 33,741. On Wall Street, the S&P and the NASDAQ dropped for a third day. That hasn't happened since March. The Dow was also down by 322 points. More headlines now from Bloomberg.
3: Semiconductors that power AI data centers are in high demand, but energy-efficient chips are really getting noticed. Closely held Empower Semiconductor makes chips used in data centers it says require less energy, which lowers operating cost, and it's now agreed to be acquired by Analog Devices, which designs, manufactures, and markets chips used in industrial and communications equipment, consumer electronics, and cars. The price? $1.5 billion. AI is a hot topic among bank executives, but their workers have a different view. Wall Street leaders are discussing the impact of artificial intelligence on their firms in increasingly dystopian tones. The head of Standard Chartered this week described the elimination of 8,000 support jobs as replacing lower-value human capital. Last week, the chief operating officer at Goldman Sachs described his firm's traditional operations as a human assembly line ripe for automation. Bloomberg Intelligence forecasts rising global bank profits as AI boosts

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2: 680 News time, 4:28. Another night, another tough loss to a divisional foe for the Blue Jays in New York. 680's Luke Shields reports.
3: Unlike Monday's series opener, the Blue Jays opened the scoring on Tuesday in Game 2 of their four-game road set with the New York Yankees. The Jays scored three runs in the top of the fourth, giving their ace, Dylan Cease, a three-run cushion to work with. And though you can normally count on Cease to hold onto that lead, it was a different story on Tuesday against the Bronx Bombers. Ryan McMahon launched a three-run home run in the bottom of the fourth before Ben Rice left the yard for a two-run shot in the fifth, giving the Yankees the lead. Here's Cease on what prevented him from having success against New York.
4: Definitely the walks. I mean, shot myself in the foot with those, and then they put some good swings and some balls.
3: The Jays will try to bounce back and snap their mini two-game slide on Wednesday with Trey Yesavage on the mound. 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I'm Luke Shields.
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2: Good morning. This is Wednesday, May 20th. I'm Kiana Alvarez, and here's what's making news right now. A man is dead after being stabbed in Mississauga yesterday afternoon. Storm damage teams will investigate the London area today after tornado warnings were issued yesterday evening. Three Toronto police officers have been arrested following an alleged sexual assault. And the planned Billy Bishop Airport expansion faced some hard criticism before a Queen's Park committee yesterday.
3: The Blue Jays dropped their second straight to the Yankees in New York. The Tempo make it back-to-back wins over Phoenix, and the Knicks erase a 22-point deficit and win Game 1 of the NBA's East Finals. Sports at 45.
2: 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It's time for Rogers Xfinity Internet traffic and weather together on the ones. Here's Ben Davey.
5: Thanks, Kiana. If you're on the eastbound 401 at Yonge and the Collectors, we still have two right lanes blocked with construction. The Yonge ramp to the east 401 is closed. East 401 ramps to and from Bayview are closed. The ramp to Leslie shut down, and no access to the east 401 from southbound Leslie. Better news on the westbound 401, where the construction at Harmony has just cleared. We had two right lanes blocked for overnight construction. They have finished that up. They have also reopened the Simcoe ramp to the westbound 401. So that west 401 is looking really good right now. Coming through Durham all the way into Toronto, it is a problem-free drive. Westbound 407 past Kiel, we had three right lanes blocked with overnight construction. They have finished that up. All lanes are open on the west 407 through that stretch. The north 404 ramp to Bloomington remains closed for construction. That's the same for the south 404 ramp to Bloomington as well. If you're on the northbound 400 at Langstaff, we have three right lanes blocked with construction. The ramp to Bass Pro Mills, also a no-go. Southbound 400 at Rutherford, right lane construction there, and the westbound Langstaff ramp to the south 400 also closed. Niagara bound QEW at the Burlington Skyway Bridge, two right lanes blocked with maintenance there. West 403 approaching Waterdown, two right lanes are blocked. Then in Brampton, we're still waiting for the North 410 to finish up the overnight construction. A lot of it at Courtney Park, three right lanes blocked with construction. The Courtney Park ramp to the North 410 is closed. The ramp to Derry is closed. At Beauverde, right lane construction. East and west Beauverde ramps to the North 410 also off limits, and the North 410 ramps to and from Sandalwood remain closed for overnight construction. Your next report is in less than 10 minutes with your forecast now. Here's meteorologist Jesse Upel.
6: Cloudy with still that chance of some lingering showers early this morning. Even a rumble of thunder is possible, but things are going to be clearing out later this morning into the afternoon, but temperatures definitely falling below seasonal today. An afternoon high of 16 degrees, lots of sunshine this afternoon, but a brisk northwest wind up to 40 kilometers per hour. Tonight, under clear skies, we're down to 6 degrees. Today's high, 16.
2: It is 21 degrees in downtown Toronto, but it feels like 24 with an overcast sky. 680 News time, 4:33. The search is on for a suspect after a fatal daylight stabbing in Mississauga yesterday. 680's John Leatherby has more.

0: More on the investigation.
1: Peel police are looking for at least one suspect described as a male, medium build, short dark hair and a goatee. His photo at toronto.citynews.ca. Last seen fleeing the area, Agnes Street, eastbound at around 12:15. It was just minutes later police arrived, the victim suffering multiple stab wounds, and he died at the scene. Acting Staff Sergeant Taylor Halfyard.
2: This suspect we consider to be armed and dangerous. And we would advise the public not to approach this individual if they are located and instead call 911 and contact police.
1: The name of the victim has not been released pending notification of next of kin. This happening in a rear parking lot at 3024 here on Ontario Street near Agnes and Dundas. I'm John Leatherby.
0: 680 News Time, 4:34. Storm damage teams will be scouring parts of southwestern Ontario later today to figure out what kind of severe weather left debris strewn about the London area. There were tornado warnings issued for a line of powerful storms that swept through the area during the dinner hour on Tuesday, leaving tens of thousands of residents without power. Photos on social media show some large trees uprooted and a trampoline tangled in hydro wires. There have been no reports of injuries at this time. And while the GTA dodged the stormy weather, there's no escaping the chill it has helped usher in. Today's high is 16 degrees, and we may not see the 20s again until the end of the weekend. Three Toronto off-duty police officers have been arrested in Barcelona for an alleged sexual assault. City's Shauna Hunt reports on what we've learned about the allegations and the officer's fate here in Toronto.
3: Spanish authorities confirmed to City News one officer is facing a charge of sexual assault, a second is accused of assault causing injury, and the third was arrested for allegedly attacking an agent of authority. According to multiple Spanish media reports, the woman was allegedly groped in the back of a cab and then reportedly punched in the face when she resisted. Catalonia police say the complainant's injuries were serious enough to require medical attention. Toronto police will not name the officers in question, but several media outlets have identified them as Constables Evan Glennie, Rich Rand, and Kelgar Yagit. At this point, City News has not independently confirmed the names. Toronto police tell us all three are initially being suspended with pay in accordance with the Community Safety and Policing Act, but the service will explore legal thresholds to consider suspension without pay while the legal process takes its course. Outside police headquarters, Shauna Hunt, City News, Toronto.
0: 680 News Time, 4:36. Opposition parties at Queen's Park are casting doubt on the Ford government's claim that the expansion of the island airport will generate billions for the city. Mark McAllister with City News has more.
4: The argument's taking flight far from Toronto's waterfront, but in a packed committee room at Queen's Park, with opposition trying to keep Transportation Minister Prabhmeet Sakaria grounded.
5: Here you are committing money to take over the
6: city's
5: interests.
6: We're committing money to the City of Toronto.
4: Expanding Billy Bishop Airport amounts to more money for the economy, $8.5 billion annually, according to the Ford government and Ports Toronto. But those opposed say they want proof.
7: We confirm that there is no business case for this. The government has not looked at the cost benefits of expanding this airport. And this is really frightening because that's exactly what they did at Ontario Place.
0: The province claims that the expansion would boost the number of annual travelers from 2 million to 10 million. But critics say there's no evidence to support that yet. 680 News Time, 4:37. This just into 680 News Radio. One person is in hospital after a vehicle has crashed through a guardrail, rolled, and landed upside down in a creek. It happened in the area on Clark Boulevard east of Highway 410 at around 1:40 this morning. Peel EMS says there was only one person in the car when it crashed through the guardrail. And stay with 680 News Radio for more on this developing story. The parents of a missing teen last seen in Earl Bales Park are pleading for help from the public as police continue their search. 14-year-old Esther was last seen around 11:30 Friday night near Bathurst and Shepherd West. You can see her picture on our website at citynews.ca. Esther's mother read a message for her daughter from the police command post in the park yesterday afternoon.
8: Please know this clearly. You are not in trouble. Nobody is angry with you. No matter what has happened, all we care about is knowing that you are okay. If you can contact anyone, family, a friend, police, anyone, please do. We just want to know that you are safe.
0: Police are urging homeowners near Earl Bales Park to check their backyards, sheds, and security camera footage for any sign of Esther. 680 News Time, 438. For the first time in their inaugural season, the Toronto Tempo move above the 500 mark, thanks to a win over Phoenix. 680's Luke Shields recaps the game.
6: The Toronto Tempo took on the Phoenix Mercury on Tuesday in game three of their four-game road swing. Marina Mabry and Brittany Sykes each continued their stellar play for the Tempo. Mabry posted a season-best 30 points, while Sykes dropped 31 of her own to help power the Tempo past the Mercury 98-90 the final. The win marks a couple of franchise firsts for Toronto, including their first winning streak after they knocked off the LA Sparks on Sunday, and their first time moving above the 500 mark in their team's short existence. The Tempo wrap up their road trip tomorrow in Minnesota against the Lynx. I'm Luke Shields.
0: The union representing Canada Border Service Agency workers is upset with Ottawa's decision to provide funding to hire guards for immigration holding centers from the private sector. Lisa Laporte with the Canadian Press reports.
9: The government's spring economic update listed $238 million in funding for the CBSA to bring in guards with higher security training at the centers, with $153 million of that to come from existing departmental resources. CBSA spokesperson Luke Reimer says the funding isn't for additional guard resources, but to maintain uninterrupted service as guards' contracts expire.
0: The union's president says it's disappointing to see the government continue to rely on the private sector, arguing the work should be done by federal staff. And coming up in 30 seconds, your gas price update. 680 News Time, 440.
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0: 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Empro says the price did not change at midnight, staying at $1.92.9 a liter at most GTA stations. Coming up next, traffic and weather together.
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0: 680 News Time 441. It's time for Rogers Xfinity Internet traffic and weather together on the ones. Here's Ben Davey.
15: Thank you, Kiana. Light volume, but we have lane closures on the eastbound 401 still at Yonge and the Collectors, where two right lanes are blocked. The Yonge Street ramp to the eastbound 401 remains closed. East 401 ramps to and from Bayview are closed, and the ramp to Leslie remains closed for construction as well. Also, you can't get on the east 401 from southbound Leslie at the moment. If you're on the northbound 404, the ramp to Bloomington remains closed. That's the same for the South 404 ramp to Bloomington as well. North 400 at Langstaff, we had three right lanes blocked with construction throughout the morning and last night. That has just reopened. All lanes are clear through there. The ramp to Bass Pro Mills, now just the right lane is blocked. It was fully shut down as well. And in Barrie, northbound 400 at Essa had two left lanes blocked with construction. They are now clear. Southbound 400 at Duckworth, two left lanes blocked with construction. That continues through Bayfield. We have lane realignments south of Rutherford on the southbound 400 involved. on at Rutherford, right lane construction at westbound Langstaff. We've got that ramp to the southbound 400 closed as well. Southbound 404, ramp to Bloomington remains closed, as I mentioned. The Ford area bound QEW at the Burlington Skyway has two right lanes blocked with maintenance. Westbound 403 approaching Waterdown, two right lanes blocked with construction. And on the northbound 410 at Courtney Park, three right lanes still blocked with construction. The Courtney Park ramp to the north 410 is closed. Ramp to Derry is closed off the north 410. At Bovaird, you'll find right lane construction. East and westbound Bovaird ramps to the north 410 are closed. The ramps to and from Sandalwood are closed off the north 410 as well. Toronto bound QEW at Fairview, right lane construction. The Renforth ramp to the south 427 remains closed. The Queensway ramp to Brown's Line and the eastbound Gardner shut down as well. And some good news on Highway 48. Northbound 48 at Mount Albert had the left lane blocked with construction. That is now just cleared. All lanes are open. Your next report coming up in less than 10 minutes with the forecast now. Here's meteorologist Jesse Upol.
16: Chance of some scattered showers early this morning in parts of the Golden Horseshoe, but we will be clearing out with some sunshine later today. A daytime high of only 16 degrees, so we're falling below seasonal with a breezy northwest wind up to 40 kilometers per hour. Tonight we dip down to plus 6, and Thursday even cooler, but we'll have some sunshine, a high of 15 degrees. Today's high 16.
0: It is 21 degrees in downtown Toronto, but it feels like 24 with an overcast sky. 680 News Time, 444.
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0: It is 21 degrees in downtown Toronto. Good morning. I'm Kiana Alvarez, and here are the top stories this hour. A daylight stabbing in Mississauga has left one man dead and police searching for the suspect. Officers found the victim with serious injuries around 12:30 p.m., but he later died at the scene. Yesterday evening's powerful storms in southwest Ontario left tens of thousands of residents without power. Now, storm damage teams will be assessing the damage later today. Three Toronto off-duty police officers have been arrested in Barcelona for an alleged sexual assault. According to Spanish media reports, the woman was allegedly assaulted in the back of a cab. It is now time for your sports report from Sportsnet 590 The Fan. Here's Luke Shields.
6: After letting one slip away in the late stages of Monday's series opener with the Yankees in the Bronx, the Blue Jays tried things the other way around on Tuesday as they were forced to play from behind in Game 2 of the series at Yankee Stadium. The Jays pulled within one in the ninth, but that's as close as they'd get as they fall 5-4. They'll try to avoid the series defeat tonight at 7:05 on Sportsnet 1 and 590 The Fan. To hoops, where the Toronto Tempo were back in action out on the West Coast against the Phoenix Mercury. Marina Mabry dropped a season-high 30 points for the Tempo, but it was Brittany Sykes who led all scorers with 31 as the Tempo beat the Mercury 98-90, making it back-to-back wins for the first time in franchise history. They wrap up their four-game road trip in Minnesota against the Lynx tomorrow. Meanwhile, in the NBA, the Eastern Conference Finals got underway as fans were treated to a wild Game 1 at Madison Square Garden in New York between the Knicks and Cleveland Cavaliers. Knicks guard Jalen Brunson dropped a game-high 38 points to help the Knicks erase a 22-point deficit and win in overtime 115-104, the second-biggest fourth-quarter playoff comeback in the last 30 years. In NBA coaching news, Hall of Famer Jason Kidd out as head coach of the Dallas Mavericks after 5 years with the team. And in NHL news Tuesday, the Vancouver Canucks firing head coach Adam Foote after just 1 year on the job, which saw the Canucks finish in the basement of the league with a 25-49-8 record. Sports at 15 and 45, past every hour or any time at sportsnet.ca.
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1: Did you know 1 in 10 people will deal with plantar fasciitis in their lifetime? Michael, why is it so hard to shake?
2: Because most people treat the pain, not the problem. Think of it like a paper cut. You keep bending. It never gets a chance to heal. Every step without the right support stresses it again. 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
1: So just resting it isn't enough?
2: Not on its own. You need to stop re-injuring it. Get the right footwear, arch support, then rebuild strength with targeted rehab. Here's the thing. 80% of people recover within a year with proper treatment, but most people wait too long before getting help. That gap is exactly the problem.
1: So acting early makes all the difference.
2: It really does. If heel pain keeps coming back, don't wait it out. Book a free foot assessment at Kintec. We'll find the source of the problem so it doesn't come back.
22: Good morning, I'm Mitch Burke. Canada's finance minister says the planned sovereign wealth fund is not intended to reduce your tax burden.
23: In an interview on the sidelines of the G7 meetings in Paris, François-Philippe Champagne says there are already a number of tax credits to facilitate savings and investments. But the Sovereign Wealth Fund is about Canadians being able to contribute to major nation-building projects. The Prime Minister announced the Canada Strong Fund last month, saying his government will seed $25 billion into the vehicle to provide finance for large infrastructure projects and domestic companies, but we don't yet know how it will operate. Champagne also says the Paris meetings were focused on the war in the Middle East and the subsequent spike in oil prices. He adds there is widespread consensus to reopen the Strait of Hormuz. I'm Chris McCusker.
22: U.S. President Donald Trump has dropped his lawsuit against the IRS, opting instead to set up a $1.8 billion fund that would give money to people who alleged they were wrongly targeted under the Biden administration. Among the people who could receive money from the fund, if approved by a committee, are those who took part in the January 6th insurrection. As we hear from ABC's Stephen Portnoy, Vice President J.D. Vance was asked by reporters whether people who attacked police officers that day would be eligible.
24: He did say the administration is not trying to give money to anybody who attacked a police officer, and he said that claims would be evaluated on a case-by-case basis. He suggested some people who were duly convicted by juries and sentenced by judges may have been subject to kangaroo courts with judges who mistreated them. Broadly, Vance said the intent is to give money from this $1.8 billion settlement fund to those, in his view, were really mistreated. He even said Hunter Biden is welcome to apply.
22: Democrats are criticizing the settlement fund as a slush fund paid out by taxpayer money for Trump and his allies. This is 680 News Radio. We'll have traffic and weather together next.
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15: From the 680 Traffic Center, I'm Ben Davey. We'll start in Aurora, where we just received word that the ramps to Bloomington from the north and southbound 404 have just reopened. They were shut down for overnight road work for the morning so far and part of last night as well. Now, we still have the eastbound 401 at Yonge in the Collectors. A couple of right lanes still blocked through there. They should be reopening very soon. The Yonge Street ramp to the eastbound 401 still closed for construction. East 401 ramps to and from Bayview are closed. The ramp to Leslie closed. And the southbound Leslie ramp to the east 401 closed as well. All of that should be opening up in time for the morning rush. If you're on the northbound 400 at the ramp to Bass Pro Mills, still some right lane construction happening there. Southbound 400 coming out of Barrie at Duckworth, you've got two left lanes blocked with construction. That continues through Bayfield. At Rutherford Road, we had right lane construction on the southbound 400. That has just finished up, and the westbound Langstaff ramp to the southbound 400, which was closed, has reopened as well. Niagara bound QEW at the Burlington Skyway Bridge, two right lanes blocked with maintenance. Westbound 403 approaching Waterdown Road has two right lanes closed. Northbound 410 at Courtney Park, three right lanes blocked with construction. The Courtney Park ramp to the northbound 410 closed for construction as well. North 410 ramp to Derrie is closed. At Beauvaird, right lane construction. Both Beauvaird ramps to the North 410 closed for construction as well. And the ramps to and from Sandalwood also closed for construction. Traffic spotters telling us that east and westbound Clark blocked from West Drive to Rutherford. There's a collision there. Police are on scene with emergency crews. I heard Kiana talking about that a few moments ago. You'll need to avoid that area for now. The Renforth ramp to the southbound 427 remains closed for construction. The Queensway ramp to Browns Line and eastbound Gardner closed for maintenance as well. Toronto bound QEW at Fairview has right lane construction. And we're just getting a note here that southbound Renforth has reopened at Carlingview. That had been shut down for a couple of hours for a collision as well. Your next report is at 5:01. Now with your extended forecast, here's meteorologist Jesse Upel.
16: Scattered showers possible early this morning, even a rumble of thunder, and we'll clear things out as we get later into the morning and early afternoon. 16 for the high today with a breezy northwest wind up to 40 kilometers per hour, down to plus 6 through the overnight. 15 degrees on your Thursday with sunshine, but mostly cloudy for Friday, a high only near 14 degrees, even cooler for this weekend. We also have some wet weather moving in for Saturday, periods of rain, a gusty east wind, a high of only 12 degrees, and up to 13 degrees on Sunday. Today's high, 16.
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8: Thousands of Torontonians logged onto their computer hoping to score the hottest ticket. But this wasn't to see Oasis or Bruno Mars at Rogers Stadium. Instead, it was to try and secure a ticket to get a behind-the-scenes look at the CN Tower during this year's Doors Open, which goes this Saturday. Yes, the CN Tower was added to this year's Doors Open for the first time. The event gives Torontonians an opportunity to peek inside some legendary spaces around the city. The CN Tower tickets, though, reportedly sold out in mere moments, leaving many irked. Those lucky enough to have secured a ticket will get to see the CN Tower, says, spaces that are not usually open to the general public. How interesting would that be, Alex and Laura?
9: Yeah, I'm excited to see like the internal ladder that goes from like the bottom to the top. That sounds fun.
10: Yeah, well, and I mean, it makes sense that they sold out so quickly because, yeah, there weren't that many tickets available, and it's a pretty once-in-a-lifetime chance to see it. You know, I have to admit, I've never done Doors Open, and there's one place, CN Tower aside, because that's new, the R.C. Harris Water Treatment Plant.
9: Oh,
10: always wanted to tour it, still haven't done it. Every year, I'm like, I should go do that, and I don't, so maybe this is the year.
9: All right.
8: It's an architectural marvel, apparently, that day.
10: Okay. It's very cool. I mean, I've seen the outside, but never inside. Anyway.
9: I learned something. Great.
8: It's where all our wastewater goes.
9: Yeah.
8: Did you know the internal structure of the CN Tower is hollow? It would be cool to see the inside of the structure. You know what I'm saying?
9: Yeah.
8: We gotta figure that. We gotta get the CN Tower on the line. Maybe they can get us.
10: Surely, you know where Richard else? Southern.
8: Yes. Out of my way. Out of my way. You know where else everyone was going today? Never mind the CN Tower. We got another Drake story. After being featured in Drake's newest music video, Sleep Country Canada said they were giving away a free king size mattress to anyone who showed up to their location on King Street wearing a fur coat or a faux fur coat a la Drake. It started at 10 this morning. There were huge lines. I think they're already out of those. But everyone trying to capitalize on Drizzy, guys.
9: Yeah. I mean, this is like a streak now. How many weeks in a row is Drake getting on the Interesting Stories report? It's got to be like 3-4. So let's go. Keep it going. More Drake.
11: I'd like a free king size mattress. That'd be very. That'd be
9: yeah,
11: nice.
9: That does sound nice, actually.
11: But I don't have a. I don't have any furs.
10: Yeah. Do I?
11: I'd have to borrow some from you, Laura.
10: Yeah, well, I'm not really a big fan of fur, but I'm sure we could probably find like a vintage piece, you know?
11: All right. Yeah, Drizzy, he's got lots of fur. I'll borrow one from Drake. Yeah. Go over to his mansion, classic. The bridal path, borrow one.
9: Have a good night.
11: See you guys.
22: It's time now for the Dynamic Market Minute. The TSX was lower for a second day, down 92 points to 33,741. On Wall Street, the S&P and the NASDAQ dropped for a third day. That hasn't happened since March. The Dow was also down by 322 points. More headlines now from Bloomberg.
13: The world's most valuable company, NVIDIA, will give a much-anticipated update on the state of the AI economy when it reports first-quarter results today. Sales are estimated to have grown 80% last quarter, the fastest clip in more than a year, but investors will be more focused on what NVIDIA has to say about fending off competitors. The company is racing to manufacture its Rubin lineup, a new version of its AI chips. As Memorial Day weekend approaches, ushering in the start of the summer travel season, oil companies are making less gasoline. U.S. refiners are producing jet fuel at a record pace while reducing gas output due to the global supply crunch and price spike. The shift in production may lead to a clash during the peak summer travel period when gasoline demand typically rises. Refiners are maximizing profits by producing the most lucrative fuels, which could lead to lower supply and higher prices for the most needed fuels. Andrew O'Day, Bloomberg Radio.
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1: It's Wednesday, May 20th. Good morning. I'm Ben Howes. Here's what's making news this hour. Police are on the hunt for a suspect following a stabbing in Mississauga yesterday. Mayor Olivia Chow says the Toronto police have to rebuild trust with the public following the arrest of three off-duty officers in Spain. Opposition parties at Queen's Park are casting doubt on the Ford government's claim that expanding the island airport will bring in billions for the city. And police continue to search for a missing 14-year-old girl who was last seen at Earl Bales Park on Friday night.
3: It was another tight loss to the Blue Jays in the Bronx last night, while the Temple won out west in Phoenix. Sports at 15.
1: 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Traffic and weather together on the ones. Here's Brandon DuPont.
4: Thank you very much, Ben. Right now, this report is brought to you by True Green. So, again, at the moment, just looking at a lot of construction that has since cleared up in the last little bit, that is. But on the eastbound 401, a lot of it still persists. So, eastbound 401 at Yonge and the Collectors, two right lanes blocked for that reason of maintenance. And then, as well, you will have no access towards the eastbound 401 using the Yonge ramp, as well ramps to and from Bayview. They are closed down, along with the ramp to Leslie. No access there. Also, south Leslie ramp to the eastbound 401. Again, that also currently inaccessible. If you're traveling on the northbound 400, ramp to Bass Pro Mills, that is all cleared of that earlier incident. And then southbound 400, still got construction here. This at Duckworth as well as at Bayfield. And at both those spots, you'll find that the two left lanes have been taken out. 40 earbound QEW, a new one. It's a stalled vehicle just found at North Shore. It's the left lane block there. And then soon following, you will have at the Burlington Skyway, two right lanes taken out. That, though, is due to maintenance. Northbound 410, a lot clearing out here. Courtney Park, there was three right lanes at one point blocked for road work. That's no longer a thing, nor is the Courtney Park ramp to the northbound 410. It's no longer shut down. And then ramp to Derry, that was closed, but again, that is now just been reopened by those crews. Still have that Beauverde right lane block for construction, as well as the Beauverde ramps towards the northbound 410. Again, that are still closed down for some ongoing road work as well. Ramps to and from Sandwood Parkway, again, remain shut. Toronto bound QEW at Fairview Street, that also has just cleared out some construction that was there. And then lastly, on the southbound 427, Renforth ramp to the southbound 427 still closed, along with the Queensway ramp to Browns Line and eastbound Gardner. Again, that has just been cleared out of the maintenance that was happening along there. Once again, this report is brought to you by True Green. 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Time for the forecast with meteorologist Jesse Upel.
5: Cloudy with still that chance of some lingering showers early this morning. Even a rumble of thunder is possible, but things are going to be clearing out later this morning into the afternoon, but temperatures definitely falling below seasonal today. An afternoon high of 16 degrees, lots of sunshine this afternoon, but a brisk northwest wind up to 40 kilometers per hour. Tonight, under clear skies, we're down to 6 degrees. Today's high, 16.
1: It's 20 degrees, feeling like 22, under an overcast sky in downtown Toronto. 680 News Time, 5:03. A man has died after a stabbing in Mississauga yesterday afternoon. 680's John Leatherby joins us with the latest.
6: The victim was found in the area of Agnes Street after what police believe was an altercation in a rear parking lot at 3024 here Ontario Street. Bystanders immediately performed CPR and life-saving measures until paramedics arrived, but the victim died at the scene. Peel police are searching for one suspect. His photo posted at toronto.citynews.ca. He's considered armed and dangerous. Peel Acting Staff Sergeant Taylor Half Yard.
7: In my opinion, we have a very good grasp on the investigation so far. We've identified a suspect, and we're hoping to hear from our community that he's been located or we're hoping that somebody has some information and they come forward and they help us out.
6: The victim hasn't been identified, pending notification of next of kin. I'm John Leatherby.
1: Toronto Mayor Olivia Chow talked about the three Toronto police officers who were arrested in Spain for an alleged sexual assault. City's Shauna Hunt has more.
8: According to multiple Spanish media reports, the woman was allegedly groped in the back of a cab and then reportedly punched in the face when she resisted. Catalonia police say the complainant's injuries were serious enough to require medical attention.
9: Public trust in policing is fundamental. Police chief has quite a bit of work to earn back the trust of the folks, and also by rooting out any officers that have allegedly committed any kind of wrongdoings, including serious criminal offenses.
1: Chow declined to make any more comments on the situation, and Police Chief Demkew has yet to make a statement. The Ford government's claim that $8.5 billion will be injected into the economy as a result of expanding Toronto's Island Airport was questioned at Queen's Park committee hearing. City's Mark McAllister reports.
10: The critical voices lined up to say there's no evidence that there would be a boost from allowing jets to come and go from the island, despite the province claiming there would be an increase in service from 2 million passengers per year to 10 million.
11: The consultation phase of this and the continued work on this is a process that is ongoing with the Toronto Port Authority, something that they've been working on that we will support them on.
10: Part of the deal for expanding Billy Bishop Airport would be the province stepping in and taking over the city's role in existing tripartite agreement with Ports Toronto and the federal government. The mayor and waterfront communities have spoken out against the possibility of land being expropriated for the expansion as well, including Little Norway Park at Bathurst and Queen's Quay. Although Premier Ford has suggested recently it wouldn't be touched.
12: There's always going to be change in the waterfront.
13: Once the committee process wraps up this week, it's expected the legislation will go to a vote when the House returns next week. Mark McAllister, City News, Queen's Park.
1: Multiple police units have been engaged and hundreds of volunteers have dedicated their time in the search for 14-year-old Esther, who has been missing since Friday. Erica Natividad with City News has more.
14: The 14-year-old went missing on Friday night. She was last seen around 11:15 p.m. in the Earl Bales Park area near Bathurst and Sheppard Avenue West. Police say it's unclear why she may have been in the area, but no one has seen or heard from her since.
15: We are currently appealing to the public to please check your backyard if you reside in this area, your sheds, and also your surveillance camera.
14: Esther, known as Esty to her family, is described as 5'2" with a medium build and brown hair. She was last seen wearing gray pants and a green shirt, police releasing these low-quality security photos. TPS has deployed a level 1 search, the most urgent classification for a missing persons case. Multiple resources have been deployed, including the mounted and marine units, along with heat detecting drones.
16: As it was a long weekend, police are hoping that businesses in the area who were closed can now check their surveillance cameras. Anyone with any information or video that may be helpful is being asked to contact police or Crime Stoppers. Erica Natividad, City News, North York.
1: And we continue to follow breaking news from Brampton, where Peel EMS say one person was rushed to a trauma center after their vehicle crashed through a guardrail and landed upside down in a creek. It happened on Clark Boulevard, just east of Highway 410 at around 1:40. EMS confirmed that the person was the lone occupant of the vehicle. Stay with 680 News Radio for more on this developing story. Another night and another tough loss to a divisional foe for the Blue Jays in New York. 680's Luke Shields reports.
17: Unlike Monday's series opener, the Blue Jays opened the scoring on Tuesday in Game 2 of their four-game road set with the New York Yankees. The Jays scored three runs in the top of the fourth, giving their ace, Dylan Cease, a three-run cushion to work with. And though you can normally count on Cease to hold onto that lead, it was a different story on Tuesday against the Bronx Bombers. Ryan McMahon launched a three-run home run in the bottom of the fourth before Ben Rice left the yard for a two-run shot in the fifth, giving the Yankees the lead. Here's Cease on what prevented him from having success against New York.
18: Definitely the walks. I mean, shot myself in the foot with those, and then they put some good swings and some balls.
17: The Jays will try to bounce back and snap their mini two-game slide on Wednesday with Trey Savage on the mound. First pitch flies at 7:05 on Sportsnet 1 and 590 The Fan. I'm Luke Shields.
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1: 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Enpro says the price did not change at midnight, staying at $1.92.9 a liter at most GTA stations. Traffic and weather together coming up next. 680 News Time, 510.
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1: 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Traffic and weather together on the ones. Here's Brandon DePont.
4: Thank you very much, Ben. Right now, the drive looking pretty swell. Not too much to complain about across your many major highway routes. You do have, obviously, a little bit of construction that is still lingering. This report is brought to you by Don Valley North Lexus. So, start off on that eastbound 401, where all that construction has now been completed and it's all over with. So, that being at Yonge and the Collectors, the Yonge ramp towards the highway route, that's all done and over with. Ramps to and from Bayview, they have been reopened. So that being cleared. Same goes with ramp to Leslie, as well as the South Leslie ramp to get on to the eastbound 401. So some fabulous news for those drivers along the eastbound 401. Should make it a little bit easier for you in the next little bit there. Then southbound 400 at Duckworth, that is all done and over with the construction. However, but at Bayfield, still have the two left lanes that have been shut down there. So again, still some lingering maintenance. And also keep in mind, south of Rutherford, it is lane realignment, what looks to be here, long-term construction. So again, keep that, watch out for that. Is that not causing delays now, but again, further along into the morning, it certainly will. On the 40 year-bound QW, stall vehicle popping up at North Shore. It's taking out the far left lane. Thankfully, no impact towards the drive, not seeing a delay surrounding it. And then in the Burlington Skyway, two right lanes have been shut down for maintenance. Westbound 403 approaching Waterdown, two right lanes also taken out there for the exact same reason. Northbound 410 at Beauvais, right lane is shut. Beauvais Rams, speaking of, towards the northbound 410, they are currently inaccessible. Still maintenance happening there, and as well along the ramps to and from Sandalwood Parkway. 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Time for the forecast, and here is Jesse Upel.
5: Chance of some scattered showers early this morning in parts of the Golden Horseshoe, but we will be clearing out with some sunshine later today. A daytime high of only 16 degrees, so we're falling below seasonal with a breezy northwest wind up to 40 kilometers per hour. Tonight we dip down to plus 6, and Thursday even cooler, but we'll have some sunshine, a high of 15 degrees. Today's high 16.
1: It's 20 degrees under an overcast sky in downtown Toronto. 680 News Time, 5:13. 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
1: It's 20 degrees under an overcast sky right now downtown. Good morning. I'm Ben Howes. And joining us now with an early look at the morning show, here's Paul Cook. Morning, Paul.
7: Ben, good morning. Here's what we're looking at this morning. A driver has been rushed to a trauma center after a vehicle crashes through a guardrail and lands upside down in a creek in Brampton on Clark Boulevard. That's east of the Highway 410. Our Carl Hanski is on his way to the scene. The May meeting of Toronto City Council kicks off this morning with FIFA emergency planning, sewage complaints, and heat relief measures on the agenda. Our Kevin Meisner at City Hall and drones, mounted units, and volunteers. The search intensifies in and around Earl Bales Park in North York for a 14-year-old girl last seen on Friday night. Ben.
1: Thank you, Paul. And now it's time for sports from Sportsnet 590 The Fan. Good morning, Simon Bennett.
8: Hey, Ben, good morning. Make it back-to-back one-run losses for the Jays against the Yankees. For the first time all May, Dylan Cease didn't make it through seven innings. A 3-0 lead disappearing in home runs by Ryan McMahon and Ben Rice. Done after five. Toronto rallied in the ninth, but down a run. Kazuma Okamoto grounded out to win the 5-4 final. Trey Savage goes in game three tonight at 7 in Sportsnet 590 The Fan and Sportsnet 1. Now the first for the tempo. Back-to-back wins. Brittany Sykes and Marina Mabry combined for 61. They beat the Phoenix Mercury 98-90. They're 3-2 to start and head to Minnesota tomorrow. What a start to the Eastern Conference Final of the NBA. The New York Knicks trailed Cleveland by 22 with under 8 minutes left, but stormed back to force overtime. Jalen Brunson led all with 38. They outscored Cleveland 44-11 to win the 115-104 win. Game 2 of Spurs Thunder is tonight at OKC. The Conference Finals start this evening in the Stanley Cup playoffs. In the West, it's the Vegas Golden Knights opening up in Colorado. The Avs 8-1 in these playoffs. Vegas had to work a bit harder against Utah. Anaheim game 1, 8 o'clock on Sportsnet and CBC. In the East, Habs Canes starts tomorrow at Cola. The Marlies in Cleveland in game 3 of the North Division Final tonight at 7. That series tied 1-1. The Montreal Victoire will try again to wrap up their first Walter Cup game 4 of the finals in Ottawa at 7 o'clock. And CHCH reports the new AHL team in Hamilton will be known as the Hammers. Hamilton Hammers. I thought they were kidding. Big unveil tomorrow at TD Coliseum. Sports at 15 and 45 past every hour or anytime at sportsnet.ca.
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1: U.S. President Donald Trump has exacted revenge on yet another one of his most vocal Republican critics. Thomas Massie, who has served as a congressman from Kentucky for the last 14 years, has been primaried off November's ballot, defeated by a challenger who the president endorsed. Massie has been one of the loudest GOP voices, criticizing the Iran war and slamming the Trump administration's handling of the Epstein files. On Truth Social Sunday night, Trump called Massie, quote, the worst Republican congressman in history. Over the weekend, Senator Bill Cassidy of Louisiana met the same fate, losing his re-election bid. He was one of a few Republicans to vote to impeach Trump in 2021 after the January 6th attack. It is a sign of Trump's continued influence over his loyal base of supporters, even as national polling continues to show a majority of Americans souring on his policies, especially around the economy. Trump will hope to keep his revenge tour going in Texas next week, having newly endorsed the state's scandal-plagued Attorney General Ken Paxton for Senate, a huge snub for the veteran incumbent John Cornyn. Elon Musk is planning to appeal to a judge's decision to throw out his lawsuit against OpenAI. 680 News Radio business analyst Chris McCusker has more.
10: A jury in California deliberated for less than 2 hours and unanimously ruled against Musk in his suit against the artificial intelligence company. The jury decided OpenAI was not liable to the world's richest person for having allegedly strayed from its original mission as a not-for-profit organization used to benefit humanity. The judge in the case says Musk may face an uphill battle in an appeal because of concerns around the statute of limitations. Musk invested in OpenAI back in its early days and suggests Altman and the second executive manipulated him into handing over $38 million. Musk left the OpenAI board in 2018. I'm Chris McCusker.
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4: Thank you very much. This report brought to you by Don Valley North Toyota. So right now, all that construction is already cleared along the 401 in either direction. Just a little bit of lingering road work that on the southbound 400, getting out of Barrie. So that being at Bayfield, it is the two left lanes that have been shut down. You also have right now Fort Erie bound QW stalled vehicle that popping up just at North Shore Boulevard, but thankfully not really seeing much of a delay surrounding this one, so shouldn't be really any issue for you, at least not for the time being from what I can see right now. So going Fort Erie bound along that QW should be no issue. And then on top of that, you do have as well more maintenance. This at Burlington Skyway, two left lanes have been shut. So regardless of the stalled vehicle as well as the maintenance, not that far apart from each other. Again, there is still no delay really to speak of along that Fort Erie bound QW. Good news there. Westbound 403 move along here. Just approaching Waterdown. Two right lanes have been blocked for some road work there. Northbound 410 at Beauvais, right lane has been closed. And then also same goes with the Beauvais ramps towards the northbound 410. They're currently inaccessible all because of construction happening. And then that same reason has the ramps to and from Sandalwood Parkway completely closed down. And then lastly, the Renforth ramps to the southbound 427, that also has been closed down for some ongoing road work. Canadians love Toyota, and Don Valley North Toyota is the one of the best places to get one. 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Now time for your forecast. 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
5: It's a cloudy start to the day with a chance of some lingering showers in parts of the GTA, but we'll likely have the return of sunshine late morning, early afternoon, climbing to a high of 16 degrees, so falling below seasonal with a breezy northwest wind today. We're down to 6 degrees later tonight under clear skies. Thursday, 15 for the high with sunshine. A bit cooler for Friday, a high only near 14 with mostly cloudy conditions. And then the wet weather moves in for Saturday, a high of only 12 degrees, a brisk east wind, periods of rain throughout the day, and some scattered showers early Sunday, a high near 13. Today's high, 16 degrees.
1: It's 13 degrees, feeling like 11 under an overcast sky in downtown Toronto. Coming up at the bottom of the hour, more on a crash in Brampton that has left one person in hospital.
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1: 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Grey's Anatomy is heading to Texas, and Cardi B has six nods ahead of the BET Awards this year. Those stories and more in your entertainment update.
16: A Grey's Anatomy spinoff set in Texas is coming to ABC later this year. Described as an edgy drama about a team at a West Texas rural medical center, it's co-created by Shonda Rhimes, who's also an executive producer.
17: If you're blue and you don't know where to go to, why don't you go where fashion sits?
16: The team that brought you What We Do in the Shadows is behind a new TV series, Very Young Frankenstein. Inspired by the classic 1974 Mel Brooks comedy, it stars Zach Galifianakis and Spencer House. It'll stream on FX and Hulu. Cardi B is the leading nominee for the 2026 BET Awards. She's up for six trophies, including Album of the Year for Am I the Drama? The BET Awards air June 28th across channels, including MTV, TV Land, Nickelodeon, and Comedy Central. Mike Dubusky, ABC News.
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1: Now, time for your business report. Here's Mike Eppel.
23: U.S. stock futures are coming into the Wednesday trade showing caution ahead of key earnings due through the trading day. One coming from U.S. retail chain Target. The other, after the close of trade today, from the world's most valuable company, NVIDIA. The tech sector has a spotlight on NVIDIA for it to live up to expectations, but all of the spending and guidance on artificial intelligence. Looking at the Dow futures right now, down 50 points, coming off a day where the Dow dropped 322 points, or 0.6 of 1%. The NASDAQ was down 220 points, or 0.8%. In the Tuesday trade, as investors took some profits on some of those high-flying tech names. We saw shares of Cisco Systems drop 3%, Amazon down 2%, Disney was down 1.5% in the Dow, Microsoft was also down 1.5%. So far this morning, looking at some of those tech heavyweights, holding steady at least in the early trade,

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8: It's Wednesday, May 20th. Good morning. I'm Catherine Jeté.
9: I'm Paul Cook. Here's what's making news right now.
10: An overnight crash in Brampton sees a car go through a guardrail on Clark Boulevard and roll down into a creek.
11: Noticeably cooler today compared to the heavy heat yesterday. The temperature broken by the storms, with a lot of damage reported west of here near London.
12: A busy agenda as Toronto City Council gathers for the final meeting before this summer's FIFA World Cup. Keeping fans safe is among the items.
8: Still no sign of Esther. The search continues for a 14-year-old North York girl last seen Friday night.
13: The Blue Jays fell again to the Yankees last night. Instant classic to start the NBA's Eastern Conference Final. And the tempo beat Phoenix. Sports Ad 45.
14: Morning markets holding steady in advance of NVIDIA's key quarterly earnings update. Bond yields continuing to climb. And the price for oil starting to cool. Business at 56.
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8: It's time for Rogers Xfinity Internet. Traffic and weather together on the ones. Brandon DuPont is at the traffic center. Good morning, Brandon.
15: Good morning, Catherine. Good morning, Paul. Right now, just looking at a couple things across our radar here. Westbound 401, slight delay, just, of course, getting out of the Durham region as per usual. So from 412 towards Salem is a little bit of a backup there. Southbound 400 at Bayfield, that is now clear. So a little bit of construction there. It is now gone, but keep in mind, south of Rutherford, lane realignment, that's still ongoing. Of course, that being of long-term construction, so we'll be there for a while. Renforth ramp to the southbound 427, that also has been cleared up of its overnight road work. Southbound 410, a slight slowdown here just as you're approaching Beauvert. Otherwise, quite nice going down that 410, going through Brampton. Westbound Gardner, eastbound Gardner, no problems whatsoever to tell you about thus far or delays. Fort Erie bound QEW, also no delays, but we did have a stalled vehicle at North Shore. That is cleared. And then maintenance along the Burlington Skyway has taken out a pair of lanes, but that, however, also has since cleared. Then we have westbound 403 approaching Waterdown. Two right lanes, again, such remains blocked. And then northbound 410 at Beauvert, right lane has been shut along with both those Beauvert ramps towards the northbound 410. And then the ramps to and from Sandalwood Parkway, again, completely closed down for this ongoing construction. It is now time for your forecast. We say good morning to Denise Andriachi.
16: Good morning. Definitely a fresher feel at the moment. We've hit the guaranteed high of 21 earlier this morning. It's mostly cloudy right now. We're currently sitting around 15 degrees, so 13 to 15 degrees. Winds are out of the northwest, and it is definitely factoring into how it feels compared to the last couple of days. We may see a few very light showers west of the city a bit later this morning. Otherwise, it will be a sun cloud mix, and the afternoon will hover around 17 for a daytime high. But again, that guaranteed high reached earlier of 21.
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8: Breaking news from Brampton, where one person is in hospital after their vehicle crashed through a guardrail and ended up in a creek.
9: 680's Carl Hanske is heading to the scene on Clark Boulevard, east of the 410, and he joins us live. Good morning, Carl.
10: Yeah, good morning, Paul. I'm here now. This is on Clark Boulevard, right to the east side of the 410. Peel Police have the section of roadway closed off here. There's a creek that runs down on through here. What happened around 1:40 this morning? A car, at least it looks to be a car, crashed, came, I don't know which direction it was traveling, but it went through the guardrail apparently and then rolled.

0: down into this creek, landing upside down in the water. The male driver inside was pulled out by rescue crews, taken to hospital. He remains in life-threatening condition at this moment. Police on scene here now. They'll be investigating, of course, what caused the vehicle to veer off the road and roll down into the creek. Reporting live on the 410 o'clock road in Brampton, I'm Carl Hanske.
1: 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It's a fresher feel this morning after last night's storms cleared out the humidity and brought in cooler air. Those storms caused significant damage southwest of the GTA, where tornado warnings were issued. 680's Jamie Pulfer joins us live with the latest. Good morning, Jamie.
2: Yeah, good morning, Catherine. And after that pre-summer swelter, Mother Nature has turned off the furnace, taking things down several notches. The high today, far from the 30s, according to weather specialist Denise Andriachi.
3: So we've already hit our guaranteed high of 21 earlier this morning. We'll hover near 17 for the afternoon. For the most part, we have dry conditions today with just a slight chance of some showers.
2: Now, all of those weather alerts have now ended with the storms breaking the heat. And what happened near London? So that weather siren was heard on the Western University campus last evening with a tornado warning issued as a powerful line of storms moved through. There's been no confirmation of a tornado, but that will be investigated. No injuries reported, but a lot of damage, including a lot of big trees down. So much so that London Hydro actually brought out its entire forestry crew to help clean up that damage and restore power. Reporting live on the Weather Watch, I'm Jamie Pulfer.
4: 680 News Time, 5:35. The last council meeting before Toronto's World Cup games begins today, and preparations for the tournament are topping the agenda. 680's Kevin Meisner joins us live from City Hall with a preview. Good morning, Kevin.
5: Yeah, good morning, Paul. Among the key items on the agenda is making sure Toronto has enough paramedics on hand for FIFA fans and the crowds associated. There will be large crowds at Toronto Stadium, the Fort York Fan Fest gathering, and elsewhere in the city for numerous watch parties. So Toronto Paramedic Service is in the process of trying to strike agreements with Peel, Durham, and York to essentially borrow reinforcements for the tournament. Now, the city is also hoping to improve communication when it comes to a stinky problem at Ashbridges Bay. From time to time, the water treatment plant there does emit a foul odor just as part of the process of its operation. The city believes residents, however, do deserve better communication, better updates on why it happens and when it happens. Also on the agenda, a push to add a new stop to North York for the planned Yonge North subway extension. At City Hall, I'm Kevin Meisner.
1: 680 News Time, 5:36. The planned Yonge subway extension connecting the TTC to Richmond Hill will reportedly be delayed. TTC emails obtained by the Toronto Star show the five-stop project is now expected to be complete in the mid-2030s, possibly 2034. It was supposed to be finished by 2032. The news comes a week after the Star reported that the Scarborough subway extension would also be delayed. A Metrolinx spokesperson tells the paper that the organization is working as quickly as possible on both projects.
4: 680 News Time, 5:37. Police are still searching for a missing 14-year-old girl last seen 5 days ago in North York. City's Erica Natividad reports.
6: Multiple police units have been engaged, and we're told hundreds of volunteers have dedicated their time in the hopes of bringing Esther back home.
7: Esty, my love, if you are watching this, please come home.
6: A plea from Esther's mother Tuesday afternoon as desperation grows among the community to find her teenage daughter.
7: Please know this clearly. You are not in trouble. Nobody is angry with you, no matter what has happened. All we care about is knowing that you are okay.
6: The 14-year-old went missing on Friday night. She was last seen around 11:15 p.m. in the Earl Bales Park area near Bathurst and Shepherd Avenue West.
4: Officers say they are using ground crews, drones, and marine units to search the 127-acre park. Esther is described as 5'2 with brown hair, last seen wearing a green shirt, gray pants. A photo is posted at toronto.citynews.ca.
1: A teenager accused of opening fire on synagogues in Toronto and Vaughan is set to appear in court today. Police say the first shooting happened just before midnight on March 6th near Yonge and Steeles. The front door of the synagogue was damaged by gunfire. Less than an hour later, police allege the same person opened fire on a synagogue near Bathurst and Glencairn Avenue, also damaging its front entrance. An 18-year-old boy of no fixed address is charged with 7 offenses.
4: You're listening to 680 News Radio. Well, this sure isn't like last year. The Blue Jays fell again in a tight one to the New York Yankees. 680's Simon Bennett has more from last night in the Bronx.
8: Toronto led 3-0 early until the Yankees went deep twice of Dylan Cease.
9: Trap ball, see ya, a tie game.
10: Fly ball right field in deep. And gone.
8: Homers from Ryan McMahon and Ben Rice. Now, like Monday, Toronto made it close, but the comeback fell short again.
10: Ground ball, but right at Volpe. The throw to first, and the Yankees win it again.
8: Yankees 5, Jays 4. Manager John Schneider in the late rally that fizzled.
11: When you get, you know, all singles, it's tough to make that sustainable.
8: Jays fans won't want to hear that they're already 11 and a half games back of first in the American League East. It's Trey Savage on the mound for Game 3 tonight. I'm Simon Bennett.
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1: 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You'll hear traffic and weather together.
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17: This report brought to you by Cooperator. So westbound 401, just a tad bit slow here from Brock Street towards Salem. Otherwise, it is looking pretty good along the westbound 401 for now. That is, of course, southbound 400, south of Rutherford. Lane realignment is happening. That is, again, long-term lane realignment. Thankfully, no delays surrounding this issue. Obviously, that certainly won't be the case probably about an hour or two from now. Elsewhere, we have on the southbound 404 DVP, no problems whatever to speak of. Nor so on the northbound side of that, DVP 404. Then northbound 400 also looking great. Same goes with the Toronto bound QEW, 40 year bound QEW, no problems there either. That also the case with the Gardner in both directions. Southbound 410, a slight delay here. You'll encounter this being approaching Brovaird, and then westbound 403 approaching Waterdown. That is all clear of that overnight construction. Northbound 410 at Brovaird, you have a right lane that's blocked again due to some maintenance, and then that maintenance also same project there. It's shut down any access towards the northbound 410 from either of the Beauvaird ramps, and then as well ramps to and from Sandalwood completely closed down. And then within city streets, we have earlier traffic spotter letting us know Clark Boulevard from West Drive to Rutherford, that is closed down due to a collision. And then here within the city of Toronto, it's Midland in both directions. Both north and southbound lanes of Midland are closed, that being from Boar Hill towards Finch. This involving a collision being with a TPS cruiser and a downed pole, and that same crash also that has shut down westbound Finch from Midland towards Chartland. It's bumper to bumper, feeling just as stuck with insurance options. 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
3: 13 degrees right now downtown, overcast skies, feels like 11. So we're doing a feels like backwards from how it has been. You know, we had a humidex of near 37 yesterday in the middle of the day. Not the case now for the rest of the week. It is going to feel fresher. It is overcast, pretty gray right now, but we do have some clearing and we will have sunshine and fairly dry weather today. May see a spotty shower west of the city a bit later this morning, but there's no measurable rain that we need to worry about. Sunny tomorrow and near 15. It's going to be near 17 for the afternoon, which is just a little below seasonal. We've already hit the guaranteed high early this morning of 21.
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1: Reaction is pouring in after three Toronto police officers were arrested while vacationing in Barcelona in connection with an alleged sexual assault of a sex worker.
4: City's Shauna Hunt reports.
18: Spanish authorities confirmed to City News one officer is facing a charge of sexual assault, a second is accused of assault causing injury, and the third was arrested for allegedly attacking an agent of authority.
19: Police chief has quite a bit of work to earn back the trust of the folks, and also by rooting out any officers that have allegedly committed any kind of wrongdoings, including serious criminal offenses.
18: Toronto police will not name the officers in question, but several media outlets have identified them as Constables Evan Glennie, Rich Rand, and Kelgar Yagit. At this point, City News has not independently confirmed the names.
4: Officials say all three officers are being suspended with pay, but the force says it will consider the legal threshold to suspend them without pay as the legal process continues.
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1: It's cloudy, 15 degrees in downtown Toronto. Good morning. I'm Catherine Jeté.
4: I'm Paul Cook. Here are the top stories this Wednesday morning.
1: A man is in hospital in critical condition after his car crashed through a guardrail in Brampton and ended up in a creek on Clark Boulevard east of the 410. It's a cooler day on tap, around 17 degrees this afternoon after last night's storms cleared out yesterday's heat and humidity. And city councillors will be hearing from paramedics this week on how they're preparing for a possible emergency during the World Cup next month. It's one of the major items up for discussion at the council meeting that begins today.
4: Time now for sports.
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8: Hey, Catherine, good morning. The Jays lost again to the Yankees, up 3-0 early. Ryan McMahon and Ben Rice homered off Dylan Cease to jump ahead. It was close, but still a 5-4 final. Great mound matchup tonight. Trey Savage against Cam Schlittler. Sportsnet 590 The Fan and Sportsnet 1 at first pitch at 7. A WNBA first. Two teammates with at least 30 in the same game during a team's first season. The Tampa got 31 for Brittany Sykes, 30 for Marina Mabrys. They beat Phoenix 98-99. There are back-to-back wins, face Minnesota tomorrow. It was the biggest playoff comeback in the long history of the Knicks, erasing a 22-point deficit against Cleveland in the fourth to take game one of the NBA's Eastern Conference Final in overtime, 115-104. Game two tomorrow, and it is also the opener of the NHL's Western Conference Final tonight, Vegas in Colorado at 8 o'clock on Sportsnet and CBC. 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
1: Officials in this country say they are not banning travelers from Congo and Uganda despite a raging Ebola outbreak. The outbreak has killed at least 134 people in Congo on top of 500 suspected and 33 confirmed cases in the country. Two cases have been confirmed in neighboring Uganda, along with one in the U.S. In a statement to the CBC, the Public Health Authority of Canada says it is following guidance from the WHO about border measures. The agency says there are no Ebola-related screening measures in place right now, but it will monitor changing information and make updates as necessary. It comes after U.S. officials announced they will increase screening of those arriving from affected regions. The country is also restricting entry for those who have been in Congo, Uganda, or South Sudan in the past 21 days. The WHO has warned that the outbreak is a rare and deadly strain of Ebola with no approved treatment or vaccines. Coming up in 60 seconds, you'll hear traffic and weather together.
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1: It's time for Rogers Xfinity Internet. Traffic and weather together on the ones. Here's Brandon DuPont.
17: 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Westbound 401, a slight delay getting out of the Durham region, that being from west of Brock Street towards Salem. Then going across that westbound 401, won't find any issues whatsoever. So from that point, as I just mentioned, from that 412 area out in Ajax, and that'll be the case basically all the way out into Milton. So no problems throughout that entire stretch. Then we do have a problem here, it seems. Southbound 400, just approaching Line 5, got a pretty sizable delay now, and probably I would assume a crash. Unfortunately, don't have a camera out in that direction, that far out. So again, it's just out of our camera zone. We'd love to hear from you if you are traveling through the area. Let us know what's happening there. So again, call us toll free at *680. But those delays, I can see they begin from approaching Highway 88. Now, elsewhere on the northbound side of that 400, no problems whatsoever. Doesn't seem like it's a visual distraction. Whatever is happening, possibly along that southbound 400. Not affecting drivers on the northbound side. On the southbound 410, there is some pretty normal delays at this hour. So right now, basically from Sandalwood towards Williams Parkway is where you're going to experience a slowdown. Northbound 410 at Beauvaird, construction clearing. And then that means also it is clear the Beauvaird ramps towards the northbound 410 as well. That is maintenance all done and dusted from the ramps to and from Sandalwood Parkway. Then within city streets, you have, of course, being Midland in both directions. It is closed from Boar Hill to Finch and westbound Finch shut from Midland to Chartland. This all due to a collision from yesterday. It's the all-weather drive main event. 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Now it's time for the forecast. Denise Andriachi.
3: It is mostly cloudy right now. We'll see some clearing as we move through the day. It's a cooler, fresher air that has taken over after yesterday's storms. We're sitting near 13, 14 degrees currently, and we'll reach about 17 for the afternoon, but we already hit the guaranteed high of 21 this morning. So it is going to be a little below seasonal the rest of the week, sunny and 15 Thursday, near 15 on Friday. Our guaranteed high reached already, 21.
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1: Coming up at 6 o'clock, a car ends up upside down in a creek after crashing through a guardrail in Brampton, the driver in critical condition in hospital.
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1: It's been 14 years since Darwin the monkey was found inside an IKEA after escaping from his owner's vehicle. As City's Beverly Andrews reports, he's now living at Storybook Farm Primate Sanctuary outside of Toronto.
11: Dinah and her team came in and began the long journey of rehabilitating Darwin.
12: He's just sort of settled in. He's surrounded by other Japanese macaques, and there's always the hope that we can actually physically introduce him.
11: Darwin has now spent most of his life at the Storybook Farm, one of the two recognized primate sanctuaries in Canada.
12: He was very shy, tiny, and he was used to being around people, and so we had to respect that and help him make the transition from being somebody's pet to being a monkey.
11: Storybook Farm is currently fundraising to build new enclosures to accommodate new residents who need a safe home.
1: It's illegal to own primates as pets in this city, and Darwin's owner at the time was charged. The city is set to break ground on a new rental building in the Junction Triangle today. The development will include 255 rental homes with 51 affordable units near Bloor and Dundas West. Occupancy is expected as early as 2028. Mayor Chow, developers and investors are expected to speak at the event starting at 11 this morning. Coming up in 60 seconds, the Market Minute.
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1: And now the Dynamic Market Minute. Here is Mike Apple.
28: Well, good morning. Seeing a cautious tone in the early Wednesday trade, investors gearing up for a day that could make or break the tech sector, with NVIDIA set to report its quarterly earnings after the close of today's trade. The NASDAQ was down in the Tuesday session, with investors taking some profits on those high-flying computer chip names. But this morning, seeing a little bit of a bounce for some of those as shares of Intel pick up 3.5% in pre-market trade. NVIDIA's up 1.5% and SanDisk up by 2.4%. Yesterday, the NASDAQ dropped 220 points, 0.8%, and the Dow was down 322 points or 0.6%. Some of the laggards in the Tuesday session, at least, included Trump Media, which is close to a record low. down 3.25% at $8 a share. Meta Platforms was down 1.4%, Cisco down 2.9%, and the TSX on Bay Street was down 92 points, and shares in the gold stocks down again by 3%. As the price for the precious metal continues to cool, it's down $22 this morning at $44.89 an ounce. Meantime, the bond market continues to price in higher inflation, the possibility of higher interest rates. The U.S. 10-year Treasury yield this morning starts at 4.64%. The Canada 10-year bond yield up to 3.69%. In overseas trading today, the Tokyo Nikkei lost 750 points, 1.25%. The Frankfurt DAX index opening the day down by 0.1%. Price for oil is down $1.36 at $102.79. Canadian dollar down 0.1% at $72.64. And Bitcoin holding at $77,400. At the Business Center, I'm Mike Eppel.
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1: Right now downtown, it's cloudy, 15 degrees. 680 News Radio is CFTR AM Toronto. 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
15: Number one for breaking news, traffic, and weather. 680 News Radio, Toronto.
4: It's Wednesday, May 20th. Good morning. I'm Paul Cook.
1: I'm Catherine Jeté. Here's what's making news right now.
19: A driver has life-threatening injuries after his car goes off the road and rolls down into a ravine in Brampton.
20: Paramedics during the FIFA World Cup alerting Leslieville residents about water treatment plant smells and keeping the vulnerable cool during the summer heat. Just some of the items on the agenda at Toronto City Council today.
21: Another transit project in this city is reportedly being delayed, this time affecting plans to extend the TTC's Line 1 subway north to Richmond Hill.
22: What a difference a few hours makes. A big temperature drop. And near the London area, no confirmation of a tornado, but widespread storm damage.
23: The Jays fell short by a run to the Yankees for the second night in a row. The Temple beat Phoenix, and huge comeback for the Knicks in Game 1 against Cleveland Sports at 15.
28: Steady start for morning markets as the price for oil cools down, Treasury yields coming down too. 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
4: Rogers Xfinity Internet, traffic and weather together on the ones. Brandon DePonce at the Traffic Center. Good morning, Brandon.
17: Good morning, Paul and Catherine. Good morning to drivers. Drivers certainly not feeling very good if they're traveling along the southbound 400 right now. Those delays look absolutely horrible at the moment. Southbound 400, it's a problem. Thank you very much to the couple of traffic spotters that did call in to our traffic center and let us know that there is indeed a crash. So it's a three-vehicle pileup there. It's approaching Line 5. It is the far left lane that is currently blocked, and that's where right now crews working on this scene. But again, it is quite messy. Thankfully, though, not causing any delays on the northbound side of the 400. I would have thought that there would have been a visual distraction for drivers, but certainly not the case. Just on that southbound 400, the side of where the crash is, and right now it is delays from approaching Highway 88. So again, stretching multiple kilometers back, and again, something that you should keep in mind. It'll take you a little while to get through that stretch over there. Westbound 401, it's just slow from west of Brock Street towards Salem. Otherwise, quite nice along your drive there. Southbound 410, just a little bit slow movement from Sandalwood towards Beauverde. Otherwise, not too bad at all. And then within city streets here, at, of course, Midland in both directions, shut down from Boar Hill towards Finch, and westbound Finch also closed from Midland to Charlton. This all due to a crash yesterday involving a Toronto Police Cruiser and a downed pole. It is now time for the forecasts. Over to Denise Andreacci.
0: Well, it's a much fresher feel this morning after a multi-day heat event, the first of the season. We've already hit the guaranteed high of 21 early this morning. Now it's near 13 to 15 degrees with mainly cloudy conditions, but we are going to see some clearing and some sun today. 17 for the afternoon, which is not terrible. It's not uncomfortable at all, but it's a bit below seasonal. Overnight tonight, a low between 8 and 10 degrees. So just keep in mind that if you're an early riser Thursday morning, you probably need a spring jacket. The guaranteed high reached already 21.
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4: Breaking news from Brampton on a dramatic overnight rescue after a vehicle crashes through a guardrail and lands upside down in a creek. The driver rushed to a trauma center.
1: 680's Carl Hanske joins us live from the scene on Clark Boulevard east of Highway 410. Carl.
19: Here now. This is on Clark Boulevard, right to the east side of the 410. Peel Police have the section of roadway closed off here. There's a creek that runs down on through here. What happened around 1:40 this morning? A car, at least it looks to be a car, crashed. Came, I don't know which direction it was traveling, but it went through the guardrail apparently and then rolled down into this creek, landing upside down in the water. The male driver inside was pulled out by rescue crews, taken to hospital. He remains in life-threatening condition at this moment. Police on scene here now. They'll be investigating, of course, what caused the vehicle to veer off the road and roll down into the creek. Reporting live on the 410 Clark Road in Brampton, I'm Carl Hanske.
4: 680 News Time, 604. Noticeably cooler air has moved into the GTA this morning after strong storms ended the first major heat spell of the season. The same system that brought relief from the heat also causing damage across parts of southwestern Ontario. 680's Jamie Pulford joins us live on the Weather Watch. Jamie.
2: Yeah, Paul, the humidity has been knocked out after that powerful line of storms moved through, bringing in a cold front.
0: It is going to feel a little cooler than it has been lately. We hit 30 plus degrees at Pearson 2 days in a row, but now for the rest of the week, we are going to trend below seasonal.
2: Weather specialist Denise Andriacci says we've already hit our guaranteed high of 21 today, and we'll be hovering near 17 this afternoon. It doesn't look like we'll hit 20 degrees for the rest of the week, which is the average for this time of year. And all eyes on the London area, where the storms were so intense, they triggered tornado warnings.
3: A lot of broken trees and limbs down all over the place. Please do your best to stay clear of these and any power lines that are down.
2: That message from London Hydro, with so many trees down, they had to bring out the entire forestry crew to help. We have no confirmation of a tornado. That will be investigated, given the widespread damage. No reports of injuries. Reporting live on the Weather Watch, I'm Jamie Pulfer.
1: 680 News Time, 605. Toronto City Council begins a 3-day meeting today with a wide-ranging agenda that includes FIFA World Cup emergency planning, sewage plant odor complaints, and expanded cooling support for vulnerable residents. 680's Kevin Meisner joins us live from City Hall to set the scene. Kevin.
20: Yeah, Catherine, protecting the health of fans during the FIFA World Cup is a key item up for debate at City Hall today. Council is expected to give Toronto Paramedic Service the go-ahead to strike agreements with neighboring paramedic services in Peel, York, and Durham for paramedic support on event days. Councillors will also be poking their noses into a stinky situation for the residents of Leslieville. Recently, there was a lingering and especially offensive odor emanating from the Ashbridges Bay water treatment plant. It was a result of a delay in fixing some equipment, but Councillor Paula Fletcher is among the councillors calling for better and streamlined process to keep residents informed about similar stinky situations.
5: I think this was a very bad event and it was not managed well.
20: And a plan will also be debated to provide up to 2,400 portable air conditioners to vulnerable Toronto residents in the summer heat, specifically with a focus on seniors. The city is also working on a maximum temperature bylaw that requires landlords to provide tenants with relief in extreme heat situations. At City Hall, I'm Kevin Meisner.
4: 680 News Time, 607, plans to give commuters as far north as Richmond Hill direct access to the TTC are reportedly being delayed. 680's Sophia Vavaroutsos has the story.
21: The Yonge North subway extension is publicly set to open in 2032, but the Toronto Star reports that the route and its 5 planned stops will be delayed. Internal emails obtained by the paper show TTC staff now expect the project to be complete in the mid-2030s, with one staff member reportedly naming 2034 as a target. It comes just a week after the Star reported the Scarborough subway extension will be delayed. Metrolinx is responsible for constructing both transit line extensions, but the TTC will operate them. A spokesperson tells the Toronto Star the organization is working as quickly as possible on both projects. Officials previously said the Yonge extension will not open until the Ontario line is complete. That is now projected to be done in 2031, a five-year delay. I'm Sophia Favaroutsos.
1: 6:30 News Time, 6:08. Another first for the Toronto Tempo. Back-to-back wins. And as we hear from our Simon Bennett, their Stars were not quiet with their confidence after they beat Phoenix last night.
23: The Phoenix Mercury coming off a trip to the WNBA Finals last season, but the Tempo did just fine.
6: Here's Sykes, who has been dynamic. Ball on the deck. Oh, man! Seven on the shot clock. Mabry off the pick and hits! Oh, what a big, big three-ball for Mabry!
23: Toronto took it 98-90, the first time two teammates have recorded at least 30 in the same game for an expansion team in its first season. Marina Mabry had 30, Brittany Sykes with 31.
7: Well, there's future Hall of Famers on our team, too, so I think that the matchup was just fine.
23: Yes, she said that, with Mabry laughing and shaking her head while Sykes was speaking.
9: Giving them that respect, but also having confidence in ourselves and the people in our locker room.
23: The Tempo at 3-2. Next up tomorrow, Minnesota. I'm Simon Bennett.
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4: Coming up in 60 seconds, traffic and weather together on the ones, including a multi-vehicle crash along the southbound 400 approaching Line 5, blocking a lane and causing heavy delays.
1: 6:80 News Time, 6:10.
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30: This report is brought to you by Frank Leo. So we have westbound 401 slow go, West Brock Street towards Salem, southbound 400. This is where we have our biggest issue so far this morning. It's approaching Line 5. Left lane has been taken out for what traffic spotters are letting us know. It's a three-vehicle crash. So again, not a very fun commute for anyone using that southbound 400, because the delay stretches multiple kilometers, basically from approaching Highway 88. So that no fun. We're getting even closer towards that being just a little bit south of Highway 89. So again, hopefully it doesn't get to that point. But again, that collision is still here and still causing just absolute havoc along that southbound 400 drive. Now, elsewhere, southbound 404 DVP, it's also getting slower in the last little few moments here. So from the 401 towards Lawrence is where you're going to be stuck within a bit of a jam there. Toronto bound QEW, also a bit of jam up here from Burlington Skyway towards North Shore. Not the biggest, though. Southbound 410, a little bit of a delay here as well. That being from Sandalwood towards Beauvais. And then within city streets, it is Midland that is closed in both directions from Boar Hill towards Finch. That, of course, due to a collision involving a TPS cruiser and a downed pole. And also, the same incident has shut down the westbound lanes of Finch from Midland to Chartland. Frank Leo of Remax is a multi-million-dollar marketing system that gets you more. 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Now, time for the forecast. Denise Andriacci.
0: Near 14 degrees right now. We've hit the guaranteed high of 21 already. It's a fresher air that has taken over after that multi-day heat event. We are pretty cloudy, but we'll see some clearing as we move through the day. Gusty northwest wind right now, nearing 50 kilometers per hour. We're clear tonight, low near 8. It's going to be chilly Thursday morning. If you're an early riser, it's definitely sweater weather tomorrow morning. We'll climb to 15 for the afternoon with some sun on Thursday. The average this time of year is 20. We've hit the guaranteed high already, 21.
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4: 14-year-old Esther is still missing 5 days after she was last seen in North York.
1: City's Erica Natividad has more on the ramped-up police search effort at Earl Bales Park.
8: Police say it's unclear why she may have been in the area, but no one has seen or heard from her since.
13: We're currently appealing to the public to please check your backyard if you reside in this area, your sheds, and also your surveillance camera.
8: Esther, known as Esty to her family, is described as 5'2" with a medium build and brown hair. She was last seen wearing gray pants and a green shirt. TPS has deployed a level 1 search, the most urgent classification for a missing persons case. Multiple resources have been deployed, including the mounted and marine units, along with heat-detecting drones.
1: Esther's parents are also pleading for their daughter's safe return as community volunteers work to search the wooded park. Photos of Esther are posted at toronto.citynews.ca.
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4: Cooler day on the way for the GTA with a sun cloud mix. Chance of showers are guaranteed, high 17. Good morning. I'm Paul Cook.
1: I'm Catherine Jette. Here are the top stories right now.
4: The driver has been rushed to a trauma center after his vehicle crashes through a guardrail and lands upside down on a creek in Brampton on Clark Boulevard, east of Highway 410. Drones, mounted units, and volunteers. The search continues and intensifies around Earl Bales Park in North York for a 14-year-old girl named Esther who hasn't been seen since last Friday night. And the May meeting of Toronto City Council kicks off this morning with FIFA emergency planning, sewage complaints, and heat relief measures on the agenda.
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23: Hey, Paul. Good morning. The Blue Jays dropped another close one in the Bronx last night. A trio of RBI singles put them ahead in the fourth, but Ryan McMahon went deep to tie the game moments later. Then it was Ben Rice with the go-ahead home run, both of Dylan Cease. Yankees 5, Jays 4. You don't want to hear this if you're a Jays fan. They're 11.5 games back of the Rays already. They'll try again tonight. Trey Savage on the bump, 7 o'clock on Sportsnet 590, the Fan, and Sportsnet 1. Solid road trip so far for the tempo. Coming off career high 38 Sunday. Brittany Sykes with 31. Marina Mabry at 30. It was a 98-90 victory in Phoenix over the Mercury. They're on back-to-back wins. Face Minnesota tomorrow. For the first time ever, but game one of both NBA conference finals went to overtime. It happened at the Mecca after the Knicks came back from 22 down against Cleveland in the final 7.5 minutes. They stunned the Cavs 115-104 in overtime. They outscored them 44-11 to win the game in Madison Square Garden. The Stanley Cup playoffs resume with game one of the Western Conference final tonight. The Vegas Golden Knights against Colorado. That's at 8 in Sportsnet and CBC. The Toronto Marlies tied 1-1 with Cleveland in the North Division finals. Game three at the Coliseum tonight at 7. The Montreal Victoire looked to hoist the wall Calder Cup tonight. Game four of the PWHL Finals in Ottawa, with the Charge looking to take this the distance in the best of five. That goes also at 7. Sports at 15 and 45 past every hour or anytime at sportsnet.ca.
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4: 680 News Time, 618. Russian President Vladimir Putin is praising his close ties with Chinese leader Xi Jinping as they open bilateral talks in Beijing. CNN's Simone McCarthy is there.
20: These are two countries that have a deep and enduring alignment, and that's really the message that's being projected. And I think that's incredibly critical at this moment, too, because there is so much in flux on the global stage, not to mention on the heels of that visit, which did have a tone reset between the U.S. and China. And so right now, the messaging from Putin, from Xi, is that our alignment stands. Putin actually called ties between the two at an unprecedented level. And remember that these are two countries that have really been brought together because of their shared mistrust of the United States. They want to reshape a world order that they see that's been unfairly dominated by the U.S. and its allies. These leaders have met more than 40 times, and that's been really a theme throughout the course of that.
4: Putin and Xi have signed about 20 deals so far, but no further details have been released. 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Canada's foreign service cuts are disproportionately affecting positions based abroad compared to those in Ottawa.
21: In total, the data shows more than 340 rotational positions are being cut. More than 10% of the staff cuts at Global Affairs are for posts abroad, a rate three times the cut to staff who only work in Canada. Former Ambassador Jeremy Kinsman says the cuts show a foreign service that is too focused on paperwork instead of actually achieving diplomatic goals abroad. He says Prime Minister Mark Carney has drummed up immense interest in Canada right around the world, but Ottawa cannot take full advantage if its embassies are not adequately staffed. Rob Westgate, The Canadian Press.
4: Coming up in 60 seconds, traffic and weather together on the ones, including when we will next warm up to highs in the 20s again.
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31: 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They don't remember. When they was crying and when they was asking for the money, I take pictures of them. I say, you remember this shit? Look at this picture. Look at this. Remember you was begging? You was crying, talking about you don't want to live no more. You see this? 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That ain't me. That's a close-up shot. That is you. I see you was on your knees right there.
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30: This report brought to you by Don Valley North Toyota. So delays certainly picking up here. We have along that southbound 400 now a pair of crashes. Traffic spotters letting us know. So it's approaching Highway 88, the first one you'll encounter. It's blocking the left lane, and then another one approaching Line 5 that we've been mentioning, that as well blocking the left lane. So right now with both of those crashes combined and a short distance away from each other, it is delayed at the moment from approaching Highway 88. So definitely not a fun one. Then if you're traveling along the 401, if you're going eastbound, that'll be a slight delay there at Mavis and the Express. Then from the 410 to east of Dixie in the Collectors. And then as well from approaching the 427 towards Keele, alternately in the Express and Collectors. Westbound 401 slow, west Brock Street towards Salem. Again, a bit so, just going through McCowan in the Express. And then from the 404 towards Young, alternately in the Express and Collectors. Toronto-bound QEW, live incident here. It's a stalled vehicle. Tow crew already there, though. It's at North Shore. Left lane is blocked because of it and delays. That's going to be backing up your drive from the Burlington Skyway. Continuing along that Toronto-bound QEW, going through the corridor of Mississauga. That being slow from here, Ontario, towards Dixie. And then southbound 410 going through Brampton. Slow go from Sandwood towards Queen. 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Now time for the forecast. Denise Andriachi.
0: It is going to be a bit cooler and below seasonal. We're sitting at 13. That's not too terrible for a morning, but we're only climbing to an afternoon high of about 17. That is a bit below seasonal for this time of year. We've hit the guaranteed high of 21 earlier this morning. Now the winds are quite gusty out of the northwest, and it's keeping our temperatures, just fresher after that heat and humidity for a couple of days. We are cloudy right now, but we'll see some sunny breaks. Temperatures between about 15 and 17 for Thursday, Friday, and on Saturday as well. The guaranteed high for today already reached 21.
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4: Coming up at 6:30, a driver fighting for his life in hospital after his vehicle crashes through a guardrail and ends up upside down in a creek in Brampton. Our Carl Hansky has the latest live from the scene.
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4: Now, the Dynamic Market Minute with our senior business analyst, Mike Eppel. Good morning, Mike.
2: Morning, Paul. Watching the price for oil drip lower, if you will, this morning. It is down by, well, depending on which benchmark you're looking at, anywhere from 2 to 5%. West Texas crude right now at $102 a barrel, down 2% in the early trade. This on reports that as many as 3 oil tankers have made it through the Strait of Hormuz under escort. And U.S. President Donald Trump's recent rhetoric related to the peace talks with Iran, saying that they want to do a deal quickly, and a little bit of cautious optimism in the early going here in the energy trade. Seeing stock futures move up as investors are getting ready for the earnings that'll be in after the close of trade today from potentially or possibly the world's most influential name in the technology space right now. That is NVIDIA, the leader in AI computer chips. Well, it's also the world's most valuable company, now worth over $5 trillion after a recent record run. Stock, to some, is priced for perfection. So a lot riding on these earnings and the near-term market performance when those numbers actually come out. We'll have results before the bell this morning from Target in the U.S. and Lowe's after yesterday. Home Depot reported kind of mixed second quarter results and cautious guidance on the forecast. The markets in Tuesday's trade were lower. The Dow down 322 or 0.6%. The NASDAQ was down 220 or 0.8%. TSX was down 92. So far this morning, so good. The NASDAQ futures seeing an early bounce right now of 205 points, 0.75%. The Dow futures up by 80. The Canadian dollar starts at 72.62. That's down 0.25. The price for gold is down $19, 44.92 on the futures contract. Bitcoin comes in at 77,500, up $500 in the early trade. At the Business Center, I'm Mike Uppel.
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1: Fresh your air with sun cloud mix today and a chance of showers are guaranteed. High 17 right now, 13 and cloudy. 680 News Time, 630.
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3: It's Wednesday, May 20th. Good morning. I'm Catherine Jeté.
1: I'm Paul Cook. Here's what's making news right now.
4: A driver has life-threatening injuries after a vehicle goes off the road in Brampton, takes out a section of guardrail, and rolls down into a creek.
5: From 30-plus degrees to below seasonal, all part of the spring weather roller coaster. And did a tornado hit near the London area? There's a lot of storm damage.
6: It's the final city council meeting before Toronto hosts the FIFA World Cup. Finalizing paramedic resources for event days is among the items on the agenda.
7: The search for a missing 14-year-old girl continues in North York as Esther's family pleads for her safe return.
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9: Make it back-to-back tight losses for the Jays in the Bronx. A juicy pitching matchup tonight. While the Tempo got the win in Phoenix, sports at 45.
10: Price for oil on the slide with some oil tankers making it through the Strait of Hormuz. And NVIDIA shares moving up ahead of the company's quarterly earnings business at 56.
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3: It's time for Rogers Xfinity Internet. Traffic and weather together on the ones. Craig Gear is at the traffic center. Good morning, Craig.
11: Hey, good morning, Catherine and Paul. A couple of crashes on the southbound 400. The first one is approaching 88. That's in the left lane. And then the second one is approaching Line 5, also in the left lane. So with both of these, you have a delay from south of 89 now all the way down to approaching Line 5, so a drag there. And then remember the long-term lane realignment south of Rutherford, so when these collisions clear, it'll probably bunch up through that stretch. And then busy at the bottom south of Shepherd to the 401. The westbound 401 slow west to Brock Street to Salem through McCowan and the Express, 404 to Young thereabouts, alternating express collectors. Eastbound drags in the express through Mavis from the 410 to east of Dixie in the collectors, and approaching the 427 to Keele, alternating express collectors. Stalled vehicle, Toronto-bound QEW on the downside of the Burlington Skyway approaching North Shorts in the left lane. Delays now from Nikola Tesla. With the forecast, good morning, Denise Andriacci.
12: Good morning. It's much cooler this morning, not too far off of seasonal for a May morning, but definitely not the heat and humidity we had. All those storms yesterday have really shifted the weather pattern. So we will remain below seasonal by a few degrees this afternoon, near 17 for a high. It's cloudy now, but we are going to clear out and see some sunshine. We already hit the guaranteed high of 21.
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3: Breaking news from Brampton, where a man is badly hurt and police are trying to figure out what happened after a car ended up in a creek in the Bramalea area.
1: 680's Carl Hanske joins us live from the scene on Clark Boulevard, east of the 410. Carl.
4: Yeah, Paul, the vehicle, I think it's a car. It's hard to tell because it's upside down, sitting wheels up in the small creek here on Clark Boulevard, just east of the 410 in Brampton, around 1:40 this morning. Looks like, I think the car was coming along Clark Boulevard. It drifted off the road to the right along the grass and then took out a whole section of guardrail, rolled, and then landed upside down in this small little creek bed here that I can just see the tires sticking out from. The driver, a male, rushed to hospital with life-threatening injuries. He remains in life-threatening condition is what we're told at this point. This section of Clark Road is closed for the investigation. Police trying to figure out why the car went off the road. Was there speed involved? Was there impairment? Possibly both. We don't know. That's all part of this investigation. Reporting live on Clark Road at the 410 in Brampton, I'm Carl Hanske.
3: 680 News Time, 6:33. Well, so much for summer-like heat. We're back to cooler conditions today after a line of storms swept through southern Ontario last night. In the London area, severe weather knocked down trees and left thousands in the dark. 680's Jamie Pulfer is here live with the story. Jamie.
13: Yeah, Catherine, 2 days at over 30 degrees and now a big temperature drop.
14: Average high is 20. Well, we're not going to get there for the next 4 days. We have a very cool weekend ahead of us, but we will rebound next Monday back to the 20s.
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0: 21 today, set to be closer to 17 this afternoon. The storm's cutting that pre-summer heat. Southwest of the GTA, power outages and widespread damage near the London area. That's what it sounded like. The storm's so powerful, they triggered a tornado warning. So far, we have no confirmation of an actual tornado. That will be investigated, though. Fire officials report heavy, extensive damage, especially in the west end of the city. Lots of downed trees, some of them totally uprooted, but no reports of injuries. Reporting live, I'm Jamie Pulfer.
1: 680 News Time, 635. How are Toronto paramedics preparing for next month's World Cup? And what is the city doing about a bad smell down by the beach? Those topics and more up for discussion at the May Council meeting starting today. 680's Kevin Meisner joins us live from City Hall with what's on the agenda. Kevin.
2: Yeah, Paul, on FIFA event days, Toronto's population is expected to swell by upwards of 230,000 people per day with the potential for strain on Toronto paramedic service. So Council is expected to approve an $800,000 plan to have Peel, Durham, and York paramedics support calls within 2 kilometres inside Toronto borders during the tournament. Now about that stink in Leslieville, recently an equipment malfunction did cause a lengthy and especially foul odor at the Ashbridges Bay wastewater treatment plant. Councillor Paula Fletcher says, sure, stuff happens, but residents need to be better informed about it.
3: There needs to be an immediate protocol that people know that this smell is something that's gone wrong, how long it's going to last, what steps are being taken, and how the plant's being run.
2: And Council will also consider a plan to provide up to 2,400 portable air conditioners to low-income and vulnerable Toronto residents during the summer heat. At City Hall, I'm Kevin Meisner.
4: 6:30 News Time, 6:36. The family of a missing 14-year-old girl is pleading for the public's help as a search effort to find Esther continues in North York. 6:30's Sophia Vavaroutsos reports.
5: The teenager was last seen Friday night at Earl Bales Park near Bathurst and Shepherd. Speaking for the first time, Esther's father thanked community volunteers who have been looking for his daughter since the weekend.
6: The support has been one of the greatest things I've actually seen in my life.
5: Police say they're searching the park using ground crews, marine units, and heat-activated drones. Local businesses are being asked to check their security footage, while residents are asked to check their backyards. Esther, who goes by Esty in her family, is 5'2" with brown hair and was last seen wearing a green shirt and gray pants. Photos are posted at toronto.citynews.ca. Anyone with information is asked to contact police. I'm Sophia Vavaroutsos.
1: 680 News Time, 6:37. It appears another Toronto Transit project is behind schedule. The Yonge subway extension that would connect the TTC to Richmond Hill has reportedly been delayed until the mid-2030s. Internal documents obtained by the Toronto Star show the five-stop project, which was set to open to the public in 2032, now has a potential opening date in 2034. This comes a week after the Star reported the Scarborough subway extension would also be delayed. A Metrolink spokesperson tells the paper the organization is working as quickly as possible on both projects. Officials previously said the Yonge extension would not open until after the Ontario line is complete, and that has been delayed since 2021.
4: 6:30 News Time, 6:38. Well, for the first time, the openers of both NBA conference finals went to overtime. 6:30's Simon Bennett has the sounds from an epic comeback at the Mecca.
7: New York hosting Cleveland in statistically the most expensive ticket in conference finals history, averaging about $1,100 U.S. Those who shelled out watched the biggest playoff comeback in the long history of the Knicks.
8: Knicks were down by 22 with 7.5 to play. Chapman, a three-pointer. It's good! Tie game with 44 seconds to go!
7: You heard that right. They trailed by 22, yet to overtime.
8: The floater's up and good! Jalen Brunson once again, and it's a four-point Knicks lead.
7: The Knicks stunned Cleveland 115-104, led by 38 from Jalen Brunson.
9: We're not just giving up. 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
7: Game two of Spurs Thunder is tonight in OKC. I'm Simon Bennett.
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4: Still to come on 680 News Radio, two collisions on the southbound 400. You'll hear traffic and weather together.
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4: It's time for Rogers Xfinity Internet traffic and weather together on the ones. 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
17: This report is brought to you by Thompson Rogers. The two collisions on the southbound 400 have turned into just one. So we still have the one approaching Highway 88. That's in the left lane, so delays from south of 89. The second one that was just around Line 5, that's been cleared away, and that delay is starting to ease off. It's busy at the bottom end still, south of Shepherd to the 401. South 404 DVP, that's slow too. Davis Drive to south of Mulock already, and then Finch to south of Lawrence. Toronto bound QBW at North Shore, downside of the Skyway, right at the bottom. Left lane blocked with a stalled vehicle. Tow truck on scene, been working on it for a little while. Delays now from Nikola Tesla. And then slow Mississauga Road to Dixie. The Gardner has filled in about Park Lawn to approaching Parkside area, and then around Jameson to approaching Spadina. The ramps into downtown, they're moving well at the moment, but that's going to change and fill in. Eastbound 403 is busy between 6 South and east of the Link as well. Westbound 401 slow west of Brock Street to Salem through Markham Road in the Express, and then from Warden to about Young, alternating Express collectors. Eastbound 401 is slow about Mavis in the Express, and then approaching Dixie to Keel, alternating Express collectors. And that's the eastbound 401. For 90 years, clients have trusted Thompson Rogers after devastating accidents. 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With the forecast, Denise Andriacci.
18: Mostly cloudy conditions right now, but we will see some sunny, pretty dry weather today after yesterday's storms. Winds are out of the northwest now, quite gusty, and it's a fresher feel. We hit the guaranteed high of 21 already this morning, near 17 for the afternoon, a low near 8 tonight. Sunny for Thursday, daytime highs for tomorrow around 15. The average this time of year is 20. We've hit the guaranteed high already of 21.
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4: Russian President Vladimir Putin and his Chinese counterpart have opened bilateral talks in Beijing. President Xi Jinping welcomed Putin with a ceremony at the Great Hall of the People just days after meeting with U.S. President Donald Trump.
1: CNN's Simone McCarthy reports the leaders have signed about 20 deals so far.
19: Right now, one of the key areas that we're watching is energy. This has become an increasingly unbalanced relationship between China and Russia, especially in the wake of Putin's war in Ukraine, where we've seen Russia become incredibly dependent on the Chinese economy, including because of China's energy purchases, with Russia sending a significant amount of crude oil to the Chinese market. Whether or not leader Xi Jinping will be able to use some of that leverage to his advantage in terms of any kind of negotiations that might be happening over energy deals, in particular the Power of Siberia 2 gas line, which has been a project that has been in discussion for years but has never been able to get off the page and into fruition. So that's some of the topics that we'll be watching very closely.
1: China became Russia's top trading partner following Moscow's invasion of Ukraine in 2022.
4: 680 News Time, 644.
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4: It's cloudy, 14 degrees in downtown Toronto. Good morning. I'm Catherine Jeté.
1: I'm Paul Cook. Here are the top stories this Wednesday morning.
4: Police in Brampton are looking into how a car smashed through a guardrail and ended up in a creek east of the 410 along Clark Boulevard. The driver's in hospital in critical condition. Feeling a little fresher today. We're in for an afternoon temperature around 17 degrees after storms rolled through last night, putting an end to the multi-day heat warning. And there's still no sign of Esther. The search continues for a 14-year-old North York girl last seen Friday night. Police have been focused on the Earl Bales Park area. The girl's photo is at toronto.citynews.ca.
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7: Catherine, make it back-to-back one-run losses for the Blue Jays against the Yankees. For the first time this month, Dylan Cease didn't make it through seven innings. A 3-0 lead disappeared in homers by Ryan McMahon and Ben Rice. Cease done through five. Comeback falling short in the 5-4 final. Trey Savage goes in game three tonight, 7 o'clock on Sportsnet 590 The Fan and Sportsnet 1. Another first for the tempo. Back-to-back wins. Brittany Sykes and Marina Mabry combined for 61. They beat Phoenix 98-90. They're 3-2 now and head to Minnesota tomorrow. What a start to the Eastern Conference Final in the NBA. The New York Knicks trailed Cleveland by 22 with 7.5 minutes left, but stormed back to force overtime. Jalen Brunson at 38. They outscored Cleveland 44-11 to win it in OT 115-104. Game 2 of Spurs Thunder tonight in OKC. The Conference Finals start in the Stanley Cup playoffs tonight in the West. It's Vegas opening up in Colorado. The Avs 8-1 in these playoffs, while Vegas had to work a bit harder against Utah. Anaheim, game 1, 8 o'clock on Sportsnet and CBC. And the East, Habs Kane starts tomorrow at Cola. The Marlies in Cleveland in game 3 of the North Division Final tonight at 7. That series at 1-1. The Montreal Victoire will try again to wrap up their first Walter Cup. Game 4 of the P-Dub Finals in Ottawa at 7. And CHCH reports the new AHL team in Hamilton will be the Hamilton Hammers. The big unveil tomorrow at TD Coliseum. 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
4: U.S. President Trump has scored another win against his Republican rival, knocking out one of his most outspoken critics on Capitol Hill. Thomas Massie lost the Kentucky primary to Trump-backed challenger Ed Gallrein. Massie had been a particularly difficult thorn in Trump's side, pushing for the release of the Epstein files, opposing the war with Iran, and voting against the president's signature tax legislation last year. His loss comes as a new poll finds about 6 in 10 Republicans approve of how Trump is handling the economy. That's down from about 8 in 10 in February before the Iran war began. The U.S. Senate is moving forward on a war powers resolution related to that war. As Jennifer King of the Associated Press reports, the resolution moved forward with a Republican targeted by the president switched his vote.
0: Mr. Cassidy, aye.
2: On their eighth attempt, the Senate advanced a war powers resolution out of the Foreign Relations Committee.
3: On this vote, the yeas are 50, the nays are 47. The motion is agreed to.
2: Democrat Tim Kaine urged lawmakers to vote yes so they could debate legislation that directs President Trump to end the war with Iran unless he receives authorization from Congress.
5: If the administration is unwilling to share with us the legal rationale for the war, that should be a flashing red light to every member of this body.
2: The crucial Republican vote came from Louisiana Senator Bill Cassidy, who finished third in a primary election loss to a Trump-endorsed opponent. Cassidy says while he supports the administration's efforts to dismantle Iran's nuclear program, the White House and the Pentagon have left Congress in the dark on Operation Epic Fury. Jennifer King, Washington.
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4: It's time for Rogers Xfinity Internet. 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
17: This report is brought to you by Lexus of Oakville. Still with the crash on the southbound 400 approaching 88. That's in the left lane. Delays from south of 89 all the way down to approaching 88. And then it's slow about 88 to south of line 5. And watch out for some debris, a big piece of wood, according to traffic spotters, in the center lane south of Aurora Road. MTO has been notified. The lane realignment is in place again. It's long-term south of Rutherford, so we'll watch for that to get slow, but it's okay for now. Busy at the bottom, south of Shepherd to the 401. Westbound 401 slow west of Brock Street to Salem. Now about McCowan to Bayview, alternating express collectors, approaching Avenue Road in the collectors as well for a short stretch, and then west of the Allen, alternating to Dixon. Eastbound 401 slow at Mavis in the express, and then from Mavis to here, Ontario in the collectors, and from the 410 to east of Keel, alternating express collectors. The problem at the bottom of the Burlington Skyway, Toronto bound, has been cleared out. Delays, though, from Nikola Tesla, still a busy one, but it is improving, and then it's slow approaching Mississauga Road to Dixie. Eastbound Gardner Slope Park Line to Jamison on and off, and a lineup at times to the Jarvis Ramp. If you're using the other ramps, it's not too bad at the moment. You've just got sun right in your face. Jarvis, yep, starting to line up once again. So it comes and it goes. A southbound 404 DVP is busy. Finch to south of Lawrence and through Don Mills. Lease the fully electric 2026 RZ550E F-Sport Series from Lexus of Oakville and receive $1,500 cash. 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With the forecast, Denise Andriachi.
18: Windy right now, gusts out of the northwest nearing 50 kilometers per hour, 13 at Pearson and downtown Toronto. Our guaranteed high 21, but we hit that earlier this morning. We won't be that warm for the afternoon. We'll hover near 17. Should stay pretty dry and comfortable through the afternoon. It's a bit below seasonal, but it's not cold. Could see a few spotty showers west of the city later this morning, but otherwise we're seeing some clearing and we'll get into some more sunshine as the day progresses. Sunny and near 15, 16 degrees for Thursday. Sun and cloud Friday, slight chance of showers, and then it is unsettled for the weekend. The guaranteed high for today already reached 21.
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4: The son of the founder of Spanish fashion giant Mango has been arrested in connection to his father's death in December of 2024. CNN's Anna Kubin has more on the investigation.
10: Jonathan Andic, the son of Isaac Andic, the late founder of Mango, was arrested in Barcelona. This was a high-profile death, not just because of who Isaac Andic was. He was one of the world's richest people, according to Forbes, at the time of his death. But it was high-profile because of the way that he died. Isaac Andic plunged down a 320-foot ravine in a popular tourist destination near Barcelona. His death was initially viewed as an accident, but a spokesperson for the High Court Justice of Barcelona said in a statement on Tuesday that this case is now being viewed as a potential homicide. A spokesperson for the Andic family told Reuters that they are fully confident in his innocence and that Jonathan Andic is cooperating fully with the authorities.
4: Jonathan Andic appeared in court near Barcelona, where a judge set bail, ordered him to surrender his passport, and mandated weekly court appearances. Coming up in 60 seconds, Meta Platforms handing out pink slips. You'll hear the market minute.
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15: Morning, Catherine. Facebook parent company Meta Platforms is starting to scale back its workforce today. It's handing out pink slips to thousands of employees in what's being described as an efficiency push by the tech giant. Meta has actually told some of its workers to work from home today as they basically announced these layoffs. 8,000 global cuts, about 10% of Meta's workforce, as it again invests more in artificial intelligence. The latest round of cuts expected to hit Meta's engineering and product teams. In particular, an additional layoffs could come later this year. The tech sector in the spotlight coming into the midweek trade ahead of earnings due from the world's most valuable company after the close of trade today. NVIDIA reports its opens its books and reports its quarterly results, where NVIDIA is spending all of its billions of dollars on artificial intelligence development. Will it live up to expectations? The stock just a month ago was down around $165. This morning, it's north of $220, up by 1.75% in pre-market trade and really priced for perfection. Seeing an early drop for oil, crude futures down $3 or 3% at $101 per barrel U.S. As the energy market is looking at comments from U.S. President Donald Trump about potentially ending the war in the Middle East, saying the Iranians want to do a deal quickly, and reports that as many as three oil tankers have actually made it through the Strait of Hormuz with escorts. We're looking at that price for oil slip. That's also helping a positive underpinning for stock futures this morning. NASDAQ futures right now up nearly 200 points. Our dollar is down a fifth of a cent, 72.63. Price for gold down $15 at 44.96. At the Business Center, I'm Mike Eppel.
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4: Right now downtown, it's cloudy, 14 degrees. 680 News Radio is CFTR AM Toronto. It's 7 o'clock.
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1: It's Wednesday, May 20th. Good morning. I'm Paul Cook.
4: I'm Catherine Jeté. Here's what's making news right now.
15: An overnight crash in Brampton sees a car go through a guardrail on Clark Boulevard and roll down into a creek.
26: I just heard a big bang.
15: It's left the driver in life-threatening condition.
27: A busy agenda as Toronto City Council gathers for the final meeting before this summer's FIFA World Cup. Keeping fans safe is among the items.
29: Commuters as far as Richmond Hill could have to wait until the mid-2030s for a promised TTC subway extension, with another transit project now reportedly delayed.
30: Noticeably cooler today compared to the heavy heat yesterday. The temperature broken by the storms, with a lot of damage reported west of here near London.
15: It was another tight loss for the Blue Jays in the Bronx last night, while the Temple won out west in Phoenix. Sports at 15.
31: An early slide for the price for oil. The tech stocks seeing some strength ahead of NVIDIA's quarterly earnings update. And Meta Platforms moving forward with job cuts. Business at 26.
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1: Rogers Xfinity Internet, traffic and weather together on the ones in the 680 Cruiser. Jordan Kerr, good morning, Jordan.
32: Good morning, Paul. Morning, Catherine. On the southbound 400, approaching Highway 88, we still have that left lane blocked off due to a collision. It's backed up from south of Highway 89. And then it's busy from Highway 88 to south of Line 5. And watch out for some debris south of Aurora Road in the center lane. Big piece of wood. MTO has been notified, so hopefully they'll be there soon to go pick it up. On the westbound 401, it's slow west of Brock Street to Salem. From Nielsen Express, McCowan Collectors to Bayview, then again approaching Avenue in the Collectors, then westbound 401 is slow from west of the Allen and both Express and Collectors to Dixon. On city streets, Clark Boulevard and Brampton closed down from the 410 to West Drive, all because of a collision, and Midland was shut down from Boar Hill to Finch, all because of a collision. From the traffic center, here's Craig Gear.
17: It's slow on the Toronto bound QEW from Nikola Tesla to Fairview through Guelph Line through Third Line, and again approaching Mississauga Road to Dixie, and the eastbound Gardner slow from Parkland to Jameson on and off, and then lining up at the Jarvis ramp every once in a while. With the forecast, Denise Andriachi.
18: Down to 12 degrees now at Pearson. It is much cooler than yesterday at this hour. The winds have eased a little bit. It's still breezy, though, out of the northwest, and we've got a chill in the air, that's for sure. We've hit the guaranteed high of 21 much earlier this morning. It's a fresher air mass now that takes over the rest of the week. For the afternoon, we're near 17 with sun and cloud. The guaranteed high reached already, 21.
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1: Breaking news from Brampton. One person's in hospital after their vehicle crashed through a guardrail and ended up in a creek.
4: 680's Carl Hansky's at the scene on Clark Boulevard east of the 410 and joins us live. Carl.
15: Okay, then a vehicle sitting upside down, wheels up in a creek here on Clark Boulevard by the 410 in Brampton after the driver lost control just after 1:30 this morning and went off the road.
26: I just heard a big bang, but now that I see this, I can see why I heard that big bang. Wow.
15: Looks like the vehicle went onto the grass while rounding the curve, then took out a section of guardrail before rolling down into the small creek, coming to rest on its roof.
33: They drive crazy out here. It's like the Wild West.
1: So you're not surprised this happened?
33: No.
0: speeding.
2: The male driver is in life-threatening condition after being pulled out of the wreck. Police are still investigating what caused this crash. Reporting live on Clark Boulevard in Brampton, I'm Carl Hanske.
1: 680 News Time, 7:04. Certainly a fresher feel this morning. You'll notice it when you walk out the door after last night's storms cleared out the humidity and brought in cooler air. And those storms caused significant damage southwest of the GTA, where tornado warnings were issued. 680's Jamie Pulford joins us live with the latest. Jamie.
30: Well, Paul, after that pre-summer swelter, Mother Nature has turned off the furnace, taking things down several notches. The high today, far from the 30s, according to weather specialist Denise Andriachi.
18: So we've already hit our guaranteed high of 21 earlier this morning. We'll hover near 17 for the afternoon. For the most part, we have dry conditions today with just a slight chance of some showers.
30: And all of those weather alerts have now ended with the storms breaking that heat. And what happened near London? And that was a weather siren heard on the Western University campus last evening when a tornado warning was issued after a powerful line of storms moved through. There's been no confirmation of a tornado, but that will be investigated. No injuries reported, but a lot of damage, including big trees down, so much so that London Hydro brought out its entire forestry crew to help clean up the damage and restore power. Reporting live on the Weather Watch, I'm Jamie Pulfer.
4: 680 News Time, 7:05. The last council meeting before Toronto's World Cup Games begins today, and preparations for the tournament are topping the agenda. 680's Kevin Meisner joins us live from City Hall with a preview. Kevin.
27: Yeah, Catherine, among the key items is making sure Toronto has enough paramedics on hand for FIFA fans and the rest of the city. On event days, up to 230,000 more people will be in Toronto during the tournament, and Toronto Paramedic Service wants to strike agreements with Peel, Durham, and York to bring in reinforcements for the tournament and cover some of the calls just about 2 kilometers inside Toronto borders to ease potential strain. The city is also hoping to improve communication when it comes to a stinky issue at Ashbridges Bay that's offending the noses of Leslieville residents.
3: It smells, I don't know, at least one day a week, I would say. It smells down here. Treated human waste, I would say. Like, it does smell bad. I'm like, oof, that's really gross. And sometimes it's, like, a little bit jarring.
27: The council wants a better communication plan after a recent malfunction at the plant caused an especially foul and lingering odor, but residents weren't told exactly what was happening and how long it was going to last. There's also a plan to provide up to 2,400 portable air conditioners to low-income and vulnerable residents will be debated at City Council as it works on a maximum temperature bylaw for landlords to abide by during extreme heat events. At City Hall, I'm Kevin Meisner.
1: 680 News Time, 7:06. Another major transit project is reportedly facing delays. 680 Sophia Vavaroutsos tells us which commuters will not be amused.
29: The Yonge North subway extension is set to give commuters as far as Richmond Hill direct access to the TTC's Line 1 subway. Publicly, the project is expected to open in 2032, but the Toronto Star reports that it's delayed until the mid-2030s, with internal TTC emails obtained by the paper showing a target completion date of 2034. It comes 1 week after the Star cited internal emails when it reported that the Scarborough subway extension is also being delayed. Metrolinx is building both projects, but the TTC is expected to operate the train lines once construction is complete. In a statement to the Star, a Metrolinx spokesperson says the organization is working as quickly as possible to deliver both transit extensions. The Line 1 expansion would see 5 new stations added on Yonge from Finch to Richmond Hill. I'm Sophia Vavaroutsos.
4: 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Police are still searching for a missing 14-year-old girl last seen 5 days ago in North York. City's Erica Natividad reports.
5: Multiple police units have been engaged, and we're told hundreds of volunteers have dedicated their time in the hopes of bringing Esther back home.
6: Esty, my love, if you are watching this, please come home.
5: A plea from Esther's mother Tuesday afternoon as desperation grows among the community to find her teenage daughter.
6: Please know this clearly. You are not in trouble. Nobody is angry with you. No matter what has happened, all we care about is knowing that you are okay.
5: The 14-year-old went missing on Friday night. She was last seen around 11:15 p.m. in the Earl Bales Park area near Bathurst and Shepherd Avenue West.
4: Officers say they are using ground crews, drones, and marine units to search the 127-acre park. Esther is described as being 5'2" with brown hair, last seen wearing a green shirt and gray pants. A photo is posted at toronto.citynews.ca.
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1: Coming up in 60 seconds, traffic and weather together on the ones, including a crash southbound 400 approaching Highway 88.
4: 680 News Time, 7:10.
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1: Rogers Xfinity Internet. 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
32: Now, some issues on the southbound 400 to watch out for. So first of all, there's a collision southbound 400 approaching Highway 88 in the left lane. It's backed up from south of Highway 89. And then it's busy from south of 88 to south of Line 5. Watch out south of Aurora Road in the center lane. A big piece of wood was reported here. MTO has been notified. After that, it's busy from Teston to Rutherford going into the lane realignment through there. And it's busy from south of Shepherd to the 401 ramps. Eastbound 401 busy through Guelph Line. Then from Mavis to Huron Ontario Collection. And Dixie to east of Kiel in both Express and Collectors, and eastbound 409 backed up approaching Martin Grove to the 401. Westbound 401 delays west of Brock Street to Salem. From Nielsen to Bayview Express, McCowan to Avenue in the Collectors, and then approaching Kiel in both Express and Collectors to Dixon. In Brampton, east and westbound Clark Boulevard is closed from the 410 to West Drive. That's all because of a collision investigation. From the traffic center, here's Craig Gear.
17: We've got a slowdown on the Toronto Van QEW still, backed up from Nikola Tesla to about Fairview through Guelph Line through 3rd Line. It's pretty much on and off now from Nikola Tesla to 3rd Line. Getting spotty. Eastbound 403 is slow too. 6 South to 6 North. And then continuing on the eastbound QEW, it's slow approaching Mississauga Road to Dixie. At the Gardner filling in here, approaching Park Lawn through to east of Jamison. Lineups at the ramps into downtown. York Bay Young, Spadina, Jarvis, etc. They're all moving pretty well. DVP is great as well. Northbound and southbound delays through Mulock through 16th on the 404 and Finch to south of Lawrence on the DVP. The 40th anniversary celebration is on at Martin Daniel Interiors. 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With the forecast, Denise Andriacci.
18: 12 degrees at Pearson, mostly cloudy. We're starting to see some clearing, though, and it will be a sun-cloud mix for the afternoon. A bit below seasonal, much fresher. 17 for the afternoon. We've already hit the guaranteed high of 21 earlier this morning. Now with these winds out of the northwest, we're going to remain below seasonal. And it's a bit cooler for a couple of days. We'll get back to where we should be next week. Our guaranteed high today reached already 21.
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10: Got a few moving parts this morning, Catherine. In the early trade, the price for oil, one thing that's actually getting a little bit less expensive, down $2.70 or 2.5% at $101.48. We'll see what that means, if anything, for the price of the gas pumps as we approach the weekend and the start of the summer driving season with the U.S. Memorial Day weekend coming up.
15: Tech stocks are moving higher ahead of NVIDIA's earnings, which will be in after the close of trade today. That is the world's most valuable company. NVIDIA stock is up 2% coming in pre-market action this morning. The price for gold down $14 at $44.97, and the Canadian dollar down a tenth of a cent, $72.64. At the Business Center, I'm Mike Apple.
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1: Cooler day on the way for the GTA with a sun cloud mix, chance of showers. We've already reached our guaranteed high of 21. Good morning. I'm Paul Cook.
4: I'm Catherine Jette. Here are the top stories right now.
1: A driver fighting for his life in hospital after crashing his vehicle into a guardrail, rolling into a creek. It happened on Clark Boulevard in Brampton, east of the 410. Toronto City Council kicks off a three-day May meeting today. Among the big items on the agenda, the plan to bring in paramedics from Peel, York, and Durham regions to help handle the crush of World Cup visitors expected next month. Fresher air sweeps into the GTA after powerful storms and the season's first heat wave. And coming up after sports.
4: It's the final week of The Late Show with Stephen Colbert, and last night the host got a visit from The Daily Show's Jon Stewart. 680 News Time, 7:15. 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
13: All the Blue Jays lost again to the Yankees. Up 3-0 early, Ryan McMahon and Ben Rice homered of Dylan Cease to jump ahead. Toronto made it close, but couldn't complete the comeback in the 5-4 final. And as manager John Schneider put it, it's hard to sustain anything when you hit all singles. Great mound matchup tonight. Trey is savage against Cam Schlittler on Sportsnet and 590 The Fan and Sportsnet 1. First pitch at 7 o'clock. A WNBA first. Two teammates with at least 30 points in the same game during the team's first season. The tempo got 31 for Brittany Sykes, 30 for Marina Mabry, as Toronto beat Phoenix 98-90. They're on back-to-back wins, 3-2 now ahead of tomorrow Minnesota. It was the biggest playoff comeback in the history of the Knicks, erasing a 22-point deficit to Cleveland in the fourth quarter to take game one of the NBA's Eastern Conference Finals, 115-104 in overtime. They had 38 to lead everybody from Jalen Brunson. It's game one of the NHL's Western Conference Final tonight. The Vegas Golden Knights with the leading score in the playoffs. Yes, Mitch Marner facing the Avalanche. Sportsnet and CBC have puck drop at 8 o'clock. The opener of Montreal, Carolina is tomorrow. The Marlies back at Coca-Cola Coliseum. Game 3 of the North Division Finals against Cleveland. Series tied at 1. That's at 7. Big game of the Walter Cup Finals tonight. It's either a Montreal Victoire trophy presentation or the Ottawa Charge forcing a deciding Game 5 this weekend. 7 o'clock at Canadian Tire Center. Sports at 15 and 45 past every hour or anytime at Sportsnet.ca.
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2: 680 News Time, 718. Police investigating after early morning gunfire in a residential neighborhood in Scarborough. It happened just before 4:30 near Sewells and Nielsen Roads. Officers say no one was hurt, but the window of a home was damaged. So far, no suspect description. U.S. President Trump appears to be strengthening his grip on the Republican Party with his nominations winning primary elections in multiple states. CNN's Jeff Zeleny has more on the race in Kentucky.
3: President Trump's retribution tour continues with a stop in Kentucky, taking out Congressman Thomas Massie. After serving 14 years in Washington, he was handily defeated Tuesday night by a farmer and former Navy SEAL named Ed Gallrain. But make no mistake, this was a race between President Trump and Thomas Massie. The president spoke about this congressman again and again, right up until the very closing hours of Election Day. But after conceding defeat, Massie made clear he's going nowhere.
21: There is a yearning in this country for somebody who will vote for principles over party.
3: Now, Massie does have more than 6 months left in his term in Congress, but after that remains an open question.
2: Also in Kentucky, another Trump choice projected to defeat the state's former attorney general in the race to replace Senator Mitch McConnell. In Georgia, an ally of the president will head to a runoff next month in the primary election for that state's governor. These votes set the stage for the upcoming November midterm elections. You're listening to 680 News Radio. It's the final week of The Late Show with Stephen Colbert. And as we hear from 680's Eva Fragiscatos, he got a visit last night from another late night star.
4: Jon Stewart presented Stephen Colbert with a gift, a luxury recliner in honor of his last week on CBS.
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2: Rogers Xfinity Internet, traffic and weather together on the ones, brought to you by Frank Leo and the 680 Cruiser Jordan Kerr.
32: A southbound on the 400 approaching Highway 88. The left lane is blocked due to a collision. That's why it's so heavy from south of Highway 89 to approaching 88. There's a break in the volume, then it gets busy from south of Highway 88 to south of Line 5. And then watch out for some wood debris as south of Aurora Road. It was reported in the center lane, and MTO had been notified. Backed up on the southbound 400 again from Teston to south of Rutherford, then Shepherd to the 401. Westbound 401 slow west of Brock Street to Salem, then from Nielsen to Bayview Express to Avenue and the Collectors, and west of the Allen Express and Collectors to Dixon. Westbound 407 busy through Baldwin. Eastbound on the 401 delays through Guelph Line, Mavis to Huron Ontario Collectors, then east of the 410 to east of Keel, alternately Express and Collectors. On city streets in Brampton, Clark Boulevard is closed through the 410 to West Drive, and it's all because of a collision. And we had a closure of Midland from Boar Hill to Finch, all because of a collision. It may be open open now. We haven't got the all clear from Toronto Transportation. If you're there, though, it'd be appreciated. A free call, star 680. Traffic in the area does look better. From the traffic center, here's Craig Gear.
0: Busy on the Toronto bound QEW, Centennial Parkway to Fairview now. Guelph Line to Third Line. On and off, couple pockets in there where it's not as bad. And then it's slow approaching Mississauga Road to Dixie. Eastbound Gardner, slow Park Line to Jameson, on and off. And then through the Jarvis Ramp, I'm seeing a lineup again. Southbound 427, slow Finch to Derry, and then through the 401. It's okay down at the bottom if you're trying to get onto the QEW or the Gardner. The Gardner ramp is a little slower, as that's where most people are headed, that direction. Westbound Gardner's in pretty great shape. Northbound DVP bunches up around Eglinton up to approaching York Mills, and southbound delays from Finch all the way down to the Bayview Bloor ramp. Frank Leo of REMAX has a multi-million dollar marketing system that gets you more. 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With the forecast, here's Denise Andriacci.
5: 12 and cloudy at Pearson, winds out of the northwest. It's a breezy morning. It's a fresher feel. 21, the guaranteed high, but we've hit that already this morning. We won't see temps like that till next week again. About 17 for the afternoon. Tomorrow near 15 with some sun, and around 15, 16 for Friday as well. We are expecting some measurable rain throughout the weekend. The guaranteed high reached already, 21.
4: And because we did not miss the weather guarantee yesterday, the jackpot climbs to $6,000.
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4: 6:30 News Time, 7:24.
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2: Well, this sure isn't like last year. The Blue Jays fell again in a tight one to New York. 680 Simon Bennett has more from last night in the Bronx.
13: Toronto led 3-0 early until the Yankees went deep twice of Dylan Cease.
10: Trap wall, see ya, a tie game.
15: Fly ball right field in deep. And gone.
13: Homers from Ryan McMahon and Ben Rice. Now, like Monday, Toronto made it close, but the comeback fell short again.
15: Ground ball, but right at Volpe. The throw to first, and the Yankees win it again.
13: Yankees 5, Jays 4. Manager John Schneider in the late rally that fizzled.
17: When you get, you know, all singles, it's tough to make that sustainable.
13: Jays fans won't want to hear that they're already 11.5 games back of first in the American League East. It's Trey Savage on the mound for Game 3 tonight. I'm Simon Bennett.
2: Still ahead, the energy trade extending a downturn, and the Bulls are back in charge in the tech sector of business in 60 seconds.
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2: Now the Dynamic Market Minute with our senior business analyst, Mike Eppel. What's going on, Mike?
1: Hey, Paul, good morning. I'm watching a rally for the tech stocks, the big companies in technology, whether it's artificial intelligence, the storage companies, the infrastructure plays. They went down for the past 3 days. A fairly significant pullback yesterday for the NASDAQ. It was down almost 1%. But this morning, the bulls are back in charge. Watching shares of Intel, Micron, NVIDIA all rally, and some sizable pre-market trades up by anywhere from 2 to 4%. NVIDIA reports its quarterly results after the close of trade today. The stock comes in close to a record high. It's priced for perfection, and what NVIDIA has to say about the ongoing billions of dollars being spent in that AI circuitous trade, if you will, well, that may set the tone here for the near term for Wall Street. The old sell in May and go away may be in effect, or maybe not. We'll see how it plays out. The price for oil is down this morning, $2, 2%, $102 a barrel. Oil sliding for a second day, with traders weighing President Donald Trump's latest comments related to the war in the Middle East. Trump saying that the Iran war is going to end, quote, very quickly, and Iran wants to make a deal. But he said that in the past. So far this morning, though, the price for oil is down and showing some cautious optimism. The Canadian dollar down a tenth of a cent, 72.68. Bond yields have calmed down after yesterday's inflation-fueled rally or uptrend in yields and drop-off for bond prices. The price for gold down $15 at $44.96 an ounce. 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
1: Right now, 12 degrees, partly cloudy. 680 News Time, 7:30.
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3: It's Wednesday, May 20th. Good morning. I'm Catherine Jeté.
1: I'm Paul Cook. Here's what's making news right now.
4: A driver has life-threatening injuries after his car goes off the road and rolls down into a ravine in Brampton.
5: What a difference a few hours makes. A big temperature drop. And near the London area, no confirmation of a tornado, but widespread storm damage.
6: Paramedics during the FIFA World Cup alerting Leslieville residents about water treatment plant smells and keeping the vulnerable cool during the summer heat. Just some of the items on the agenda at Toronto City Council today.
7: Another transit project in this city is reportedly being delayed, this time affecting plans to extend the TTC's Line 1 subway north to Richmond Hill.
8: The Blue Jays fell again to the Yankees last night. Instant classic to start the NBA's Eastern Conference Final, and the tempo beat Phoenix. Sports ad 45.
9: Big run-up for tech stocks in the early trade ahead of NVIDIA's quarterly earnings update. 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With job cuts continuing in the tech sector, business at 56.
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3: It's time for Rogers Xfinity Internet. Traffic and weather together on the ones. In the 680 Traffic Cruiser, here's Jordan Kerr.
10: The new issue on the eastbound 407 east of the 410 in the right lane, a collision. It's causing a delay approaching the 410 to east of it. On the eastbound 401, it's busy through Guelph Line from Mavis to Huron Ontario Collectors and backed up east of the 410 to east of Kiel, alternately Express and Collectors. Southbound on the 400 approaching Highway 88, the left lane still blocked off due to a collision, backed up from south of Highway 89. Then there are delays from south of 88 to south of Line 5, Teston to south of Rutherford, and Shepherd to the 401 ramps. From the Traffic Center, here's Craig Gear.
11: Slow Toronto bound QBW Centennial Parkway to Fairview and then Guelph Line to Third Line on and off. And then east of Erin Mills in the right shoulder, there's a stalled vehicle with the driver walking around. So just heads up through there. It is slow east of Erin Mills to Dixie. With the forecast, Denise Andriachi.
12: It's cooler and fresher out there, that's for sure. Yesterday we hit 30 again over at Pearson, and now it's 12 with winds out of the northwest. So a big sharp drop in temperatures through this morning. We've hit the guaranteed high of 21 already earlier. A pretty cloudy now in spots, but we'll see more and more clean and sunshine as we move through the day. For the afternoon, we'll hover near 17.
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3: Breaking news from Brampton on a dramatic overnight rescue after a vehicle crashed through a guardrail and landed upside down in a creek. The driver rushed to a trauma center.
1: 680's Carl Hanske joins us live from the scene on Clark Boulevard east of Highway 410. Carl.
4: Paul, it appears just after 1:30 this morning, a vehicle was traveling along Clark Boulevard here just east of the 410 and was rounding the curve when the driver lost control. The vehicle went up onto the grass and mowed down an entire section of guardrail before rolling and landing upside down in a small creek.
13: The speed is a major issue because these days people are so aggressive. They want to go to work or anywhere like so fast. So this is the cause.
4: Someone made a mistake here.
14: Big time. Very sad.
4: The male driver trapped in his seat upside down, submerged in water, was freed by fire crews and rushed to hospital where he's in life-threatening condition. Police are now investigating what factors were involved in the vehicle going off the road and ending up upside down in this creek. Reporting live on Clark Boulevard in Brampton, I'm Carl Hanske.
3: 680 News Time, 7:34. Noticeably cooler air has moved into the GTA after strong storms ended the first major heat spell of the season. The same system that brought relief from the heat also caused damage across parts of southwestern Ontario. 680's Jamie Pulfer joins us live on the Weather Watch. Jamie.
5: Well, Catherine, the humidity has been knocked out after that powerful line of storms moved through, bringing in a cold front.
12: It is going to feel a little cooler than it has been lately. We hit 30 plus degrees at Pearson 2 days in a row. But now for the rest of the week, we are going to trend below seasonal.
5: Weather specialist Denise Andriachi says we've already hit our guaranteed high of 21 degrees today and we'll be hovering near 17 this afternoon. It doesn't look like we'll hit 20 degrees for the rest of the week, which is the average for this time of year. And all eyes on the London area, where the storms were so intense they triggered tornado warnings.
15: A lot of broken trees and limbs down all

0: over the place. Please do your best to stay clear of these and any power lines that are down.
1: That message from London Hydro, with so many trees down, they had to bring out the entire forestry crew to help. No confirmation of a tornado. That will be investigated, given the widespread damage, but no reports of injuries. Reporting live on the Weather Watch, I'm Jamie Pulfer.
2: 680 News Time, 735. Toronto City Council begins a three-day meeting today with a wide-ranging agenda. It includes FIFA World Cup emergency planning, sewage plant odor complaints, and expanded cooling support for vulnerable residents. 680's Kevin Meisner joins us live from City Hall to set the scene. Kevin.
3: Yeah, Paul, council is expected to give Toronto Paramedic Service the go-ahead to strike agreements with neighboring agencies in Peel, York, and Durham for added paramedic support on FIFA event days. Upwards of 230,000 fans are expected to flood into Toronto on event days. Now, councillors will also be poking their nose into a stinky situation for residents of Leslieville. Recently, there was a lingering and especially offensive odor wafting from the Ashbridge's water treatment plant. It was the result of a delay in fixing some equipment. It's been fixed now, but Councillor Paula Fletcher is among those calling for better and more streamlined ways to keep residents informed about similar smelly situations.
4: When you're living beside a plant of that size and something goes wrong, there's a mechanical breakdown, there needs to be an immediate protocol. I think this was a very bad event and it was not managed well.
3: And a plan will be debated to provide up to 2,400 portable air conditioners to vulnerable Toronto residents in the summer heat, specifically with a focus on low-income seniors. The city will also be working on a maximum temperature bylaw requiring landlords to help tenants out in extreme heat situations. At City Hall, I'm Kevin Meisner.
5: 680 News Time, 737. Plans to give commuters as far north as Richmond Hill direct access to the TTC are reportedly being delayed. 680's Sophia Vavaruzos has the story.
6: The Yonge North subway extension is publicly set to open in 2032, but the Toronto Star reports that the route and its five planned stops will be delayed. Internal emails obtained by the paper show TTC staff now expect the project to be complete in the mid-2030s, with one staff member reportedly naming 2034 as a target. It comes just a week after the Star reported the Scarborough subway extension will be delayed. Metrolinx is responsible for constructing both transit line extensions, but the TTC will operate them. A spokesperson tells the Toronto Star the organization is working as quickly as possible on both projects. Officials previously said the Yonge extension will not open until the Ontario line is complete. That is now projected to be done in 2031, a five-year delay. I'm Sophia Vavaruzos.
2: 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The conference finals begin tonight in the Stanley Cup playoffs. 680 Simon Bennett has a preview ahead of Vegas, Colorado.
7: Colorado 8-1 in the playoffs so far, while Vegas is the leading scorer in the postseason. Mitch Marner, the Golden Knights, drawing all kinds of negative attention, though. Coach John Tortorella failed to appear after their clincher over Anaheim, with the locker room closed to the media. The $100,000 fine to Tortorella and the removal of a second-round pick upheld by the league. There are also reports they're not letting teams reach out to recently fired coach Bruce Cassidy, GM Kelly McCrimmon.
8: We've been consistent that our focus currently is on the Stanley Cup playoffs, and the teams have respected that.
7: The opener in Denver tonight, Natural Resource Canada seismologists have Montreal Canadiens celebrations showing up on the Richter scale. Not joking, that's really happened. Game one in Carolina tomorrow. I'm Simon Bennett.
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5: Still to come on 680 News Radio, a crash eastbound 407 east of the 410. You'll hear traffic and weather together.
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5: It's time for Rogers Xfinity Internet. 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In the 680 Cruiser, here's Jordan Kerr.
19: Now, eastbound on the 407, east of the 410, the right lane is blocked off due to a collision. Backed up from east of Huron, Ontario to east of the 410 because of that. On the eastbound 401, it's busy east of Highway 6 South, then again through Guelph Line, and then east of Mississauga Road to Huron, Ontario Collectors, then backed up from the 410 to east of Kiel in both Express and Collectors. There's a new issue on the eastbound 401 ramp to the Allen. The right lane's blocked off due to a stalled vehicle, and then there are delays approaching the 404 in the Express. Good news on the southbound 400, approaching Highway 88, problems just cleared away. Still heavy from south of Highway 89 to approaching 88, and again south of 88 to south of Line 5. That'll probably become one big slowdown. It'll get better, but it is going to kind of become one big slowdown instead of two separate ones. After that, southbound 400 is slow, Teston to Rutherford, and from Shepherd to the 401. A westbound 401 is slow west of Brock Street to Salem, from White's Road to west of it in the Collectors, then approaching Morningside to Bayview Express to Avenue Collectors, and from the Allen Express and Collectors to Dixon. Westbound on the 407 is slow from Simcoe to west of Baldwin. From the traffic center, here's Craig Gear.
20: That's slow on the Toronto Van QBW Centennial Parkway to about Fairview, and then Guelph Line to Third Line, on and off. So just east of Aaron Mills, we had a stalled vehicle in the right shoulder. I don't see it here anymore, so that's been cleared away, as well as the person walking along. They got back in their car and drove off, it looks like. Delays from about Aaron Mills to Dixie. And then the Gardner Slow, Park Lawn to Jameson, on and off. And at the Jarvis Ramp, you've got a tiny bit of a lineup. It's really not too bad if you're using the ramps into the core. 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
21: It is cooler this morning than we've been used to. Winds are out of the northwest. It's a fresher feel, hitting our guarantee of 21 already early this morning. Now it's 12 and we'll hover near 17 for the afternoon. Starting off a bit gray, there is some clear breaks. We'll see more and more sunshine as we move through the day. Overnight tonight near 8 and tomorrow sunny and 15. The guaranteed high today already reached 21.
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5: 14-year-old Esther is still missing 5 days after she was last seen in North York.
2: City's Erica Natividad has more on the ramped-up police search effort at Earl Bells Park.
22: Police say it's unclear why she may have been in the area, but no one has seen or heard from her since.
23: We're currently appealing to the public to please check your backyard if you reside in this area, your sheds, and also your surveillance camera.
22: Esther, known as Esty to her family, is described as 5'2" with a medium build and brown hair. She was last seen wearing gray pants and a green shirt. TPS has deployed a level 1 search, the most urgent classification for a missing persons case. Multiple resources have been deployed, including the mounted and marine units, along with heat-detecting drones.
2: Esther's parents are also pleading for their daughter's safe return as community volunteers work to search the wooded area. Photos of Esther are posted at toronto.citynews.ca.
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5: We have some cloud. It's 14 degrees right now in downtown Toronto. Good morning. I'm Catherine Jeté.
2: I'm Paul Cook. Here are the top stories this Wednesday morning.
5: A man is in hospital in critical condition after his car crashed through a guardrail in Brampton and ended up in a creek on Clark Boulevard east of the 410. It's not clear what led up to the crash. A cooler day on tap. It'll be around 17 degrees this afternoon after last night's storms cleared out yesterday's heat and humidity. In the London area, severe weather brought down multiple trees and left thousands without power. And city councillors will be hearing from paramedics this week on how they're preparing for a possible emergency during the World Cup next month. It's one of the major items up for discussion at the council meeting that begins today.
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3: Catherine, the Blue Jays dropped another close one in the Bronx last night. A trio of RBI singles put Toronto ahead in the fourth, but Ryan McMahon went deep to tie the game moments later. Then it was Ben Rice for the go-ahead homer. Both of Dylan Cease, Yankees 5, Jays 4. Jays fans won't want to hear this before June, but they're already 11 and a half games back of the AL East leading Rays. They'll try again tonight, 7 o'clock on Sportsnet 590 The Fan and Sportsnet 1. Solid road trip so far for the tempo. Brittany Sykes with 31. Marina Mabry had 30 with a 98-90 victory in Phoenix over the Mercury. They're on back-to-back wins, face Minnesota tomorrow. For the first time ever, game one of both NBA Conference Finals went to overtime. It happened at the Mecca. The Knicks came back from 22 down against Cleveland, took it in OT over the Cavs. 115-104. It is game two tomorrow. Spurs Thunder. Game two is tonight. Stanley Cup playoffs resume with game one of the Western Conference Final. Vegas against Colorado. Game one at 8 o'clock on Sportsnet and CBC. The Marlies tied 1-1 with Cleveland in the North Division Final. Game three at the Coliseum tonight at 7. The Montreal Victoire look to hoist the Walter Cup. Game four, the P-Dub Finals in Ottawa with a charge looking to take this the distance in the best of five. That one also at 7. Sportsnet 15-45 past every hour. 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
5: 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Police are looking for a suspect after gunshots were fired at a home in Scarborough. Officers were called to the scene near Sewells and Nielsen just before 4:30 this morning. No injuries were reported, but a window of the home was damaged. No suspect description's been released. Reactions pouring in after three Toronto police officers were arrested while on vacation in Barcelona in connection with an alleged sex assault of a sex worker. City's Shauna Hunt reports.
7: Spanish authorities confirmed to City News one officer is facing a charge of sexual assault, a second is accused of assault causing injury, and the third was arrested for allegedly attacking an agent of authority.
8: Police chief has quite a bit of work to earn back the trust of the folks, and also by rooting out any officers that have allegedly committed any kind of wrongdoings, including serious criminal offenses.
7: Toronto police will not name the officers in question, but several media outlets have identified them as Constables Evan Glennie, Rich Rand, and Kelgar Yagit. At this point, City News has not independently confirmed the names.
5: Officials say all three officers are being suspended with pay, but the force says it will consider legal threshold to suspend them without pay as the legal process continues. 680 News Time, 7:50.
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5: It's time for Rogers Xfinity Internet Traffic and Weather Together on the Ones, brought to you by Diamond and Diamond Lawyers. In the 680 Traffic Cruiser, here's Jordan Kerr.
19: Well, eastbound on the 407, east of the 410, the right lane is blocked off due to a collision, and it's jammed from Huron, Ontario to east of the 410, really heavy along here. The northbound 410 ramp to the eastbound 407 has now been closed down, and there's a delay on the northbound 410 from the 407 to Steeles as people get off there, and heavy delays eastbound on Steeles east of the 410. Now, eastbound on the 401, it's slow going, approaching Highway 6 South, again through Guelph Line, then east of Mississauga Road to Huron, Ontario on the collector. Delays across the city from the 410 to east of Keele, then Bayview to the 404 in both express and collectors. An issue on the ramp to the Allen has cleared away, which is good. And then there are delays from Salem to approaching Lake Ridge. Westbound on the 401, slow west of Brock Street to Salem, approaching Whites to west of it in the collectors, and then approaching Morningside to Bayview in the express to Avenue in the collectors. A new issue in that backup around the 404 in the collectors, right lane blocked off with a stalled vehicle. And then westbound 401 is slow from the Allen express and collectors to Dixon. From the traffic center, here's Craig Gear.
20: It's slow on the eastbound 403 in Toronto bound QEW, so it gets busy 6 south to past Waterdown, and then 50 Road through to North Shore on and off, Guelph Line to 3rd Line on and off as well, and then east of Erin Mills to Dixie. The Gardner busy from about Kipling to Jameson on and off, and then coming into the Jarvis, all the ramps now, Spadina, York Bay, Young, Jarvis, they've all got lineups here as you try to use them. Northbound DVP, delays north of Don Mills up to about Shepherd, and then even through that long-term construction now we're seeing some delays. Also northbound delays, Steeles up to the 407, and then that construction that I mentioned through Bloomington. So northbound, you do have a bit of a delay there on the northbound 404. Southbound slow through Mulock, Elgin Mills to approaching 16th Avenue, and Finch all the way down to Bayview Bloor. You paid for your disability benefits, and now the insurance company says no. Call Diamond & Diamond, Canada's largest injury law firm with over 65 lawyers, 1-800-567-HURT. With the forecast, Denise Andriachi.
21: A fresher air mass has taken over here in southern Ontario. We hit the guaranteed high of 21 already early this morning. Now we'll hover near 17 for the afternoon. Winds are pretty gusty this morning, mainly out of the northwest. We're sunny for tomorrow near 15, and sun and cloud with the chance of late day showers Friday, also near 15 degrees. It's cool and rainy this weekend, especially Saturday, 5 to 10 millimeters and only a high of 13. We'll warm up to 18 Sunday, which is closer to seasonal, with a few scattered showers. The guaranteed high for today already reached 21. This afternoon, we'll hover near 17.
2: Right now, 12 degrees and cloudy.
5: Coming up at 8 o'clock, a car ends up upside down in a creek after crashing through a guardrail in Brampton. The driver is in critical condition in hospital.
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5: This is 680 News Radio. Grey's Anatomy is heading to Texas. The long-running medical drama is getting a new spin-off as we hear from 680's Eva Fragiscados.
17: The new spin-off series will take place in West Texas. ABC says it will follow a rural medical center that offers patients a last chance for care before miles of nowhere. Grey's Anatomy creator Shonda Rhimes and executive producer Meg Marinis are both set to write the show, and Ellen Pompeo, who played Meredith in the OG series, will return as an executive producer. In a statement, Marinis said the show will embody the same heart, emotion, and connection audiences have loved from Grey's for more than 2 decades. The network didn't say whether the spinoff will star any current or former Grey's actors or feature an all-new cast. The one-hour medical drama is set to premiere in the middle of next year and will be the third spinoff series in the Grey's Anatomy family. I'm Eva Fragiscados.
5: 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You'll hear the market minute.
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5: And now the Dynamic Market Minute. Here is Mike Apple.
3: Morning, Catherine. We've got a pretty positive tone here on the morning markets. We've had 3 days of selling for tech stocks, a real cool down on some of those high flyers. But this morning, watching a quick rebound and recovery for the likes of Intel, Micron, and Nvidia, which reports its quarterly earnings after the close of trade later tonight. That stock close to a record high in pre-market action. U.S. retailer Target seeing a vote of confidence from American consumers with its latest quarterly earnings update. Target seeing its biggest sales gain in 4 years. This company's been trying for a turnaround, seems to be gaining traction against the likes of Walmart specifically, but also online retailer Amazon. And the results showing a pretty positive performance here for Target and its new leadership, and lots of optimism. And comparable sales, same store sales up 5.5% over the last quarter compared to the year ago. The stock is up by 2% in pre-market trading activity. We have the price for oil down just slightly. Investors just kind of waiting for something to break on the Strait of Hormuz and the war in the Middle East. Whether or not there is some sort of a peace plan in the works remains to be seen. I mean, they're talking reportedly, but the U.S. president says the Iranians want to make a deal quickly, but still no concrete solutions. Reports are that 3 tanker ships did make their way through the strait under supervision and escort. This has the price for oil this morning down $1.83 or 1.75% at $102.41 the barrel. Our dollar right now at $72.70 is steady. The price for gold down $15.44.96 at the business center. I'm Mike Apple.
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5: Right now, downtown, mostly cloudy, 13 degrees. 680 News Radio is CFTR AM Toronto. It's 8 o'clock.
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2: It's Wednesday, May 20th. Good morning. I'm Paul Cook.
5: I'm Catherine Jeté. Here's what's making news right now.
3: A driver has life-threatening injuries after a vehicle goes off the road in Brampton, takes out a section of guardrail, and rolls down into a creek.
6: The search for a missing 14-year-old girl continues in North York as Esther's family pleads for her safe return.
8: The support has been one of the greatest things I've actually seen in my life.
3: It's the final city council meeting before Toronto hosts the FIFA World Cup. Finalizing paramedic resources for event days is among the items on the agenda.
16: From 30-plus degrees to below seasonal, all part of the spring weather roller coaster. And did a tornado hit near the London area? There's a lot of storm damage.
25: The Jays fell short by a run to the Yankees for the second night in a row. The Temple beat Phoenix, and huge comeback for the Knicks in Game 1 against Cleveland Sports at 15.
26: U.S. stock futures on the rise ahead of NVIDIA's quarterly earnings update. Target's turnaround gaining traction in the latest quarter with a big sales gain. And Meta Platforms cutting jobs. 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
2: Rogers Xfinity Internet traffic and weather together on the ones, brought to you by Smirnoff Ice and the 680 Cruiser, Jordan Kerr.
19: A eastbound on the 407 east of the 410. The right lane is blocked off due to a collision. Jammed from east of Mavis, so the delay is getting really bad. A northbound 410 ran to the eastbound 407 has been shut down. There is a delay on the northbound 410 up through this way, but not really anymore. Southbound 410 is slow from Sandalwood to Queen. On the eastbound 401, it's slow going east of Mississauga Road to here Ontario Collectors, 410 to east of Kiel in both Express and Collectors, then Bayview to the 404 in both Express and Collectors. From the traffic center, here's Craig Gear.
20: I've got this stalled transit van on the East Gardner approaching Park Line. It's in the Express portion, so just before it all merges together. Second lane from the left, so one of the center lanes, so watch out there. It is slow. Kipling to east of Jameson anyway, but the stalled van's not helping. And then busy Spadina to the Jarvis ramps as well. Summer's coming in hot, so why not turn up the chill with Smirnoff Ice? Fresh new look, same OG flavor, 19+. 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With the forecast, here's Denise Andriacci.
21: Cooler and below seasonal today, no longer in the midst of the high heat and humidity. 17 for the afternoon. We reached the guaranteed high of 21 earlier. Winds out of the northwest today, and we drop to a low of 8 tonight. Today's guaranteed high already reached 21 degrees.
5: Right now, downtown, it's mostly cloudy and 13 degrees. 680 News Time, 8:03.
2: Breaking news from Brampton, where a man is badly hurt and police are trying to figure out what happened after a car ended up in a creek in the Bramalea area.
5: 680's Carl Hanske joins us live from the scene on Clark Boulevard, east of the 410. Carl.
3: Yeah, gathering passersby here on Clark Boulevard, east of the 410, see a vehicle upside down in a creek, its wheels pointed skyward after it crashed through a guardrail and rolled just after 1:30 this morning.
27: It's a wreck. An absolute wreck.
28: He was just flying through. Obviously, you can tell.
3: It appears the driver lost control while rounding the curve and the vehicle went onto the grass and took out an entire section of guardrail before rolling down into the creek.
29: That is crazy. Oh, my God. Unbelievable. These guys are always speeding on this road, honestly.
3: The male driver had to be pulled out of the wreckage and is in critical condition in hospital. Police are still investigating. Reporting live on Clark Boulevard in Brampton, I'm Carl Hanske.
2: 680 News Time, 8:04. The family of a missing 14-year-old girl are pleading for the public's help as a search effort to find Esther continues in North York. 680's Sophia Bavaroutsos reports.
6: The teenager was last seen Friday night at Earl Bales Park near Bathurst and Shepherd. Speaking for the first time, Esther's father thanked community volunteers who have been looking for his daughter since the weekend.
8: The support has been one of the greatest things I've actually seen in my life.
6: Police say they're searching the park using ground crews, marine units, and heat-activated drones. Local businesses are being asked to check their security footage, while residents are asked to check their backyards. Esther, who goes by Esty in her family, is 5'2" with brown hair and was last seen wearing a green shirt and gray pants. Photos are posted at toronto.citynews.ca. Anyone with information is asked to contact police. I'm Sophia Favaroutsos.
5: 680 News Time, 8:05. Well, so much for summer-like heat. We're back to cooler conditions today after a line of storms swept through southern Ontario last night. In the London area, severe weather knocked down trees and left thousands in the dark. 680's Jamie Pulfer is here live with the story. Jamie.
16: Yeah, Catherine, 2 days at over 30 degrees and now this big temperature drop.
7: Average high is 20. Well, we're not going to get there for the next 4 days. We have a very cool weekend ahead of us, but we will rebound next Monday back to the 20s.
16: City News Chief Meteorologist Natasha Ramsahai. We've already reached our guaranteed high of 21 today, set to be closer to 17 this afternoon. The storm's cutting the heat. And southwest of the GTA, power outages and widespread damage near the London area. So the storms were so powerful, they triggered a tornado warning. So far, no confirmation of a tornado, but that will be investigated. Fire officials report heavy, extensive damage, especially in the west end of the city. Lots of downed trees, some of them totally uprooted, but no reports of injuries. Reporting live, I'm Jamie Pulfer.
2: 680 News Time, 8:06. How are Toronto paramedics preparing for next month's World Cup? And what is the city doing about a bad smell down by the beach? Those topics and more are up for discussion at the May Council meeting starting today. 680's Kevin Meisner joins us live from City Hall with what's on the agenda. Kevin.
9: Yeah, and Paul, on FIFA event days, Toronto's population is expected to swell by upwards of 230,000 people, with the potential for added strain on Toronto paramedic service. Council is expected to approve an $800,000 plan to have Peel, Durham, and York paramedics support calls 2 kilometers inside Toronto's borders during the tournament. Now, about that stink in Leslieville, recently an equipment malfunction caused a lengthy and especially foul smell down at the Ashbridges Bay wastewater treatment plant. And Councillor Paula Fletcher says, sure, stuff does happen, but residents need to be better informed when it does.
10: There needs to be an immediate protocol that people know that this smell is something that's gone on, gone wrong, how long it's going to last, what steps are being taken, and how the plant's being run.
9: And it's a long shot, but there's a motion calling for a referendum on the ballot in October, specifically asking residents if they approve or disapprove of Premier Doug Ford's plan to expand Billy Bishop Airport. It would actually add the question to this fall's municipal election ballot, but it would require provincial approval. Reporting live at City Hall, I'm Kevin Meisner.
5: 680 News Time, 8:07. It appears another Toronto transit project is behind schedule. The Yonge Subway extension that would connect the TTC to Richmond Hill has reportedly been delayed until the mid-2030s. Internal documents obtained by the Toronto Star show the five-stop project, which was set to open in 2032, now has a potential opening date of 2034. It comes a week after the Star reported the Scarborough subway extension would also be delayed. A Metrolinx spokesperson tells the paper that the organization is working as quickly as possible on both projects. Officials previously said the Yonge extension would not open until after the Ontario line is complete, and that's been delayed until 2031.
2: You're listening to 680 News Radio, another first for the Toronto Tempo. Back-to-back wins. And as we hear from our Simon Bennett, their Stars were not quiet with their confidence after they beat Phoenix last night.
25: The Phoenix Mercury coming off a trip to the WNBA Finals last season, but the tempo did just fine.
11: Here's Sykes, who has been dynamic. Ball on the deck. Oh, man! 7 on the shot clock. Mabry off the pick and hits! Oh, what a big three ball for Mabry!
3: Toronto took it 98-90. The first time two teammates have recorded at least 30 in the same game for an expansion team in its first season. Marina Mabry had 30. Brittany Sykes with 31.
4: Well, there's future Hall of Famers on our team, too. So I think that the matchup was just fine.
3: Yes, she said that with Mabry laughing and shaking her head while Sykes was speaking.
12: Giving them that respect, but also having confidence in ourselves and the people in our locker room.
3: The Tempo at 3-2. Next up tomorrow, Minnesota. I'm Simon Bennett.
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2: Coming up in 60 seconds, traffic and weather together on the ones, including a crash eastbound 407 east of the 410.
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19: A lease bend on the 407 east of the 410. The right lane remains blocked off due to a collision. Jammed up from east of Mavis, just east of it, to east of the 410. The northbound 410 ramp to eastbound 407 has also been shut down because of this. So if you're going up the northbound 410 and you're trying to get to the eastbound 407, you'll either have to go westbound, which you probably don't want to do if you're trying to go eastbound, or go up to Steeles. Heavy delays on eastbound Steeles from Kennedy through the 410, and it's slow going, really heavy, to a about Dixie. That's where it gets really slow too. It's busy after that as well, but that's usual rush hour volume. On the eastbound 401, it's slow east of 6 South to east of Guelph Line, from east of Mississauga Road to Huron Ontario Collectors, then approaching the 410 to east of Keele in both Express and Collectors. Then it's slow on the east 401 from Yonge Express, Bayview Collectors to the 404. Westbound on the 401, slow west to Brock Street to Salem, a delay for through Liverpool in the Express, then approaching White's to west of it in the Collectors. At the 404 in the Collectors, the right lane's blocked off due to a stalled vehicle. Not slow all around this, approaching Morningside off and on to Dixon, alternately expressing Collectors. And westbound 407 is slow Simcoe to west of Baldwin. From the traffic center, here's Craig Gear.
20: On this issue on the eastbound Gardner approaching Park Line in the Express, that's and it's looking like it. Oh, it started moving a little bit. Oh, it stopped again. Still there. Second lane from the left. Awkward spot here approaching Parkland. Delays from the 427 all the way through to Parkland. Tiny bit of a break, and then it slows again. Humber Bridge through to the Jarvis ramp. Got a delay in the North DVP. Don Mills to Shepherd, Steeles to the 407, and a delay through the bridge construction north of Bloomington on the 404 north. Southbound through Mulock delays. Elgin Mills to 16th. Approaching Finch down to Bayview Bloor on the DVP. A West Gardner slow west to Jamison to Parkland. QBW westbound is slow. 427 to Dixie. And then Ford Drive to Trafalgar as well. And the eastbound 403, that jams up from 6 South to east to Waterdown, almost east to Wilson now.
24: Logan!
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21: 21 is our guaranteed high today, but we reached that already early this morning. We'll hover near 17 for the afternoon. It is a fresher feel with a wind out of the northwest today. Seeing more and more sun as we move through the day, and we're pretty clear tonight, a low near 8. Sunny and 15 for Thursday, and sun and cloud near 15 Friday. Our guaranteed high reached already, 21 degrees.
5: Right now downtown, it's mostly cloudy, 13 degrees. 6 City News Time, 8:14.
2: The newest link between Canada and the U.S., the Gordie Howe Bridge in Windsor, remains closed despite the project being ready for its grand opening. The mayor of Windsor says it looks like nothing will be happening for a ribbon-cutting ceremony until this summer's trade talks with the U.S. make some progress.
5: Our Mike Apple reports from the Business Center.
0: Windsor Mayor Drew Dilkins is accusing U.S. President Donald Trump of weaponizing that bridge after Trump posted on social media back in February that he wouldn't allow the bridge to open unless and until America was fully compensated for everything tied to the project. It was just the latest in the escalating trade war, with Trump under pressure to at least slow the opening of the Gordie Howe Bridge by the Maroon family, which owns the competing Ambassador Bridge just kilometers away. Dilkins says he's been frustrated with the situation, with what he calls the president's lies about trade issues and the actual ownership of the project, which was a joint effort by the Canadian federal government and the state of Michigan with no actual U.S. federal involvement. Dilkins says it's just something the local economy has to deal with, encouraging Canadian trade negotiators to stand firm against the American counterparts and not accepting a bad trade deal just to appease the U.S. president. At the Business Center, I'm Mike Apple.
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2: Cooler day on the way for the GTA with a sun cloud mix, chance of showers. We've already reached our guaranteed high of 21. Good morning. I'm Paul Cook.
5: I'm Catherine Jette. Here are the top stories right now.
2: A driver's been rushed to a trauma center after his vehicle crashes through a guardrail, lands upside down in a creek in Brampton on Clark Boulevard east of Highway 410. Drones, mounted units, and volunteers. The search intensifies in and around Earl Bales Park in North York for a 14-year-old girl named Esther who hasn't been seen since last Friday night. And the May meeting of Toronto City Council kicks off this morning with FIFA emergency planning, sewage complaints, and heat relief measures all on the agenda.
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3: Well, you make a back-to-back one-run losses for the Blue Jays against the Yankees. For the first time all month, Dylan Cease didn't make it to the seventh inning. A 3-0 lead disappeared in home runs by Ryan McMahon and Ben Rice. It was a 5-4 Yankees final. Trey is savage on the mound tonight, 7 o'clock on Sportsnet 590, the fan, and Sportsnet 1. Another first for the Tempo. Back-to-back wins. Brittany Sykes and Marina Mabry combined for 61. They beat Phoenix 98-90. They're 3-2, hit to Minnesota tomorrow. What a start to the Eastern Conference Final in the NBA. The Knicks came back from 22 down against Cleveland, beat them in overtime 115-104. It was a big night for Jalen Brunson. He had 38. The Conference Finals start tonight in the Stanley Cup Playoffs. It's Avs-Vegas Game 1 in Denver, 8 o'clock at Sportsnet and CBC. 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
2: The window of a home has been damaged by early morning gunfire. Police called to the area of Sewells and Nielsen Roads just before 4:30 this morning for reports of shots being fired. No one was hurt. There's no word on a suspect at this time. You're listening to 6:80 News Radio. The Prime Minister will be in British Columbia today for a meeting with that province's Premier. David Eby says he's looking for equal support on BC projects after the Liberal government's agreement with Alberta on a pipeline pitch and lower carbon price.
3: The message I have for the Prime Minister is a pretty straightforward one. British Columbia backs Canada, and we need Ottawa to back British Columbia. We have $88 billion in projects, 34 different major projects, 40% of the projects of the Major Projects Office, real projects with proponents and routes and ready to go.
2: Premier Eby has previously criticized Ottawa's agreement with Alberta, saying BC was left out of the discussions on a pipeline that would run to this country's west coast. Mark Carney expected to speak at 11:15 this morning before meeting with Eby at 12:30 this afternoon. Coming up in 60 seconds, traffic and weather together on the ones, including the extended forecast and when we will next see highs in the 20s again.
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2: Rogers Xfinity Internet, traffic and weather together on the ones, brought to you by Diamond and Diamond Lawyers and the 680 Cruiser, Jordan Kerr.
9: Well, eastbound on the 401, east of the Highway 6 South to east of Guelph Line, it's slow going. More delays approaching Mississauga Road to Huron Ontario Collectors and approaching the 410 to east of Keele and both Express and Collectors. And then eastbound 401 slows from Yonge Express Bayview Collectors to the 404. Now, eastbound on the 407, quite the delay continues because of this collision east of the 410, right lane blocked off. It's jammed up from Mavis to east of the 410 on the eastbound 407, and the northbound 410 ram to eastbound 407 has been closed. A new issue on the westbound 401 just before Ritson in Oshawa, at least one lane blocked off due to a collision here. It's jammed approaching Harmony to approaching Ritson. If you're there, could update us, it'd be appreciated. Free call star 680. MTO are on the way to this, but haven't gotten there yet, so we don't have any info yet. Westbound 401 then slow west of Brock Street to Salem, then again approaching Brock Road, and then there are delays approaching White's Road to west of it in the collectors. Westbound 401 then heavy from Meadowvale off and on to Dixon, alternately Express and Collectors and through Highway 25. There is an issue on the westbound 401 at the 404 in the collectors in the right lane in the middle of that big backup. From the traffic center, here's Craig Gear.
10: Stalled vehicle on the East Gardner approaching Park Line, second lane from the left, so right in the middle. Toronto Transportation have arrived on scene, but they haven't taken an extra lane, so you can get by on off to the left lane. And then the two other lanes off to the right side. So East Gardner delays 427 to approaching Park Line. And then from Humber Bridge to Jarvis, it's slow. Northbound DVP busy. Don Mills up to Shepherd. Steeles to the 407 and a delay through the long-term bridge construction north of Bloomington. Southbound delays through Mulock. Elgin Mills to approaching 16th Avenue and approaching Finch down to Bayview Bloor. West Gardner slow west to Jamison to Park Line. And then 427 to Dixie on the QEW at Drags, as well as 4 Drive to Trafalgar. Watch out, we've got a pedestrian on the northbound 427 approaching the 407. They're in the shoulder, but OPP have taken out a ramp lane as you approach the 407. Just a bit of a delay as you slow down to take a look at why there's a person walking around on the highway during the morning rush hour. Southbound delays 7 to Finch through the 401 and then south of Dundas to the Kiwi Gardner. You paid for your disability benefits and now the insurance company says no. Call Diamond & Diamond, Canada's largest injury law firm with over $1 billion in settlements, 1-800-567-HURT. With the forecast, Denise Andriachi.
11: Sun and cloud this afternoon, 17 for an afternoon high. We've hit the guaranteed high of 21 early this morning. Then the winds shifted and a fresher air mass took over. We're pretty clear tonight. We're down to a low near 8. Sunny and 15 on Thursday and near 15 degrees on Friday. It is cool and rainy Saturday. Highs near 13, 5 to 10 millimeters of wet weather expected. For today, the guaranteed high, 21.
12: Right now downtown, it's cloudy, 13 degrees, and because we did not miss the weather guarantee, the jackpot climbs to $6,000.
2: Happening now, Metrolinx says a signal issue on the Lakeshore East GO train line could affect travel times in and out of Union Station this morning. Crews are investigating the problem. GO train riders are being asked to allow for extra travel time. There are currently delays of up to 10 minutes on some lines.
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2: Now the Dynamic Market Minute with our senior business analyst, Mike Eppel. What's happening, Mike?
24: Hey, Paul, good morning. We're looking right now at a pretty positive showing on the major markets coming into the midweek trade, for Wall Street at least. Bay Street got back to work yesterday after the three-day weekend, and the TSX promptly lost 92 points. But this morning, it's all about the earnings. We've got better-than-forecast results from U.S. retail company Target, which topped estimates with a 5.6% year-over-year sales gain. That company's been in the midst of a long-term turnaround, and it seems to be finally paying dividends. After the close of trade today, the world's most valuable company, NVIDIA, reports its quarterly results. NVIDIA has a lot to live up to. Consider that its stock price is now north of $220, record highs, and worth about almost $5.5 $1 trillion in market cap. The shares of Meta will be actively traded today after the parent company of Facebook and Instagram announced job cuts, 8,000 in total, almost 10% of the company's worldwide workforce. They're focused on engineering ranks, investing more into artificial intelligence. The company, in fact, telling many employees at Facebook and Instagram today to work from home as they hand out the pink slips to various employees. The overseas markets today, a bit mixed. The Tokyo Nikkei lost about 0.75%. All of the Eurozone benchmarks are higher right now. The London FT100 is up 0.25%. The outlook for Wall Street has the Dow futures up 145 points. NASDAQ futures up 200 points. That's 0.7%. The price for oil sliding a little bit, $2.40 or 2.25% at $102 a barrel U.S. At the Business Center, I'm Mike Eppel.
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0: Today compared to the heavy heat yesterday, the temperature broken by the storms with a lot of damage reported west of here near London.
1: A busy agenda as Toronto City Council gathers for the final meeting before this summer's FIFA World Cup. Keeping fans safe is among the items.
2: Commuters as far as Richmond Hill could have to wait until the mid-2030s for a promised TTC subway extension, with another transit project now reportedly delayed.
3: Make it back-to-back tight losses for the Jays in the Bronx. A juicy pitching matchup tonight. While the Tempo got the win in Phoenix, Sports Ad 45.
4: Morning markets moving higher ahead of the earnings from NVIDIA, Target, and Lowe's reporting better than forecast results. The price for oil on the slide, business at 56.
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6: It's time for Rogers Xfinity Internet. Traffic and weather together on the ones in the 680 Cruiser. Here's Jordan Kerr.
7: On traffic spotter letting us know that westbound 401 approaching Ritson is a stalled vehicle in the left lane. A tow's on scene, so hopefully it's not much longer because it's absolutely jammed from west of Curtis Road to approaching Ritson on the westbound 401. On the eastbound 407, east of the 410, the right lane is blocked off with a collision, and it is really jammed up from Mavis to east of the 410. And we have the northbound 410 ramp to the eastbound 407 closed down because of this collision. A northbound 410 itself is really heavy on the ramp to Steeles. A heavy delays on eastbound Derry and eastbound Steeles going through the section of Mississauga and Brampton as people find alternates to the 407 and rejoining around Dixie. Now traveling on the eastbound 401 through that area, it's slow approaching Mississauga Road to Huron-Ontario Collectors, then approaching the 410 to east of Kiel in both Express and Collectors. From the traffic center, here's Craig Gear.
8: Eastbound Gardner, stalled van approaching Parklawn. Second lane from the left, delays from the 427, and then it's busy Humber Bridge to Jarvis. You get busy on the DVP north as well. Don Mills up to approaching York Mills. Steeles to the 407 and a bit busy through the construction at Bloomington. Southbound delays. Davis to south of Mulock. Elgin Mills to 16th Avenue. Steeles down to Bayview Bloor and south of Bloor to Richmond. With the West Garner busy west to Jamison to Parklawn. QEW slow. 427 to Dixie. 4 drive to Trafalgar. And a traffic spotter just off the horn saying a crash at Burloke in the HOV lane. Something new to watch out for. With the forecast, Denise Andriacci.
9: A much fresher day today, sun and cloud for the most part, slight chance of showers west of the city. Winds are out of the northwest and our afternoon high is near 17. We'll drop to 8 degrees overnight. We've already hit the guaranteed high this morning of 21.
5: And right now, 12 degrees and partly cloudy. 680 News Time, 8:33.
6: Breaking news from Brampton, where a driver is in hospital after his vehicle crashed through a guardrail and ended up in a creek.
5: 680's Carl Hanski's at the scene on Clark Boulevard east of the 410 and joins us live. Carl.
10: Well, that vehicle sitting upside down, wheels up in the creek here on Clark Boulevard by the 410 in Brampton after the driver lost control just after 1:30 this morning and went off the road.
11: I just heard a big bang, but now that I see this, I can see why I heard that big bang. Wow.
10: Looks like the vehicle went up onto the grass while rounding the curve, then took out an entire section of guardrail before rolling down into the small creek, coming to rest on its roof.
12: They drive crazy out here. It's like the Wild West.
13: So you're not surprised this happened?
12: No. Speeding.
10: The male driver is in life-threatening condition after being pulled out of the wreck. Police are here now investigating what caused the crash. Reporting live on Clark Boulevard in Brampton, I'm Carl Hanski.
6: 680 News Time, 8:34, a fresher feel this morning after last night's storms cleared out the humidity and brought in cooler air. Those storms caused significant damage southwest of the GTA, where tornado warnings were issued. 680's Jamie Pulfer has the latest.
0: After that pre-summer swelter, Mother Nature has turned off the furnace, taking things down several notches. The high today, far from the 30s, according to weather specialist Denise Andriacci.
9: So we've already hit our guaranteed high of 21 earlier this morning. We'll hover near 17 for the afternoon.
0: All of those weather alerts have now ended with the storms breaking the heat. And what happened near London? That weather siren heard on the Western University campus last evening when a tornado warning was issued as that powerful line of storms moved through. There's been no confirmation of a tornado, but that will be investigated. No injuries reported, but a lot of damage, including big trees down, so much so that London Hydro brought out its entire forestry crew to help clean up. I'm Jamie Pulfer.
5: 680 News Time, 8:35. Happening now, travel times in and out of Union Station could be delayed this morning because of a signal issue on the Lakeshore East Line. Metrolink says crews are investigating the issue. Customers are being asked to give themselves extra travel time and sign up for on-the-go alerts. For up-to-date information on

0: delays. A train on the go on the Barrie line is currently delayed about 10 minutes.
1: This is 6:30 News Radio, the last council meeting before Toronto's World Cup games begins today, and preparations for the tournament are topping the agenda. 6:30's Kevin Meisner joins us live from City Hall with a preview. Kevin.
2: Yeah, Catherine, among the key items on the agenda is making sure Toronto has enough paramedics on hand for FIFA fans and the rest of the city. On event days, up to 230,000 more people will be in Toronto. Toronto Paramedic Service is going to strike agreements with Peel, York, and Durham to bring in reinforcements for the tournament to cover calls within 2 kilometers inside Toronto's borders to ease potential strain. The city's also hoping to improve communication when it comes to a stinky problem down at Assbridges Bay offending the noses of Leslieville residents.
3: It smells, I don't know, at least one day a week, I would say. It smells down here. Treated human waste, I would say. Like, it does smell bad. I'm like, oof, that's really gross. And sometimes it's like a little bit jarring.
2: A council wants better communication after a recent malfunction caused an especially foul and lingering odor, but residents weren't told what was happening. At City Hall, I'm Kevin Meisner.
0: 6:30 News Time, 8:37. Another major transit project is reportedly facing significant delays. 6:30's Sophia Bavaruzos tells us which commuters will not be amused.
4: The Yonge North subway extension is set to give commuters as far as Richmond Hill direct access to the TTC's Line 1 subway. Publicly, the project is expected to open in 2032, but the Toronto Star reports that it's delayed until the mid-2030s, with internal TTC emails obtained by the paper showing a target completion date of 2034. It comes 1 week after the Star cited internal emails when it reported that the Scarborough subway extension is also being delayed. Metrolinx is building both projects, but the TTC is expected to operate the train lines once construction is complete. In a statement to the Star, a Metrolinx spokesperson says the organization is working as quickly as possible to deliver both transit extensions. The Line 1 expansion would see 5 new stations added on Yonge from Finch to Richmond Hill. I'm Sophia Favaruzos.
1: 6:30 News Time, 8:38. For the first time, the openers of both NBA conference finals went to overtime. 6:30's Simon Bennett has the sounds from an epic comeback at the Mecca.
5: New York hosting Cleveland in statistically the most expensive ticket in conference finals history, averaging about $1,100 U.S. Those who shelled out watched the biggest playoff comeback in the long history of the Knicks.
6: Knicks were down by 22 with 7.5 to play. Chandler, three-pointer. It's good! Tie game with 44 seconds to go!
5: You heard that right. They trailed by 22, yet to overtime.
6: The floater's up and good! Jalen Brunson once again, and it's a four-point Knicks lead.
5: The Knicks stunned Cleveland 115-104, led by 38 from Jalen Brunson.
7: We're not just giving up. No, we don't want to give up ever.
5: Game 2 of Spurs Thunder is tonight in OKC. I'm Simon Bennett.
0: 6:30 News Time, 8:39.
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1: 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You'll hear traffic and weather together.
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1: It's time for Rogers X. Xfinity Internet. 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In the 680 Traffic Cruiser, here's Jordan Kerr.
15: A westbound on the 401 approaching Ritson, left lane is blocked off. MTO says it's a collision. A traffic spotter said stalled vehicle. Doesn't really matter what it is, just that the left lane is blocked off and crews are on scene. And it's jammed west of Curtis Road to approaching Ritson. After that, there are delays west of Brock Street to Salem. A bunch up approaching Brock Road and then approaching White's Road to west of it, and the collectors going through that construction zone. There are delays from Meadowvale to Bayview Express to Avenue and the collectors. And in that backup at the 404 and the collectors, the right lane was blocked off with a stalled vehicle. Then there are slowdowns on the west 401 from the Allen Express and collectors to Dixon and through Highway 25. Now on the eastbound 407, east of the 410, the right lane is still blocked off due to a collision, and it's jammed from Mavis. Eastbound on the 401 is slow through here. First of all, it's backed up from east of Highway 6 South to east of Guelph Line, approaching Mississauga Road to Huron Ontario collectors, and jammed up approaching the 410 to east of Kiel Express and collectors. The northbound 410 ramp to eastbound 407 is closed down because of that collision, so a bunch up onto the Steeles ramp where it's extra heavy with people trying to avoid that stretch. And southbound on the 410 is slow from Sandalwood to Queen, and again at the 401 ramps. At Warden and the 401 on and off ramps, traffic lights were flashing red, so if that's still the case, make sure you treat those as always stops. From the traffic center, here's Craig Gear.
16: Stalled van, East Gardner approaching Park Lawn, second lane from the left, center lane. Delays from the 427 to approaching Park Lawn, and then from just about Humber Bridge to Jarvis, it's slow for the rest of the eastbound Gardner. The DVP north is slow. Don Mills up to approaching York Mills and Steeles to the 407 on the north 404. Southbound delays, Davis to south of Mulock, Elga Mills to approaching 16th Avenue, Steeles down to the Bayview Bloor ramp, and then south of Bloor down to Richmond. Westbound Gardner slows west of Jamison to Park Lawn. Gets busy on the QBW westbound, 427 to Dixie, 4 Drive to Trafalgar. All normal there. We had a crash in the HOV lane west of Bronte, clear into the left shoulder and then completely clear out. So it didn't last long. So everything's gone there. And it's no delay westbound QBW through Bronte. But it does start to slow from about Guelph Line. We had a problem on the West 403 west of Waterdown. That seems to be cleared away now, but leftover volume on the QBW 403 combo from Guelph Line to approaching Waterdown. The Ford It's a Big Deal event on June 1st. 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With the forecast, Denise Andriacci.
17: 21 is our guaranteed high today, but we reached that already early this morning. We'll hover near 17 for the afternoon. It is a fresher feel with a wind out of the northwest today. Seeing more and more sun as we move through the day, and we're pretty clear tonight, a low near 8, sunny and 15 for Thursday, and sun and cloud near 15 Friday. Rainy and below seasonal this weekend. Our guaranteed high today already reached 21.
0: And right now it's 12 degrees and partly cloudy. 680 News Time, 8:43.
1: Police are still searching for a missing 14-year-old girl last seen 5 days ago in North York.
0: City's Erica Natividad reports.
18: Multiple police units have been engaged, and we're told hundreds of volunteers have dedicated their time in the hopes of bringing Esther back home.
19: Esty, my love, if you are watching this, please come home.
18: A plea from Esther's mother Tuesday afternoon as desperation grows among the community to find her teenage daughter.
19: Please know this clearly. You are not in trouble. Nobody is angry with you, no matter what has happened. All we care about is knowing that you are okay.
18: The 14-year-old went missing on Friday night. She was last seen around 11:15 p.m. in the Earl Bales Park area near Bathurst and Shepherd Avenue West.
0: Officers say they are using ground crews, drones, and marine units to search the 127-acre park. Esther is described as 5'2 with brown hair, last seen wearing a green shirt, gray pants, a photo posted at toronto.citynews.ca.
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1: It's cloudy, 13 degrees in downtown Toronto. Good morning. I'm Catherine Jeté.
0: I'm Paul Cook. Here are the top stories this Wednesday morning.
1: Police in Brampton are looking into how a car smashed through a guardrail and ended up in a creek east of the 410 along Clark Boulevard. The driver's in hospital in critical condition. Feeling a little fresher today. We're in for a guaranteed temperature. An afternoon temperature, rather, around 17 degrees after we hit our guaranteed high earlier this morning. This comes after storms rolled through last night, putting an end to the multi-day heat warning. And GO Transit users could be delayed getting into and out of Union Station this morning because of a signal issue on the Lakeshore East Line. Metrolinx says crews are investigating the problem.
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5: Catherine, the Blue Jays lost again to the Yankees. Up 3-0 early, Ryan McMahon, Ben Rice-Hulbert of Dillon Cease the jump ahead. Toronto did make it close, but couldn't complete the comeback in the 5-4 final. Great mound matchup tonight. Trey Yosavage against Cam Schlittler. Sportsnet 590 The Fan and Sportsnet 1 at first pitch at 7. A WNBA first. Two teammates with at least 30 in the same game during a team's inaugural season. The Temple got 31 for Brittany Sykes, 30 for Marina Mabry as Toronto beat Phoenix 98-90. Back-to-back wins. They face Minnesota tomorrow. Was the biggest playoff comeback in the long history of the New York Knicks, erasing a 22-point deficit against Cleveland to stun the Cavs in overtime. 115-104. That was game one of the NBA's Eastern Conference Final. The NHL's West Final starts tonight. The Vegas Golden Knights in Colorado to face the Avalanche 8 o'clock on Sportsnet and CBC. 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
1: Police are investigating after early morning gunfire in a residential neighborhood in Scarborough. It happened just before 4:30 near Sewells and Nielsen. Officers say no one was hurt, but the window of a home was damaged. So far, there's no suspect description. U.S. President Trump appears to be strengthening his grip on the Republican Party with his nominations winning primary elections in multiple states. CNN's Jeff Zeleny has more on the race in Kentucky.
24: President Trump's retribution tour continues with a stop in Kentucky, taking out Congressman Thomas Massie. After serving 14 years in Washington, he was handily defeated Tuesday night by a farmer and former Navy SEAL named Ed Gallrain. But make no mistake, this was a race between President Trump and Thomas Massie. The president spoke about this congressman again and again, right up until the very closing hours of Election Day. But after conceding defeat, Massie made clear he's going nowhere.
25: There is a yearning in this country for somebody who will vote for principles over party.
24: Now, Massie does have more than 6 months left in his term in Congress, but after that remains an open question.
1: Also in Kentucky, another Trump choice is projected to defeat the state's former attorney general in the race to replace Senator Mitch McConnell. Coming up in 60 seconds, traffic and weather together. 6:30 News Time, 8:50.
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1: 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In the 6:30 Cruiser, here's Jordan Kerr.
15: A eastbound on the 407 east of the 410. The right lane is blocked off due to a collision and it's jammed up from Mavis. Really heavy through here. And the northbound 410 ramp to the eastbound 407 has been closed down as well. Eastbound on the 401, slow through Guelph Line, then Winston Churchill all the way to east of Kiel, both express and collectors. So a heavy drive and making it worse, some construction being set up at Islington and the collectors in the right lane. Poor timing for that. Well, eastbound 401 then heavy approaching Young Express, Baby Collectors to the 404. On the southbound 410, it's slow from Sandalwood to Queen and backed up onto the 401 ramps. Westbound 401 approaching Ritson, the left lane is blocked off due to a collision. It's jammed up from just past Curtis Road. Then there are delays west of Brock Street to Salem, from approaching Whites to west of it in the collectors, and then approaching Morningside through to Bayview in the express to Avenue in the collectors. The issue that was of the 404 in the collectors is cleared, and then there are delays on the west 401 from the Allen Express and collectors to Dixon, and again through Highway 25. From the traffic center, here's Craig Gear.
16: I got a stalled transit van on the eastbound Gardner approaching Park Lawn. Second lane from the left. You can get by in that left lane still, and the other two delays from the 427 to approaching Park Lawn, and then slow Humber Bridge to the Jarvis ramp. All the ramps you're lining up. It's not as bad as, let's say, yesterday, the lineup wait times, but you are having to line up. DVP North delays Don Mills up to York Mills and then Steeles to the 407. Southbound still busy. Davis Drive to south of Mulock between Elgin Mills and approaching 16th Avenue. Steeles thereabouts. Yeah, still Steeles all the way down to the Richmond ramp. You might get a little bit of a break as you approach Bayview Bloor ramp, but it's not much of one. So Steeles to Richmond. Westbound Gardner slows west of Jamison to Parkline. QBW slow 427 to Dixie. Ford Drive to Trafalgar, like always. And things have calmed down as you approach the 403, and the west 403 is just jamming up here as west of 6 North to about Aberdeen, King, that area. We had earlier problems, but they have cleared out, so things are just slowly getting back up to speed. 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With the forecast, here is Denise Andriacci.
17: Sun and cloud this afternoon, 17 for an afternoon high. We've hit the guaranteed high of 21 early this morning. Then the winds shifted and a fresher air mass took over. We're pretty clear tonight. We're down to a low near 8. Sunny and 15 on Thursday and near 15 degrees on Friday. It is cool and rainy Saturday. Highs near 13, 5 to 10 millimeters of wet weather expected. And a few showers also expected Sunday as temperatures start to inch towards seasonal, but we won't get back there till next week. The guaranteed high for today, 21 degrees.
1: Right now, downtown, it's mostly cloudy and 13 degrees.
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1: 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Actor John Travolta is sharing details after winning a surprise Palme d'Or at the Cannes Film Festival. 6:30's Eva Frangiscato says more.
12: John Travolta appeared on The Tonight Show with Jimmy Fallon and showed off his honorary Palme d'Or.
13: Holy mackerel. I don't want to drop it.
12: The award recognizes the 72-year-old's career, which includes films like Saturday Night Fever and Pulp Fiction, which won the prestigious prize at Cannes in 1994.
14: I was happy just to be there. I didn't expect this at all.
18: Yeah.
14: You know, it's such a privilege to have a film at Cannes.
18: That's a prize in itself.
14: Exactly.
12: Fans on social media can't stop talking about Travolta's new look, a beret, glasses, and a slim mustache and beard. He tells CNN he wanted to look like an old-school director in honor of his directorial debut.
14: So I looked up pictures, 20s, 30s, 40s, 50s, 60s, and the old school directors wore berets and the glasses, and I thought, that's what I'm doing. I'm going to do an homage to being a director.
12: I'm Eva Fragiscados.
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1: 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Here is Mike Apple.
32: Catherine, Meta Platforms is telling many of its employees to work from home today, as the company, which operates Facebook and Instagram, is cutting thousands of jobs, roughly 8,000 jobs worldwide. This round of job cuts expected to hit Meta's engineering and product teams. It's about 10% of the company's workforce. This follows earlier this week the announcement that 7,000 workers have also been reassigned to newly formed teams that are focused on artificial intelligence initiatives. Meta has about 80,000 employees worldwide. The company has committed well in excess of $100 billion to AI capital expenditures this year. We'll see how Meta stock responds to this news of job cuts today. The spotlight this morning is all about NVIDIA and its quarterly earnings, which come out after the close of trade this afternoon. NVIDIA, priced at $224 per share, just shy of a record in pre-market action, gives the company a worldwide market cap of $5.4 trillion. World's most valuable company. What it says on the tech earnings today go a long way to determining the near-term performance of Wall Street. Right now, the Dow futures pointing to a gain of 150 points. The price for oil sliding 275 or 2.75% at 101.40, and the Canadian dollar down a tenth of a cent at 72.66. At the Business Center, I'm Mike Eppel.
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1: Right now downtown, it's mostly cloudy, 13 degrees. 680 News Radio is CFTR AM Toronto. 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
0: It's Wednesday, May 20th. Good morning. I'm Paul Cook.
1: I'm Catherine Jette. Here's what's making news right now.
3: A driver has life-threatening injuries after his car goes off the road and rolls down into a ravine in Brampton.
4: Paramedics during the FIFA World Cup alerting Leslieville residents about water treatment plant smells and keeping the vulnerable cool during the summer heat. Just some of the items on the agenda at Toronto City Council today.
5: Another transit project in this city is reportedly being delayed, this time affecting plans to extend the TTC's Line 1 subway north to Richmond Hill.
6: What a difference a few hours makes. A big temperature drop. And near the London area, no confirmation of a tornado, but widespread storm damage.
7: After back-to-back losses, the Jays will try again in the Bronx as Trey is Savage on the mound tonight against the Yankees, and the NHL's West Final starts tonight. Sports at 15.
32: Dow Jones and NASDAQ futures both up 200 points. NVIDIA retesting a record pre-market ahead of its quarterly earnings update. The price for oil sliding by 3%, and Target reporting a big sales turnaround in the latest quarter. Business at 26.
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0: Rogers Xfinity Internet traffic and weather together on the ones in the 680 Cruiser, Jordan Kerr.
8: A eastbound on the 407 east of the 410. The right lane remains blocked off due to a collision and remains really slow from Mavis to east of the 410. The northbound 410 ramp to eastbound 407 is closed, so it's really heavy on the off-ramp to Steeles and heavy delays on both eastbound Steeles and eastbound Derry through this whole area. Basically from Mavis to east of the 410, it's heavier than usual as people take alternates. People getting on at Dixie come out on the other side of this, although we're just getting word the northbound 410 ram to the eastbound 407 is reopening, so it looks like everything here is starting to wrap up, which is good news. On the eastbound 401 east of the 427, left lane blocked off with a collision, then at Islington and the collectors, the right lane's blocked for construction. This is all in the middle of a big delay from approaching Winston Churchill all the way to east of Keele in both express and collectors. And westbound on the 401 approaching Ritson, the left lane's blocked off due to a collision. It's backed up from west to Curtis Road. From the traffic center, here's Craig Gear.
9: Stalled van East Gardner approaching Park Lawn. Been here for a while now. Second lane from the left. All the other ones are open. Delays from the 427 and then slow Humber Bridge to Jarvis. With the forecast, Denise Andriachi.
12: Cooler and below seasonal today, no longer in the midst of the high heat and humidity. 17 for the afternoon. We reached the guaranteed high of 21 earlier. Winds out of the northwest today and we drop to a low of 8 tonight. Today's guaranteed high already reached 21 degrees.
1: Right now downtown, some sun peeking through the cloud, 13 degrees, 6 City News Time, 9:03.
0: Breaking news from Brampton on a dramatic overnight rescue after a vehicle crashed through a guardrail and landed upside down in a creek. The driver rushed to a trauma center.
1: 6 City's Carl Hanske joins us live from the scene on Clark Boulevard, east of Highway 410. Carl.
32: Catherine, it appears just after 1:30 this morning, an SUV was traveling along Clark Boulevard here just east of the 410 and was rounding the curve when the driver lost control. The vehicle, the SUV, went up onto the grass, mowed down an entire section of guardrail before rolling and landing upside down in a small creek.
10: The speed is a major issue because these days people are so aggressive. They want to go to work or anywhere like so fast. So this is the cause.
0: Someone made a mistake here.
11: Big time. Very sad.
32: The male driver in his 40s, trapped in his seat upside down, was freed by fire crews and rushed to hospital where he's in life-threatening condition. Police are now investigating what factors were involved in the vehicle going off the road and ending up in the creek. Speed is one thing being looked at. Reporting live on Clark Boulevard in Brampton, I'm Carl Hanske.
0: 680 News Time, 9:04. Happening now on GO Transit, Metrolinx is warning of delays for trains heading into or out of Union Station. The organization says signal issues are to blame and crews are investigating the case of disruption. Customers are being asked to check their train status before heading out and allow for extra time. One train on the Barrie line is delayed by about 10 minutes.
1: This is 6 City News Radio. Noticeably cooler air has moved into the GTA after strong storms ended the first major heat spell of the season. The same system that brought relief from the heat also caused damage across parts of southwestern Ontario. 6 City's Jamie Pulfer is on the weather watch.
6: The humidity has been knocked out after that powerful line of storms moved through, bringing in a cold front.
12: It is going to feel a little cooler than it has been lately. We hit 30 plus degrees degrees at Pearson 2 days in a row. But now for the rest of the week, we are going to trend below seasonal.
6: Weather specialist Denise Andriacci says we've already hit our guaranteed high of 21 degrees today. It will be hovering near 17 this afternoon. And all eyes on the London area, where the storms were so intense, they triggered tornado warnings.
13: A lot of broken trees and limbs down all over the place.
6: That message from London Hydro was so many trees down, they had to bring out the entire forestry crew to help. No confirmation of a tornado. That will be investigated, given the widespread damage, but no reports of injuries. I'm Jamie Pulfer.
0: 680 News Time, 9:06. Toronto City Council begins a three-day meeting today with a wide-ranging agenda that includes FIFA World Cup emergency planning, sewage plant odor complaints, and expanded cooling support for vulnerable residents. 680's Kevin Meisner joins us live from City Hall to set the scene. Kevin.
4: Yeah, Paul, Council is expected to give Toronto Paramedic Service the go-ahead to strike agreements with Peel, York, and Durham for added paramedic support on event days for FIFA. Now, councillors will also be poking their noses into a stinky situation for residents of Leslieville. Recently, there was a lingering and especially offensive odor wafting from the Ashbridges water treatment plant down there. It was the result of a delay in fixing some equipment that has been fixed, but Councillor Paula Fletcher is among those calling for a better, more streamlined process to keep residents informed about similar smelly situations.
14: When you're living beside a plant of that size and something goes wrong, there's a mechanical breakdown, there needs to be an immediate protocol. I think this was a very bad event and it was not managed well.
4: And a plan will be debated to provide up to 2,400 portable air conditioners to vulnerable Toronto residents in the summer heat, specifically with a focus on seniors. The city is still working on a maximum temperature bylaw that requires landlords to help tenants in extreme heat situations. At City Hall, I'm Kevin Meisner.
1: 680 News Time, 9:07. Plans to give commuters as far north as Richmond Hill direct access to the TTC are reportedly being delayed. 680 Sophia Vavaroutsos has the story.
5: The Yonge North subway extension is publicly set to open in 2032, but the Toronto Star reports that the route and its five planned stops will be delayed. Internal emails obtained by the paper show TTC staff now expect the project to be complete in the mid-2030s, with one staff member reportedly naming 2034 as a target. It comes just a week after the Star reported the Scarborough subway extension will be delayed. Metrolinx is responsible for constructing both transit line extensions, but the TTC will operate them. A spokesperson tells the Toronto Star the organization is working as quickly as possible on both projects. Officials previously said the Yonge extension will not open until the Ontario line is complete. That is now projected to be done in 2031, a five-year delay. I'm Sophia Vavaroutsos.
0: 680 News Time, 9:08. Well, this sure isn't like last year. The Blue Jays fell again in a tight one to the New York Yankees. 680's Simon Bennett has more from last night in the Bronx.
7: Toronto led 3-0 early until the Yankees went deep twice of Dylan Cease.
15: Trap ball, see ya! A tie game!
16: Fly ball right field and deep. And gone.
7: Homers from Ryan McMahon and Ben Rice. Now, like Monday, Toronto made it close, but the comeback fell short again.
16: Ground ball, but right at Volpe. The throw to first. Yankees win it again.
7: Yankees 5, Jays 4. Manager John Schneider in the late rally that fizzled.
17: When you get, you know, all singles, it's tough to make that sustainable.
7: Jays fans won't want to hear that they're already 11 and a half games back of first in the American League East. It's Treya Savage on the mound for Game 3 tonight. I'm Simon Bennett.
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0: Coming up in 60 seconds, traffic and weather together on the ones, including a crash cleanup on the westbound 401 approaching Ritson.
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0: Rogers Xfinity Internet traffic and weather together on the ones brought to you by Cars for Kids and the 680 Cruiser, Jordan Kerr.
8: A eastbound on the 407 east of the 410. The collision here may have cleared. We have the northbound 410 ramp to eastbound 407 open. We haven't got the all clear for the actual collision on the 407 itself, but traffic is a lot better through here. It's busy from Huron, Ontario past the 410 to Bramley, but that's just a lot of backup heading through the area. It does look a lot better than it was before. On the eastbound 401, it's slow through Guelph Line, and then two issues and a big backup. So it's slow approaching Winston Churchill through to east of Keele in both express and collectors. And in that delay, east of the 427, the left lane's blocked off with a collision. Then in Islington in the collectors, the right lane's blocked for construction. On the eastbound 409, it's backed up approaching Martin Grove to the 401. Good news on the westbound 401 approaching Ritson. Problems have cleared. Still really heavy from just past Curtis Road to approaching Ritson. Then there are delays from the 412 to Salem. It's going to start getting busier through there as all that traffic that was stuck in Oshawa goes through Whitby. And then westbound 401 is slow from Morningside through to Bayview in the Express to Avenue and the Collectors, and from the Allen Express and Collectors to Dixon, another bunch up through Highway 25. From the traffic center, here's Craig Gear.
9: Still with this stalled van on the East Gardner approaching Park Line in the second lane from the left. Toronto Transportation on scene. I don't see a tow truck or anything like that. It's been here since just before 8 o'clock this morning. Delays from the 427. Also busy at the bottom of the South 427 from Dundas down to that Gardner ramp. Dundas Express mostly, all the way down to the QE and the Gardner ramps if you want to get onto the QEW. And the rest of the East Gardner is slow from Jameson to Jarvis. DVP North is slow now, approaching Eglinton to approaching York Mills. Southbound delays, approaching Finch down to Richmond, on and off, slowly improving. West Gardner slow, west of Jameson to Park Lawn. QEW West 427 to Dixie, 4 Drive to Trafalgar as well. Ready to get rid of that old or unused car? 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You'll get a maximum tax credit, and your car can be picked up as soon as tomorrow. With the forecast, Denise Andriachi.
12: 21 is our guaranteed high today, but we reached that already early this morning. We'll hover near 17 for the afternoon. It is a fresher feel with a wind out of the northwest today. Seeing more and more sun as we move through the day, and we're pretty clear tonight, a low near 8. Sunny and 15 for Thursday, and sun and cloud near 15 Friday. Our guaranteed high reached already, 21 degrees.
1: Right now, downtown, we have a mostly cloudy sky, 13 degrees. 680 News Time, 9:13.
0: 14-year-old Esther is still missing 5 days after she was last seen in North York.
1: City's Erica Natividad has more on the ramped-up police search effort at Earl Bales Park.
23: Police say it's unclear why she may have been in the area, but no one has seen or heard from her since.
24: We're currently appealing to the public to please check your backyard. If you reside in this area, your sheds, and also your surveillance camera.
23: Esther, known as Esty to her family, is described as 5'2" with a medium build and brown hair. She was last seen wearing gray pants and a green shirt. TPS has deployed a level 1 search, the most urgent classification for a missing persons case. Multiple resources have been deployed, including the mounted and marine units, along with heat-detecting drones.
1: Esther's parents are also pleading for their daughter's safe return as community volunteers work to search the wooded park. Photos of Esther are posted at toronto.citynews.ca.
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0: Cooler day for the GTA. Sun cloud mix, chance of showers. We've already reached our guaranteed high of 21. Good morning. I'm Paul Cook.
1: I'm Catherine Jette. Here are the top stories right now.
0: A 40-something driver fighting for his life in hospital after crashing his vehicle into a guardrail, rolling it into a creek, happened on Clark Boulevard in Brampton, east of the 410. Commuter alert. Signal problems near Union Station are making for a slower-than-normal ride on some GO trains. Metrolinx is warning riders to expect delays and check schedules before heading out. Toronto City Council kicks off its three-day May meeting today. Among the big items on the agenda, the plan to bring in paramedics from Peel, York, and Durham regions to help handle the crush of World Cup visitors expected next month. And fresher air sweeps into the GTA after powerful storms end the season's first heat wave.
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7: All the Jays have back-to-back losses in the Bronx. Fans won't want to hear this. They're waking up 11.5 games back of the AL East leading Rays already. Not even June yet. They need wins badly. It's Treyas Savage against Cam Schlittler in Game 3 tonight. First pitch, 7 o'clock on Sportsnet 590 The Fan and Sportsnet 1. The Stanley Cup playoffs resume. Game 1 of the Western Conference Final. The Vegas Golden Knights against Colorado. That's at 8 in Sportsnet and CBC. The Marlies tied 1-1 with Cleveland in the North Division Finals. Game 3 at Cola tonight at 7. The Montreal Victoire look to hoist the Walter Cup. Game 4 of the PWHL Finals in Ottawa with the Charge looking to take this the distance in the best of 5. That's at 7. And both openers of the NBA's Conference Finals went to overtime. That's a first. Watch the encore in OKC. The Thunder looked even up the West Finals with San Antonio. The tip of for Game 2 at 8:30. 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
0: In Beijing, Russian President Vladimir Putin and Chinese leader Xi Jinping have signed over 40 agreements in trade, technology, and media. The leaders held a bilateral meeting this morning, hailing their strategic ties. CNN's Simone McCarthy is there.
30: These are two countries that have a deep and enduring alignment, and that's really the message that's being projected. And I think that's incredibly critical at this moment, too, because they're is so much in flux on the global stage, not to mention on the heels of that visit, which did have a tone reset between the U.S. and China. And so right now, the messaging from Putin, from Xi, is that our alignment stands. Putin actually called ties between the two at an unprecedented level. And remember that these are two countries that have really been brought together because of their shared mistrust of the United States. They want to reshape a world order that they see that's been unfairly dominated by the U.S. and its allies.
0: China has become Russia's top trading partner since the invasion of Ukraine began in 2022, despite sanctions. Xi and Putin also praised each other as friends. Lithuania's president and prime minister were taken to safe locations earlier today after a suspected drone was detected near the Belarus border. Residents of Vilnius were told to take shelter, and airspace over the capital's airport was closed for about an hour. The alert came after military reports of drone activity in Belarus, but no drones were seen over Lithuania. This marks the first major alert in a NATO capital since Russia's invasion of Ukraine in 2022.
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8: Well, on the westbound 401, it's slow going west of Curtis Road to approaching Harmony, recovering after an earlier issue, and then it's slow from the 412 to Salem. This hasn't really gotten that much busier, which is good. Surprising, but we'll keep an eye on this. Westbound 401 then heavy from Markham Road to Bayview Express to Avenue and the Collectors, and delays from west of the Allen alternately expressing Collectors to Dixon. There's a new issue in this backup west of Keele in the Express, left lane blocked off with a collision. Westbound on the 407, busy through Baldwin, although that delay is rapidly easing. On the eastbound 407, east of the 410, collision has officially cleared away. Delays are basically all wrapped up now, which is good. Eastbound on the 401, east of the 427, the left lane's blocked off with a collision. Then at Islington and the Collectors, the right lane's blocked off due to construction. That's backed up from Winston Churchill to east of Keele, and both Express and Collectors going past that collision and the construction zone. And then it's slow from Young Express and from Bayview and the Collectors to the 404. Southbound on the 410, slow from Sandalwood to Queen, and busy on the 401 ramps. And we got an update on issues at Finch and Midland. So we have southbound Midland, right lane and right turn lanes blocked, and westbound Finch, the right lane is blocked off all because of a collision cleanup. That was from yesterday. Down pole and TPS crews are involved with the collision, so they're still doing the repairs and investigation. From the traffic center, here's Craig Gear.
9: And that stopped van on the East Gardner approaching Parkline has been cleared out. Delays from the 427 to Parkline, and then slow approaching Jameson to Jarvis. It might remain slow in the slow zone because a traffic spotter mentioning there's glass across all of the lanes just past the 427, so some debris there. We've alerted Toronto Transportation. They were in the area, so they might backtrack and go take a peek for some glass across all the lanes. Again, on the East Gardner, east of the 427, watch out for that happening. Northbound DVP delays Eglinton to approaching York Mills, Steeles to the 407. Southbound delays Elgin Mills to 16th and approaching Finch. Still down to Richmond, slowly improving, but it's still busy. Westbound Gardner's nice and empty. QEW slows about Dixie, that zone, and then 4 Drive to Trafalgar. 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With the forecast, Denise Andreacci.
12: Sun and cloud this afternoon, 17 for an afternoon high. We've hit the guaranteed high of 21 early this morning. Then the winds shifted and a fresher air mass took over. We're pretty clear tonight. We're down to a low near 8. Sunny and 15 on Thursday and near 15 degrees on Friday. It is cool and rainy Saturday. Highs near 13, 5 to 10 millimeters of wet weather expected. For today, the guaranteed high, 21.
0: Right now, 13 degrees with some sunshine. And because we made the 680 News Radio weather guarantee yesterday, our jackpot increases to $6,000. Coming up at 9:30, our Carl Hanske at the scene of a dramatic rescue in Brampton where a driver is fighting for his life after being pulled from his vehicle that crashed through a guardrail and rolled into a creek upside down. 680 News time, 9:24.
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0: It's the final week of The Late Show with Stephen Colbert. And as we hear from 680's Eva Fragiscatos, he got a visit last night from another late night star.
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15: My man! 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
15: As you get older, your body, it changes, everything shifts around. 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
16: I'm not that thrilled about how I look on the radio.
12: Stewart also shared some wisdom with Colbert that was given to him by David Letterman when his MTV show was canceled.
15: He said, don't confuse cancellation with failure. But then he said, but in this case, it is also a failure.
12: Colbert's last day is Friday. I'm Eva Fragiscatos.
0: Still ahead, the bull run for tech stocks faces its biggest test of 2026 today. 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
0: Now the Dynamic Market Minute with our senior business analyst, Mike Heppel. What are we expecting today, Mike?
7: I'm expecting a pretty good start here, Paul. And where it ends, that's the big question. And where it goes from here tomorrow is another big unknown at this point. Today is kind of a build-up day to the earnings announcement that happens after the close of trading from NVIDIA, the world's most valuable company, is set to report quarterly results. The stock has been priced for perfection. What NVIDIA has to say about the AI tech trade and build-out and billions of dollars being spent will go a long way to determining the near-term performance of the equity markets. The share price of NVIDIA up 2% in pre-market action. Dow futures and NASDAQ futures both up by 200 points just before the bell. Watching shares of Target reverse course. The stock was up early on a big earnings beat for the U.S. retailer in the latest quarter, but then they were talking about the go-forward guidance. It's a little bit mixed. Last year's numbers may be skewed a bit higher by the Nintendo Switch launch, which apparently was a hot seller at Target stores in the United States. The share price now down 5% in pre-market trade. Canadian dollar down a tenth, 72.67. Price for oil holding at 101 per barrel. At the Business Center, I'm Mike Apple.
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0: Midday shows next with Sarah Parrott and Irene Preklet. Have a great Wednesday. I'm Paul Cook.
1: 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It's 9:30.
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12: Good morning. This is Wednesday, May 20th. I'm Sarah Parrott.
4: And I'm Irene Preklet. Here's what's making news this hour.
12: Toronto City Council is gathering today for its monthly meeting with many items topping the agenda, including more discussions about the Island Airport expansion.
10: NAV Canada says despite a shortage of air traffic controllers in this country, steps are being taken to keep planes moving.
11: Staffing is a global issue.
10: It's

0: NVIDIA powering the tech sector ahead of its quarterly earnings. Target stores tumbling in early trade on a big reversal on its go-forward guidance. Business at 56.
1: 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It's time for Rogers Xfinity Internet traffic and weather together on the ones. Here's Craig Gear.
2: Looks like a VIP movement or something happening on the eastbound QEW. So you've got a rolling police blockage now at Dixie on the eastbound QEW. So if you get jammed up, that's what's going on here. Because otherwise, not terrible on the Toronto bound eastbound QEW combo. It's slow approaching the Skyway to Fairview. Rounding the bend slows through Walker's Line through 3rd Line. And now from Erin Mills to Dixie. This is going to stretch all the way to the 427. If it is someone coming from the airport or whatnot, it'll be the 427 next that we'll look to see if they jam things up. We'll just keep an eye on it. But if it's slow around this area, that's what's going on with this police activity. Eastbound QEW, we had a problem eastbound 401, an issue east of the 427. That's been cleared. But leftover volume, pretty hefty from the Winston Churchill area all the way through to east of Keele, alternating express collectors. Apparently setting up construction at Islington in the collectors as well, something to watch for. And then busy approaching Yonge Express, Bayview Express collectors to the 404. Westbound 401 delays, 412 to Salem, Markham Road to Bayview Express to Avenue Road in the collectors. We had a problem west of Keele in the express. That's all gone, but delays west of the Allen alternating to Dixon. With the forecast, here's Denise Andriacci.
3: A much fresher day today. Sun and cloud for the most part. Slight chance of showers west of the city. Winds are out of the northwest and our afternoon high is near 17. We'll drop to 8 degrees overnight. We've already hit the guaranteed high this morning of 21.
1: Right now at Pearson Airport, it is 13 degrees with partly cloudy skies and quite windy. 680 News Time, 9:33. Toronto City Councillors are at City Hall today for their monthly meeting, and one of the big topics will once again be about the provincial takeover of the Island Airport. They will also discuss keeping fans safe during the FIFA World Cup. 680's Moman Qureshi is there and joins us live with more details. Good morning, Moman.
4: Good morning, Irene and Sarah. The mayor just wrapping up her morning news conference before heading into council chambers for this month's council meeting. Lots to talk about on the agenda today. Like you said, one of the big things is the FIFA World Cup, as we know, is less than 3 weeks away at this point, and the city is still finalizing the safety plan. The mayor says she believes everything will be ready to go, not just safety-wise, but full plan-wise. But what they're going to decide today is try to get the final dottings of the T's and the I's to make sure that they have paramedic help from other regions across the GTA. So Peel, Rook Region, Durham, those paramedics can jump in and help out the city to cover some of the extra hundreds of thousands of people that are expected to descend on Toronto during the course of the World Cup. She also talked about Billy Bishop. We saw what happened at Queen's Park when we heard from Richard Southern yesterday during that hearing or a committee meeting where the transportation minister was questioned quite a bit. The mayor says she believes that the city should have a seat at the table to see what the plan is, give their input on something that will will ultimately have a major impact on the downtown core congestion. People live there, Little Norway Park, all that stuff. So lots to talk about here at council at this meeting in May, which again is leading towards the October election. Reporting live, I'm Omen Qureshi.
1: Well, they play a critical role in the safety of Canada's air travel system. And even though the country is facing an air traffic controller shortage, NAV Canada says it's taking steps to address the situation as the busy summer travel season ramps up. 680 Scott Burnett is following this story and joins us live with the latest. Good morning, Scott.
5: Good morning, Sarah and Irene. Yeah, it's a concern with the busy summer travel season coming up, as well as around 300,000 visitors coming to Toronto for the FIFA World Cup in less than a month. Jonathan Bagg is from NAV Canada, the private not-for-profit organization responsible for air traffic control in Canada. He tells us Canada is about 2,100 ATTs on staff, but remains about 200 short.
6: Staffing is a global issue. It's not unique to Canada. And it's something that certainly was exacerbated by the pandemic, where our ability to train was significantly reduced because there wasn't enough traffic in the sky to prove proficiency of people in training.
5: But he is stressing that steps are being taken to keep planes moving and keep travelers safe.
6: We've implemented what's called the Critical Shift Incentive Program, which helps incentivize coverage of some of the most high demand traffic periods from our staff. We've also had an initiative to bring operational staff who recently moved to management back into the workforce.
5: It's also invested around $40 million in new simulation equipment to help boost training numbers. The gap does appear to be closing, with more than 300 controllers licensed since 2023 and another 500 more in training, the highest number since the pandemic. Reporting live, I'm Scott Burnett.
1: Well, some wild weather after the summer-like heat. This is a cold front sweeping through last night, created a

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1: 2 days at over 30 degrees and now the big temperature drop.
2: Average high is 20. Well, we're not going to get there for the next 4 days. We have a very cool weekend ahead of us, but we will rebound next Monday back to the 20s.
1: City News Chief Meteorologist Natasha Ramzahai. We've already reached our guaranteed high of 21 today, set to be closer to 17. This afternoon, the storm's cutting the heat, and southwest of the GTA, power outages and widespread damage near the London area. The storms were so powerful they triggered a tornado warning. So far, no confirmation of a tornado, but that will be investigated. Fire officials report heavy, extensive damage, especially in the west end of the city. Lots of downed trees, some totally uprooted, but no reports of injuries. I'm Jamie Pulfer.
0: A man has critical injuries after his vehicle crashed and ended up in a creek in Brampton. 680's Carl Hansky's at the scene on Clark Boulevard near the 401.
3: Passersby here on Clark Boulevard east of the 410 saw a vehicle upside down in a creek, its wheels pointed skyward after it crashed through a guardrail and rolled just after 1:30 this morning.
4: It's a wreck. An absolute wreck.
5: He was just flying through. Obviously, you can tell.
3: It appears the driver lost control while rounding the curve and the SUV went up onto the grass and took out an entire section of guardrail before rolling down into the creek.
6: That is crazy. Oh my God. Unbelievable. These guys are always speeding on this road, honestly.
3: The male driver in his 40s had to be pulled out of the wreckage and is now in life-threatening condition in hospital. On Clark Boulevard in Brampton, I'm Carl Hansky.
0: It appears another Toronto Transit project is behind schedule. The Yonge Subway extension that would connect the TTC to Richmond Hill has reportedly been delayed until the mid-2030s. Documents obtained by the Toronto Star show the five-stop project, which was set to open in 2032, now has a potential opening date of 2034. This comes a week after the Star reported the Scarborough Subway extension would also be delayed. A Metrolink spokesperson tells the paper the organization is working as quickly as possible on both projects. Officials previously said the Yonge extension would not open until after the Ontario line is complete, and that project has been delayed until 2031.
7: And another first for the Toronto Tempo, back-to-back wins.
8: The Phoenix Mercury coming off a trip to the WNBA Finals last season, but the Tempo did just fine.
9: Here's Sykes, who has been dynamic. Ball on the deck. Oh, man! Seven on the shot clock. Mabry off the pick and hits! Oh, what a big, big three ball for Mabry!
8: Toronto took it 98-90, the first time two teammates have recorded at least 30 in the same game for an expansion team in its first season. Marina Mabry had 30, Brittany Sykes with 31.
10: Well, there's future Hall of Famers on our team, too, so I think that the matchup was just fine.
8: Yes, she said that, with Mabry laughing and shaking her head while Sykes was speaking.
11: Giving them that respect, but also having confidence in ourselves and the people in our locker room.
8: The Tempo at 3-2. Next up tomorrow, Minnesota. I'm Simon Bennett.
0: 680 News Time, 9:39.
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17: This report is brought to you by Trios. And they're moving somebody that requires a police escort. So the eastbound QEW is blocked now, approaching the 427. And yeah, I just took a peek around the 427 in the airport. And from Airport Road all the way down to the bottom, it's nice and empty now. So this convoy is now, it looks like, south of the 401. So no traffic is moving here. And let's say you're waiting on the Dixie ramp to get onto the eastbound QEW. That's a no-go. Police are blocking it. So you've got a jam up from at least Erin Mills to approaching the 427 on the eastbound QEW. And the southbound 427 is also pretty busy here from 407 to south of Finch. And then it gets going again. And then back up to speed down near the 401. But yeah, the police had it all stopped here. So we'll just keep an eye on this and see where this heads. But if you get jammed up and lots of police activity, that you know what's going on. Eastbound Gardner is not really slow anymore at all. We had reports of some glass east of the 427, something to watch for. It does slow on and off from Humber Bridge to the Jarvis Ramp. But now that the traffic from the QEW got stifled from joining the Gardner, it's a little bit better if you happen to be traveling. Northbound on the DVP, heavy from Eglinton up to York Mills. Southbound delays approaching Finch all the way down to the Bayview Blue Ramp on and off. 401 eastbound, still a heavy delay from about Winston Churchill. Maybe Mississauga Road is more fair. Mississauga Road to past Keel, alternating express collectors. And then busy approaching Bayview to the 404 express collectors as well. Westbound 401 is slow, Brock Street to approaching Salem. And then it gets busy on the west 401 from about Brimley, alternating express collectors to Young. And then from approaching Keel to Dixon and down towards the 427 as well, as traffic is getting stopped now. So you're going to get jammed up here. 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With the forecast, here's Denise Andriacci.
18: Cooler and below seasonal today, no longer in the midst of the high heat and humidity. 17 for the afternoon. We reached the guaranteed high of 21 earlier. Winds out of the northwest today, and we drop to a low of 8 tonight. Today's guaranteed high already reached 21 degrees.
7: And we've dropped down to 13 degrees at Pearson Airport with some clouds mixed in with the sunshine. 680 News Time, 944. Now time for the market update. Good morning, Mike Eppel.
19: Hey, morning, Sarah. Good morning, Irene. We've got a good start here to the Toronto stock market trading session. The TSX up triple digits, 123 points to the positive. That's a third of a percent. We're looking at strength for Celestica, which was down 5.5% yesterday, back up by 5.5% in the early going this morning. The tech stocks seeing some early life on both sides of the border because they're gearing up for the earnings due in after the close of trade today from NVIDIA. NVIDIA's up in early trade. NASDAQ's gaining 140 points. Half a percent. The Dow held back a little bit by some of the industrial heavyweights, down 53. The Canadian dollar's down a tenth of a cent, 72.66. At the Business Center, I'm Mike Eppel.
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7: We have sunshine in downtown Toronto, 13 degrees. Good morning, I'm Sarah Parrott.
1: And I'm Irene Preklett. Here are the top stories this hour. Toronto City Council is gathering today for its monthly meeting with many items topping the agenda, including more discussions about the Island Airport expansion. Another big discussion is finalizing the safety plan for the FIFA World Cup, which is 3 weeks away. Meantime, as Toronto gets ready to welcome hundreds of thousands of tourists for the World Cup, many are concerned how an air traffic controller shortage could affect flights across this country. But NAV Canada says despite the deficit, steps are being taken to keep planes moving. Now time for sports from Sportsnet 590 The Fan. Here's Simon Bennett.
8: Hey, Sarah, good morning. Big game of the Jays tonight. Look to avoid dropping three straight to the Yankees in the Bronx. They have the right guy on the mound. Trey is Savage has to beat New York's Cam Schlittler, both with an ERA of 1.5. Is Savage coming off its longest start of the season? A six-inning no decision in Detroit last Friday. Game time, 7 o'clock on Sportsnet 590 The Fan and Sportsnet 1. The conference finals start tonight. The Stanley Cup playoffs in the West. Vegas opening up in Colorado. The Avs 8-1 in these playoffs. Vegas had to work a bit harder in the first two rounds. Game one, 8 o'clock on Sportsnet and CBC. Habs Canes starts tomorrow at Cole of the Marlies in Cleveland in game three of the North Division final. That's at 7. Series tied 1-1. Big game in the Walter Cup finals is either the Montreal Victoire winning their first title or the Ottawa Charge forcing a deciding game five this weekend. 7 o'clock at Canadian Tire Center. NBA, both openers of the conference finals were instant OT classics. The Oklahoma City Thunder looked to even up the West Finals of San Antonio. Game two at 8:30. Sports at 15 and 45 past every hour or anytime at sportsnet.ca.
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7: 680 News Time, 949. The family of a missing 14-year-old girl is pleading for the public's help as a search effort to find Esther continues in North York. Here's 680's Sophia Vavaroutsos.
22: The teenager was last seen Friday night at Earl Bales Park near Bathurst and Shepherd. Speaking for the first time, Esther's father thanked community volunteers who have been looking for his daughter since the weekend.
24: The support has been one of the greatest things I've actually seen in my life.
22: Police say they're searching the park using ground crews, marine units, and heat-activated drones. Local businesses are being asked to check their security footage while residents are asked to check their backyards. Esther, who goes by ST, is around 5'2" with brown hair and was last seen wearing a green shirt and gray pants. Photos are posted at toronto.citynews.ca. Anyone with information is asked to contact police. I'm Sophia Vavaroutsos.
7: And the leaders of China and Russia have signed more than 40 cooperation agreements this morning, covering everything from trade to technology. President Xi Jinping and Vladimir Putin met in Beijing for bilateral talks, where Xi described their relationship as being at its highest level in history. China has become Russia's top trading partner since the Ukraine invasion, despite sanctions. Coming up in 60 seconds, traffic and weather.
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17: We've got some delays going on. It looks like this VIP movement now has made it onto the Gardner, so you're going to get jammed up here. They're just passing my camera at Islington. A lot of SUVs, black SUVs, and a lot of police. They're in the Express, so if you're in the Collectors, it's not really impacting the drive. And they're going to get jammed up in traffic. They try so hard all the time to free the route of any delay. But this is Toronto, so the eastbound Gardner is going to slow them down. Right now, it's slow from Parkside to Jarvis on and off. So if you see them coming up behind you, you'll have to move over. But they are going to get slow, just like everyone. Northbound DVP is slow. Eglinton up to York Mills. A bit busy. Steeles to the 407 left over. Southbound delays, Elgin Mills to 16th Avenue, and then south of Steeles to Richmond. Westbound 401 is slow, 412 to Salem, approaching the 412 to Salem. And then busy Brimley to Yonge, alternating express collectors. And then it gets busy as well. Approaching, looks like on the West 401 from about Keele still, alternating express collectors. When you do get that option to be in either, all the way down to the 427. Just leftover volume from this VIP movement. So things are slowly getting back to normal here, but we've still got some delays going on. Eastbound 401 slow Mavis to east of Keele, alternating express collectors. Watch out for construction popped up through Islington in the collectors in the right lane. Delays approaching Yonge Express and then Bayview Express collectors to the 404. 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With the forecast, Denise Andriacci.
18: Sun and cloud this afternoon, 17 for an afternoon high. We've hit the guaranteed high of 21 early this morning. Then the winds shifted and a fresher air mass took over. We're pretty clear tonight. We're down to a low near 8. Sunny and 15 on Thursday and near 15 degrees on Friday. It is cool and rainy Saturday. Highs near 13, 5 to 10 millimeters of wet weather expected. And a few showers also expected Sunday as temperatures start to inch towards seasonal, but we won't get back there till next week. The guaranteed high for today, 21 degrees.
1: And right now in downtown Toronto, it's sunny and 13. 680 News Time, 9:53.
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11: Get ready for Olivia Rodrigo's next song. The pop star announced her new single, The Cure, is coming out this Friday, saying it's her favorite song on her upcoming album. That album, You Seem Pretty Sad for a Girl So in Love, is set to release on June 12th.
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11: 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Erin Moriarty, who plays Annie, a.k.a. 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
15: Morning, Sarah. We've got a pretty good showing here on Bay Street with the TSX higher by 226 points in the opening trades, a gain of 0.7%. It's healthcare stocks, big tech, some of the banks and the telcos all on the rise in the early going. Celestica is a standout, up by 4.5%. Celestica, though, typically volatile. It was down, for example, 5% yesterday. Back up by an equivalent amount or thereabouts so far this morning. The cannabis stocks are on the rise. The gold sector, which had been out of favor for days, is picking up about 1%, and shares of Sun Life Financial up 1.2%, restaurant brands up by 0.5%. On Wall Street, the Dow Jones is up 107 points. The Nasdaq's up 112. Investors bidding up some of the big names in tech. Intel's back up by a 5.5% move. Tesla's up 2.3%. Shares of Nvidia up 0.5%. That's as the world's most valuable company gets ready to report its quarterly results after the close of trade tonight. On the downside is Trump Media, testing a record low this morning, down 1%, and trading below $8 per share. Price for oil down $2.30, 2.25% at $101.80 per barrel. Oil's been on the slide since the opening trades this morning on some cautious optimism about the situation in the Middle East and maybe some tanker ships getting through the Strait of Hormuz. The Canadian dollar is down a fifth at $72.61. Gold down $16 on the futures contract at $44.95. Shares of TJX, operator of Winners and HomeSense, moving up this morning. The company raising its earnings guidance in the latest quarter. Stocks up by 5% so far. At the Business Center, I'm Mike Eppel.
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7: Good morning. This is Wednesday, May 20th. I'm Irene Preklett.
23: And I'm Sarah Parrott. Here's what's making news this hour.
0: trying to make sure there are enough paramedics for the FIFA World Cup and the ongoing battle over Billy Bishop Airport are a couple of the key items on day one of May's council meeting.
4: Canada has a shortage of air traffic controllers. Not what you want to hear with summer travel season and the FIFA World Cup fast approaching.
22: It will take a few years to achieve our target.
4: But NAV Canada says the numbers are improving.
23: Noticeably cooler today compared to the heavy heat yesterday. The temperature broken by the storms, with a lot of damage reported west of here near London.
24: More construction on Huron, Ontario, this time north of the 407 as LRT work continues in the area.
25: The Blue Jays are going with Treya Savage in their third of four against the Yankees. Still looking for that first win in this series. Plus, the NHL's Western Conference Final begins tonight. Sports at 15.
15: Bay Street outperforming in the early Wednesday trade, led by Healthcare Bank and tech stocks. Wall Street getting a lift from NVIDIA ahead of its quarterly earnings update. Business at 26.
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17: This report is brought to you by Money Mart. So police escort is kind of jammed up the 427 QEW and the Gardner. So it looks like they've gone so slow and blocked so far in advance. They actually did manage to empty out the Gardner wherever they're headed. So eastbound on the Gardner, they are now past Parkside, coming up through Jamison now. So they're almost in the downtown stretch. They'll probably exit soon, and we'll see where they head. So things are jammed up here with this police escort and VIP movement. So heads up, if it's extra busy, once this is done, it's going to improve. Westbound 401, slow approaching the 412 to Salem. It looks like some moving maintenance has popped up now. West to Westney, they're in the left lane. Delays Kennedy to Young, 400 to Dixon. Eastbound 401, slow Mavis to east of Keele, alternating express collectors. Things are improving, though. And then from Young to the 404 Express, mostly express lane delays. Southbound 427 looks like a crash through the 401. It looks like maybe one of these police motorcycles is involved, or maybe it's stalled out. Delays 407 to Finch, and then from Airport Road down to the 401, where a fire truck's here now with police and the right lane is blocked. Money Mart is rooting for you, making it simple to get the cash you need fast. 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The forecast, Denise Andriachi.
18: Cooler and below seasonal today, no longer in the midst of the high heat and humidity. 17 for the afternoon. We reached the guaranteed high of 21 earlier. Winds out of the northwest today, and we drop to a low of 8 tonight. Today's guaranteed high already reached 21 degrees.
7: Right now in downtown Toronto, it is sunny and 13 degrees. 680 News Time, 10:03.
26: Happening at Toronto City Hall, the start of the latest council meeting, and it looks to be a busy one with paramedic services during the World Cup up for a vote, as well as a possible referendum on Billy Bishop Airport.
7: 680's Momin Qureshi is there and joins us live with more. Momin.
0: Setting the order paper, that usually takes about an hour. Then they get down to business, and there is quite a bit to discuss on this agenda for City Council. You mentioned it, Billy Bishop Airport, something we've been talking about a lot over the last couple of months, specifically today, because there will be a motion potentially coming to try to hold a referendum on it. That will just be coming via members' motion, so it might not come till a little later. But also yesterday at Queen's Park, we saw the Transportation Minister field a bunch of questions at a committee meeting about the plan that we haven't seen, the business case that hasn't yet been presented. Mayor Chow asked about it this morning, saying really she's upset that Toronto isn't involved in that process.
27: I've always said that the city of Toronto, representing 3.2 million people, should be at the table, should be able to see the plan, should be able to see the business plan and all the, you know, the cost, etc. So I don't see a clear plan at this point other than the very hefty price tag.
0: Another thing on the agenda today is that the council will try to approve this plan to try to bring in paramedic units from other GTA regions, including Peel, York, and Durham, to help support during the World Cup. The mayor asked today, she says she believes the city is ready for when FIFA arrives in about 3 weeks' time. Reporting live at City Hall, I'm Momin Qureshi.
26: 680 News Time, 10:05. It's an important and stressful job, and there are hundreds of vacancies in Canada. We're talking about air traffic controllers. 680 Scott Burnett is following this and joins us live with what the agency that governs the sector is saying. Scott.
4: Yeah, Irene, Jonathan Bagg is from NAV Canada, the not-for-profit body in charge of air traffic controllers in this country. He tells us that despite being 200 air traffic controllers short of their target, the numbers have actually improved since the pandemic.
22: We're certainly in a position where we're seeing year-over-year improvements. If you look at places like Toronto Pearson, over the past few years, we've continued to see improvements when it comes to staffing. It will take a few years to achieve our target.
4: Around 2,100 air traffic controllers are employed in this country. It's a tough job to get with up to 30 months of training required. Bagg says NAV Canada is doing what is necessary to fill those slots.
22: We've invested $40 million in new simulation technology across the country, $400 million or about 4 years towards training. Over the past 2 years, we've licensed 600 air traffic service professionals, about half of those air traffic controllers.
4: The shortage isn't unique to Canada, though, with the U.S. and Europe also seeing relatively larger staffing shortages compared to Canada. Reporting live, I'm Scott Burnett.
7: A fresher feel this morning in the GTA after storms cleared out the humidity and brought in cooler air. Those storms caused significant damage in parts of the province. 680's Jamie Palfer joins us with the latest.
23: After that pre-summer swelter, Mother Nature has turned off the furnace, taking things down several notches. The high today, far from the 30s, according to weather specialist Denise Andriacci.
18: So we've already hit our guaranteed high of 21 earlier this morning. We'll hover near 17 for the afternoon.
23: All of those weather alerts have now ended with the storms breaking the heat. And what happened near London? That weather siren heard on the Western University campus last evening when a tornado warning was issued as that powerful line of storms moved through. There's been no confirmation of a tornado, but that will be investigated. No injuries reported, but a lot of damage, including big trees down, so much so that London Hydro brought out its entire forestry crew to help clean up. I'm Jamie Pulfer.
26: A man has life-threatening injuries after a crash in Brampton that saw a vehicle go through a guardrail and into a creek. It happened on Clark Boulevard east of the 410. 680's Carl Hanske has more.
15: The SUV ended up upside down, wheels up in the creek here on Clark Boulevard by the 410 in Brampton after the driver lost control just after 1 o'clock this morning and went off the road.
1: I just heard a big bang, but now I see this, I can see why I heard that big bang. Wow.
15: It looks like the SUV went up onto the grass while rounding the curve, then took out a section of guardrail before rolling down into the small creek, coming to rest on its roof.
2: They drive crazy out here. It's like the Wild West.
3: So you're not surprised this happened?
2: No. Speeding.
15: The male driver in his 40s is in life-threatening condition after being pulled out of the wreck. Police are still investigating what caused this crash. On Clark Boulevard in Brampton, I'm Carl Hanske.
7: Another transit project in the GTA is reportedly facing delays.
5: The Yonge North Subway extension is set to give commuters as far as Richmond Hill direct access to the TTC's Line 1 subway. Publicly, the project is expected to open in 2032, but the Toronto Star reports that it's delayed until the mid-2030s, with internal TTC emails obtained by the paper showing a target completion date of 2034. It comes 1 week after the Star cited internal emails when it reported that the Scarborough subway extension is also being delayed. Metrolinx is building both projects, but the TTC is expected to operate the train lines once construction is complete. In a statement to the Star, a Metrolinx spokesperson says the organization is working as quickly as possible to deliver both transit extensions. The Line 1 expansion would see 5 new stations added on Yonge from Finch to Richmond Hill. I'm Sophia Favaroutsos.
26: To Peel Region now, and another intersection on Huron, Ontario is partially closed for transit work.
24: Overnight, more construction went into place on Huron, Ontario, north of the 407. At Ray Lawson Boulevard and County Court Boulevard, lanes on Huron, Ontario are reduced, with single-lane construction taking place when needed. There'll be no left turns allowed at the intersection, and Ray Lawson and County Court are closed going through the intersection. You'll have to make right turns on Huron, Ontario. It's a lot of work taking place here for the Hazel McCallion LRT, water main installation, overhead systems, and track installation. This stage of work is expected to be done by June 23rd. I'm Jordan Kerr.
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26: 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Here's Craig Gere.
17: Looks like this police escorts, a VIP movement, whatever was happening is pretty much off the major routes. We're just left over with the impact from the travel from Pearson into downtown. This report brought to you by Don Valley North Toyota. Whatever it was, a Spanish military aircraft landed just after 9. And then I did see the Spanish flag hanging off one of the SUVs. So into downtown they go. Things are improving, but we've got a leftover issue due to this convoy. So southbound 427, it looks like one of the police motorcycles that was doing something with this is stopped here. So whatever is happening, it's at the 401. The right lane's blocked by fire. Delays on the south 427 from the 407 to Finch. And then because of this stop, police motorcycle from Airport Road down to the 401. But once you get past that, just watch out for some shattered glass, some debris on the ramp to the Gardner at the bottom of the southbound 427. It looks like it might be the collector ramp. So just heads up at the bottom. It might be on the express as well. Westbound 401 slow approaching the 412 to Salem. Kennedy to Young, alternating express collectors, and then approaching the 400 to Dixon. Eastbound 401 slow, 410 to east of Keel, and then it's busy from Young to the 404, mostly express lane delays. So we're looking at slowdowns on the southbound 404 DVP from south of Steeles to south of Lawrence and approaching Don Mills to the Bayview Bloor Ramp. And a delay northbound still on the DVP, just up at the top as you join the 401. It's really a nice drive. Gardner. So that's one of the routes that is still recovering here. And same with the bottom of the South 427. On and off delays from the 427 all the way into the downtown ramps. But that police escort has cleared off of the Gardner. Boasting some of the best brand loyalty in Canada, not that Don Valley North Toyota likes to boast, visit the showroom or donvalleynorthtoyota.com, a division of Wayne's Auto Group. With the forecast, Denise Andriachi.
18: 21 is our guaranteed high today, but we reached that already early this morning. We'll hover near 17 for the afternoon. It is a fresher feel with a wind out of the northwest today. Seeing more and more sun as we move through the day, and we're pretty clear tonight, a low near 8. Sunny and 15 for Thursday, and sun and cloud near 15 Friday. Our guaranteed high reached already 21 degrees.
7: Right now in downtown Toronto, it's sunny and 14 degrees. 680 News Time, 10:13.
26: The newest link between Canada and the U.S., the Gordie Howe Bridge in Windsor, remains closed despite the project being ready for its grand opening. 680's Mike Eppel explains.
15: Windsor Mayor Drew Dilkins is accusing U.S. President Donald Trump of weaponizing that bridge after Trump posted on social media back in February that he wouldn't allow the bridge to open unless and until America was fully compensated for everything tied to the project. It was just the latest in the escalating trade war, with Trump under pressure to at least slow the opening of the Gordie Howe Bridge by the Maroon family, which owns the competing Ambassador Bridge just kilometers away. Dilkins says he's been frustrated with the situation, with what he calls the president's lies about trade issues in the actual ownership of the project, which was a joint effort by the Canadian federal government and the state of Michigan with no actual U.S. federal involvement. Dilkin says it's just something the local economy has to deal with, encouraging Canadian trade negotiators to stand firm against the American counterparts and not accepting a bad trade deal just to appease the U.S. president. At the Business Center, I'm Mike Apple.
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19: It is 14 degrees and sunny downtown. Good morning. I'm Irene Preklett.
20: And I'm Sarah Parrott. Here are the top stories this hour.
19: Well, happening today at Toronto City Hall, the latest council meeting underway. Among the topics up for discussion, paramedic services during the World Cup. That is up for a vote. Also, a possible referendum on Billy Bishop Airport. And still with news from the air, Canada has a shortage of air traffic controllers. Not exactly what you want to hear with the busy travel season approaching and the FIFA World Cup starting next month. But NAV Canada, the agency that governs this, says the numbers are improving. Now, time for sports from Sportsnet 590, The Fan, Virgesh Dave.
21: Irene, coming off a couple of losses in the Bronx already this week, the Blue Jays are going for the series split at least now as they rev up for their 3-4 against the Yankees today. Trey Savage has the job for this one against Cam Schlittler as Toronto comes in 8.5 games back of New York right now for second in the AL East. It's another 7:07 start on Sportsnet 1. Around the majors today, Orioles Rays at 1 o'clock, Red Sox Royals at 7:40, then it's the Dodgers and Padres at 8:40 on Sportsnet Plus. Well, things getting started in the Western Conference today as the Stanley Cup playoffs pick back up with the conference finals. Vegas and Colorado ready to begin their best of seven from Denver. That's at 8 o'clock on Sportsnet. The Habs and Canes still have one more night before they start tomorrow. Closer to home, though, the Marlies are locked 1-1 with Cleveland in their North Division finals. They've got Game 3 at Coca-Cola Coliseum tonight at 7. Plus in the PWHL, the Montreal Victoire just a win away from the Walter Cup. While Ottawa is trying to force a Game 5, they'll go at 7. And NBA playoffs, the Final Four, already seeming to give us some electric games with OT needed in both Game 1s. We're back in the West today for the Spurs and Thunder. San Antonio's trying to climb out to a 2-0 series lead there. They'll tip off at 8:30. Sports at 15 and 45 past every hour or anytime at sportsnet.ca.
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19: 680 News time approaching 10:19. BC's premier says he has a pointed message for the prime minister when they meet later today. David Eby says Canada cannot work if Ottawa favors what he calls separatist premiers. Carney met last week with Alberta's Daniel Smith to announce pipeline promises to the West Coast and a lower carbon tax for Alberta. Eby says Ottawa is treating Alberta much differently than the other provinces because of the threat of a referendum on leaving Canada.
26: In international news, the head of the World Health Organization calls the Congo Ebola outbreak a public emergency but not a pandemic. The WHO says the risk of spread of the virus in Congo and Uganda is high at national and regional levels but low globally. There are now over 130 suspected deaths and nearly 600 suspected cases. This rare type of Ebola at the center of the outbreak has no approved medicines or vaccines. Coming up, traffic and your long-range weather details. 680 News Time, 1020.
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17: This report is brought to you by 407 ETR. So a couple of issues. Might have a new problem on the eastbound QEW that's popped up just east of Bronte. So delays approaching the Skyway to about Fairview. Not terrible. Toronto bound anymore. We're actually seeing a bit of a delay coming for the Erie bound as you climb the Skyway. But back to the eastbound QEW. Past Bronte, I do see a maintenance vehicle or something, maybe a tow truck in the right shoulder, but the delay continues past there. It's outside of camera view. Definitely something east of Bronte blocking at least a lane. Let me know what you're seeing there at Star 680. Delays from Walker's Line to Bronte. And then the eastbound Gardner, it is improving after the King of Spain's arrival here on the eastbound Gardner. But police escort's all done. They're into downtown, but delays on and off from the 427 to Jarvis. Southbound 427, a motorcycle that was in part of this convoy at the 401 has the right lane blocked off here. And fire truck, ambulance on scene, delays from Airport Road to the 401. So a delay on the South 427. A bottom of the South 427 improving as well. Just as you approach the Kiwi Gardner, we had a jam up thanks to the VIP movement, but everything's been cleared out. Southbound 400 approaching the 401, stalled vehicle in the left lane, delays heavy approaching Shepherd. Westbound 401 slow approaching the 412 to Salem, Kennedy to Young, and Weston to Dixon. Eastbound 401 slow, Dixie to pass Keel, and we had a problem east of Kennedy in the express, but that's been cleared away. It didn't last long. 407 ETR is proud to support TMU School of Medicine, helping drive better access to care in Brampton. 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With the forecast, Denise Andriacci.
18: Sun and cloud this afternoon, 17 for an afternoon high. We've hit the guaranteed high of 21 early this morning. Then the winds shifted and a fresher air mass took over. We're pretty clear tonight. We're down to a low near 8. Sunny and 15 on Thursday and near 15 degrees on Friday. It is cool and rainy Saturday. Highs near 13, 5 to 10 millimeters of wet weather expected. For today, the guaranteed high, 21.
26: Right now at Pearson Airport, partly cloudy skies and 14 degrees. Keep in mind, 680 News Radio Toronto is the only radio station with a weather guarantee. 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
26: Actor John Travolta sharing details after winning a surprise Palme d'Or at the Cannes Film Festival.
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8: Holy mackerel. I know I'm going to drop it.
7: The award recognizes the 72-year-old's career, which includes films like Saturday Night Fever and Pulp Fiction, which won the prestigious prize at Cannes in 1994.
10: I was happy just to be there. I didn't expect this at all.
11: Yeah.
10: You know, it's such a privilege to have a film at Cannes.
11: That's the prize in itself.
10: Exactly.
7: Fans on social media can't stop talking about Travolta's new look, a beret, glasses, and a slim mustache and beard. He tells CNN he wanted to look like an old-school director in honor of his directorial debut.
10: So I looked up pictures, 20s, 30s, 40s, 50s, 60s, and the old school directors wore berets and the glasses, and I thought, that's what I'm doing. I'm going to do an homage to being a director.
7: I'm Eva Fragiscados.
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27: Hey, Irene, good morning. We've got the retail sector in the spotlight this morning, following the earnings that have been rolling in from some of the biggest names, including Home Depot, Lowe's, Target Stores, and TJX. Lowe's is lower in early trading this morning by a couple of percent after reporting earnings that were kind of mixed and the guidance was cautious, similar to what Home Depot said yesterday with its quarterly earnings update. Target, which of course used to be here in Canada for a cup of coffee at least, has been on a turnaround plan in the United States, paid off with the same-store sales up 5.5% year-to-year in the latest quarter. Things look good early for Target, but the stock turned lower after the company's guidance on the conference call was quite cautious. Stock of Target down 5% in early trade this morning. TJX, the operator of Winners and HomeSense, moving up. That stock's just been a steady performer for investors over several years' time. Coming up tomorrow, Walmart reports its quarterly results. Walmart stock a drag on the Dow this morning, its share price down about 2%. Having said that, it's a strong performance for all of the benchmarks so far. The Dow is up 235 with shares of the Boeing company and NVIDIA doing the heavy lifting. NVIDIA reports its quarterly results after the close of trade today. NASDAQ's up 0.8%. Intel's on a roll again after a multi-day slump for the computer chip stock. It's up 7.25% so far this morning. Bay Street has the TSX now up nearly 300 points, almost 0.9%. Top performers, Air Canada up 3%, Bombardier's up 3%, Celestica's up 4.5%, and the gold stocks, which had been under pressure for several days, up by about 1% as a group. Bank stocks also strong. The price for oil seeing a little bit more downward momentum, dropping 355 or 3.5% at $100.46 a barrel. Our dollar's down a tenth at 72.69. At the Business Center, I'm Mike Eppel.
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26: Good morning. This is Wednesday, May 20th. I'm Sarah Parrott.
13: And I'm Irene Preklett. Here's what's making news this hour.
14: At day one of this month's city council meeting,
16: the city of Toronto should be at the table.
14: The latest on the city's fight with the province over Billy Bishop Airport and securing enough paramedics for the FIFA World Cup.
19: Nav Canada says it's doing what it can to address an air traffic controller shortage in this country.
20: We have more than 500 people in training.
19: The organization insists it shouldn't dramatically affect the busy summer travel season ahead.
21: What a difference a few hours makes. A big temperature drop. And near the London area, no confirmation of a tornado, but widespread storm damage.
26: And do you believe one of the best-selling artists in history turns 80 today? More details ahead.
25: Going to be Treya Savage versus Cam Schlittler as the Jays and Yankees go at it again in the Bronx. Plus, the NHL's Western Conference Final begins today. Sports at 45.
27: Morning markets on the rise ahead of NVIDIA's quarterly earnings update. TSX up by close to 300 points. The price for oil now starting to lose some strength back to $100 a barrel. Business at 56.

0: 401. The right lane's blocked with, looks like maybe a crash. We've got an ambulance here and a fire truck. Might be a medical emergency of some sort, but anyway, delays south of Airport Road to the 401. Watch it as that right lane's blocked. Then at the bottom of the south 427, slow as you join the QE and the Gardner ramps. Southbound 404 DVP, that's slow from south of Steeles to south of Lawrence, Don Mills to the Bayview Bloor ramp, and approaching Richmond. No major delay on the northbound side. Southbound 400, the problem at the bottom, approaching the 401, that's been cleared away. Delays from approaching Shepherd to the 401. Westbound 401, new stalled vehicle at Kennedy in the Express. That's in the left lane. Delays Kennedy to Young, Express Collectors, and then Weston to Dixon. It's also busy approaching the 412 to Salem. Eastbound 401 slows south of Pearson to past Keele, alternating Express Collectors. 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With the forecast, Denise Andriachi.
1: A much fresher day today, sun and cloud for the most part, slight chance of showers west of the city. Winds are out of the northwest and our afternoon high is near 17. We'll drop to 8 degrees overnight. We've already hit the guaranteed high this morning of 21.
2: Right now at Pearson Airport, partly cloudy and 14. It is 14 and sunny downtown. 680 News Time, 1033. Fighting back against the provincial takeover of the island airport and finalizing the safety plan for the FIFA World Cup. Those are the big topics being discussed today at the Toronto City Council meeting. 680's Momin Qureshi is at City Hall and joins us live with the latest. Momin.
3: Irene, councillors are still working on finalizing the agenda and order paper for this month's council meeting, and then they'll finally get down to business. But like you said, there's lots to talk about, including the fact that the FIFA World Cup is now about 3 weeks away, and the city is still trying to finalize the plan to get paramedics from other regions to help out. But the mayor says she's confident they will have everything ready to go in time.
4: Yes, absolutely. The paramedic chief, Chief Akram, said to me very clearly that the GTA paramedic chiefs are all very, very eager to assist.
3: Now, something that's not on the agenda, but we are having the opportunity to ask some councillors about is those three Toronto police officers who are facing those charges in Spain from last week. Councillor John Burnside, who himself is a former Toronto police officer, says there is no doubt that the reputation of the police has taken a hit and they need to do some damage control when it comes to regaining public trust.
5: Yeah, I agree with the mayor. You know, she's saying what a lot of people have been thinking, and I applaud her for saying that. I hope we live in a city where we can add constructive criticism, even if it's directed towards the police.
3: Reporting live at City Hall, I'm Omen Qureshi.
6: 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Developing story.
2: Well, with the World Cup less than a month away, the federal budget watchdog says Canada is set to spend just over $1 billion on hosting. That includes funds from all levels of government, including almost $500 million from the feds. The parliamentary budget officer says the numbers are approximately what other host countries have spent in the past. The federal government previously said it was allocating up to $145 million for security at the event. The World Cup begins June 11th with Canada's first game on June 12th at BMO Field.
7: Hey, it's one job you definitely don't want to be short on, and that is the case in this country when it comes to air traffic controllers. But NAV Canada is out with some reassurances when it comes to the deficit. 680 Scott Burnett joins us live with more details. Scott.
8: Yeah, Irene, notably one of the more stressful jobs on the planet. Jonathan Bagg is from NAV Canada, the not-for-profit body in charge of air traffic controllers in this country. He tells us even though it could still be a few years until they reach their target, the numbers have been improving.
9: We're about 200 short, but I'm happy to say that we have more than 500 people in training. We had a record year last year for recruitment as well. Almost 50,000 people applied to our programs.
8: He says the current shortage was exacerbated by the pandemic when training was made more difficult with fewer flights in the air. To help, they've invested millions in new simulator programs to help in training. They've also introduced incentive programs for staff during critical coverage shifts. Bagg says travelers hopefully won't see a change in service.
9: Our rate of new licenses is actually surpassing the rate of attrition in the company. So we can expect our resiliency and the quality of service to continue to improve.
8: He says last year saw a 26% net growth of staff since before the pandemic. Reporting live, I'm Scott Burnett.
2: Well, noticeably cooler air has moved into the GTA after some strong storms ended the first major heat spell of the season. The same system that brought relief from the heat also caused damage across parts of southwestern Ontario. Here's 680's Jamie Palfer. The

0: humidity has been knocked out after that powerful line of storms moved through, bringing in a cold front.
1: It is going to feel a little cooler than it has been lately. We hit 30 plus degrees at Pearson 2 days in a row, but now for the rest of the week, we are going to trend below seasonal.
0: Weather specialist Denise Andriachi says we've already hit our guaranteed high of 21 degrees today. It will be hovering near 17 this afternoon, and all eyes on the London area, where the storms were so intense, they triggered tornado warnings.
2: A lot of broken trees and limbs down all over the place.
0: That message from London Hydro was so many trees down, they had to bring out the entire forestry crew to help. No confirmation of a tornado. That will be investigated, given the widespread damage, but no reports of injuries. I'm Jamie Pulfer.
3: Plans to give commuters as far north as Richmond Hill direct access to the TTC are reportedly being delayed. 680 Sophia Vavaroussos has the story.
4: The Yonge North subway extension is publicly set to open in 2032, but the Toronto Star reports that the route and its five planned stops will be delayed. Internal emails obtained by the paper show TTC staff now expect the project to be complete in the mid-2030s, with one staff member reportedly naming 2034 as a target. It comes just a week after the Star reported the Scarborough subway extension will be delayed. Metrolinx is responsible for constructing both transit line extensions, but the TTC will operate them. A spokesperson tells the Toronto Star the organization is working as quickly as possible on both projects. Officials previously said the Yonge extension will not open until the Ontario line is complete. That is now projected to be done in 2031, a five-year delay. I'm Sophia Vavaroussos.
3: And a global pop culture icon turns 80 years old today. Whose full name is Sherilyn Sarkisian LaPierre, was born in California in 1946. She became a household name along with her husband, Sonny Bono, with their TV show, Sonny and Cher, which ran from 1971 to 1975. After their marriage and professional partnership ended, Cher went on to a successful singing and Oscar-winning acting career. In 30 seconds, we'll check on the price of gas.
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3: It's time for Rogers Xfinity Internet traffic and weather. 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
12: This report is brought to you by Mr. Lube. New problem. It's a crash, it looks like, on the southbound 400 approaching Highway 88. Could be in the right lane, according to traffic spotters. At least a lane blocked. Let me know if this needs an update at Star 680. It is slowing down the drive. And then at the bottom, slow Shepherd to the 401, but the problem at the 401 has cleared. We've got an issue on the eastbound QBW. I believe it's moving maintenance, so they are now well east of Bronte. moving along, approaching third line. They were off to the right lane last checked anyway. And yeah, I still see them there. Just at the end of the ramp lane from Bronte, it looks like, on the approach to third and also the right lane block. Delays from Walker's line to Bronte for this moving maintenance crew. And the southbound 427 still with the issue at the 401. MTO are on scene now, so the right lane's blocked at the 401 due to possibly a crash. Delays from south of Airport Road on the south 427. Westbound 401 at Kennedy and the Express, stalled vehicle in the left lane. Delays Kennedy to Young, west into Dixon, and then west of Highway 25, stalled truck in the right lane. Delays as you approach Highway 25. Eastbound 401, so far so good. Problem-free drive, but still delays south of Pearson to east of Keele. 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With the forecast, Denise Andriachi.
1: 21 is our guaranteed high today, but we reached that already early this morning. We'll hover near 17 for the afternoon. It is a fresher feel with a wind out of the northwest today. Seeing more and more sun as we move through the day, and we're pretty clear tonight, a low near 8. Sunny and 15 for Thursday, and sun and cloud near 15 Friday. Our guaranteed high reached already, 21 degrees.
3: Right now, we're at 14 degrees and lots of sunshine. 680 News Time, 1043. Well, can you believe it was 14 years ago that Darwin the monkey was found inside an IKEA wearing a Sherling coat after escaping from his owner's vehicle? As City's Beverly Andrews reports, he's now living at Storybook Farm Primate Sanctuary just outside of Toronto.
13: Dinah and her team came in and began the long journey of rehabilitating Darwin.
14: He's just sort of settled in. He's surrounded by other Japanese macaques, and there's always the hope that we can actually physically introduce him.
13: Darwin has now spent most of his life at the Storybook Farm, one of the two recognized primate sanctuaries in Canada.
14: He was very shy, tiny, and he was used to being around people, and so we had to respect that and help him make the transition from being somebody's pet to being a monkey.
13: Storybook Farm is currently fundraising to build new enclosures to accommodate new residents who need a safe home.
3: It is illegal to own primates as pets in the city of Toronto, and his owner at the time was charged. Coming up in 60 seconds, your top headlines and sports update. This is 680 News Radio Toronto.
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3: We have sunshine in downtown Toronto. It's 14 degrees. Good morning. I'm Sarah Parrott.
19: And I'm Irene Preklett. Here are the top stories this hour.
3: Toronto City Councillors are holding their monthly meeting today, and there's lots to get through, including the latest chapter in the city's fight with the province over Billy Bishop Airport and the expansion. Also being discussed is securing enough paramedics for the upcoming FIFA World Cup. And speaking of that, the Federal Budget Watchdog says today Canada is set to spend just over $1 billion on hosting the World Cup. That includes funds from all levels of government, including almost $500 million from the feds. Ottawa says the numbers are approximately what other host countries have spent in the past. Now time for sports from Sportsnet 590 The Fan. Here's Vrajesh Dave.
20: All right, Sarah, the struggles continue for the Blue Jays in the Bronx. Another loss yesterday, despite a narrow one to the Yankees as they come into tonight's third of four games. A full 11 and a half games back of Tampa for the division lead. Trey is savage with the assignment for this one as Toronto looks to get back towards 500 and pick up a win in this 2025 ALDS rematch. They'll start at 7 on Sportsnet 1. More ballpark action today. Baltimore-Tampa at 1. Boston-Kansas City at 7:40. Then it's the Dodgers and Padres at 8:40 on Sportsnet Plus. Back to work in the Stanley Cup playoffs today as the Golden Knights and Avalanche begin the Western Conference Final at 8 o'clock on Sportsnet, Game 1 from Denver. Then tomorrow back to the East with the Habs and Hurricanes. Lots more happening on the ice today, actually. The Marlies have Cleveland again with Game 3 of their North Division Final. That's at 7. In the PWHL, the Victoire and Charge with Montreal still just a win away from the championship. They'll go at 7 as well. Should be another heavy hitter in the NBA after that double OT opener between the Spurs and Thunder. Victor Wembanyama versus Shai Gilgeous-Alexander again as San Antonio comes in with the 1-0 series lead. They'll tip off with Game 2 at 8:30. Sports at 15 and 45 past every hour or anytime at sportsnet.ca.
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3: 680 News Time, 1048. In the U.S., longtime Congressman Barney Frank has died. The Massachusetts Democrat was a leading liberal and the first lawmaker to come out as gay voluntarily. Frank died yesterday at the age of 86. In Beijing, Russian President Vladimir Putin and Chinese leader Xi Jinping have signed over 40 agreements in trade, technology, and media. The leaders held a bilateral meeting this morning, hailing their strategic ties. CNN's Simone McCarthy is there.
27: These are two countries that have a deep and enduring alignment, and that's really the message that's being projected. And I think that's incredibly critical at this moment, too, because they're is so much in flux on the global stage, not to mention on the heels of that visit, which did have a tone reset between the U.S. and China. And so right now, the messaging from Putin, from Xi, is that our alignment stands. Putin actually called ties between the two at an unprecedented level. And remember that these are two countries that have really been brought together because of their shared mistrust of the United States. They want to reshape a world order that they see that's been unfairly dominated by the U.S. and its allies.
3: China has become Russia's top trading partner since the invasion of Ukraine began in 2022, despite sanctions. Xi and Putin have also praised each other as friends. Coming up in 60 seconds, traffic and weather.
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12: This report is brought to you by Frank Leo, eastbound QEW, east of 3rd Line. The moving maintenance crew is looks to be in maybe the the center and the right lane now. So yeah, they've taken an extra one. So it's single file, jammed up heavily from Guelph line to east of third line where this crew is creeping along now. And then slow here, Ontario to Dixie. The Gardner is still fairly busy too, from Kipling to about Jarvis, on and off. Southbound 427 at the 401, still with the right lane blocked with a collision cleanup of some sort and delays from south of Airport Road. Westbound 401, the problem at Kennedy and the Express, that's gone. Same with the moving maintenance west of Westney. So delays 412 to Salem. Victoria Park to Avenue Road, Express Collectors. Islington to Dixon. And still heavy approaching 25 to west of it. Stalled transport here, and that's in the right lane. Delays on the eastbound 401 at the 410 Collectors, south of Pearson Express to east of Keele. So eastbound 401 is back to normal, and all in all, a pretty good drive. We had a problem, a crash on the south 400 approaching Highway 88. That's been cleared away as well. 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With the forecast, Denise Andriachi.
0: Sun and cloud this afternoon, 17 for an afternoon high. We've hit the guaranteed high of 21 early this morning. Then the winds shifted and a fresher air mass took over. We're pretty clear tonight. We're down to a low near 8. Sunny and 15 on Thursday and near 15 degrees on Friday. It is cool and rainy Saturday. Highs near 13, 5 to 10 millimeters of wet weather expected. And a few showers also expected Sunday as temperatures start to inch towards seasonal, but we won't get back there till next week. The guaranteed high for today, 21 degrees.
1: Right now in downtown Toronto, it's sunny and 14 degrees. 680 News Time, 1053.
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1: World Health Organization officials said they expect the number of confirmed Ebola cases in Central Africa to rise as more suspected cases are detected. As of now, there are nearly 600 suspected cases and at least 179 suspected deaths. During today's update, the WHO Secretary General said most cases are located in the Democratic Republic of the Congo.
6: WHO assesses the risk of the epidemic as the high at the national and regional levels and low at the global level.
1: Officials believe the arrival of any potential vaccine could be months away. And the investigation continues after a car crashed through a guardrail in Brampton and ended up on its roof in a creek, leaving the driver critically injured. 680's Carl Hansky's at the scene on Clark Boulevard near Highway 410.
7: It appears just after 1 this morning, an SUV was traveling along Clark Boulevard here just east of the 410 and was rounding the curve when the driver lost control and the SUV went up onto the grass and mowed down an entire section of guardrail before rolling and landing upside down in a small creek.
8: The speed is a major issue because these days people are so aggressive. They want to go to work or anywhere like so fast. This is the cause.
9: Someone made a mistake here.
10: Big time. Very sad.
7: The male driver in his 40s, trapped in his seat upside down, was freed by fire crews and rushed to hospital where he is in life-threatening condition. Police are now investigating what factors like speed were maybe involved in the vehicle going off the road and ending up in the creek. On Clark Boulevard in Brampton, I'm Carl Hansky.
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1: 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Here's Mike Eppel.
7: Hey, Sarah. Good morning. We've got the Toronto stock market and the Wall Street benchmarks into what appears to be a powerful rally this morning. The TSX Composite up 343 points, best level of the morning so far, gaining 1%, and it's across-the-board strength for various sectors of the market. Bank stocks are top performers, rising by 1%. And looking at shares in the telecom space, including our parent company, Rogers Communications, which is up 1.75% so far this morning. The gold stocks, which had been out of favor for several days, posting a gain of 2.5% as a group. And shares of Celestica, up by 4.1%. It's a positive influence coming from, well, to some extent, a little bit of a pullback for some of the bond and treasury yields. Downturn for oil, which right now is down $3.58 or 3.5% at $100.59 a barrel. The energy group, it's actually mixed. Not all of those stocks in that component are down this morning, despite the oil price pullback. The U.S. markets are looking ahead to the earnings coming up after the close of trade today from NVIDIA, which could make or break the near-term trends for the tech stock, considering NVIDIA's weight within the S&P 500 and, in fact, the Dow and the NASDAQ. NVIDIA stock this morning is very close to a record high at $224, up 1.9%. That's giving a positive underpinning to the Dow. It's up 360 points, 0.7%. The S&P 500 is up 0.6%. NASDAQ's up 304 points, or 1.1%. Intel seeing a bounce after a three-day slide, up 6.5%. Trump Media, earlier this morning, hit a record low, down to $7.86. It's an all-time historic peak. Trump Media was back in 2022. That was when the company initially debuted on the market. It hit a peak of $97. Again, this morning, trading in and around $8 per share. The Canadian dollar right now at 72.78 is steady. The price for gold turning higher by $14 at 45.25 at the Business Center. I'm Mike Eppel.
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1: Good morning. This is Wednesday, May 20th. I'm Irene Preklet, and I'm Sarah Parrott. Here's what's making news this hour.
20: How much are you, the taxpayer, on the hook for hosting the World Cup? The staggering 10-figure number from the federal budget watchdog.
21: The mayor demands a seat at the table as the fight over the future of Billy Bishop Airport continues while the final plan for the FIFA World Cup takes shape at day one of this month's city council meeting.
22: Nav Canada says despite a shortage of air traffic controllers in this country, steps are being taken to keep planes moving.
23: Staffing is a global issue.
22: It's a concern with the FIFA World Cup coming to Toronto in less than a month.
0: Blue Jays going for the series split against the Yankees down in the Bronx now. Game 3 of 4 with Trey Savage on the mound. Plus, we've got more from the Stanley Cup playoffs. Sports at 15.
2: The TSX and the Dow each jumped by more than 300 points. The NASDAQ up by more than 200 ahead of NVIDIA earnings after the bell and another drop for oil. Business at 26.
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3: This report is brought to you by 407 ETR. It looks like the maintenance crew has exited the eastbound QEW, so we'll see if they pop up on the westbound side, but they were east of 3rd Line. All lanes open, and I don't see the crew anymore, but it is slow from Guelph Line all the way through to east of 3rd Line. And then slow here, Ontario to Dixie and the Gardner busy Humber Bridge to Jarvis on and off. Westbound on the Gardner, it's pretty empty. QBW just slows about 4 Drive to Trafalgar. But again, we'll be looking for the maintenance crew to pop up on the westbound side. Southbound 427, a delay as you approach the 401. The right lane's blocked for a crash cleanup, it looks like. So not a lot of room here. It's that transition, the flyover. Like over top the 401 on the southbound 427. Westbound 401 slow 412 to Salem, Victoria Park to Avenue Road, Islington to Dixon, and then west of James Snow Parkway to west of Highway 25. Stalled truck, the reason for the delay. The right lane's blocked. And a new problem on the east 401 approaching the 410 in the collectors, partially hanging into the left lane. It's a stalled vehicle. Delays 410 collectors south of Pearson Express to east of Keele. 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Learn more at 407ETR.com. With the forecast, here's Denise Andriacci.
12: Cooler and below seasonal today, no longer in the midst of the high heat and humidity. 17 for the afternoon. We reached the guaranteed high of 21 earlier. Winds out of the northwest today, and we drop to a low of 8 tonight. Today's guaranteed high already reached 21 degrees.
1: Right now in downtown Toronto, it is sunny and 14. 680 News Time, 1103. We are just over 3 weeks away from the start of the World Cup as Toronto and Vancouver welcome people from all over. We are getting a more detailed look today at the price tag for the government. 680's Queen's Park reporter Richard Southern joins us live with more. Good morning, Richard.
20: Sarah, good morning. It's a staggering 10-figure price tag that you, the taxpayer, will have to pay. The Federal Budget Watchdog says Canada will spend just over $1 billion to host the World Cup this summer. That includes money from all levels of government. The Parliamentary Budget Officer says it averages out to $82 million per game for the 13 games that will be played here in Toronto and in Vancouver. It's a number that's left Noah Jarvis with the Canadian Taxpayer Federation stunned.
24: This is a big waste of money, and taxpayers are really getting the short shrift here. At the end of the day, taxpayers were promised that these World Cup games would cost a lot less than they are currently costing taxpayers. Currently, the Toronto government is slated to shell out $380 million for these World Cup games, even though they promised taxpayers just a half decade ago that it would cost between $30 to $45 million. There's really a lack of benefit here for taxpayers.
20: Now, the budget watchdog does say that $1 billion number is in line with what previous host countries have spent. Reporting live, Richard Southern, 680 News Radio.
1: Well, keeping people safe during the World Cup is one of the topics up for discussion at today's Toronto Council meeting. Councillors will vote on a plan that would see paramedics from other municipalities help out in Toronto. 680's Momin Qureshi joins us live from City Hall with more. Momin.
25: Irene, that is one of the big things up for discussion today, is that we're about 3 weeks away from the FIFA World Cup, as you heard Richard say there. But the city is still working on finalizing the plan to make sure that paramedics from around the GTA can help out during the tournament, but the mayor seems pretty confident that they'll be able to get it done and they will be ready for when the big tournament arrives.
26: Yes, absolutely. The paramedic chief, Chief Akram, said to me very clearly that the GTA paramedic chiefs are all very, very eager to assist.
25: Billy Bishop Airport, once again, a hot topic here, especially with the transportation minister to Queen's Park facing questions during a committee hearing yesterday. The mayor says she's still not happy about the fact that Toronto doesn't seem to have representation in this process.
26: I've always said that the city of Toronto, representing 3.2 million people, should be at the table. should be able to see the plan, should be able to see the business plan.
25: But at this point, they haven't seen any of that. Reporting live at City Hall, I'm Omen Qureshi.
1: A lot of people will be arriving in Canada by air to take in the World Cup action. Today, we got an update on the shortage of air traffic controllers in Canada, a problem many countries are facing. 680's Scott Burnett is following this story and joins us live with the latest. Scott.
4: Well, Toronto's expecting around 300,000 visitors for the FIFA World Cup in less than a month, Sarah. Jonathan Bagg is from NAV Canada, the private not-for-profit body in charge of air traffic controllers in Canada. He tells us they're still around 200 controllers short of their current target.
5: Staffing is a global issue. It's not unique to Canada. And it's something that certainly was exacerbated by the pandemic, where our ability to train was significantly reduced because there wasn't enough traffic in the sky to prove proficiency of people in training.
4: But Bagg stresses that the organization has been taking steps to get those numbers up.
5: We've implemented what's called a critical shift incentive program, which helps incentivize coverage of some of the most high demand traffic periods from our staff. We've also had an initiative to bring operational staff who recently moved to management back into the workforce.
4: It also invested around $40 million in new simulation equipment to help boost the training numbers. The gap does appear to be closing, with more than 300 controllers licensed since 2023 and another 500 more currently in training. Reporting live, I'm Scott Burnett.
1: A man has critical injuries after his vehicle crashed and ended up in a creek in Brampton. Here's 680's Carl Hanske.
7: Passers-by here on Clark Boulevard east of the 410 saw a vehicle upside down in a creek, its wheels pointed skyward after it crashed through a guardrail and rolled just after 1:30 this morning.
6: It's a wreck. An absolute wreck.
8: He was just flying through. Obviously, you can tell.
7: It appears the driver lost control while rounding the curve and the SUV went up onto the grass and took out an entire section of guardrail before rolling down into the creek.
9: That is crazy. Oh, my God. Unbelievable. These guys are always speeding on this road, honestly.
7: The male driver in his 40s had to be pulled out of the wreckage and is now in life-threatening condition in hospital. On Clark Boulevard in Brampton, I'm Carl Hanske.
1: The Blue Jays are now looking for the series split against the Yankees as their rematch from last year's ALDS continues. Here's 680's for Jesh Dave.
10: Toronto's now 0-2 in this series this week against New York. Both losses just one-run games as they look to channel some of that fall magic from last season against the Yankees. The Jays, though, a full 8.5 games back of the Bronx Bombers in the AL East, with injuries really revealing gaps in the lineup. Sportsnet's Caleb Joseph on the Fan Morning Show.
11: It's illuminating the fact that what last year was, maybe it was a magical season. I still believe that this team is talented. I still believe that they can fight back. I think they have to be healthy in order to even try and evaluate this team.
10: Dalton Varsho admitting the team isn't the same as last year and that they need to find a different identity. Treya Savage will counter Cam Schlittler for this one. It's another 7:07 start on Sportsnet 1. I'm Virgesh Dave.
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0: Time for Rogers Xfinity Internet. Traffic and weather together on the ones. Here's Craig Gere.
2: This report is brought to you by Don Valley North Toyota. Some issues going like westbound 401. West of Highway 25, stalled truck in the right lane. Delays 404 to Avenue Road, alternating express collectors. And then from west in Main Lane, the collectors to Islington. And then because of the stalled truck from west of James Snow Parkway to west of Highway 25. Eastbound 401, partially blocked. Left lane approaching the 410 in the collectors. It's a stalled vehicle, tow truck on scene. Delays south of Pearson to east of Keele with volume. And the South Keele ramp to the East 401 partially blocked with a stalled vehicle. A southbound 427 through the 401. It looks like everything may have cleared away through here. We had a crash cleanup that was happening. And they moved the camera and everything seems to be moving a little better. So delays from south of Airport Road to the 401. But it is improving and it should improve over the next few moments. Even more. Eastbound QEW still left over volume. We had a moving maintenance crew out there. Guelph Line to Bronte, you'll find slowdowns. And then here, Ontario to Dixie. Now we're just going to keep our eyes open for a westbound maintenance work crew to pop up. So they're on the QEW. I don't see anything westbound just yet, but it is slow from Ford Drive to Trafalgar, and that's all pretty normal for westbound delays. Boasting some of the best brand loyalty in Canada, not that Don Valley North Toyota likes to boast. 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With the forecast, Denise Andriachi.
12: 21 is our guaranteed high today, but we reached that already early this morning. We'll hover near 17 for the afternoon. It is a fresher feel with a wind out of the northwest today. Seeing more and more sun as we move through the day, and we're pretty clear tonight, a low near 8. Sunny and 15 for Thursday. And sun and cloud near 15 Friday. Our guaranteed high reached already 21 degrees.
1: Right now in downtown Toronto, we have sunshine, 14 degrees. 680 News Time, 11:13.
0: World Cup organizers in the U.S. say the Ebola crisis in Africa has caused a new logistical challenge.
3: The outbreak is centered in Uganda and the Democratic Republic of Congo. And Congo's national soccer team is set to play World Cup matches in Houston in June. At the Centers for Disease Control and Prevention,
13: we're actively working with FIFA in ensuring that travelers and the American public remain safe.
3: Satish Pillai heads the CDC's Ebola response. The Congolese team has canceled plans to practice in areas of the country where the illness has been detected before coming to the U.S. to play less than a month from now. Jim Ryan, ABC News, Dallas.
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0: It is 16 degrees, lots of sunshine. Good morning. I'm Irene Preklett.
1: And I'm Sarah Parrott. Here are the top stories this hour.
0: As the FIFA World Cup draws closer, officials say Canada will fork out about $1 billion as a tournament co-host. The federal budget watchdog says the costs are in line with other previous host countries, with about $473 million coming from the federal government. Happening today at Toronto City Hall, council is meeting, and among the topics up for discussion, paramedic services during the World Cup. A lot of people will be arriving here by air to take in the games. Today, we got an update on the shortage of air traffic controllers in Canada, a problem many countries are facing. NAV Canada says the problem is getting better. Now, time for sports from Sportsnet 590, The Fan, for Zhesh. Dave.
10: Irene, coming off a couple of losses in the Bronx already this week, the Blue Jays are going for the series split now as they rev up against or for their third of four against the Yankees. Trey is savage with the job for this one against Cam Schlittler as Toronto comes in 8.5 games back of New York now for second in the division. It's another 7:07 start on Sportsnet 1. Round the majors today, we've got Orioles-Rays coming up at 1 o'clock, Red Sox-Royals later at 7:40, and the Dodgers and Padres in the nightcap at 8:40 on Sportsnet Plus. It's also game one of the Western Conference Final between the Golden Knights and Avalanche as the Stanley Cup playoffs pick back up after an off day. Colorado just losing once this postseason, while Vegas has the playoffs top scorer. Yep, Mitch Marner. They'll face off at 8 o'clock on Sportsnet. Elsewhere today, the Marlies have Cleveland again, game three of their North Division Final at 7. In the P-Dub, the Victoire in charge going head-to-head with Montreal, still just a win away from the title. They'll face off at 7 o'clock as well. And it should be another jam-packed night in the NBA playoffs after that double OT thriller between the Spurs and Thunder in Game 1. It's Victor Wembanyama versus SGA again. Game 2 between San Antonio and OKC. They'll tip off at 8:30. Sports at 15 and 45 past every hour or anytime at sportsnet.ca.
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0: 680 News Time, 11:18. The Prime Minister will be in British Columbia today for a meeting with that province's Premier, David Eby. Eby says he's looking for equal support on BC projects after Carney's agreement with Alberta on a pipeline pitch and lower carbon price.
18: The message I have for the Prime Minister is a pretty straightforward one. British Columbia backs Canada, and we need Ottawa to back British Columbia. We have $88 billion in projects, 34 different major projects, 40% of the projects at the Major Projects Office, real projects with proponents and routes and ready to go.
0: Eby has previously criticized Ottawa's agreement with Alberta, saying BC was left out of the discussions on a pipeline that would run to this country's west coast. The son of the founder of Spanish fashion giant Mango has been arrested in connection to his father's plunging death in December of 2024. CNN's Anna Kubin has the latest on the investigation.
20: Jonathan Andic, the son of Isaac Andic, the late founder of Mango, was arrested in Barcelona. This was a high-profile death, not just because of who Isaac Andic was. He was one of the world's richest people, according to Forbes, at the time of his death, but it was high profile because of the way that he died. Isaac Andic plunged down a 320-foot ravine in a popular tourist destination near Barcelona. His death was initially viewed as an accident, but a spokesperson for the High Court Justice of Barcelona said in a statement on Tuesday that this case is now being viewed as a potential homicide. A spokesperson for the Andic family told Reuters that they are fully confident in his innocence and that Jonathan Andic is cooperating fully with the authorities.
0: Andic appeared in court near Barcelona, where a judge set a bail, ordered him to surrender his passport, and mandated weekly court appearances. Coming up, traffic and weather together. 680 News Time, 11:20.
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0: 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Time for Rogers Xfinity Internet, traffic and weather together on the ones. 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
2: This report is brought to you by Dynamic Westbound 401 west of Highway 25. A delay from James Snow Parkway to west of 25 where a stalled truck has caused the right lane to be blocked off and has caused this delay. Now, it is starting to move a little faster through here, so maybe this truck has cleared out. It was never in camera view. It's just outside of the camera that I can see him looking way far in the distance, and it is starting to move a little quicker. Westbound 401 is slow, 404 to Avenue Road, Express Collectors, and then Weston in the Collectors to Islington. Now, eastbound, there's a bit of construction in the Collectors through Islington, according to the MTO. So just heads up through there. It is busy south of Pearson all the way through to east of Keel Express Collectors. And the South Keel ramp to the East 401 is partially blocked off, and that's with a stalled vehicle. Southbound 404, some debris cleanup on the ramp to Bloomington. So they're occupying the two right lanes on this ramp. So just heads up. Delays Finch to south of Lawrence and then approaching Bayview Blue Ramp. A northbound delay once again on the DVP. It is time. Eglinton to north of Lawrence. Eastbound QEW, on and off delays from Guelph Line to 3rd Line. We had a moving maintenance crew out here and then delays on the East Gardner, Jamison to Jarvis thereabouts. Southbound 427, everything's been cleared through the 401 and delays have vanished as well. Westbound QEW, I'm on the lookout, I'm on the watch for a moving maintenance crew to pop up westbound. Now, just a bit of a delay through Walker's Line. I don't think it's maintenance related. This is westbound. It's also busy 4 Drive to Trafalgar. That's all pretty normal stuff. But they might pop up with some maintenance. I haven't spotted anything just yet, but it's, you know, still got a little bit left to go before the afternoon and before the afternoon rush even. And that's when they usually like to wrap it up. So we'll just keep an eye open. While other money managers are holding, Dynamic is seeing past the horizon because your money can't grow if it doesn't move. 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With the forecast, here's Denise Andriachi.
12: Sun and cloud this afternoon, 17 for an afternoon high. We've hit the guaranteed high of 21 early this morning. Then the winds shifted and a fresher air mass took over. We're pretty clear tonight. We're down to a low near 8. Sunny and 15 on Thursday and near 15 degrees on Friday. It is cool and rainy Saturday. Highs near 13, 5 to 10 millimeters of wet weather expected. For today, the guaranteed high, 21.
1: Right now in downtown Toronto, it is sunny and 14 degrees. 680 News Time, 11:23.
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1: Grey's Anatomy is heading to Texas. The long-running medical drama is getting a new spin-off. Here's 680's Eva Fragiscados.
19: The new spin-off series will take place in West Texas. ABC says it will follow a rural medical center that offers patients a last chance for care before miles of nowhere. Grey's Anatomy creator Shonda Rhimes and executive producer Meg Marinis are both set to write the show, and Ellen Pompeo, who played Meredith in the OG series, will return as an executive producer. In a statement, Marini said the show will embody the same heart, emotion, and connection audiences have loved from Grey's for more than than two decades. The network didn't say whether the spinoff will star any current or former Grey's actors or feature an all-new cast. The one-hour medical drama is set to premiere in the middle of next year and will be the third spinoff series in the Grey's Anatomy family. I'm Eva Fragiscados.
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0: 11:26, time for the Dynamic Market Minute. Good morning, Chris McCusker.
22: Well, good morning, Irene. There appears to be a great deal of optimism around NVIDIA's earnings, which will be released after the bell today. Remember, this is the world's most valuable publicly traded company. Sales are expected to grow at the fastest pace in more than a year. So really, the focus is going to be on what comes next, and that includes ramping up production and fending off artificial intelligence competitors. Shares in NVIDIA right now higher by about 2%, and the market cap sitting at $5.4 trillion. No pressure or anything, but this earnings report will also help to set the tone for markets, which frankly is still worried about the economic fallout, or which are still worried about the economic fallout from the war in Iran, but seemingly not so much today. So the Dow right now is higher by 402. The S&P is up 53 points, and the NASDAQ higher by 316. The NASDAQ right now, the best performer, it's up by 1.2%. The TSX, not far behind that. It's higher by 371 points, or 1.1% at 34,112. So this could snap a two-day losing streak. Gold futures moving higher today with pressure on the U.S. dollar. So right now, gold futures up $32, 4,543. An offset on Bay Street, energy stocks lower. Oil starting to accelerate now, the losses. Right now down $5.16 to 98.83. It's close to an intraday low now, and once again slipping below $100. The U.S. president saying again today the war will end very quickly and Iran wants to make a deal very badly. Those are his words. Also seeing a headline here from the energy, the EIA, saying that U.S. crude inventories, including the SPR, dropped by the most on record. So more to come on that. And the Canadian dollar unchanged right now, 72.76 cents U.S. At the Business Center, I'm Chris McCusker.
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1: Good morning. This is Wednesday, May 20th. I'm Sarah Parrott.
22: And I'm Irene Preklett. Here's what's making news this hour.
14: The staggering amount taxpayers are on the hook for to host the World Cup.
15: A big waste of money.
14: The 10-figure number from the parliamentary watchdog and the reaction from the Taxpayers Association.
17: Trying to make sure there are enough paramedics for the FIFA World Cup and the ongoing battle over Billy Bishop Airport are a couple of the key items on day one of May's council meeting.
24: Canada has a shortage of air traffic controllers. Not what you want to hear with summer travel season and the FIFA World Cup fast approaching.
25: It will take a few years to achieve our target.
24: But Nav Canada says the numbers are improving.
26: More construction on Huron, Ontario, this time north of the 407 as LRT work continues in the area.
27: The Jays are going with Treya Savage in their 3-4 against the Yankees. The NHL's Western Conference Final begins today in the Stanley Cup playoffs. We've got more from the NBA postseason as well. Sports at 45.
22: The TSX and the NASDAQ each jump by more than 300 points. The Dow is up by more than 400 and oil drops by more than $3. Business at 56.
1: 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It's time for Rogers Xfinity Internet traffic and weather. 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Here's Craig Gear.
2: This report is brought to you by Don Valley North Toyota. Westbound 401 just off the phone with a traffic spotter saying street sweepers are out approaching Brock Road. They're in the left shoulder. Just a minor delay at times. So just watch out for that crew. Not occupying a live lane, but they might slip in.

0: is LinkedIn and the collectors that's in the right lane might be impacting the drive a little bit. Seth 400 delays Shepherd to the 401. Seth 404 DVP slow. Finch to south of Lawrence and approaching Bayview Bloor. Northbound is slow. Eglinton to north of Lawrence. And on and off volume left here on the eastbound QEW. Walker's Line to third line. And the Gardner from between the Spadina and the Jarvis ramps. It gets busy still. 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
1: A much fresher day today. Sun and cloud for the most part. Slight chance of showers west of the city. Winds are out of the northwest and our afternoon high is near 17. We'll drop to 8 degrees overnight. We've already hit the guaranteed high this morning of 21.
2: We've got lots of sunshine. It is 15 degrees at Pearson, 16 downtown. 680 News Time, 11:33.
3: New numbers today, and it turns out taxpayers are on the hook for more than $1 billion for Canada to host over a dozen games for the FIFA World Cup. When you break it down, that's $82 million per game.
2: So is it worth the price tag? 680's Richard Southern is speaking with a taxpayer advocacy group about it and joins us live with more. Richard.
4: Yeah, footy fans might be okay with it, Irene. Others, though, like you say, the Taxpayer Federation, not so happy with this. The Federal Budget Watchdog says you, the taxpayer, will be on the hook for just over $1 billion to host the World Cup. There's only 13 games being played here in Toronto and Vancouver, but taxpayers are on the hook for more than $80 million per game, with all levels of government kicking in tons of cash. Noah Jarvis with the Taxpayers Association.
5: Taxpayers are really getting the short shrift for these games.
4: Isn't the argument, though, that all these people will come to watch the games and the taxpayers will come out ahead in the end?
5: The problem is that pitch is usually just smoke and mirrors. Yeah, some people crowd into hotels and restaurants, but it's not actually creating substantive, meaningful, long-term jobs. And it really just costs the taxpayers a lot of money.
4: Now, the Parliamentary Budget Watchdog does say that the $1 billion is in line with what other World Cup host countries have spent in the past. Canada, of course, co-hosting the tournament with the United States and Mexico this summer. Reporting live, Richard Southern, 680 News Radio.
3: Well, keeping residents and tourists safe during the FIFA World Cup is up for discussion at today's Toronto City Council meeting. Also being discussed is the Ford government expansion at Billy Bishop Airport. 680's Moman Qureshi is at City Hall and joins us live with more details. Moman.
6: Let's start there, Sarah. The mayor asked about the fact that the transportation minister was in that committee meeting yesterday answering a bunch of questions and not really providing any details when it came to a business case, which is what the opposition was looking for. We asked the mayor about it this morning, and she says that she's frustrated that Toronto doesn't have a seat at the table, saying they deserve one. They deserve to get answers, the plan, how it'll affect congestion, among other things.
7: I don't see a clear plan at this point other than the very hefty price tag.
6: You mentioned the World Cup. They're looking at finalizing the plan to get paramedics from other regions to help out during the tournament. The mayor is confident that the city will be ready when it arrives in about 3 weeks' time. We also had a chance to ask some city councillors about those three Toronto police officers that were arrested and charged while on vacation in Spain. Councillor John Burnside is also a former Toronto police officer himself, and he says the police definitely need to do a lot of damage control here when it comes to public trust.
8: One of my concerns is that when you talk about public trust and public support, one single event doesn't erode it, but it's like putting sand on a scale. Eventually that scale will tip, and then it's really hard to get it back. And then we'll be back in that situation of people wanting to defund the police.
6: Reporting live at City Hall, I'm Omen Qureshi.
2: Well, we've been hearing about an air traffic controller shortage in Canada for the last few months or so, but today we're getting more details about the situation and what's being done to address it. 680 Scott Burnett joins us live with the latest. Scott.
9: Irene, Jonathan Bagg is from NAV Canada, the not-for-profit body in charge of air traffic controllers in this country. He tells us that despite being 200 air traffic controllers short of their target, the numbers have actually been improving since the pandemic.
10: We're certainly in a position where we're seeing year over year improvements. If you look at places like Toronto Pearson, over the past few years, we've continued to see improvements when it comes to staffing. It will take a few years to achieve our target.
9: Around 2,100 air traffic controller positions are in this country. It's a tough job to get with up to 30 months of training required. Bagg says NAV Canada is doing what's necessary to fill those slots.
10: We've invested $40 million in new simulation technology across the country, $400 million over about 4 years towards training. Over the past 2 years, years, we've licensed

0: 600 air traffic service professionals, about half of those air traffic controllers.
1: The shortage is not unique to Canada, with the U.S. and Europe seeing relatively larger staffing shortages compared to Canada. Reporting live, I'm Scott Burnett.
2: Another intersection on Here, Ontario is partially closed for LRT work. Here's 680's Jordan Kerr.
3: Overnight, more construction went into place on Here, Ontario, north of the 407. At Ray Lawson Boulevard and County Court Boulevard, lanes on Here, Ontario are reduced, with single-lane construction taking place when needed. There'll be no left turns allowed at the intersection, and Ray Lawson and County Court are closed going through the intersection. You'll have to make right turns onto Here, Ontario. It's a lot of work taking place here for the Hazel McCallion LRT. Water main installation, overhead systems, and track installation. This stage of work is expected to be done by June 23rd. I'm Jordan Kerr.
2: The Stanley Cup playoffs resume tonight with Game 1 of the Western Conference Final between the Avalanche and Golden Knights. Here's 680's for Josh Dave.
4: The Golden Knights are looking to put all the off-ice noise to rest as they visit the Avalanche in Denver to begin their best of seven. Vegas has been fielding calls for permission to speak with ex-head coach Bruce Cassidy, while also losing an appeal yesterday with the NHL for media violations after head coach John Tortorella skipped speaking to reporters after Game 6 against the Ducks. So his fine and the team's forfeiture of its second-round pick next month have been upheld. Sportsnet's Elliot Friedman.
5: Vegas is a high IQ team. They know how to win. They know how to play. They stick to what they do best. And this will be Colorado's toughest matchup, I think. Colorado is their juggernaut. And I still think Vegas is going to have to elevate higher to beat them.
4: On paper, these sides were 1-1-1 in their head-to-head this regular season, with two of those games going to overtime. Puck drops at 8 o'clock on Sportsnet. I'm Virgesh Dave.
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10: This report is brought to you by Smirnoff Ice, westbound 401. Just watch out for some maintenance that's happening, and they are approaching Brock Road. They were last spotted in the shoulder, the left side, sweeping the street, sweeping the road. So they might be out and about through there. No delay anymore. It is busy 404 to Avenue Road, alternating express collectors, and that's volume. And then at Islington and the collectors, more maintenance where the right lane's blocked off. This one doesn't seem to be moving anywhere. It hasn't anyway for a little bit. Delays from the 400 in the collectors to Islington. And then a bit busy west of Jamestown Parkway to approaching Guelph Line. We had earlier problems around 25 clear out. So everyone's just kind of stretched out towards Guelph Line now. But faster than when you were getting stuck with the lane blockage there. There might be something around Guelph Line. If there is, let me know at Star 680. They're doing lots of maintenance. It's a nice day to be out doing maintenance, I guess. Eastbound 401 slow south of Pearson to east of Keele Express Collectors. And the South Keele ramp to the east 401 partially blocked with a stalled vehicle. Southbound 404 DVP, that's slow Finch to south of Lawrence. And then approaching the Bayview Bloor ramp, northbound delays on the DVP Eglinton to north of Lawrence. On and off volume still on the eastbound QEW, Walker's Line to Third Line. Again, another route where they were doing some moving maintenance out here, so they might pop on to the westbound side. But eastbound, another traffic spotter saying there may be a crash approaching Dorval. They said they were in the HOV lane for a little bit. Haven't been able to spot this, so they may have cleared out. But yeah, delays Walker's Line to just past Third on and off. And then eastbound Gardner busy approaching Spadina to Jarvis. Summer's coming in hot, so why not turn up the chill with Smirnoff Ice? Fresh new look, same OG flavor. 19 plus, please enjoy responsibly. With the forecast, Denise Andriachi.
11: 21 is our guaranteed high today, but we reached that already early this morning. We'll hover near 17 for the afternoon. It is a fresher feel with a wind out of the northwest today. Seeing more and more sun as we move through the day, and we're pretty clear tonight, a low near 8, sunny and 15 for Thursday, and sun and cloud near 15 Friday. Rainy and below seasonal this weekend. Our guaranteed high today already reached 21.
12: Mainly sunny and 15 degrees. 680 News Time, 11:43.
13: And your report suggests a weaker economy and rising costs are not leaving enough room for small businesses to hire and train inexperienced young people.
14: While small businesses remain the training ground for many young people entering the workforce, a survey by the CFIB says small businesses are facing challenges from weak demand and rising payroll costs. That's leaving fewer resources to hire and train young workers. As many small businesses prioritize survival over growth, young people are left with fewer possibilities to secure their first job, which is often crucial to gaining work experience and climbing the career ladder. The youth unemployment rate has been elevated for quite some time and hovered around 14% as of April. Michelle Zedekian, The Canadian Press.
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13: We have sunshine in downtown Toronto, 16 degrees. Good morning. I'm Sarah Parrott.
20: And I'm Irene Preklett. Here are the top stories this hour.
13: Hosting the FIFA World Cup will cost governments across Canada more than $1 billion, with a breakdown showing that's roughly $82 million per game. The Canadian Taxpayers Federation says it's unfair. The taxpayers across the country will help foot the bill, as it's an event that only directly benefits localized hospitality and tourism. Toronto City Council is gathering today for its monthly meeting, with many items topping the agenda, including finalizing the safety plan for the FIFA World Cup, which includes securing enough paramedics from neighboring cities. Another big discussion will center around the city's fight to prevent the island airport expansion. And coming up after sports, we'll tell you about a province-wide ban on certain types of drones. Now time for sports. Here's Vrajesh Dave.
21: Well, Sarah, coming off from some losses to the Bronx in the Bronx already this week, the Blue Jays are going for the series split now against the Yankees as they get set for their third of four tonight. Trey is Savage with the assignment for this one. He'll counter Cam Schlittler as Toronto comes in a full 8.5 games back of New York for second in the AL East. They'll go at 7 on Sportsnet 1. Also today, Orioles-Rays coming up here in just over an hour. Red Sox-Royals later at 7:40. And it's the Dodgers and Padres on Sportsnet Plus at 8:40. Getting things started in the Western Conference today as the Stanley Cup Finals resume with the Conference Finals. Vegas and Colorado ready to start off their best of seven from Denver. That's at 8 o'clock on Sportsnet. The Habs and Hurricanes have one more night before they begin tomorrow. Closer to home, the Marlies are locked 1-1 with Cleveland in their North Division Finals. They've got Game 3 at Coca-Cola Coliseum tonight at 7. And in the PWHL, the Montreal Victoires still just a win away from the Walter Cup, while Ottawa's trying to force a Game 7. They'll face off at 7. NBA playoffs, the final four teams already giving us some electric games with overtime needed in both Game 1s. We're back in the West tonight for the Spurs and Thunder. San Antonio looking to climb out to a 2-0 series lead there. They'll tip off at 8:30. Sports at 15 and 45 past every hour or anytime at sportsnet.ca.
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20: 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The Ontario government is restricting the use of Chinese-made drones. The move includes an immediate ban on their use by Ontario Provincial Police. The province says work is also underway to phase out broader government use of Chinese-made drones and replace them with ones made in Canada and other approved jurisdictions. The Solicitor General says police services across Ontario rely on drones to support critical operations and protect public safety, but growing security and privacy concerns tied to foreign-made technology cannot be ignored. The government will consult with industry and public sector stakeholders in the coming weeks to come up with replacement options. Peel Police are introducing new technology they say will lead to faster response times for frontline officers. The Community Safety Response Platform is a mobile unit that combines existing technology already in use by the force.
23: Automated license plate readers, the tilt pan zoom camera, and a camera that does 360-degree, we call it the bird's eye camera.
20: It also includes a gunshot detection device. The audio and video are live monitored by an officer in a community safety operations center. According to police, all data is collected, retained, assessed, accessed, and disposed of in accordance with the privacy legislation. Coming up in 60 seconds, traffic and weather. 680 News Time, 11:50.
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10: This report is brought to you by Access Storage. Westbound 401 approaching Islington in the collectors. It's a crash now, so we've got the right lane and the ramp lane blocked off with a collision. Again, it's in the collectors approaching Islington. And then we had that maintenance crew positioned right around Islington past the crash, also in the collectors blocking off the right lane. So it's heavy from the 400 in the collectors to Islington. It's also busy approaching the 400 in the express to just west rest of it. So if you want to save some time, it's Express is where you want to be. So make sure you transfer there. Westbound travelers on the 401. If you can get into the Express, do it at the transfer approaching the 400. Eastbound 401, slow south of Pearson to east of Keel, Express Collectors and the South Keel ramp to the East 401, partially blocked with a stalled vehicle. South 400, that's still heavy from Shepherd to the 401. South 404 DVP is slow, Finch to south of Lawrence. Northbound delays approaching Eglinton to approaching York Mills as everyone gets scrambly up near the top of the DVP as you make your way onto the 404 or the 401. Eastbound QBW, Walker's Line to 3rd Line, on and off. It's looking a lot better even since last report. We had reports of a crash approaching Dorval off to the left side, but I haven't been able to spot it. There is a stalled Coach Canada bus, and that's on the eastbound QBW ramp to Dorval in the right lane. Westbound QBW slow, 4 drive to Trafalgar. 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With the forecast, here's Denise Andriacci.
11: Sun and cloud this afternoon, 17 for an afternoon high. We've hit the guaranteed high of 21 early this morning. Then the winds shifted and a fresher air mass took over. We're pretty clear tonight. We're down to a low near 8. Sunny and 15 on Thursday and near 15 degrees on Friday. It is cool and rainy Saturday. Highs near 13, 5 to 10 millimeters of wet weather expected. And a few showers also expected Sunday as temperatures start to inch towards seasonal, but we won't get back there till next week. The guaranteed high for today, 21 degrees.
3: And right now in downtown Toronto, it's mostly sunny and we're sitting at 16 degrees. 680 News Time, 11:53.
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3: A man has life-threatening injuries after a crash in Brampton that saw a vehicle go through a guardrail and into a creek. It happened on Clark Boulevard, east of the 410.
9: The SUV ended up upside down, wheels up in the creek here on Clark Boulevard by the 410 in Brampton after the driver lost control just after 1 o'clock this morning and went off the road.
27: I just heard a big bang, but now that I see this, I can see why I heard that big bang. Wow.
9: It looks like the SUV went up onto the grass while rounding the curve, then took out a section of guardrail before rolling down into the small creek, coming to rest on its roof.
28: They drive crazy out here. It's like the Wild West.
29: So you're not surprised this happened?
28: No. Speeding.
9: The male driver in his 40s is in life-threatening condition after being pulled out of the wreck. Police are still investigating what caused this crash. On Clark Boulevard in Brampton, I'm Carl Hanske.
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3: Now, now, the Dynamic Market Minute. Here's Chris McCusker.
0: Well, Sarah, the price for oil is sinking today after the latest crude oil inventories report in the U.S. showed the biggest drop on record, a decline of 17.8 million barrels, including strategic reserves. So that brings inventories down to the lowest levels in nearly a year. Data from the U.S. Energy Information Administration shows soaring exports are starting to erode domestic supply cushions just as peak summer driving season is set to begin and demand very obviously picks up. So the price for oil right now down $5.25, $98.90 a barrel. On top of that today, the U.S. president also says the U.S. is in the final stages of talks with Iran. So Wall Street on the plus side with the Dow up by 482, the S&P and the NASDAQ on track to snap three-day losing streaks for the first time since March. The S&P right now is higher by 66, the NASDAQ up by 336. It's the best performer today, higher by 1.3%. Shares in Lowe's right now down 0.4% on Wall Street. The stock actually hit a one-year low today of $208 a share after that company reported earnings. Lowe's says that sales growth actually missed estimates, but the company left the full-year outlook unchanged, citing productivity boosts from AI. On Bay Street, even with the weight from the energy sector, the TSX is higher by 426, 34,167, an advance here of 1.2%. So it's just a scooch behind the NASDAQ as the best performer. Gold futures providing a lift today, up $29, 4,540. And then the Canadian dollar is lower by 0.03 now, 72.73 cents U.S. I'm Chris McCusker.
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3: In Orangeville, it's sunny and 11 degrees. Cloudy and 13 for Niagara Falls. In downtown Toronto, mostly sunny sky with a few clouds. It's 16 degrees. 680 News Time, 12 noon.
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18: Good afternoon. This is Wednesday, May 20th. I'm Irene Preklett.
3: And I'm Sarah Parrott. Here's what's making news this hour.
19: Hosting the World Cup is costing taxpayers how much? The eye-popping 10-figure number from the federal budget watchdog.
21: At day one of this month's city council meeting,
22: the city of Toronto should be at the table.
21: The latest on the city's fight with the province over Billy Bishop Airport and securing enough paramedics for the FIFA World Cup.
23: Nav Canada says it's doing what it can to address an air traffic controller shortage in this country.
34: We have more than 500 people in training.
23: The organization insists it shouldn't dramatically affect the busy summer travel season ahead.
35: The Blue Jays are going with Treya Savage in their third of four against the Yankees. Still looking for that first win in this series. Plus, the NHL's Western Conference Final begins tonight. Sports at 15.
3: The TSX jumps by more than 400 points. The Dow up by more than 500. The NASDAQ up by more than 300. And oil back below $100. Business at 26. 680 News Time, 12:01.
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4: This report is brought to you by iCash.ca. Found the crash. Eastbound QEW approaching third line. MTO's found it too. So the HOV in the left lane blocked off here. You've got a delay from approaching Burloke to approaching third line with these two lanes blocked off for this crash. There's also a stalled coach on the eastbound QEW ramp to Dorval. Right lane blocked on this ramp. The Gardner's fine. DVP north is slow, though, approaching Eglinton to north of Lawrence. A southbound delay is Finch to south of Lawrence. West Gardner's nice and empty. QEW slow four drive to Trafalgar, but when isn't it? Westbound 401 approaching Islington, a crash in the collectors. The right lane plus ramp lane blocked off there. And then we had a maintenance crew out there as well, just past the collision, also in the collectors, also off to the right side. Delays from approaching the 400 in the collectors. Bit busy in the express as well, approaching the 400, but that's where you'd want to be. It's a bit better of a drive. Delays west 401, Highway 25 to Guelph Line, and eastbound 401 slow, south of Pearson to east of Kiel. 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With the forecast, here is Denise Andriacci.
8: Cooler and below seasonal today, no longer in the midst of the high heat and humidity. 17 for the afternoon. We reached the guaranteed high of 21 earlier. Winds out of the northwest today, and we drop to a low of 8 tonight. Today's guaranteed high already reached 21 degrees.
3: Right now in downtown Toronto, sunshine and 16 degrees. 680 News Time, 12:03.
0: Hosting the world takes big bucks. The federal budget watchdog says Canada will spend just over $1 billion to host the World Cup this summer. That price tag is in line with what previous host countries have spent.
3: 680's Richard Southern is talking to one group that says it is not money well spent. Richard.
9: Yeah, it's a lot of scratch, isn't it, Sarah? The parliamentary watchdog says Canadian taxpayers will be on the hook for a little over $1 billion to host the World Cup this summer. We're only hosting 13 games here in Toronto and in Vancouver. It works out to $82 million taxpayer dollars per game. Noah Jarvis with the Canadian Taxpayer Federation not liking it. He points out it's money we don't have.
10: Taxpayers in this country are drowning in debt. If you just look at the federal side, the federal government is borrowing about $65 billion this year, driving up the federal debt to $1.35 trillion. Here in Ontario, the government is increasing the debt by $25.6 billion this year. But the fact that our governments are in such deep debt, and now they're shelling out even more taxpayer money so that they can pay the bills of FIFA executives and rich soccer players is actually a little gross.
9: All levels of government are kicking in taxpayer dollars. The feds are allocating $145 million for security. Reporting live, Richard Southern, 680 News Radio.
0: Paramedic services during the World Cup among the items up for discussion at today's Toronto Council meeting. With 680's Moment Qureshi is at City Hall. He joins us live with the latest on that and more. Moment.
21: Lots to discuss here on day one of the May City Council meeting, Irene, the last one leading up to the FIFA World Cup, which arrives in just about 3 weeks' time. The mayor says she believes the city is ready, although today they are passing one more thing to try to make sure that they have enough paramedic support from Peel, Durham, and York region during the World Cup, but she believes that that'll all get done. She also says the city will find the $5 million to cover the cost of Fan Fest, but that hasn't happened yet. City also talking about Billy Bishop Airport. We know the Minister of Transportation was answering questions during committee at Queen's Park yesterday, but not really providing any details when it comes to any sort of plan, details, business case. The mayor says she'd like to see all of it.
11: I've always said that the city of Toronto, representing 3.2 million people, should be at the table, should be able to see the plan, should be able to see the business plan and all the, you know, the cost, etc.
21: But they have yet to see any of those details. Also of note today, Councillor Parthi Khandelwal is in his seat in council chambers. It was revealed last week that the OPP is investigating Khandelwal. He has denied any wrongdoing, and that investigation is currently ongoing. At City Hall, I'm Moman Qureshi.
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3: Time to find out how the afternoon drive is looking for today. Jordan Kerr is at the 680 News Radio Traffic Center, adding up all the potential problems. Good afternoon, Jordan.
1: Well, good afternoon. On the highways, construction on the westbound 401 at Islington and the collectors is causing delays. There's also a crash leading up to it. It should all be done before the rush starts. A few other issues on the go, but nothing major. On city streets, eastbound Wellesley is closed east of Jarvis till 7 p.m. for construction. This is happening every weekday until the end of the year. And Fleet Street is closed strong to Fort York Boulevard for construction until early June. Weather-wise, it looks to be a nice day. No bad weather to worry about. And in town, no big events set for this evening. Considering these factors, we're rated the afternoon drive a level 2 out of 4, moderate, on the 680 commuter calculator. Reporting live from the 680 Traffic Center, I'm Jordan Kerr.
3: Of course, things can change in an instant, so be sure to stay tuned to traffic and weather together every 10 minutes on the ones throughout the afternoon drive.
2: Well, the Help Wanted sign is up at Nav Canada, the organization that oversees air traffic controllers. There's been a global shortage for years, but Nav Canada says progress is being made here. 680 Scott Burnett joins us live with more. Scott.
23: Yeah, there are about 2,100 air traffic controller positions in this country, Irene. Jonathan Bragg is from Nav Canada, the body in charge of air traffic controllers here, and tells us even though it could still be a few years until they reach their target, the numbers have been improving.
34: We're about 200 short, but I'm happy to say that we have more than 500 people in training. We had a record year last year for recruitment as well. Almost 50,000 people applied to our programs.
23: He says the current shortage was exacerbated by the pandemic when training was made more difficult with fewer flights in the air. To help, they've invested millions in new simulator programs to help with training and as well as introducing incentive programs for staff during critical coverage shifts. Bagg says travelers hopefully won't see a change in service.
34: Our rate of new licenses is actually surpassing the rate of attrition in the company, so we can expect our resiliency and the quality of service to continue to improve.
23: So how's the ATT shortage affected Canadian runways? Well, board data shows runway incursions when a plane, vehicle, or person winds up on a runway there where they shouldn't be hit a record number in 2024, but the number of incidents categorized as high risk is only about one per year. Reporting live, I'm Scott Burnett.
3: And the grand old lady by the lake has started recruiting for her late summer performance.
5: Let's go to the X.
13: Oh, baby.
5: Let's go to the X.
3: The Canadian National Exhibition is now hiring for this year's fair, which runs from August 21st through September 7th. Some of the seasonal jobs available at the X include costume character, garden show attendant, agricultural attendant, 50-50 ticket seller, and many more. They pay $17.60 an hour. The shuttle train driver gets $18.60 an hour, while a CNE bartender makes $18.70 an hour. You can see all the positions and apply at thex.com.
2: And Maryland is moving its complement of bears to a sanctuary in the U.S. as the park winds down operations. Maryland says the 12 bears are going to the Wild Animal Sanctuary in Colorado. The park's still working to move its 30 belugas and 4 dolphins. Several hundred deer also remain at the park. Coming up, gas prices. 680 News Time, 12:09.
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18: 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Time for Rogers Xfinity Internet traffic and weather together on the ones. 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
4: This report is brought to you by Don Valley North Lexus, westbound 401 approaching Islington in the collector's a crash. So the right lane's blocked off plus the ramp lane. And then just past there is construction also in the collector. So you do have a delay. It's busy from Keele in the express to the 400. And then it's busy from the 400 in the collectors to Islington. On the eastbound 401, it's slow south of Pearson to east of Keele, express and collectors. There is a stalled truck just underneath the 427, and the right lane's blocked off. So eastbound 401, right lane blocked at the 427, adding to a delay. Eastbound QEW, collision approaching third line, the HOV and left lane blocked off, and a delay from approaching Berloque. Stalled bus on the eastbound QEW ramp to Dorval, that's in the right lane, something to watch for. A northbound DVP is slow approaching Eglinton to north of Lawrence. Southbound delay is Finch to south of Lawrence. It's the Lexus season of F-Sport event at Don Valley North Lexus. 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With the forecast, Denise Andriachi.
8: 21 is our guaranteed high today, but we reached that already early this morning. We'll hover near 17 for the afternoon. It is a fresher feel with a wind out of the northwest today. Seeing more and more sun as we move through the day, and we're pretty clear tonight, a low near 8, sunny and 15 for Thursday, and sun and cloud near 15 Friday. Our guaranteed high reached already 21 degrees.
3: Right now in downtown Toronto, it's sunny and 16. 680 News Time, 12:13.
18: Now time for the market update. Here's Chris McCusker.
0: Irene, perfect timing. Bay Street has just pulled into the lead as the best performer today. It's up by 445 points, 34,184. That's an advance of 1.3%. And that is coming even with the price for oil lower by $5.19 now, $98.96 a barrel. This after data out of the U.S. I'm going to walk you through all of that coming up at 12:26. I can also tell you that some of the best performers on Bay Street today include Air Canada, that stock up 4.3%, Aritzia higher by 3.8%. On Wall Street, the S&P and the NASDAQ on track to snap three-day losing streaks. First time we've seen that since March. The NASDAQ right now higher by 336. The S&P is up 68. The Dow higher by 520. At the Business Center, I'm Chris McCusker.
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18: It is now 17 degrees downtown. Lots of sunshine. Good afternoon. I'm Irene Preklet.
3: And I'm Sarah Parrott. Here are the top stories this hour.
18: The federal budget watchdog says Canada will spend just over $1 billion to host the World Cup this summer. That includes money from all levels of government, with the federal government contributing about half that total. Now, the total averages about $82 million per game for the 13 games that will be played in Toronto and Vancouver. Paramedic services during the World Cup among the items up for discussion at today's Toronto Council meeting. Also on the agenda, a referendum on Billy Bishop Airport, which the province has said it is taking over. Canada has a shortage of air traffic controllers. Not something you want to hear going into the busy summer travel season, but NAV Canada says the numbers are improving.
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9: Irene, the struggles continue for the Blue Jays down in the Bronx. Another loss yesterday, despite a narrow one to the Yankees as they come into today's third of four games. A full 11 and a half games back of Tampa for the division lead. Trey is savage with the assignment for this one as Toronto looks to get back towards 500 and pick up a win in this 2025 ALDS rematch. They'll start at 7:07 on Sportsnet 1. Back to work in the Stanley Cup playoffs as well. The Golden Knights and Avalanche beginning the Western Conference Final at 8 o'clock on Sportsnet from Denver. That's game one. Then tomorrow, back to the East with the Habs and Hurricanes. Lots of action on the ice today, in fact. The Marlies have Cleveland once again. Game three of their North Division Final. They're tied 1-1. That's at 7. In the PWHL, the Victoire in charge going head-to-head with Montreal, still just a win away from the championship. Ottawa's trying to force game five. They'll face off at 7-2. Should be another heavy hitter in the NBA after that double OT opener between the Spurs and Thunder. Victor Wembanyama and Shai Gilgeous-Alexander are going at it again as San Antonio comes in with the 1-0 series lead. That's at 8:30. And some tennis. Players at the French Open are planning to reduce media appearances ahead of the start of the Grand Slam to complain about their share of the prize money. Their revenue share is reported to be 14.3% compared to 22% at other major events. Qualifiers continue for the rest of the week before the main draw starts on Sunday. Sports at 15 and 45 past every hour or anytime at sportsnet.ca.
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2: And your need to know at noontime, 1218. Peel Police are rolling out a new mobile surveillance unit offering real-time monitoring where it's needed most. It includes an automated license plate reader, a tilt-pan zoom camera, a 360-degree bird's-eye view camera, and a gunshot detection device. The plan is to be able to put the unit in place in specific areas where police need real-time monitoring.
27: Something that meets the needs of our community in real time. Really what we're doing is we're targeting victims of crime right now with their consent, typically extortion crimes that are threatening families, victims, and their business.
2: The audio and video will be monitored in real time by an officer and retained or disposed of in accordance with privacy laws. Peel's police chief says the program will help officers respond quickly to serious incidents while operating openly, responsibly, and with respect for the community. The Foreign Affairs Minister says she has directed her officials to summon the Israeli ambassador. Anita Anand says it's because of the mistreatment of civilians aboard a flotilla bound for Gaza. A number of Canadians were among those detained when Israel intercepted the flotilla near Cyprus on Monday. Coming up in 60 seconds, traffic and weather together. 680 News Time, 1220.
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2: 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Here's Craig Gere.
0: 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Eastbound 401 at the 427. Right lane blocked with a stalled truck. Delays south of Pearson to east of Keele Express and Collectors. Westbound delays Leslie to Avenue, alternating Express Collectors on and off. And then from Keele to the 400 in the Express. Just extra busy here in the Express. People transferring into the Express, approaching the 400 at that transfer. We've got some issues in the Collectors around Islington. So approaching Islington and the Collectors, right lane and the ramp lane blocked with a crash. And then we have some moving maintenance in the same area around Islington. It's also blocking a lane on the Express ramp to the 409. So they've taken out the left lane there. So construction in the right lane at Islington and the Collectors, delays from the 400 in the Collectors through to Islington. It's better in the Express. And then you've got a crash cleanup happening on the eastbound QEW. Approaching third line, the HOV lane has been blocked, and as well as the left lane. Delays from Walker's line now. And then it's busy from Mississauga Road to Dixie on the eastbound QEW. Northbound DVP is slow, approaching Eglinton to north of Lawrence. Southbound still busy, Finch to south of Lawrence. And your south 400 is still busy from Shepherd to the 401. 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With the forecast, here's Denise Andriacci.
1: Sun and cloud this afternoon, 17 for an afternoon high. We've hit the guaranteed high of 21 early this morning. Then the winds shifted and a fresher air mass took over. We're pretty clear tonight. We're down to a low near 8. Sunny and 15 on Thursday and near 15 degrees on Friday. It is cool and rainy Saturday. Highs near 13, 5 to 10 millimeters of wet weather expected. For today, the guaranteed high, 21.
2: Right now at Pearson Airport, a mix of sun and cloud and 17 degrees. 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
2: Well, can you believe it was 14 years ago that Darwin the monkey was found inside an IKEA wearing a shearling coat after escaping from his owner's vehicle? As City's Beverly Andrews reports, he's now living at Storybook Farm Primate Sanctuary outside Toronto.
8: Dinah and her team came in and began the long journey of rehabilitating Darwin.
11: He's just sort of settled in. He's surrounded by other Japanese macaques, and there's always the hope that we can actually physically introduce him.
8: Darwin has now spent most of his life at the Storybook Farm, one of the two recognized primate sanctuaries in Canada.
11: He was very shy, tiny, and he was used to being around people, and so we had to respect that and help him make the transition from being somebody's pet to being a monkey.
8: Storybook Farm is currently fundraising to build new enclosures to accommodate new residents who need a safe home.
2: It's illegal to own primates as pets in Toronto, and his owner at the time was charged. And two generic versions of Ozempic are set to start arriving in Canadian pharmacies this week. That means patients who use the drug to treat diabetes or for weight loss may have more options at a fraction of the cost. India-based Dr. Reddy says its drug has already arrived in some pharmacies and will be more widely available in the coming days. Apotex says its generic version will be about one-third the price of brand name Ozempic. Coming up, the price for oil is sharply lower today.
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2: 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Here's Chris McCusker.
9: Irene, a record plunge for U.S. crude oil inventories. This according to the latest data. So a decline of 17.8 million barrels last week. That includes strategic reserves as soaring exports cut into domestic supply just as demand starts to pick up ahead of summer. So the U.S. has become a major supplier as the war in Iran leaves top buyers in Asia and Europe without access to Middle Eastern barrels. Right now, the price for oil is down $5.52, $98.64 a barrel. It is lower for a second straight day. Now, eventually, this will cycle through to the gas stations. Energy stocks are lower on Bay Street. The TSX, though, is still higher by 427 points. 34,166. That's in an advance of 1.2%. So it is the best performer today. Shares in CN Rail hit a two-year high today on Bay Street. That stock up by 1.7%. The railway going ahead with a new $240 million rail terminal project in partnership with Keyera and AltaGas. Gold futures moving higher today, so that's providing support to Bay Street as well, right now up $22 to $4,533. And then the Canadian dollar is up by 1/100th, 72.77 cents U.S. Now on Wall Street, we've got a winning session here. The S&P and the NASDAQ on track to snap three-day losing streaks, the first ones since March. I'll also mention that the U.S. president has said that they are in the final stages of talks with Iran. The Dow right now is higher by 454 points, the S&P up by 65, and then the NASDAQ higher by 271. Also keeping an eye on cryptocurrencies. So right now, Bitcoin, little changed at 77,015. At the Business Center, I'm Chris McCusker.
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2: Well, World Cup soccer games are some of the most costly sporting events, and that is proving true for Canada, as new numbers show hosting over a dozen games in Toronto and Vancouver will cost taxpayers more than $1 billion. 680's Richard Southern is getting some reaction from the Federal Taxpayers Federation about the sky-high price tag and joins us live with more. Richard.
15: Yeah, you heard that right. That's a 10-figure price tag. Parliament
10: complimentary watch, Doug, Irene says, or Irene and Sarah say it'll cost Canadians just over $1 billion to host the World Cup. That equates to $82 million per game for the 13 matches that'll be played in Toronto and Vancouver. Nowhere Jarvis with the Canadian Taxpayer Federation not happy with that.
15: This is a big waste of money, and taxpayers are really getting the short shrift here. At the end of the day, taxpayers were promised that these World Cup games would cost a lot less than they are currently costing taxpayers. There's really a lack of benefit here for taxpayers.
10: All three levels of government are kicking in a lot of money, though the Parliamentary Budget Office does say the billion-dollar figure is in line with what other host countries have spent in the past. Reporting live, Richard Southern, 680 News Radio.
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9: It's time for Rogers Xfinity Internet traffic and weather together on the ones. Good afternoon, Carrie Prunskis.
16: Hello, good afternoon, Sarah and Irene. This traffic report is brought to you by Dynamic. A new problem on the southbound 404 at Steeles. Looks like the HOV lane is partially blocked and the left lane closed here as well. A collision with one of the vehicles spun around, and there's lots of debris on the highway as well. Might even be the two left lanes blocked as well as the HOV. So southbound on the 404, traffic is coming to a sudden slowdown as you approach Steeles. Be ready for that. And then it's busy after this problem, approaching Shepherd onto the Don Valley Parkway to south of Lawrence. A new problem on the westbound QEW. West of Ford Drive, left lane is blocked with a collision, so that is causing a backup as you approach Ford Drive. And there's a collision on the eastbound QEW approaching 3rd Line. That's blocking the HOV and left lane, and it's jammed all the way from Walker's Line. Issues on the 401 in both directions. Eastbound 401 at the 427, the right lane is blocked with a stalled truck. And then at Islington and the Collectors, right lane is closed for construction. The issue on the southbound Keel ramp to the eastbound 401 at least has cleared away. But you have delays through the city from south of

0: parts, light chance of showers west of the city. Winds are out of the northwest, and our afternoon high is near 17. We'll drop to 8 degrees overnight. We've already hit the guaranteed high this morning of 21.
1: Right now, we've got varying amounts of sun and cloud and 17 degrees. 680 News Time, 1233. The FIFA World Cup is being discussed at today's Toronto City Council meeting, with councillors looking to finalize a safety plan. This as the expansion of the Island Airport is still a big topic. 680's Momin Qureshi joins us from City Hall with more details.
2: The FIFA World Cup is 3 weeks away, and the city is still finalizing the details of its safety plan. But the mayor says the city will be ready, including a motion today to secure paramedic services from across the GTA during the tournament.
3: Yes, absolutely. The paramedic chief, Chief Ark, said to me very clearly that the GTA paramedic chiefs are all very, very eager to assist.
2: Meantime, some councillors are weighing in on three Toronto police officers being charged in Spain. Councillor John Burnside, who is a former police officer himself, says there is no question police need to regain public trust.
4: Yeah, I agree with the mayor. You know, she's saying what a lot of people have been thinking, and I applaud her for saying that. I hope we live in a city where we can add constructive criticism, even if it's directed towards the police.
2: At City Hall, I'm Omen Qureshi.
1: As Toronto gets ready to welcome hundreds of thousands of tourists for the FIFA World Cup, many are concerned how an air traffic controller shortage could affect flights across the country. But we're being told by NAV Canada not to worry. 680 Scott Burnett joins us live with more details. Scott.
5: Well, Toronto was expecting around 300,000 visitors to travel here for the FIFA World Cup in less than a month, Irene. Jonathan Bragg from NAV Canada, the body in charge of air traffic controllers, tells us there are still around 200 controllers short of their current target of 2,100.
6: It's something that certainly was exacerbated by the pandemic, where our ability to train was significantly reduced because there wasn't enough traffic in the sky to prove proficiency of people in training.
5: But he stresses that steps have been taken to get those numbers back up.
6: We've implemented what's called a critical shift incentive program, which helps incentivize coverage of some of the most high demand traffic periods from our staff. We've also had an initiative to bring operational staff who recently moved to management back into the workforce.
5: He says they're also investing around $40 million in new simulation equipment to help boost training numbers. The gap does appear to be closing, with more than 300 controllers licensed since 2023 and another 500 more currently in training. Reporting live, I'm Scott Burnett.
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1: It is time to find out how the afternoon drive is looking for today. Kyle Hawking is at the 680 News Radio Traffic Center, adding up all the potential problems. Good afternoon, Kyle.
8: Well, good afternoon, Sarah. On our highways, a few collisions on the go right now, but nothing that should still be there by the time the afternoon drive begins. On city streets, eastbound Wellesley is closed east of Jarvis until 7 tonight for construction. This is going to be happening every midday during the week until the end of the year. And Fleet Street is closed from Strawn to Fort York Boulevard for construction till early June. No weather concerns for the drive. We do have the Marlies in town tonight at Coca-Cola Coliseum against the Monsters at 7 o'clock for their playoff series to begin there. Also, considering these factors, rating the afternoon drive a level 2 out of 4 or moderate on the 680 commuter calculator. Reporting live from the 680 Traffic Center, I'm Kyle Hawking.
1: Of course, things can change in an instant, so be sure to stay tuned to traffic and weather together every 10 minutes on the ones throughout the afternoon drive.
9: Foreign Affairs Minister Anita Anand has directed her officials to summon the Israeli ambassador after Israel's Navy intercepted 41 boats near Cyprus on Monday. Activists say 11 Canadians were among those detained and that they were mistreated. Anand says she has not received a response to the summons from the Israeli embassy.
1: Well, U.S. President Donald Trump is defending the time frame of the Iran war. There are currently no negotiations on the table that would lead to a peace deal, and the Strait of Hormuz is still being blockaded. Trump says he's not in a hurry to make a peace deal with Iran.
10: Let's put it this way. You were in Vietnam 19 years, right? You were in Afghanistan and these other places 10 years. You were in Iraq. How long were you in Iraq? 12 years? You were in Korea for 7 years. World War II is different. That was 4 years. I'm in for 3 months, and much of it's been ceasefire, so.
1: Trump spoke as he left to give a commencement address at the Coast Guard Academy.
9: Ontario will ban the use and purchase of Chinese-made drones by the government and provincial police, with growing security and privacy concerns with foreign-made technology. The province says it will immediately ban Chinese-made drones from highly sensitive provincial

0: pretty smooth. Interesting news out of Berlin, guys, where the city has launched a new initiative to clean things up. They're basically swapping trash for treats. The German capital launching a new program whereby residents and visitors alike will be encouraged to collect rubbish in return for rewards. Picking up and turning in litter in Berlin will be rewarded with things like canoe tours, restaurant discounts, and free museum tickets. What's more, things like planting flowers or watering city trees will also be rewarded. Not a bad idea. Maybe we should think about that here.
1: That's a wonderful idea. We should pitch it to Toronto City Council. I think more people would get on board and where parks and streets would be very clean.
2: So here's me being a negative Nelly. What's to stop someone from taking their own bag of trash from their house and say, look what I just cleaned up. Give me a treat.
0: We're always trying to game the system, aren't we?
1: Awkward. All right. Thanks, Richard.
0: Thanks,
1: coming up in 60 seconds, traffic and weather.
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9: This report is brought to you by carsforkids.ca. Southbound on the 404 at Steeles, the HOV and two left lanes are blocked with a collision, so it's backed up from approaching Steeles. And then you have more delays, southbound 404 DVP from approaching Shepherd to south of Lawrence. Westbound on the Gardner QEW combination, there's a problem in Oakville. It's just west of Ford Drive. Left lane is blocked with a collision. Westbound Gardner is lightly traveled, but you have a couple of slowdowns on the westbound QEW. Gets busy from the 427 to Dixie, and then traffic slows again as you approach Ford Drive to Trafalgar. Eastbound on the QEW, looks like the collision has cleared east of Bronte, but now maintenance crews have set up in the HOV and left lane, so they're repairing potholes, and it's still very slow on the eastbound QEW, jammed approaching Walker's Line to east of Bronte. Eastbound on the 401, a couple of issues. At the 427, the right lane is blocked with a stalled truck. Then at Islington and the Collectors, right lane is closed for construction. So delays eastbound 401 from south of Pearson to the 400 Express and Collectors. There's also a lineup on the ramp to Avenue Road, and that's because of problems with the traffic lights at Avenue Road and Wilson. They're flashing red all directions. Westbound on the 401, the problem approaching Islington and the Collectors just cleared. Busy westbound 401 from the 404 to Bayview Express. Bayview to Avenue Collectors. Another delay, Keel to the 400 in the Express, and then it's slow from the 400 to Islington and the Collectors. Another delay from approaching Highway 25 to Guelph Line. Ready to get rid of that old or unused car? 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With the extended forecast, here's Denise Andriacci.
10: Sun and cloud this afternoon, 17 for an afternoon high. We've hit the guaranteed high of 21 early this morning. Then the winds shifted and a fresher air mass took over. We're pretty clear tonight. We're down to a low near 8. Sunny and 15 on Thursday and near 15 degrees on Friday. It is cool and rainy Saturday. Highs near 13, 5 to 10 millimeters of wet weather expected. And a few showers also expected Sunday as temperatures start to inch towards seasonal, but we won't get back there till next week. The guaranteed high for today, 21 degrees.
1: Right now in downtown Toronto, we have sunshine and it's 17 degrees. 680 News Time, 12:54.
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4: World Cup organizers in the U.S. say the Ebola crisis in Africa has caused a new logistical challenge.
5: The outbreak is centered in Uganda and the Democratic Republic of Congo. And Congo's national soccer team is set to play World Cup matches in Houston in June. At the Centers for Disease Control and Prevention,
6: we're actively working with FIFA, ensuring that travelers and the American public remain safe.
5: Satish Pillai heads the CDC's Ebola response. The Congolese team has canceled plans to practice in areas of the country where the illness has been detected before coming to the U.S. to play less than a month from now. Jim Ryan, ABC News, Dallas.
4: Coming up in business news in 60 seconds, you can soon own a piece of OpenAI. 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
4: It's time for the Dynamic Market Minute. 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
11: Well, Sarah, the Wall Street Journal says OpenAI is set to go public as early as September, and it's preparing to file the paperwork in the coming days. Now, Goldman Sachs and Morgan Stanley, according to reports, helping to draft the prospectus. And the Financial Times says the IPO is expected to value the company at more than $1 trillion. This, of course, is the parent company of ChatGPT. On Wall Street, we've still got a winning day across the board. The U.S. president did say today they're in the final stages of talks with Iran. We have not heard anything from Iran as of yet. The S&P and the NASDAQ on track to snap three-day losing streaks. The NASDAQ right now higher by 273. The S&P is up 59 and the Dow higher by 494. So this means the TSX is still the best performer today. It's up by 420 points, 34,160, an advance here of 1.2%. Shares in CP Kansas City right now up by 0.8% on Bay Street. CEO Keith Creel says a proposed rail merger in the U.S. would set off a wave of acquisitions that reduces competition, raises consumer costs, and generates freight log jams. He told conference goers in New York that Union Pacific's offer for Norfolk Southern still fails to address key concerns around competition. Gold futures right now higher by $25, $4,536. Oil still selling off. It's down $6.25, $97.93. Along with this talk about a potential deal between the U.S. and Iran, U.S. crude oil inventories also fell by a record 17.8 million barrels last week. And the Canadian dollar down 3/100, 72.74 cents U.S. I'm Chris McCusker.
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4: Good afternoon. This is Wednesday, May 20th. I'm Irene Preklett.
11: And I'm Sarah Parrott. Here's what's making news this hour.
16: The staggering amount taxpayers are on the hook for to host the World Cup.
17: A big waste of money.
16: The 10-figure number from the parliamentary watchdog and the reaction from the Taxpayers Association.
18: Trying to make sure there are enough paramedics for the FIFA World Cup and the ongoing battle over Billy Bishop Airport are a couple of the key items on day one of May's council meeting.
19: Canada has a shortage of air traffic controllers. Not what you want to hear with summer travel season and the FIFA World Cup fast approaching.
20: It will take a few years to achieve our target.
19: But NAV Canada says the numbers are improving.
4: Ontario is banning the use and purchase of Chinese-made drones by the government and provincial police. The move is over security and privacy concerns.
21: Blue Jays going for the series split against the Yankees down in the Bronx now. Game 3 of 4 with Treya Savage on the mound. Plus, we've got more from the Stanley Cup playoffs. Sports at 15.
11: The TSX and the Dow each jumped by more than 400 points. The NASDAQ up by almost 300. And the price for oil drops by more than $5. Business at 26.
4: 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Time for Rogers Xfinity Internet, traffic and weather together on the ones. Here's Carrie Prenskis.
11: This report is brought to you by Mr. Lube. Southbound on the 404 at Steeles, the HOV and two left lanes are blocked because of a collision with emergency crews on scene. So this is slowing traffic from south of the 407. Comes to a sudden stop here. Be ready for that on the southbound 404 heading towards Steeles. And then after that problem, it's busy getting onto the DVP from the 401 to south of Lawrence. Southbound 400 had a problem on the ramp to King Road. That's cleared. Just busy southbound 400 from Shepherd onto the 401 ramps. And on the eastbound 401 at the 427, the right lane is blocked because of a stalled truck. Then on your approach to Weston in the collectors, the ramp lane is closed for construction. The northbound Keel ramp to the eastbound 401 is partially blocked. That's due to a stalled vehicle. So all told, delays eastbound 401 from south of Pearson to east of Islington collectors to the 400 Express and busy through Keel and the collectors. Eastbound on the QEW, east of Bronte, the HOV and left lane closed for pothole repairs. So it is completely jammed from approaching Walker's line. But the problem on the westbound QEW west of Ford Drive has cleared. I just had a call from a traffic spotter about a new problem on the northbound 427 at Dixon. Sounds like two center lanes are blocked with a collision. Northbound on the Don Valley Parkway, busy from Don Mills to York Mills. Looks okay onto the northbound 404. And no problems on the westbound 401, just a lot of volume through the city. Also busy in Milton as you approach Highway 25 to Guelph Line. And on city streets at Avenue Road and Wilson, the traffic lights are flashing red. 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And with the forecast, here's Denise Andriacci.
22: Cooler and below seasonal today, no longer in the midst of the high heat and humidity. 17 for the afternoon. We reached the guaranteed high of 21 earlier. Winds out of the northwest today, and we drop to a low of 8 tonight. Today's guaranteed high already reached 21 degrees.
4: Right now in downtown Toronto, it's sunny and 17. 680 News Time, 103. Canada will soon welcome the world in a way that we never have before. This as we prepare to host more than a dozen World Cup games. But it comes with a big price tag, about $1 billion. And when you break it down, that's about $82 million per game.
11: 680's Richard Southern is speaking with a taxpayer advocacy group that is questioning the cost and joins us live with more. Richard.
16: I mean, it's big money. Anyway, you look at it, over $1 billion for 13 games that'll be played here in Toronto and Vancouver, guys. It's an awful lot. The Parliamentary Budget Office breaking it down today, saying Canadian taxpayers will be on the hook for just over $1 billion to host the World Cup this summer. It's not sitting well with the Canadian Taxpayer Federation and Noah Jarvis.
17: Taxpayers are really getting the short shrift for these games.
16: Isn't the argument, though, that all these people will come to watch the games and the taxpayers will come out ahead in the end?
17: The problem is that pitch is usually just smoke and mirrors. Some people crowd into hotels and restaurants, but it's not actually creating substantive, meaningful, long-term jobs. And it really just costs the taxpayers a lot of money.
16: Yeah, the number has been inflated over the past couple of years. It's growing compared to what we were promised about 5 years ago. The budget watchdog, though, does point out that the $1 billion is pretty much in line with what other host countries have spent in the past when they host the World Cup. Reporting live, Richard Southern, 680 News Radio.
4: To Toronto City Hall now, where one of the items up for discussion at today's council meeting is using paramedics from neighboring communities during the World Cup. Also being discussed, the Ford government's takeover of Billy Bishop Airport. 680's Momin Qureshi is there and has more.
18: The battle over Billy Bishop Airport is once again coming to the floor of City Council, including a motion that could be asking for a referendum question in this fall's election on the province's plan to expand the airport. Yesterday, the transportation minister was grilled over that plan, but the mayor says the city's absence from the discussions isn't being taken lightly.
0: I've always said that the city of Toronto, representing 3.2 million people, should be at the table, should be able to see the plan, should be able to see the business plan and all the, you know, the cost, etc.
18: The FIFA World Cup is only 3 weeks away, and the city is still trying to finalize plans to have paramedics from across the GTA support the city during the tournament. But the mayor says she believes they will get that done and be ready for when the tournament arrives in June. At City Hall, I'm Omen Qureshi.
11: Well, an air traffic controller shortage continues in Canada, as does other parts of the world. Nav Canada says progress is being made. 680's Scott Burnett joins us live with the latest. Scott.
1: Yeah, one of the more difficult jobs in this country, Sarah. Jonathan Bagg is from Nav Canada, the not-for-profit body in charge of air traffic controllers in Canada. He tells us that despite being 200 air traffic controllers short of their target, the numbers have actually improved since the pandemic.
20: We're certainly in a position where we're seeing year-over-year improvements. If you look at places like Toronto Pearson, over the past few years, we've continued to see improvements when it comes to staffing. It will take a few years to achieve our target.
1: Around 2,100 air traffic controllers are employed in this country. It's a tough job to get with up to 30 months of training required. Bagg says Nav Canada is doing what's necessary to fill those slots.
20: We've invested $40 million in new simulation technology across the country, $400 million over about 4 years towards training. Over the past 2 years, we've licensed 600 air traffic service professionals, about half of those air traffic controllers.
1: The shortage isn't unique to Canada. The U.S. and Europe seeing relatively larger staffing shortages compared to Canada. Reporting live, I'm Scott Burnett.
4: Chinese-made drones are set to be banned from use by the Ontario government and provincial police. 680 Charlene Close tells us it's because of growing security and privacy concerns.
3: The province says Chinese law may require companies incorporated in China to disclose data even if it's stored abroad, and drones could access or store sensitive information. Ontario says it will immediately ban Chinese-made drones from highly sensitive provincial police operations, ban their purchase, and gradually replace them with technology made in this country or approved jurisdictions. The government says the move is in line with other government organizations like the Canadian Armed Forces and the RCMP. The Solicitor General says the government will consult with industry and public sector stakeholders in the coming weeks to come up with replacement options. I'm Charlene Close.
4: This is 680 News Radio. It's 108. The Stanley Cup playoffs resume tonight with game one of the Western Conference Final between the Avalanche and Golden Knights. Here's 680's Vrajesh Dave.
21: The Golden Knights are looking to put all the off-ice noise to rest as they visit the Avalanche in Denver to begin their best of seven. Vegas has been fielding calls for permission to speak with ex-head coach Bruce Cassidy while also losing an appeal yesterday with the NHL for media violations after head coach John Tortorella skipped speaking to reporters after game six against the Ducks. Sportsnet's Elliot Friedman.
5: Vegas is a high IQ team. They know how to win. They know how to play. They stick to what they do best. And this will be Colorado's toughest matchup, I think. Colorado is their juggernaut. And I still think Vegas is going to have to elevate higher to beat them.
21: On paper, these sides were 1-1-1 in their head-to-head this regular season, but the Avs will not have Cale Makar for this one. He left Game 5 against Minnesota following a collision late in the game. Puck drops at 8 o'clock on Sportsnet. I'm Vrajesh Dave.
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27: This report is brought to you by iCash.ca. Eastbound on the 401 at the 427, the right lane is blocked because of a stalled truck, and it looks like the construction crews are on the ramp to Weston in the right lane. Also, watch out for a problem if you're getting onto the eastbound 401 from northbound Keel. Towards the end of that ramp, there's a stalled vehicle. MTO crews are on scene as well. Delays eastbound 401 from south of Pearson to east of Islington Collectors to the 400 Express, and then it's slow again as you head past Keel in the collector lanes. Eastbound 409 is busy from Martin Grove onto the 401 ramps. Southbound on the 404 at Steeles, HOV and two left lanes remain closed because of a collision, and it gets jammed on the southbound 404 from just south of the 407 to just south of Steeles. Northbound on the Don Valley Parkway, a delay from Don Mills to York Mills. Looks okay onto the northbound 404. Westbound 401, busy from the 404 to Bayview Express, Leslie to Avenue Collectors. Another drag from Dufferin to Keel in the Collectors, and slow approaching Keel to the 400 Express. Also busy, Highway 25 to Guelph Line. Northbound on the 427 at Dixon, the two center lanes are blocked with a collision, so traffic is backed up from the 401. And pothole repairs just cleared. Eastbound on the QEW, approach third line. Those crews had been stopped in the HOV and left lane, so they may stop again a little bit up ahead, but for now, they've cleared approaching third line, but you're left with a heavy backup from just east of Guelph Line. And on city streets at Avenue Road in Wilson, the traffic lights are flashing red. Need cash fast? iCash sends you money in 2 minutes. 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And with the forecast, here's Denise Andriacci.
22: 21 is our guaranteed high today, but we reached that already early this morning. We'll hover near 17 for the afternoon. It is a fresher feel with a wind out of the northwest today. Seeing more and more sun as we move through the day, and we're pretty clear tonight, a low near 8, sunny and 15 for Thursday, and sun and cloud near 15 Friday. Our guaranteed high reached already 21 degrees.
4: We've got varying amounts of sun and clouds and 17 degrees. 680 News Time, 1:13. A new report suggests a weaker economy and rising costs are not leaving enough room for small businesses to hire and train inexperienced young people.
2: While small businesses remain the training ground for many young people entering the workforce, a survey by the CFIB says small businesses are facing challenges from weak demand and rising payroll costs. That's leaving fewer resources to hire and train young workers. As many small businesses prioritize survival over growth, young people are left with fewer possibilities to secure their first job, which is often crucial to gaining work experience and climbing the career ladder. The youth unemployment rate has been elevated for quite some time and hovered around 14% as of April. Michelle Zedekian, The Canadian Press.
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4: We are sitting at 17 degrees downtown. Lots of sunshine, a few clouds. Good afternoon. I'm Irene Preklett. Here are the top stories this hour. Well, as the FIFA World Cup draws closer, officials say Canada will fork out about $1 billion as a tournament co-host. The federal budget watchdog says the costs are in line with other previous host countries, with about half of that money coming from the federal government. Happening at Toronto City Hall today, we've got the latest council meeting underway. Among the items up for discussion, paramedic services during the World Cup, as well as the possible referendum on Billy Bishop Airport. A lot of people will be arriving in Canada by air to take in the World Cup. Today we got an update on the shortage of air traffic controllers in Canada, a problem many countries are facing. NAV Canada says the problem is getting better. Coming up after sports.
12: More construction on Hurontario, Ontario, this time north of the 407 as LRT work continues in the area.
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21: Irene, coming off a couple of losses in the Bronx already this week, the Blue Jays are going for the series split at least now as they wrap up for their third of four games against the Yankees. Trey is savage with the assignment for tonight against Cam Schlittler as Toronto comes in 8.5 games back of New York now for second in the division. It's another 7:07 first pitch on Sportsnet 1. Elsewhere around the bigs today, Orioles Rays just getting underway right now. Red Sox Royals later at 7:40. Then it's the Dodgers and Padres on Sportsnet Plus at 8:40. Getting things started in the Western Conference tonight as the Stanley Cup playoffs resume with the conference finals. Vegas and Colorado ready to start off their best of seven from Denver. That's at 8 o'clock on Sportsnet. The Avalanche, though, will not have Cale Makar in the lineup as he deals with an injury. He was hit hard in Game 5 against the Wild. The Habs and Canes have one more night until they begin in the East tomorrow. Closer to home, the Marlies are locked 1-1 with Cleveland in their North Division finals. They've got Game 3 at Coca-Cola Coliseum tonight at 7. Plus in the PWHL, the Montreal Victoire just a win away still from the Walter Cup, while Ottawa's trying to force a Game 5 there. That's at 7. And in the NBA playoffs, the Final Four teams already giving us two amazing games with overtime needed in both Game 1s. We're back to the West tonight for Spurs-Thunder Game 2. San Antonio is looking to climb out to a 2-0 series lead there. They'll tip off at 8:30. Sports at 15 and 45 past every hour or anytime at sportsnet.ca.
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11: In Peel Region, another intersection on Here, Ontario, is partially closed for LRT work. 680's Jordan Kerr with those details.
12: Overnight, more construction went into place on Here, Ontario, north of the 407. At Ray Lawson Boulevard and County Court Boulevard, lanes on Here, Ontario are reduced, with single-lane construction taking place when needed. There'll be no left turns allowed at the intersection, and Ray Lawson and County Court are closed going through the intersection. You'll have to make right turns on the Here, Ontario. It's a lot of work taking place here for the Hazel McCallion LRT, water main installation, overhead systems, and track installation. This stage of work is expected to be done by June 23rd. I'm Jordan Kerr.
11: The Gordie Howe Bridge in Windsor remains closed despite the project being ready for its grand opening.
14: Windsor Mayor Drew Dilkins is accusing U.S. President Donald Trump of weaponizing that bridge after Trump posted on social media back in February that he wouldn't allow the bridge to open unless and until America was fully compensated for everything tied to the project. It was just the latest in the escalating trade war, with Trump under pressure to at least slow the opening of the Gordie Howe Bridge by the Maroon family, which owns the competing Ambassador Bridge just kilometers away. Dilkins says he's been frustrated with the situation, with what he calls the president's lies about trade issues and the actual ownership of the project, which was a joint effort by the Canadian federal government and the state of Michigan, with no actual U.S. federal involvement. Dilkins says it's just something the local economy has to deal with, encouraging Canadian trade negotiators to stand firm against the American counterparts and not accepting a bad trade deal just to appease the U.S. president. At the Business Center, I'm Mike Apple.
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27: This report is brought to you by Don Valley North Toyota. Southbound on the 404 at Steeles, HOV and two left lanes are blocked because of a collision. So this is causing a backup from south of the 407. And I'm just noticing a bit of a slowdown on the northbound 404 heading towards 16th Avenue. So there could be a new problem there. Eastbound on the 401 at the 427, the right lane is blocked because of a stalled truck. Then on the ramp to Weston, right lane is closed for construction. And there's a problem on the northbound Keel ramp to the eastbound 401. That ramp is partially blocked because of a stalled vehicle. So it's very slow on the eastbound 401 from south of Pearson towards the 400 Express and Collectors. Another delay through Keel and the Collectors. And very busy getting on to the northbound 427. That's due to a collision. Northbound 427 at Dixon. And now it looks like the three right lanes are blocked. So you're just getting through using the left lane.
1: And North 427 heavily backed up from the 401 to Dixon. Eastbound on the QEW, residual delays from Guelph Line to Bronte. There was an earlier collision east of Bronte, followed by some pothole repairs. So still seeing those delays there. Eastbound on the Gardner, busy on the ramp to Jarvis. Looks good on the westbound side of the Gardner. And westbound QEW is slow from Ford Drive to Trafalgar. On city streets at Avenue Road in Wilson, the traffic lights are flashing red. So this is causing delays not only on the eastbound 401 ramp to Avenue, but also northbound traffic on Avenue Road. Very heavy heading towards Wilson. 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With the extended forecast, here's Denise Andriacci.
22: Sun and cloud this afternoon, 17 for an afternoon high. We've hit the guaranteed high of 21 early this morning. Then the winds shifted and a fresher air mass took over. We're pretty clear tonight. We're down to a low near 8. Sunny and 15 on Thursday and near 15 degrees on Friday. It is cool and rainy Saturday. Highs near 13, 5 to 10 millimeters of wet weather expected. For today, the guaranteed high, 21.
3: Right now in downtown Toronto, it is sunny and 17 degrees. 680 News Time, 123.
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11: Global Affairs says it is not aware of any Canadians affected by an outbreak of a fast-spreading strain of Ebola.
6: The outbreak is in the Democratic Republic of Congo and neighboring Uganda. Global Affairs Canada says there are thousands of Canadians registered in both countries, but those numbers may not be up to date. A spokesperson says consular officials are ready to provide help to those who request it. In the meantime, the federal government has advised Canadians not to travel to the eastern Ituri province. The strain of Ebola at the center of this outbreak has no vaccines and no approved treatments. Jason White, The Canadian Press.
11: Foreign Affairs Minister Anita Anand says she's directed her officials to summon the Israeli ambassador after the mistreatment of civilians aboard a Gaza-bound flotilla.
7: What we've seen, including the video shared by Itamar Ben-Gvir, is deeply troubling and absolutely unacceptable. Canada has already imposed strict sanctions on Ben-Gvir, including asset freezes and a travel ban in response to his repeated incitement of violence.
11: Activists say 11 Canadians were among those detained when Israel's Navy intercepted 41 boats in international waters. Still to come, investors are snapping up stocks on both sides of the border.
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11: 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Here's Chris McCusker.
1: Well, Irene, a great deal of optimism around NVIDIA's earnings today, which will be released after the closing bell. Now, let's keep in mind this is the world's most valuable publicly traded company, and there is no pressure or anything, but this earnings report could help set the tone for markets, which have off and on been worried about the economic fallout from the war in Iran.
27: at NVIDIA. Sales expected to grow at the fastest pace in more than a year. So the focus will really be on what comes next. And that includes a potential ramp up in production while fending off artificial intelligence competitors. Right now, shares in NVIDIA higher by 1.8%. The market cap sitting at $5.4 trillion, and the stock is up by about 20% so far this year. Now, the U.S. president also said today that the U.S. is in the final stages of talks with Iran. Didn't offer any specifics on that, but investors seemingly taking that and running with it. The Dow right now is higher by 563 points, the S&P up by 58, and the NASDAQ higher by 329. On Bay Street, the TSX is bouncing back after two losing days. It's up 466, 34,203. Not only that, it is the best performer today, up by 1.3%. Gold futures higher by $25 to 4,536. Oil is lower for a second day and sharply lower right now, down by almost $7, 97.20 a barrel. Again, some of this traced back to the president's comments. The Canadian dollar right now is down by 4.172 cents U.S. At the Business Center, I'm Chris McCusker.
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3: Good afternoon. This is Wednesday, May 20th. I'm Sarah Parrott.
11: And I'm Irene Preklett. Here's what's making news this hour.
9: Hosting the World Cup is costing taxpayers how much? The eye-popping 10-figure number from the federal budget watchdog.
12: At day one of this month's city council meeting,
13: the city of Toronto should be at the table.
12: The latest on the city's fight with the province over Billy Bishop Airport and securing enough paramedics for the FIFA World Cup.
14: Now Canada says it's doing what it can to address an air traffic controller shortage in this country.
16: We have more than 500 people in training.
14: The organization insists it shouldn't dramatically affect the busy summer travel season ahead.
11: A dozen black bears at Marineland have moved to a sanctuary in the U.S. The shuttered Niagara Falls theme park is still working on relocating its belugas and dolphins.
21: The Jays are going with Treya Savage in their 3-4 against the Yankees. The NHL's Western Conference Final begins today in the Stanley Cup playoffs. We've got more from the NBA postseason as well. Sports at 45.
27: The TSX jumps by more than 400 points. The Dow up by more than 500. The NASDAQ up by more than 300, even as oil slips below $98. Business at 56.
3: 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It's time for Rogers Xfinity Internet. 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Here's Carrie Prunskis.
27: This report is brought to you by Vertical CPA. Southbound on the 404 at Steeles, the HOV and two left lanes are blocked because of a collision, so traffic is backed up on the southbound 404 as you approach Steeles. And we found out what's happening here on the northbound 404 thanks to the traffic spotter for the update. Approaching 16th Avenue, there's debris in the right lane. Looks like somebody lost a box, and some debris that was from that box is all over the right lane mainly. Now, I have notified MTO they're going to send a crew through. So northbound on the DVP 404, busy see from Don Mills to York Mills, and then a bit of a slowdown as you approach 16th Avenue. Northbound on the 427 at Dixon, the three right lanes are blocked with a collision, so only the left lane is open, and it's jammed from the 401. Eastbound 401, the problem at the 427 has cleared. There's still construction on the ramp to Weston. Right lane is closed. And that other issue, northbound Keel on the ramp to the eastbound 401, that's gone as well. So you have delays eastbound 401 from just east of Dixie to Keel, alternately Express and Collectors. Westbound 401 gets busy from the 404 to Bayview Express, then slow from approaching the 400 in the Collectors, west of the 400 in the Express to Dixon. Another delay as you approach Highway 25 to Guelph Line. And if you're getting around on city streets, problems with the traffic lights at Avenue Road and Wilson. They're flashing red all directions. 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And with the forecast, here's Denise Andriacci.
4: A much fresher day today, sun and cloud for the most part, slight chance of showers west of the city. Winds are out of the northwest and our afternoon high is near 17. We'll drop to 8 degrees overnight. We've already hit the guaranteed high this morning of 21.
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3: Overpriced or worth it? Depends on who you ask. Lots of reaction today after it was revealed the final bill for Canada to host over a dozen World Cup games totals more than $1 billion.
11: 680's Richard Southern is talking to a taxpayer advocacy group and joins us live with more. Richard.
9: It's an awful lot of money, Irene, more than we were promised it would be. Parliamentary Budget Office says Canadian taxpayers are on the hook for, yes, a little more than $1 billion to host just 13 World Cup games this summer. It equates to $82 million per game, something that's not sitting well with Noah Jarvis from the Canadian Taxpayer Federation, who points out that it's money we don't have.
5: Taxpayers in this country are drowning in debt. The federal government is borrowing about $65 billion this year, driving up the federal debt to $1.35 trillion. Here in Ontario, the government is increasing the debt by $25.6 billion this year. But the fact that our governments are in such deep debt, and now they're shelling out even more taxpayer money so that they can pay the bills of FIFA executives and rich soccer players is actually a little gross.
9: There is, of course, a debate about what, if any, return taxpayers will see. We're going to see a big influx of tourism, no doubt. The budget watchdog does point out that the $1 billion figure is in line with what other host countries typically spend when they host the World Cup. Reporting live, Richard Southern, 680 News Radio.
3: With the World Cup just weeks away and with peak demand for summer travel ramping up, NAV Canada is reassuring the public the air traffic controller shortage in this country is being addressed to prevent flight disruptions. 680's Scott Burnett joins us live with more details. Scott.
15: Well, there are about 2,100 air traffic controller positions in this country, Sarah. Jonathan Bragg is from the NAV Canada and tells us even though it could still be a few years until they reach their target, the numbers have been improving.
16: We're about 200 short, but I'm happy to say that we have more than 500 people in training. We had a record year last year for recruitment as well. Almost 50,000 people applied to our programs.
15: He adds the current shortage was exacerbated by the pandemic when training was made more difficult with fewer flights in the air. So they've invested millions in new simulator programs as well as incentive programs for staff during critical coverage shifts. He says hopefully travelers won't notice a difference.
16: Our rate of new licenses is actually surpassing the rate of attrition in the company. So we can expect our resiliency and the quality of service to continue to improve.
15: As for runway safety, data shows runway incursions in Canada when a plane, a vehicle, or a person is on a runway they shouldn't be hit a record in 2024. However, the number of high-risk incidents is only about one per year. Reporting live, I'm Scott Burnett.
11: Well, lots being discussed at today's Toronto City Council meeting, including a foul smell coming from a downtown neighborhood and the latest scandal involving the Toronto Police Service. 680's Momin Qureshi is at City Hall and joins us with more.
12: If you live in Leslieville, you're well aware of the stinky odor that was wafting over the area just a few days ago thanks to a mechanical failure at the Ashbridges Sewage Treatment Plant. Councillor Paula Fletcher says the problem has been fixed. However,
6: what's inexcusable is there was no ability to communicate out to the neighbors nearby, and that 311 actually doesn't have a code if it's the sewage treatment plant.
12: So she's bringing forward a motion to this council meeting to try to create that code for any future issues. Councillors also being asked about the three Toronto police officers charged in Spain. Councillor Gord Perk says anytime there's an issue, it erodes public trust with police, and that has to be repaired.
7: I think it's essential that the Toronto Police Service Board and the senior leadership take all of the allegations very seriously, aggressively clean house where necessary, and restore trust and confidence to the public.
12: At City Hall, I'm Omen Qureshi.
3: 12 black bears have left Marineland, headed for their new home in the U.S. 680 Charlene Close reports work continues on relocation plans for the shuttered theme park's remaining beluga whales.
17: The Wild Animal Sanctuary in Colorado is the bears' new home. They'll share space on the huge property with nearly 1,000 bears, lions, and tigers. The Niagara Falls tourist attraction closed in the summer of 2024 after the death of its owner. The land is up for sale, with reports a deal is conditional on all of the animals being removed. Marineland says it's working with a coalition of American aquariums to find space for its 30 belugas and 4 dolphins. Last year, the federal government stopped it from moving them to an aquarium in China, leading to euthanasia threats. The park also has to relocate several hundred deer. I'm Charlene Close.
11: Hey, it's game one of the Western Conference final tonight as the Stanley Cup playoffs resume in Denver.
18: The Avalanche have dominated to get here, losing just one game in the first two rounds as they get set to host the Golden Knights in Colorado. Vegas, meanwhile, had to fight a bit harder against Anaheim and Utah to reach this point, with Mitch Marner leading everybody in the postseason with 18 points. Sportsnet's Elliot Friedman.
19: They know what they will have to do, and they will commit to what they have to do to beat Colorado. The question still is going to be enough? And the one thing that concerns me of the Avalanche is it looks like Makar is like red-green right now.
18: Colorado head coach Jared Bednar confirming this afternoon Makar will miss tonight's game. It's the first game he's missed of this postseason after being hit in that Game 5 against Minnesota. Puck drops at 8 o'clock. I'm Virgesh Dave.
3: And a global pop culture icon turns 80 years old today.

0: Cher, whose full name is, believe it or not, Sherilyn Sarkisian LaPierre, was born in California in 1946. After her marriage to Sonny Bono ended and her partnership, she went on to a successful singing and Oscar-winning acting career.
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1: 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Mitch Marner and the Vegas Golden Knights face a team that's lost just once through two playoff rounds. The powerhouse Colorado Avalanche.
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7: This report is brought to you by Money Mart. Northbound on the 427 at Dixon, the three right lanes are blocked because of a collision, so only the left lane is open. And it's backed up on the north 427 from the 401 to Dixon. Really busy on the eastbound 401 ramp to the northbound 427 as well. And then you have delays eastbound 401 from just east of Dixie to the 400, both express and collectors. But once you get east of the 400, looks like those delays have pretty well eased through the Kiel area, now that that problem's long gone. Southbound on the 404 at Steeles, HOV and two left lanes are blocked because of a collision. So it's backed up southbound 404 as you approach Steeles. Looks okay the rest of the way if you're getting onto the southbound DVP. That's moving well from the 401 to the Gardner. Westbound Gardner getting busy. A delay now approaching Spadina to west of Jameson. And the westbound QEW is a slow go from Ford Drive to Trafalgar, then from Burloak to Appleby. Eastbound on the QEW, expect delays from approaching Walker's Line to east of 3rd, and then busy approaching Cawthra to Dixie. Looks pretty good on the eastbound Gardner. Northbound DVP is slow from Don Mills up to York Mills, and there is some debris on the northbound 404 approaching 16th Avenue, but it's mostly on the right shoulder now. MTO crews are still on their way. Just looked like somebody lost a box here, so some debris was scattered across the right lane, but seems to be mostly on the right shoulder now. And on city streets, a police investigation. Southbound on University from south of College to Girard, two right lanes are closed. 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And with the forecast, here's Denise Andriacci.
8: 21 is our guaranteed high today, but we reached that already early this morning. We'll hover near 17 for the afternoon. It is a fresher feel with a wind out of the northwest today. Seeing more and more sun as we move through the day, and we're pretty clear tonight, a low near 8, sunny and 15 for Thursday, and sun and cloud near 15 Friday. Rainy and below seasonal this weekend. Our guaranteed high today already reached 21.
0: Mix of sun and cloud in downtown Toronto. It is 18 degrees. 680 News Time, 1:43. Part of the terms in the IRS settlement for the U.S. president is not sitting well with some. As 680 business analyst Chris McCusker tells us, one Democrat is calling it corruption.
9: Representative Richard Neal, the senior Democrat on the House Ways and Means Committee, says this president has turned the federal government into his personal protection racket by making sure he, his family, and his company's taxes are permanently off limits. Neal also says in a social media post, the same people struggling with groceries and gas are now forced to bankroll this billionaire's legal shakedown and the enrichment of his family empire. Now, the comments come after it was revealed the IRS has been barred forever from investigating Trump or his family for past tax issues as part of the agreement. I'm Chris McCusker.
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0: We have a mix of sun and cloud in downtown Toronto, 18 degrees. Good afternoon. I'm Sarah Parrott. Here are the top stories this hour. Hosting the FIFA World Cup will cost governments across Canada more than $1 billion, with a breakdown showing that's roughly $82 million per game. The Canadian Taxpayers Federation says it's unfair the taxpayers across the country are footing the bill, saying most of us are drowning in debt. Even though our country is facing an air traffic controller shortage, NAV Canada says it is taking steps to address the situation as the busy summer travel season ramps up. The company says it has strengthened staffing, training, and operations planning to manage rising passenger demand. And coming up after sports, a timeline for when generic Ozempic will be available at drugstores. Now time for sports from Sportsnet 590 The Fan. Here's Vrajesh Dave.
14: Sarah, the struggles continue for the Blue Jays down in the Bronx. Another loss yesterday despite a narrow one to the Yankees as they come into today's third of four games in this series. A full 11 and a half games back of the Rays for the AL East lead. Trey is savage with the assignment for this one as Toronto looks to get back towards 500 here before the end of the month and pick up a win in this 2025 ALDS rematch. They'll go at 7:07 on Sportsnet 1. Well, we're back to work in the Stanley Cup playoffs today. The Golden Knights and Avalanche begin the Western Conference Final. That's at 8 o'clock on Sportsnet. Game 1 from Denver. Cale Makar, though, will not be suiting up for the Abs in this one because of injury. It's the first game he's missing of this postseason after that collision against the Wild in Game 5 of that series. Then tomorrow we're back in the East. It's the Habs and Canes. Lots more on the ice today. In fact, the Marlies have Cleveland again. Game 3 of their North Division Final at 7. And in the PWHL, the Victoire in charge going head-to-head with Montreal, still just a win away from the championship. They'll go at 7 as well. Should be another heavy hitter in the NBA after that double OT opener between the Spurs and Thunder. Victor Wembanyama and Shai Gilgeous-Alexander going at it again as San Antonio comes in with the 1-0 series lead. They'll tip at 8:30. Sports at 15 and 45 past every hour or anytime at sportsnet.ca.
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0: Two generic versions of Ozempic are said to start arriving in Canadian pharmacies this week. That means patients who use the drug to treat diabetes or for weight loss may have more options for a fraction of the cost. India-based Dr. Reddy's

0: banking reforms that became known as the Dodd-Frank Act. In 1987, he became the first member of Congress to voluntarily come out as gay. He retired in 2013 after 16 terms in the House. Stephen Portnoy, ABC News, Washington.
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1: 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Time for Rogers Xfinity Internet, traffic and weather together on the ones. Here's Carrie Prunskis.
7: This report is brought to you by Don Valley North Toyota. Northbound on the 427 at Dixon, the three right lanes are blocked because of a collision, so only the left lane is open, and it is jammed solid northbound 427 from Rathburn and the Express right up to Dixon. Eastbound on the 401 on the ramp to Weston, the right lane is closed for construction. It's a slow drive on the eastbound 401 from east of Dixie to about the 400 Express and Collectors, and extra busy if you're taking that ramp to the northbound 427. Westbound on the 401, I noticed a problem at Highway 25, but it looks to be on the right shoulder here. I believe it's just a collision involving a transport truck, but minor problem. However, it is adding to these delays as you travel through Milton. Now, it's first busy on the westbound 401 as you travel across the city from Leslie to Avenue Express and Collectors. Then from Keele Express, Islington Collectors to Dixon, and a slow go west of James Snow Parkway to about Guelph Line. I asked MTO if there was anything happening at Guelph Line, but they don't have any reports of a problem there. But there's likely something that's just slowing traffic. Southbound on the 404 at Steeles, HOV lane is still blocked because of a collision, but they reopened the two left lanes, so this is improving the delays. It's still slow on the southbound 404 as you head towards Steeles, but not quite as jammed as it was. Southbound DVP looks good. Westbound on the Gardner, that's a busy drive approaching Spadina to west of Jameson. Don Valley North Toyota has your new ride, and you're ready for it. 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And with the extended forecast, here's Denise Andriacci.
8: Sun and cloud this afternoon, 17 for an afternoon high. We've hit the guaranteed high of 21 early this morning. Then the winds shifted and a fresher air mass took over. We're pretty clear tonight. We're down to a low near 8. Sunny and 15 on Thursday and near 15 degrees on Friday. It is cool and rainy Saturday. Highs near 13, 5 to 10 millimeters of wet weather expected. And a few showers also expected Sunday as temperatures start to inch towards seasonal, but we won't get back there till next week. The guaranteed high for today, 21 degrees.
1: Right now, 17 degrees with a mix of sun and cloud. 680 News Time, 153.
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0: 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And the grand old lady by the lake has started recruiting for her late summer performance.
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2: Oh, baby.
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0: 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Coming up in business news in 60 seconds, Bay Street is still the best performer even as oil sells off. 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
0: And now the Dynamic Market Minute. Here's Chris McCusker.
7: Well, Sarah, the price for oil lower for a second day after the latest crude oil inventories report in the U.S. did show the biggest drop on record. So a decline of 17.8 million barrels. That includes strategic reserves, which brings inventories down to the lowest levels in nearly a year. Now, data from the U.S. Energy Information Administration shows soaring exports are starting to erode domestic supply cushions just as peak summer driving season is set to begin, of course, as demand picks up. And this is the Memorial Day weekend in the U.S. The U.S. president also says the U.S. is now into the final stages of talks with Iran. We don't know any more than that. The price for oil right now is down $6.53, $97.65 a barrel. Wall Street still holding on to gains with the Dow up by 547. The S&P is up 68, the NASDAQ higher by 326. The S&P and the NASDAQ, by the way, on track to snap three-day losing streaks. And they saw those three-day losing streaks for the first time since March. Shares in Lowe's right now up by 0.7% on Wall Street after earnings. At least one downgrade for the stock today after the company reported sales growth, which missed estimates, but left the full-year outlook unchanged, citing productivity boosts from AI. On Bay Street, even with the weight from the energy sector, the TSX is up by 423, 34,164. It is currently tied with the NASDAQ as the best performer today, up by 1.2%. Gold futures higher by $24 to $4,536. And then our loonie right now is down 5 one hundred, 72.71 cents U.S., Bitcoin higher by 0.7%, 77,491. I'm Chris McCusker.
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12: Good afternoon. This is Wednesday, May 20th. I'm Irene Preklett.
0: And I'm Sarah Parrott. Here's what's making news this hour.
13: How much are you, the taxpayer, on the hook for hosting the World Cup? The staggering 10-figure number from the federal budget watchdog.
14: Nav Canada says despite a shortage of air traffic controllers in this country, steps are being taken to keep planes moving.
15: Staffing is a global issue.
14: It's a concern with the FIFA World Cup coming to Toronto in less than a month.
16: The mayor demands a seat at the table as the fight over the future of Billy Bishop Airport continues while the final plan for the FIFA World Cup takes shape at day one of this month's city council meeting.
17: More construction coming to Cherry Street downtown for the next 2 months as Metrolink starts up bridge work near Lakeshore.
18: The Blue Jays and Yankees are getting set for Game 3 in New York. The Avs and Golden Knights begin the Western Conference Final, while the Marlies are back home and the Walter Cup could be handed out tonight. Sports at 15.
7: The TSX, the best performer today. It's up by more than 400 points. The Dow jumps by more than 500. And the price for oil below $98. Business at 26.
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12: Time for Rogers Xfinity Internet traffic and weather together on the ones. Here's Carrie Prenskis.
7: This report is brought to you by Dynamic. Northbound on the 427 at Dixon. Three right lanes are still blocked because of a collision. Only the left lane is open. So this is causing a major backup. Northbound 427 is jammed from approaching Burnham Thorpe and the Express to this problem at Dixon. And there's an issue on the westbound 401 just west of Dixon. Right lane is blocked because of a stalled truck. So you have delays through the city on the westbound 401 from Leslie to Avenue. Alternately, Express and Collectors slows again as you approach the 400 Express and from west of the 400 and the Collectors to this problem west of Dixon. Also a busy drive from west of James Snow Parkway to west of Guelph Line. Eastbound 401, just a minor construction spot on the ramp to Weston. The right lane is closed, but traffic is very heavy on the eastbound 401 from east of Dixie to the 400 Express and Collectors. It's very slow getting onto that northbound 427 ramp. Southbound on the 404 at Steeles, HOV lane is blocked with a collision. No delay there, but it is busy past that on the south 404 DVP from just south of Finch to York Mills. Westbound Gardner, a delay from York to west of Jameson. And it's busy westbound QEW from the 427 to Dixie, then Ford Drive to Trafalgar, bit of a bunch up from Bronte to Appleby. And eastbound QEW, a little bit of a slowdown at Walker's Line, then busy from Mississauga Road to Dixie, but you should make good time on the eastbound Gardner. While other money managers stay idle, Dynamic is never in neutral because your money can't grow if it doesn't move. Learn more at dynamic.ca/active. And with the forecast, here's Denise Andriacci.
19: Cooler and below seasonal today, no longer in the midst of the high heat and humidity. 17 for the afternoon. We reached the guaranteed high of 21 earlier. Winds out of the northwest today, and we drop to a low of 8 tonight. Today's guaranteed high already reached 21 degrees.
0: And right now in downtown Toronto, it is a mix of sun and cloud, and we're at 18 degrees. 680 News Time, 2:03.
12: Toronto and Vancouver are getting ready to host the World Cup, and a world-class event comes with a price tag. New numbers show hosting over a dozen games will cost taxpayers more than $1 billion.
0: 680's Richard Southern is getting some reaction from the Federal Taxpayers Federation and joins us live with more. Richard.
13: Sarah, you heard that correctly. It's a 10-figure estimate from the parliamentary budget officer who says, yeah, it'll cost $1 billion to host the World Cup this summer. And we're only talking here about 13 games that will be played in Toronto and Vancouver. So that averages out to $82 million per game. It left Noah Jarvis with the Canadian Taxpayers Association stunned.
20: This is a big waste of money, and taxpayers are really getting the short shrift here. At the end of the day, taxpayers were promised that these World Cup games would cost a lot less than they are currently costing taxpayers. There's really a lack of benefit here for taxpayers.
13: Certainly a debate about what, if any, return we'll see on that investment, though the budget watchdog does point out that the $1 billion number is pretty much what other countries spend when they hosted the World Cup. Reporting live, Richard Southern, 680 News Radio.
12: A lot of people will be flying into Toronto or Vancouver for the Games. It comes with an ongoing air traffic controller shortage, but Nav Canada says not to worry. 680 Scott Burnett joins us with more details. Scott?
14: Yeah, Toronto expecting around 300,000 visitors to travel for the Games. Jonathan Bagg is from Nav Canada, the body in charge of air traffic controllers, and tells us they are still around 200 controllers short of their current target of 2,100.
15: It's something that certainly was exacerbated by the pandemic, where our ability to train was significantly reduced because there wasn't enough traffic in the sky to prove proficiency of people in training.
14: He stresses, though, that steps are being taken to get those numbers up.
15: We've implemented what's called the Critical Shift Incentive Program, which helps incentivize coverage of some of the most high-demand traffic periods from our staff. We've also had an initiative to bring operational staff who recently moved to management back into the workforce.
14: Nav Canada has also invested around $40 million in new simulation equipment to help boost training numbers. The gap does appear to be closing, with more than 300 controllers licensed in 2023, since 2023, with another 500 more currently in training. Reporting live, I'm Scott Burnett.
0: To Toronto City Hall now, where the latest council meeting continues with a lot on the agenda, including paramedic services during the World Cup. 680's Moman Qureshi joins us from City Hall with more details.
16: The FIFA World Cup is 3 weeks away, and the city is still finalizing the details of its safety plan. But the mayor says the city will be ready, including a motion today to secure paramedic services from across the GTA during the tournament.
1: Yes, absolutely. The paramedic chief, Chief Ark, said to me very clearly that the GTA paramedic chiefs are all very, very eager to assist.
16: Meantime, some councillors are weighing in on three Toronto police officers being charged in Spain. Councillor John Burnside, who is a former police officer himself, says there is no question police need to regain public trust.
21: Yeah, I agree with the mayor. You know, she's saying what a lot of people have been thinking, and I applaud her for saying that. I hope we live in a city where we can add constructive criticism, even if it's directed towards the police.
16: At City Hall, I'm Omen Qureshi.
12: A section of Cherry Street in Toronto is going to be narrowed for the next month and a half while Metrolinx does bridge work. 680's Kyle Hawking has more.
17: This is an area of downtown that feels like it's been under construction forever, and now Metrolinx is starting something else. Cherry Street is to be narrowed down to one lane underneath the rail bridge between Lakeshore and Mill Street. The transit agency says it's for bridge investigations as part of its project to deliver two-way, all-day service every 15 minutes along core sections of the GO network. The closures are only supposed to happen during the overnight hours between 8 p.m. and 5 a.m. and began on Monday, with Metrolinx promising one lane and one sidewalk to be maintained at all times. But Cherry Street is only one lane each way under the bridge already, so it sounds like one side may be closed with flagger workers on scene to get traffic through each way. A full closure is also scheduled overnight on June 1st, with all work to be complete by July 17th. For the 9-Year Drive, I'm Kyle Hawking.
0: Well, the Foreign Affairs Minister says it should help Canadian companies compete. 680 business analyst Chris McCusker has more on the decision to join SAFE in Europe.
7: The European Parliament has formally welcomed Canada into the SAFE Defense Borrowing Agreement. The Parliament passed a final vote which effectively greenlights Canada's participation in a defense borrowing pact worth the equivalent of $240 billion Canadian. It also means Canada is the first non-European country to join the Security Action for Europe agreement. Foreign Affairs Minister Anita Anand says this means Canadian companies will be able to participate in procurement competitions typically open only to European companies. The program is part of a broader initiative called Rearm Europe, aimed at reducing the continent's military reliance on the U.S. I'm Chris McCusker.
12: Prime Minister Mark Carney has laid out prerequisites for a possible new oil pipeline from Alberta to the BC coast. In a discussion with the Greater Vancouver Board of Trade, Carney says the project will only go ahead with the creation of the Pathways Carbon Capture Project. He says British Columbians should also share substantial economic benefits from the project. BC's premier warned yesterday the project would reward separatist behavior. Coming up, we'll see if there's any movement for the price of gas.
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12: 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Enpro predicts the price will drop 1 cent at midnight to $1.91.9 a liter.
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7: This report is brought to you by Martin Daniel Interiors. Delays are only getting worse on the northbound 427. There's a collision at Dixon. It's blocking the three right lanes, so only the left lane is open, and it's jammed on the north 427 from Dundas in the Express to this problem at Dixon. Getting busy in the collectors as well from Bloor to Burnham Thorpe. Eastbound on the 401 on the ramp to Weston, the right lane is closed for construction. You have delays on the eastbound 401 from east of Dixie to the 400 Express and Collectors. Westbound on the 401, it's a slow go from about the 404 to Avenue, alternately Express and Collectors. Gets busy again as you approach the 400 Express and Collectors to west of Dixon. That's where the right lane is blocked because of a stalled truck. Also busy on the west 401 from just west of James Snow Parkway to west of Guelph Line. Southbound on the 404, the problem at Steeles has cleared. It's busy southbound 404 DVP from just south of Finch to York Mills. And if you're traveling the westbound Gardner, expect delays from just west of Jarvis to about Strawn. After that, it looks good. Westbound QEW, a slow go from the 427 to Dixie, then from Ford Drive to Trafalgar, and filling in from west of Bronte to about just west of Guelph Line. Eastbound on the QEW, looking a lot better now from Burlington into Oakville, but you have delays into Mississauga as you approach Mississauga Road to Dixie. No problems on the eastbound Gardner. And if you're heading up the northbound DVP, it's a slow go from approaching Don Mills to York Mills. 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And with the forecast, here's Denise Andriachi.
19: 21 is our guaranteed high today, but we reached that already early this morning. We'll hover near 17 for the afternoon. It is a fresher feel with a wind out of the northwest today. Seeing more and more sun as we move through the day, and we're pretty clear tonight, a low near 8, sunny and 15 for Thursday, and sun and cloud near 15 Friday. Our guaranteed high reached already, 21 degrees.
0: Right now in downtown Toronto, mix of sun and cloud, it's 19 degrees. 680 News Time, 213.
12: U.S. federal prosecutors have announced charges against former Cuban President Raul Castro, who is in his 90s. The indictment concerns the 1996 downing of civilian planes operated by Miami-based exiles. The charges mark a major escalation in the Trump administration's efforts to dismantle 7 decades of single-party rule in the Caribbean island. Still to come, the day's top stories and sports.
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19: Hey, it's now 19 downtown. Lots of sunshine. Good afternoon. I'm Irene Preklett.
0: And I'm Sarah Parrott. Here are the top stories this hour.
19: Well, this time next month, the World Cup will be well underway. Toronto and Vancouver are getting ready to host, and a world-class event comes with a world-class price tag. New numbers show hosting over a dozen games will cost taxpayers more than $1 billion. However, the federal budget watchdog says those costs are in line with what other hosts have paid. Paramedic services during the World Cup, among the items up for discussion at today's Toronto Council meeting, also on the agenda, Billy Bishop Airport. Of course, that's the airport that the province wants to take control of. Now, time for sports from Sportsnet 590, The Fan. Good afternoon, Alex Sixero.
6: Hello, Irene. Good afternoon. And for those concerned about the Blue Jays, you are not alone. Toronto now 21-27, and the best they can do is split their four-game series in New York. Game three with the Yankees set for this evening, and the Yanks go with the sizzling Cam Schlittler, who's 6-1 with a 1.35 ERA. Jays go with Trey Savage at 7 on Sportsnet 1-590, The Fan. The NHL's Western Conference Final opens tonight in Denver, but the Avalanche dealt a huge blow as they'll host Vegas in Game 1. Colorado defenseman Cale Makar will not play with an undisclosed injury, and Sportsnet has faceoff at 8. Vegas forward Mitch Marner leading all playoff skaters with 18 points. Well, after their run to the second round, the Buffalo Sabres have signed head coach Lindy Ruff to a 2-year contract extension. Over at Coca-Cola Coliseum, the AHL's North Final resumes with Game 3. The Marlies and the Monsters tied at a game apiece. Faceoff goes at 7. In the PWHL, the Montreal Victoires have another chance to win the Walter Cup. They're in Ottawa for Game 4 of the finals. The Charge will try to send the series the distance at 7. And to hoops, hopefully Game 2 is as good as Game 1. Tonight, the Thunder host the Spurs as the NBA's Western Conference Finals continues at 8:30. San Antonio leading 1-0. Sports at 15 and 45 past every hour or anytime at sportsnet.ca.
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19: Ontario will ban the use and purchase of Chinese-made drones by the government and provincial police, with growing security and privacy concerns with foreign-made technology. The province says it will immediately ban Chinese-made drones from highly sensitive provincial police operations, prohibit their purchase for government use, and gradually replace existing government drones with technology made in Canada or approved jurisdictions. The government says the move aligns with other government organizations, including the Canadian Armed Forces and RCMP. The Foreign Affairs Minister made an announcement today about 11 Canadians who were reportedly detained after Israel intercepted over 40 boats bound for Gaza near Cyprus.
11: I have directed my officials to summon the Israeli ambassador regarding the mistreatment of civilians aboard the flotilla.
19: Anita Anand also said a video shared by the Israeli National Security Minister is deeply troubling and absolutely unacceptable. One video showed the minister walking among activists who were kneeling with their hands tied behind their backs. U.S. President Donald Trump is defending the time frame of the Iran war. There are currently no negotiations on the table that would lead to a peace deal, and the Strait of Hormuz is still being blocked. Trump says he's not in a hurry to make a peace deal with Iran.
13: Let's put it this way. You were in Vietnam 19 years, right?
1: you were in Afghanistan and these other places 10 years. You were in Iraq. How long were you in Iraq? 12 years. You were in Korea for 7 years. World War II is different. That was 4 years. I'm in for 3 months. And much of it's been ceasefire, so.
0: Trump spoke as he left to give a commencement address at the Coast Guard Academy. Coming up, traffic and weather together. 680 News Time, 2:20.
13: 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Let's protect Canadian jobs and support Canadian businesses in the arts. 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
0: 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Traffic and weather together on the ones. Here's Carrie Prenskis.
15: This report is brought to you by Don Valley North Toyota. Northbound on the 427 at Dixon, three right lanes are blocked because of a collision. So a major backup northbound 427 jammed from the Gardner and the Express all the way to this problem at Dixon. Getting busy on the northbound 410 from Steeles to north of Queen, but no problems. And northbound DVP is backed up from Bloor to York Mills. Westbound on the 401 west of Dixon, right lane is blocked with a stalled truck. And a traffic spotter updated me on some construction and a collision. So westbound 401 approaching Guelph Line, right lane is partially blocked by construction crews. Then west of Guelph Line, there's a collision on the shoulder, but there's debris across all lanes. So it is making for a very slow drive through Milton. Now first busy on the westbound 401 from the 404 to Bayview Express, and then a backup from Keele Express and Collectors to west of Dixon, and very busy from just west of James Snow Parkway to west of Guelph Line. Eastbound on the 401, also seeing a delay approaching Guelph Line, and then it's slow from east of Dixie to the 400 Express and Collectors. In that backup on the ramp to Weston, right lane is closed for construction. And getting busy heading into Durham from east of Westney to east of Salem. It's a slow go on the southbound 404 DVP from just south of Finch to York Mills. Westbound Gardner is backed up from Jarvis to Strawn. And on city streets, I noticed a collision and truck rollover. It's eastbound on Dundas, just east of the 427. And it looks like traffic is reduced to a single lane. Traffic spotter called about possible construction. Southbound on Don Mills approaching O'Connor. Sounds like you're reduced to a single lane there. 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With the extended forecast, here's Denise Andriachi.
19: Sun and cloud this afternoon, 17 for an afternoon high. We've hit the guaranteed high of 21 early this morning. Then the winds shifted and a fresher air mass took over. We're pretty clear tonight. We're down to a low near 8. Sunny and 15 on Thursday and near 15 degrees on Friday. It is cool and rainy Saturday. Highs near 13, 5 to 10 millimeters of wet weather expected. For today, the guaranteed high, 21.
0: Right now in downtown Toronto, it's a mix of sun and cloud and 19 degrees. 680 News Time, 2:23.
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12: The Blue Jays are now looking for the series split against the Yankees as their rematch from last year's ALDS continues.
4: Toronto's now 0-2 in this series this week against New York. Both losses just one-run games as they look to channel some of that fall magic from last season against the Yankees. The Jays, though, a full 8.5 games back of the Bronx Bombers in the AL East with injuries really revealing gaps in the lineup. Sportsnet's Caleb Joseph on the Fan Morning Show.
5: It's illuminating the fact that what last year was, maybe it was a magical season. I still believe that this team is talented. I still believe that they can fight back. I think they have to be healthy in order to even try and evaluate this team.
4: Dalton Varsho admitting the team isn't the same as last year and that they need to find a different identity. Treya Savage will counter Cam Schlittler for this one. It's another 7:07 start on Sportsnet 1. I'm Virgesh Dave.
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20: 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I take pictures because they don't remember. They don't remember. When they was crying and when they was asking for the money, I take pictures of them. I say, you remember this? Look at this picture. Look at this. Remember you was begging? You was crying, talking about you don't want to live no more. You see this? And they try to deny, man. That ain't me. That's a close-up shot. That is you. That's when you was on your knees right there.
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12: It is time now for the dynamic market to the Business Center, Chris McCusker.
7: Irene, a record plunge for U.S. crude oil inventories, according to the latest data. So a decline of 17.8 million barrels last week. That includes strategic reserves as soaring exports cut into domestic supply just as demand picks up ahead of summer. The U.S. has become a major supplier as the war in Iran leaves top buyers in Asia and Europe without access to Middle Eastern barrels. So all of this, in part, means that oil is in the red for a second straight day. Pretty sharp decline, down $5.75, $98.39 a barrel. There's another headline that's coming out now from Iran. The president has commented on X, saying the U.S. has sent a new text to Iran. Iran also threatening to extend the conflict beyond the region if the U.S. and Israel resume attacks. Also citing a source close to the negotiating team, saying that it is reviewing a text from the U.S. and has not responded yet. The U.S. president saying earlier today that the U.S. and Iran were into the final stages of some sort of an agreement. Now, even with the price for oil sharply lower, the TSX is still moving higher. It's up 454 points, 34,197. Higher by 1.3%, so it's back in the lead as the best performer today. Shares in CN Rail hit a two-year high today on Bay Street. That stock up by 1.8%. The railway going ahead with a new $240 million rail terminal project in partnership with Keyera and AltaGas. Gold futures higher by $27 now to $4,539. And then our loonie is down by 1/100, 72.75 cents U.S. Now, we've still got a winning session on Wall Street. The S&P and the NASDAQ on track to snap three-day losing streaks. The S&P up by 65, the NASDAQ higher by 332, and the Dow up by 566. At the Business Center, I'm Chris McCusker.
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4: It's Wednesday, May 20th. Good afternoon. I'm Alex Bloomfield.
0: And I'm Laura Carney. Here's what's making news this hour.
9: The staggering amount taxpayers are on the hook for to host the World Cup.
23: A big waste of money.
9: The 10-figure number from the parliamentary watchdog and the reaction from the Taxpayers Association.
4: Canada has a shortage of air traffic controllers. Not what you want to hear with summer travel season and the FIFA World Cup fast approaching.
24: It will take a few years to achieve our target.
4: But NAV Canada says the numbers are improving.
25: Trying to make sure there are enough paramedics for the FIFA World Cup and the ongoing battle over Billy Bishop Airport are a couple of the key items on day one of May's council meeting.
26: Ontario is banning the use and purchase of Chinese-made drones by the government and provincial police. The move is over security and privacy concerns.
27: Savage versus Schlittler as the Jays and Yankees continue their series in the Bronx. The NHL's West Final begins in Denver. And we'll talk Calder Cup playoffs and Walter Cup finals. Sports at 45.
7: The TSX is the best performer, even as oil slips below $100. The Dow jumps by more than 500 points. The NASDAQ up by more than 300. Business at 56.
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4: Time for Rogers, Xfinity Internet, traffic and weather together on the ones. Here's Carrie Prunskis.
7: This report is brought to you by Diamond and Diamond Lawyers. A tough drive heading up the northbound 427. There's a collision at Dixon. It's blocking the three right lanes, so you're just getting by using the left lane. And that's why it's so slow. Northbound 427 jammed from the Gardner and the Express up to Dixon, and slow in the collectors from Dundas to Burnham Thorpe. If you're heading up the northbound DVP, that's busy from Bloor to York Mills. Looks okay on the northbound 404. Westbound on the 401, the problem west of Dixon has cleared, but watch out for a pedestrian west of the 427 and the collectors. They're standing on the left shoulder, and MTO has been notified, so just be very careful as you're heading past that. And also be prepared for delays through Milton. Couple of things happening. Approaching Guelph Line, construction crews are partially in the right lane. Then there's a collision west of Guelph Line with some debris scattered across the highway. So it's backed up from just west of James Snow Parkway to west of Guelph Line. And very slow on the eastbound 401 from east of Highway 6 South to approaching Guelph Line. Then on the eastbound 401 ramp to Weston, the right lane is closed for construction. So you have delays from Dixie to about the 400 Express and Collectors. 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And then a slow go in Durham from Westney to east of Salem. If you've been injured, call Diamond and Diamond, Canada's largest injury law firm with over 65 lawyers and over $1 billion in client settlements. Call 1-800-567-HURT. And now with the forecast, good afternoon, Alistair Alders.
28: Good afternoon, Carrie. Well, it's a quieter afternoon out there. We're looking at mainly cloudy skies and temperatures have moderated. We're sitting at 17 at Pearson, 19 downtown, around 18 this afternoon with mainly cloudy skies, and that will continue this evening, although clearing overnight down to 7 degrees, although parts of northern York, northern Durham, Caledon up to Cottage Country could see some patchy frost overnight. And then tomorrow, it's a mainly sunny day with a high of 15 degrees. As I mentioned, 17 right now at Pearson, and this afternoon near 18.
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1: A new federal watchdog report is revealing the cost of co-hosting the World Cup. While it doesn't account for the potential revenue coming back into public coffers, the top line number is still staggering.
0: 680's Richard Southern joins us live to break down the numbers. Richie.
9: Yeah, it's a big number, all right. 10 figures long, Laura. The parliamentary budget officer says hosting the World Cup will cost you, the taxpayer, just over $1 billion. And that's just for 13 games that'll be played in Toronto and Vancouver. So $82 million per game. It's left Noah Jarvis with the Canadian Taxpayer Federation none too happy.
3: Taxpayers are really getting the short shrift for these games.
9: Isn't the argument, though, that all these people will come to watch the games and the taxpayers will come out ahead in the end?
3: The problem is that pitch is usually just smoke and mirrors. Yeah, some people crowd into hotels and restaurants, but it's not actually creating substantive, meaningful, long-term jobs. And it really just costs the taxpayers a lot of money.
9: All three governments kicking in money for this, though. The budget watchdog does point out that the billion-dollar figure is pretty much in line with what other countries have spent when they hosted the World Cup. Reporting live, Richard Southern, 680 News Radio.
1: 680 News Time, 2:35. An air traffic controller shortage is causing concern for fans flying into Toronto for the World Cup, but the organization in charge says not to worry. 680's Scott Burnett has the latest.
10: Jonathan Bagg is from NAV Canada, the body in charge of air traffic controllers in this country, and says despite being 200 controllers short of their target, the numbers have improved since the pandemic.
24: If you look at places like Toronto Pearson, over the past few years, we've continued to see improvements. It will take a few years to achieve our target.
10: Around 2,100 air traffic controllers are employed in this country, a tough job to get with up to 30 months of training required. Bagg says NAV Canada is doing what's necessary to fill those slots.
24: We've invested $40 million in new simulation technology, $400 million towards training. Over the past 2 years, we've licensed 600 air traffic service professionals, about half of those air traffic controllers.
10: As for safety, data shows runway incursions in Canada when a plane, vehicle, or person is on a runway they shouldn't be hit a record 639 in 2024, but the number of actual high-risk incidents is about one per year. I'm Scott Burnett.
0: 680 News Time, 2:36. It's day one of the May City Council meeting with motions related to the Island Airport and World Cup on the docket. 680's Momin Qureshi joins us live with the latest out of City Hall. Momin.
11: Laura, the FIFA World Cup is about 3 weeks away and the city is still finalizing the details of its plan, specifically its safety plan. But the mayor says they will be ready, including a motion today to secure paramedic services from across the GTA for the duration of the tournament.
13: Yes, absolutely. The paramedic chief, said to me very clearly that the GTA paramedic chiefs are all very, very eager to assist.
11: There's also a motion later coming about Billy Bishop Airport, about whether there should be a referendum about it in this fall's municipal election. And councillors are weighing in on the three Toronto police officers being charged in Spain. Councillor John Burnside, who is a former Toronto police officer, says there's no question they need to regain public trust.
14: Yeah, I agree with the mayor. You know, she's saying what a lot of people have been thinking, and I applaud her for saying that. I hope we live in a city where we can add constructive criticism, even if it's directed towards the police.
11: Live at City Hall, I'm Omen Qureshi.
1: 680 News Time, 2:37. Chinese-made drones will soon be banned in this province. As we hear from 680's Charlene Close, it's due to growing security and privacy concerns.
26: The province says Chinese law may require companies incorporated in China to disclose data even if it's stored abroad, and drones could access or store sensitive information. Ontario says it will immediately ban Chinese-made drones from highly sensitive provincial police operations, ban their purchase, and gradually replace them with technology made in this country or approved jurisdictions. The government says the move is in line with other government organizations like the Canadian Armed Forces and the RCMP. The Solicitor General says the government will consult with industry and public sector stakeholders in the coming weeks to come up with replacement options. I'm Charlene Close.
0: Two generic versions of Ozempic are set to start arriving in Canadian pharmacies this week.
15: Health Canada approved both Dr. Reddy's and Apotex's generic semaglutide about 3 weeks ago. Their impending arrival in Canadian pharmacies means patients who use the drug to treat diabetes or for weight loss may have more options for a fraction of the cost. Ozempic can currently cost hundreds of dollars a month. Apotex says its generic version will be about one-third the price of the brand name drug. Health Canada is still reviewing several other submissions for generic semaglutide. Jason White, The Canadian Press.
1: Well, there's plenty of playoff hockey happening tonight, both north and south of the border. 680's Alex Sixero has your rundown.
27: Hey, have you heard? Mitch Marner is lighting up the Stanley Cup playoffs.
5: He springs a man, Mitch Marner, who's in, and he stops it home! Mitchell Marner!
27: Marner leading all playoff skaters with 18 points as Vegas is in Colorado tonight for Game 1 of the Western Conference Final. But the Avs will not have their stud defenseman Cale Makar out with an undisclosed injury. Sportsnet has the game at 8. In town, the Marlies and Monsters are getting set for Game 3 of the North Final with a best-of-five series tied at 1s. The Marlies won the opener before Cleveland clawed back in Game 2. Face-off at 7 from Coca-Cola Coliseum. And the PWHL season could wrap up tonight in Ottawa as the Charge host the Montreal Victoire in Game 4 of the Walter Cup Finals. Montreal with another chance to win the championship, while the Charge will try to send the series to a deciding Game 5. That gets going at 7 p.m. From the Sports Center, I'm Alex Sixero.
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1: 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Enpro predicts the price will drop 1 cent at midnight to $1.919 a liter at most GTA stations. We'll check traffic in 60 seconds, including northbound 427 at Dixon. Three right lanes are blocked.
0: 680 News, time 2:40.
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1: Time for Rogers Xfinity Internet. Traffic and weather together on the ones. Here's Carrie Prenskis.
0: This report is brought to you by Cooperators. Well, some relief for drivers northbound on the 427. The collision at Dixon just cleared. You had traffic reduced to a single lane since just before 1 o'clock this afternoon, so it is extremely slow heading up the northbound 427 from the Gardner and the Express up to Dixon. Slow in the collectors from Dundas to Burnham Thorpe. Eastbound on the 401, there's a delay from east of Highway 6 South to approaching Guelph Line. It's due to a westbound situation, but also some construction on the eastbound 401. On the ramp to Weston, the right lane is closed. It's a slow go from Dixie to the 400 Express and collectors, and then getting busy from east of the Allen and the Express and from Bayview and the collectors to Leslie. A slow go into Durham from Westney to east of Salem. Westbound 401, watch out for a pedestrian west of the 427 and the collectors. They're standing on the left shoulder. I don't know how they got there. They would have had to have crossed live lanes. So be very careful here. MTO crews are aware. I would expect OPP to show up any second. So again, this is westbound 401, just beyond the 427 in the collectors. Then on your approach to Guelph Line, the right lane is partially blocked. Construction there. And there's a collision west of Guelph Line. It's on the shoulder, but you have to watch out for debris across all lanes. So a busy drive from just west of James Snow Parkway to that issue west of Guelph Line. Southbound on the 404 DVP, it's a slow go from just south of Finch to about York Mills. Delay westbound on the Gardner from Jarvis to Strawn, then very heavy on the ramp to the 427. Because of that earlier problem, North 427. And on city streets, I had a call from a traffic spotter saying Jane is blocked in both directions south of 16th Side Road. Some police activity there. It's bumper to bumper. 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And with the forecast, here's meteorologist Alistair Alders.
28: It is mainly cloudy, cooler than yesterday, but not far off seasonal. 17 at Pearson, 19 downtown, and we'll sit around 18 this afternoon with mainly cloudy skies. Now, the clouds will stick around this evening, clearing overnight down to 7 degrees, but as you move north of the GTA, or at least away from the lakeshore, there is a frost advisory in effect, as some areas could fall to near the freezing mark tonight. Tomorrow's mainly sunny, 15, and Friday mainly cloudy, only 16. And we're currently sitting at 17 at Pearson, 19 downtown, and this afternoon we'll sit near 18.
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2: 17 degrees and mainly sunny in downtown Toronto. Good afternoon. I'm Alex Bloomfield.
3: And I'm Laura Carney. Here are the top stories this hour.
2: It'll cost a little over $1 billion for Canada to host 13 World Cup games. According to the Parliamentary Budget Office, the federal government will shoulder about 44% of that. City Council's meeting today considering a number of items related to next month's World Cup and the ongoing Island Airport standoff with the province. And coming up after sports.
4: More construction on Huron, Ontario, this time north of the 407 as LRT work continues in the area.
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2: Here's Alex Sixero.
5: Alex, we have a solid pitching matchup in the Bronx this evening as the Yankees host the Jays in Game 3. Toronto's Trey Savage gets the ball with a 140 ERA. Yankees go with a 6-1 Cam Schlittler, who has allowed one run or fewer in each of his last six starts. The Jays not in a good place right now, losing the first two games of this four-game series, now 21-27. 7 o'clock, Sportsnet 1 and 590. In the Stanley Cup playoffs, the Western Conference Final kicks off tonight when the Avalanche host the Golden Knights in Game 1, but the Avs will play this game without defenseman Cale Makar, who's out with an undisclosed injury. It all gets going at 8 on Sportsnet, while the Buffalo Sabres have signed head coach Lindy Ruff to a two-year contract extension. The Marlies are back home for Game 3 of the North Final against the Monsters. The best-of-five series tied at 1, and face-off goes at 7 from Coca-Cola Coliseum. In the PWHL, the Ottawa Charge host the Montreal Victoire in Game 4 of the Walter Cup Finals. Montreal with another chance to win the championship, leading 2-1. Game time also at 7. And Game 2 of the NBA's Western Conference Final goes in OKC this evening. The Thunder host the Spurs with San Antonio up 1-0. Tip-off is 8:30. 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
2: Another intersection on Huron, Ontario is partially closed for LRT work. 680's Jordan Kerr with more.
4: Overnight, more construction went into place on Huron, Ontario, north of the 407. At Ray Lawson Boulevard and County Court Boulevard, lanes on Huron, Ontario are reduced, with single-lane construction taking place when needed. There'll be no left turns allowed at the intersection, and Ray Lawson and County Court are closed going through the intersection. You'll have to make right turns onto Huron, Ontario. It's a lot of work taking place here for the Hazel McCallion LRT, water main installation, overhead systems, and track installation. This stage of work is expected to be done by June 23rd. I'm Jordan Kerr.
2: 680 News Time, 2:49. Peel Police are introducing new technology they say will lead to faster response times for frontline officers. The Community Safety Response Platform is a mobile unit that combines existing technology already in use by the force.
10: Automated license plate readers, the tilt pan zoom camera, and a camera that does 360-degree, we call it the bird's eye camera.
2: It also includes a gunshot detection device. The audio and video are live monitored by an officer in a community.

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3: 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Time for Rogers, Xfinity Internet, traffic and weather together on the ones. Here's Carrie Brunskis.
4: This report is brought to you by Don Valley North Toyota. Eastbound on the 401 on the ramp to Weston, the right lane is closed for construction, and there's a collision just east of Nielsen in the collectors. It's blocking the right lane. Delays on the eastbound 401. It's first busy from east of Highway 6 South to approaching Guelph Line, and then you go through delays from Dixie to the 400 Express and collectors, filling in from the Allen to Leslie, alternately Express and collectors, and a slow go through Nielsen in the collectors with that right lane blocked. Also busy into Durham as you approach Westney to east of Salem. Westbound on the 401, delays anywhere from Victoria Park, alternately Express and collectors to Dixon. And the problem west of the 427 and the collectors has moved somewhat. There was a pedestrian on the left shoulder. Somehow they made it across the lanes to the end of the ramp from southbound 427 onto the westbound 401. So just be careful. Police stop there as well. And also on the westbound 401 approaching Guelph Line, traffic spotter says the right lane is partially blocked by construction crews. Then west of Guelph Line, there's a collision on the shoulder, but debris across all lanes. So it's a busy drive from west of James Snow Parkway to west of Guelph Line. Southbound on the 404, that gets busy from south of Finch onto the DVP to about York Mills. Westbound Gardner is backed up from Jarvis to Strawn. Still very slow getting onto the 427. There was an earlier problem, northbound 427 at Dixon. So it's slower than usual from the Gardner up to the 401 and the Express and collectors. Eastbound QEW, busy approaching Mississauga Road to Dixie. And on city streets, traffic spotter says Jane is blocked in both directions south of 16th Side Road. That's for police activity. There's also a collision and truck rollover westbound on Dundas approaching the 427. Only the left lane is open. 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With the extended forecast, here's Alistair Alders.
5: Thank you, Carrie. It is mainly cloudy out there. Temperatures ranging between 17 and 19 degrees. We will be near 18 this afternoon with mainly cloudy skies. That will continue tonight, although we start to clear through the overnight down to 7 degrees. Parts of northern York, northern Durham, Caledon, and Barrie to Cottage Country could see some patchy frost overnight. Tomorrow's mainly sunny, 15, and then mainly cloudy Friday, 16. Only 11 Saturday, but with periods of rain and windy conditions, 17 by Sunday, mainly cloudy chance of shower. It is currently 17 degrees at Pearson, 19 downtown, and this afternoon near 18.
6: Toronto versus New York is one that you just can't miss. Blue Jays, Yankees, tonight, 6:30 Eastern, 3:30 Pacific, on Sportsnet.
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3: Global Affairs Canada says it is not aware of any Canadians affected by a rare type of Ebola with no cure that's spreading fast in the Democratic Republic of the Congo and in neighboring Uganda. Foreign Affairs Minister Anita Anand gave an update today saying there are thousands of registered Canadians in both countries.
11: Consular officials are standing ready to provide assistance to those who are requesting it.
3: Global Affairs says there are 2,300 Canadians registered as being in the DRC in its voluntary registration for Canadians abroad and 1,300 registered in Uganda. It says those numbers may not be up to date

0: and don't reflect a desire to leave. A 24-year-old motorcyclist has life-altering injuries after an overnight crash. Durham police say the motorcycle and a Honda sedan crashed just after midnight near Taunton Road East and Thixon Road North in Whitby. The 21-year-old driver of the Honda and two other people were not hurt. The motorcycle rider was taken to hospital with serious life-altering injuries, but officers say he is in stable condition. An investigation is ongoing. Anyone with dash cam footage is asked to contact police. Well, investors are in a buying mood today. We'll go to Chris McCusker in 60 seconds.
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0: And now the dynamic market minute. Here's Chris McCusker.
1: Well, Alex, we've got gains across the board on markets after the U.S. president said they are in the final stages of talks with Iran. Iran, for its part, says it is reviewing a new draft. It has not responded as of yet. The latest Fed minutes suggest a rate hike would likely be needed if inflation stays high. These two things going on, the S&P and the NASDAQ are on track to snap three-day losing streaks. Right now, the S&P is up 68, the NASDAQ higher by 326, and the Dow is up 604. The Wall Street Journal reporting today that OpenAI is set to go public as early as September, while the Financial Times says the IPO could value the company at more than $1 trillion. OpenAI, of course, is the parent company of ChatGPT. On this side of the border, the TSX, still the best performer today. It's up by 472 points now, 34,213, an advance of 1.4%. We have gold futures up $32 to $4,543, even as oil is selling off. So right now it's down $6.11. 98.04, again on this headline around Iran. And the Canadian dollar right now is lower by 1/100th, 72.75 cents U.S. At the Business Center, I'm Chris McCusker.
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0: 18 degrees, partly cloudy downtown. 680 News Time, 3 o'clock.
14: Number one for breaking news, traffic, and weather. 680 News Radio, Toronto.
1: It's Wednesday, May 20th. Good afternoon. I'm Laura Carney.
0: I'm Alex Bloomfield. Here's what's making news right now.
15: 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The eye-popping 10-figure number from the federal budget watchdog.
3: At day one of this month's city council meeting,
10: the city of Toronto should be at the table.
3: The latest on the city's fight with the province over Billy Bishop Airport and securing enough paramedics for the FIFA World Cup.
16: Nav Canada says it's doing what it can to address an air traffic controller shortage in this country.
17: We have more than 500 people in training.
16: The organization insists it shouldn't dramatically affect the busy summer travel season ahead.
18: A dozen black bears at Marineland have moved to a sanctuary in the U.S. The shuttered Niagara Falls theme park is still working on relocating its belugas and dolphins.
19: The Blue Jays could really use a victory as Trey Savage gets Game 3 in New York. No McCarr this evening as the Avs and Golden Knights open the Western Final. And we have more playoff hockey to preview. Sports at 15.
1: The TSX is still the best performer today. The Dow jumps by almost 600 points. And the NASDAQ up by more than 300 ahead of earnings from NVIDIA. Business at 26.
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20: Time for Rogers Xfinity Internet traffic and weather together on the ones. Here's Carrie Prunskis.
21: This report is brought to you by Money Mart. I had a call from a traffic spotter about a new problem on the eastbound 401 east of Highway 6 South. Sounds like the center lane is blocked with a collision involving two transport trucks. So it is backed up from Highway 6 South to east of it. And then on the eastbound 401 ramp to Weston, the right lane is closed for construction. The collision east of Nielsen and the collectors has cleared. You have a slow drive through the city from Dixie to the 400 Express and Collectors, and then from the Allen to the DVP, alternating Express and Collectors. Slows again, Warden to Kennedy, just in the Collectors, and then it's busy into Durham as you approach Westney to east of Salem. Westbound 401, a slow go from Victoria Park, alternately Express and Collectors to Dixon. Bit of a bunch up at the 410 Collectors. And last we heard from traffic spotters, construction crews were working approaching Guelph Line partially in the right lane, and there was still a collision west of Guelph Line on the shoulder with debris across the lanes. So it's a backup here, westbound 401 from west of James Snow Parkway to that issue west of Guelph Line. Westbound on the Gardner QEW combination, a slow go from Jarvis to Strawn, then from Kipling to Dixie, and filling in gradually from Ford Drive to Brandt. On city streets, I had a call from a traffic spotter southbound on Kennedy, approaching Shepherd. Two right lanes are blocked with a collision. Money Mart is rooting for you, making it simple to get the cash you need fast. 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And with the forecast, here's meteorologist Alistair Alders.
22: Well, there are some breaks of blue sky or sun, depending on where you are in the GTA, but overall it is mainly cloudy, and that will continue for the rest of the afternoon and this evening. We start to clear overnight down to 7 degrees. The winds northwesterly 20 to 40 today, diminishing to 15 to 30 tonight. And then tomorrow's a mainly sunny day, light northeast to southeasterly winds and a high of 15 degrees, which is below seasonable for this time of year. It is currently 18 at Pearson, 19 downtown, and this afternoon will be near 18.
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20: It's the most watched sporting event in the world, and we are getting a clearer idea of how much it's going to cost Canada to host the FIFA World Cup. The big question, will the revenue make up for the massive price tag?
0: 680's Richard Southern joins us live with the story and reaction. Richie.
23: Yeah, it's a pretty penny, the cost to taxpayers, Alex. The federal budget watchdog says taxpayers are on the hook for $1 billion. To host the World Cup this summer. Remember, we're only hosting 13 games here in Toronto and Vancouver. Parliamentary Budget Office says that averages to about $82 million per game. All levels of government kicking in money for all sorts of things, security certainly included. It's not sitting well with Noah Jarvis from the Canadian Taxpayer Federation. He points to the fact that all levels of government, certainly the provincial and federal governments, are in debt. He says it's $1 billion we simply don't have.
24: The fact that our governments are in such deep debt, and now they're shelling out even more taxpayer money so that they can pay the bills of FIFA executives and rich soccer players is actually a little gross.
23: As you say, there is a good debate about whether or not all the tourism will have the taxpayers coming out ahead in the end. We don't know. The budget watchdog does point out that the $1 billion figure is pretty much what other countries have spent when they hosted the World Cup in the past. Reporting live, Richard Southern, 680 News Radio.
20: 680 News Time, 305. The Island Airport and paramedics services during the World Cup are among the items on the agenda at today's council meeting. 680's Momin Qureshi joins us live from City Hall. Momin.
3: Laura, the battle over Billy Bishop is once again coming to the floor of City Council, including a motion that could be asking for a referendum question on the Island Airport in this fall's election. on the provinces to expand the airport. Now, yesterday, the transportation minister was grilled over the province's plan, but the mayor says the city's absence from the discussions is not being taken lightly.
10: I've always said that the city of Toronto, representing 3.2 million people, should be at the table, should be able to see the plan, should be able to see the business plan and all the, you know, the cost, etc.
3: Council will also be approving a plan to have paramedics from across the GTA, including Peel, Durham, and York Region, be a part of the response team for the FIFA World Cup, which arrives in about 3 weeks' time. At City Hall, I'm Omen Qureshi.
0: 680 News Time 306. Well, not only is the World Cup just a couple weeks away, but the peak summer travel season is also fast approaching. As 680 Scott Burnett reports, an air traffic controller shortage shouldn't impact your plans.
16: There are about 2,100 air traffic controller positions in this country. Jonathan Bagg from NAV Canada tells us, even though it could still be a few years until they reach that target, the numbers have been improving.
17: We're about 200 short, but I'm happy to say that we have more than 500 people in training. We had a record year last year for recruitment as well. Almost 50,000 people applied to our programs.
16: He says the current shortage was exacerbated by the pandemic when training was made more difficult with fewer flights in the air. So they've invested millions in new simulator programs as well as incentive programs for staff during critical coverage shifts. He says hopefully travelers don't notice a difference.
17: Our rate of new licenses is actually surpassing the rate of attrition in the company. So we can expect our resiliency and the quality of service to continue to improve.
16: The shortage isn't unique to this country. The U.S. and Europe seeing relatively larger staffing shortages compared to Canada. I'm Scott Burnett.
20: 680 News Time 307. 12 black bears have left Marineland headed for their new home in the U.S. 680's Charlene Close reports work continues on relocation plans for the shuttered theme park's remaining beluga whales.
18: The Wild Animal Sanctuary in Colorado is the bears' new home. They'll share space on the huge property with nearly 1,000 bears, lions, and tigers. The Niagara Falls tourist attraction closed in the summer of 2024 after the death of its owner. The land is up for sale, with reports a deal is conditional on all of the animals being removed. Marineland says it's working with a coalition of American aquariums to find space for its 30 belugas and 4 dolphins. Last year, the federal government stopped it from moving them to an aquarium in China, leading to euthanasia threats. The park also has to relocate several hundred deer. I'm Charlene Close.
0: 680 News Time 308. Blue Jays fans are starting to get a bit concerned as their series in the Bronx continues tonight. 680's Alex Sixero looks ahead to Game 3.
19: After hitting that home run last weekend in Detroit, the hope was Vladimir Guerrero Jr. was starting to turn a corner, but that's not been the case. In the first two games of this Yankee series, Vladdy's had some great chances in the ninth inning to tie or give the Jays the lead, but the big hit never came. Sportsnet's Caleb Joseph says Vladdy's mechanics are all out of whack.
2: When it's not synced up, his timing gets all thrown off, and the baseball seems faster. And when the baseball seems faster already at the velocities that they're throwing to, he is going to make really bad decisions. So I see a lot of anxious type of swings, and that's because he's just not seeing the ball.
19: So the best the Jays can do is split this four-game series, as we have a terrific pitching matchup in Game 3. The Jays go with Treya Savage. Yanks respond with a 6-1 Cam Schlittler, who's got a 1.35 ERA. First pitch, 7:05 on Sportsnet 1. From the Sports Center, I'm Alex Sixero.
20: Two generic versions of Ozempic are set to start arriving in Canadian pharmacies this week. That means patients who use the drug to treat diabetes or for weight loss may have more options for a fraction of the cost. India-based Dr. Reddy's says its drug has already arrived in some pharmacies and will be more widely available in the coming days. Apotex says its generic version will be about one-third the price of brand name Ozempic.
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20: 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Enpro predicts the price will drop 1 cent at midnight to $1.919 a liter at most GTA stations. Coming up in 60 seconds, traffic and weather together, including a new problem, westbound QEW at Burl Oak.
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21: This report is brought to you by your local Ontario Subaru dealers. A few new problems on the highways, including this issue on the westbound QEW just before Burl Oak. The HOV and left lane now blocked with a collision. One of the vehicles is facing eastbound, and emergency crews are on the scene already. So westbound on the Gardner QEW, it's a slow go from Jarvis to Strawn, then from Kipling to Dixie, and very heavy from Ford Drive to Brant, getting a lot worse heading towards this problem at Burl Oak. And on the eastbound QEW, it's a slow go from approaching Mississauga Road to Dixie. Looks pretty good on the eastbound Gardner. Expect delays northbound on the Don Valley Parkway from approaching Bloor to York Mills. There's a new problem on the westbound 401. It's west of Winston Churchill. HOV lane is now blocked because of a stalled truck. You have delays through the city on the westbound 401 from Victoria Park, alternately express hand collectors to Dixon. A bit slow at the 410 collectors. Not too busy heading towards this problem just west of Winston Churchill. But I'm looking for an update on problems approaching Guelph Line and west of Guelph Line. Any updates appreciated at Star 680. Last we heard from traffic spotters on the West 401, approaching Guelph Line, construction crews were partially blocking the right lane, and there was a collision west of Guelph Line on the shoulder, but debris from that collision across the lanes. So it is slow from approaching Highway 25 to west of Guelph Line. And eastbound 401, a traffic spotter said there's a collision east of Highway 6 South that's blocking the center lane. There's also construction on the eastbound 401 on the ramp to Weston. The right lane is closed. And if you're traveling city streets, there's a collision southbound on Kennedy approaching Shepherd. You're reduced to a single left lane. And also north of the city, traffic spotter says Jane is blocked in both directions south of 16th Side Road for police activity. It's the all-weather drive main event. 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And with the forecast, here's meteorologist Alistair Alders.
22: Well, it's certainly cooler than yesterday. However, we're not far off where we should be for this time of year. It is currently 18 at Pearson, 19 downtown, and the normal high is 20 degrees. It is mainly cloudy out there, and that will continue through the evening with clearing skies overnight down to 7 degrees. Tomorrow's a mainly sunny day, cooler than today with a high of only 15. Mainly cloudy Friday with a high of 16. In the meantime, it is 18 degrees at Pearson, 19 downtown, and this afternoon will sit near 18 degrees.
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20: The Foreign Affairs Minister says it should help Canadian companies compete. 680 business analyst Chris McCusker has more on the decision to join SAFE in Europe.
8: The European Parliament has formally welcomed Canada into the SAFE Defense Borrowing Agreement. The Parliament passed a final vote which effectively greenlights Canada's participation in a defense borrowing pact worth the equivalent of $240 billion Canadian. It also means Canada is the first non-European country to join the Security Action for Europe agreement. Foreign Affairs Minister Anita Anand says this means Canadian companies will be able to participate in procurement competitions typically open only to European companies. The program is part of a broader initiative called Rearm Europe, aimed at reducing the continent's military reliance on the U.S. I'm Chris McCusker.
0: 680 News Time, 314.
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20: It's sunny and 18 degrees downtown. Good afternoon. I'm Laura Carney.
0: I'm Alex Bloomfield. Here are the top stories this hour.
20: Hosting 13 FIFA World Cup games is going to cost more than $1 billion, according to a new report from the Parliamentary Budget Officer. That cost is spread among all levels of government. The Canadian Taxpayers Federation questioning, though, whether the economic benefits will outweigh the cost. At City Hall, the province's planned takeover and expansion of the island airport is on the agenda. Councillors will debate a motion that calls for a question to be added to this fall's election ballot, asking voters whether or not they support the Billy Bishop Airport expansion. And with thousands expected to make their way to the city for the World Cup and the summer travel season fast approaching, NAV Canada, in charge of air traffic controllers, says despite a worker shortage, your plans should not be impacted.
0: Time now for sports.
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19: Laura, the four-game series at Yankee Stadium continues this evening as New York will try to beat the Blue Jays for a third consecutive day. Jays now 21-27, and the Yankees go with the electric Cam Schlittler, who's 6-1 with a 1.35 ERA. Jays counter with Trey Savage at 7 on Sportsnet 1-590. In Denver, the Avalanche will not have their stud defenseman tonight when hosting the Golden Knights in Game 1 of the Western Conference Final. Cale Makar will sit with an undisclosed injury in Sportsnet. Has the game at 8. Well, following their second-round exit, the Buffalo Sabres have signed head coach Lindy Ruff to a 2-year extension. In the Calder Cup playoffs, the North final shifts to Coca-Cola Coliseum for tonight's Game 3. The Marlies and the Monsters tied at 1 in this best-of-5 series. That gets going at 7. Also at 7 in Ottawa, the Charge host the Victoire in Game 4 of the Walter Cup Finals. Montreal with another chance to win their first title. They're holding a 2-1 lead. NBA playoffs, Oklahoma City will host San Antonio in Game 2 of the Western Conference Final. The Spurs going for a 2-0 lead, and tip-off is 8:30. And breaking news in the NFL, Pittsburgh Steelers quarterback Aaron Rodgers confirmed he will retire after the 2026 season, wrapping up a 22-year Hall of Fame-worthy career. Sports at 15 and 45 past every hour or anytime at sportsnet.ca.
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20: The Foreign Affairs Minister made an announcement today about 11 Canadians who were reportedly detained after Israel intercepted over 40 boats bound for Gaza near Cyprus.
29: I have directed my officials to summon the Israeli ambassador regarding the mistreatment of civilians aboard the flotilla.
20: Anita Anand also said a video shared by the Israeli National Security Minister is deeply troubling and absolutely unacceptable. One video showed the minister walking among activists who were kneeling with their hands tied behind their backs. You're listening to 680 News Radio. A section of Cherry Street is going to be narrowed for the next month and a half while Metrolinx does bridge work. 680's Kyle Hawking with the details.
30: This is an area of downtown that feels like it's been under construction forever, and now Metrolinx is starting something else. Cherry Street is to be narrowed down to one lane underneath the rail bridge between Lakeshore and Mill Street. The transit agency says it's for bridge investigations as part of its project to deliver two-way, all-day service every 15 minutes along core sections of the GO network. The closures are are only supposed to happen during the overnight hours between 8 p.m. and 5 a.m. and began on Monday, with Metrolinx promising one lane and one sidewalk to be maintained at all times. But Cherry Street is only one lane each way under the bridge already, so it sounds like one side may be closed with flagger workers on scene to get traffic through each way. A full closure is also scheduled overnight on June 1st, with all work to be complete by July 17th. With the 9-year drive, I'm Kyle Hawking.
20: Coming up in 60 seconds, traffic and your extended forecast.
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20: Time for Rogers Xfinity Internet, traffic and weather together on the ones. 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
21: This report is brought to you by your Advocates Realty. Westbound on the QEW at Burl Oak, the HOV and two left lanes are now blocked because of this collision. Emergency crews are on scene, so it is really heavy heading towards this problem. Jammed up on the westbound QEW from Ford Drive to Burl Oak. Also slow on the eastbound QEW from Walker's Line to Burl Oak with that visual distraction. And then you go through more delays in Mississauga from Erin Mills to Dixie. Eastbound Gardner, just a bit busy as you head past the Humber Bridge. And it's a slow go up the northbound DVP 404 from Bloor to York Mills and a bit busy at 16th Avenue. Eastbound on the 401, there was a collision reported east of Highway 6 South, blocking the center lane. It's a slow go from 6 South to approaching Guelph Line. And then watch out for construction on the eastbound 401. On the ramp to Weston, the right lane is closed. You have delays from Dixie to the 400 Express Hand Collectors, then from the Allen to the DVP, alternating Express Hand Collectors. Busy into Durham as you approach Westney to east of Salem. Westbound on the 401, just west of Winston Churchill, the HOV lane is blocked because of a stalled vehicle. And there might still be construction approaching Guelph Line. Last we heard from traffic spotters, crews were partially in the right lane, and then there was a collision west of Guelph Line on the shoulder. So it's still pretty busy approaching Highway 25 to west of Guelph Line. If you're traveling city streets, we had a collision reported southbound on Kennedy approaching Shepherd, blocking the two right lanes. Selling your house? 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And with the extended forecast, here's Alistair Alders.
22: Thank you, Carrie. It's mainly cloudy out there. Temperatures are close to where we should be for this time of year. Certainly cooler than yesterday, though, and we will see cooler temperatures for the rest of the week. 7 is the overnight low with a mainly cloudy sky clearing overnight, and then tomorrow we should be closer to 20, but it's a mainly sunny day. Now, we look at more clouds than sun for Friday, 16 degrees ahead of a rainy system with wind on Saturday and only 11 degrees. Sunday's mainly cloudy, chance of showers and 17. Currently, though, 18 at Pearson, 19 downtown, and this afternoon will be near 18.
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20: 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Peel Police are rolling out a new mobile surveillance unit offering real-time monitoring where it's needed most. It includes an automated license plate reader, a tilt-pan zoom camera, a 360-degree bird's-eye view camera, and gunshot detection device. The plan is to be able to place the unit in a specific area where police need real-time monitoring.
1: Something that meets the needs of our community in real time. Really what we're doing is we're targeting victims of crime right now. With their consent, typically extortion crimes that are threatening families, victims, and their business.
20: The audio and video will be monitored in real time by an officer and retained or disposed of in accordance with privacy laws. Peel's police chief says the program will help officers respond quickly to serious incidents while operating openly, responsibly, and with respect for the community. A big earnings report will come down after the closing bell today. Chris McCusker has your Market Minute in 60 seconds. 680 News Time, 325.
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16: Well, Laura, there seems to be a degree of optimism ahead of the release of NVIDIA earnings after the closing bell today. This is the world's most valuable publicly traded company, and sales are expected to grow at the fastest pace in more than a year. So the focus is going to be on what comes next, and that could include ramping up production while fending off artificial intelligence competitors. Shares in NVIDIA right now up by about 1%. The stock earlier today was up by twice that, but still on the plus side. The market cap sitting at $5.4 trillion. And no pressure or anything, but this earnings report very likely to help set the tone for markets, which are still off and on worried about the economic fallout from the war in Iran. Not so much today, though. The Dow is higher by 641, the S&P up by 70 points, and the Nasdaq higher by 346. So the TSX still the best performer today. It's bouncing back after two losing sessions, higher by 461 points, 34,202. That's an advance of 1.4%. Gold futures right now up by $36 to $4,547. Oil is lower for a second day, down $6.06 to $98.10 a barrel. So back below $100. The U.S. president said earlier today they're in the final stages of talks with Iran. Several hours later, Iran said it is reviewing the latest U.S. proposal, but that everything is still on the table. The Canadian dollar right now is down by 1/100, 72.75 cents U.S. At the Business Center, I'm Chris McCusker.
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20: Right now downtown, it's sunny and 18 degrees. 680 News Time, 3:30.
2: Number one for breaking news, traffic, and weather. 680 News Radio Toronto.
0: It's Wednesday, May 20th. Good afternoon. I'm Alex Bloomfield.
20: And I'm Laura Carney. Here's what's making news this hour.
3: How much are you, the taxpayer, on the hook for hosting the World Cup? The staggering 10-figure number from the federal budget watchdog.
19: The mayor demands a seat at the table as the fight over the future of Billy Bishop Airport continues while the final plan for the FIFA World Cup takes shape at day one of this month's City Council meeting.
23: NAV Canada says despite a shortage of air traffic controllers in this country, steps are being taken to keep planes moving.
24: Staffing is a global issue.
23: It's a concern with the FIFA World Cup coming to Toronto in less than a month.
25: The Blue Jays try again to beat the Yankees in New York. The NHL's Western Final kicks off in Denver while the Marlies are back home and the Victoires look to claim the Walter Cup. Sports at 45.
20: 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It's up by more than 400 points. The Dow jumps by more than 600. The NASDAQ up by more than 300. 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
0: Time for Rogers, Xfinity Internet, traffic and weather together on the ones. Here's Carrie Prunskis.
21: This report is brought to you by Martin Daniel Interiors. Westbound on the QEW at Burloak, the HOV and two left lanes are blocked because of a collision with emergency crews here as well. It's jam-packed on the westbound QEW from Ford Drive to this problem at Burloak. Also a slow go on the eastbound QEW from Guelph Line to Burloak. Then it gets busy east of Erin Mills to Dixie. Southbound on the 410, there's a collision at Courtney Park. It's on the right shoulder. It was briefly in the center lane. So busy here on the southbound 410 from Derry to the westbound 401 ramp. And if you're on the westbound 401, watch out for a problem west of Winston Churchill. HOV lane is blocked with a stalled truck. Traffic spotters had been reporting some construction on the west 401 approaching Guelph Line. Right lane partially blocked. And then a collision west of Guelph Line that was last seen on the shoulder, but some debris from that collision ended up in the live lanes of the highway. Eastbound on the 401, there's a new problem east of Dixie in the transfer to the express. Left lane is now blocked with a collision. And a slow go on the eastbound 401. Busy from Highway 6 South to approaching Guelph Line. We had reports of a collision east of 6 South in the center lane. And then watch out for that issue east of Dixie and the transfer to the express. There's also construction on the eastbound 401 ramp to Weston. The right lane is closed for that. The 40th anniversary celebration is on at Martin Daniel Interiors. 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And now with the forecast, here is meteorologist Alistair Alders.
22: Well, there are some peaks of blue sky out there. However, it is mainly cloudy around the GTA. Temperatures are in the upper teens right now. Overnight, we fall to 7 degrees with a mainly cloudy sky this evening, clearing overnight. And then tomorrow, it's a mainly sunny day, but cooler than today, 15 degrees with a light northeast to southeasterly wind. That's about 5 degrees cooler than we should be for this time of year. It is currently, though, 18 degrees at Pearson, 19 downtown, and this afternoon, we'll sit near 18.
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0: World-class event, elite price tag. A new analysis shows hosting the World Cup this summer will cost Canadian taxpayers a small fortune.
20: 680's Richard Southern has the numbers and reaction.
3: Staggering number any way you look at it, 10 figures long. Hosting the World Cup will cost you, the taxpayer, just over $1 billion, according to the federal budget watchdog. That's just for 13 games that'll be played in Toronto and Vancouver. Parliamentary budget officer says it equates to about $82 million per game. It's a number that's left Noah Jarvis with the Canadian Taxpayer Federation stunned.
26: This is a big waste of money, and taxpayers are really getting the short shrift here. At the end of the day, taxpayers were promised that these World Cup games would cost a lot less than they are currently costing taxpayers. There's really a lack of benefit here for taxpayers.
3: The budget watchdog does point out that the $1 billion is pretty much in line with what other countries have spent when they hosted the World Cup. Richard Southern, 680 News Radio.
0: 680 News Time, 3:34. The World Cup and the Island Airport dominating discussion surrounding this week's City Council meeting. 680's Momin Qureshi joins us live with the latest proceedings from Council Chambers. Momin.
19: Lots to discuss in this month's council meeting. Alex, like you said, the World Cup arrives in 3 weeks, and the city is still trying to put the final touches on the security plan. That includes approving a motion today that would see paramedics from around the GTA, from Peel, York Region, Durham, come and support the city in those needs for the duration of the tournament. Also talking about Billy Bishop Airport, with the motion potentially coming probably during tomorrow's session at council, about maybe asking for a referendum to see what the people of the city think about the province's plans to expand the island airport. And if you live in Leslieville, you're well aware that there was a stink wafting in the air just a few days ago. That's thanks to a mechanical failure at the Ash Bridges sewage treatment plant. Councillor Paula Fletcher represents the ward. She says the problem has been fixed, but there's another issue that needs to be addressed.
1: What's inexcusable is there was no ability to communicate out to the neighbors nearby, and that 311 actually doesn't have a code if it's the sewage treatment plant.
19: So she's bringing forward a motion at today's council meeting to try to create that code for 311 for any future issues that involve any sort of sewage problems. Reporting live, I'm Omen Qureshi.
20: Chinese-made drones are set to be banned from use by the Ontario government and provincial police over growing security and privacy concerns. The province says Chinese law may require companies incorporated in China to disclose data, even if it's stored abroad, and drones could access or store sensitive information. Ontario says it will immediately ban Chinese-made drones from highly sensitive provincial police operations, ban their purchase, and gradually replace existing government drones with technology made in Canada or approved jurisdictions. The government says the move is in line with other government organizations, including the Canadian Armed Forces and the RCMP.
0: A government agency is trying to calm fears about an air traffic controller shortage in this country ahead of an extremely busy travel month. 680's Scott Burnett reports.
23: Toronto is expecting around 300,000 visitors to travel here for the FIFA World Cup in less than a month. Jonathan Bagg from NAV Canada, the body in charge of air traffic controllers, tells us they are still around 200 controllers short of their current target of 2,100.
4: Something that certainly was exacerbated by the pandemic. Our ability to train was significantly reduced because there wasn't enough traffic in the sky.
23: But he stresses steps are being taken to get those numbers up.
4: We've implemented what's called a critical shift incentive program, which helps incentivize coverage of some of the most high demand traffic periods. We've also had an initiative to bring operational staff who recently moved to management back into the workforce.
23: NAV Canada has also invested around $40 million in new simulation equipment to help boost training numbers. The gap does appear to be closing, with more than 300 controllers licensed since 2023 and another 500 more currently in training. I'm Scott Burnett.
20: Prime Minister Mark Carney has laid out prerequisites for a possible new oil pipeline from Alberta to the BC coast. In a discussion with the Greater Vancouver Board of Trade, Carney said the project will only go ahead with the creation of the Pathways Carbon Capture Project. He says British Columbians should also share substantial economic benefits from the project. BC's premier warned yesterday the project would reward separatist behavior.
0: In Miami, the former president of Cuba has been indicted over the 1996 downing of civilian planes operated by Miami-based exiles. Acting U.S. Attorney General Todd Blanche.
5: As alleged in the indictment, Raul Castro and five co-defendants participated in a conspiracy that ended with Cuban military aircraft firing missiles at those civilian planes and killing four Americans.
0: Castro was Cuba's defense minister at the time and is tied to his role in the shootdown of the two small planes involved.
20: 680 News Time, 338. Not one, not two, but three playoff hockey games on the schedule tonight. We get more from 680's Alex Sixero.
25: The Avalanche and Golden Knights will soon begin the Western Conference Final in Denver, but Colorado will not have defenseman Cale Makar, who's out for Game 1 with an undisclosed injury. Sportsnet's Elliot Friedman.
7: His health now becomes the biggest question in the series. I still think the Avalanche are really good, I think they can win a game without him. I don't know, can they win 4 out of 7 against this team without him?
25: Vegas forward Mitch Marner leading all playoff skaters with 18 points, and Sportsnet has the game at 8. In the Calder Cup playoffs, the Marlies are back home for Game 3 with the Monsters as the best-of-5 North final is tied at 1. Face-off from Coca-Cola Coliseum, 7 o'clock. And in Ottawa, we're getting set for Game 4 of the Walter Cup finals. Montreal remains a win away from their first championship. The Charge trail 2-1. It's also a 7 o'clock start time. From the Sports Center, I'm Alex Sixero.
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0: 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Enpro predicts the price will drop 1 cent at midnight to $1.919 a liter at most GTA stations. We'll check traffic in 60 seconds, including an update on problems westbound QEW at Burloak.
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0: Time for Rogers, Xfinity Internet, traffic and weather together on the ones. Here's Carrie Prunskis.
21: This report is brought to you by Toronto Ford Dealers. Westbound on the QEW just before Burloak, the HOV and two left lanes are blocked. And this is due to a collision with emergency crews here as well. So it's jam-packed on the westbound QEW from Ford Drive to this collision at Burloak. And then after that problem, it's a much smoother drive. But this issue also slowing traffic on the eastbound side of the QEW. So expect delays from Guelph Line to just east of Burloak, and then it gets busy east of Erin Mills to Dixie. Eastbound Gardner, minor delay at the Humber Bridge, and then again from Spadina to the Jarvis Ramp. It's a slow go on the northbound DVP 404. Delays from Bloor up to the 401. A little bit busy at 16th there through Steeles, and then from Highway 7 to 16th Avenue. A new problem on the southbound 404. It's at Steeles, right lane partially blocked. A collision here involving a dump truck. So watch out for this on the southbound 404 as you head past Steeles. It's busy from just south of Steeles onto the DVP to south of Lawrence. Eastbound on the 401 had a collision reported east of 6 South, blocking the center lane. MTO says the problem east of Dixie and the transfer to the express has cleared, but there's still construction on the eastbound 401 ramp to Weston. The right lane closed. And problems on the westbound 401 west of Winston Churchill. The HOV lane is blocked because of a stalled truck. We had construction reported approaching Guelph Line, partially in the right lane, and then a collision west of Guelph Line on the shoulder. The Ford It's a Big Deal event on until June 1st. 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Visit your Toronto area Ford store today. And with the forecast, here's meteorologist Alistair Alders.
22: We're still looking at a mainly cloudy sky around the GTA. Temperatures near 18, 19 degrees right now. Not too bad, although certainly cooler than yesterday. And temperatures will be cooler for the rest of the week. We fall to 7 overnight tonight, mainly cloudy this evening, clearing overnight. Areas in northern York, northern Durham region, up into Cottage Country, and as well as Caledon could see a frost risk overnight tonight. Just something to keep in mind, but no alerts in effect along the lakeshore. Tomorrow's a mainly sunny day, 15, and then Friday, mainly cloudy, 16. In the meantime, it's currently 18 at Pearson and 19 downtown. This afternoon will be near 18 degrees.
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0: Southwest Airlines is updating its policies to say humanoid robots are officially no longer allowed on board.
11: A few weeks ago, there was a situation on a Southwest Airlines flight from Oakland to San Diego. The flight was delayed while airline personnel tried to figure out if they could fly with a humanoid robot strapped into a seat. You know, the robots that look like humans, they can dance and walk and everything. The company that owns the robot had bought it a seat heading to an event it was set to perform at. But Southwest determined the robot's battery was too big and it could not fly. Now Southwest is making it policy. Any robot designed to resemble or imitate human or animal appearance, movement, or behavior is banned. Alex Stone, EBC News.
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0: 18 degrees, mainly sunny in downtown Toronto. Good afternoon. I'm Alex Bloomfield.
20: And I'm Laura Carney. Here are the top stories this hour.
0: The Parliamentary Budget Office estimates hosting the World Cup will cost Canada a little over $1 billion, well above initial estimates. About $470 million to be covered by the federal government. City Council is ongoing this hour. Some motions expected on both the World Cup and the Island Airport today or tomorrow. And coming up after sports, why Canada's Foreign Affairs Minister has summoned Israel's ambassador.
20: Time now for sports.
0: Here's Alex Sixero.
25: And Alex, for those concerned about the Jays, you are not alone. Toronto now 21-27, and the best they can do is split their four-game series in New York. Game three with the Yankees set for this evening, and New York goes with the sizzling Cam Schlittler, who's 6-1 with a 1.35 ERA. Jays respond with Trey Savage at 7 on Sportsnet 1 and 590 The Fan. The NHL's Western Conference Final gets going tonight in Denver, but the Avs are dealt a huge blow as they'll host Vegas in Game 1. Avs defenseman Cale Makar will not play, dealing with an undisclosed injury. The coverage on Sportsnet begins at 8. Well, after their run to the second round, the Buffalo Sabres have signed head coach Lindy Ruff to a 2-year extension. Over at Coca-Cola Coliseum, the AHL's North Final resumes with Game 3. The Marlies and the Monsters tied 1-1 in that best-of-five series. Face-off coming up at 7. In the PWHL, the Montreal Victoire have another chance to win the Walter Cup as they're in Ottawa for Game 4 of the finals. The Charge will try to send the series the distance at 7. In the NBA playoffs, getting set for Game 2 of the Western Conference Finals as the Thunder host the Spurs at 8:30, San Antonio leading 1-0. And in the NFL, Pittsburgh Steelers quarterback Aaron Rodgers says he will retire after the 2026 campaign. Rodgers getting set for his 22nd year in the NFL. Sports at 15 and 45 past every hour or anytime at sportsnet.ca.
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0: Foreign Affairs Minister Anita Anand has summoned the Israeli ambassador after the alleged mistreatment of Canadians aboard a Gaza-bound flotilla. Activists say 11 Canadians were among those detained when Israel's Navy intercepted 41 boats in international waters near Cyprus earlier this week. Anand spoke at a news conference today in Estonia.
29: What we've seen, including the video shared by Itamar Ben-Gvir, is deeply troubling and absolutely unacceptable. Canada has already imposed strict sanctions on Ben-Gvir, including asset freezes and a travel ban in response to his repeated incitement of violence.
0: Anand says she has not yet received a response from the Israeli embassy. In the U.S., a settlement between the president and the IRS is not sitting well with some Democrats.
20: Representative Richard Neal, the senior Democrat on the House Ways and Means Committee, says this president has turned the federal government into his personal protection racket by making sure he, his family, and his company's taxes are permanently off limits. Neal also says in a social media post, the same people struggling with groceries and gas are now forced to bankroll this billionaire's legal shakedown and the enrichment of his family empire. Now, the comments come after it was revealed the IRS has been barred forever from investigating Trump or his family for past tax issues as part of the agreement. I'm Chris McCusker.
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1: This report is brought to you by Don Valley North Toyota. Two collisions on the westbound QEW. There's a new one approaching Dorval. Looks like the two left lanes are blocked with this collision. Dump truck involved. And then there's another collision at Burl Oak. It's been here for a while. HOV and two left lanes blocked. That happened just after 3 o'clock. So westbound on the QEW jammed from Ford Drive past that Dorval problem all the way to that second collision at Burl Oak. Watch out for a collision on the southbound 404 at Steeles. It's partially blocking the right lane. Delays just south of Steeles. Onto the DVP to south of Lawrence. Westbound on the 401, it's busy from the 412 to Salem, then slow from Warden, alternately express and collectors to Dixon. Another delay from Dixie to the 410 collectors, and it's slow from Winston Churchill to the 407. In that backup, west of Winston Churchill, HOV lane is blocked with a stalled truck, and you might still find construction approaching Guelph line. Crews were partially in the right lane, according to a traffic spotter, and then there was a collision west of Guelph line on the shoulder, so making for a very slow drive through Milton. Eastbound on the 401, looking for an update on problems east of Highway 6 South. Last we heard from traffic spotters, there was a collision blocking the center lane, two transport trucks involved. It's busy eastbound 401 from Highway 6 South to approaching Guelph line, and then a slow go from the 410 to the DVP, alternately express and collectors. A bit busy from Warden to Kennedy collectors, and then it's a slow go into Durham from Brock Road to east of Salem. And if you're traveling city streets, Toronto Transportation is reporting a closure of westbound Finch approaching Midland. All lanes blocked because of a collision. Canadians love Toyota, and Don Valley North Toyota is one of the best places to get one. 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And with the extended forecast, here's Alistair Alders.
2: We are looking at a mainly cloudy sky out there, Carrie. Temperatures are in the upper teens, and overnight we fall to 7 degrees with the mainly cloudy sky clearing overnight tonight. And then tomorrow it's a mainly sunny day, but it's cooler than today with a high of only 15 degrees. And for context, we should be near 20 at this time of year. Friday's mainly cloudy 16, and then unsettled for the weekend with periods of rain. Windy conditions on Saturday, only 11 degrees. 17 Sunday, mainly cloudy with a chance of showers. It is currently 18 at Pearson, 19 degrees. Breeze downtown this afternoon will be near 18.
3: 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Blue Jays, Yankees, tonight, 6:30 Eastern, 3:30 Pacific, on Sportsnet.
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0: Police are searching a Hamilton home in a renewed push to find Emily Bailey, a young woman missing since 2022. Officers remain at the home on Stinson Street near Charlton and Wentworth. Investigators say there will be a heavy police presence in the neighborhood as they search the property for evidence connected to her disappearance. The 23-year-old mother of two was reported missing 4 years ago on January 10th, and police have said they suspect foul play. Hamilton police have not disclosed what led them to the home this week. A global pop culture icon turns 80 years old today. Cher, whose full name is Sherilyn Sarkisian Lapierre, was born in California in 1946. I never said that before. She became a household name along with her husband, Sonny Bono, with their TV show Sonny and Cher, which ran from 1971 to 1975. After the marriage and professional partnership ended, Cher went on to a successful singing and Oscar-winning acting career. Oil sells off after the U.S. president says a deal could be close. We'll go to Chris McCusker in 60 seconds.
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3: Well, Alex, the price for oil is sinking today with a few things going on here. The latest crude oil inventories report in the U.S. did show the biggest drop on record. So a decline of 17.8 million barrels, including strategic reserves. That brings inventories down to the lowest levels in nearly a decade. Data from the U.S. Energy Information Administration shows soaring exports are starting to erode domestic supply cushions just as peak summer driving season is set to begin and demand picks up. So oil today dropped by more than $5, $98.26 barrel. The U.S. president also said the U.S. is in the final stages of talks with Iran. Iran says it is reviewing the latest proposal from the U.S. Just a few minutes left. Markets are close to their highs for the day. We have gains across the board of at least 1%, with the S&P and the NASDAQ on track to snap three-day losing streaks. The S&P right now is higher by 78, the NASDAQ higher by 391. It's the best performer, up by 1.5%. And then the Dow is higher by 648 points. Shares in Lowe's right now up by 1.1% after that company reported earnings. Sales growth, which did miss estimates, but the company left the full year outlook unchanged, citing productivity boosts from AI. On Bay Street, the TSX higher by 429 points, 34,168, so an advance here of 1.2%. Even with the energy sector lower, gold futures right now up $39 to $4,550. And then our loonie is higher just by 1/100th, 72.77 cents U.S. At the Business Center, I'm Chris McCusker.
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3: It's Wednesday, May 20th. Good afternoon. I'm Laura Carney.
2: I'm Alex Bloomfield. Here's what's making news right now.
10: The staggering amount taxpayers are on the hook for to host the World Cup.
11: A big waste of money.
10: The 10-figure number from the parliamentary watchdog and the reaction from the Taxpayers Association.
12: Trying to make sure there are enough paramedics for the FIFA World Cup and the ongoing battle over Billy Bishop Airport are a couple of the key items on day one of May's council meeting.
13: Canada has a shortage of air traffic controllers. Not what you want to hear with summer travel season and the FIFA World Cup fast approaching.
14: It will take a few years to achieve our target.
13: But Nav Canada says the numbers are improving.
14: The Blue Jays and Yankees are getting set for Game 3 in New York. The Avs and Golden Knights begin the Western Conference Final, while the Marlies are back home and the Walter Cup could be handed out tonight. Sports at 15.
3: The TSX jumps by more than 400 points, the Dow up by more than 600, the NASDAQ up by more than 300, even as oil drops by more than $5. Business at 26.
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16: Time for Rogers, Xfinity Internet, traffic and weather together. 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
17: This report is brought to you by Storage Vault. Okay, we've got a couple of problems on the westbound QEW. There's a collision approaching Dorval. It's blocking a center lane. And then at Burl Oak, the HOV and two left lanes are blocked. And that is due to another collision. So a terrible drive here on the westbound QEW, jammed solid from Ford Drive to Burl Oak. And we had a call from a traffic spotter about a new problem on the eastbound Gardner approaching Jarvis. The ramp lane is blocked because of a stalled vehicle. It's a slow go on the eastbound Gardner from about Park Lawn to approaching Jarvis. Northbound on the Don Valley Parkway 404, watch out for debris. In the form of a construction cone, just north of Bloomington. Traffic spotter says it's partially in the left lane. Busy up the northbound DVP 404 from Bloor on and off to 16th Avenue, and then a slow go as you head past Bloomington. Westbound 401, just west of Winston Churchill. HOV lane is blocked because of a stalled truck. Looks like there's a heavy tow on scene. But I'm thinking the construction is gone. Approaching Guelph Line, that collision west of Guelph Line, likely cleared as well. But it is still slow from James Snow Parkway to Guelph Line. Also thinking that problem on the eastbound 401 east of 6 South has cleared. Those delays are improving. Southbound on the 404 at Steeles, right lane is partially blocked with a collision. It's a slow drive on the south 404 DVP from just south of Steeles to south of Lawrence. And I had a call from a traffic spotter on city streets. Westbound on Rutherford west of the 400. It's reduced to a single lane. There was a collision and one of the vehicles caught fire. 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And with the forecast, here's Alistair Alders.
18: Well, there's some patches of sunshine or blue sky out there, but overall it is mainly cloudy. Temperatures, though, are not quite, but near 20 degrees. It is 18 at Pearson and 19 downtown. Overnight, we fall to 7 degrees, mainly cloudy this evening. Tomorrow, cooler than today, only 15 degrees, but mainly sunny with a light northeast to southeasterly wind. Tonight's overnight low is 7 degrees.
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16: A new federal watchdog report is revealing the cost of co-hosting the World Cup. And while it doesn't account for the potential revenue coming back into public coffers, the top line number is pretty staggering.
15: 680's Richard Southern is breaking down the numbers.
10: It's a huge bill to taxpayers. The federal budget watchdog says you'll be on the hook for just over $1 billion to host the World Cup. Parliamentary budget officer says it equates to $82 million per game for the just 13 matches that will be played in Toronto and Vancouver. Noah Jarvis is with the Canadian Taxpayer Federation.
11: Taxpayers are really getting the short shrift for these games.
10: Isn't the argument, though, that all these people will come to watch the games and the taxpayers will come out ahead in the end?
11: The problem is that pitch is usually just smoke and mirrors. Yeah, some people crowd into hotels and restaurants, but it's not actually creating substantive, meaningful, long-term jobs. And it really just costs the taxpayers a lot of money.
10: A budget watchdog says the $1 billion is pretty much in line with what previous host countries have spent. Richard Southern, 680 News Radio.
16: There's a new option for soccer fans. 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
3: 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I'm Chris McCusker.
15: 680 News Time, 4:05. It's day one of the May City Council meeting with motions related to the Island Airport and World Cup on the docket. 680's Momin Qureshi joins us live with the latest out of City Hall. Momin.
12: Alex, before World Cup, about 3 weeks away, and City still finalizing the details of its safety plan, but the mayor says they will be ready, including a motion today to secure pandemic services from across the GTA during the tournament.
19: Yes, absolutely. The paramedic chief, Chief Ark, said to me very clearly that the GTA paramedic chiefs are all very, very eager to assist.
12: Meantime, some councillors are weighing in on the Toronto police officers being charged in Spain. Three of them, Councillor John Burnside, who is a former police officer himself, saying there's no question police need to regain public trust.
20: Yeah, I agree with the mayor. You know, she's saying what a lot of people have been thinking, and I applaud her for saying that. I hope we live in a city where we can add constructive criticism, even if it's directed towards the police.
12: Reporting live at City Hall, I'm Omen Qureshi.
16: Happening now on the TTC's Line 5, there's no train service on the Eglinton Crosstown LRT between Avenue and Don Valley stations. The transit agency says the service has been suspended while Metrolinx crews conduct overhead wire repairs. Shuttle buses are running between Avenue and Don Valley stations as a result.
15: 680 News Time, 407. An air traffic controller shortage is causing concern for fans flying into Toronto for the World Cup. But the organization in charge says not to worry. 680 Scott Burnett has the latest.
13: Jonathan Bagg is from NAV Canada, the body in charge of air traffic controllers in this country, and says despite being 200 controllers short of their target, the numbers have improved since the pandemic.
21: If you look at places like Toronto Pearson, over the past few years, we've continued to see improvements. It will take a few years to achieve our target.
13: Around 2,100 air traffic controllers are employed in this country, a tough job to get with up to 30 months of training required. Bagg says NAV Canada is doing what's necessary to fill those slots.
21: We've invested $40 million in new simulation technology, $400 million towards training. Over the past 2 years, we've licensed 600 air traffic service professionals, about half of those air traffic controllers.
13: As for safety, data shows runway incursions in Canada when a plane, vehicle, or person is on a runway they shouldn't be hit a record 639 in 2024, but the number of actual high-risk incidents is about one per year. I'm Scott Burnett.
16: 680 News Time, 408. Chinese-made drones will likely soon be banned in this province. As we hear from 680's Charlene Close, it's due to growing security and privacy concerns.
22: The province says Chinese law may require companies incorporated in China to disclose data even if it's stored abroad, and drones could access or store sensitive information. Ontario says it will immediately ban Chinese-made drones from highly sensitive provincial police operations, ban their purchase, and gradually replace them with technology made in this country or approved jurisdictions. The government says the move is in line with other government organizations like the Canadian Armed Forces and the RCMP. The Solicitor General says the government will consult with industry and public sector stakeholders in the coming weeks to come up with replacement options. I'm Charlene Close.
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16: Now the gas price update. Enpro predicts the price will drop 1 cent at midnight to $1.919 a liter at most GTA stations. Coming up in 60 seconds, traffic and weather together, including two collisions on the westbound QEW in Oakville.
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16: Time for Rogers Xfinity Internet traffic and weather together on the ones. 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
17: This report is brought to you by Lexus of Oakville. Westbound on the QEW approaching Dorval, the center lane is blocked because of a collision. And there's another collision at Burl Oak. That's blocking the HOV and two left lanes. So it is extremely slow on the westbound QEW, jam-packed from Ford Drive to Burl Oak. And that Burl Oak problem also adding to delays on the eastbound side of the QEW. So a busy drive from about Guelph Line to just east of Burl Oak. And then it's slow approaching Mississauga Road to Dixie. There's an issue on the eastbound Gardner approaching Jarvis. The ramp lane is blocked because of a stalled vehicle. So you have a backup eastbound Gardner from Park Lawn to approaching the Jarvis ramp. Northbound on the Don Valley Parkway, it's a slow go from Bloor to York Mills. Busy northbound 404 from Steeles to 16th Avenue. And watch out for debris on the northbound 404 north of Bloomington. A construction cone partially in the left lane, and that's before this construction closure north of Bloomington. Right lane closed for long-term construction there. Northbound on the 400, filling in from Shepherd on and off up to Rutherford. If you're on the westbound 401, there's a problem west of Winston Churchill. The HOV lane is blocked because of a stalled truck. Busy on the westbound 401 from approaching the 412 to Salem. Then delays from Warden, alternately express hand collectors to Dixon. From Dixie to the 410 collectors. And it's backed up approaching Winston Churchill and the express to approaching the 407 with that HOV lane blocked. And then a slow go from James Snow Parkway to approaching Guelph Line. The problem on the southbound 404 at Steeles has cleared. Busy southbound 404 DVP from Finch to south of Lawrence. And if you're traveling city streets, westbound on Rutherford west of the 400, it's reduced to a single lane because of a collision and vehicle fire. So westbound Rutherford is jammed from approaching Jane to west of the 400. Lease a 2026 NX350 all-wheel drive F-Sport Series 2 from Lexus of Oakville from 2.9% for 24 months. See lexusofoakville.ca. And with the forecast, here's meteorologist Alistair Alders.
18: It is mainly cloudy around the GTA, and the mainly cloudy sky will continue through the evening as we see clearing overnight. We'll fall down to about 7 degrees, but parts of northern York and Durham regions, Caledon up into cottage country, could see some patchy frost overnight as it could get a bit cooler. Then Thursday, 15 degrees, mainly sunny. The winds will be light. Friday is a mainly cloudy day, and temperatures still below seasonable, only 16. It is currently 18 at Pearson, 19 downtown. Tonight's overnight low, 7 degrees.
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16: Now time for the market update. Here's Chris McCusker.
3: Well, Laura, we did see a winning day on markets on both sides of the border. I'm going to start in the U.S. The numbers a little more sizable and significant here. So the Dow closed above 50,000 again. It jumped by 645 points, while the S&P and the NASDAQ both snapped three-day losing streaks. The S&P up by 79. It had its best day in about 2 weeks. And the NASDAQ higher by 399. The NASDAQ, the best performer today, up by 1.5%. We are minutes away from earnings from NVIDIA. That stock higher by 1.3% during the regular session today. And then on Bay Street, despite this big pullback for oil, the TSX was higher by 420 points today, 34,161. At the Business Center, I'm Chris McCusker.
0: It was a rainy day when Pizzaville thought, well, some things are not good in extra large, like tax bills, moustaches and sharks. 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
16: It's mainly sunny downtown and 18 degrees. Good afternoon. I'm Laura Carney.
15: I'm Alex Bloomfield. Here are the top stories this hour.
16: It's going to cost Canada just over $1 billion to host 13 FIFA World Cup games. This, according to a new report from the Parliamentary Budget Officer. The cost is shared among all levels of government and equals about $82 million per game. At City Hall, councillors are going through the May agenda, which includes a motion to call for a question to be added to this fall's municipal election ballot. It has to do with the province's planned expansion of the Island Airport. And transit alert, there's no service on Line 5, the Eglinton Crosstown LRT, between Avenue and Don Valley stations. This is for overhead wire repairs. Shuttle buses are running.
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2: And Laura, we have a solid pitching matchup in the Bronx this evening as the Yankees host the Jays in Game 3. Trey Savage gets the ball with that 140 ERA, while the Yankees go with the 6-1 Cam Schlittler. The Jays now 21-27 after losing the first two games in the series. Ernie Clement back in the starting lineup. Sportsnet 1 and 590 will have it at 7. In the Stanley Cup playoffs, the Western Conference final kicks off in Denver tonight. Game 1 between the Avs and the Golden Knights, but Colorado will not have their star defenseman Cale Makar out with an undisclosed injury. All gets going at 8 on Sportsnet, while the Buffalo Sabres have signed head coach Lindy Ruff to a 2-year extension. The Marlies are back home for Game 3 of the North Final against the Cleveland Monsters. The best of 5 series tied at 1. It's a 7 o'clock start from Coca-Cola Coliseum. In the PWHL, the Ottawa Charge host the Montreal Victoire in Game 4 of the Walter Cup Finals. The Victoire leading 2-1 with another chance to win the championship. Game time is 7. Game 2 of the NBA's Western Conference Final goes in OKC this evening. The Thunder trailing San Antonio 1-0. And football news, this will be it for Aaron Rodgers. The Steelers quarterback says he will retire after the 2026 season. Sports at 15 and 45 past every hour or anytime at sportsnet.ca.
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16: Peel Police are introducing new technology they say will lead to faster response times for frontline officers. The Community Safety Response Platform is a mobile unit that combines existing technology already in use by the force.
14: Automated license plate readers, the tilt pan zoom camera, and a camera that does 360-degree, we call it the bird's eye camera.
16: It also includes a gunshot detection device. The audio and video are live monitored by an officer in a community safety operations center. According to police, all data is collected, retained, assessed, and disposed of in accordance with privacy legislation. 680 News Time, 419. Another intersection on Hurontario Ontario is partially closed for LRT work. 680's Jordan Kerr has what Peel Region drivers need to know.
27: Overnight, more construction went into place on Hurontario Ontario, north of the 407. At Ray Lawson Boulevard and County Court Boulevard, lanes on Hurontario Ontario are reduced, with single-lane construction taking place when needed. There'll be no left turns allowed at the intersection, and Ray Lawson and County Court are closed going through the intersection. You'll have to make right turns on the Hurontario Ontario. It's a lot of work taking place here for the Hazel McCallion LRT, water main installation, overhead systems, and track installation. This stage of work is expected to be done by June 23rd. I'm Jordan Kerr.
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29: All right, guys, it's been a blast, but I gotta head out. Hey, Julie, do you need a ride?
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17: This report is brought to you by your Advocates Realty. A new problem on the northbound DVP approaching Eglinton. The left lane is blocked with a collision. Watch out because people are outside of their vehicles. And it's a slow drive up the northbound Don Valley Parkway. Delays from Bloor to York Mills. Busy northbound 404 from Steeles to 16th Avenue. Slows again as you head past Bloomington. We had reports of debris north of Bloomington, partially in the left lane, and that's also in the same spot as some construction in the right lane. Westbound 401, the problem west of Winston Churchill has cleared. So as far as I know, no problems on the westbound 401, just a lot of volume. Eastbound on the 401, on the ramp to Weston, the right lane is closed for construction. Busy eastbound 401 from the 410 to the DVP, alternately express and collectors. Slows again, Warden to Kennedy collectors, and then busy approaching Brock Road to east of Salem. A couple of collisions on the westbound QEW approaching Dorval. The two left lanes are blocked. And then at Burloak, the HOV and left lane still closed because of a collision. So it's a huge backup here. Westbound QEW, you're barely moving from Ford Drive to the second problem at Burloak. I just had a call from a traffic spotter about debris on the northbound 410. Watch out if you're taking the ramp to Sandalwood. Sounds like metal debris in the left lane, possibly a car part. Busy up the northbound 410 from the 407 to north of Queen. Eastbound on the Gardner, approaching Jarvis, the ramp lane is blocked with a stalled vehicle. A busy drive on the eastbound QEW Gardner from Guelph Line to Burloak, then approaching Mississauga Road to Dixie, and a backup from Park Lawn to approaching Jarvis. On city streets, traffic spotter called about a collision on Steeles west of Airport Road. Sounds like all east and westbound lanes are closed. And there's a collision with a vehicle fire westbound on Rutherford west of the 400. 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And with the extended forecast, here's Alistair Alders.
18: Thank you, Carrie. It's mainly cloudy out there. Temperatures continue to hang out near 18, 19 degrees. Overnight, we fall to 7. The mainly cloudy sky will clear through the overnight, and the winds will shift to northerly 15 to 30. And then a mainly sunny day for Thursday. Cooler than today, only 15 degrees. Winds will be light. Friday, mainly cloudy, 16. And then a cool, rainy, windy start to the weekend. Saturday, only 11 degrees. Sunday, it's mainly cloudy, chance of showers, and 17. Currently, though, 18 degrees appears 19 downtown, and the overnight low is 7 degrees.
16: 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Also, the latest from the May City Council meeting.
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2: Hey, have you heard? Mitch Marner is lighting up the Stanley Cup playoffs.
21: He springs a man, Mitch Marner, who's in, and he stuffs it home! Mitchell Marner!
2: Marner leading all playoff skaters with 18 points as Vegas is in Colorado tonight for Game 1 of the Western Conference Final. But the Avs will not have their stud defenseman Cale Makar out with an undisclosed injury. Sportsnet has the game at 8. In town, the Marlies and Monsters are getting set for Game 3 of the North Final with a best-of-five series tied at 1s. The Marlies won the opener before Cleveland clawed back in Game 2. Face-off at 7 from Coca-Cola Coliseum. And the PWHL season could wrap up tonight in Ottawa as the Charge host the Montreal Victoire in Game 4 of the Walter Cup Finals. Montreal with another chance to win the championship, while the Charge will try to send the series to a deciding Game 5. That gets going at 7 p.m. From the Sports Center, I'm Alex Ixero.
16: Shares in NVIDIA move lower in after-hours trade. Chris McCusker has business in 60 seconds.
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16: 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Here's Chris McCusker.
17: Well, Laura, we did get earnings in from NVIDIA after the closing bell. Second quarter revenue beat forecast. Data center revenue blew past expectations at $75 billion in Q1. The company also authorized a share buyback and it boosted its dividend. Now, that latest sales forecast, as mentioned, did beat forecasts, but the expectation from some was actually higher than where it came in. So initially, we did see shares in NVIDIA sell off and after hours trade, starting to see some recovery now, the stock up by about 0.2%. On Wall Street, it was a winning day across the board. The S&P and the NASDAQ snapped three-day losing streaks. The S&P actually had its best day in about 2 weeks. It was higher by 79. The NASDAQ up 399, the best performer today, up by 1.5%. And then the Dow was higher by 645. It closed above 50,000. Of note today, a record plunge for U.S. crude oil inventories, according to the latest data. A decline of 17.8 million barrels last week, including strategic reserves, as soaring exports cut into domestic supply in the U.S., just as demand picks up ahead of summer. The price for oil lower for a second day, down more than $5 to $98.26. Now, that held Bay Street back a bit. It was still higher by 420 points, 34,161. At the Business Center, I'm Chris McCusker.
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16: Right now downtown, it's mainly sunny and 18 degrees. 680 News Time, 4:30.
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15: It's Wednesday, May 20th. Good afternoon. I'm Alex Bloomfield.
16: And I'm Laura Carney. Here's what's making news this hour.
4: Hosting the World Cup is costing taxpayers how much? The eye-popping 10-figure number from the federal budget watchdog.
5: The FIFA World Cup is 3 weeks away, and the city is still finalizing its plan to try to secure some paramedic help from other regions across the GTA. That and more from day one of this month's city council meeting.
15: Transit alert, a portion of the Eglinton Crosstown LRT is shut down through Midtown.
16: A dozen black bears at Marineland have moved to a sanctuary in the U.S. The shuttered Niagara Falls theme park is still working on relocating its belugas and dolphins.
2: Savage versus Schlittler as the Jays and Yankees continue their series in the Bronx. The NHL's West Final begins in Denver. And we'll talk Calder Cup playoffs and Walter Cup finals. Sports at 45.
16: The TSX jumps by more than 400 points, even as oil slips below $100. The Dow was higher by more than 600, and the NASDAQ was the best performer. Business at 56. 6:30 News Time, 4:31.
15: Time for Rogers Xfinity Internet. 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It's a bird, it's a plane, it's both. It's a 680 Skyhawk. Kyle Hawking.
6: I'm just flying over a collision in East York. It's got a section of Coxwell closed just south of O'Connor. A two-vehicle crash. Southbound vehicles waiting to make a left turn. The light must have changed, but one more northbound vehicle was coming through. They collided, and that northbound car ended up on the sidewalk and into a tree. So Coxwell closed south of O'Connor for the cleanup. We've got delays if you're traveling the eastbound 401. A new problem reported approaching Islington in the center lane, a crash. We've got delays right across Toronto from the 410 to the DVP Express and Collectors. Warden to Kennedy Collectors, then approaching Liverpool Express off and on to east of Thixon. Trouble-free on the westbound 401. It's slow west of Brock Street to Salem. From Warden Express and Collectors to Dixon. Dixie to west of Mavis Collectors. From Winston Churchill to the 407. And still from James Snow to Guelph Line. From the 680 Traffic Center, Carrie Prunskas.
16: Westbound on the QEW, looks like the collision approaching Dorval has cleared, but at Burloak, the HOV and left lane still blocked because of a collision. It's been here for about an hour and a half. So westbound QEW, it is jammed from Ford Drive to Burloak. Just got word of a new problem on the northbound 427 at the 401. Two left lanes are blocked because of a collision. And northbound DVP, that collision approaching Eglinton cleared away pretty quickly. There's still an issue on the eastbound Gardner approaching Jarvis. The ramp lane is blocked because of a stalled vehicle. It's slow from Park Lawn. And if you're traveling city streets in Brampton, Steeles is blocked west of Airport Road because of a collision. That's causing major delays. And westbound Rutherford is jammed from Keele to west of the 400. We are down to a single lane because of a collision. If you've been injured, Diamond and Diamond is in your corner. Canada's largest injury law firm with over 65 lawyers and over $1 billion in client settlements. Call 1-800-567-HURT. And with the forecast, here's meteorologist Alistair Alders.
18: We continue to have a mainly cloudy sky out there. Temperatures are in the high teens. Some may be near 20 degrees right now. Overnight, we fall to 7 with a mainly cloudy sky clearing overnight. And then tomorrow, it's mainly sunny. The winds will be light, but it's a cooler day than today with a high of only 15 degrees, which is about 5 degrees cooler than we should be for this time of year. In the meantime, it's 18 degrees at Pearson, 19 downtown. And as mentioned, the overnight low is 7 degrees.
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15: It's the most watched sporting event in the world, and we're getting a clearer idea of how much it's going to cost Canada to host the FIFA World Cup. A big question, will the revenue make up for a massive price tag?
16: 680's Richard Southern joins us with the story and reaction.
4: The federal budget watchdog says Canadian taxpayers are on the hook for just over $1 billion to host the World Cup this summer. The parliamentary budget officer says it averages out to $82 million per game. Remember, we're only hosting 13 games in Toronto and Vancouver, yet it's costing more than $1 billion. It's not sitting well with Noah Jarvis from the Canadian Taxpayer Federation. He says it's money we don't have.
7: In Ontario, the government is increasing the debt by $25.6 billion this year. But the fact that our governments are in such deep debt, and now they're shelling out even more taxpayer money so that they can pay the bills of FIFA executives and rich soccer players is actually a little gross.
4: The budget watchdog does point out that the $1 billion is pretty much in line with what other countries have spent when they hosted the World Cup. Richard Southern, 680 News Radio.
15: 680 News Time, 4:35. The Island Airport and paramedic services during the World Cup are among the items on the agenda for this week's council meeting. 680's Momin Qureshi has more on day one at City Hall.
5: The FIFA World Cup is 3 weeks away, and the city is still finalizing the details of its safety plan. But the mayor says the city will be ready, including a plan to secure paramedic services from across the GTA during the tournament.
8: Yes, absolutely. The paramedic chief, Chief Ark, said to me very clearly that the GTA paramedic chiefs are all very, very eager to assist.
5: Meantime, councillors continue to share their thoughts on three Toronto police officers being charged in Spain. Councillor John Burnside, who is a former police officer, says there's no question police need to regain public trust.
9: I agree with the mayor. You know, she's saying what a lot of people have been thinking, and I applaud her for saying that. I hope we live in a city where we can add constructive criticism, even if it's directed towards the police.
5: At City Hall, I'm Omen Qureshi.
16: Happening now on the TTC, there's no train service on Line 5, the Eglinton Crosstown LRT, between Avenue and Don Valley stations due to overhead wire repairs. Shuttle buses are running along Eglinton between those two stations. No word from Metrolinx on how long the repairs will take.
15: This is 680 News Radio. Foreign Affairs Minister Anita Anand has directed her officials to summon the Israeli ambassador. As 680's John Leatherby reports, it's in relation to the latest interception of a Gaza-bound flotilla.
10: Activists say 11 Canadians were among those detained when Israel's Navy intercepted 41 boats in international waters near Cyprus earlier this week. Anand is upset. Israel's national security minister shared a video related to the incident.
11: What we've seen, including the video shared by Itamar Ben-Gavir, is deeply troubling and absolutely unacceptable. Canada has already imposed strict sanctions on Ben-Gavir, including asset freezes and a travel ban.
10: One video showed the minister walking among activists who were kneeling with their hands tied behind their backs. Anand has not received a response from the Israeli embassy. I'm John Leatherby.
16: 680 News Time, 4:37. 12 black bears have now left Marineland, headed for their new home in the U.S. As we hear from 680's Charlene Close, work continues on relocation plans for the shuttered theme park's remaining beluga whales.
12: The Wild Animal Sanctuary in Colorado is the bears' new home. They'll share space on the huge property with nearly 1,000 bears, lions, and tigers. The Niagara Falls tourist attraction closed in the summer of 2024 after the death of its owner. The land is up for sale, with reports a deal is conditional on all of the animals being removed. Marineland says it's working with a coalition of American aquariums to find space for its 30 belugas and 4 dolphins. Last year, the federal government stopped it from moving them to an aquarium in China, leading to euthanasia threats. The park also has to relocate several hundred deer. I'm Charlene Close.
15: 680 News Time, 4:38. One of the greatest quarterbacks of all time says he has one more season in him. 680's Alex Cicero has the latest NFL buzz.
14: Yes. This is it. Yeah.
2: In speaking with reporters today, Steelers quarterback Aaron Rodgers confirmed that he will retire after the 2026 season, wrapping up a 22-year Hall of Fame-worthy career. Rodgers returned to the Steelers on another one-year deal, reuniting with head coach Mike McCarthy as the pair won the 2010 Super Bowl with the Green Bay Packers, and Rodgers said retiring after last season was a strong possibility.
14: Yeah, there was some doubt for sure. But I had good conversations with Mike going back to when he was hired. And yeah, it's nice to come back. I mean, it felt different than last year because I knew some of the guys and some of the people that work here and stuff. So it felt good coming in.
2: Rodgers calling it a full circle moment, reuniting with McCarthy, who he won two of his four NFL MVPs with. From the Sports Center, I'm Alex Cicero.
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15: Now the gas price update. Enpro predicts the price will drop 1 cent at midnight to $1.919 a liter at most GTA stations. We'll check traffic in 60 seconds, including a new problem southbound 427 approaching Derry.
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15: 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Airborne in the 680 Skyhawk, Kyle Hawking.
6: We've got a closure of Coxwell south of O'Connor in East York. It's because of a two-vehicle crash, but neither vehicle has been touched by tow trucks or anything yet. So still this section of Coxwell south of O'Connor is closed. You're being directed through a plaza nearby. And just was checking on their earlier traffic light issues at Avenue and Wilson. They were flashing red. Looks like they're working now. If you're traveling the eastbound 401, there's an issue reported approaching Islington. The center lane was blocked due to a crash. And then on the ramp to Weston, leading up to the Weston ramp, the right lane is closed for construction. And that leads sort of in those collector lanes as you approach Weston and then onto the ramp. The right lane is blocked. It's adding to volume 410 to the DVP Express and Collectors, Warden to Kennedy Collectors, Liverpool Express and Collectors to east of Salem, and Brock Street to east of Dixon. On the westbound 401, delays from west of Brock Street to Salem, then from Warden Express and Collectors to Dixon, through the 410 and through Mavis in the collector lanes. Bunches up again through the 407, then James Snow to Guelph Line. From the 680 Traffic Center, Carrie Prunskis.
16: Southbound on the 427, approaching Derry, the right lane is closed. Police activity here. Not sure what police are on scene for, but they are blocking that right lane. So it's a slow go on the southbound 427 from the 407 to approaching Derry. Northbound on the 427, the ramp to Dundas is now closed. It's because of a collision that's on westbound Dundas approaching the 427. Traffic reduced to a single lane westbound Dundas. There was a brief problem northbound 427 at the 401. It's cleared now, but you have heavy traffic from the Gardner, alternately Express and Collectors to approaching Finch. Westbound on the QEW, that collision at Burloak has cleared. It's still jammed from 4 Drive to Burloak. And also cleared is the problem on the eastbound Gardner approaching Jarvis. You still have delays heading into downtown. And on city streets, traffic spotter says Steeles is closed west of Airport Road. That's due to a collision. We also had a collision with a vehicle fire reported westbound on Rutherford west of the 400. Traffic reduced to a single lane, so westbound Rutherford is jammed from Keele all the way to west of the 400. 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And with the forecast, here's meteorologist Alistair Alders.
18: Well, it's mainly cloudy out there, and it will remain so this evening with gradual clearing overnight tonight down to 7 degrees. Now, parts of northern York, northern Durham, Caledon, up to Cottage Country could see some patchy frost overnight as it gets a bit cooler, but no alerts in effect along the lakeshore. Then tomorrow, mainly sunny, 15 degrees, so cooler than today, and Friday, mainly cloudy and only 16. It is currently 18 degrees at Pearson, 19 downtown. The overnight low is 7 degrees.
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15: And now the market update. Here's Chris McCusker.
13: Alex, we did get earnings in from NVIDIA after the closing bell. Some disappointed with its latest sales forecast, adding to concerns about the growing competition in the AI chip industry. Now, the company did up its dividend, and it also announced a share buyback. Shares in NVIDIA in after-hours trade down by 0.1% now. Winning day on markets across the board with the Dow higher by 645 points. It closed above 50,000. The S&P and the NASDAQ both snapped three-day losing streaks. The S&P today higher by 79. The NASDAQ up 399. The NASDAQ the best performer today, up by 1.5%. And the TSX up by 420 points, 34,161. At the Business Center, I'm Chris McCusker.
15: And this just into 680 News Radio. The province says one person is being tested for Ebola following a recent trip to East Africa. A spokesperson for the Minister of Health says the test is being done out of an abundance of caution and says there are currently no confirmed cases of Ebola in this province. Earlier today, Global Affairs Canada said it is not aware of any Canadians affected by an outbreak of a fast-spreading strain of Ebola in the eastern parts of the Democratic Republic of the Congo and Uganda. Stay with 680 News Radio for more on this developing story.
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15: 18 degrees, partly cloudy in downtown Toronto. Good afternoon. I'm Alex Bloomfield.
16: And I'm Laura Carney. Here are the top stories this hour.
15: It'll cost a little over $1 billion for Canada to host 13 World Cup games. That's according to the Parliamentary Budget Office. The federal government will shoulder about 44% of that. One person in Ontario is now being tested for Ebola after a recent trip to a place near an outbreak zone for the virus in sub-Saharan Africa. The Ministry of Health says it's out of an abundance of caution. And coming up after sports.
22: NAV Canada says it's doing what it can to address an air traffic controller shortage in this country.
23: We have more than 500 people in training.
22: The organization insists it shouldn't dramatically affect the busy summer travel season ahead.
16: Time now for sports.
15: Here's Alex Ixero.
2: Alex, the four-game series at Yankee Stadium continues this evening as New York will try to beat the Blue Jays for a third consecutive day. Ernie Clement back in the Jays starting lineup with Toronto 21-27. Cam Schlittler and Trey Savage on the mound at 7 on Sportsnet 1-590. NHL's Western Conference Final gets going in Denver this evening, game one between the Avs and the Golden Knights, but Colorado will not have defenseman Cale Makar out with an undisclosed injury. Faceoff goes at 8 on Sportsnet. At Coca-Cola Coliseum tonight, it's game three of the North Final. The Marlies and the Monsters tied 1-1 in the best of five series. Faceoff at 7. In the PWHL, the Montreal Victoire in Ottawa for game four of the Walter Cup Finals. Montreal with another chance to win their first championship. They lead 2-1. Faceoff at 7. NBA playoffs tonight, game two of the Western Conference Finals as OKC will host San Antonio. The Spurs eyeing a 2-0 series lead. This is 680 News Radio.
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25: 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This is your chance to see Canada's tennis stars live. Come cheer on reigning champion Victoria Moboko and many more at the Tennis Playground from August 1st to 13th. 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
15: 680 News Time, 4:49. Not only is the World Cup on the doorstep, but the peak summer travel season is also fast approaching. As 680 Scott Burnett reports, an air traffic controller shortage shouldn't impact your plans.
22: There are about 2,100 air traffic controller positions in this country. Jonathan Bagg from NAV Canada tells us, even though it could still be a few years until they reach that target, the numbers have been improving.
23: We're about 200 short, but I'm happy to say that we have more than 500 people in training. We had a record year last year for recruitment as well. Almost 50,000 people applied qualified to our programs.
22: He says the current shortage was exacerbated by the pandemic when training was made more difficult with fewer flights in the air. So they've invested millions in new simulator programs as well as incentive programs for staff during critical coverage shifts. He says hopefully travelers don't notice a difference.
23: Our rate of new licenses is actually surpassing the rate of attrition in the company. So we can expect our resiliency and the quality of service to continue to improve.
22: The shortage isn't unique to this country. The U.S. and Europe seeing relatively larger staffing shortages compared to Canada. I'm Scott Burnett.
15: 680 News Time, 450.
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0: beyond Islington in the collectors leading onto the ramp to Weston has been cleared. Delays across Toronto from the 410 to the DVP Express and collectors, then Warden to Kennedy collectors, Liverpool Express and collectors to east of Salem, and from Brock Street to east of Dixon. Slow going on the westbound 401 west to Brock Street to Salem, then from Warden, alternately Express and collectors to Dixon. More volume through the 410 collectors and through Mavis and the collectors, Winston Churchill to the 407, and then busy from about James Snow to Guelph Line. From the 680 Traffic Center, Carrie Prunskis.
1: Watch out for debris. Northbound on the 410 on the ramp to Sandalwood, we had reports of metal debris, possibly a car part in the left lane. MTO crews on their way. Busy up the northbound 410 from the 407 to north of Queen. Northbound 427, there's no access to Dundas. That ramp is closed. It's because of a collision westbound Dundas approaching the 427. Traffic is reduced to a single lane, but a truck tipped over. So that's why they had to close that ramp. They're working on getting that truck back on its wheels. And southbound on the 427 approaching Derry, the right lane is closed for police activity. That's causing a delay from the 407. Also on city streets, traffic spotters say that Steeles is blocked west of Airport Road because of a collision. Another collision westbound on Rutherford west of the 400. You're down to a single lane. 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With the extended forecast, here's Alistair Alders.
2: Thank you, Carrie. It's mainly cloudy out there, and it will be mainly cloudy through the evening, clearing skies overnight down to 7 degrees. Parts of northern York, northern Durham, Caledon, up to Cottage Country could see some patchy frost overnight. And then Thursday, it's mainly sunny with a high cooler than today, 15 degrees. I mean, we'll take the sunshine, just unfortunate that temperatures are below seasonable. 16 for Friday, mainly cloudy, and then wet, windy weather Saturday, only 11 degrees. Sunday's mainly cloudy, chance of showers in 17. It is currently 18 at Pearson, 19 downtown. The overnight low is 7 degrees.
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4: A section of Cherry Street is going to be narrowed for the next month and a half while Metrolinx does bridge work. 680's Kyle Hawking has the details.
8: This is an area of downtown that feels like it's been under construction forever, and now Metrolinx is starting something else. Cherry Street is to be narrowed down to one lane underneath the rail bridge between Lakeshore and Mill Street. The transit agency says it's for bridge investigations as part of its project to deliver two-way, all-day service every 15 minutes along core sections of the GO network. The closures are only supposed to happen during the overnight hours between 8 p.m. and 5 a.m. and began on Monday, with Metrolinx promising one lane and one sidewalk to be maintained at all times, but Cherry Street is only one lane each way under the bridge already, so it sounds like one side may be closed with flagger workers on scene to get traffic through each way. A full closure is also scheduled overnight on June 1st, with all work to be complete by July 17th. With the 9-year drive, I'm Kyle Hawking.
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1: Time for the Dynamic Market Minute. Some of the gamers say a chicken dinner for the traders today. Chris McCusker?
2: Yeah, winner, winner, chicken dinner. Is that what you're referring to? Yes? No? Okay. Gains across the board after the U.S. president said they are in the final stages of talks with Iran. Iran says it's reviewing the latest draft. It's not responded yet. And then the latest Fed minutes suggest a rate hike would likely be needed in the U.S. if inflation stays high. Now, despite that, the S&P and the NASDAQ did snap three-day losing streaks. The S&P higher by 79. Best day for the S&P in about 2 weeks. The the NASDAQ up by 399, and then the Dow was higher by 645. It closed above 50,000 again. The Wall Street Journal says OpenAI is set to go public as early as September, while the Financial Times says the IPO could value that company at more than $1 trillion. OpenAI, of course, the parent company of ChatGPT. Not to be outdone, SpaceX, which is owned by Elon Musk, a rival of the CEO at OpenAI, although they used to be friends. SpaceX filing to go public today on the NASDAQ under the ticker symbol SPCX. And that could be the biggest debut in years. On this side of the border, the TSX was higher by 420 points today, 34,161, a spike here of 1.2%, just a little behind the NASDAQ, which was the best performer, up by 1.5%. Gold futures right now up $35, $4,545. And then oil today lower by more than $5 to $98.26. U.S. crude oil inventories fell by a record 17.8 million barrels last week. At the Business Center, I'm Chris McCusker.
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2: It's Wednesday, May 20th. Good afternoon. I'm Laura Carney.
1: I'm Alex Bloomfield. Here's what's making news right now.
8: How much are you, the taxpayer, on the hook for hosting the World Cup? The staggering 10-figure number from the federal budget watchdog.
9: Ontario's health ministry says a patient is being assessed for a range of infectious diseases, including Ebola, after recent travel to East Africa. There are no confirmed cases of Ebola right now in the province.
10: Day one of this month's city council meeting.
11: We would have no problem getting extra paramedics to come in and help.
10: The city trying to finalize a plan to get more paramedics to help out during the FIFA World Cup, which is just 3 weeks away.
12: The Blue Jays could really use a victory as Trey Savage gets game three in New York. No McCarr this evening as the Avs and Golden Knights open the Western Final. And we have more playoff hockey to preview. Sports at 15.
2: The TSX jumps by more than 400 points. The Dow up by more than 600. The NASDAQ up by almost 400. Business at 26.
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2: Time for Rogers Xfinity Internet traffic and weather together on the ones, brought to you by Ontario One Call. Airborne in the 680 Skyhawk, Kyle Hawking.
13: We're just in Vaughan. We did have a closure of Jane south of 16th Side Road, north of King Road. Looks like it's all open here. There was a problem with the hydro pole. One of the hydro poles had caught fire. I don't see anything in the area. There is a construction crew working on Jane just south of 16th Side Road, but I don't think that's related to the fire. So it looks like this section of Jane has reopened near King City. You'll find delays if you're traveling the 401. Eastbound is busy from the 410 to the DVP Express and Collectors, Warden to Kennedy Collectors, then Liverpool Express and Collectors to east of Salem and Brock Street to east of Dixon. Slow going on the westbound 401. Trouble-free but busy west of Brock Street to Salem, Warden Express and Collectors to Dixon, through both the 410 and through Mavis in the collector lanes, then delays through the 407 and James Snow to beyond Guelph Line. From the 680 Traffic Center, Kerry Prunskis.
2: Southbound on the 427 approaching Derry, police activity on the right shoulder, so they've reopened the right lane, but it's slow here on the south 427 from the 407 to approaching Derry, and busy up the northbound 427 from the Gardner, alternately Express and Collectors to approaching Finch. Also keep in mind the northbound 427 ramp to Dundas is closed. It's because of a collision. Westbound Dundas approaching the 427, you're reduced to a single lane. And westbound on Rutherford, west of the 400, two right lanes are still closed for collision and vehicle fire cleanup. That has traffic backed up from Keele. 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And with the forecast, here's meteorologist Alistair Alders.
14: Well, Kerry, still mainly cloudy out there, and it will be mainly cloudy through the evening, down to 7 degrees. The clearing skies come overnight tonight, and then tomorrow it's a mainly sunny day. The winds are light, but it's cooler than today, only 15 degrees. We're now sitting at 16 degrees at Pearson, and the overnight low is 7 degrees.
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2: World-class event, elite price tag. A new analysis shows hosting the World Cup this summer will cost Canadian taxpayers a small fortune.
1: 680's Richard Southern has the numbers and reaction.
8: Staggering number any way you look at it, 10 figures long. Hosting the World Cup will cost you, the taxpayer, just over $1 billion, according to the federal budget watchdog. That's just for 13 games that'll be played in Toronto and Vancouver. Parliamentary budget officer says it equates to about $82 million per game. It's a number that's left Noah Jarvis with the Canadian Taxpayer Federation stunned.
15: This is a big waste of money, and taxpayers are really getting the short shrift here. At the end of the day, taxpayers were promised that these World Cup games would cost a lot less than they are currently costing taxpayers. There's really a lack of benefit here for taxpayers.
8: The budget watchdog does point out that the $1 billion is pretty much in line with what other countries have spent when they hosted the World Cup. Richard Southern, 680 News Radio.
2: 680 News Time, 5:04. Breaking news from the Ministry of Health, which confirms one person in this province is being tested for Ebola. 680's John Leatherby joins us live with the latest. John.
9: Yeah, Laura, what we know is that the ministry is saying that patient with recent travel to East Africa and an abundance of caution being used here, they're in hospital being tested for a range of possible infectious diseases, which includes Ebola. They say all appropriate infection prevention and control measures are in place, and Health Minister Sylvia Jones adds there's currently no confirmed cases of Ebola in the province. The federal government yesterday advising Canadians not to travel to East Democratic Republic of Congo, where that country has at least 130 people who have died from an outbreak of the disease. Dr. Satish Pillai is the Center for Disease Control's incident manager for Ebola response.
16: A person is only contagious once they begin showing symptoms of disease. Ebola is spread through contact with body fluids of infected, sick, or dead individuals.
9: The World Health Organization thinks that that number of case counts in East Africa may be much higher. Reporting live, I'm John Leatherby.
1: 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Happening now on the TTC, still no service on a portion of Line 5, the Eglinton Crosstown LRT, between Avenue and Don Valley stations. That's due to repairs being done to overhead wires. Shuttle buses are running between the two stations.
2: The World Cup and the Island Airport dominating discussions surrounding this week's City Council meeting. 6City's Momin Qureshi joins us with more.
10: In 3 weeks' time, the FIFA World Cup will arrive in Toronto. The mayor says the city is ready. That includes using this council meeting to finalize a plan that will bring in paramedic units from neighboring GTA regions like York, Durham, and Peel to help out during the tournament.
11: We are getting assistance from everyone outside the city of Toronto, which is very encouraging. I have confidence that we would have no problem getting extra paramedics to come in and help.
10: Lots of reaction also coming in from councillors to the news. Three Toronto police officers are facing charges while on vacation in Spain. Councillor Alejandra Bravo says the police service has to regain trust with the public.
17: And there has to be a really serious look again at how we ensure that people can be confident, that people that have that much power over your life and your freedom laying charges are doing so at the highest possible level.
10: At City Hall, I'm Omen Qureshi.
1: Tornado experts have confirmed a tornado did in fact touch down near London. Damage survey teams with the Northern Tornadoes Project have determined it happened last evening just southeast of London near Derwent. They're basing their findings on video, radar, and damage caused. They haven't yet pinpointed a strength level. They're also investigating damage in the Huntsville to Mattawawa area from storms that blew through on Monday.
2: Chinese-made drones are set to be banned from use by the Ontario government and provincial police over growing security and privacy concerns. The province says Chinese law may require companies to incorporated in China to disclose data even if it's stored abroad, and drones could access or store sensitive information. Ontario says it will immediately ban Chinese-made drones from highly sensitive provincial police operations, ban their purchase, and gradually replace existing government drones with technology made in Canada or approved jurisdictions. The government says the move is in line with other government organizations, including the Canadian Armed Forces and the RCMP.
1: 680 News Time 508. There are three playoff hockey games in three different pro leagues tonight. 680's Alex Sixero tees them up.
12: The Avalanche and Golden Knights will soon begin the Western Conference Final in Denver, but Colorado will not have defenseman Cale Makar, who's out for Game 1 with an undisclosed injury. Sportsnet's Elliot Friedman.
18: His health now becomes the biggest question in the series. I still think the Avalanche are really good, I think they can win a game without him. I don't know, can they win 4 out of 7 against this team without him?
12: Vegas forward Mitch Marner leading all playoff skaters with 18 points, and Sportsnet has the game at 8. In the Calder Cup playoffs, the Marlies are back home for Game 3 with the Monsters as the best of 5 North final is tied at 1. Face off from Coca-Cola Coliseum, 7 o'clock. And in Ottawa, we're getting set for Game 4 of the Walter Cup finals. Montreal remains a win away from their first championship, the Charge trailing 2-1. It's also a 7 o'clock start time. From the Sports Center, I'm Alex Sixero.
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2: Now the gas price update. Enpro predicts the price will drop a cent at midnight to $1.919 a liter at most GTA stations. Coming up in 60 seconds, traffic and weather together, including a new problem, westbound 401 at the 412.
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2: Time for Roger's Xfinity Internet traffic and weather together on the ones brought to you by Frank Leo. In the 680 Skyhawk, Kyle Hawking.
13: And we have a closure in East York. It's Coxwell that's closed south of O'Connor because of a two-vehicle crash, and traffic is just being redirected around through a plaza here. A two-vehicle collision in the intersection of Coxwell and Plains Road just south of O'Connor. So you're being just forced to take a bit of a detour there, but it's not too busy in this area. It is busy on the westbound 401 now through the Durham region from Brock Street to the 412, where the left lane is now blocked due to a crash. Just on our way to have a look at that. It is slow through that area. Once you pass the 412, it opens up, but then more delays across Toronto, approaching the 404 Express and Collectors to Dixon, south of Pearson to west of Mavis Collectors off and on, then Winston Churchill to the 407, and James Snow to west of Highway 25. Eastbound 401, typically slow, 410 to the DVP Express and Collectors. Unfortunately, that's typical. Then also volume Victoria Park to Kennedy Collectors, White's Express, Liverpool Collectors off and on to east of Dixon. From the 680 Traffic Center, Carrie Brunskis.
2: Northbound on the 427, there's no access to Dundas. That ramp is closed. It's because of a collision. A slow drive up the northbound 427 from the Gardner Express, Dundas Collectors to Burnhamthorpe, and then busy from the 401 up to Rexdale. That issue on the southbound 427 approaching Derry has cleared. Eastbound on the QEW, it's a bit busy from Walker's Line to Appleby, and then slow going from Erin Mills to Dixie. A delay eastbound Gardner from approaching Jameson to the Jarvis ramp. And westbound Gardner, it's backed up from approaching Jarvis to Strawn. There's also a collision on the York ramp to the westbound Gardner, so that ramp is partially blocked. And then another delay westbound Gardner from the Humber Bridge to the 427. It's slow westbound QEW from the 427 to west of Cawthra, and pretty busy from Ford Drive to the Burlington Skyway. Looks like that problem westbound Rutherford west of the 400 has just cleared. Frank Leo of REMAX has a multi-million dollar marketing system that gets you more. 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And with the forecast, here's meteorologist Alistair Alders.
14: Well, a few peaks of sun, but overall clouds are dominating out there this afternoon. That will be the case this evening with gradual clearing overnight down to 7 degrees. Tomorrow's a mainly sunny day with light winds and 15, so cooler than today, still below seasonable. And Friday's a mainly cloudy day with a high of 16. Currently, it is 16 degrees at Pearson and downtown 18. The overnight low is 7 degrees.
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2: In the U.S., a settlement between the president and the IRS is not sitting well with some Democrats.
0: Representative Richard Neal, the senior Democrat on the House Ways and Means Committee, says this president has turned the federal government into his personal protection racket by making sure he, his family, and his company's taxes are permanently off limits. Neal also says in a social media post, the same people struggling with groceries and gas are now forced to bankroll this billionaire's legal shakedown and the enrichment of his family empire. Now, the comments come after it was revealed the IRS has been barred forever from investigating Trump or his family for past tax issues as part of the agreement. I'm Chris McCusker.
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2: It's partly cloudy and 19 degrees downtown. Good afternoon. I'm Laura Carney.
1: I'm Alex Bloomfield. Here are the top stories this hour.
2: Hosting 13 FIFA World Cup games is going to cost more than $1 billion, according to a new report from the Parliamentary Budget Officer. That cost is spread among all levels of government. The Canadian Taxpayers Federation questions whether the economic benefits will outweigh the cost. The province says one person is being tested for Ebola following a recent trip to East Africa. The health minister stresses the test is being done at an abundance of caution. And there is still no service on a section of Line 5. The TTC says trains aren't running on the Eglinton Crosstown between Avenue and Don Valley stations. It's because of overhead wire repairs. Shuttle buses are running.
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12: Laura, we start with some breaking news from the Blue Jays. Jose Berríos did have a full Tommy John procedure today, which means he's out for the next 12 to 18 months. Berríos was dealing with a previous elbow fracture, but the Jays didn't know if the ligament was also damaged. The surgeon found out today that it was. So Jose facing a long recovery and fails to throw a single pitch for the Jays this year. Jays look to avoid a third straight loss in the Bronx. They take on the Yankees at 7 on Sportsnet 1 and 590. The Fan, Treyas Savage, will take on Cam Schlittler. The NHL's Western Conference Final gets going in Denver this evening, but the Avs will not have Cale Makar for Game 1 against the Golden Knights. Makar out with an undisclosed injury, and coverage on Sportsnet begins at 8. At Coca-Cola Coliseum, the AHL's North Final resumes with Game 3. The Marlies and the Monsters tied at 1 in this best-of-5 series. Faceoff goes at 7. In the PWHL, the Montreal Victoires have another chance to win the Walter Cup as they're in Ottawa for Game 4 of the Finals. The Charge will try to send the series the distance. That gets going at 7. And in the NBA playoffs tonight in OKC, it's Game 2 of the Western Conference Finals with San Antonio eyeing a 2-0 series lead, and that gets going at 8:30. Once again, the breaking news, Jose Berríos undergoing Tommy John surgery. His Blue Jay season is over. This is 680 News Radio.
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2: A government agency is trying to calm fears about an air traffic controller shortage in this country ahead of an extremely busy travel month. 680 Scott Burnett reports.
24: Toronto is expecting around 300,000 visitors to travel here for the FIFA World Cup in less than a month. Jonathan Bagg from NAV Canada, the body in charge of air traffic controllers, tells us they are still around 200 controllers short of their current target of 2,100.
25: Something that certainly was exacerbated by the pandemic. Our ability to train was significantly reduced because there wasn't enough traffic in the sky.
24: But he stresses steps are being taken to get those numbers up.
25: We've implemented what's called a critical shift incentive program, which helps incentivize coverage of some of the most high demand traffic periods. We've also had an initiative to bring operational staff who recently moved to management back into the workforce.
24: NAV Canada has also invested around $40 million in new simulation equipment to help boost training numbers. The gap does appear to be closing, with more than 300 controllers licensed since 2023 and another 500 more currently in training. I'm Scott Burnett.
2: Coming up in 60 seconds, traffic and your extended forecast.
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2: Time for Rogers Xfinity Internet traffic and weather together on the ones brought to you by Don Valley North Toyota. In the 680 Skyhawk, Kyle Hawking.
13: We're just arriving on scene of this collision on the westbound 401 at the 412. It's past where the ramp goes off onto the northbound 412, but before the point where that southbound 412 ramp comes on to the eastbound 401. So it's in the middle here in a three-lane section of highway. Two-vehicle crash, it looks like, and we've got tows on the scene. Maybe three vehicles, actually. Emergency crews here blocking that left lane. So the westbound 401 is quite heavily backed up from west of Dixon, it looks like, to the 412. Then volume delays across Toronto from Victoria Park, Express and Collectors to Dixon. 427 to west of Mavis, mainly in the Collectors and off and on. And then delays Winston Churchill to the 407. James Snow to west of Highway 25. Eastbound 401, slow going 410 to the DVP, Express and Collectors. And more volume from Victoria Park to Kennedy in the Collector lanes. Delays as well, White's Express, Liverpool Collectors to east of Salem, and approaching Brock Street to east of Dixon. From the 680 Traffic Center, Carrie Brunskis.
2: Southbound on the 404 DVP, it's a slow go from the 407 to south of Lawrence. Southbound 400 is backed up from Finch to the 401. Also had debris reported southbound 400 approaching Black Creek. Some debris in the two left lanes, so be careful there. Westbound Gardner, that issue on the York ramp to the westbound Gardner has cleared, so you're just dealing with volume delays. Busy approaching Jarvis to Strawn, and then slow from the Humber Bridge to the 427 ramp. And northbound 427, the ramp to Dundas is closed. It's due to a collision, and that collision is westbound on Dundas, approaching the 427, where traffic is reduced to a single lane. 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With the extended forecast, here's Alistair Alders.
14: Thank you, Carrie. Well, it's a cloudy afternoon out there, although we are seeing temperatures close to where we should be for this time of year, certainly cooler than yesterday, but we are seeing temperatures near 18, 19 degrees, although starting to cool off as we go through the night tonight. 7 is the overnight low with a mainly cloudy sky clearing overnight, and then mainly sunny and 15 tomorrow, so cooler than today. Mainly cloudy 16 on Friday, and then some wet, windy weather on Saturday, only 11 degrees. It is currently 16 at Pearson, downtown 18, and the overnight low is 7 degrees.
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2: Southwest Airlines is updating its policies to say humanoid robots are officially no longer allowed on board.
12: A few weeks ago, there was a situation on a Southwest Airlines flight from Oakland to San Diego. The flight was delayed while airline personnel tried to figure out if they could fly with a humanoid robot strapped into a seat. You know, the robots that look like humans, they can dance and walk and everything. The company that owns the robot had bought it a seat heading to an event it was said to perform at. But Southwest determined the robot's battery was too big and it could not fly. Now Southwest is making it policy. Any robot designed to resemble or imitate human or animal appearance, movement, or behavior is banned. Alex Stone, EBC News.
2: You are listening to 680 News Radio. A new report suggests a weaker economy and rising costs are not leaving enough room for small businesses to hire and train inexperienced young people.
19: While small businesses remain the training ground for many young people entering the workforce, a survey by the CFIB says small businesses are facing challenges from weak demand and rising payroll costs. That's leaving fewer resources to hire and train young workers. As many small businesses businesses prioritize survival over growth, young people are left with fewer possibilities to secure their first job, which is often crucial to gaining work experience and climbing the career ladder. The youth unemployment rate has been elevated for quite some time and hovered around 14% as of April. Michelle Zedekian, the Canadian Press.
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0: Time now for the Dynamic Market Minute. Here's Chris McCusker.
2: NVIDIA disappointed some with its latest sales forecast, adding to concerns about the growing competition in the AI chip industry. Now, Q2 revenue outlook did come in higher than the average estimate, but it was lower than some projections. The world's most valuable company also saw a big jump in data center spending, which is the main source of its revenue. The company also upped its dividend and announced a buyback. Wall Street finished higher after the U.S. president said they are in the final stages of talks with Iran, while Iran says it is reviewing the U.S. proposal. The Dow today higher by 645 points. It closed above 50,000, while the S&P and the NASDAQ both snapped three-day losing streaks. The S&P up by 79, the NASDAQ higher by 399. On Bay Street, a bounce back here after two losing days. The TSX was higher by 420. 34,161, an advance of 1.2%. Behind the NASDAQ, the best performer today, higher by 1.5%. Gold futures up by about 1% to 4,550. And then oil was lower for a second straight day, down by more than $5 to 98.26 a barrel. The Canadian dollar didn't move much today. It's still trading below 93 cents U.S. At the Business Center, I'm Chris McCusker.
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0: It's mostly cloudy right now downtown, 19 degrees, going down to an overnight low tonight of 7 degrees. 680 News Time, 5:30.
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1: A new federal watchdog report is revealing the cost of co-hosting the World Cup. While it doesn't account for the potential revenue coming back into public coffers, the top line number is still staggering.
0: 680's Richard Southern is breaking down the numbers.
29: It's a huge bill to taxpayers. The federal budget watchdog says you'll be on the hook
8: for just over $1 billion to host the World Cup. Parliamentary budget officer says it equates to $82 million per game for the just 13 matches that will be played in Toronto and Vancouver. Noah Jarvis is with the Canadian Taxpayer Federation.
9: Taxpayers are really getting the short shrift for these games.
8: Isn't the argument, though, that all these people will come to watch the games and the taxpayers will come out ahead in the end?
9: The problem is that pitch is usually just smoke and mirrors. Yeah, some people crowd into hotels and restaurants, but it's not actually creating substantive, meaningful, long-term jobs. And it really just costs the taxpayers a lot of money.
8: The budget watchdog says the $1 billion is pretty much in line with what previous host countries have spent. Richard Southern, 680 News Radio.
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1: Time for Rogers, Xfinity Internet, traffic and weather together on the ones. Airborne in the 680 Skyhawk, Kyle Hawking.
13: We're just flying over this collision on the westbound 401 at the 412. The left lane is still blocked here. A three-vehicle crash and two tows on scene. Not sure if we need more than that, but we also have a couple of fire trucks, and the left lane is blocked. Delays westbound 401 from Dixon to this collision at the 412. And then it's busy with volume. Victoria Park, alternately expressing collectors to Dixon. Off and on delays 427 to west of Mavis, mainly in the collectors. Winston Churchill to the 407. And it's busy from James Snow to beyond Guelph Line. We did have earlier problems out there on the shoulder quite a while ago, but the volume hasn't really changed, so it may still be lingering, an issue there on the right side. Delays on the eastbound 401 from the 410 to the DVP Express and Collectors, Victoria Park to Kennedy Collectors, White's Express and Collectors to east of Dixon. From the 680 Traffic Center, Carrie Prunskis.
19: Northbound on the 427, the ramp to Dundas is closed. It's because of a collision. Westbound Dundas approaching the 427, traffic is reduced to a single lane because of this issue. Southbound 400, watch out for debris as you're approaching Black Creek. Traffic spotter says it's in the two left lanes. A delay southbound 400 from Finch to the 401. Busy southbound 404 DVP from the 407 to south of Lawrence. And northbound on the Don Valley Parkway 404. It's a slow go from Dundas to York Mills, then Finch to 16th Avenue, and busy from Stouffville Road to north of Bloomington. Might still be some debris partially in the left lane, and there is that long-term construction in the right lane north of Bloomington. Your next traffic report is at 5:41. With a look at the forecast, here's Alistair Alders.
14: Well, Kerry, cloudy out there this afternoon into the evening, and it will be cloudy as we go through the evening, but a clearing sky overnight tonight down to 7 degrees. Now, for parts of northern York, northern Durham regions, Caledon up to Cottage Country, a risk of frost overnight, but along the lakeshore remaining warm enough that no alerts are in effect. Tomorrow's a mainly sunny day, cooler than average, though, only 15 degrees. The winds light, becoming southeasterly. It is currently 16 at Pearson, 18 downtown. The overnight low is 7 degrees.
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1: Happening now in the TTC, there's no train service on Line 5, the Eglinton Crosstown LRT, between Avenue and Don Valley stations. The transit agency says the service has been suspended while Metrolinx crews conduct overhead wire repairs along the line.
0: Shuttle buses are running between Avenue and Don Valley stations as a result. There's still no estimated time of restoration.
1: This is 680 News Radio. An Ebola investigation is now underway at one Ontario hospital. 680's John Leatherby is here live with what we know so far. John.
15: Alex, Health Minister Sylvia Jones quick to stress there are no confirmed cases of Ebola in Ontario. The ministry says the patient's being assessed out of an abundance of caution after recent travel to East Africa, where in the Democratic Republic of Congo, at least 130 have been confirmed dead. The WHO fearing case numbers there much higher than known or reported. Dr. Sadish Pillai is the Centers for Disease Control Incident Manager for Ebola Response stateside and reminds that this disease is transmissible by an infected person exchanging bodily fluids with someone.
16: You cannot get Ebola from simply being near someone or passing them in public spaces.
15: You know, just yesterday, the federal government advised Canadians not to travel to the Democratic Republic of Congo and the stricken area due to an outbreak. Reporting live, I'm John Leatherby.
0: 680 News, time 5:35. Day one of this month's city council meeting produced a few interesting discussions. Among them, why did the east end of the city stink a few weeks ago? 680's Momin Qureshi with what councillors found out.
24: If you live in Leslieville, you're well aware of the stinky odor that was wafting over the area just a couple of weeks ago, thanks to a mechanical failure at the Ashbridges sewage treatment plant. Councillor Paula Fletcher represents the area, telling me the problem has been fixed. However,
25: what's inexcusable is
7: there was no ability to communicate out to the neighbors nearby, and that 311 actually doesn't have a code if it's the sewage treatment plant.
24: Today at council, Lou DiGeronimo, the GM of Toronto Water, saying steps are being taken to try to make sure it won't happen again.
10: It was an equipment failure, an anomaly. It's rare that that happens. What's also rare is the breakdown in communication, because we do have protocols to do it, and it just didn't work. It was human error, not notifying and escalating. We could have let the community know sooner. That's what we're working on to fix.
24: At City Hall, I'm Omen Qureshi.
1: 680 News Time, 536. An air traffic controller shortage is causing concern for fans flying into Toronto for the World Cup, but the organization in charge says not to worry. 680's Scott Burnett with the latest.
11: Jonathan Bagg is from NAV Canada, the body in charge of air traffic controllers in this country, and says despite being 200 controllers short of their target, the numbers have improved since the pandemic.
17: If you look at places like Toronto Pearson, over the past few years, we've continued to see improvements. It will take a few years to achieve our target.
11: Around 2,100 air traffic controllers are employed in this country, a tough job to get with up to 30 months of training required. Bagg says NAV Canada is doing what's necessary to fill those slots.
17: We've invested $40 million in new simulation technology, $400 million towards training. Over the past 2 years, we've licensed 600 air traffic service professionals, about half of those air traffic controllers.
11: As for safety, data shows runway incursions in Canada, when a plane, vehicle, or person is on a runway they shouldn't be, hit a record 639 in 2024, but the number of actual high-risk incidents is about one per year. I'm Scott Burnett.
0: 680 News Time, 537. Chinese-made drones will likely soon be banned in this province. As we hear from 680's Charlene Close, it's due to growing security and privacy concerns.
2: The province says Chinese law may require companies incorporated in China to disclose data even if it's stored abroad, and drones could access or store sensitive information. Ontario says it will immediately ban Chinese-made drones from highly sensitive provincial police operations, ban their purchase, and gradually replace them with technology made in this country or approved jurisdictions. The government says the move is in line with other government organizations like the Canadian Armed Forces and the RCMP. The Solicitor General says the government will consult with industry and public sector stakeholders in the coming weeks to come up with replacement options. I'm Charlene Close.
1: Two generic versions of Ozempic are set to start arriving in Canadian pharmacies this week.
18: Health Canada approved both Dr. Reddy's and Apotex's generic semaglutide about 3 weeks ago. Their impending arrival in Canadian pharmacies means patients who use the drug to treat diabetes or for weight loss may have more options for a fraction of the cost. Ozempic can currently cost hundreds of dollars a month. Apotex says its generic version will be about one-third the price of the brand name drug. Health Canada is still reviewing several other submissions for generic semaglutide. Jason White, The Canadian Press.
0: 680 News Time, 538. There's plenty of playoff hockey happening tonight, both north and south of the border. 680's Alex Sixero with the rundown.
12: Hey, have you heard? Mitch Marner is lighting up the Stanley Cup playoffs.
25: He springs a man, Mitch Marner, who's in, and he stops it home! Mitchell Marner!
12: Marner leading all playoff skaters with 18 points as Vegas is in Colorado tonight for Game 1 of the Western Conference Final, but the Avs will not have their stud defenseman Cale Makar out with an undisclosed injury. Sportsnet has the game at 8. In town, the Marlies and Monsters are getting set for Game 3 of the North Final with a best-of-five series tied at 1s. The Marlies won the opener before Cleveland clawed back in Game 2, face-off at 7 from Coca-Cola Coliseum. And the PWHL season could wrap up tonight in Ottawa as the Charge host the Montreal Victoire in Game 4 of the Walter Cup Finals. Montreal with another chance to win the championship, while the Charge will try to send the series to a deciding Game 5. That gets going at 7 p.m. From the Sports Center, I'm Alex Sixero.
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1: Time for Rogers Xfinity Internet. Traffic and weather together on the ones, brought to you by True Green. Airborne in the 680 Skyhawk, Kyle Hawking.
5: We're just on the way to check status of a crash cleanup on Coxwell south of O'Connor in East York. We did have north and southbound traffic being redirected here last we flew over it. Collision was being cleaned up. May have reopened. We'll check and have information in the next report. If you're traveling the westbound 401, it's heavy going from Dixon to the 412, where the left lane is blocked due to a collision. Three vehicles involved. Tows are there in a

0: Walker. It will take over the stacked market at Front and Bathurst in Toronto, with room for more than 1,200 fans on a first-come, first-served basis. The space will host free watch parties, special guests, curated cuisine, and beverages from June 11th to July 19th. It's free and located close to Toronto Stadium. Now, similar events will be held in host cities in Los Angeles and New York, along with Atlanta and Houston, Mexico City, Guadalajara, and Monterrey on select days. 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I'm Chris McCusker.
1: U.S. federal prosecutors have announced charges against former Cuban President Raul Castro. The indictment concerns the 1996 downing of civilian planes operated by Miami-based Cuban exiles. The charges mark a major escalation in the Trump administration's efforts to dismantle seven decades of single-party rule in the Caribbean island. Castro is now 94 years old. Peel police are introducing new technology they say will lead to faster response times for frontline officers. The Community Safety Response Platform is a mobile unit that combines existing technology already in use by the force.
2: Automated license plate readers, the tilt pan zoom camera, and a camera that does 360-degree, we call it the bird's eye camera.
1: It also includes a gunshot detection device. The audio and video are live monitored by an officer in a community safety operations center. According to police, all data is collected, retained, accessed, and disposed of in accordance with privacy legislation. In 60 seconds, we'll take a look at the roads and the extended forecast. 680 News Time, 550.
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1: 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Airborne in the 680 Skyhawk, Kyle Hawking.
7: Well, we had problems clear in East York. Coxwell has reopened south of O'Connor after a crash was cleaned up. Two-vehicle collision there, all gone. Problems still on the go on the westbound 401 at the 412. The left lane is blocked due to a three-vehicle crash here, and we've got delays from Dixon to the 412 as a result. More volume from Victoria Park, Express and Collectors to Dixon, 427 to west of Mavis and the Collectors off and on through the 407, and busy from James Snow to west of Highway 25. Eastbound 401 slows down from the 410 to Victoria Park Express to Kennedy Collectors, then east of White's Express and Collectors to east of Dixon. From the 680 Traffic Center, Carrie Prunskis.
8: It's a slow drive southbound on the 404 DVP. Of delays from Steeles to south of Lawrence. Westbound Gardner is backed up from west of the DVP to Strawn. Slows again from Kipling onto the 427 ramp. And then northbound 427, a bit busy still from the Gardner to Burnhamthorpe Express. A slower delay from north of the 401 up to Rexdale. Westbound QEW, busy from the 427 to Dixie, and then a slow go from Ford Drive all the way to the Burlington Skyway. And westbound 403 is backed up through Mississauga from the 401 to about Eglinton and the Collectors. After that, it's not too bad. Just getting word of a new problem on the northbound 410 near the 407. Right lane blocked because of a stalled vehicle. Lease a 2026 NX450 hybrid plug-in F-Sport Series 2 from Lexus of Oakville from 3.9% for 24 months. See lexusofoakville.ca. And with the extended forecast, here's Alistair Alders.
9: Thank you, Carrie. Well, it is cloudy out there, and it will be mainly cloudy through the evening, clearing overnight down to 7 degrees, and then tomorrow it's a mainly sunny day, but a bit cooler than today, only 15 degrees. 16 on Friday with mainly cloudy skies, and then wet, windy weather on Saturday with a high of only 11 degrees. By Sunday, we're up to 17, mainly cloudy, chance of showers. Looks like temperatures near or above seasonable could return early to mid-next week, but in the meantime, temperatures will remain cooler than average.

0: It is currently 16 degrees at Pearson, 18 downtown. The overnight low is 7 degrees.
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2: Coming up at 6 o'clock, a new look at the cost of hosting the World Cup. There's a potential Ebola case in Ontario, not confirmed at this point, just testing undergoing one person who returned from East Africa. And there's an ongoing closure of Line 5, the Crosstown LRT.
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2: Another intersection on Huron, Ontario is partially closed for LRT work. 680's Jordan Kerr has what Peel Region drivers need to know.
7: Overnight, more construction went into place on Huron, Ontario, north of the 407. At Ray Lawson Boulevard and County Court Boulevard, lanes on Huron, Ontario are reduced, with single-lane construction taking place when needed. There'll be no left turns allowed at the intersection, and Ray Lawson and County Court are closed going through the intersection. You'll have to make right turns onto Huron, Ontario. It's a lot of work taking place here for the Hazel McCallion LRT, water main installation, overhead systems, and track installation. This stage of work is expected to be done by June 23rd. I'm Jordan Kerr.
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12: The price for oil sinking today after the latest crude oil inventories report in the U.S. showed the biggest drop on record. So a decline of 17.8 million barrels, including strategic reserves, which brings inventories down to the lowest levels in nearly a year. Data from the U.S. Energy Information Administration showed soaring exports are starting to erode domestic supply cushions just as peak summer driving season is set to begin and demand picks up. Oil today down by more than $5 to $98.26 a barrel. The U.S. president also said the U.S. is in the final stages of talks with Iran. It was a winning day on Wall Street. The Dow was higher by 645, closing above 50,000 again. The S&P and the Nasdaq snapped three-day losing streaks. The S&P up by 79, the Nasdaq higher by 399. Shares in Lowe's today up by 1.2% after that company reported earnings. Now, sales growth did miss estimates, but the company left its full-year outlook unchanged, citing productivity boosts from AI. On Bay Street, the TSX was higher by 420 points, 34,161. Even with energy stocks lower today, gold futures providing a lift, higher by almost 1% to 4,550. Silver was up by 1.4% to $76 the ounce. At the Business Center, I'm Chris McCusker.
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2: All three Toronto police officers arrested in Spain are back in Canada. Toronto police confirm all three have been suspended with pay. They were arrested related to the alleged sexual assault and assault of a sex worker in a taxi last week. A spokesperson says the service is exploring the Policing Act and the legality of seeking suspension without pay as they wait for more information from Spanish authorities. Police Board Chair Councillor Shelley Carroll calls the reports from Spain serious and troubling.
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2: Taking a look at the forecast overnight, we're going down to a low of 7 degrees for tomorrow. Mainly sunny, a high of 15 expected for Friday. Mainly cloudy, a high of 16. Periods of rain likely on Saturday with a high of just 11 degrees. Back up to 17. Mainly cloudy, though, with showers for Sunday. 680 News Time at the Tone, 6 o'clock.
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21: It's Wednesday, May 20th. Good evening. I'm Laura Carney.
2: I'm Alex Bloomfield. Here's what's making news right now.
0: Hosting the World Cup is costing taxpayers how much? The eye-popping 10-figure number from the federal budget watchdog.
22: A person who traveled to East Africa returns to Ontario and is being assessed in hospital for Ebola. There are no confirmed cases in the province.
21: There's still no service on Line 5, the Eglinton Crosstown, between Avenue and Don Valley stations for overhead wire repairs.
23: The FIFA World Cup is 3 weeks away, and the city is still finalizing its plan to try to secure some paramedic help from other regions across the GTA. That and more from day one of this month's city council meeting.
24: The Blue Jays announced that Jose Berríos is done for the season, undergoing Tommy John surgery today. Jays and Yankees getting set for Game 3, and lots of playoff hockey coming up. Sports at 15.
25: The TSX jumped by more than 400 points, the Dow up by more than 600, and earnings in from NVIDIA. Business at 26.
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21: Time for Rogers Xfinity Internet traffic and weather together on the ones brought to you by Martin Daniel Interiors. In the 680 Skyhawk, Kyle Hawking.
26: I'm playing over two problems on Lawrence near Dufferin. Eastbound Lawrence east of Dufferin. The left lane is blocked due to a three-vehicle crash. It looks like two of the vehicles hit head-on, and we've got emergency crews on scene. There's not really any delay at all eastbound on Lawrence, but westbound Lawrence is busy because at Dufferin, not far from the collision on the opposite side, we've got the left lane blocked for what appears to be a police investigation, three Toronto police cruisers, and a vehicle stop. So westbound Lawrence is slow from west of the Allen to Dufferin. I don't know if these two issues are related, but they're not very far apart from one another. We've had problems on the westbound 401 clear at the 412, so things are still slow from Dixon to the 412. It should improve now. And then delays with volume 404, alternately express and collectors to Dixon. Now from south of Pearson towards the 410 collectors and through Highway 25. Volume on the eastbound 401, 410 to Victoria Park Express to Kennedy collectors approaching Brock Road to east of Dixon. From the 680 Traffic Center, Carrie Prunskis.
25: Northbound on the Don Valley Parkway at Eglinton, one of the center lanes is blocked with a stalled vehicle. Busy 50 up the northbound DVP from approaching Bloor to the 401 and slow northbound 404 from Steeles to 16th Avenue. Bit of a bunch up through Bloomington with that construction in the right lane. Northbound on the 410 at the 407, the right lane is blocked because of a stalled vehicle. Expect delays up the northbound 410 from Derry to Beauverde. Northbound 400, not spotting any problems, but it's a slow go from approaching Finch to Rutherford. Another delay as you head towards Highway 9. 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And with the forecast, here's meteorologist Alistair Alders.
0: Mainly cloudy skies through the evening, but we will see clearing through the overnight hours down to 7 degrees. Now parts of northern York, northern Durham regions, Caledon up into cottage country could see some patchy frost overnight. Tomorrow it's a mainly sunny day, cooler than today, 15 degrees. The winds will be light shifting from the northeast to the southeast. Tonight's overnight low, 7 degrees.
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21: It's the most watched sporting event in the world, and we're getting a clearer idea of how much it's going to cost Canada to host the FIFA World Cup. A big question, will the revenue make up for the massive price tag?
2: 680's Richard Southern joins us with the story and reaction.
1: The federal budget watchdog says Canadian taxpayers are on the hook for just over $1 billion to host the World Cup this summer. The parliamentary budget officer says it averages out to $82 million per game. Remember, we're only hosting 13 games in Toronto and Vancouver, yet it's costing more than $1 billion. It's not sitting well with Noah Jarvis from the Canadian Taxpayer Federation. He says it's money we don't have.
3: In Ontario, the government is increasing the debt by $25.6 billion this year. But the fact that our governments are in such deep debt, and now they're shelling out even more taxpayer money so that they can pay the bills of FIFA executives and rich soccer players is actually a little gross.
1: The budget watchdog does point out that the $1 billion is pretty much in line with what other countries have spent when they hosted the World Cup. Richard Southern, 680 News Radio.
21: 680 News Time, 6:04. A person in this province is currently in hospital being tested for Ebola. 680's John Leatherby joins us live with the latest. John.
22: And Laura, the person being assessed had recent travel to East Africa. The eastern part of the Democratic Republic of Congo has seen at least 130 deaths related to an Ebola outbreak. The ministry says all of this being done out of an abundance of caution and stressing there are no confirmed cases in the province. An American doctor, meanwhile, infected with Ebola while working in the DRC, is in stable condition in a German hospital. The CDC's Dr. Satish Pillai says his six close contacts, including family members, are also in Europe now, being closely monitored.
7: These people who remain asymptomatic are being moved to ensure that they have access to the specialized care if needed.
22: Yesterday, the federal government here advised against travel to the region due to the outbreak. Reporting live, I'm John Leatherby.
2: 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Happening now on the TTC, there's no train service on Line 5, the Eglinton Crosstown LRT between Avenue and Don Valley stations due to overhead wire repairs. Shuttle buses are running along Eglinton between those two stations. No word from Metrolinx on how long the repairs will take.
21: 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The Island Airport and paramedic services during the World Cup were among the items on the agenda for day one of today's council meeting. 680's Momin Qureshi has more.
23: The FIFA World Cup is 3 weeks away and the city is still finalizing the details of its safety plan. But the mayor says the city will be ready, including a plan to secure paramedic services from across the GTA during the tournament.
8: Yes, absolutely. The paramedic chief, Chief Ark, said to me very clearly that the GTA paramedic chiefs are all very, very eager to assist.
23: Meantime, councillors continue to share their thoughts on three Toronto police officers being charged in Spain. Councillor John Burnside, who is a former police officer, says there's no question police need to regain public trust.
9: I agree with the mayor. You know, she's saying what a lot of people have been thinking, and I applaud her for saying that. I hope we live in a city where we can add constructive criticism, even if it's directed towards the police.
23: At City Hall, I'm Omen Qureshi.
2: 680 News Time, 6:07. A key hearing is being held this hour in the dispute over a hotly contested Liberal provincial nomination race in the riding of Scarborough Southwest. The party's arbitration committee is reviewing an appeal from MP Nate Erskine-Smith, who lost the internal party race by a narrow margin and since has raised concerns about voting irregularities. Erskine-Smith was widely expected to use a pending by-election in the area as a springboard to run for the provincial Liberal leadership. He has already said he would not rerun for local nomination, even if the party arbitrator overturns the result.
21: 12 black bears have now left Marineland, headed for their new home in the U.S. As we hear from 680 Charlene Close, work continues on relocation plans for the shuttered theme park's remaining beluga whales.
6: The Wild Animal Sanctuary in Colorado is the bears' new home. They'll share space on the huge property with nearly 1,000 bears, lions, and tigers. The Niagara Falls tourist attraction closed in the summer of 2024 after the death of its owner. The land is up for sale, with reports a deal is conditional on all of the animals being removed. Marineland says it's working with a coalition of American aquariums to find space for its 30 belugas and 4 dolphins. Last year, the federal government stopped it from moving them to an aquarium in China, leading to euthanasia threats. The park also has to relocate several hundred deer. I'm Charlene Close.
2: 680 News Time 608, one of the greatest quarterbacks of all time, says he has one more season left in him. 680's Alex Cicero has the latest NFL buzz.
10: Yes, this is it, yeah.
24: In speaking with reporters today, Steelers quarterback Aaron Rodgers confirmed that he will retire after the 2026 season, wrapping up a 22-year Hall of Fame-worthy career. Rodgers returned to the Steelers on another one-year deal, reuniting with head coach Mike McCarthy as the pair won the 2010 Super Bowl with the Green Bay Packers, and Rodgers said retiring after last season was a strong possibility.
10: Yeah, there was some doubt for sure. But I had good conversations with Mike going back to when he was hired. And yeah, it's nice to come back. I mean, it felt different than last year because I knew some of the guys and some of the people that work here and stuff. So it felt good coming in.
24: Rodgers calling it a full circle moment, reuniting with McCarthy, who he won two of his four NFL MVPs with. From the Sports Center, I'm Alex Cicero.
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21: Now the gas price update. Enpro predicts the price of gas will drop a cent at midnight to $1.91.9 a liter at most GTA stations. Coming up in 60 seconds, traffic and weather together, including a stalled vehicle northbound DVP at Eglinton.
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21: Time for Rogers, Xfinity Internet, traffic and weather together on the ones brought to you by Lexus of Barrie. 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
26: Well, you've got two issues on Lawrence near Dufferin. Westbound Lawrence at Dufferin, right at the intersection. Left lane is blocked with a police investigation. Three police cruisers with one vehicle stopped. And it's busy from west of the Allen to Dufferin. And then on the opposite side, which you'll see if you're going west, eastbound Lawrence east of Dufferin, the left lane is blocked due to a three-vehicle collision. Two of the vehicles hit head-on. In fact, one of those two vehicles, as noted by the head-on collision, was going westbound, but the crash is entirely in the eastbound lane. So it's actually not too bad going through eastbound Lawrence, even though you're reduced to a single lane east of Dufferin. It's the issue that's westbound Lawrence at Dufferin causing delays. If you're traveling the westbound 401, that's still slow 412 to Salem, but starting to improve through this area after earlier problems at the 412 cleared. Delays then 404 Express and Collectors to Dixon, south of Pearson to the 410 Collectors and through Highway 25. Also busy on the eastbound 401, 410 to Victoria Park Express to Kennedy Collectors and approaching Brock Road to east of Dixon. From the 680 Traffic Center, Carrie Prunskis.
25: Northbound DVP, the problem at Eglinton has been moved to the left shoulder, so no longer any live lanes blocked here with this stalled vehicle, but northbound DVP is slow from Bloor to York Mills. Busy northbound 404 from Steeles to 16th Avenue. A little bit of a slowdown at Bloomington with the construction in the right lane. Southbound on the 404 DVP, it's a slow go from approaching Finch to south of Lawrence. Westbound Gardner is backed up from approaching Jarvis to Strawn. And you have delays westbound QEW from the 427 to Dixie, and then busy from Ford Drive on and off to the Burlington Skyway. Heading into Brampton on the northbound 410, there's a problem at the 407. Right lane is blocked with a stalled vehicle. Delays up the northbound 410 from the 407 to Williams Parkway. 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And with the forecast, here's meteorologist Alistair Alders.
0: Mainly cloudy this evening with a clearing sky overnight tonight. Northwest to northerly winds of 15 to 30 down to 7 degrees. And Thursday, mainly sunny but cooler than today, only 15 degrees. The winds light as they become southeasterly. Friday is a mainly cloudy day with a high near 16 degrees, which is about 4 or 5 degrees off where we should be for this time of year. Tonight's overnight low, 7 degrees.
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21: Not only is the World Cup on our doorstep, but the peak summer travel season is also fast approaching. As 680 Scott Burnett reports, an air traffic controller shortage should not impact your plans.
4: There are about 2,100 air traffic controller positions in this country. Jonathan Bagg from NAV Canada tells us, even though it could still be a few years until they reach that target, the numbers have been improving.
14: We're about 200 short, but I'm happy to say that we have more than 500 people in training. We had a record year last year for recruitment as well. Almost 50,000 people applied to our programs.
4: He says the current shortage was exacerbated by the pandemic when training was made more difficult with fewer flights in the air. So they've invested millions in new simulator programs as well as incentive programs for staff during critical coverage shifts. He says hopefully travelers don't notice a difference.
14: Our rate of new licenses is actually surpassing the rate of attrition in the company. So we can expect our resiliency and the quality of service to continue to improve.
4: The shortage isn't unique to this country. The U.S. and Europe seeing relatively larger staffing shortages compared to Canada. I'm Scott Burnett.
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21: Mainly sunny downtown and 18 degrees. Good evening. I'm Laura Carney.
2: I'm Alex Bloomfield. Here are the top stories this hour.
21: It's going to cost Canada just over $1 billion to host 13 FIFA World Cup games. This according to a new report from the Parliamentary Budget Officer. The cost is shared among all levels of government and equals about $82 million per game. A person in this province who recently traveled to East Africa is being tested for Ebola and is in hospital. The health minister says the test is being done out of an abundance of caution. And transit alert, there is still no service on Line 5, the Eglinton Crosstown LRT between Avenue and Don Valley stations. This has been going on for about 3 hours now. It's for overhead wire repairs. Shuttle buses are running.
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24: Laura, Jose Berríos will not throw a single pitch for the Blue Jays this year. The right-hander had surgery today to address an elbow fracture, but ligament damage was also found by the surgeon, so a full Tommy John procedure was done. It means Berríos is out the next 12 to 18 months. We are thinking Game 3 between the Jays and the Yankees will go this evening, but the game will not start on time because of rain, so we're officially in a delay. The coverage begins at 7 on Sportsnet 1 and 590. Treya Savage will take on Cam Schlittler, weather permitting. In Denver, the Avalanche will not have their stud defenseman tonight when hosting Vegas in Game 1 of the Western Conference Final. Cale Makar out with an undisclosed injury. Sportsnet has the game at 8. In the Calder Cup playoffs, the North Final shifts to Coca-Cola Coliseum for tonight's Game 3. The Marlies and Monsters tied at 1 in the best of 5 series. That gets going at the top of the hour. Also at 7 from Ottawa, Game 4 of the Walter Cup Finals. The Charge needing a win. They trail Montreal 2-1. The Victoire looking to win their first championship. And 1 in the NBA playoffs tonight, Game 2 of the Western Conference Finals in Oklahoma City. The Thunder will try to even the series at 1 with San Antonio. Tip-off coming up at 8:30. 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
21: Toronto police and members of the public continue their search for 14-year-old Esther in North York. It's been 5 days since she was last seen near Earl Bales Park. The girl's mother again pleading for her daughter to get in touch.
7: Esther, just come home. You're not in trouble. No one's upset with you. No one's mad at you. We just love you and we're worried about you. We just want to know you're okay.
21: Police say Esther was last seen around 11:30 Friday night near Earl Bales Park. Residents in the area are being urged to check their backyard, sheds, and security camera footage. You can see a photo of the girl on our website, toronto.citynews.ca. Peel Police are rolling out a new mobile surveillance unit offering real-time monitoring where it's needed most. It includes an automated license plate reader, a tilt-pan zoom camera, a 360-degree bird's-eye view camera, and gunshot detection device. The plan is to be able to place the unit in a specific area where police need real-time monitoring.
17: Something that meets the needs of our community in real time. Really what we're doing is we're targeting victims of crime right now with their consent. Typically extortion crimes that are threatening families, victims, and their business.
21: The audio and video will be monitored in real time by an officer and retained or disposed of in accordance with privacy laws. Peel's police chief says the program will help officers respond quickly to serious incidents while operating openly, responsibly, and with respect for the community. Coming up in 60 seconds, we'll take a look at your drive and the extended forecast.
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26: We're just flying over a brand new issue on Eglinton, east of the Allen. It looks like at Spadina Road. We've got lanes blocked in both directions on Eglinton. Some kind of police investigation. We have fire trucks here and police cruisers. I'm not sure of the nature of this. It's just being called a police investigation for now. So if you're traveling along Eglinton, actually, it looks like you can squeeze by going eastbound in one lane, but westbound Eglinton is blocked at Spadina Road. You're forced to go southbound. We just left problems at Lawrence and Dufferin. Eastbound Lawrence east of Dufferin. Left lane is blocked due to a collision. Westbound Lawrence at Dufferin. The left lane is blocked for what appears to be an unrelated police investigation. Not sure if they are related, but delays in both directions on Lawrence near Dufferin because of the two issues. And the 401 still busy with volume. We just got word of an issue on the eastbound 401 south of Pearson Collectors on your approach to the 427. Right lane blocked with a crash, adding to volume across Toronto from the 410 to Kennedy Express and Collectors. From the 680 Traffic Center, Carrie Prunskis.
25: Eastbound on the QEW, it's a slow go through Mississauga from Erin Mills to Dixie. A backup eastbound Gardner from the Humber Bridge to the Jarvis Ramp. And it's a slow drive up the northbound TVP from Bloor to York Mills. Just a minor problem at Eglinton. Stalled vehicle on the left shoulder. The problem on the northbound 410 at the 407 has cleared, but you still have delays up the northbound 410 from the 407 to north of Queen. 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And with the extended forecast, here's Alistair Alders.
0: Mainly cloudy this evening with clearing skies overnight tonight down to 7 degrees. The winds will be light from the northwest to the north. And then the winds become southeasterly on Thursday. Mainly sunny skies, a cooler day with a high of only 15 degrees. Friday's mainly cloudy, 16, and then only 11 on Saturday with low pressure bringing periods of rain and windy conditions. Sunday, mainly cloudy, chance of showers and 17. Tonight's overnight low, 7 degrees.
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6: The Foreign Affairs Minister says it should help Canadian companies compete. 680 business analyst Chris McCusker has more on the decision to join SAFE in Europe.
25: The European Parliament has formally welcomed Canada into the SAFE Defense Borrowing Agreement. The Parliament passed a final vote which effectively greenlights Canada's participation in a defense borrowing pact worth the equivalent of $240 billion Canadian. It also means Canada is the first non-European country to join the Security Action for Europe agreement. Foreign Affairs Minister Anita Anand says this means Canadian companies will be able to participate in procurement competitions typically open only to European companies. The program is part of a broader initiative called Rearm Europe, aimed at reducing the continent's military reliance on the U.S. I'm Chris McCusker.
6: A section of Cherry Street is going to be narrowed for the next month and a half for Metrolinx bridge work.
26: This is an area of downtown that feels like it's been under construction forever, and now Metrolinx is starting something else. Cherry Street is to be narrowed down to one lane underneath the rail bridge between Lakeshore and Mill Street. The transit agency says it's for bridge investigations as part of its project to deliver two-way, all-day service every 15 minutes along core sections of the GO network. The closures are only supposed to happen during the overnight hours between 8 p.m. and 5 a.m. and began on Monday, with Metrolinx promising one lane and one sidewalk to be maintained at all times. But Cherry Street is only one lane each way under the bridge already, so it sounds like one side may be closed with flagger workers on scene to get traffic through each way. A full closure is also scheduled overnight on June 1st, with all work to be complete by July 17th. With a 9-year drive, I'm Kyle Hawking.
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12: 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Here's Chris McCusker.
25: Earnings in from NVIDIA after the closing bell. Second quarter revenue did beat forecasts, and data center revenue blew past expectations, coming in above $75 billion for Q1. The company also authorized a share buyback, and it boosted its dividend. It was a winning day on Wall Street, with the S&P and the NASDAQ snapping three-day losing streaks. The S&P saw its best day in about 2 weeks. It was up 79 points. The NASDAQ higher by 399. It was the best performer today, up by 1.5%. And then the Dow jumped by 645, closing above 50,000. Now, also of note today, a record plunge for U.S. crude oil inventories, according to the latest data. A decline of 17.8 million barrels last week, including strategic reserves, as soaring exports cut into domestic supply, just as demand picks up ahead of summer. The U.S. has become a major supplier as the war in Iran leaves top buyers in Asia and Europe without access to Middle Eastern barrels. Oil today dropped by more than $5 to close at $98.26, lower for a second straight day. Now, the energy stocks lower on Bay Street. The TSX today still higher by 420 points. 34,161, an advance of 1.2%. Gold futures providing support today, up by about 1% to 4,550. At the Business Center, I'm Chris McCusker.
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12: Right now downtown, it's mainly sunny and 18 degrees. 680 News Time, 630.
27: Number one for breaking news, traffic, and weather. 680 News Radio, Toronto.
2: It's Wednesday, May 20th. Good evening. I'm Alex Bloomfield.
12: And I'm Laura Carney. Here's what's making news this hour.
0: How much are you, the taxpayer, on the hook for hosting the World Cup? The staggering 10-figure number from the federal budget watchdog.
28: Ontario's health ministry says a patient is being assessed for a range of infectious diseases, including Ebola, after recent travel to East Africa. There are no confirmed cases of Ebola right now in the province.
2: Transit alert, shuttle buses on Eglinton, a portion of the crosstown LRT still shut down through Midtown.
29: At day one of this month's city council meeting,
30: we would have no problem getting extra paramedics to come in and help.
29: The city trying to finalize a plan to get more paramedics to help out during the FIFA World Cup, which is just 3 weeks away.
24: Game three between the Jays and Yankees is officially in a rain delay as Jose Berríos undergoes Tommy John surgery. And we have three playoff hockey games on the schedule this evening. Sports at 45.
25: The TSX jumps by more than 400 points, even as oil slips below $100. The Dow is up by more than 600. The NASDAQ up by almost 400. Business at 56. 680 News Time, 631.
2: 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Airborne in the 680 Skyhawk. Kyle Hawking.
26: We did briefly have a stretch of Eglinton closed west of Avenue near Spadina Road. Well, turns out it was a fire investigation, but no fire, so no investigation, I guess. The road's reopened. They only had it closed for about 2 or 3 minutes there during our last report, coincidentally, but reopened just a couple minutes after we went off the air 10 minutes ago. And we still have problems on Lawrence in both directions near Dufferin. Westbound Lawrence at Dufferin, left lane blocked for police investigation. And just east of there, eastbound Lawrence east of Dufferin, left lane blocked with a crash. I don't think these are related, but delays in both directions, particularly westbound, though. A volume on the eastbound 401 and a collision south of Pearson Collectors. Right lane blocked due to a collision, so slowing things down 410 to south of Pearson in those collector lanes. Then 427 to the DVP Express and Collectors, Warden to Kennedy Collectors, and approaching west knee to east of Salem. Busy westbound 401 just with volume. 412 to Salem, 404 Express and Collectors to Dixon, Dixie to the 410 Collectors through Highway 25. From the 680 Traffic Center, Kerry Prunskis.
25: Southbound 404 DVP, it's a busy drive from Finch to south of Lawrence. Westbound Gardner is backed up from approaching Jarvis to Strawn, and you have a delay eastbound on the Gardner from the Humber Bridge to the Jarvis ramp. 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And with the forecast, here's meteorologist Alistair Alders.
0: Mainly cloudy skies through the evening, but we will see clearing through the overnight hours down to 7 degrees. Now parts of northern York, northern Durham regions, Caledon up into cottage country could see some patchy frost overnight. Tomorrow it's a mainly sunny day, cooler than today, 15 degrees. The winds will be light shifting from the northeast to the southeast. Tonight's overnight low, 7 degrees.
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2: World-class event, elite price tag. A new analysis shows hosting the World Cup this summer will cost Canadian taxpayers a small fortune.
25: 680's Richard Southern has the numbers and reaction.
1: Staggering number any way you look at it, 10 figures long. Hosting the World Cup will cost you, the taxpayer, just over $1 billion, according to the federal budget watchdog. That's just for 13 games that'll be played in Toronto and Vancouver. Parliamentary budget officer says it equates to about $82 million per game. It's a number that's left Noah Jarvis with the Canadian Taxpayer Federation stunned.
3: This is a big waste of money, and taxpayers are really getting the short shrift here. At the end of the day, taxpayers were promised that these World Cup games would cost a lot less than they are currently costing taxpayers. There's really a lack of benefit here for taxpayers.
1: The budget watchdog does point out that the $1 billion is pretty much in line with what other countries have spent when they hosted the World Cup. Richard Southern, 680 News Radio.
2: 680 News Time, 6:34. One person in this province is being tested for Ebola. 680's John Leatherby joins us live with the latest from the Ministry of Health. John.
28: Alex, the person being assessed in hospital recently returned from travel to the stricken region of the Democratic Republic of Congo. They're being assessed for a range of potential diseases and not just Ebola. The ministry stressing there are no confirmed cases here, with WHO officials reporting at least 130 deaths in relation to the outbreak in the DRC. Attention turning to the Trump administration's cuts of organizations like USAID and opting out of the World Health Organization. Dr. Fiona Haver is a former CDC infectious disease expert.
7: It's going to make it much harder to control this outbreak in East Africa, and that this will be a concern, you know, a public health concern that will be ongoing for many months as a result.
28: Yesterday, our federal government advising against travel to areas of East Africa, including Uganda. Reporting live, I'm John Leatherby.
25: 680 News Time, 6:35. Happening now on the TTC, still no service on a portion of Line 5, the Eglinton Crosstown LRT between Avenue and Don Valley stations. This has been going on now for more than 3 hours. It's all due to repairs being done to overhead wires. Shuttle buses are running between those two stations. No word on when regular service will resume.
2: Well, a motion related to the World Cup was part of day one of this month's city council meeting. 680's Mohan Qureshi has the latest from council chambers.
29: In 3 weeks' time, the FIFA World Cup will arrive in Toronto. The mayor says the city is ready. That includes using this council meeting to finalize a plan that will bring in paramedic units from neighboring GTA regions like York, Durham, and Peel to help out during the tournament.
30: We are getting assistance from everyone outside the city of Toronto, which is very encouraging. I have confidence that we would have no problem getting extra paramedics to come in and help.
29: Lots of reaction also coming in from councillors to the news. Three Toronto police officers are facing charges while on vacation in Spain. Councillor Alejandra Bravo says the police service has to regain trust with the public.
6: And there has to be a really serious look again at how we ensure that people can be confident that people that have that much power over your life and your freedom laying charges are doing so at the highest possible level.
29: At City Hall, I'm Mohan Qureshi.
12: 680 News, time 6:37. The dispute over voting irregularities in the Liberal provincial nomination race for the Scarborough Southwest riding is now being heard by a party arbitration committee. City's Melissa Nicovely is at the hearing at the Sheridan Center.
8: Nathan Erskine-Smith lost the nomination contest in Scarborough Southwest to Asanul Hafiz earlier this month by just 19 votes. But almost immediately after the results were announced, the longtime Liberal MP began publicly raising concerns about how the vote was conducted. Now, in his formal appeal, Erskine-Smith is alleging potential irregularities, including claims that more ballots may have been counted than the number of registered voters recorded as casting ballots. Ontario Liberal House Leader John Fraser has since defended the result, saying if Erskine-Smith is disputing the outcome, he should provide evidence. The NDP has already nominated candidate Fatima Shaban, while the Progressive Conservatives are still choosing their nominee.
12: Nate Erskine-Smith says he has no plans to run again for the local nomination, regardless of tonight's hearing outcome, and plans to resign a seat in the House of Commons before MPs rise for the summer.
2: Tornado experts have confirmed the tornado did in fact touch down near London. Damage survey teams with the Northern Tornadoes Project have determined it happened last evening just southeast of London, just north of the town of Belmont. They're basing their findings on video, radar, and the damage caused. They haven't yet pinpointed its strength level. They're also investigating damage in the Huntsville to Mattawa area from storms that blew through on Monday.
12: There are three playoff hockey games in three different pro leagues tonight. 680's Alex Sixero tees them up.
24: The Avalanche and Golden Knights will soon begin the Western Conference Final in Denver, but Colorado will not have defenseman Cale Makar, who's out for Game 1 with an undisclosed injury. Sportsnet's Elliot Friedman.
9: His health now becomes the biggest question in the series. I still think the Avalanche are really good, I think they can win a game without him. I don't know, can they win 4 out of 7 against this team without him?
24: Vegas forward Mitch Marner leading all playoff skaters with 18 points, and Sportsnet has the game at 8. In the Calder Cup playoffs, the Marlies are back home for Game 3 with the Monsters as the best of 5 North final is tied at 1. Face off from Coca-Cola Coliseum, 7 o'clock. And in Ottawa, we're getting set for Game 4 of the Walter Cup finals. Montreal remains a win away from their first championship, the Charge trailing 2-1. It's also a 7 o'clock start time. From the Sports Center, I'm Alex Sixero.
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2: Now the gas price update. Enpro predicts the price will drop a cent at midnight to $1.91.9 a liter at most GTA stations. We'll check traffic in 60 seconds, including a crash on the eastbound 401 east of Dixie in the collectors.
12: 680 News, time 6:40.
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2: Time for Roger's Xfinity Internet, traffic and weather together on the ones. And here is Asher Roth.
5: Well, this report is brought to you by Money Mart. So if you're on the eastbound 401, still have a crash east of Dixie in the Collectors, you're going to find the right lane blocked. It's jammed up from the 410 in the Collectors. And then there are more delays from the 427 to approaching the DVP, alternating Express and Collectors from Warden to Kennedy Collectors and from Westney to east of Salem. Still very heavy as well on the eastbound 409 from approaching Martin Grove to the 401 ramps. Westbound 401 slow from approaching the 412 to Salem, from Bayview to Avenue, from Allen alternating Express and Collectors to Dixon, Dixie to the 410 and the Collectors, and again through Highway 25. On the northbound DVP, there is still a car stalled right through Eglinton off to the left shoulder. There's now a flatbed tow there assisting, as well as Toronto Transportation. No live lanes are blocked. It is slow from approaching Bayview Bloor up to York Mills. If you're on the southbound 404 DVP, expect delays from Finch to south of Lawrence. Southbound 400 slow as you approach the 401 ramps. Westbound Gardner, delay from approaching Jarvis to approaching Jameson, and then onto the westbound QEW, it's slow from the 427 to Dixie, 4 Drive to west of Dorval, and from Bronte to Brant. Northbound 410, still heavy from the 407 to north of Queen. It's slow on the eastbound 403 from the QEW to past Dundas, and expect delays on the eastbound QE Gardner combo from Erin Mills to Dixie, and from the Humber Bridge to the Jarvis ramp. On city streets, watch for a collision on Lawrence just east of Dufferin. The left lane is blocked in both directions. 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With the forecast, here's meteorologist Alistair Alders.
0: Mainly cloudy this evening with clearing skies overnight tonight down to 7 degrees, northwest to northerly winds of 15 to 30. And then for Thursday, it's a mainly sunny day with light northeast to southeasterly winds and cooler, 15 degrees. We should be closer to 20 at this time of year. For Friday, a mainly cloudy day with a high of 16 degrees. Tonight's overnight low, 7 degrees.
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2: In the U.S., a settlement between the president and the IRS is not sitting well with some Democrats.
25: Representative Richard Neal, the senior Democrat on the House Ways and Means Committee, says this president has turned the federal government into his personal protection racket by making sure he, his family, and his company's taxes are permanently off limits. Neal also says in a social media post, the same people struggling with groceries and gas are now forced to bankroll this billionaire's legal shakedown and the enrichment of his family empire. Now, the comments come after it was revealed the IRS has been barred forever from investigating Trump or his family for past tax issues as part of the agreement. I'm Chris McCusker.
2: 680 News Time, 644.
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2: 18 degrees, partly cloudy in downtown Toronto. Good evening. I'm Alex Bloomfield.
25: And I'm Laura Carney. Here are the top stories this hour.
2: It'll cost a little over $1 billion for Canada to host 13 World Cup games. That's according to the Parliamentary Budget Office. The federal government will shoulder about 44% of that. One person in Ontario is now being tested for Ebola after a recent trip to a place near an outbreak zone for the virus in sub-Saharan Africa. The Ministry of Health says it's out of an abundance of caution. And coming up after sports.
1: Nav Canada says despite a shortage of air traffic controllers in this country, steps are being taken to keep planes moving.
3: Staffing is a global issue.
1: It's a concern with the FIFA World Cup coming to Toronto in less than a month.
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2: Here's Alex Sixero.
24: Alex, weather permitting, the Blue Jays look to avoid a third straight loss against the Yankees in the Bronx, but the tarp is on the field. We are officially in a rain delay. Sportsnet 1 and 590 will have coverage starting at 7 as Trey Savage will take on Cam Schlittler if the game goes ahead. Earlier today, the Jays announcing that Jose Berríos had Tommy John surgery, so he is out the next 12 to 18 months. We already knew that Jose had an elbow fracture, but the surgeon also finding today ligament damage, so Berríos facing a long recovery, joining Cody Ponce on the sidelines. The NHL's Western Conference Final gets going tonight in Denver. Game one between the Avalanche and the Golden Knights, but Colorado will not have defenseman Cale Makar. He is out with an undisclosed injury. The coverage on Sportsnet gets going at 8. Down at Coca-Cola Coliseum, the AHL's North Final resumes. It's game three between the Marlies and the Monsters. The best of five series tied at 1, and faceoff is about 13 minutes away. Also at the top of the hour, game four of the Walter Cup Finals. The Montreal Victoire with another chance to win the championship, leading Ottawa 2-1. And one game in the NBA playoffs tonight, Shea Gilgeous-Alexander and OKC will host San Antonio in game two of the Western Conference Finals. OKC down 1-0. Tip-off is 8:30. 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
2: A government agency is trying to calm fears about an air traffic controller shortage in this country ahead of an extremely busy travel month.
3: Toronto is expecting around 300,000 visitors to travel here for the FIFA World Cup in less than a month. Jonathan Bagg from NAV Canada, the body in charge of air traffic controllers, tells us they are still around 200 controllers short of their current target of 2,100.
4: Something that certainly was exacerbated by the pandemic. Our ability to train was significantly reduced because there wasn't enough traffic in the sky.
3: But he stresses steps are being taken to get those numbers up.
4: We've implemented what's called a critical shift incentive program, which helps incentivize coverage of some of the most high demand traffic periods. We've also had an initiative to bring operational staff who recently moved to management back into the workforce.
3: NAV Canada has also invested around $40 million in new simulation equipment to help boost training numbers. The gap does appear to be closing, with more than 300 controllers licensed since 2023 and another 500 more currently in training. I'm Scott Burnett.
2: Southwest Airlines is updating its policies to say humanoid robots are officially no longer allowed on board.
5: A few weeks ago, there was a situation on a Southwest Airlines flight from Oakland to San Diego. The flight was delayed while airline personnel tried to figure out if they could fly with a humanoid robot strapped into a seat. You know, the robots that look like humans, they can dance and walk and everything. The company that owns the robot had bought it a seat heading to an event it was set to perform at. But Southwest determined the robot's battery was too big and it could not fly. Now Southwest is making it policy. Any robot designed to resemble or imitate human or animal appearance, movement, or behavior is banned. Alex Stone, EBC News.
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2: 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Time for Rogers, Xfinity Internet, traffic and weather together on the ones. Here's Asher Roth.
9: Well, this report is brought to you by HimPro. So if you're on the eastbound 401, still have a collision east of Dixie in the collectors, just south of the airport. The right lane is blocked because of a crash. It is slow from the 410 in the collectors, and then it slows again from the 427 to east of Leslie, alternating express and collectors from Warden to Kennedy collectors and from Westney to east of Salem. Also still seeing delays as you make your way eastbound on the 409 towards the 401 from Kipling, but it's getting better. Westbound 401, still a bit slow as you approach Salem, but it is getting better. More delays from Yonge to Avenue in the collectors, and then from approaching Allen, alternating express and collectors to Dixon. Bit of a delay through the 410 in the collectors, looking much better now out in Milton. If you're traveling northbound on the DVP, they are still loading that stalled car at Eglinton onto a flatbed tow, and it is off to the left shoulder. Toronto Transportation are on scene, but they're not blocking any live lanes, but it's a bit of a tight squeeze as you make your way through there on the left-hand side, so be careful. We're seeing delays on the northbound DVP from north of Bayview Bloor up to north of Lawrence. Southbound 404 DVP slow from Finch to south of Lawrence. Westbound Gardner delays from Jarvis to approaching Jameson, and then you'll find a delay on the westbound QEW from Ford Drive to Dorval, and again from Burloak to just around the bend towards Plains Fairview. Eastbound QEW slow from Erin Mills to Dixie, and it's getting better on the eastbound Gardner, but still a bit slow from Jameson to the Jarvis ramp. On city streets, we still have a crash investigation westbound on Dundas approaching the 427. The two right lanes are blocked, and the entrance and exit there to Cloverdale Mall is blocked. If you've suffered a critical accident, get the HimPro advantage to overcome every obstacle. 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With the extended forecast, here's Alistair Alders.
10: Mainly cloudy this evening, clearing through the overnight down to 7 degrees, northwest to northerly winds of 15 to 30, and then Thursday

0: This is a mainly sunny day, cooler than today though, 15 degrees. The wind's light from the northeast to the southeast. Friday, mainly cloudy, 16 degrees, and then wet, windy weather on Saturday with a high of 11. Sunday, mainly cloudy with a chance of showers and 17. Tonight's overnight low, 7 degrees.
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3: Chinese-made drones are set to be banned from use by the Ontario government and provincial police over growing security and privacy concerns. The province says Chinese law may require companies incorporated in China to disclose data, even if it's stored abroad, and drones could access or store sensitive information. Ontario says it will immediately ban Chinese-made drones from highly sensitive provincial police operations, ban their purchase, and gradually replace existing government drones with technology made in Canada or approved jurisdictions. The government says the move is in line with other government organizations, including the Canadian Armed Forces and the RCMP. In Miami, the former leader of Cuba has been indicted over the 1996 downing of civilian planes operated by Miami-based Cuban exiles. Todd Blanche is the acting U.S. Attorney General.
9: As alleged in the indictment, Raul Castro and five co-defendants participated in a conspiracy that ended with Cuban military aircraft firing missiles at those civilian planes and killing four Americans.
3: Castro, who is now 94 years old, was Cuba's defense minister at the time. He retired from leading the communist nation in 2021. In 60 seconds, where the markets finished.
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3: And now the dynamic market minute. Here's Chris McCusker.
13: Gains across the board after the U.S. president said they are in the final stages of talks with Iran, while Iran says it's reviewing the latest draft. The latest Fed minutes also suggest a rate hike would likely be needed if inflation stays high in the U.S. Despite that, the S&P and the NASDAQ did snap three-day losing streaks. The S&P up by 79 points, the NASDAQ higher by 399. It was the best performer today, up by 1.5%. And the Dow higher by 645 points. It closed above 50,000 again. The Wall Street Journal says OpenAI is set to go public as early as September, while the Financial Times says the IPO could value that company at more than $1 trillion. This is the parent company, of course, of ChatGPT. Now, SpaceX, which is owned by Elon Musk, who is a rival of the CEO at OpenAI, filed to go public today on the NASDAQ under the ticker symbol SPCX. This could actually be the biggest debut in years. On Bay Street, the TSX higher by 420 points today, 34,161, a spike here of 1.2%. Gold futures today up by about 1% to 4,550, while oil sold off. It was down by more than $5 on the day to $98.26. U.S. crude oil inventories fell by a record 17.8 million barrels last week. At the Business Center, I'm Chris McCusker.
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3: 18 degrees and partly cloudy downtown. 680 News Time, 7 o'clock.
7: Number one for breaking news, traffic, and weather. 680 News Radio, Toronto.
4: It's Wednesday, May 20th. Good evening. I'm Laura Carney.
3: I'm Alex Bloomfield. Here's what's making news right now.
21: The staggering amount taxpayers are on the hook for to host the World Cup.
22: A big waste of money.
21: The 10-figure number from the parliamentary watchdog and the reaction from the Taxpayers Association.
23: A person with recent travel to East Africa being assessed in hospital for Ebola. The health minister stresses there are no confirmed cases of the disease in Ontario.
4: Transit alert. Shuttle buses continue to replace trains on a section of Line 5, the Eglinton Crosstown.
24: Why did it smell so bad over Leslieville a couple of weeks ago? And why weren't residents told about what was happening? One city councillor wants answers at day one of this month's city council meeting.
25: The Blue Jays and Yankees in a rain delay in the Bronx. Playoff hockey on tap in the NHL, AHL, and PWHL. And the Thunder and Spurs resume their Western Conference final series. Sports at 15.
13: The TSX jumps by more than 400 points. The Dow up by more than 600. The NASDAQ up by almost 400. Business at 26.
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4: Time for Rogers Xfinity Internet traffic and weather together. 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
26: Well, this report's brought to you by Diamond and Diamond Lawyers. We still have a crash on the eastbound 401 east of Dixie and the Collectors. The right lane is blocked. Crews are on scene. It's causing a delay from the 410 in the Collectors. And then after that, it's slow from the 427 to the DVP alternating express and Collectors, and a minor delay from west to east of Salem. Eastbound 409, still a bit slow approaching the 401, but improving. Westbound 401 delays from the 412 to Salem, from Yonge to Avenue in the Collectors, and then from Allen alternating express and Collectors to Dixon. That stalled car on the northbound DVP at Eglinton has been removed. Still slow from approaching Don Mills up to north of Lawrence, though. Southbound 404 DVP delays from Finch to south of Lawrence. Onto the westbound Gardner, it's slow from Jarvis to approaching Jamison, and you'll still find delays on the westbound QEW from the 427 to Dixie, Ford Drive to Dorval, and from Burloak to Fairview. Northbound on the 410, slow from the 407 to north of Queen. It's slow on the eastbound 403 from the QEW to past Dundas. And watch for a crash in town on Lawrence east of Dufferin. It's got the left lane blocked in both directions. See why so many refer friends and family to Diamond and Diamond, Canada's largest injury law firm with over 65 lawyers and over $1 billion in client settlements. Call 1-800-567-HURT. With the forecast, here's meteorologist Alistair Alders.
0: Mainly cloudy skies through the evening, but we will see clearing through the overnight hours, down to 7 degrees. Now parts of northern York, northern Durham regions, Caledon up into cottage country could see some patchy frost overnight. Tomorrow it's a mainly sunny day, cooler than today. today, 15 degrees. The winds will be light, shifting from the northeast to the southeast. Tonight's overnight low, 7 degrees.
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4: A new federal watchdog report is revealing the cost of co-hosting the World Cup. And while it does not account for the potential revenue coming back into public coffers, the top line number is pretty staggering.
3: 680's Richard Southern is breaking down the numbers.
21: It's a huge bill to taxpayers. The federal budget watchdog says you'll be on the hook for just over $1 billion to host the World Cup. Parliamentary budget officer says it equates to $82 million per game for the just 13 matches that will be played in Toronto and Vancouver. Noah Jarvis is with the Canadian Taxpayer Federation.
1: Taxpayers are really getting the short shrift for these games.
21: Isn't the argument, though, that all these people will come to watch the games and the taxpayers will come out ahead in the end?
1: The problem is that pitch is usually just smoke and mirrors. Some people crowd into hotels and restaurants, but it's not actually creating substantive, meaningful, long-term jobs. And it really just costs the taxpayers a lot of money.
21: The budget watchdog says the $1 billion is pretty much in line with what previous host countries have spent. Richard Southern, 680 News Radio.
4: 680 News Time, 7:04. An Ebola investigation now underway at one Ontario hospital. 680's John Leatherby is here live with what we know so far. John.
2: Laura, the ministry says the patient's now in hospital being assessed for a range of possible infectious diseases. That includes Ebola. Yesterday, the federal government advised against travel to East Africa, including the Democratic Republic of Congo as well as Uganda. As of today, more than 130 are confirmed dead in the DRC, while the WHO fears the reported number of confirmed cases in the hundreds is actually higher. With cuts to U.S. organizations such as USAID and the Trump administration no longer part of the World Health Organization, former CDC infectious disease expert Dr. Fiona Havers says it's going to make fighting the disease that much more difficult.
5: Getting personal protective equipment and ambulances and other things to burial teams that would be trained to how to safely bury people who have died. And all of these things are huge logistical challenges.
2: Reporting live, I'm John Leatherby.
3: 680 News Time, 7:05. Happening now in the TTC, there's no train service on Line 5, the Eglinton Crosstown LRT, between Avenue and Don Valley stations. An issue that's been ongoing for close to 4 hours. The transit agency says the service has been suspended while Metrolink's crews conduct overhead wire repairs along the line. Shuttle buses are running between Avenue and Don Valley as a result. There's no estimated time of restoration.
4: Day one of this month's city council meeting produced a few interesting discussions. Among them, why did the east end of the city stink a few weeks ago? 680's Momin Qureshi with what councillors found out.
24: If you live in Leslieville, you're well aware of the stinky odor that was wafting over the area just a couple of weeks ago, thanks to a mechanical failure at the Ashbridges sewage treatment plant. Councillor Paula Fletcher represents the area, telling me the problem has been fixed. However,
6: what's inexcusable is there was no ability to communicate out to the neighbors nearby, and that 311 actually doesn't have a code if it's the sewage treatment plant.
24: Today at council, Lou DiGeronimo, the GM of Toronto Water, saying steps are being taken to try to make sure it won't happen again.
8: It was an equipment failure, an anomaly. It's rare that that happens. What's also rare is the breakdown in communication, because we do have protocols to do it, and it just didn't work. It was human error, not notifying and escalating. We could have let the community know sooner. That's what we're working on to fix.
24: At City Hall, I'm Omen Qureshi.
3: An Ontario Liberal Arbitration Committee is reviewing an appeal from MP Nate Erskine-Smith this hour over concerns of voting irregularities after he lost the internal party race for the Scarborough Southwest nomination. Erskine-Smith lost the nomination earlier this month by just 19 votes and began raising concerns about how the vote was conducted shortly after. His appeal includes claims that more ballots were counted than the number of recorded voters. Ontario Liberal House Leader John Fraser has defended the result, and Erskine-Smith has already ruled out running in the nomination if the result is overturned.
4: Chinese-made drones will likely soon be banned in this province. As we hear from 680 Charlene Close, it's due to growing security and privacy concerns.
9: The province says Chinese law may require companies incorporated in China to disclose data even if it's stored abroad, and drones could access or store sensitive information. Ontario says it will immediately ban Chinese-made drones from highly sensitive provincial police operations, ban their purchase, and gradually replace them with technology made in this country or approved jurisdictions. The government says the move is in line with other government organizations like the Canadian Armed Forces and the RCMP. The Solicitor General says the government will consult with industry and public sector stakeholders in the coming weeks to come up with replacement options. I'm Charlene Close.
3: There's plenty of playoff hockey happening tonight, both north and south of the border. 680's Alex Sixero has your rundown.
10: Hey, have you heard? Mitch Marner is lighting up the Stanley Cup playoffs.
11: He springs a man, Mitch Marner, who's in, and he stuffs it home! Mitchell Marner!
10: Marner leading all playoff skaters with 18 points as Vegas is in Colorado tonight for game one of the Western Conference Final, but the Avs will not have their stud defenseman Cale Makar out with an undisclosed injury. Sportsnet has the game at 8. In town, the Marlies and Monsters are getting set for game 3 of the North Final with a best of 5 series tied at 1s. The Marlies won the opener before Cleveland clawed back in game 2, and the PWHL season could wrap up tonight in Ottawa as the Charge host the Montreal Victoire in game 4 of the Walter Cup Finals. Montreal with another chance to win the championship, while the Charge will try to send the series to a deciding game 5. From the Sports Center, I'm Alex Sixero.
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4: Now the gas price update. Enpro predicts the price will drop 1 cent at midnight to $1.919 a liter at most GTA stations. Coming up in 60 seconds, traffic and weather together, including a new problem on the southbound 400 approaching the 401. 680 News Time 710.
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26: This report brought to you by Lexus of Oakville. Still looking at a collision on the eastbound 401 east of Dixie in the collectors. The right lane is blocked. It is causing a delay from the 410 in the collectors, and then it's slow from the 427 to the DVP, alternating express and collectors, and it's still slow from west into east of Salem as well. Westbound 401 slow from the 412 to Salem, from Yonge to Avenue Collector, and from Allen alternating express and collectors to Dixon. New problem, southbound on the 400, approaching the 401, the two center lanes, it's the third and fourth lanes from the left, they are blocked because of a stalled vehicle. There's MTO trucks on scene. It is causing a delay from south of Finch. If you're traveling on the southbound 404 DVP, it is still slow from Finch to south of Lawrence. And then the westbound Gardner's slow from west of Jarvis to approaching Jamison. It's getting better. Westbound QEW still seeing delays from the 427 to Dixie and from third line off and on to Brandt. Westbound 403 slow into Hamilton from Highway 6 north to the Main Street exit at, headed eastbound. Northbound on the 410 slow from to north of Queen, seeing delays on the eastbound QEW still from Mississauga Road to Dixie. Eastbound Gardner still slow approaching the Jarvis ramp. And on city streets, we got reports of a crash in Markham that has Woodbine closed both ways from Denison to Esna Park. Lisa 2026 RX350 all-wheel drive F-Sport Series 2 from Lexus of Oakville from 2.9% for 24 months. See lexusofoakville.ca. With the forecast, meteorologist Alistair Alders.
0: Mainly cloudy this evening with a clearing sky overnight tonight. Northwest to northerly winds of 15 to 30 down to 7 degrees. And Thursday, mainly sunny but cooler than today, only 15 degrees. The winds light as they become southeasterly. Friday is a mainly cloudy day with a high near 16 degrees, which is about 4 or 5 degrees off where we should be for this time of year. Tonight's overnight low, 7 degrees.
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4: It's mainly clear downtown and 16 degrees. Good evening, I'm Laura Carney. Here are the top stories this hour. Hosting 13 FIFA World Cup games is going to cost more than $1 billion, according to a new report from the Parliamentary Budget Officer. That cost is spread among all levels of government. The Canadian Taxpayers Federation questions whether the economic benefits, though, will outweigh the cost. The province says one person is being tested for Ebola following a recent trip to East Africa. The health minister stresses the test is being done out of an abundance of caution and says there are currently no confirmed cases of Ebola in Ontario. And 4 hours and counting, there's still no service on a section of Line 5. The TTC says trains aren't running on the Eglinton Crosstown between Avenue and Don Valley stations. It's because of overhead wire repairs. Shuttle buses are running. Time now for sports, and from Sportsnet 590 The Fan, good evening, Luke Shields.
27: Good evening, Laura. The Blue Jays and Yankees are scheduled to play game 3 of a 4-game set at Yankee Stadium in the Bronx tonight after the Jays dropped the first two of the series. Weather is an issue in New York as the game is in a rain delay right now. Treya Savage versus Cam Schlittler, the pitching matchup if the game goes tonight. Coverage is underway on Sportsnet 1 and Sportsnet 590 The Fan. Meanwhile, some major Blue Jays injury news today as the team announced Jose Berríos has underwent Tommy John surgery and will be sidelined for the next 12 to 18 months. Shifting gears to the ice with the conference finals getting underway in the NHL tonight with game 1 of the West Final between the Vegas Golden Knights and Colorado Avalanche in Denver. No Cale Makar for the Avs. He's been ruled out with an undisclosed injury. Puck drop goes at 8 o'clock. You can watch on Sportsnet. In the AHL, the scene shifting to Toronto for Game 3 of the North Division Final between the Marlies and Cleveland Monsters, with the series knotted up at one game apiece. Game 3 is happening now and is still scoreless early in the first period. PWHL, the Montreal Victoire, with try number 2 to capture the Walter Cup in Game 4 of their PWHL Final Series with the Ottawa Charge in the nation's capital. The Charge staved off elimination with a 2-1 win on Monday. Still no score early in the first period of Game 4. And we have one game on the docket in the NBA playoffs as the Oklahoma City Thunder and San Antonio Spurs do Game 2 of their series in OKC at 8:30, with the Spurs leading the series 1-0. Sports at 15 and 45, past every hour or anytime at sportsnet.ca.
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4: 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An air traffic controller shortage is causing concern for fans flying into Toronto for the World Cup. But the organization in charge says not to worry. 680's Scott Burnett has more.
5: Jonathan Bagg is from NAV Canada, the body in charge of air traffic controllers in this country, and says despite being 200 controllers short of their target, the numbers have improved since the pandemic.
6: If you look at places like Toronto Pearson, over the past few years, we've continued to see improvements. It will take a few years to achieve our target.
5: Around 2,100 air traffic controllers are employed in this country, a tough job to get with up to 30 months of training required. Bagg says NAV Canada is doing what's necessary to fill those slots.
6: We've invested $40 million in new simulation technology, $400 million towards training. Over the past 2 years, we've licensed 600 air traffic service professionals, about half of those air traffic controllers.
5: As for safety, data shows runway incursions in Canada when a plane, vehicle, or person is on a runway they shouldn't be hit a record 639 in 2024, but the number of actual high risk incidents is about one per year. I'm Scott Burnett.
4: 680 News Time 7:19. The federal government is looking at overhauling the express entry system for potential immigrants. The goal is to make it easier for people with high-paying job offers to apply for permanent residency.
8: The express entry system weighs economic immigration applicants based on a point system that takes factors like age, education, and Canadian work experience into account. Applicants in the express entry pool with the most points are invited to apply for permanent residency. The government is looking to add a new category that gives additional points to workers that have domestic experience or job offers that are above the national median wage, like doctors, engineers, and heavy-duty equipment operators. Brenda Molina Navidad, The Canadian Press.
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26: This report brought to you by Joseph Gas. So we still have this issue southbound on the 400 approaching the 401. There's a truck or a car, some sort of vehicle stalled, and it's affecting the two center lanes, the third and fourth from the left. So it's a slow go from south of Finch down to the 401 ramps. If you're trying to take that exit towards Black Creek Drive or Jane Street and avoid the 401, you can basically avoid this. You just move over to the right. And in fact, if you're exiting onto the eastbound 401, those two left lanes are open. But of course, the traffic getting onto the westbound 401 has to veer into those lanes. So just be careful, be patient, and you'll get there where you're trying to go eventually. Eastbound 401, east of Dixie and the Collectors. Right lane still blocked because of a crash. It's slow from the 410 and the Collectors. More delays from the 427 to the DVP, alternating Express and Collectors, and from Westney to east of Salem. Westbound 401, delay from the 412 to Salem, from Allen to Dixon, alternating Express and Collectors. There's construction being set up on the westbound 407 now from Keele to Jane, blocking the three right lanes. Southbound 404 DVP, slow from Shepherd to south of Lawrence. Westbound Gardner, delays from approaching Spadina to approaching Jamison. Westbound QEW still slow approaching Dixie and from Bronte to Brant. If you're headed west on the 403 into Hamilton, expect delays from a 6 north to the Main Street ramp. Northbound 410 slow from Steeles to north of Queen, seeing delays on the eastbound QEW from Mississauga Road to Dixie. And on the eastbound 403, it is still slow through Dundas. On city streets, an update on that issue in Markham. It looks like a pretty serious crash at the intersection of John and Woodbine. So a westbound Esna Park and John appears to be closed approaching Woodbine to west of the intersection, and also southbound Woodbine is blocked at John. Get real world help from people who've done the weld. 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With the forecast, meteorologist Alistair Alders.
0: Mainly cloudy this evening with clearing skies overnight tonight down to 7 degrees. The winds will be light from the northwest to the north, and then the winds become southeasterly on Thursday. Mainly sunny skies, a cooler day with a high of only 15 degrees. Friday's mainly cloudy, 16, and then only 11 on Saturday with low pressure bringing periods of rain and windy conditions. Sunday, mainly cloudy, chance of showers and 17. Tonight's overnight low, 7 degrees.
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3: 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I take pictures because they don't remember. They don't remember. When they was crying and when they was asking for the money, I take pictures of them. I say, you remember this shit? Look at this picture. Look at it. Remember you was begging? You was crying, talking about you don't want to live no more. You see this? And they try to deny, man. That ain't me. That's a close-up shot. That is you. That's when you was on your knees right there.
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4: Another intersection on here, Ontario, is partially closed for LRT work. 680's Jordan Kerr has what Peel Region drivers need to know.
10: Overnight, more construction went into place on here, Ontario, north of the 407. At Ray Lawson Boulevard and County Court Boulevard, lanes on here, Ontario, are reduced, with single-lane construction taking place when needed. There'll be no left turns allowed at the intersection, and Ray Lawson and County Court are closed going through the intersection. You'll have to make right turns onto Huron, Ontario. It's a lot of work taking place here for the Hazel McCallion LRT, water main installation, overhead systems, and track installation. This stage of work is expected to be done by June 23rd. I'm Jordan Kerr.
4: 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Two generic versions of Ozempic are set to start arriving in Canadian pharmacies this week.
11: Health Canada approved both Dr. Reddy's and Apotex's generic semaglutide about 3 weeks ago. Their impending arrival in Canadian pharmacies means patients who use the drug to treat diabetes or for weight loss may have more options for a fraction of the cost. Ozempic can currently cost hundreds of dollars a month. Apotex says its generic version will be about one-third the price of the brand name drug. Health Canada is still reviewing several other submissions for generic semaglutide. Jason White, The Canadian Press.
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4: Time now for the Dynamic Market Minute. Here's Chris McCusker.
17: NVIDIA disappointed some with its latest sales forecast, adding to concerns about the growing competition in the AI chip industry. Now, Q2 revenue outlook did come in higher than the average estimate, but it was lower than some projections. The world's most valuable company also saw a big jump in data center spending, which is the main source of its revenue. The company also upped its dividend and announced a buyback. Wall Street finished higher after the U.S. president said they are in the final stages of talks with Iran, while Iran says it is reviewing the U.S. proposal. The Dow today higher by 645 points. It closed above 50,000, while the S&P and the NASDAQ both snapped three-day losing streaks. The S&P up by 79, the NASDAQ higher by 399. On Bay Street, a bounce back here after two losing days. The TSX was higher by 420. 34,161, an advance of 1.2%. Behind the NASDAQ, the best performer today, higher by 1.5%. Gold futures up by about 1% to 4,550. And then oil was lower for a second straight day, down by more than $5 to 98.26 a barrel. The Canadian dollar didn't move much today. It's still trading below 93 cents U.S. At the Business Center, I'm Chris McCusker.
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4: 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I'm Laura Carney. 680 News Time is 7:30.
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4: Good evening. It's Wednesday, May 20th. I'm Christine Ritchie. Here's what's making news right now.
5: A person who traveled to East Africa returns to Ontario and is being assessed in hospital for Ebola. There are no confirmed cases in the province.
4: Prime Minister Carney condemns Israel's treatment of activists who were bound and blindfolded on a Gaza-bound aid flotilla.
6: Hosting the World Cup is costing taxpayers how much? The eye-popping 10-figure number from the federal budget watchdog.
18: The FIFA World Cup is 3 weeks away, and the city is still finalizing its plan to try to secure some paramedic help from other regions across the GTA. That and more from day one of this month's city council meeting.
19: Still no baseball between the Blue Jays and Yankees in New York because of weather. One game on tap in the Stanley Cup playoffs, and the Marlies continuing their North Final series with Cleveland Sports at 45.
17: The TSX jumped by more than 400 points, the Dow up by more than 600, while the S&P and the NASDAQ both snapped losing streaks. Business at 56.
4: 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Time for Rogers Xfinity, internet traffic and weather together on the ones. Good evening, Ash Sharaf.
20: Oh, just a moment. We'll dial him into traffic two.
4: There you go, Asher. There you are.
22: Hey, good Christine. Good evening to you. 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So if you're on the southbound 400, good news. Problems have cleared approaching the 401. The two center lanes were blocked by a stalled vehicle, but they've now reopened, and it is still a bit slow from south of Finch, but getting better very quickly. Eastbound 401, east of Dixie and the collectors, the right lane still blocked because of a crash. It's causing delays from east of the 410 in the collectors, and then it's slow approaching Dixon to the 400 in the express. from approaching Keel, alternating express and collectors to Leslie, and then it's looking pretty good out into Durham region. Westbound 401, still seeing a delay from Islington, express and collectors to Dixon. After that, it's moving up to speed. Westbound 407, watch for construction from Keel to Jane in the three right lanes. Northbound on the Don Valley Parkway, still seeing a delay from Don Mills up to north of Lawrence. You'll find it slow on the southbound 404 from approaching Shepherd down to the 401, looking pretty good once you get onto the Don Valley Parkway. Northbound 410, still a slow drive from Steeles up to Beauverde. On city streets, you're still going to find a crash cleanup westbound on Dundas just before the 427. It's right by the entrance to Cloverdale Mall. The two right lanes are still blocked because of a crash that's been there for most of the day, and it's blocking the entrance and exit to and from the mall. 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With the forecast, meteorologist Alistair Alders.
0: A mainly cloudy sky this evening. We'll clear overnight tonight down to 7 degrees. Now parts of northern York and Durham regions up into cottage country and to Caledon could see patchy frost overnight, but along the lakeshore, no alerts in effect. And then tomorrow, it's mainly sunny. Northeast to southeasterly winds will be light, the high 15. Tonight's overnight low 7 degrees.
4: Right now, we're sitting at 14 degrees with a mostly cloudy sky. Back to spring we go. 680 News Time, 7:33. Ontario health officials say one person in this province is being tested for the Ebola virus. 680's John Leatherby joins us live with the latest. John.
8: And Christine, this is the ministry being done out of an abundance of caution, with the person returning to Ontario recently after visiting the Democratic Republic of Congo. A spokesperson stresses there's no confirmed cases of Ebola in Ontario at present, and the person hospitalized is being assessed for a range of infections. Dr. Fiona Havers is a former CDC infectious disease control expert.
9: Well, this is a very large outbreak, and detection of the outbreak was delayed. So getting this Ebola outbreak under control is going to be very difficult. I do think that it is very likely that we will see further spread.
8: The federal government Tuesday advising Canadians against traveling to East Africa, including the Democratic Republic of Congo, as well as Uganda, where the WHO fears the numbers of positive cases, currently in the hundreds, is much higher. Reporting live, I'm John Leatherby.
4: 680 News Time, 7:35. Prime Minister Mark Carney is calling Israel's treatment of activists detained aboard a Gaza-bound flotilla unacceptable. Foreign Affairs Minister Anita Anand says she has summoned Israel's ambassador over what she describes as the mistreatment of civilians intercepted by Israel's navy near Cyprus. Videos released by Israel's national security minister show detained activists kneeling with bound hands, while Israeli politician Itamar Ben-Gavir mocked them and called for long prison terms. Anand says Ben-Gavir has already been sanctioned by Canada and is banned from entering the country.
13: This is 680 News Radio Toronto. It is 7:35. Well, happening right now on the TTC, there is still no train service on Line 5 Eglinton between Avenue and Don Valley stations because of an issue that's been ongoing for close to 4 hours now. The transit agency says the service has been suspended while Metrolinx crews conduct overhead wires repairs along the line. There are shuttle buses running between Avenue and Don Valley. There is no estimated time of restoration.
4: Well, you struggle to put gas in the car or deal with mounting food prices. The FIFA World Cup might seem like the wrong thing for all levels of government to be spending money on, especially when facing mounting debt. Some may argue the revenue generated from the games could offset the costs, but the price tag remains steep. 680's Richard Southern has the details.
6: The federal budget watchdog says Canadian taxpayers are on the hook for just over $1 billion to host the World Cup this summer. The parliamentary budget officer says it averages out to $82 million per game. Remember, we're only hosting 13 games in Toronto and Vancouver, yet it's costing more than $1 billion. It's not sitting well with Noah Jarvis from the Canadian Taxpayer Federation. He says it's money we don't have.
21: In Ontario, the government is increasing the debt by $25.6 billion this year. But the fact that our governments are in such deep debt And now they're shelling out even more taxpayer money so that they can pay the bills of FIFA executives and rich soccer players is actually a little gross.
6: The budget watchdog does point out that the $1 billion is pretty much in line with what other countries have spent when they hosted the World Cup. Richard Southern, 680 News Radio.
13: Now, the mayor of Toronto says the city is on track to be ready for the beautiful game. 680's Mama Qureshi has more.
18: The FIFA World Cup is 3 weeks away, and the city is still finalizing the details of its safety plan, but the mayor says the city will be ready, including a plan to secure paramedic services from across the GTA during the tournament.
3: Yes, absolutely. The paramedic chief, Chief Ark, said to me very clearly that the GTA paramedic chiefs are all very, very eager to assist.
18: Meantime, councillors continue to share their thoughts on three Toronto police officers being charged in Spain. Councillor John Burnside, who is a former police officer, says there's no question police need to regain public trust.
7: I agree with the mayor. You know, she's saying what a lot of people have been thinking, and I applaud her for saying that. I hope we live in a city where we can add constructive criticism, even if it's directed towards the police.
18: At City Hall, I'm Omen Qureshi.
4: You're listening to All News Radio. Weather experts have confirmed a tornado did, in fact, touch down near London. Tornado researchers have been on the ground in two Ontario communities after severe thunderstorms battered the province 2 days in a row. Researchers with Northern Tornadoes Project at Western University surveyed the damage. Director Dave Sill says the team also reviewed video of a possible tornado southeast of London.
10: Thankfully, it's mostly light damage and mostly tree damage. Haven't seen much in the way of damage to homes or anything like that, but lots of people affected.
4: The team also traveled to Huntsville, the focus of a Monday night thunderstorm. Police say a 19-year-old died after he was struck by a falling tree in that area.
13: And police are searching a resident in Hamilton City Center that may have connections with a missing woman who may have been a victim of foul play. Hamilton police say the search is tied to the disappearance of Emily Bailey, who was 23 when she was reported missing in early 2022 after attending a New Year's Eve party and then leaving an acquaintance's house the next day. Families say her disappearance is out of character and that she has not been seen or heard from since then. Meanwhile, the family of a missing 14-year-old girl from North York is once again pleading for the public's help as the search effort to find Esther continues for the fifth day. She was last seen Friday night at Earl Bell's Park near Bathurst and Shepherd. Esther, who goes by Esty, is around 5 feet tall with brown hair. Last seen wearing a green shirt and gray pants. Anyone with information is asked to contact police.
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4: 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Enpro predicts the price will drop 1 cent at midnight to $1.919 a liter at most GTA stations. Coming up in 60, traffic and your forecast.
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4: 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Time for Rogers Xfinity, internet traffic and weather together on the ones. 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
22: This report brought to you by Thomson Rogers. If you're traveling on the northbound 427, you're once again going to find the ramp to Dundas closed. It's because of a crash, a vehicle rollover that happened during the 2 o'clock hour. That ramp was closed earlier today. It reopened, and it's also got the entrance and exit from Cloverdale Mall onto Dundas blocked. And if you're traveling westbound on Dundas, you're also going to find the 3 right lanes blocked. The vehicle that was on its side is now upright and hooked up to a heavy tow. So hopefully this is clear soon, but for now it's causing headaches for drivers in the area. Eastbound on the 401 east of Dixie in the collectors, just trying to see if this crash that was in the right lane is still there. I can still see a vehicle stopped on the right-hand side of the roadway, but I can't tell if it's in the live lane or on the shoulder. Traffic is moving much better through the area, so it looks like it's off to the shoulder, but we're awaiting confirmation from MTO. The angle we have is not great. You'll find delays from the 427 to the DVP alternating, express and collectors, and also on the westbound 401. It's a bit slow from the Islington exit towards Dixon, but getting much better. Watch for construction westbound on the 407 from Keele to Jane, and on city streets, we've got a crash in Markham at the intersection of Woodbine and John Street and Esna Park. So it looks like now northbound Woodbine is blocked from Denison up to John. Southbound traffic is also blocked approaching John. And at last check, Esna Park, John was blocked westbound from west of Woodbine to, or from Roddick rather, to west of Woodbine. For 90 years, clients have trusted Thompson Rogers after devastating accidents. 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With the forecast, here's Alistair Alders.
0: Mainly cloudy this evening with clearing skies overnight tonight down to 7 degrees, northwest to northerly winds of 15 to 30. And then for Thursday, it's a mainly sunny day with light northeast to southeasterly winds and cooler 15 degrees. We should be closer to 20 at this time of year. For Friday, a mainly cloudy day with a high of 16 degrees. Tonight's overnight low 7 degrees.
4: Right now it's 14 degrees and mostly cloudy, and still to come on 680 News, the federal government plans to cut hundreds of jobs at the Canadian Food Inspection Agency. Some unions and the NDP say it's a dangerous move. That story, your headlines and sports, all up next. 680 News Time, 7:44.
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4: It's 14 degrees and cloudy. Good evening. I'm Christine Ritchie. So glad you could join us tonight. Here are the top stories this hour. Ontario health officials say a person in the province who recently traveled to East Africa is being tested for Ebola virus and is in hospital. Prime Minister Carney is condemning Israel's treatment of activists who were bound and blindfolded on a Gaza-bound aid flotilla. Carney says it's unacceptable and has summoned the Israeli ambassador. And hope you like soccer, because it's costing you, the taxpayer, a lot of money to host the games here in Toronto and Vancouver, with a total cost of over $1 billion. That means each game costs $82 million. Noah Jarvis from the Canadian Taxpayer Association says we're spending money we don't have.
21: In Ontario, the government is increasing the debt by $25.6 billion this year. But the fact that our governments are in such deep debt, and now they're shelling out even more taxpayer money so that they can pay the bills of FIFA executives and rich soccer players, is actually a little gross.
4: 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Good evening, Luke Shields.
5: Good evening, Christine. Game three of the four-game series between the Blue Jays and Yankees in New York is currently in a rain delay. The scheduled pitching matchup is a doozy, though, as Treya Savage gets the ball for the Jays while the Yankees hand the ball to Cam Schlittler. The Jays have dropped each of the first two games of the series and will try to get back in the win column tonight. If the game goes down, of course. Meanwhile, the Jays got hit with yet another heavy blow from the injury bug today as it was announced that Jose Berríos will not throw a pitch for the Jays this season after undergoing Tommy John surgery today. He'll be sidelined for 12 to 18 months. To hockey, where the Western Conference Finals open up tonight in Denver as the Colorado Avalanche play host to the Vegas Golden Knights in Game 1 of the series. The Avs will be without perhaps their most important player tonight as Cale Makar is out with an undisclosed injury. Puck drop goes to the top of the hour on Sportsnet. To the AHL, where the Marlies trying to push the Cleveland Monsters to the brink of elimination in the North Division Finals right now down at Coca-Cola Coliseum. It's 2-0 Cleveland late in the first period. Elsewhere on the ice, the PWHL season could come to a close tonight as the Montreal Victoire have another chance to close out the Ottawa Charge and win the Walter Cup in Game 4 of their PWHL final series in the nation's capital. It's still scoreless late in the opening frame. And in hoop, Shai Gilgeous-Alexander and the Oklahoma City Thunder will try to pull even in their Western Conference final series with the San Antonio Spurs at home tonight. Tip-off in Game 2 goes at 8:30. 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

0: Government will cut 600 more jobs at the Canadian Food Inspection Agency. Agriculture and Agri-Food Canada also said earlier this year it planned to close 3 research and development centers and 4 satellite research farms to trim costs. The national president of the Agricultural Union says Canada's food safety system is built on 2 pillars of inspection and agricultural research, and now both are at risk. Coming up, the Entertainment Report looks at K-pop band BTS and the TV show The Testaments is renewed. That story and traffic and weather up next. 680 News Time, 7:50.
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0: 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Here's Asher Roth.
4: All right, Christine, this report is brought to you by Diamond and Diamond Lawyers. Problems have cleared on the eastbound 401 east of Dixie in the collectors. You're still going to find volume from the 427 to the 400 Express, from Dufferin to the DVP alternating Express and collectors, and again through Salem. If you're traveling on the westbound 401, it is still a bit slow from Islington towards Dixon, but it is getting better. If you're traveling on the westbound 407, watch for construction from Keel to Jane. The 3 right lanes are blocked. Still pretty slow on the northbound DVP from north of Don Mills to north of Lawrence, and on the northbound 410 from Steeles up to Williams Parkway. Now, if you're traveling on the northbound 427, the ramp to Dundas is closed, and they've now closed the westbound Dundas ramp onto the northbound 427. That is because of a truck rollover that happened westbound on Dundas approaching the 427 right across from those on and off ramps. So right now, the 3 right lanes are still blocked westbound on Dundas. However, I am watching the heavy tow pulling away, so hopefully this should be gone within the next couple of minutes. It's having a bit of a time trying to exit there. Police are still blocking the 3 right lanes, but it is making the turn, and there it goes. So the police are still there. It looks like they have to sweep some of the debris away from the scene. The closure's still in place, but the 2 right lanes are now blocked. They've reopened that second lane from the left, and the ramps are still affected. Also, on city streets, the intersection of Woodbine, John, and Esna Park in Markham is closed in all directions now because of a crash. 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With the forecast, here is meteorologist Alistair Alders.
5: Mainly cloudy this evening, clearing through the overnight down to 7 degrees, northwest to northerly winds of 15 to 30. And then Thursday is a mainly sunny day, cooler than today though, 15 degrees. The winds light from the northeast to the southeast. Friday, mainly cloudy, 16 degrees, and then wet, windy weather on Saturday with a high of 11. Sunday, mainly cloudy with a chance of showers and 17. Tonight's overnight low, 7 degrees.
0: Right now, 14 degrees and mostly cloudy.
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0: 54. This just in, a man on a motorcycle was rushed to hospital with serious injuries after colliding with a truck in Markham. It happened just after 6:30 tonight at Woodbine Avenue and John Street. Police say they've closed the intersection to traffic and are asking motorists to avoid the area. Stay with 680 News Radio for more on this developing story. In entertainment news now, the popular Hulu series Testaments is renewed, and a K-pop band signs on to perform at the American Music Awards.
1: BTS will make their first award show appearance in 4 years at the American Music Awards, airing on CBS and Paramount Plus May 25th. 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
2: I just really enjoy being a housemaid. For the right families.
1: The Housemaid was a best-selling novel and then a hit film starring Sydney Sweeney. Now a live stage adaptation of the story is being developed by the team who created shows based on the bestsellers Life of Pi and The Notebook. The movie's sequel, The Housemaid's Secret, hits theaters in December 2027.
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1: Hulu's The Testaments, the sequel to The Handmaid's Tale, has been renewed for a second season. Season 1 finale of the show, which stars Golden Globe nominee Chase Infinity, streams May 27th. Chuck Sievertson, ABC News.
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7: The price for oil sinking today after the latest crude oil inventories report in the U.S. showed the biggest drop on record. So a decline of 17.8 million barrels, including strategic reserves, which brings inventories down to the lowest levels in nearly a year. Data from the U.S. Energy Information Administration showed soaring exports are starting to erode domestic supply cushions just as peak summer driving season is set to begin and demand picks up. Oil today down by more than $5 to $98.26 a barrel. The U.S. president also said the U.S. is in the final stages of talks with Iran. It was a winning day on Wall Street. The Dow was higher by 645, closing above 50,000 again. The S&P and the NASDAQ snapped three-day losing streaks. The S&P up by 79, the NASDAQ higher by 399. Shares in Lowe's today up by 1.2% after that company reported earnings. Now, sales growth did miss estimates, but the company left its full-year outlook unchanged, citing productivity boosts from AI. On Bay Street, the TSX was higher by 420 points, 34,161. Even with energy stocks lower today, gold futures providing a lift, higher by almost 1% to 4,550. Silver was up by 1.4% to $76 the ounce. At the Business Center, I'm Chris McCusker.
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